0: And by the way, can we raise the speed limit? I mean, look at it this way.
1: Just from a technology standpoint.
0: It's been 55 for 30 years or so. I mean, think about the vehicles. I mean, think about the technology. Think about the airbags and the crumple zones and the speed-sensitive steering, the suspension, anti-lock brakes, the whole their side curtain impact, this and that. Really? We don't get it. My dad drove a car and it had a goat horn on it. It was pointing toward your sternum. I mean, it was like the dash is made of a corrugated steel. Yeah. There's a spike on the front wheel. Yeah. The thing is, it's got these belt tires that roll off the rim if you go around the corners. Big drum brakes. You're pumping the brakes, trying to get the thing to slow down. Now we got computers, crumple zones. We can't go up 10 miles an hour. Not going to be safe. Really? You guys, this is what you got to do. This is what the Highway Patrol's got to do. You got to come down and bust the balls of the Los Angelinos. Who once in a blue moon you get a little space in front of you. This has got to end.
1: Let me tell you where it's coming from.
0: Got to end.
1: When we drive home at night, there's a little space.
0: Oh, it's got to end.
1: We're going 85 90.
0: God forbid a car that's safe at 150 should go 70. Ooh, look out! Right. Listen here. Let me tell you what the Highway Patrol needs to do. You guys. Yeah. You stop guys that are swerving all over the place and littering, throwing syringes in Mickey's Big Mouth bottles out the window. And then you got to bust that Mexican guy with the pallets that are stacked up 80 feet high in the back of the truck
1: and
0: swerving everywhere.
1: The mattresses on the roof.
0: Yeah, the guy who drives with the mattress who doesn't tie down the mattress but he's got the arm hanging out. You stop him. Stop him. Not the guy with the speed-rated tires who's doing a good, steady 75. Really? Cracking down. Gotta end. So, what? An Autobahn, no speed limit, less fatalities per million miles traveled. You aware of that? Mm-hmm. How could that be?
1: Impossible.
0: But they're going faster than us. It has to be more dangerous. How do they have less? Idiots. Can we get this town moving? This is it.
1: Speaking of Germany.
0: March now. That's what I'm
1: Germany
0: saying.
1: Or Florida?
0: Oh, all right. But really, Drew, you didn't see any of this, the highway.
1: No, but I'm glad you told me.
0: Yeah, get out there. Slow everyone down, you retards.
1: Two.
0: Pansy blue bow ties.
1: Patricia.
2: Yes.
1: Hey, what's going on?
2: I have a Germany or Florida.
1: Well, unfortunately, we can't take it because we got to go to break right now.
0: Yeah.
1: So hold on a second. Hold on a second. I got carried away.
0: I'm sorry.
1: I couldn't help myself.
0: Who cares? Germany, Florida, this is... We're talking about me. We're talking about things I'm interested in. All right, Tristan and Ryan both have to leave now.
1: Are you not going to stay for the next break?
0: Oh, yeah.
1: 20 more minutes.
0: They do one more break. One break, because you want to play Germany or Florida.
3: Yeah, you got to say that.
0: I'm sorry for Drew and us out there.
1: Yeah, I'm sorry.
0: All right, we're going to take a quick break. Drew, off the air, though. We're going to talk about this.
1: Fired up.
0: All right, we'll be right back. Hey, everybody. It's Loveline. I'm Adam. That's Dr. Drew. Phone number 1-800-LOVE-191. Tristan and Ryan are both here tonight. They are designing some T-shirts that will be on sale shortly at the medium upper end type places. And all the money, or at least some of the money, really none of the money.
1: Where are you going?
0: No, all the money is going to
1: you okay?
0: Some of the money is
1: going
0: to
1: just ran out of steam right there.
0: I got tired.
4: Hit the wall.
0: I've done enough show, Drew.
1: No, so
0: I squeezed 2 hours into 1 hour.
1: You did. Let's let the callers carry it from here. How about that?
0: Yeah, how about that, Drew?
1: There we go.
0: Yeah. Well, if I can't carry you, we should have the callers carry you, right?
1: Yes.
0: God forbid you.
1: I was angry. Yeah. We've gone from fired up to resentful.
0: We get paid the same. Exactly the same.
1: All right. Patricia.
0: For talking. How many more words do I say than you and I, Drew?
1: I daren't guess.
0: He doesn't even want to talk about not talking. That's what it is. True.
1: Well, I don't want to talk about how much you talk.
0: Tap out in code how much I talk more than you do. Yes. That's right.
1: Patricia, go ahead.
2: Oh, yeah. I have a Germany in Florida.
1: Okay, well, tell Trista and Ryan how to play.
0: Oh, see, now it's my time. Now it's okay for me to talk?
1: It's time for you to talk.
0: So you tell them how it works.
1: All right. Adam and his cronies at Jimmy Kimmel, mm-hmm. discovered that whenever they were discussing a story that was sort of macabre and bizarre and sort of deviant, it always seemed to emanate from Germany or Florida. Every story. So we just started having created a game where people call in and tell us the story, and we tell whether that it's Germany or Florida.
3: Cool.
0: All right. So it's time to play Germany or Florida. Go ahead.

0: got the funky frames. They got this the squared off shoes with the buckles, and then there's that whole you know, that genocide thing that people like to forget about. But still, not done with them.
1: In the Florida, though, a lot of old people with wheelchairs.
0: Mm-hmm. Yeah, and some booze in.
1: It sounds like California.
0: I'm going Florida on this. You guys, what? Now you don't have to agree. You know.
2: No, I think Florida.
0: Ryan,
3: absolutely.
1: I just don't think any other country on earth would do retarded things besides, like that, other than the United States.
0: All right, we're going Florida.
4: The answer is Germany.
0: Really sorry. All right, we're going to we'll send you out a windbreaker, Patricia.
4: Hooray!
0: All right. Jordan, there's some sort of a FCC violation for me all these years saying we're going to send you out something and
1: not doing
0: hanging
1: it.
0: Up on that. Yeah,
1: probably.
0: Seems like you would almost have to send out something.
1: Yeah.
0: But you know, the FCC's got all these weird rules.
2: So like, you never send anything out?
0: We don't have anything.
2: Oh.
0: There's nothing that says a love line that's even
2: you
0: been
2: should.
0: Printed, right?
1: We had the TV show used to have some, but
0: yeah,
1: those are
0: stuff that says love line at the radio station. Love line is written on tape.
2: Right.
0: It's been stuck on to a mug or right. some headphones or something like that. Doesn't or may,
2: no, well, there you go. You can do shirts that look like that.
0: It's a quart of milk that's in the refrigerator.
1: Yes.
0: It's got a. That's the thing about radio stations. Radio stations, if somebody spends $1.50 on a quart of milk, their name is written on it 6 or 8 times, like on
2: that's
0: all
2: like
0: four,
2: the fire station,
0: four
2: right?
0: sides of it.
1: Yeah.
0: Oh, yeah. Yeah, you people get into your crap, right?
3: Oh, yeah. You buy it, and then you're not there the next day, and someone else will take it if your name's not on it. But I think the interesting thing is that in Germany, you can drive your car as fast as you want,
0: but
3: yet not
2: your wheelchair.
3: Have a drink in your wheelchair.
1: Yeah, that's weird.
0: And by the way, if the disabled can't take a nip every once in a while, what have we come to? You know what I mean?
1: What are you doing in this
0: car? I'm able-bodied, and I have to drink to forget. You know what I'm saying?
1: Yeah, of course.
0: Yeah.
3: And how does he get around now?
0: Yeah.
3: In a wheelchair for 3 months?
2: Yeah.
0: I don't know.
1: The whole story is bizarre.
0: Let's talk to Bill, who's 20. Bill?
5: Yes.
0: What's happening? You know what I like on the radio station with the FCC rules? I like when they do caller number 179 is going to win the tickets to Cheap Trick. And then they're like, And my whole thing, like, if I ran a radio station, I'd just say caller 179 is going to win, and I'd just wait about 20 minutes.
2: Right.
0: And I'd probably pick up the phone and go, all right, you're 178, sorry. And then the next one, say you're 179. Right. Probably do two calls. Yeah. They got these poor interns. They sit there and they go, they get like 19, 20, you call 20, you call 21. And I always think to myself, why do you go into the 70s if you're going to make the poor idiot go through every. Just make it 5 or 3. They do it, Chris. You do that once in a while, right? They do like they get into the 80s, and the guy has to answer every single phone and go 71, 72, 73. Yeah, just do it. Just get the first caller that gets in.
2: Right.
0: Yeah.
1: Yeah.
0: All right, you guys. We're gonna start our own station up in Vail. Bill.
5: Yep.
0: You're 20.
5: Yes, I am.
0: What's happening?
5: Not a whole lot.
0: All right.
5: Hanging out.
0: Mm-hmm.
2: Everyone says that.
1: Yeah.
0: You know.
1: Which is bizarre, is it not?
2: It is.
1: You call the live radio talk
0: show. You've been on hold for 82 minutes, Bill.
5: Yeah.
0: All right, what's going on?
2: That's why he's hanging out.
5: Yeah. Well, I got kind of a sensitive question here, but about a week ago, I was masturbating, and I must have been doing it too hard or something, because I tore the little piece of skin right under the...
0: Yeah.
5: Yeah.
0: It's the frenulum,
1: under,
0: right?
1: Yeah, frenulum. Under the head.
0: Frenulum's
1: right?
0: anything that connects anything, right?
1: That's right.
0: You got one under your tongue?
1: Right. Are you circumcised?
0: What if I took the one I have my penis and push it against the one you have under your tongue?
1: That's disgusting.
0: Thank you.
2: Adam.
0: I was just saying, what if? I didn't say I was going to do it. But like frenulum meets frenulum.
1: Is that your new porn?
0: The frenulum moniker? Factor. Yeah.
1: Just call you frenulum.
0: Yeah. All right.
1: Frenulum.
0: So where else you got a frenulum? What about between your fingers? Is that a...
1: No.
0: Not really?
1: It's up attacks down.
0: Oh, basically. It's got a... Yeah. All right. Keep an eye out for other frenulums.
1: And so are you circumcised?
5: Yeah.
1: All right. And so what's your question?
5: Well, I'm just wondering if that's like a big deal or not.
1: Well, if it gets infected, it's a big deal.

0: deal, but okay. Otherwise, not a big deal. You've not been sexually active lately, right?
1: No. Actually,
2: you don't beat off that feverishly when you're getting laid consistently. I mean, you don't have at yourself with the kind of zest and vigor that Bill.
0: Verve.
2: I mean, he was actually tore his penis off. He was going at himself so hard. Yeah, he's getting laid. He's banging. Well, he's got a couple of stewardesses coming in town this week.
0: The reason they asked is models. Any painful sores on the penis can be sort of a sexually transmitted disease. It may be something that's already going, and he sort of irritated it when he masturbated. But no, okay.
2: Yeah.
0: So it's just a mechanical thing, and it just keep it clean, peroxide maybe even. Okay. And hopefully it will heal, okay?
1: Well, because it was bugging me for a couple weeks.
2: Ooh. Wait a minute. I thought this happened last week.
1: Well, it did. It was bugging me, but then it finally went this past week. I think
0: you have to stop masturbating, Bill, and let it heal.
1: Exactly. But, you know, I'm young.
2: Yeah.
0: All right.
2: Well, and how long does he have to stay off it?
0: Until it heals completely. I mean, there are other... boy.
2: What? What can you do?
0: I'm saying there are other parts he can stimulate. You know what I'm saying? I just have to...
2: Put some up his ass?
0: No, I mean, there's...
2: What are you talking about?
0: I'm just saying there...
2: Oh, he doesn't have to work that.
0: Right.
2: Yeah, see, with me, it's like, if I ain't working head, I'm working sack, you know? I don't have a lot in between.
0: Yeah, that's what I was... I didn't want to insinuate that with old Bill.
2: Bill, do you have something in between that you can work?
1: Something in between...
2: Well, something in between the frenulum and then where it dies in your belly. You know what I mean? Because that's a part you could work.
1: Sure. Yeah.
2: All right. Well, focus on that part.
0: Just let it heal completely. It's going to be an area that it's easy to get these things re-injured. Wear a condom. Something you can do. Might
2: masturbating?
0: Hey, listen, that would not hurt a guy to train a little bit with a condom on. You know what I'm saying?
2: Hmm. Yes, Trista.
3: Wouldn't that make it worse?
0: Wear a condom? No, sort of protect it.
2: Huh. Yeah. Though that's a very that you
3: although
2: know
3: although I know nothing about that
4: just stay out of this one.
2: Masturbating in with a condom on is a very lonely picture. It's like,
0: yeah, I know, but think
2: blowing
0: of it's training
2: out the
0: think
2: candles
0: training.
2: Of your own birthday cake
0: I
2: that
0: know.
2: You made for yourself, you know, like
0: preparing training.
2: I mean, like, that pathetic sight, you beating off into a condom. And his buddy's got to show up like the next day and see the spent condom in the bathroom can. Like, hey, buddy, finally, the drought is... No, I was beaten off. Oh, I'm sorry.
0: He's training. Drilling.
2: Birthday's coming up. You want to do the cake thing alone? Or
0: prepare to get used to what it feels like with the condom on, so be sure to practice careful, safe sex.
2: I'm going to play a little solitaire, blow out the candles of my cake, and then beat off into a condom. And then do that thing where I go to the park and practice playing tennis against that wall.
0: A little touchy.
2: Yeah, that'll be it. I got, you know, I'm a lone wolf. I beat off into a condom. I'm that breed of cat. Pat?
1: Yes?
2: I'm a rambling man. You know what I mean? I can't stay long.
0: Yeah.
2: I don't got time for loving. I got to beat off into a condom. Yeah. Now, do you put the condom on or you just aim real good?
0: No, you keep it on.
2: Okay. Pat?
1: Yes?
2: You're 20?
1: Yes, I am.
2: What's up?
1: Well, I have a few...
2: Let me say this, too.
0: Oh, yeah.
2: If I beat off into a condom, and I threw the condom in the garbage can, and somebody showed up and said, like, hey, whoa, looks like somebody had a good night.
0: You'd go on with it.
2: I'd have to go with it.
3: Of course you would.
2: If my wife showed up and saw the spent condom, I'd just be like... What are you going
0: to
2: do?
0: At least
2: I put a condom on. Let's go to therapy. I could not admit that. I was beating off. I was crying. I blew out the cake. I was beating off into a condom. I wouldn't. I don't care. Walked in. My mom, my wife, clergy, gym coach, everyone could all walk in. Be like, no, I did it. I had a hooker in here. That's why I use a condom. No, you couldn't admit it.
0: No, we were
2: What are we talking to, Pat?
0: Yeah.
1: Yes.
2: Pat?
1: Yes.
2: You're 20?
1: Yes, I am.
2: What's up?
1: I have a fiance that I'm going to be getting married to in about 16 weeks. Now, I noticed when we first started going out that first time we had sex, she had inverted nipples. Didn't really bother me because, you know, I love her for who she is. But now that we're coming down to the point to where we're making a serious commitment, I'm just wondering if that is something that I should bring up to her and ask about. Is it something that could affect her? And on top of all that, if we decide to have kids, is that something that's going to affect breastfeeding?
0: Wait a minute. What do you mean you want to ask her about it?
1: Well, I'm not, because of the fact that, you know, her and I are becoming into a marriage, you know.
0: Yeah. What are you going to ask her? Hey, when are you going to do something about your nipple? I mean, what are you going to ask her?
1: Well, I was just thinking about, you know, hey, hon, do you know if that's going to cause a problem for when we have a kid?
2: Yeah. You got to know.
0: Yeah.
3: Plus, she hasn't talked about it yet.
2: Maybe her...
0: Just relax. It's not anything she can do anything about, and it's not going to be any problems. Okay?
1: Oh, it doesn't bother me at all.
2: Yeah.
1: I'm just wondering,
2: that's no big deal.
1: Is that going to cause a problem for a child? With
2: yeah, well, what about that?
0: What did I just say?
2: Yeah, but what about it?
0: It's not a problem.
2: Why not?
0: I think they come out. They can be teased out, no problem.
2: Really?
1: Oh, they can.
0: Mm-hmm.
2: Yeah. I mean, you know, if she's was with the right guy, they'd probably come out. And look at it this way. Maybe the rest of her is just inside out. You know what I mean? Maybe the nipples are going the right direction and the rest of her is going the wrong direction.
1: Don't say that. That's a scary thought.
2: Well, they can get teased out. Yeah. Yeah.
0: Listen, a lot of women have that. It's not a big deal.
2: Drew, what about... I know this doesn't sound medical, but like shop vac or some kind of something that's got a...
0: I don't think you need anything like that.
2: You know?
0: No. The child will serve that function.
2: And they could surgically...
0: Yes, they can. Mm-hmm. If there's really a problem. If there's a lot of irritation, that kind of thing.
2: Is there such a thing as not having a nipple, though? It's not inverted. It's just not there. Do you know what I'm saying?
0: Yeah, no. Mm-mm.
2: No?
3: Because people have extra ones.
0: Yep.
2: Yeah.
0: Mm-hmm.
2: They should donate their superfluous nipple... to women with, hi, I'm Dr. Drew Pinsky. You know, we do a lot of kidding on the radio, but one thing that's not funny is inverted nipple. I'm asking those of you with superfluous nipples to donate those nipples.
0: Yes.
2: Give these
0: give
2: women
0: freely.
2: A kid. Yeah. Do you know the humiliation of not having any response to a cold wind when you're wearing a halter top or not being able to breastfeed or not being able to know your husband, let your husband know you're sexually excited by him? Yeah. Drew, a little PSA? Because they do cut out those superfluous nipples sometimes, right?
0: Yes, yes.
2: Yeah, they do.
0: Yeah. The superfluous ones, not the real ones.
3: Oh, okay.
2: You keep two, and then they get rid of whatever's above two.
0: Gotcha. The two that are parallel, not the two that are linear.
3: Right.
0: You keep the two parallel.
2: But the third, they always head down, right?
0: Yes, yes.
2: Head down.
0: There's a nipple line when you're developing, just like a dog has.
2: Yeah.
3: Mm-hmm.
2: Yeah.
0: We share that with the mammals.
2: Oh, we do?
0: Yeah.
2: Yeah. All right. And so it just didn't go away. All right.
3: Crazy.
0: Or fully away.
2: Hey, but good times. You want to do another Germany or Florida?
0: Yeah.
2: We got to get back on that horse,
3: yeah.
2: Right?
3: Yeah.
2: We got to win one. Jennifer?
4: Yeah?
2: All right. We're on the comeback trail. So give us your Germany or Florida.
4: Okay. The court in southern town of Blank ruled that social services did not extend to satisfying the 43-year-old's sexual needs after he attempted to sue his local welfare office because it had refused to finance his appetite for prostitutes and porn.
0: Hmm. Sounds a little German.
2: Yeah, the welfare sounds very Floridian, but the suing, the boldness sounds German.
0: Yeah.
2: We got burnt by going Florida last time.
0: I don't know. I'm going to go with you, whatever you say.
2: Really? You do that every time. That puts so much pressure on me.
0: I know.
3: No.
2: What do you guys think? I
3: didn't understand
5: she
3: it.
5: She said
3: I'm
5: southern
3: sorry.
5: Town. I'm going Florida.
2: Oh, she said southern town.
3: There you go.
0: Say that again, Jennifer.
2: Well, she's not going to screw up twice, is she?
4: Okay, the court in the southern town of Blank ruled that the social services did not extend to satisfying the 43-year-old's sexual needs after he attempted to sue his local welfare office because it had refused to finance his appetite for prostitutes and porn.
0: All right. Welfare office? Do we have?
3: Welfare offices?
2: Yeah, we got them.
0: But I mean...
2: Southern. Well, the southern town, but that could just be southern of wherever you are.
3: Yeah.
2: All right, so where are we going? It's bold enough for Germany. But then
0: weird enough for Florida, though.
3: Yeah. I'm going Germany.
0: All right.
2: I'm going Germany, too. We're all going Germany.
5: I'm going Florida.
2: Oh, right. Wow. That is a bold man. All right, Jennifer, what is it?
4: It was Germany.
5: That's what I get.
2: You see what happens when you defy your woman?
5: I should know by now. You're right.
2: Wow. All right. A very valuable lesson was learned there. Only Ryan actually learned a valuable lesson. Jennifer?
4: Yeah?
2: Thank you. Feels good. Feels good to come back.
3: Yeah, it does.
2: Really would have been behind the Germany or
0: that
2: Florida
0: would have been a streak
2: like
0: you never had.
2: Yeah, because we bat about 850 on these. Yeah. I don't know why. Well, I know the reason why. Most callers are so stupid that they'll say, like, Helmut von Hansberg, you know, or they'll say...
0: they'll literally say, Stuttgart, there was a German guy.
2: Oktoberfest melee broke out in the town of Mainz. It's like, okay, we're going Germany. And we're such idiots, and we're really so shallow that we still look at it as a great victory for us. Even though the guy's name was Helmut, we're still going Germany, and we're feeling pretty good about ourselves.
0: Yep.
2: Yes, Drew?
0: Yep.
2: That's great about the
0: Whatever
2: ego that way, isn't it?
0: Yep.
3: He could be an immigrant.
2: If we had smarter... See, now smarter callers would twist
0: Screw
2: it up,
0: us up
2: a little.
0: A Floridian named Helmut. Yeah.
2: Mm-hmm. Yeah. Tina?
6: Yeah.
2: You're 18?
6: Yeah.
2: What's up?
6: Actually, the thing is, I have a thing for this guy. He's 10 years older than I am. And he has a girlfriend. They've been going out for probably about 8 months now. But I really have a strong attraction for him, and I think that he might be attracted to me, too. He's scared to leave.
0: How do you know this guy?
6: He's just mutual friends.
2: And he has a girlfriend?
6: Yeah.
0: And what has he done to lead you to believe that he's interested in you?
6: We actually slept together. So.
0: Except for that. Well, now that you mention it.
6: I don't want to put it out there, but yeah, a couple of times.
0: Okay. Well, let's slow down. I'm trying to figure out what led you to believe that he was interested in you. It's unbelievable. Tina, so what's... this guy's an idiot. This guy's an ass. He has a girlfriend. He's sleeping around. It's somebody 10 years younger than him.
3: Yeah.
0: You're sleeping with him and wondering if he's into you. Of course, he's made no move to leave his girlfriend, which, of course, he won't.
6: Mm-hmm. Well, yeah.
0: He's an idiot. Well,
2: what about that? Yeah. What about him
3: Don't
2: leaving?
3: Don't waste your time.
2: Leaving his girlfriend. You think
6: so
2: he might
6: leave her?
2: So I guess
6: I shouldn't tell him how I feel about that.
2: Well,
0: more like any different.
2: Doesn't he make you any kind of promises, at least when he's, you know, trying to get on top of you? He doesn't say anything about leaving his girlfriend?
6: Actually, the funny thing about it is this is going to sound really bad on my part, but I'm normally the one who instigates it. And I know this sounds horrible, but it's not so much because I don't want you to think that it's like him like taking advantage of me. I'm so young, all that. But and pretty much he said that he would have been with me ahead. It was like an age thing, and that's why he's with her. So
0: look, you're instigating. It just means you're a trauma survivor and just reenacting your traumas from the past. That's what that means. And this guy's an exploitative, willing partner. That's all. A good guy would not do this.
3: Yeah.
2: Yeah. Yeah. All right, but look, how long is he married or is it just his girlfriend?
6: Oh, no. It's just his girlfriend.
2: Yeah, and
3: that doesn't make it any better.
2: No. Well, it makes it marginally better.
3: Well,
2: marginally.
3: Yeah.
2: Marginally. Yeah. Hey, Tina, so this guy has made no promises of breaking up with anybody.
6: No.
2: All right.
6: No. Yeah.
0: What?
6: He's kind of tied in. He's kind of like stuck in his... stuck in the relationship.
0: No, he's not stuck. He's not stuck. He's not willing to leave.
3: No one's ever stuck.
0: You have got yourself. You've done exactly what you set out to do. You've set yourself up and connected with an unavailable guy, just the way your dad was.
2: I love that white trash gene where they just blame it on the other chick or they blame it on their sister. They listen to all these guys. Yes, where's your dad, Tina?
6: Oh, he's in my life very much. So
0: yeah. Well, when was he out?
6: He hasn't been, actually. I've lived with him my whole life.
2: You really? You have?
6: Yeah, he raised me. Yeah.
2: Is he an alcoholic?
6: No, he's actually a great dad.
0: Where's your mom?
6: She's in the picture, too. They're divorced, but she's in the picture.
0: Oh, so. And people don't talk about their parents as in the picture.
6: I don't know. I mean, I'm 18 years old. I don't really like, you know, they raised me. They both raised me, just not together.
2: Why was your mom not around?
6: They divorced when I was like six, so she was kind of obviously not going to be, you know, living with my dad. We weren't all living under one roof. But
0: why didn't she get custody?
2: Did you just go back and forth between your mom and your dad?
6: Yeah.
2: You did? So they just lived in the same town and you went a few days here and a few days there?
0: No way.
6: Yeah, pretty much.
0: No, what exactly did you do?
6: No, I live with my dad the most, but like I'd go and see my mom whenever we wanted to.
0: Which was how often?
6: A couple of times a week or over the weekend. It was she was there pretty much. I mean, like, I guess not like a normal person, a normal family or whatever that's supposed to be would be, but I mean, not a significant loss.
2: Does she have any problems? Is she into drugs or anything?
6: No. Neither of my parents are like that at all. I don't know. I think that they like it. Okay.
0: Well, this may be one of those things. Yeah,
2: she's doing this.
0: Yeah, there's a thing. 18
2: there's got to be something here. What does your dad do for a living?
6: He owns his own business.
2: Ah.
6: Oh, there it is.
2: Small
6: okay.
2: business owner. I knew it. True.
0: You
2: I
0: said it all
2: always
0: along.
2: Tell.
7: Yeah. What kind of business is your dad in?
6: I really don't want to say because if his girlfriend's listening, I don't want to put up with all that. So, dude, give it away.
0: All right, here's the deal. You may just be, if there's something here, fine, we can't get to it. But there is a thing that many women go through between 18 and 22 about needing the unavailable man.
7: Yeah.
0: They need to set that up and do it and do it and do it until they've had enough of that, and then they get on with their life.
7: Yeah.
0: And you may be going through that phase. That's possible.
7: All right.
0: But you've done it. You've set it up. Now realize here. What you said. I know, but whatever.
2: You should get the little dig on dad's girlfriend.
0: I know. Not well, I like the. I like they're in my life. They're in your.
2: They're in the picture.
0: They both raised me.
3: They're in the picture.
2: They're both in the picture. Okay. Yeah, my dad. He's wearing a burnt orange blazer, and my mom's over there in the picture. She's wearing a sundress. That's a picture.
0: That's
2: something.
0: A picture.
2: Yeah, something was. Something,
0: but it might
2: was,
0: not have been horrible, you know.
2: It wasn't great. All right, but what she's doing, it's not like she's, you know,
0: she'll learn.
2: Tying off, doing a speedball, and then you know, making a gangbang movie or anything. She's just caught up with that guy. She just
3: likes a boy.
2: She's too naive to understand
0: what he's up to.
2: Yeah. All right. All right. We are going to let Tristan and Ryan go because they were supposed to only stay here until the top of the hour, but Drew got going on his highway patrol rant.
0: I'm sorry.
2: And they were so excited about playing Germany or Florida that they wanted to stay another break. All right. Well, get them T-shirts. They're going to be Nordstrom.
0: Are they T-shirts? Or
3: Saks Fifth Avenue.
2: Saks Fifth Avenue.
0: T-shirts.
2: Yeah. And
0: Red
2: the
0: Siegel.
2: Money, some of the money... The lion's share. A portion of the proceeds will go to Girls Incorporated.
3: Yes.
2: All right, a very worthy cause. Well, mazel tov on your wedding.
3: Thank you.
2: They'd probably throw that one around the Vail Firehouse quite a
3: mazel
2: bit.
3: Mazel tov, yeah.
2: Oh, yeah, Lou, he's a mensch. He detailed the fire engine yesterday. I didn't even have to ask him. All right. We will take ourselves a little break. God bless. May your marriage go on for 1,000 years.
3: Thank you.
2: Okay. Well, or at least, you know, whatever normal life expectancy is. For 45, 50 years more?
0: Yeah, good.
3: Probably more, yeah.
2: All right. 50, 55. We'll take a quick break. We'll be right back. Hey, everybody. It's Loveline. I'm Adam. That's Dr. Drew. Krista and Ryan have left the building. Delightful couple.
0: That Ryan liked you.
2: These good people.
0: Yeah.
2: I think we're bros. Go out to the firehouse there, hang out with the boys. Hey, look, you work 9 days out of the month.
0: I know.
2: That's solid, right?
0: Yep.
2: Everyone loves you. And when's the last time anyone complained about a fire person?
0: Never.
2: Oh, those lazy firemen.
0: Never.
2: Oh, look at them sitting. By the way, as a fireman, you get to sit around all day and no one comes in and goes, hey, what the F?
0: Yeah.
2: What's going on? Hey, get up. Hey, stop playing ping pong and get busy. Start putting some fires out. It's like, it's one of these jobs where, hey, if there's a fire, you're working, but if there's not, no one says anything. Like, no one else has those jobs. It'd be like, hey, we got a job. We're doing a radio show. No one called in tonight. Drew, play some foosball and eat. Let's watch some TV. Let's wait around. Now, granted, when something happens, it's dangerous, it's exciting, you got to move. But you're around. I mean, the bell goes off. You're probably glad you've been putzing around half the day, right?
0: Yep.
2: And then for this, you get the next 20 days out of the month, you'll be getting off. That's on a shortish month, too. Yeah?
0: There you go.
2: All right.
0: It's a good time.
2: Joanna?
8: Yeah.
2: You're 17?
8: Yeah.
2: What's happening?
8: Well, I had a question about the abortion pill, well, the EC pill.
2: Wait a minute. You want to know
0: you
2: about...
0: Are you 486, or do you want to know about emergency contraception?
8: No, I'm 17. But I took the EC pill and
0: not RU486.
8: No,
0: I didn't say RU48.
2: She's 17, Drew.
0: Yeah,
2: she's
0: know.
2: Not 46. 46-year-old would be heading into menopause. It'd be difficult for her to get pregnant. Use your head.
0: RU486 is
2: sweetie.
0: Is an
2: we're going to need to
0: pill.
2: See some ID. Hold on. Who's on first?
0: Can't follow. Go ahead. What's the question?
8: I just wanted to know if the EC pill is actually a formative abortion pill.
0: No.
2: No. That's emergency contraception.
0: Right. As opposed to RU486, which
2: let's not focus on the answer.
0: I know. Which is an abortion pill. The... What's that?
8: Well, because not so long ago, after I took the pill, Planned Parenthood actually went to my school, and they were talking about the EC pill, and they were the spokesperson said that it's a form of abortion.
0: No. What?
2: No, they
0: did. Who was the spokesperson?
8: I have no idea. She just went to our school, and she was talking about...
0: Okay. The way it works is it works by suppressing ovulation.
2: Why would they have said that? They wouldn't have said that.
0: What they may listen. There's a lot of confusion about how it works.
2: Yeah, but not from the people at Planned Parenthood.
0: Who knows? Be that as it may, that it has a theoretic possibility of interfering with implantation, much the same as your birth control taken every day, much the same as several anti-inflammatory agents. So, although its predominant effect is on ovulation, like every other form of contraception. The theoretic possibility of it interfering with implantation, some people like to make a lot of. But if you want to make something of that, you'd have to make something of it for all the products, including anti-inflammatories and birth control pills that you take every day.
2: All right.
0: So really, you'd have to get rid of all of those things if you're going to say that it's completely unacceptable and definitely an abortion if there's even a theoretic possibility of interfering with implantation.
2: Did the woman from Planned Parenthood say it was a form of abortion, or did somebody from like the Young Republicans Club raise their hand and say, isn't this pill nothing more than an abortion pill?
8: No, because it was brought up in class. Well, they were asking, and it said, I think somebody had actually asked if it was, because it was
0: that's what Adam is saying.
8: Well, yeah, they did, and the lady said that, well, as a matter of fact, it is because of...
2: No, she didn't say as a matter of fact it is. Could that have happened?
0: I don't know.
2: Somebody, hey, is it an abortion pill? Well, as a matter of fact, it is. Do you think that ever happened?
0: Well, because Planned Parenthood doesn't shrink from abortion. You know what I mean? Their thing is abortion or not, it doesn't matter. Whatever. Yeah. It's all good.
2: I love what Planned Parenthood is doing, but they're such idiots sending those supermodels over to Congress.
0: And we had some problems with them at one point, too. I mean, it's like, know who your friends are.
2: I just remember we had some supermodel in here, and she was sent by Planned Parenthood to go talk in front of Congress, and she had no idea what she was talking about.
0: Well, finally she went, I just read the script.
2: Who cares? And she starts to fine about it, too. It's like, listen, I'm a model. That's the underwriting theme for every model conversation. I'm a model. What do you want? You want I should crack a book and learn something like you ugly people? Please, give me a break. Why bother with that nonsense? I'm a model. But, Planned Parenthood could... I applaud what they're trying to do, but they need some huevos over there.
0: Well, they also need some skill and knowledge in what they're talking about.
8: I think I'm going to go on.
2: Yeah.
0: Yeah, I think you are too, Nicole.
2: You're going to get close.
0: Maybe not, though.
2: Nicole?
9: Hi.
2: Hey, what's happening?
9: Hi, I just got a real fast question for you guys.
2: All right, you're 19. You're calling from Utah.
9: Okay, well, I had a
0: question. Turn your radio down. Turn your radio down.
9: Turn the radio down. Okay, sorry.
2: That's all right.
0: Are you a Mormon?
9: Okay. No.
2: I'm just laughing because that's a drop that Engineer Anderson, that's about 100% strike zone rate on that one. Everyone always answers. Go ahead, Nicole.
9: Okay, every time me and my boyfriend have sex, and when I masturbate, I can orgasm. Mm-hmm. But whenever he goes down on me, I can't ever do it.
2: Oh my God!
0: But this is that multiple orgasm again. This is how women. This is how women are when they're multiply orgasming.
2: So no orgasm via oral sex.
9: No orgasms during oral sex. No.
0: But multiple during intercourse.
9: Oh yeah.
0: Yes.
2: Oh, this is awesome. You know what that's like? That's like having a girlfriend that's like, well, I love peanuts, but I only eat the shell. So I got all these delightful roasted, salted things. This is byproduct for me. So I'm going to crack all these and just eat the I just eat the husk part. You want the peanut? I can feed them to you. Oh, I have these crazy multiple orgasms that make you feel like Superman when I'm on top of her. But going down her, no need for that.
0: Nobody,
2: not into it.
0: Nobody sort of discusses this, but Again, the female sexual response is across the spectrum, and each woman is different. Nicole represents probably less than 10% of women, maybe even less than 5%.
6: Really?
0: Who are multiply orgasmic with intercourse, but feel uncomfortable, like oral sex is just sort of.
2: And when Drew says represents, he doesn't mean you're a spokesperson for multi-orgasmic women. Yeah, you're going to have to hit the circuit. Yeah. So nothing during, does oral sex feel good to you?
9: Yeah, it feels good, but I can't orgasm.
2: All right. And by the way, does that need to be a goal now that you can have these multiple orgasms through intercourse?
9: Yes, of course.
0: Sound to you like, remember the girl we talked to last week?
2: Yeah.
0: It sounded a lot like that.
2: They're effervescent. They're vivacious. You know what I mean? Why shouldn't they be happy? They're having an orgasm every 28 minutes. You know what I mean? I mean, look at those women who never have an orgasm. Think what happens to them. They get that weird short cropped hair, and they start putting chains on their glasses, and they walk around looking like they bit into something bitter. You know what I mean? Picture the woman that doesn't have the orgasm. They're angry.
0: Interesting.
2: Resentful. You know what I mean?
0: Yeah.
2: Look at these. The ones that do. They're the belles of the ball. Walking through life like they're on nitrous. it's a vicious cycle. You'd be happy too. They're having them at the gym. They have them, like, you know, when they sit in a car. They have, you know, the way, you know, when they push the clutch in, it gives me an orgasm. Yep. Having them all over the place. Well, look, here's the thing in life. Don't chase the one that doesn't come easily.
0: Right. Well, don't chase the one that doesn't fit with your body, your physiology.
2: And this, women, this is, women.
0: You're blessed. It's a mitzvah, Adam. It's a mitzvah.
2: Drew loves the Yiddish. The thing is the women who can't have an orgasm via intercourse and have been chasing that Moby Dick for, you know, 20 years plus would trade a million of their oral sex ones for 1 year vaginal ones.
0: Yeah.
2: Just be glad. Yes?
0: It's how you work. It's good.
2: It's good. And if
0: you're exceptional.
2: Yeah. Now, though, Drew, wouldn't you say that the woman, if you had to bet on, here's what I'm saying.
0: Yeah.
2: You got two women. Yeah. They're 19. Yeah. One of them is having orgasm through intercourse. Mm. The other one is only having orgasm through oral sex. Mm-hmm. You got to give one of them an orgasm, the kind that they don't normally get. You definitely go the oral route, right? I mean, you get the one who can't.
0: Yeah.
2: Right. That's an easier safe to crack.
0: Yes.
2: You're thinking, like, when a chick is saying a multiply orgasmic through intercourse, but nothing through oral sex, you think to yourself, rookie. You got a rookie.
0: Figure something
2: you
0: out.
2: Get a man down there. Yeah. He'll give you one.
0: Yeah.
2: I'd suck one out of you. Believe me, I get on you. I get something. You know what I'm saying?
0: You'd figure something out.
2: You hear, can't have one through intercourse. You're like, sweetie.
0: It's like the
2: yeah. Hey, good luck.
0: Yeah.
2: I gotta go
0: because you know that's not gonna happen. No matter what.
2: No, because you know, there's been guys there. They've been trying a lot harder than you got, more than what you got left in your loins, and it ain't happening.
0: Mm-hmm.
2: The other one, you're just like, well, I could dial you in. I could show you. All right, let's take a little break. Drew, supreme man of passion. Yes.
0: Yes.
2: We'll take a quick break. We'll be right back. It's Loveline. I'm Adam. That's Dr. Drew. Melinda Clark is coming in here from the OC. And then Ty Pennington is coming in here on Tuesday. Drew, can we do something on the show? We got to look up. We got to get some sort of contractor's test challenge or something.
0: Yeah.
2: I must challenge Ty Pennington. He seems to know what he's doing. He does that extreme show. It's on tonight. I TiVo'd it.
0: You're
2: I really
0: them.
2: Do enjoy it. Well, I don't know, Drew. I don't know everything. You know, I don't know every code and all that stuff. A lot of stuff to know. You know what I'm saying?
0: Yeah. We'll see.
2: What are you going to do?
0: Yeah.
2: Corey?
0: Why don't we just take calls from listeners and see if we can answer
2: it? If our listeners weren't retards, we could do it.
0: Yeah.
2: You know what I mean? Mm-hmm. When's the last time someone called in with anything that we've asked them to do?
0: Yeah,
2: Adam, you're wrong about the backfiring. You said that then they say exactly what I said,
0: right?
2: Just about.
0: Yes.
2: But they start off with, you're totally off.
0: They start with, I was shocked to hear you so far off.
2: I was shocked and dismayed. I almost dropped my bong.
0: Yeah.
2: And then they tell you whatever you said about whatever it is.
0: Yep.
2: Yeah?
0: Yeah.
2: All right.
0: Here we go.
2: Then you go, hey, give us a home improvement question. Ask something, but not plumbing or electrical. Ask something about carpentry or woodworking. My dog went number one on my carpet. I want to know how to get the stain up. That's about the best you're going to do, right? You understand?
0: Yeah.
2: These people cannot be relied on for anything.
0: All right.
2: Not even rides to the airport.
0: Huh.
2: Remember that debacle?
0: Oh yeah. How stupid were we?
2: How stupid was me?
0: I know,
2: how stupid was you?
0: I was supportive of this whole thing. That was weird.
2: I tried to get a listener to take me to the airport one time. Long before we were in this studio, before we knew you, Chris. But here's the problem with trying to get the listener to... I told Drew he had to pick me up because we're going out of town.
0: Yeah.
2: Drew refused. No, here's Drew's solution. We had a 7 a.m. flight out of LAX, which meant if you want to leave, you got to leave about 5:30 in the morning. I told Drew, swing by and pick me up on your way to the airport. Drew said, I got a better plan. Come home with me tonight, sleep on my sofa, and then you can wait in the car while I make my rounds at the hospital at 4:30 in the morning.
0: That's right.
2: In which I replied, well, will you crack the windows so I can get some fresh air in the car like a dog? How dare you? I'm literally a millionaire.
0: Yeah, at that point, you weren't quite yet. But
2: I was literally becoming... a millionaire. I was literally at the point where I was soon to be saying literally a millionaire.
0: You're saying millionaire, but not literally.
2: So I said, I'm not driving myself to the airport. This is a slap in the face and a challenge. I'll have a dedicated listener.
0: Yes. And you met her that night, right? Didn't she show up or something?
2: No. I screened. I said, I want a girl.
0: Yeah.
2: I want some weird guy. Next thing I know, is, get cornholed by the side of the freeway.
0: You never met this girl. We never met her.
2: Never met her. I said, you need to be a female. Women are more responsible than men.
0: Yes.
2: But I'll tell you one thing women have difficulty with.
0: Getting up.
2: They do not wake up. Here's the deal. And this is why men get paid a dollar for every 70 cents you guys get paid. We can go out boozing and stripper chasing and doing debauchery and drugs till 2, 3 in the morning. That alarm clock goes off at 6:45. We're up.
0: Yep.
2: We're showing up at work. We're green. We may heave at some point, but we show up. Chicks, they wake up. They look at the alarm. They slap the snooze bar twice. Then the phone call. Yeah, I'm sick. And they don't go into work. That's why we get that extra 30 cents.
0: Yeah.
2: Okay. Now, I said she had to pick me up at 5:15 at my house. I didn't want to tell her exactly where I lived, so I made the mistake of telling her meet me down on the street. There's about 700 stairs down from my house. And it was raining. And it was dark, and Drew and I were going to Florida. And I sat down there with my week's worth of luggage in the rain, in the dark night, sitting about 5:30 in the morning, standing there.
0: Was that the Florida trip?
2: Yeah.
0: Gainesville?
2: Yeah. We were doing a gig that had
0: 8,000 people.
2: 8 or 9,000 people waiting for us, and we were just going to make it on time. I waited. I walked up and down the street. I left my luggage on the street. I jogged up one way. Certain point, about 6:10, 6:15, I realized this C wasn't coming. Lugged all my stuff up, trucking it up the wet stairs, and then I throwing it into the car, speeding like a maniac to the airport, running like OJ in the Hertz commercial through the airport. Get to the terminal. Get to the thing. It's the furthest one out there. Drew is on the plane. Drew's just stepped off the plane.
0: Yes.
2: Waiting for me. The plane is there. We have first class tickets to let us on the plane. And now you'll not be getting on the plane.
0: But we have policy.
2: The plane is there.
0: Waving at the captain.
2: Now, people are walking. Staff members are walking in and out of the plane. We got first class. Now
0: we have policy.
2: We've been arguing for 10 minutes. We could have been on the plane.
0: Yep.
2: No.
0: That's exactly what you said.
2: Not going to do it. And then I said to the woman, or the man, actually, something I think that confused her more than anything, because I was in a lather at that point, and I yelled, get me the guy from the commercial. Remember that?
0: Yeah.
2: And they said, what do you mean the guy from the commercial? The helpful guy, the friendly guy, the guy who chases the guy with his briefcase that he left back at the terminal all the way across into the parking lot. The guy can't stop doing enough for you. Where is he? Where's the guy from the commercial? And she was like, huh? The helpful guy. Get him! He's not here. He doesn't.
0: Yeah, we have policy.
2: Meanwhile, the plane is still there. It's still there, and I've been on the runs for 2 hours. Now, we're just going to sit there and watch the plane back out. We're making plans about the other plane we're going to get on. Our plane is there!
0: Yes.
2: We're standing looking at it!
0: And to add insult to injury, it was a trauma we never got over, but fast forward 2 years, Catherine McCord, our co-host on the television show, tells a story later about how they pulled the plane back into the dock to pick her up.
2: Yeah, she said she was running late, and she looked through the glass, and she was waving at the pilot, and the pilot stopped, and they
0: came back in.
2: Got her.
0: It's policy.
2: Set of tatas and some blonde hair will get you. But now, we're going to have a 40-minute argument while the plane is parked.
0: And
2: staring at
0: a real serious problem to get to Gainesville. Remember that?
2: Oh, yeah. And then Drew's wife bought him like a $1,500 cashmere blazer that was overcoat that was on the plane. They wouldn't let you go back and get that off either.
0: That's good.
2: Yeah. I always like that. Screw the callers tonight. But there's these policies. They're like these meter maids. And I'm calling you meter maids because you're pussies. That's what you are. You're meter maids. You're not parking enforcement. You're pussy meter maids. These guys, this is these policies. Like, hey, I already started riding or with the plane. Well, the door closed. Well, open the door.
0: Right.
2: Hey, I already started riding. Go ahead and write void on that because now I'm here. Yeah, you know, everyone with their convenient policies. The door's closed. What do you need, a cutting torch? You need like acetylene rig to get the goddamn door open? Or you just turn the hatch and open it? Oh, the door closed.
0: Yeah.
2: And then you land and you open it.
0: Yeah.
2: Just open the door. Oh, we closed it. Shut up. Everyone, but they're stupid. We already started this, or there's no that, or we don't give the refunds on the All right, Drew. I already started writing. What the hell does that mean? And listen, you fat coos, you started writing while you're in your car before it even came to a stop. I already started writing. Yeah. All right, I'm sick. Sick of all of you tonight. We'll take a quick break. I'll be right back after this. Hey, yo. Well, there you go.
0: That's the show.
2: Tomorrow night, Melinda Clark from the OC, she's going to show us how they do it in the OC, is going to be on. And I want to thank Trista and Ryan for coming in tonight. Go out and get one of their T-shirts. So, until next time, this is Adam Carolla for Dr. Drew saying mahalo. We'll send you out a windbreaker, Patricia.
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11: This has been Loveline. The opinions expressed on this show are not necessarily those of the staff, management, sponsors, or this station. The producer for Loveline is Ann Ingold. Loveline is a presentation of Westwood One Entertainment.
12: Like I said, I'd like to say to him, this is just a bad dream, honey. This guy, he may have, you may have came down his urethra 5 years ago, but that's it.
13: Yeah.
12: Don't worry. There's good guys out there. Most of them gay, but there's good guys out there. He ain't one of them. Don't listen to him. Don't look up to him. And when he gets drunk and beats on your mom, or when he buys it in a motorcycle accident, or when he gets sent to prison, it's okay. It ain't you, and you shouldn't look up to him.
13: What do we call those guys, that group, the organized?
12: We call them the informants. Adam's informants.
13: So, Panned Parenthood.
12: What?
13: Panned Parenthood.
12: Panned Parenthood? Where's the panned come in?
13: Panned. Badly reviewed. We reviewed that.
12: Oh, I see. Panning Parents.
13: Panned Parenthood.
12: Yes. We give him -3 stars and two thumbs down.
13: That's right.
12: All right. The part of the father was
13: Family Panning.
12: Yeah, the part of the father was played lacklusterly and showed
13: the cameo by the stepfather and Uncle Lou.
12: Right.
13: It was played with a puckish verb.
12: There you go. All right. We will take ourselves a little break. I got the Bacchan like John McEnroe. That beach steps up, I'm smocking the hole. Oh, yeah. That's Tim the Russian rapper. That's right. All right. Well, maybe a little Tim the Russian rapper. And again,

0: Long Beach Dub All-Stars will be in here. They're coming from the Warp Tour, and they should be pulling up in their van any moment now. So we'll talk to them. We'll talk to Tim. We'll talk to you after this. Hey, this is Adam Carolla.
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9: 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The Million Dollar Hotel Sessions produced more than just a soundtrack for Bono's film. 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Mosey Ann Worker mastermind Adam Dorn says the song Air Suspension, featuring Bono on vocals, has been reworked for his upcoming record Oral and Hardy. 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

0: It is Loveline. I'm Adam Carolla. That is Dr. Drew over there. Phone number 1-800-LOVE-191. Long Beach Dub All-Stars will be in here soon enough. They were doing the Warped Tour out in Anaheim, which is probably an hour, 45 minutes away from where we are. And they're just getting off stage a little late, and they were hustling over. So they should pile into the studio anytime now. Until then, we'll talk to Jeremy, who's 14. Jeremy?
1: Hey, how's it going?
0: Good. How you doing?
1: Main show's awesome, man.
0: Oh, thank you.
1: Hey, I was just
2: getting the fourth row core locked.
0: You know what I wanted? You know what I wanted the slogan to be for the man show, but Comedy Central wouldn't let us do it. Was you'll laugh your jack off. You come up with something that that brilliant, they don't let you put it on a poster. Doesn't that
2: you can keep sort of chanting it here? You
0: know? Yeah, wouldn't you say that encompasses the show?
2: Yeah,
0: you'll laugh your jack off.
2: Yeah,
0: yeah. Thank you. All right, what's up there, Jeremy?
1: I'd really like to, if I could wait and speak to Long Beach Dub All-Stars.
0: Oh, all right, well, you can do that.
2: Is that it?
1: Yeah, I mean...
2: All right, hold on.
0: I'd like to keep you on the line while we're waiting, though, just for some idle chatter. They should be in here in about 20 minutes.
1: Sweet.
0: What do you like about the man show? Did you see it last week?
1: No, I haven't catched in a long time. But...
0: Oh, I see. All right.
3: Big whatever.
1: Sure.
0: Yeah. Where are you calling from, buddy?
1: Fairfield, Ohio.
0: Oh, hey, Fairfield.
1: Yeah.
2: Outside Akron.
1: No, it's 30 minutes from Cincinnati.
0: Yeah, right outside Cincinnati. How's it going over there?
1: Yeah, it's pretty nice over here.
0: Yeah. What is it, about 2 hour time difference there?
1: What time is it over there?
2: 3, it's actually East Coast time.
0: Is it three in Ohio?
2: It's Cleveland 3 hours later.
1: It's 1:20.
0: That's 1:20, yeah, give it 3 hours. Oh, it's three, isn't
2: it?
0: Yeah. What are you doing tomorrow?
1: Hanging out.
0: Yeah, just hanging?
1: Just chilling.
0: Yeah.
1: Yeah.
0: This guy's here yet?
2: No, about 20 more minutes.
0: Yeah. What, are you out on summer break?
1: Yep.
0: Yeah. What are you going to, 10th grade next year?
1: Freshman,
0: yeah. Oh, that's 9th grade, right?
1: Yeah.
0: Yeah, that's a big step, you know, high school now. You going out for any sports?
1: Wrestling and football.
0: Oh, yeah. Oh, that's good.
2: What's the mascot?
1: Open up.
0: Yeah, what's the name of the high school team?
1: The Fairfield Indians.
0: No, the Indians.
1: Yeah.
0: Yeah. You guys don't have any problems with that?
1: No, they're trying to get changed, though.
0: Yeah. What do they want to get it to? The Running Jews or something like that? Or the Dagos or something? What are they going to change it to?
1: I have no idea.
0: Yeah. All right.
2: I was in Cleveland last week, and I was looking at the Indian logo.
0: Mm-hmm.
2: You know, they're a beautiful stadium. And it's like the most denigrating sort of Warner Brothers cartoon picture.
0: It's crazy, big-nosed Indian. Yeah. It's like
2: a Kilroy was here.
0: Too much firewater Indian. Yeah, it's not a proud Indian. It's not the kind of Indian that'd be on a coin or something.
2: No, it's the worst cartoon the Warner Brothers ever spit out.
0: Yeah, the skinny arms, big belly, and a big nose.
2: Yeah.
0: And he's not holding a bottle
2: with a target on his rear.
0: He looks drunk, though.
2: Yeah.
0: He's running with that tomahawk. Yeah. Yeah.
2: Those guys here yet?
0: Yeah, those guys aren't here yet. What classes are you going to take next year?
1: Stuff.
0: Yeah, just stuff?
1: Yeah, just stuff.
0: Yeah, general stuff, yeah. Yeah.
1: I don't know. My mom does that stuff.
2: Your
0: mom takes care of the classes?
2: Ceramics?
0: Yeah.
2: You ever think about majoring in ceramics?
1: Ceramics.
0: I was a ceramics major. Served me well. You know, I'm literally a millionaire now. Literally. You know, and Jeremy? Jeremy?
1: Yeah.
0: Yeah. Yeah, those guys are not here.
1: Oh, man.
0: Okay, buddy. Well, Jesus. What do you got? You be going for your learner's permit soon, right?
2: A couple years away.
0: Yeah. Your dad ever let you drive the car?
1: The van? What are you talking about?
0: Yeah, you got a car? Your folks? Yeah.
1: Yeah, we got a van.
0: Yeah, you got any brothers or sisters?
1: Yeah, I got a sister.
0: Yeah. Is she older or younger?
1: Older.
0: Yeah. Well, how old?
1: She's in college.
0: Oh, okay. Out of the house?
1: Yeah.
2: Where's she in college?
0: Yeah. Yeah, where's she going to college?
1: Miami, Oxford.
0: Oh.
1: University of Oxford.
0: Sure, I went there.
1: You did?
0: Yep.
1: Yeah.
0: Yeah. Yeah, they're the Indians, too. All right, is Long Beach Sub All Stars here yet?
2: Uh-uh.
0: All right. Hey, Jeremy?
1: Yeah.
0: Yeah, you know, my plan of keeping you on the air until they show up, it didn't seem like a...
2: It's not working.
0: On retrospect, it's not a great plan.
1: Okay.
0: All right, so I'm going to put you on hold, all right?
1: Sweet.
0: It was nice getting to know you, okay?
1: Okay.
0: All right, hold on there. I wish someone would have taken the time to ask me those kinds of questions when I was 14. Corbin?
3: What's up?
0: You're 17?
3: Yes, I am.
0: What's up?
3: I have two questions. Okay, yeah, my penis, right?
0: Right.
3: It's growing hair, and mm-hmm. I want to know if it'll be a problem, like if it'll be hairy, like the pubic area where my ball sack.
0: Your ball sack is? How,
2: ball sack isn't one thing they sell, like at the Universal Studios?
0: I thought the ball sacks, invaded the Huns or something, and
2: he wrote as an author in France.
0: Oh yeah, so maybe that's right.
3: because I have hairy balls, and I see the hair particles growing.
0: Yeah, hairy. They'll never make it to the end. You'll be fine.
3: Because I have some hair like coming out already.
2: That's right.
0: That's all right.
2: You can relax.
3: It's cool.
0: Yeah, you're okay. All
3: right. And my second question is.
2: Oh.
0: What do you do? Drop off?
2: Anderson would have blocked that one, I think.
0: Anderson didn't... You didn't like the hum on his line?
2: That he knew, so he was building up his own.
0: Really?
2: Yeah. I think he's right.
0: Well, how does he know?
2: How do we know things sometimes?
0: Oh, I don't know. We're paid to know stuff. Anderson, put him back on. How dare you? Corbin?
3: Yes.
0: All right, what's your second question?
3: Okay, now, I have a blister, like, kind of, like, thing around where I was circumcised.
0: Yeah.
3: And it's black.
0: Yeah.
3: And I want to know if that's like some sort of...
2: Just an old scar, probably.
0: Are you black?
3: No, I'm not black.
0: Okay. Now, listen, a lot of guys, they get circumcised, they get some scar tissue, and they get some discoloration down there.
2: Yep.
0: So, you know, all bets are off. Chicks don't care about that.
2: Oh, no.
0: You know? They just keep the lights off.
2: How much prettier can it get?
0: The penis?
2: Yeah.
0: I think women are all right with the aesthetics of most penises. It's the ball sack that they have difficulty with. They're not crazy about
2: that.
0: You
2: can tell with the ball sack, you know, those balls in like a globe, like a canvas globe that you see them selling.

0: spends a month at the Disneyland Hotel with his entire family, you're going to ruin those kids. Everything's going to be a big letdown. They're going to leave the nest. It's going to be one big letdown. Or maybe you're smart. Maybe they'll just hate all that crap.
1: Yeah.
0: They'll love Top Ramen and renting movies and, sitting home. And, your kids will heat up cans of corn on the stove, you know, and eat it with a plastic spoon and urinate in the sink like I do. And they'll probably be happy.
1: Hey,
0: yeah, that's good strategy.
1: You can end up like you with a pleasant childhood, too.
0: That's true.
1: Literally.
0: Jessica?
2: Yeah?
0: You're 13. What's up?
2: I masturbate, like, maybe 4 to 5 times, like, on a good day. And I was wondering, like, what's, like, normal?
0: Yeah, that's
1: ahead of the curve.
0: For a 13-year-old girl, yeah. That's pretty good. Anything ever happened to you?
2: No. Like, not when I was, like, no, not really.
1: Oh, boy. Adam, anything ever happened to you?
0: No. What happened?
1: What not really happened?
2: I wasn't, like, molested or anything.
0: Well, okay.
1: What did happen?
2: Nothing. Like, my parents got divorced when I was, like, really young, and I was, like, going to, like, a lot of times, like, tough times and stuff.
1: A lot of tough times?
2: Yeah.
0: Okay.
2: Because, like, my mom and dad got divorced when I was, like 2.
1: Do you do drugs or alcohol yourself?
2: No.
1: Is there have a family history of alcoholism?
2: My dad was, like, an alcoholic.
1: Okay. Sometimes alcoholics use sexuality as a way of managing feelings, and they get sort of compulsive about it more than the average person would.
0: Are you a virgin?
2: Yeah.
1: I'm just worried this may be sort of a sign that you got that gene.
0: All right, so here's what Drew's saying, and it's kind of interesting, which is you have the alcoholic gene, which doesn't necessarily mean you're going to be an alcoholic. It just means you're going to get into stuff, could be gambling, could be drugs.
1: The things that feel good to you feel extra good.
0: And you do a lot of them.
1: Right.
0: That's really what that gene is, right?
1: Well, it's two things. Is it things that all humans like to do because it feels good, feels extra good to them, so
0: right.
1: They use it more when they're feeling bad because it works so well. But the more treacherous part is that after you've done that a few times, it triggers an autonomous drive that requires you to keep going after these stimuli.
0: Right.
1: Even when they don't work anymore.
0: All right. So, and then the point is something like this could then transfer to some substance
1: right.
0: at some point.
1: Right.
0: Maybe soon.
1: Right.
0: So, what should Jessica do?
1: Have you been depressed?
2: No, I'm not depressed at all.
1: At all?
2: I get good grades in school.
1: Are you bored?
2: Huh?
1: You get bored easily?
2: No.
0: All right. Why don't you, if it feels a little excessive to you, why don't you just try to exercise a little restraint?
2: Okay.
1: Literally exercise.
0: Yeah, why don't you go out and run around the block? I mean, every time you feel like masturbating, do a push-up.
2: Okay.
0: There you go.
1: That's your advice. I want you to do that for 2 days.
0: Say 100 Hail Marys.
1: I want you to do that for 2 days and see what happens.
0: I hit myself in the penis with a Bible every time I feel like masturbating.
1: And you can stop at 500 push-ups.
0: Jesus Christ, what a bill I'd have. I'd be doing calendars right now if I didn't be in here. I'd be so good looking, I'd be doing like 3 and 4 month calendars. I'd be the only guy out there who had a 4 month calendar. I was that built. Now, listen, this is boredom, this is depression, and this right. is a whole bunch of other stuff. You're 13, you have to spend X amount of time in a pool. That's it.
1: Swimming?
0: You got a frolic, whatever.
1: Water's 13-year-old, it's a trouble.
0: There's not enough Marco Polo going on.
1: I see. No more activity. That's true.
0: I spent the better part of my life playing Marco Polo. Thank goodness, too, because I like the ceramics major in high school. It's really paying dividends today. Really paying off. So, anyway, I don't know. Limit yourself to once a day. Janice?
3: Yes?
0: You're 30. What's up?
3: Well, I have a hard time climaxing with traditional vaginal sex.
0: Oh, I hear you.
3: Pardon me?
0: Yeah, me too.
3: So I tend to prefer anal sex.
0: True, too.
3: If there's going to be a long-term problem with that, are there any side effects?
1: Are you having any problems?
3: No, not that I know of, but...
0: How much anal sex are you doing in lineal feet? I mean, how often are you engaging in anal sex?
1: Would that be... How would you measure
3: 2 to 3 times a week.
0: Well, here's how you would measure anal sex in lineal feet.
1: Each plunge...

0: plunged, if a man had a 6-inch penis, when he plunged in that's 6 inches. Cha-ching, 6 inches. Pull out, plunge it again. So for every two plunges...
1: 12 inches.
0: That's a foot.
1: I see.
0: Okay.
1: It's not the different penises lined up end to end.
0: No, not at all. So that's how you measure anal sex and lineal feet. I think the Europeans do it that way.
1: Well, clearly.
0: Well, it's metric.
1: Metric, of course.
0: But the point is so 10 feet would represent 20 plunges if the guy had a 6-inch penis.
1: 20, yes, right.
0: That'd be 20 lineal feet.
1: Got it.
0: And the average anal sex plunge... A number is between 85 and 105 plunges.
1: In your study?
0: According to my clinical study. So, therefore, it'd be about 50 feet per anal sex encounter.
1: Given that data.
0: So, if you're doing more than, let's say, 2,000 or 3,000 lineal feet a year, you may do some damage to that area, according to my study.
1: Okay.
0: Now, we're going to try to find that out with Janice. Janice, how long is your husband's penis?
2: It's about 7.5, 8.
0: Oh, okay, now that's really hard to calculate.
2: Well, you know, and I was thinking the math you were talking about would be very difficult to do while having sex.
0: I know, but you get a little clicker counter, just like a bouncer does in front of a club.
2: Okay.
0: You know, the guy's coming in, ching, ching, ching, ching, ching, ching, ching. You know, they can get 500-600 people in there and know exactly the head count. Okay.
2: And then I would wait until afterwards to calculate and find out exactly how much damage is occurring.
0: Right. So seven and a quarter, it would take like, instead of two plunges, it'd be like 1.85 plunges per foot. Okay. Now, how many times a week are you engaging in this?
2: Probably about three, 2 to 3.
0: 2 to 3 times. And how long is he back there usually?
2: Oh, anywhere from... 10 to 15 minutes, maybe?
0: 10 to 15 minutes, because there's usually about 18 plunges per minute. So,
2: well, and it's kind
0: 10
2: of
0: minutes, 10 to 15, you could be 250, 225 plunges. You're really in what I call the danger of brown zones here, Janice.
2: Yes,
0: are you using sufficient lubricant?
2: Absolutely.
0: Okay.
2: A lot of KY.
0: All right.
1: You could cause some anal pathology. There is certainly such a thing, and I don't know how much risk there is, frankly, but...
0: Doesn't your body
1: adjust?
0: Sort of tell you when you're doing it damage?
1: Yeah, it hurts.
0: Sometimes? Most of the time?
1: Yeah, but you worry that the muscle down there could be sort of, you know, changed. Unlike the vagina, which is designed to take a good deal of stretching.
0: All right, but let me ask about the ass for just
1: one
0: moment
1: here. Please, I know
0: this is
1: one of your favorite topics. So.
0: Plunge on. Okay. The vagina, is it always open to some degree? We have a OBGYN here.
1: Actually, with arousal, there's some opening.
0: Back to me right now. But is the vagina...
1: No, it's usually during arousal, though, it can open a little bit.
0: Is it clamped shut, you mean, all day while chicks are at work? Is the vagina closed?
1: Yeah, for the most part, yeah.
0: Closed? But it's not closed like your anus is closed.
1: No, that's true.
0: My anus is puckered, like it just bit a lemon.
1: Yeah.
0: You know what I'm saying?
1: I understand.
0: And so then the anus is, I mean, it's really clamped shut.
1: Yeah.
0: All day.
1: Yeah.
0: And then you have a bowel movement. And the thing opens up.
1: Mm-hmm.
0: Well, I've taken a micrometer to most of my movements, and they're about the width of a good penis, oftentimes.
1: Well, you're comparing to yours.
0: The point is the Duke is about the width of a penis, right?
1: Are you high?
0: I'm not high. I'm not. I should be, but isn't. I mean, you tell me, what is larger, the average penis in circumference or the average bowel movement?
1: The average penis.
0: The average penis?
1: Yeah.
0: I don't know. You got to come over to my house. Especially if, like, I may barbecue this weekend. I think you should come by.
1: Yeah.
0: I'm telling you. Okay. The average penis is marginally wider around than the average bowel movement. But I've certainly let some go that are wider in my penis or many a penis. I really am. Relax over there, Anderson. I'm on a roll here. So therefore.
1: Somebody has a musical comedy.
0: The anus is made to expand and contract quite a bit.
1: Yeah.
0: So, like the vagina, maybe
1: not like the vagina, not a baby's head.
0: Vagina.
1: Not a baby's head coming out of your anus.
0: My buddy Chris let a Duke go so big one that it spun around when we flushed it and left a continuous hash mark, a halo of crap, unbroken, all the way around the toilet until it cracked in the middle from its own weight and went down. That was bigger than a baby's head. All right, we're going to take ourselves a little break. We're going to pursue this more. Hopefully Long Beach Dub All-Stars will be here after this.
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3: This is Dr. Drew.
2: And you're listening to Zone 105. It is Loveline. I'm Adam Carolla. That is Dr. Drew. Okay, back to bowel movement.
3: Wait. Yeah, I have to sort of close this topic. I was talking to the obstetrician outside who said the vagina is closed all the time.
2: It is. Collapsed. Well, I mean...
3: Although, I'll tell you, with arousal, it will
2: open. Through my experience, it is not only closed, but it has a sign on it.
3: Off limits.
2: Out for lunch.
3: Yeah. Dangerous.
2: My vagina is the size of a 50-gallon drum.
3: Now, as far as the anal sex thing, yeah, people can cause hemorrhoids and rips and pathology, and this, you know, you have to wear a condom because you can transmit sexually transmitted diseases, the infection. It's worth noting that it's, you know.
2: Okay, here's my point, my layman's point with the anus. I would like my anus to be the last part that wears out on me. I want it to be the last thing that goes.
3: This is what you pray about?
2: I break the body up into parts, you know, brain, heart, lungs.
3: Yeah, the brain, heart,
2: all that stuff. That I don't need. Or it could go. I could make it the last few years without that.
3: Seeing your grandfather or something? Is that what?
2: I'm just saying.
3: Where'd you get this plan?
2: I would like my anus to go either the day my heart goes or the day after.
3: Yeah.
2: I like my anus to go when I'm in the casket.
3: We'd get a colostomy for you.
2: That's my point. I don't want my anus to wear out before my other parts do.
3: But I'm just saying, before it does, we can just bypass the whole thing.
2: Oh, and save the mileage. Like, putting a car up on the block?
3: No. Just before it wears out, just put it on, shelve it, get rid of it. Do away with it.
2: I'd like to wait till it goes before I shelve it.
3: Well, you said you didn't want to experience that.
2: I could handle, you know, the hour and a half it took me to drive into the surgery room. That's all I'm saying. But my point is I don't want too much trauma to that area. All right, Drew?
3: Yeah.
2: Long Beach Dub All-Stars theoretically are going to be walking in here. And God knows what kind of shape, by the way, after the Warped Tour in the long van ride over here. But they should be coming in here soon. Sierra?
4: Yep.
2: You're 14.
4: Mm-hmm.
2: What's up?
4: Okay, like, I'm bisexual, okay? And, like, I've been with chicks and I've been with guys.
3: 14.
4: Yes.
2: Perfectly normal, perfectly healthy. What's going on in the background there?
4: Oh, it's my radio.
2: All right.
4: Do I need to turn it down?
2: Yeah, hold on. Oh, idiots. Suzette?
5: Hello?
2: You're 16, you fantasize about rough sex?
5: Yeah. First of all, I want to say, Dr. Drew, I love you.
3: Thank you, Suzette.
5: Okay, well, I have a, like, normal life, right? I'm going to be 17, and I'm going to graduate high school this year. And I just, like, every time, like, I think about it, it's like, I have to have rough sex. I don't like it, like, soft, like, you know, it's just, I want to be dominated and submissed into having it.
2: Yeah, how much rough sex have you had?
5: Well, not a lot. Like, all the guys I've been with, they, like... They do it slow and stuff.
2: Yeah.
5: I don't like that.
2: High school boys. I'd show you.
3: Are you able to tell them that?
5: Actually, the guy I'm with now, I tell him, but he says he can't do it.
2: Huh. Well, how much rough sex do you want?
5: Like, I just want to be, like, I guess, like, held down and, like, forced to doing it.
3: If anything, I want to be dominated.
2: Oh, Drew, please. Do you want, like, rape scenarios?
5: Yeah.
2: You do. And so what happened? Anything ever happened to you?
5: Well, my mom used to beat me.
3: Okay.
2: Well, there you go. All right, well. Where's your dad?
5: Well, my dad lives in Meriden, and he's far away.
2: Where are you calling from?
5: Connecticut.
2: Oh, I see. All right.
3: Connecticut?
5: Yeah.
2: Oh, yeah, we're on Connecticut, and we're on the buzz over there. we're on the quiet storm. What goes on? Why did your mom beat you? What is she, Italian or Mexican?
5: No, she's Puerto Rican.
2: Oh, well, there you go. That's Mexican and Italian. I knew it. When moms start beating, that's a wacky nationality. it's true. All right. So you got a crazy, hot-blooded Puerto Rican mom, and she smacked you around. And now you bring that into the bedroom.
3: That's the way that works. You understand that, Suzette?
5: Yeah.
3: Those sorts of traumatic arousals in childhood then become sexual arousals later.
5: But how can I, like, get over this, I guess?
3: I'm not sure you can, really. I mean, I guess you could if you learn how to deal with aggressions differently.
2: Well, okay, but what about this? What if she gets a little therapy for her mom beating her?
3: Yeah, yeah.
2: This would probably not go away, but it would subside a little bit, wouldn't you say?
3: I would think. And then maybe not make some bad choices with partners. And then if some of this is some of a sort of a preference, then it's not a big deal.
2: Yeah, hey, there's nothing wrong with a little rough trade. You just have to find the right guy. All right, we're going to take a little break. The Long Beach Dub All-Stars are here. They're in fine form, as I said. What's that? Drinking a beer. And we'll bring the guys in, and we'll be back after this.
0: Love Line with Adam Carolla and Dr. Drew.
2: 1-800-LOVE-191. Hey, this is Adam Carolla. Dr. Drew. 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
13: 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Modern rock icons the Psychedelic Furs are back in business after almost a decade apart. Richard Butler, Tim Butler, and John Ashton decided to reform after some spring writing sessions sparked interest among the Butler brothers to do another Furs album. Richard Butler says, quote, "When Tim saw all the songs I had, he asked about doing another Furs record, and then our manager called about doing some shows, so it seemed like the time was right. Because we're not exactly sure what to expect from ourselves or the audience, the whole idea of being in the Psychedelic Furs again is exciting. The band will play a few solo warm-up dates before hitting hitting the road on July 7th with the B-52s and the Go-Go's. The Zone Files, from e-commerce from U.S. West and alternative classics, Zone 105.
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14: Well, yeah, I suppose, but some guys might call it ludicrous. 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
0: 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And Friday morning, Brian and Mary pick a winner at random. It's the All-American 4th of July weekend giveaway. 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
2: Yep, it is Loveline. I'm Adam Carolla. That is Dr. Drew. Phone number 1-800-LOVE-191. The Long Beach Dub All Stars. At least half of them have come in here. Opie Ross and Eric are all here, just off the stage.
15: What's up, people? Yeah.
2: Drew, quiet down now. I'm trying to get to the interview, Ross. Through doing the Warp Tour, and that was at Anaheim. That was out in the parking lot, right?
15: Yep.
2: Now, the first I heard, I thought that was kind of weird that the event was going on in the parking lot of the venue, which is kind of strange because it doesn't do that. I mean, where else do you go to a venue and go in the parking lot? Yeah. Then I go to the venue if you're just
15: going to the parking lot. Yeah, you just sit in the parking lot and drink out of the back of your trailer hitch, you know?
2: Right.
15: Have a barbecue, and then you go in and it's already tossed, but
3: no, why not find a big field somewhere?
16: Well, right. Basically, we're just carnies, you know?
15: Yeah, we're carnies.
16: And carnies don't get to go inside Amplitude.
17: Porta potties are cool.
2: Now, we had Papa Roach in here last night.
15: Papa Roach?
2: And they were talking about the Warp Tour. You guys are doing a leg of it, I'm sure.
15: Yeah, we're doing the whole thing.
2: Oh, you're doing the entire thing?
15: Yeah, 6 weeks.
2: Who's doing the entire thing? Because most bands are doing like legs, right?
15: Yeah, like five or six bands that are on the whole thing. Like, no,
17: they can't hang. We're going the whole way.
2: Right. Is it who else is going the whole way?
15: No Effects is going the whole way, and who else? TSOL is only going halfway. Green Day.
17: Milli Vanilli.
16: We wish TSOL was
15: Mighty,
16: going the whole
15: Mighty
16: way.
15: Mighty Boss Tones.
2: Are they the Boss Tones going the whole way?
15: Yeah, those guys are cool cats. Yeah.
2: Oh, I love them. Real nice guys.
15: Yeah, really stand up.
16: Actually, I don't know who's going like the whole way at all except us.
2: And where does it go? You got.
16: I don't even know if we'll make it.
2: You got. We got tomorrow in Anaheim, and then it's off to where?
17: Yeah, we're gonna play the same exact set.
2: Good. No, everyone's so effed up they'll never know.
15: After Anaheim, where are we going from there?
17: Canada.
15: I think we're going
16: to San Francisco.
15: Yeah, we're going to San Francisco, man.
2: Oh, good. All right.
17: San Fran Freak Show.
15: You know that Long Beach is the only place besides Frisco with the biggest amount of homosexuals?
2: Oh, really?
17: Thank you, Ralph, for bringing that up.
16: Every town must have a place where phony hippies meet. Psychedelic dungeons popping up on every street.
2: You're gay.
18: Go to San Francisco.
2: Wow.
16: Frank Zappa for you.
15: Frank Zappa lives forever.
2: All right, we will hear something from the Long Beach Dub All Stars. Maybe we should
16: Frank Zappa.
2: Actually, we just heard something. But
16: play Frank Zappa.
15: There's a song called My Way. When Sid was singing for us.
2: No, we're gonna play. My Own Life.
15: Okay? All right.
2: All right. You down with that?
15: That's a jam, man.
16: Word up.
2: Oh, but Anderson doesn't have the CD yet, does he? Oh, he does. All right, we're in good shape.
15: We can hum a few bars.
2: No, we got it. This is off of Right Back. This is My Own
15: you
2: Life.
15: Like Tim?

0: Hey, we have to say, Fletcher told me that I have to have at least 6 patrol cars come to the DJ stand.
1: Where is Pennywise? What are they doing?
0: They're chilling at the Warped Tour with us today.
1: And how's Fletch?
2: I saw him at the Weenie Road.
1: Oh, you did?
2: We embraced.
1: Oh, Jesus Christ. I heard he got conked in the head or something.
0: Yeah, he did. Somebody broke a bottle over his head, and he was in the hospital. He's fine, though. He's fine.
2: Would that make a difference to Flash?
1: No, listen.
0: Can't hurt steel.
1: No, you could drop a full keg out of an airplane on him, and it wouldn't have done anything.
0: He'd just be like,
1: He's all right. Now, what's he drinking? Is he switched to just beer?
2: Yes.
0: Actually, he's got us hooked on Zima, dude.
1: Oh, no.
0: It's horrible. You know what I mean?
1: Really?
0: It's horrible.
1: But he's not drinking. Was he off of hard stuff?
0: I think every once in a while he just has a blackout drunk. You know what I mean?
2: He told me he has not had any hard liquor since he was in here. But he's quadrupled down on the beer, of course.
1: Oh, really? Yeah. All right.
0: Since he had a whole trunk full of alcohol.
3: Since he saw TSOL play, he's cross-dressing now, from what I heard.
2: Oh, that would be interesting.
0: You ever seen Fletcher in a muumuu?
1: No. No. I'm scared to see Fletcher in a field. I'd be frightened.
2: His hand.
1: Yeah.
2: If he laid his hand upon and or my back, our backs would disappear.
1: Yeah,
2: he's
1: really
2: that big.
3: Called your lawyer.
1: The only guy bigger than Fletcher is Tony Robbins, the motivational speaker who comes out with all those cassettes and everything, with the guy with the huge head and teeth.
2: Yeah.
0: And,
2: the
0: only guy and William the Refrigerator Perry.
1: Even him.
3: Wesley Willis.
0: Yeah, Wesley Willis is huge.
1: Oh, you mean the crazy black guy
0: who
1: sings all those songs at night?
0: Hello, Corolla!
3: Yeah. I went on quite a long tour with him, and I can tell you stories that would last
1: I miss him.
0: Yeah. Cool.
1: Sierra?
4: Yep.
1: You're 14?
4: Mm-hmm.
1: You're on with the Long Beach Dub All-Stars.
4: Okay, hello. No, but I really don't have a question for them, though.
1: Oh, right.
0: Thanks. Thanks a lot. Later, bye.
4: Goodbye.
0: Next question.
4: No, you guys are really cool.
0: Thanks a lot.
4: Okay, how I said, like, how I'm 14 and I'm, like, bisexual and stuff.
1: Oh, that's right.
4: Yeah. I mean, like, how could I tell, like, my mom and crap like that, or, like, my family?
0: Tell her right now.
3: Oh, Mia.
1: You want to, why do you want to tell your mom, by the way?
4: No, like, it's not like something I have to do, but it's like sooner or later she's going to find out, like, no matter what.
1: How many women have you been?
0: What are you going to, like, try to make a pass at her?
3: Shut up, Ross.
1: How many women have you been with?
4: Like 3-4.
0: Like 3 or 4?
1: You know. 3 or 4, which is it?
0: You should look forward to a nice career in porn.
1: And how many men you been
3: with?
1: Oh,
3: listen around.
4: Like, I don't know, like a few.
2: What if we decided that happened to her?
1: Yeah. What happened to you?
4: Nothing.
1: Nothing?
4: No.
1: Never raped or molested, nothing like that?
4: Mm-hmm.
0: Just liar.
1: Just good old bisexual?
4: Nothing's ever happened.
1: All right,
3: Why
2: would any 14-year-old want to stand up and tell their parents anything about their sexual experiences?
4: Like, I don't know, like, eventually she's going to find out, and it's like, you know?
1: Yeah, but she may not find out for another 5 years, so wait till you move out and take your freaks out, all right?
0: Wait till you bring home Helga to meet her on your wedding day.
1: All right.
4: Okay.
0: And remember, rainbows are for kids.
1: Listen, Jerry, you don't have to say anything to her for a while.
3: Hey, I'm very proud of her.
2: Unless you're troubled about her behavior.
1: Yeah. Yeah, just don't say anything. That's all.
2: Well, her behavior is a lot of control.
1: Yeah,
2: you're cool.
1: Gabe?
5: Hello.
1: You're 19.
5: Yeah.
1: What's up?
5: Hey, guys, congratulations on the CD. It's really great.
0: Thanks a lot, man.
3: Kidding.
5: Hey, are you guys going to be touring with Barrington Levy anytime soon?
0: It's possible.
5: Yeah?
0: It's definitely possible. We did a short tour with them before.
3: Unfortunately, we can't do it on the Warped Tour because we only have a half an hour set.
0: Yeah.
5: Oh, really?
0: Otherwise, we'd play for like 3 hours with them, and it would be fun, but we can't have Barrington out and just have him do one song because he will do a half an hour song.
5: Mm-hmm.
1: Who's Barrington?
0: Barrington Levy,
3: legend,
0: legendary singer from Jamaica, man.
1: I should get
0: respect.
1: Oh, maximum respect. Yeah, I need to recognize the respect. Man, I don't know. I don't know.
0: Got into reggae?
1: I just got back from Jamaica for a week.
0: You don't know that one?
1: Oh, yeah, I do. Now I know it.
3: Yeah, there you go.
1: Yeah, listen, I just had an ass full of reggae. I'm telling you, 1 week in Jamaica, nonstop. Reggae. It's amazing how the music is that island and the island is that music. And I don't know what other place where there's one brand of music that is for that area and that's it. You know what I mean?
2: You know, it's illegal to hear.
0: Reggae is all over though. Yeah, I heard they got guys just running up to your bus, just hands full of weed, like, hey, what do you want? $20.
1: At the airport, they run up to you.
2: Seriously?
1: And it's just huge bags of weed.
2: Seriously?
0: So where'd you
1: get? Oh yeah.
0: Where'd you get?
1: Yeah, we got back to our compound.
0: What'd you get at the airport?
1: Oh,
3: what'd you pick up, man?
1: We got in the car and we stayed at the place that the guy from Island Records owns. The Gold Eye Palace. Yeah.
0: Chris Blackwell.
1: Yeah.
0: Peter Tosh called him Chris Whitewurst.
1: Yeah. It was I don't care what color he is. He's got a nice pad over there.
0: Yeah. Let's go down there and party with the Stones.
1: All right. Spicoli. Catherine.
6: Hi.
1: Hey, you're 21.
6: Yes, I am.
1: What's up?
6: When I'm having sex, like, I'll be on the top and I get really wet, but when I get on, like, when I'm on the bottom and the guy's on top, I'm, like, really dry.
1: When you're on the bottom and the guy's on top?
6: Yeah.
1: Yeah,
2: you're
1: because
2: not aroused,
1: you're not rubbing your clitoris.
2: You're like a waterfall.
1: Or you just would make
2: not a preference for her.
1: Yeah, that's not your position.
6: It's not.
1: Well, obviously, ask your vagina. You've got cotton mouth.
0: You ever tried Astroglide?
6: No, what is that?
1: It's a water-soluble lubricant.
6: Is that bad for, like, your vagina and all that stuff?
2: No, it's good.
1: No, it's good. It's like...
3: Just try it on your back.
1: It's food for your vagina.
0: It's pretty key.
6: Oh.
1: It's what motor oil is to a car.
6: Oh, okay.
0: It's like Valvoline, baby.
2: Just drop your arse
1: vagina
2: in there.
6: Okay.
1: All right, Kevin. So try, if you get dry, try some of that KY or that Astroglide or something.
0: Right.
1: And then you could do that position.
0: Or maybe a little more foreplay.
6: More foreplay?
0: Yeah, go for that.
6: Well, I already have enough as it is.
0: I've got to lick it before we kick it.
1: All right, well, why do you do that position if you don't like it?
6: Well, just because, like, to satisfy the guy, you know?
2: You know that he likes it?
6: Yeah, like, I don't know if he likes it or not, but you know how guys are. They like to be in demanding sometimes.
1: Yeah, well, all right. Well, then you...
7: That's right.
1: Is this one guy?
2: Wouldn't you say that more than being demanding or in control, guys want to do whatever works?
1: Guys want to do usually what chicks want to do because guys are already doing it. And they want to do it more, and they want to do it for as long as they can.
8: Wait a minute here.
1: Not true?
8: Sometimes you work real hard, you know,
1: right.
8: And you just want to chill.
1: You work real hard, like, all day, and you get home and you want to chill? Just kick back. Yeah, but then she can get on top if you want to chill,
8: yeah.
1: Right? Yeah, well, that's...
2: He's saying he likes it. My point is, you like it or dislike it,
1: yeah.
2: What guys primarily like is whatever the girl's into. That's the most important thing.
3: I would say get a bunch of mirrors in your room, and that'll help out a lot.
1: Yeah, in the lubricant. Jason?
9: Yeah. Hi.
1: You're 18.
9: You betcha.
1: What's up?
9: Well, Adam, I'd just like to say I liked you when you were on Conan. That was the coolest.
2: When you were on Brian, when he bombed.
1: Thanks,
2: He tanks.
1: How dare you, Drew?
2: They told me they were embarrassed. It was uncomfortable to watch.
0: Hey, you should go play a rusty trombone.
1: I didn't win the crowd over. If that's what you're talking about.
9: Just a bunch of lesbians.
1: Thank you.
3: We like him too. He wears Speedos when he's talking to us.
0: Adam's in Speedos right now.
1: That's right.
9: Yeah. All right.
0: It's a thong, baby.
1: Well, to be fair to me, it's hot in here.
9: Yeah, okay.
1: All right, so what's going on there, Jason?
9: Not too much. Every time I have sex, I use a condom. I'm a pretty safe sex kind of guy.
1: Right.
9: Well, anyways, every time I've finished, I finish, you ejaculate? Yeah.
1: Right.
3: You put the rubber on.
0: You're
3: the
0: done.
9: Well, after I've... I've pulled out and
0: yes.
9: I went to the bathroom. You know, I got to clean up.
1: Right.
9: There's a squishy, stringy, like cottage cheese-like substance. Like,
2: maybe she has a yeast infection.
1: Oh, no idea, man. You got to go to a different hooker.
5: Oh, yeah? It's like in big clumps at the base of my penis.
2: It could
5: like
2: be normal, but it's probably just
1: you. Well, wait a minute. You think that's you or her?
3: Have you tried tasting it?
5: I think it's her.
3: Tell her to take a shower.
0: Grab a cracker.
1: She may have a little yeast infection.
0: That's right.
5: Yeah, well, it's been going on for quite a long time.
1: Well, they can harbor that down there for years.
2: Or it could just be her normal discharge.
1: Why don't you...
3: She's probably got a bad attitude, too.
0: Maybe you like break bread. Yes? Maybe?
1: Jason, tell her to go to the gynecologist. And she's got a little yeast infection.
0: And wash her ass.
2: Does it smell?
3: Tell her to go to the
5: dentist. No. It smells horrible.
2: Oh, yeah. God. Well, the bad smell is usually indicative of vaginal infection.
5: Yeah.
2: And that's something that needs to be treated with antibiotics or antibiotics cream.
0: Get rid of it.
2: One of the things she could do is try some over-the-counter yeast medication to start with, even before she sees the doctor.
5: So. Oh, well, there you go.
3: Does she have insurance?
0: Tell her to eat yogurt.
5: Eat yogurt.
3: Does she have insurance?
5: Yeah.
1: All right. Tell her to use it.
3: All right, well, then you're all good, man. You don't have to go to Harvard.
0: I don't know. I heard you can get castrated if your chick has a yeast infection.
1: Who's going to castrate you? Them?
0: That's what Drew told me, man.
3: Yep.
1: True, what'd you say?
2: I said the East Police will come.
1: Oh, I see. Listen, go to the gynecologist and get it straightened out. That's all. Yes, for all of us. Josh?
7: Hey.
1: You're 23. Oh,
7: that's me.
1: You're on with the Long Beach Dub All-Stars.
7: That's cool. Haven't heard much from you guys, but from what I've heard, I've liked you guys so far.
1: All right.
0: Wait a minute, what's going on here?
1: Just don't rile up the band. They're drunk and they're tired.
0: There!
1: Don't agitate them.
7: Alrighty.
1: What's up, Josh?
7: Okay, this past weekend, my girlfriend told me she has herpes, but she has never had an outbreak below the waist, and I wonder if I can get herpes.
2: Where does she have the outbreaks?
7: She has them, like, around her mouth.
1: Yeah. The problem is she walks on her hands.
2: Okay. Sure, of course she can transmit it from her mouth to your genital area, and she can also transfer from her mouth to your mouth.
3: And she will, too.
0: Who's she been kissing on, Holmes?
2: But the risks are relatively small when there's no sort of prodrome, no burning or indication that she's about to have an outbreak.
7: Okay.
1: All right, so...
2: However, it's possible it could be transmitted even then.
7: All right.
3: She's crazy.
1: So your plan, your job is not to let it get from her lip to your junk.
7: Okay.
1: You understand?
7: All right, so no BJs.
1: Well, you can get a BJ, but not one she's having one or close to an outbreak or something like that.
0: Are you ugly?
1: You know what I'm saying?
0: Can't you get a new chick? What are you wearing?
1: All right, Josh. All right, you're fine.
0: See you later, John.
1: All right.
3: Slur.
1: Good times. All right, let's see. Corey.
10: Hey.
1: You're 13. What's up?
10: Mm-hmm. Hey, what's up, Adam?
1: Hey.
10: I was on last night, remember, with the small penis?
1: Oh, that's right. Corey with the small penis.
10: Yeah, and I talked to Papa Roach.
1: Yeah, that's right. Small penis, large scrotum.
0: Hey, you're only 13, dog. It'll grow. Come on.
1: Large scrotum, right?
10: As I said last night.
0: We're pulling on it.
1: Yeah.
0: Just keep pulling on it, you know?
2: He was the small penis, large scrotum.
1: Right. Right. So, what's up, Corey? Is your penis growing?
10: Yeah, it's getting bigger.
1: All right.
3: Good job.
1: Why are you calling us again?
10: Yeah,
0: like to talk about your penis to millions of people.
3: I'll tell Papa Roach for you, all right?
0: Yeah, we'll tell Papa Roach that the penis advice worked out.
1: Put you on the guest list. How do you get through to this show two nights in a row, by the way, when we have people say they've been calling for 3 months and can't get through?
10: I don't know. Last time I got on, the first time I tried.
1: Oh, my God. All right, so what do you want?
10: Yeah, sometimes when I pee, I pee in two different streams.
1: That's right.
10: I think Dr. Drew called it peeing fork or something.
1: Yeah.
10: Something
2: yeah.
10: like that?
2: Split urine.
1: I do that every morning.
0: Cross the stream.
11: Sometimes they call it the Prince Albert.
1: Well, that's a piercing,
2: wipe water,
1: right?
2: Yeah.
11: No, that's,
2: yeah.
11: That's a piercing.
0: Maybe you got a booger on it.
1: But you ever do that where you get up in the morning and you're standing in front of the toilet and you're standing right in front of the toilet and you're pointing your junk right at the toilet and you're peeing on some magazines and like a potpourri basket and nothing's going in?
3: Ramp?
1: Nothing's going
0: Maybe
1: in.
0: It's crusty.
1: And then once in a while, so then you straighten it out, like you compensate, like you start actually, you face your penis at the magazine rack so it goes into the toilet, but then it straightens out magically and now you're really just pissing into the magazine rack.
2: It means some sort of urethral irritation. Even soaps and things masturbating can cause that irritation, but it also can be a sign of a sexually transmitted disease.
1: Seems to happen in the morning more.
12: You said masturbating.
13: You've been masturbating. Oh, sorry.
1: Why in the morning, Drew?
0: You're 13. I was pulling it three times a day when I was 13. Don't worry about it, Donald.
1: Hey, you're down to 2.5 now.
3: How do you explain morning wood?
2: Morning wood is multiplicity of factors, primarily a spinal reflex that initiated through stretch in the bladder. And Dr. also the...
11: We call that... a bonheur.
2: And also the actual...
1: Bruce speaks French.
2: The urine itself tends to decrease some of the outflow of blood.
3: I'm telling you something.
2: And some of the normal aspects of sleep cycles cause erection. So at least three things can be...
1: You're dreaming about all kinds of nonsense, right?
3: I think it's just made so you can hold your towel when you're going to the bathroom.
2: It's primarily a spinal reflex.
11: Well, tell the viewers about priapism.
2: Priapism?
11: Yeah, priapism.
2: Painful erection that will not go away.
11: For how long?
2: For a long time.
0: I had one of those on mushrooms before, man.
1: Really?
2: The problem with that...
1: That's got to be a buzzkill.
3: Still hasn't gone away.
2: The problem with that is that when it does go away, it oftentimes doesn't come back.
1: All right, so I'd like to keep it.
0: Oh, gosh.
1: All right, well, I'd ask the doc.
0: I got a good joke about it.
11: Get it while the getting's good, right?
1: Yeah, give it to me.
0: Okay, you want to hear the joke?
1: Yeah.
0: Okay, this guy walks in to a grocery store, and there's two women working there. And he says, I've got this problem. I've got a priapism, and it just won't go down. And she goes, okay, well, let me see what I... He's all, what can you give me for it? And she goes into the back with the other lady, and she comes out, and she goes, well, we'll give you about $50 and a partnership in our drugstore.
1: I wish I was drunk. I'd really be laughing my ass off.
3: All those drunk people out there... Appreciate it.
1: Oh, yeah. All right. We're going to take ourselves a little break. We got the Long Beach Dub All-Stars here. I think...
3: I need a cigarette.
1: Maybe we'll hear something else from them,
11: too,
1: before
11: down.
1: The night is through.
11: What's up with the kickdown?
1: All right. After this.
3: Hey, Dr. Blue.
14: Yo, Mark
3: Wine
14: will be right back, homie.
1: Hey, this is Adam Carolla.
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1: Hey, this is Adam Carolla.
19: And this is Dr. Drew.
1: And you're listening to Zone 105.
20: Yeah! Yeah!
1: This is The Love Line. I'm Adam Carolla. That is Dr. Drew over there.
19: That's me screaming.
21: That's Dr. Drew right there.
1: That's Drew screaming.
21: It's all looked out.
1: Devil horns up in the air. Long Beach Dub All-Stars are in here. They're
22: representing
1: off the war.
21: Can I give
1: tour?
21: A little shout out?
1: Yeah, go
21: to
1: ahead.
21: My family, Christina, and my little baby Benjamin at home.
1: And
22: I'd like to do the same for my kid, Billy and Jessica.
21: Jack, little Mia and Sophia.
22: Turned a year old.
23: I want to say a shout out to the House of Woe in Long Beach.
1: Drew, any shout outs?
19: No.
1: Okay. All right. You ready to go here?
19: Yeah.
1: All right. Get back on the phones. Oh, go to the phones. Okay. Autumn?
24: Yeah?
1: You're 14. What's up?
24: Well, my boyfriend's birthday's coming up, and he wanted me to, like, give him, like, heads or a blowjob or something, and it's, like, my first time, and I have braces.
1: Uh-huh. And he's turning 37?
24: No.
1: No. How old is he?
24: 14.
1: Oh, I wanted one of those when I was 14 too. I never
22: related.
1: I got
22: my first one when I was 14.
1: Really?
22: Yeah.
1: I got a Huffy.
21: Can he ollie kick flip to grind?
1: Autumn?
24: Yeah.
21: Can he ollie kick flip to grind?
1: I don't even know what the hell that is.
19: Neither.
1: I think it's a skateboard
22: can
1: thing.
22: Can he skate?
21: Can he skate good?
24: Me?
22: Does he play
21: him? Your boyfriend? Does he surf?
24: No. He like.
21: What is he, a bum?
24: No.
22: Do you ride a skateboard, Autumn?
24: Me?
22: Yeah.
24: No.
22: Okay.
1: No. All right. So he wants a BJ, and you don't know if you want to give it to him.
24: Yeah.
1: I see.
19: No, I don't think you want it.
1: How long have you guys been going out?
24: For about a month.
1: About a month. And how far have you gotten so far?
22: Have you destroyed his life yet?
24: That's funny.
1: That's in month number two. How far have you gotten?
24: Well, I've been out with him, like, twice.
1: That's it?
24: Yeah.
1: Has he caught the feel or anything?
19: Take it slow, Autumn. Come on. You're not... Yeah, I know he's sort of pushing the limits.
21: Just say no.
19: What he wants.
21: You're
19: to
21: only 14.
1: Yeah.
19: Don't be in a big hurry.
21: You want to be a hoe?
19: The guys will keep asking you for things that they want from now on. You don't have to say yes.
21: Don't blow him unless he has a car.
22: He would probably throw him in his pants before they even came off.
21: Can't even
1: all right,
21: skate.
1: So, Autumn, if you don't want to do it, don't do it. Right, why don't you compromise and give him a handy for Christmas?
24: Okay.
1: That's a nice stocking stuffer.
19: I think we stopped her in the tracks when the image of him sperming in his pants. Came flying from Long Beach to
22: I knew you liked that.
1: All right, Autumn. Tell him Drew said you not to do it.
24: All right.
1: Here's better yet. Tell him you talked to your dad. You guys sat down, discussed the pros and the cons, and your dad decided it wasn't a good idea.
22: He'll get the shotgun out.
1: Right. All right?
24: All right.
1: All right there. All right. Well, I hope that poor kid wasn't listening. Is this Shan?
24: Yeah.
1: You're 17. What's that?
22: Sounds just like Autumn.
24: First, I just want to say hi to Drew and Adam. I love you guys. You guys are so awesome.
1: Thank you.
22: They're so awesome.
21: You should see Drew's song.
24: And Oh, I love Sublime and Long Beach the Vultures. You guys are so good. You guys are like my favorite band.
23: We love you too,
3: you're
23: baby.
3: So good.
23: Love
3: you. You're so good. You're so good.
24: I've been like a huge fan of you guys like forever. And I just want to know.
19: Tonight, that's all come to a stop.
3: Oh, no.
1: I know I brought this up one other time, and it was kind of dismissed, but I thought the Long Beach Dub All-Stars were around before Sublime was, or at least like at the same time or something like that, that there was like a side project or something like that. Am I wrong?
3: What the hell, man?
4: Adam, you're out of the loop, dude.
3: Call me back, Rob. Is still on there, too.
4: Are we in KLOS or what?
1: That's just what I remember. Okay.
4: Man, it was the Juice Bros, dude. It was the Juice Bros.
1: Right. So I'm totally wrong.
4: We had another band called the Jimi Hendrix Experience for us, and then, you know...
19: Maybe that's your thinking.
1: I was thinking of them. I may have been thinking of Cream or something.
4: Yeah.
1: Shan, so what's your question?
24: I wanted to know what they were doing, like what tours they were doing after the Warped Tour.
1: There's a good question.
21: We're going straight to Osaka, Japan.
24: Oh, really?
21: To play four shows... Very extravagant.
1: You're going to be around Osaka?
21: Yeah. Maybe you could fly in.
24: No, I'm not. When's the next two guys going to be around Southern California?
3: I'll be relaxed
21: tomorrow.
24: I can go see you guys.
1: Well, where are you calling from?
21: Tomorrow.
4: You can't go to the Warped Tour tomorrow?
24: No, I have school.
4: Oh, ditch.
3: Yeah.
1: Isn't school out?
19: Summer school.
24: Summer school.
1: Oh, you got to ditch summer school.
4: See,
1: that's what summer school is for.
4: That's the kind of fans we have, the ones that are in summer school and continuation school. We love you, okay? We love you.
1: Studying hard for that GED.
4: I was in summer school, too.
1: Really?
4: Yeah.
21: You can make up for that day.
4: I had to go to summer school.
1: You were, like, forced to go to summer school,
4: yes,
1: right?
4: Yes, I had to.
19: Why? Continuation.
4: Because I had four Fs and two
3: Ds. I say you go to school and go to
21: college. He got caught smoking sherm on campus.
1: And did you go to summer school? Did you graduate summer school?
4: Yes, I graduated summer school, and I made it to 10th grade. There's this after never really caring about
3: all dropouts,
4: ever. Yeah, we were all dropouts.

0: So,
1: all right, you got some information?
0: Yeah, we're going to start working on our new album in September.
1: So no tour after Warped after and the Osaka Japan, thing.
2: Yeah. We might be doing a little backyard jam.
1: All right, so you're going to have to just keep like pick up the LA Weekly and looking at every week and see when the All-Stars can get back.
0: Don't worry, we'll be around for a while.
3: Or do like everybody else, like in the computer.
1: Harvey.
0: What's that band you got from Greece?
1: Harvey, you're 14.
0: Aphrodite's Child. Yeah. That's who we're playing with next, Aphrodite's Child.
1: What's up there, Harvey?
4: Hey, first I want to say you guys, the Long Beach Times.
2: Harvey Wallbanger.
4: You guys are awesome.
0: Thank you. You're awesome.
4: I saw you at the Bob Marley Fest.
0: Yeah, hometown, Long Beach, baby.
3: I saw you.
4: That was a really good show.
0: Thanks, man. Thanks a lot. Yeah. My mom and dad were on stage with me.
4: Question. Yeah, I had a girl gave me head a couple weeks ago, but she was on it for like 45 minutes in the movie theater.
3: What a good job.
2: What movie was it?
0: Was it Alanis Morissette?
4: No, I don't know.
2: What movie was it?
1: What movie?
4: It was Me, Myself, and Irene.
3: Peter Pan.
1: Wow.
0: Were you cracking up at Jim Carrey and just like spurting all over the place or what?
4: I kind of wasn't paying too much attention to the movie, but it was it became painful.
3: Marry her.
4: I got her to get off. It was painful.
1: Right.
4: So
1: what's your question?
4: I don't know what to do. Should I see a doctor?
2: Is she a vampire?
5: What was the fact that it hurt or the fact that it took you so long?
4: No, because it was not the problem that it took so long. That was okay. So that it was painful. It's starting to feel sore, and
2: is she hardcore?
5: Because it took so long.
1: Maybe she got like a Raisinette stuffed up in there or something.
4: It was a dull pain. It wasn't like a...
5: Harvey, it's irritating.
4: There wasn't any bleeding or anything.
5: It's not something good to be doing for long, long periods of time.
0: Hey, I heard stories about like this in Da Nang.
3: Build chalices.
1: Yeah, 45 minutes is a one hell of a BJ. Yeah, that was all. I mean, you'll be
0: fine.
1: Were
0: you on drugs?
4: So, no.
0: You must have been tweaking.
5: Were you nervous? Were you afraid people were seeing it or something?
4: What?
5: Were you nervous?
1: Well, why couldn't you get off in, you know, let's say 40 minutes?
2: Are you
4: I don't know. That was why I called. That was my question.
5: Were you nervous?
4: What happened there? No, I wasn't really nervous because it wasn't my first time.
5: Yeah, but you're in the theater with other people?
4: No, no one was really in there because I was in the back. Nobody
2: was laughing.
1: Right, well, what about when you're at home and you get one?
4: No, it's fine other than that.
1: All right, well, then just do it in the theater.
0: Are you a big Pee Wee Herman fan?
2: Maybe she ate too much popcorn and it was cutting it all up or something.
4: Not like that.
1: All right, listen, I don't know what Harvey...
3: It sounds like the girl has a problem. Maybe she's putting too much pressure on it or something.
1: Yeah, that's
0: too much pressure.
1: Blame her.
3: Or she got cotton mouth.
1: Listen, I don't know what his problem was. You?
2: No.
1: All right, then correct. Shanti?
6: Yeah, Shanti, actually.
1: Shanti, you're 16. What's up?
6: Shanti? Well, first of all, I want to say Adam and Drew, you guys are awesome.
1: Thank you.
6: And Long Beach of All Stars, you guys are just so amazing. You guys, your music, Sublime, everything.
2: You're really much too kind.
3: Praise.
6: Your music has gotten me through so much. It's inspired me so much. Respect, I just want you guys to know.
2: Thank you very much.
6: It's
2: That's
6: so
2: nice
6: awesome.
2: Of you.
6: And I've been such a major fan. You guys came and played in Seattle at the Moor, and I was...
1: Yes.
6: Probably like one
3: we
6: of the
3: did
6: best
3: it just for
6: I've
3: you.
0: That's a crazy venue. It looks like you're playing at like that Brian
1: Adams
0: venue.
1: We did it all for you
3: in heaven.
1: Because I'll be seeing you in heaven.
6: Yeah, it was awesome. But I guess my question for you guys is like, you know, how'd you guys all get together like post Sublime? And
3: I thought you meant how we got all fat.
6: No, like what year did you guys like start, you know, making music together?
3: With Sublime?
6: It was
2: a cold, lonely night in 1955.
3: Right around when we were playing with Legos.
2: The Yeti Child was walking along.
0: It was about like the end of 1996.
2: Road. He was
1: quite end of 96?
0: End of 96, yeah.
2: And Janice grabbed him and called
6: That's
2: him.
6: That's awesome. You guys, totally rule, and I want you guys to know that.
3: Thank you very much.
6: Yeah, like hella people out here in Seattle and stuff. We all love you so much.
1: Is a Warped Tour coming to Seattle?
6: Yeah, they're coming out like... Well, a couple hours away from me, but I don't know if I can make it.
1: Why not?
6: I'm pretty disappointed. I got to work and...
1: You got to get out of that. Get someone to cover your shift and go see you.
3: Get a job. What I say about Seattle is that they've always been real supportive when Sublime didn't have much of a following.
6: Yeah, I know. I almost, like, killed myself with the right of God. You guys, like, came and played so many shows, like, a couple months right before I got into Sublime, and...

0: poor Bradley, and that was just, I was so upset.
1: Yeah, the first time we played there, we didn't have any money to get anywhere else, so a guy that liked us let us stay at his house for 2 weeks and bought us pizza.
0: That's awesome.
2: What's it been? Has it been 4 years?
1: Lordo, that is.
2: Since Bradley passed away? How's his kid doing?
3: Good.
1: He's great. He's at the top of his class. He's the smartest kid in his class, and he's not even...
3: He's got a hot wheels computer, little Jacob.
2: Wow. And
1: he doesn't talk to me very much.
2: He
1: knows how to sing, too. He's got rhythm.
2: Is he like a six, five and a half, six, something like that?
1: He's like four. His birthday was just the other day. So
3: yeah. Five now.
2: All right, we're going to take ourselves a little break. Long Beach Dub All-Stars are here. We're going to hear something else from them off of their Right Back CD. I promise, after this.
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6: Evening, folks. I'm Vince.
7: And I'm Larry. We're the Crash Test Dummies.
6: We'd like to entertain you with a little song. Only one thing.
7: We can't sing. But we're here with someone who can, with a song for the little ones. Ray.
6: Mr. Charles.
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0: love line.
1: Yeah, baby, what's up? I'll be home in a little bit.
0: Long Beach Dub All-Stars are, I guess, tonight. They're fresh off their Warp appearance today, and they'll be back in Anaheim for the Warp tour tomorrow. And then it's off to... We couldn't figure out where it's off to.
2: I saw it out to
0: San Francisco. That's right. And then it'll be in Seattle in about 4 days, right?
2: If you guys want to hear some...
3: How fine.
0: Yeah, what?
2: Get Half Pint's album because he rips, man.
1: Yeah.
2: What's that?
1: No.
2: Half Pint's
1: dope,
2: man.
0: All right, I'll tell you what we'll do. We'll take one call and then we'll hear something from Long Beach Dub All Stars.
1: Yeah, what's up?
0: Jeremy?
4: What's up?
0: You're 21. What's up?
4: Nothing, hey, I just want to give a big up to Half Pint.
2: Yeah!
1: The chili cook off.
4: Yeah, dude. Hey, what's up with the beat getting booed off stage, man?
1: Really?
4: The beat guys, those DJs, dude, they practically got booed off stage.
1: Oh, because people wanted to hear us. We didn't like the beat guys.
2: I heard they were on PCP.
1: Yeah, they were on Sherm.
4: I know, dude. I saw them smoking crack in the bathroom.
1: Oh, man.
4: Okay,
1: crack unless you got some.
5: Get Half Pint's album.
4: Oh, he got it.
5: Recollection?
4: Yeah.
5: You got them all?
1: You the man.
4: I got level vibes, too.
5: All right. There you go.
1: Word up, Jeremy.
2: The classics?
4: What happened?
5: You got classics?
4: Yeah.
0: Hey, Jeremy, you got a question about the video?
4: Yeah, dude. I was reading, because I go up on your website a lot. I was reading about the Saul Red video. What happened with that?
5: Yeah, that's what I'm talking about. Because we got my manager right here. And he's talking about it's done. And
1: let's not yell at the manager.
5: It's
1: going to
5: be done like
1: too long.
5: Yeah.
4: The manager gets your work. You got to be cool to him.
0: So what's the deal? Did you shoot the video?
1: We shot about half of it, I guess.
4: Yeah, I was in the trailer ass one, too.
1: Oh, you were in there?
4: Yeah, dude.
1: Rock on, dog.
0: So you shot, when are you going to shoot the other half of it?
5: Maybe we shoot the other half like next summer.
1: Either that or we're going to shoot our manager.
0: Hey, Jeremy.
4: What's up?
0: We're going to hear Saul Red.
4: All
0: right.
4: All right.
1: Hey, out to all the people in LB and all the whole world.
4: And everybody needs to ditch and go see you guys tomorrow because you guys rock.
5: That's right, Jeremy.
4: It's so worth it.
5: You're using your noodle.
1: Jeremy Spoken.
2: All the people that work at
5: Hey, Jeremy.
1: I want to give a shout at the whole Warp Tour crew.
5: Jeremy, just get your whole school to ditch tomorrow and come down to the...
1: I want to give a shout out to Adam and Dr. Drew. Yeah.
0: Yeah. All right. We're going to hear Saw Red from the Long Beach Dub All-Stars.
1: Style.
0: Here we go.

0: We'd like to thank you all for coming down to the...
1: It'd be Long Beach Dub All-Stars. Right back.
0: I got something to say right now.
1: Go ahead.
0: You want to know about the video and Saw Red video, you should call
2: DreamWorks.
0: You want to
2: make it happen.
0: You call DreamWorks. We give you the number right here, 310-288-7708. Francis, you ask her about the video.
3: What's going on?
1: One more
0: 310-288-7708. Her name is Francis.
2: DreamWorks Records.
0: And if you want to really, really know about the video,
2: tell them to get on the
0: call. You call 212-588-6699. That's Goldie at DreamWorks.
2: Thank you very much. Right. Don't sleep and drive.
1: All right. Drew, what's 5150?
4: Being held against your will.
0: No, local in the
1: why they call it 5150?
4: That's the name of the form. You know, that
0: you fill out. Yeah.
1: So when if you freak out and they have to hold you for 72 hours, you're 5150.
2: Put a tattoo on your face.
0: I had it.
4: It's either harmful to self, harmful to others, or greatly to
2: the tattoo your face, you're 5150 as far as
0: let's go.
1: Really?
0: Ready?
2: I heard if you do more than 7 hits of acid, you're supposed to be crazy too.
1: Yeah.
2: So we're all there.
1: Can't use the F word.
2: Oh, yeah, sorry.
1: All right. As long as you apologize.
0: Funking.
1: All right. All right.
0: He said funking.
1: He said funking. That's fine. Easy with the funk music. Easy with the profanity. All right. What are we going to do, Drew? You want to take a break?
4: Yeah.
2: Take your time.
1: We're going to take a break.
0: Come on.
1: Oh, we got to take a break. Listen, you guys are here.
0: You showed up an hour late. What do you want to do?
2: It was our Russian tour guide.
1: All right. We're going to take a break, and we'll be back with the 5150 Long Beach Dub All-Stars after this.
0: Okay.
5: What's up?
6: Bye-bye. Line. We'll be right back.
1: Hey, this is Adam Carolla.
4: This is Dr. Drew.
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7: 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Perhaps you have no work experience.

0: Listener discretion is advised. Adam Carolla and Dr. Drew. Loveline, coast to coast.
1: Hey, everybody, it's Dr. Drew. This is Loveline. The phone number here is 1-800-LOVE-191. Happy Halloween. Adam is, been possessed. He's, Halloween traffic. I don't know what it is, but I've had quite an evening of trick-or-treating myself with my kids.
2: Go get yourself a hooker.
1: Thank you. And since it is Halloween, we have Peter James with us tonight, who's a psychic medium. Is that how you introduce yourself?
3: Yes, sir.
1: What psychic medium? Those things are two different things to me.
3: No, actually, they're one of the same. My forte is doing ghost research, and I'm best known for doing ghost research.
1: What does that mean, ghost research?
3: Well, it means that when people die tragically or violently or abruptly, they become a ghost or spirit. And I'm the kind of a person that has the ability to identify to interact with and communicate with those that have passed on tragically.
1: Is that the only time someone becomes a ghost is after some
3: yes.
1: sort of
3: yes. Generally, rule of thumb that if someone dies of natural causes like a heart attack or a stroke, that they go on to the other side, if you will, to a place that is more peaceful, rather than a ghost that becomes territorial where they die and they remain there in a never-ending cyclical fashion and doing the same thing over and over again until someone like myself that does ghost research exclusively brings them to light and to their awareness that they are dead, because most are not aware of being dead.
1: Huh. No matter how long they sit there.
3: No matter how long.
1: Huh.
3: They can haunt a place for eons.
1: Wow, interesting. And by ghost research, do you mean, what does that mean exactly?
3: Well, it means that my work involves hands-on work. In other words, I have to go where they die. For example, I'm currently doing some work on the Queen Mary, which I've done for a number of years, and I've done research there. I've been to places like Alcatraz and hospitals.
1: You have
3: and,
1: a new book coming out?
3: Yes,
1: Kevin,
3: I have.
1: Kevin, can you, Heaven, can you hear
3: Heaven,
1: me?
3: Can you hear me? Yes. Yes, it's Heaven, can you hear me? That's coming out very soon.
1: There's a website, ghostencounters.com.
3: Yes, ghostencounters.com, yes.
1: And did you know, have you always had this sort of talent, or did it come upon you one day, or how did you discover this?
3: Doctor, I've had this ability since I was a child, and I became cognizant of it since I was about 8 years old.
1: What was your first experience like?
3: My first experience was living upstate New York. I lived in an old haunted apartment building, and interestingly, I had three ghost playmates that made themselves aware of their being there to me, and they became my ghost playmates. And this is how I was able to interact with them and learn how to communicate from 8 years old on.
1: And these were children spirits?
3: Children that died in that particular building from a fire. So here again, they lost their lives tragically.
1: When did you find out that these were spirits or that there'd been a fire?
3: I found out about 2 years later because I was working downstairs in this building in an old upholstery factory. And when I went in the rear of the building where the warehouse was, this is where the apartment that caught on fire, where the children lived and died tragically. And remember, ghosts are territorial. They remain where they die.
1: Now, what can our callers expect from you? They're very confused about their love life, their relationship.
3: Well, quite frankly, it has been my experience that many people that I encounter that claim to live in a haunted house claim to have been molested by a ghost and have actual contact with ghosts, sexual contact.
1: You came at just the right time, Adam.
4: Yeah, who got molested by a ghost?
1: Lots of people.
3: Many people.
4: Did Roseanne get molested by a ghost?
3: That's all things possible. It's quite conceivable. But to sum it up, on the premise of so in life, so in death, that what a ghost, what a person does in life, they can do in death.
4: What's that mean?
1: If you're having sex, you can have sex in.
3: Yes.
1: Well, you better kill yourself right now, Adam. Because you can go out and molest people.
4: Shut up. Listen, I was listening on the way in.
1: You could kill yourself at the Olympic Gardens.
4: I almost killed myself on the way in listening
1: to
4: you host
1: this
4: show.
3: But you're still alive, so I don't have to contact you.
4: Yeah, and I didn't know that the whole ghost thing about only people that have passed away violently or tragically. Well, it makes sense because, you know, they always have an axe to grind, so to speak.
3: Yes.
4: They've got a beef. It's like, how come this bitch keeps hanging around this house? She's looking for her head. She can't. What? But why do you turn into a moron when you're a ghost?
1: Can't you figure things out?
4: Yes. I mean they do all these crappy movies.
3: Because they're not aware of being dead. And that's
1: so why can't they figure that
4: out? She's looking for her head. I may be dead now. I don't know it. But do we know if we're dead? How do we know?
3: No, that's what I'm saying. Most people are not aware of being dead.
4: I don't walk around looking for my head, though.
3: Of course not, because they're not aware of it. Because when we die, we maintain our personality with awareness, consciousness, and memory. Therefore, without our physical body, our consciousness continues, thinking that we're still alive.
1: Okay, so what's interesting, how even in life, when we have a trauma, we reenact the trauma over and over again?
3: Over and over again, in a never-ending cyclical fashion.
4: Drew, imagine, you know me, some guy cuts me off of the freeway, I don't forget about it for 6 months. Imagine someone killing me, how pissed I'd be. I'd just go through eternity complaining about the guy who stabbed me.
1: And then you'd be stuck in the... Oh, my God, you would...
4: I hope we go together, Drew.
1: Oh, my God. We can't travel together. Anything should happen, it's just like...
3: Many people have unfinished business to attend to. Therefore, this is why they remain on this level of trying to contact someone like me who can interact with them to get their problems resolved and being closer to these things.
4: No Jewish ghosts, though, I noticed.
3: Ghosts are eclectic. They're all races, all creeds, all nationalities, all sexes, and...
2: I'm a Jew.
4: All right, so now if we wanted... And, Drew, we're going to have to figure out a way to swap seats here in a second.
1: The break. You have to...
4: No, this is...
1: There has to be a consequence for you being alone.
4: I'm sorry, but you know what? Let me tell you something about... I come from Hollywood.
1: Oh, the parade.
4: Just one huge bottleneck. The gays are marching up and down Santa Monica. I got the Mexicans marching up and down Sunset. I need a helicopter to get out of my house. I live up on the hill. I come down, bottleneck everywhere. Right, there's nothing. Gridlock. That's true. All right? Feel sorry for me?
1: Yeah, I do.
4: All right, ready? One, two, three.
1: Keep talking.
3: This is Halloween night, and the ghosts are here.
4: You are lucky, Peter, because usually when we have a medium or a psychic on the show, I tear them a new a-hole, and then they get mad, and then the whole show becomes us yelling at each other. But producer Ann said, leave this one alone. It's Halloween. Let's just scare some kids and go the hell home. Okay. And I said, you know what I said? I said, you're right.
3: Okay.
4: I said, live and let live.
3: I'm prepared for some of your stuff, though, if you want to throw some at me.
4: Well, last person we had on here was a psychic, I guess, and you're more of a person who communicates with folks that have passed on.
3: Yes, but one has to have psychic abilities also to do what I do.
1: So you also have psychic abilities.
3: But I separate myself from the vast majority of psychics, and I chose this field, this ghost research, because most psychics do not do what I do.
4: They don't talk. And what about these James Von Prague types and these other types who do this for a living on television?
3: With all due respect to James Von Prague and John Edward, I respect their abilities. However, I don't agree with their doing studio work because it is so unlikely to have a busload of departed loved ones to go to a television studio and partake with the activities with their living people. In other words, John Edward or James Van Prague would say, you know, to the audience, well, I'm getting a letter M from your Uncle John who stands next to me, who is deceased. But my point is, if a deceased man is there, he wouldn't have to say who the M belongs to because he would know who his living relative was.
4: Yeah.
3: So this is what I don't agree with.
4: Always very sketchy.
3: Yes, very, very sketchy.
4: Very sketchy.
3: But see... The difference is that what
4: and,
3: I do...
4: No one saw 9/11 coming either, by the way.
3: But what I do is reality-based, and it's hands-on. I have to be where they die.
4: I got an idea. Just to... And again, because I do like proof. I'm an atheist.
3: Okay.
4: I want proof. Why don't we kill Drew tonight, and then... Drew, you write a note. Write a three-digit number on a piece of paper, then kill yourself, then see if we can speak to Peter... If we don't get the number right, well, we know what's going on.
3: Let me just make one comment about atheism.
4: Mm-hmm.
3: What I do has nothing to do with religiosity.
4: I know. I'm just saying. What I'm saying is, I'm skeptical by nature.
3: I'm skeptical also, but that's healthy because if there were no skeptics, if you weren't skeptical or skeptics were not skeptical, they'd be out of jobs.
4: That's right. You would, right? Right.
3: No, they would.
4: No, they would. Yeah. The skeptics? Yeah, right. Everyone could call themselves whatever they wanted to. Yeah. Did you get that one?
1: I'm trying to follow.
4: Sam?
5: Yes.
4: You're 29?
5: Yes.
4: What's up?
5: About 3 months ago, I was unfaithful in my marriage.
4: Mm-hmm.
5: And there were some accentuating circumstances on both sides. But
1: what does that mean? What does that mean?
5: Well, my husband and I were separated geographically, but I gave up a lot to go to where he was going. And there was a long period of separation, about 9 to 10 months. And my husband became quite distant from me. I don't think he did anything on his side. But a relationship developed with a man, and I was unfaithful to my husband. My problem is that I've moved to where my husband's job was, and I gave up a lot to do that. I don't necessarily feel guilty about what happens, although I think that I probably should.
4: My problem is that
5: I can't in my own mind forget the other man.
4: Well, you mean like maybe you're infatuated with the other guy?
5: I think so. I know that there's a lot of differences between us.
4: What kind of relationship did you have with the other guy?
5: It was somewhat short. I mean, it was maybe a month long, and separated geographically now.
1: Is he married also?
5: No, he's not, and he knew that I was.
1: Do you have kids?
5: No.
1: Are you sure you want to be in your marriage?
5: Yes, I can see myself growing old with my husband. I love him. We've been together for a very long time.
1: All right, then let it go.
3: The honeymoon's over.
1: Yeah.
4: Yeah. And these sort of, you know, it's weird, like, we haven't got one of these in a while, but you say, maybe you're not, you know, I'm thinking about this other guy. I can't stop thinking about him. I have feelings for him. Well, maybe you don't want to be with your husband. I want to grow old with my husband.
1: Yeah. Hire me the robot.
4: We've been together for a long time.
1: Yeah.
4: You know, the answer, by the way, that we get from women of, well, why don't you break it off with the guy? We've been together for a long time. What's that mean?
1: Yeah.
4: That's to me, that's an excuse. You know, you love a guy, you go, oh, no, I'm very much in love with this person. We've been together for a long time.
1: Mm-mm.
4: Use that excuse in it, you know, hey, my job sucks. Why don't you quit? I've been there for 4 years.
1: Yeah.
4: Why don't you quit? It's the same question. Right. It's even more so.
1: They were married when she was 22, and they had no kids.
4: They're going to grow old together.
3: So that move on.
4: Weird one, too. Sam?
5: Yes.
4: Yeah. Maybe you think it's time to move on a little more than you're letting on.
1: We're thinking it's less that you're infatuated with the guy that you had a one-month relationship and more that you're just sort of not as into your husband as you might like to be. And so this is a good way to distract yourself from that with an infatuation.
4: And what broke off the one-month relationship? The guy moved?
1: She moved.
4: Or you moved?
5: Actually, he was a contractor that was doing some work at my place of business. So
4: he moved on.
5: Yes, I knew that it was always short-term, although the potential exists.
4: Well, when he moved, when he stopped doing the work at your business, where did he go?
5: Back to his home base, I imagine.
4: Where's his home base?
5: It's in Kentucky.
4: Okay, listen what Sam did.
1: Yeah.
4: Point is she was with this guy for a month, and the only reason she stopped seeing him is not because she said, I'm so in love with my husband. What am I doing? I'm destroying my life.
1: He left the state.
4: Well, but here's how she said it. He finished the job. He left.
1: Yeah.
4: He left the job. Where did he go? Back to home base.
3: Back home.
4: Could have been one of most contractors work within 5 miles of the, you know, business they're working at.
3: So she
4: don't want to admit it. He moved back to Kentucky. That's why things broke off. Sam?
5: Yes.
4: Why are you dancing around the truth with the man who knows more than the psychic when it comes to you broads? He moved. That's why things stopped. He left the state. That's why things stopped.
3: Exactly.
1: Well,
5: I think I intentionally chose it because I knew it was a short term. I mean, I knew from day one.
4: All right. Why are you still thinking about it?
3: You were hopeful.
4: Yeah.
1: Also, she knew this guy. She also doesn't want to admit how this guy perceived her, which is, hey, I'm rolling into town. I'm a cowboy. I'm out.
3: and he gave her the attention that maybe her husband wasn't doing.
1: Right. And he's gone now, but he's gone. You know, it's like a guy that's into her, even when he leaves the state, will still be communicating and stuff. No, he's just gone.
4: All right, Sam. Well, give us...
1: It's not about this new guy. It's about whether or not you want to stay with the old one. That's the issue.
4: You're going to grow old with him. Focus on him then.
1: All right.
5: Okay.
4: Yeah, all right, babe.
3: Good advice.
4: Yeah. Listen, hey, who are you people kidding, you so-called adults calling this show, trying to pass your nonsense off on us, and then give us the... We think we're going to give your nonsense the stamp of approval from this show? You're high.
1: I really think we ought to change the name of the show to Who Do You Think You're Talking To?
4: Yeah.
1: I really do. Hey, line 6 is out. Is some spirit been monkeying here?
4: Ooh.
1: One of our phone lines is mysteriously out.
3: You have two ghosts at this building. I must tell you.
4: Really? Do we?
6: Who do you think you're talking to?
4: Yeah. And it's all the goddamn equipment in the studio.
1: Maybe it's
4: over
1: the two
4: here.
1: Guys that got killed when the that cool Westwood One trailer burned down.
4: Yeah. The 18-wheeler. Peter, do we have ghosts in here?
3: You most certainly do.
7: Can you not say that? Because I got to work in here like late at night all the time.
3: There are two ghosts here. Remember, most ghosts are friendly.
4: Right.
3: One of the ghosts already identified himself. His name is George.
4: George?
3: Yes.
1: Yeah, just look at
3: George,
1: him.
3: Or if he's Hispanic, it would be Jorge.
4: Right.
3: But there's a definite George here.
4: No.
3: And he looks Hispanic looking, by the way.
4: He is, huh?
3: Yes.
4: Now this building is probably built in the 20s or 30s. I mean,
3: yes.
4: It's a very old building. You never know.
1: Does it have to be? Does he have to have had his problems in this building? Or could have been nearby.
3: No, but ghosts are territorial, so he either died in this building or very close by. They go to places that are familiar and or comfortable to them.
4: Now let me ask this: if there was something else that inhabited this space of land, this earth that's underneath this building. Will they just stay there when they tear down the new building and build old?
3: Just like the World Trade Center in New York,
4: right.
3: When they rebuild, those new buildings will be inundated with ghost activity.
1: Mm. Where have you been invited to go down there?
4: That's why you got to get the dual glazed windows.
3: Of course, of course.
1: Somebody's asking you to come down and talk
3: to
1: them?
3: Yes, yes.
1: Is the families to ask you to go down?
3: I'm not.
1: Can't talk about it.
3: I can't talk
1: about
3: it right now.
1: Television.
3: It's part of my television series, which I'm working on.
4: But what's the deal with the Queen Mary, by the way? Kenny Kingston, the sweet, sweet spirit, likes to go over to Queen Mary, too.
3: Again, with all due respect to Kenny Kingston.
4: I know. You guys are like chicks, you psychics.
3: No. Remember,
4: we all hate each other.
3: No. It's not about animosity. It's about having the ability. Most people do what I do or claim or purport to do what I do not have the ability to communicate with ghosts or interact with them. I did research on the Queen Mary for almost 5 years.
4: How many people died on the Queen Mary?
3: There are over 600 ghosts on the Queen Mary. We have to take into consideration that during the Second World War, the Queen Mary doubled as a troop transporting ship.
4: Yeah. All right.
3: So that's where the ghosts come from. Plus, there were murders, suicides.
4: Yeah. All right. Jesus Christ, what about the spruce goose? Or did they move that thing to Arizona or something?
1: Yeah, the thing never got used.
3: The spruce goose,
1: died on that thing.
4: Howard Hughes' accountant
3: died on it. The spruce goose was not active at all.
4: All right. Yeah, I know. Never got off the ground. Well, a little bit. But where did the spruce goose go? Didn't we send that somewhere?
3: Arizona, I believe. Arizona or Texas.
4: Everything ends up... You know, Arizona is like the base of the funnel of the United States.
1: Yeah, it's goddamn London Bridge ended up there.
4: We got the London Bridge. I got the spruce goose. What else does a-holes need over there?
1: Grand Canyon?
4: We gave the Grand... Oh, that's probably there.
3: I'm about to launch some ghost tours on the Queen Mary very shortly.
4: Oh. How does that ghost tour work?
3: Well, I will take those that are willing to come and visit me on the Queen Mary starting mid-November. I'll take them to all the hot spots that I have investigated over the years. And interestingly, go into the pool and chat with Jackie, the talking ghost, the little child ghost that I discovered there a number of years ago.
4: Well, he says you have documentation of you speaking to a 5-year-old female ghost on the Queen Mary.
8: A, B, C, D, E, F, G.
4: Really? And how do you document that?
3: It's been witnessed by thousands of people worldwide that have visited the Queen Mary, and every time I take an entourage, if you will, of ghost followers, she will inevitably speak or say hello or something to that effect, and witnessed by thousands of people.
4: I mean, but they say hello like your dog says hello,
3: no,
4: right?
3: No.
4: They're yapping. Look, he's saying hi. He's saying he wants to go on a walk.
3: Remember... So in life, so in death, there's no difference. The consciousness remains the same when we die.
4: Well, what? But where's the videotape?
3: I have it.
4: You do?
3: Yeah. The videotape is for sale right now. If you go to my website, ghostencounters.com, the Queen Mary video is for sale, and you can clearly hear Jackie talking, witnessed by thousands of people.
4: Well, what does she say?
3: She talks about her mom and her daddy, that she's lost, looking for a ball. She said she's caught somewhere on top.
1: Right, I'm going to challenge a little bit, so in life, so in death. In life, if you damage or remove your larynx, you don't talk. Ghosts don't have larynx.
3: No, that's true, but... You're talking physicality. We're talking a spirit body.
4: Mm.
3: So a person can die tragically, say, in a fire and lose their vocal cords or how they look. But when that spirit body steps out of the physical body, they're okay. They're all in one piece.
4: Yeah, but how do they physically make a sound? Is that what you're asking, Drew?
3: Well, how do ghosts physically physically have sex? They do.
4: Yeah. Let me talk to Drew for a second. That's the worst goddamn answer I ever heard. Because I asked him how does something work that I don't believe, and he answered with how does something else work that I don't believe.
3: Okay,
4: go ahead.
3: Let me just make one comment.
4: How do they have sex?
3: Unicycles? Let me make one comment.
4: Keep going.
3: Let me make one comment about your belief system. I'll say this. To the believer, no explanation is necessary. And to the non-believer, no explanation is possible.
4: That's another horrible answer.
1: It's supposed to be nice.
4: No, I got to do. Okay, but look, non-believer, show them a videotape. Then they believe. Okay, all right.
3: Either that or walk with me on the Queen Mary and see for yourself.
4: If it were right around here, I'd do it.
3: I'm not trying to convince you.
4: No, I'm just saying, how do they have sex? What kind of answer is that?
3: Just like they did in life.
4: All right.
1: Without a penis, like you.
4: Okay. Let's go. This is good.
1: We got a break.
4: All right. I got to see that videotape, though.
1: Have it with you?
4: Sure. I'm not getting going tonight because it's spooky night.
1: That's right.
4: We're gonna talk some people. We're gonna talk to some deceased. My grandfather died about 5 years ago.
1: Really?
4: Perhaps we could.
1: But there wasn't violent.
4: He was in his 90s, but I think my grandmother may have snuffed him with a pillow. I'm gonna look into that. Always been a little suspicious because she likes to sleep in the middle of the bed now.
1: Ooh.
4: Yeah.
1: I don't know what that means.
4: She didn't like to share it. Yeah. Hope she's not listening. Peter James is our guest tonight. Psychic, medium. We'll take a quick break. Maybe you have some questions for him. Perhaps somebody's passed on, need some questions answered. We'll do that after this. Hey, everybody. It's Loveline. I'm Adam Carolla. That is Dr. Drew. Phone number 1-800-LOVE-191. Peter James is our guest tonight. Psychic, medium, and he communicates with the dead. Heaven, Can You Hear Me is the name of his new book that's coming out, and you can check his stuff out at his website, www.ghostencounters.com. All right. What is, I don't know. Give us the eeriest, scariest. I mean, most people who communicate with ghosts always say that the ghosts are fairly friendly and they don't mean us any harm. But that whole doesn't mean us any harm thing. We claim that with spiders and snakes, and no one seems to mean us any harm, yet they bite us in the ass once in a while. You know what I'm saying?
3: Yes. I've been pushed, burned, slapped, kicked, punched.
4: Really?
3: Over the years, yes. And interestingly, there was a movie that just came out on Showtime called The Heartland Ghost, which I investigated many, many years ago on a show called Sightings that I was on for about 8 or 9 years.
4: Uh-huh.
3: And this child ghost named Sally was the most cognizant, the most aware ghost I've ever encountered.
4: Mm-hmm.
3: And her way of communicating would be that she would scratch a name or something on the man's abdomen. So I asked her, I said, Sally, which is your favorite toy? This is a child ghost, by the way. The dolly, the teddy bear, or the rocking horse? And she somehow, while the cameras are rolling, scratched on the man's abdomen the word D-O-L-Y. So that was immediate responsive communication.
4: Right.
3: So she's a very aware ghost. So this is the most...
4: Even burned by a ghost?
3: Burned, yes. She burned my face. And then she gave me a hug.
4: How'd she burn your face?
3: I don't know. She used something that burned, just like, I don't know how she scratched or how she set the man's shirt on fire right while the cameras are rolling. This is real stuff.
7: I saw that, and that was horrifying, actually. Yeah.
3: Yes.
7: Even for skeptics.
3: Yes.
4: Set a man's shirt on fire?
3: Well, I was the one that did the research on this movie, and that entire movie depicted my findings, my methodology, and all the names that I came up with was about what I did in that movie.
4: Wow. Anderson saw a shirt catch on fire.
3: That's,
4: Drew, put the encyclopedia.
3: That's
1: Saracen, a member of a nomadic people of the desert.
4: All right. Trying to figure out what a Saracen was.
7: I saw the skin scratching. Like 4 or 5 years ago.
3: That was real.
7: And well, I looked at her, and it was terrifying.
3: That was real.
1: I was there. What was terrifying about it?
3: She was scratching him.
1: But I mean,
7: well, just the fact that I was watching that and I couldn't understand it, I couldn't comprehend.
4: Drew, put the dictionary away. Then you'd know why it was terrifying. You weren't listening for the last 10 minutes. And don't parrot back what we were saying. That's BS. Now shut that goddamn book and let's do our job.
7: He's looking
4: here.
7: Up ghost.
4: BJ.
6: Yeah.
4: You're 27?
6: Yeah.
4: What's up?
6: Well, I was going to ask the guy there. I actually had a little time frame there where I was having a lot of experiences with ghosts. One was actually in my house, and I had a phone call in the middle of the night. And I usually listen to the answer machine to see who it is. And the answer machine, it was an old girlfriend of mine talking. And as soon as I turned to pick up the phone and talk to her, I was being held down. And I couldn't get to my phone. I thought I was trapped with my comforter.
4: Oh, Jesus Christ.
1: That's just a nightmare.
4: I'm having a hard time getting to his phone now.
3: Were you fully awake at that time?
4: No. Yeah. Hold on.
3: Or were you sleeping?
6: The phone was right below the bed because I leave the phone right there.
3: But were you sleeping?
6: I was trying to reach down to pick it up.
1: Yeah, but BJ,
4: were you sleeping, retard?
6: No. Listen. So when I tried to get to the phone, I couldn't. And I finally yelled. I finally whipped what I thought was the cuff off me. And when I turned over, this
4: weapon
6: was in my
4: bed,
6: and she...
4: All right, hold on.
3: Sounds like to me that...
4: Yeah, how let me ask you this. When the phones go bad, this is the only reason I believe we have a guest. It always sounds like this. No, listen, you don't understand. Well, I turn around, and then I look, and I saw... It always works. It goes like the more, the closer you get to the finish of the story, the crescendo of a story, the worse the connection is. The part where the person says, no, listen, you're not going to believe this, that part's always crystal clear. It's the part we're not going to believe that we never get to hear.
3: In my opinion, the man was sleeping, and this is a phenomenon called sleep paralysis.
1: Sleep terror.
4: Yeah.
6: Can you look up?
1: BJ, it's a sleep terror. It's a common thing, and sometimes as part of that, you'll visualize something holding you down or something happening to you. Your brain just fills in the gap for the sleep terror. It's a common thing.
3: Yes.
6: Well, no, this is not the first time. It's not even a sleep. That was the first time anything like that happened to me in my bed. At first, it was in my living room while I was on the phone, and every time I was on the phone, something would happen, like a book would fall off my shelf or the phone would come across. It was...
4: All right.
3: Did you do any research as to who lived there or died there?
4: Forget it. Listen, BJ, you got to get on a better line. It's ironic that he's talking about all these things going on the phone and the ghosts and everything. We can't hear a goddamn word he's saying.
3: Yes.
1: It's all about the phone.
4: It's all
3: about the phone.
4: All right. Now, what about the ghosts in this building?
3: The ghosts in this building.
1: Jorge.
3: There's Jorge or George, and he did look Hispanic, and I do believe that he was a worker here.
4: He worked here.
3: Yes, he worked here, and he died here. Or he died in the immediate surrounding area.
1: Now, can you bring him in here and talk to him, tell him to go back to heaven or where we need to?
3: I've already said a few things to him, and he just, he was somewhat non-communicative, but he did say that he did work here at one time.
4: Mm-hmm. Well, maybe he doesn't speak English.
3: He spoke English.
1: Don't you have, so because you know they're sort of stuck here and you have this gift to talk to them and can send them on.
3: Yes, but my responsibility was not to enlighten him. It's this radio show.
1: Okay.
7: Well, make him leave, because I don't want to deal.
3: Okay. But he's friendly.
4: He's friendly?
3: He's friendly.
7: What about the other one?
3: The other one's name is Patrick.
7: And wait, what?
3: There's Patrick. A Patrick.
1: Why is that weird?
7: Uh-oh. Because a guy worked here named Patrick, and he died on a motorcycle.
3: How about that? Hello? How about that?
7: He works for Lycus.
3: Yes.
4: When did
7: but
4: he die?
7: But he didn't die in here. He died on a freeway.
1: It was about a year
3: ago. Yes, but he worked here, right?
1: Yeah, so he worked
3: all right,
1: here.
3: So they're territorial. They come back to familiar places or comfortable places. There's a Patrick who died here. I'm telling you.
1: I know. It was a young guy.
3: It's a Patrick and a George.
4: He died on his motorcycle. Well, he didn't die here. He died on his motorcycle, but he came back.
3: They come back to places that are familiar and or comfortable to them.
4: I think he's still phone screening for Lycus.
3: Yeah.
4: What happened?
3: His name is Patrick.
4: Now what happened? I didn't hear this.
7: His name was really John.
4: Oh.
7: No, his name was actually Patrick.
1: There's a little thing about it in the back by the coffee machine. Go get that for him.
3: You know what? I never make up stories.
1: A newspaper article about this guy.
4: Well, hold on a second. Hold on. Everyone just hang on. When did this guy die?
1: A year ago.
7: Six months ago.
4: A year ago.
1: Yeah.
4: Why is there... How come we never had the discussion about it?
1: You and I?
4: Yeah.
1: There was a lot of talk about it out there. I don't know. I'm surprised you didn't hear about it. I didn't specifically bring it into this.
4: And what did he do on Likas's show?
1: He was a well-liked guy and the quiet. He was a tech guy, wasn't he?
7: Hey, he came over. He was like an intern at first.
3: He worked here.
7: Stuck around.
3: He worked here.
7: He was here for a good 2 years, probably.
4: And did we ever meet him? Was he ever around here?
7: I don't think so.
1: No, no.
4: All right.
7: I met him plenty of times.
3: When I went back to use your facility before coming on air, he was standing by the men's restroom.
4: It's not the guy who used to ride the motorcycle out of here.
7: No, that guy's still alive.
4: Oh. Okay.
7: Sorry, unfortunately.
4: And why is there an article up back by the coffee
1: machine? Because there was a lot of obituary type stuff posted all around here, up here and over, still back. These are where the bulletin boards are.
4: Oh.
1: Back in that bulletin board.
4: I never read anything. I always assume it's some crappy picnic I don't want to go to.
1: Right? There was an article about him out by the door here for 6 months.
4: All right.
1: Right, Anderson?
4: Take a look at that.
7: Right. Yeah, he was really liked by that Likas crew.
1: Yeah. Right.
7: It was a very sad thing.
4: Well,
3: how about that?
7: He came by here to show them his motorcycle, and then apparently the next day he went and died on it.
4: Oh, boy.
3: How about that, guys?
4: Yeah, very, very eerie. And now we got to figure out who Jorge is and what the hell he was doing around here. And
3: I think he was a workman of sorts. I don't know exactly, but...
4: And this place wasn't always a radio studio.
1: No.
4: I mean, this building's 75 years old.
1: I think it's like a horse liver or something.
7: It's a historic landmark of some sort.
3: Yes, it is. Yes.
4: Yeah. Yeah, and really, it's a historical landmark, yet someone did it. It looks like the interior looks like a gay porn from 1974. Jesus Christ.
3: So, in my absence, gentlemen, you can communicate with Patrick. Say hello.
1: Wow.
4: All right.
1: Now, we'll let Patrick
4: How do we do that? How do we communicate with Patrick?
3: You communicate the same way you do with any other living physical being.
1: Yeah, but I know they're in front of me when I'm communicating with another physical being.
3: Yes, of course, because... You'll sense their presence usually by some little tapping or some kind of activity or maybe a cold draft something. And if you feel that, say hi, Patrick, just like you would say hi to this gentleman here.
7: Hey, when the air conditioning breaks, call him in.
4: Yeah. Get that Patrick in here when the air conditioning condenser freezes
1: up. Get Patrick to fix it.
4: Yeah. Oh, yeah, get the Mexican to get up on the roof. Please, Drew, how dare you. Peter James is our guest tonight. He's a psychic and just talking about...
3: Thank you. Throw money.
4: Someone who passed away, who worked right here in this building less than a year ago, who I naturally had no idea about.
1: Yeah.
4: Adam?
1: Well, given such a caretaking guy, I'm surprised those are that
4: you're
1: 18.
4: Well, I don't walk, when I, you know, I'm all business. When I show up,
1: you're on the phone.
4: A few minutes after the show. No, I walk straight into the studio and sit down.
1: On the phone.
4: I don't chit chat out in the hall with you, Chatty Cathy, so I got work to do. Adam?
9: Yeah.
4: You're 18?
9: Yeah.
4: What's up?
9: First of all, I want to say, Adam, you're the funniest man in the world.
4: Thank you.
1: You love him.
9: Absolutely.
4: Thank you.
9: Drew, passionate man.
1: Indeed.
9: My problem is, when I take it, it feels like razor blades are coming out.
1: Mm-hmm. Mm-hmm. Are you on any medication?
9: I am on Dexedrine because I have ADHD.
1: How long have you been on that for?
9: My whole life.
1: And then you've been sexually active lately?
9: No.
1: Do you masturbate a lot?
9: Yeah.
1: Did you use anything that might have irritated the urethra?
9: No, I use moisturizer.
1: Nothing new, though.
9: No.
1: Well, that kind of razor blade, that peeing fire is a urethritis, inflammation of the urethra.
4: Oh, that's not a venereal disease?
1: Usually it is, but he's never been sexually active, he says.
4: Mm-hmm.
1: So it makes that sort of unlikely.
4: Yeah. Yeah, maybe it's the additive in the ponds you've been beating off with.
1: Yeah, he's been always using the same...
4: You've been using the same stuff? No, he uses the same stuff as mom buys.
9: Yeah, basically.
4: Yeah, you know, I what I find bizarre, and I don't know if parents notice or not, but when the kid was 11, 12, and 13 years old, the same thing of...
1: Nivea cream.
4: Nivea used to last him 8 months. Now it's good for 4 days. Did they ever catch on to that? You got the 46-ounce jumbo Nivea thing that's gone in a week when it used to last all year?
3: Well, maybe it's NSU, which is non-specific urethritis, which is common.
1: But it's right. But he's not sexually active, though. You're not sexually active at all, right, Adam?
9: No, I've never. I'm still a virgin.
1: All right. So it's something that should be checked out. I mean, maybe you're passing a stone or something unusual like that, but or maybe you just caused yourself some mechanical irritation of the urethra. But
9: can it be from like masturbating too much?
1: You can cause some irritation.
4: What are you good for?
9: 3-4.
4: The spirits say 5-6.
9: Oh.
4: Yeah.
9: I don't know.
4: Mm-hmm. The spirits.
1: And Patrick said it was a little light.
4: Jorge told me. He told me Cinco.
1: All right. Adam, do get it checked out, though, right?
4: All right. But good times, though, right?
9: Yeah, good
4: times. Yeah, all right. We're going to take a little break. Peter James is our guest tonight. He's a psychic. We brought him in because it's Halloween time. And I was skeptical up until a few moments ago. And then I realized that Peter had gone to the coffee maker and read the article.
1: No, it was actually not true.
4: Less, I've been here for a year. I haven't
7: not
4: seen
7: true.
4: It. So
7: it's not up there
4: not
7: anymore.
4: Not up
7: it's
4: anymore.
7: Let me check his pockets.
4: Not up anymore.
3: Not up there anymore.
4: No, he knows. All right, so a little spooky, a little eerie. Somebody worked right here in this building, died less than a year ago, tragically. Yes, young man.
3: Tragically.
4: In his 20s.
7: Mm-hmm. He's like 25. Mm-hmm.
4: 25 years of age. Very tragic. All right, we'll be back after this. 25 years.

0: ghostencounters.com. We're going to take a look at his video on the next break and see the little girl talking who's at the Queen Mary, the five-year-old. But Peter went to the back of the Loveline studios over here at Westwood One by the vending machines, which I believe are haunted because they won't put any goddamn popcorn in those effing things. Idiots. Anyway, felt the Patrick ghost. Patrick was a guy who worked here less than a year ago, passed away less than a year ago. Young man, about 25 years of age, very tragic. Passed away near here on his motorcycle, evidently, and is now returned. And why go to work? I don't want to go to work when I'm alive. Why would I go there when I was dead? To me, spending eternity at work,
1: yeah, but you
0: I would kill
1: That's
0: myself.
1: You. That's
0: I'd
1: you.
0: Kill myself. Do you hear me, Drew?
2: But this was his livelihood. This is where he felt good being. He felt
0: really?
2: Good being
0: this
2: here.
0: Dump? This graveyard?
2: Yes, of course.
0: Please, I'd rather spend the rest of my life in an urn than Westwood One.
1: Well, now I was just thinking to myself, you'd go to your sensory deprivation tank.
0: Yes.
1: That's where you'd go.
0: Yes. I'd go to my spankatorium. All right. So, anyway, Peter went to the back, said he felt his energy back there by the vending machines.
2: I saw him. As clearly as I see you.
0: Now, what'd he look like?
2: He looked like a young man.
0: Anderson?
2: And I don't have any kind of a real description. I would say he was about maybe 6 feet tall.
0: 6 foot tall.
2: Remember, ghosts don't have feet.
0: No feet.
2: You never see them from the knees down. They just sort of.
0: That's true.
2: That's a phenomenon that I'm still working on.
0: You know what? They're like Muppets.
1: Yeah.
0: You just
1: not
0: see
1: really,
0: the top.
2: But
0: like
2: he was a young man.
0: Young man.
2: And from what I could tell, he was probably about Dr. Drew's size.
0: Drew's size?
2: I think. Mm-hmm. But it's kind of hard to tell because without having the feet, it's kind of hard to measure height.
0: Yeah, right. Yeah. And then now do they float a little above
2: they
0: this?
2: They float or they walk, yeah.
0: Oh, they walk. With no feet.
2: Yes.
0: Hey, these are what they have.
2: I
0: knees?
2: Know it sounds strange with no feet, but they don't have feet when I see the ghost.
0: All right.
2: But anyhow, he is here and he's friendly.
1: Now when you saw your first ghost when you were 8 years old or whatever, did they have no feet?
2: No feet.
1: Didn't that freak you out? You're 8 years old.
2: Not at all. I was unnerved, but not frightened because.
1: Did you know you were seeing ghosts?
2: Not really. I mean, I thought like any child who had the first encounter, I thought it strange, but yet I was comfortable because they were friendly.
0: How come I never see a ghost?
2: Well, some people have the ability and/or the gift, and some don't.
0: Mm-hmm.
2: And it's a matter of recognizing your abilities and learning how to nurture them.
0: But let me ask you this. If a ghost, like in these movies, and that's all I really have in life is movies to reference. If a ghost was hell-bent on letting itself be known, it could let itself be known to someone who had no gift or no
2: ability. Absolutely. And many people who don't have the gift that I do mm-hmm. are able to see ghosts or
0: like,
2: have a ghost encounter.
0: For instance, when Engineer Anderson is here, let's say, not tonight, he's too scared, he'll get out of here, but he'll forget about it. And sometime next week, he'll be here 3, 4 in the morning. Like when I came out here to do Stern a few months ago at 3 a.m., there was my buddy Anderson. He'll be here all alone.
2: Yes,
0: Patrick will show himself.
2: Yes,
0: right?
2: But Patrick has been here all this time.
0: Yeah, but now Anderson knows, so he's free.
2: No, he. Patrick will not harm Anderson.
3: Does he know what I look at on the internet when I'm here alone?
2: I'm not sure. But I have a feeling that there was a little, they had some differences between them, however.
0: Oh.
2: But I think those are resolved as far as Patrick is concerned, so there's no harm that'll come to Anderson. I guarantee you that.
0: They didn't, they weren't the biggest fans.
1: But when you're touching yourself there at 4 in the morning, just think about Patrick looking at
2: watching you.
0: Yeah. Uh-huh. You're supposed to be on the clock, not on the, thing that rhymes with clock. You understand? Tony.
4: Yeah, I'm wondering.
0: If I own a business, that first sign I put up is no beating off. Because I know 80% of the guys I work with beat off in the head. Go ahead, Tony. And then put a fake camera in the bathroom.
4: I want to know, did the ghosts talk to people they talk to? And you said they can do everything they do in real when they were living.
0: Mm-hmm.
4: Do they talk to people they used to talk to when they were living when they're dead?
2: Yes, they do. However, most living people are not aware of ghost activity, but ghosts...

0: Ghosts do communicate, it's just that we are not cognizant of their presence.
1: So if we don't answer back, then why do they talk to us, I guess?
0: Because let's say that someone died that you knew, God forbid,
1: right,
0: that had some unfinished business here, and say that they were murdered, and they knew who the murderer was, so that they wanted to convey that message to you, but because you're not able to be aware of their presence, then they keep doing that in a never-ending cyclical fashion until someone discovers what they're trying to convey.
2: And doesn't everyone who gets murdered at 22, 23 have some unfinished business?
0: Of course.
2: Like, you know, junior college,
0: yes,
2: or a job or whatever.
0: Yes.
2: And why don't they convey it more to the police? And do you know of cases where the people came
0: I've
2: from the hereafter?
0: With many, many cases with police forces nationally.
2: Really?
0: And I was able to come up with evidence that was able to incarcerate people.
2: Really?
0: Yes. And
2: the ghost says, here's where the knife is.
0: Absolutely.
2: Look over here.
0: Yeah, this is documented. My videographer friend moved to a new apartment in Hollywood years ago, and I went to visit him. And long story short, a young woman who was a prostitute there, lived in the building, was murdered there.
2: Mm-hmm.
0: And because she died there, when I went to visit him the first time, she was in his bathroom stall shower. And we had an ongoing conversation to the point where the police were notified. The police came there and witnessed my talking to this ghost who gave me the name of the murderer, his license plate number, and where she was found. And, of course, the cop almost had a stroke because he was scared to death. But this is how they found the murderer.
2: They went and found the corpse, or they already found the corpse?
0: They had the corpse.
2: Right.
0: They had the corpse.
2: Right.
0: But her spirit body...
2: Right.
0: Remember, ghosts are territorial. They remain where they die.
2: That's right. They're like cats.
0: So she told me who the name of the murderer was.
3: But then I struck.
2: How did that work? I mean, how did they catch him, though? Just because she gave the name? You know what
0: she
2: I'm saying?
0: She gave the guy's name, who was her boyfriend.
2: Ooh.
0: She was strangled, by the way. They found her with a ligature around her neck.
2: Uh-huh.
0: And she was beaten to death. So we told him the boyfriend's name, where he lived, and the license plate of his car. So this is how they were able to apprehend him and incarcerate him.
2: All right. But here's... Okay, I know this is
0: a true story.
2: Dead horse here, but all you did is give the cops the name of someone who they had. I mean, they would have looked at anyway. How does that make him guilty? You know what I'm saying? Where did they get the evidence part?
0: The evidence was where she was found. In other words, the girl was murdered in the apartment building.
2: Right.
0: But her body was found in a gasoline station.
2: Right.
0: Rolled up in a carpet. So how would I know that? She told me that.
2: Oh,
3: that's
0: no,
3: free,
0: she
3: that's
0: told me that.
3: The police out that he knew exactly what.
2: Right, and that they had not released
3: right.
2: this to the
0: no,
2: press.
0: No, this was like a couple weeks old.
2: Oh, really? So it wasn't
0: yes.
2: in the newspaper.
0: It was not in the newspaper.
2: The
0: this was all confidential.
2: All right, well, you got to say that part.
0: Yes.
2: Yeah.
0: Well, you can read about it in my book, Heaven Can Hear Me.
2: Yeah. Let me say this. First off, you can't come to my house. That's all I need is Peter walking through my living room going, oh, yes. Oh, yes, you got it. There's a couple of gypsy ghosts here.
0: Yes.
2: Some are gay.
0: They're after your body,
2: too. Pedophile ghosts
0: after
2: here.
0: Your body.
2: That's right. I could never, ever enjoy myself again alone in the home, which is when I'm really at my best.
0: Well, what about here? What if you're here alone at night sometime?
2: Here?
0: Yeah. There's Patrick and Jorge to deal with.
2: Really what you have to worry, I'll tell you, Patrick has and Jorge have to worry about me, because if I'm ever here alone, I'll burn the place down. The second I'm unsupervised in this dump, I'll torch it so they can collect insurance. Can't stay in this place. All right, Drew, what do you want to do?
3: Right.
2: Oh, we got to take a break? All right. Okay, so I want to look at this video. Also, I want to ask you about, I'm trying to think of who's died tragically in my life, and I have a couple of friends, Robert and Lenny, who died many years ago, tragically in a car crash. They were 18, 19 years
3: mm-hmm.
2: old. See if you can summon anything up with that.
3: We're revisiting Bob Crane again next Sunday. Maybe
2: Ooh,
3: we can
2: Sunday.
3: Conjure him.
2: Oh, pull up Bob Crane, yeah. Dial up Bob. Pull the ghost Rolodex out. Get Bob Crane, Peter James, psychic, medium, in here tonight. Halloween, very spooky. We'll be right back.

0: Here's Johnny's.
1: Uh-huh. See, now, that means nothing to Drew because Drew's never seen The Shining.
2: But I've, of course, seen that piece, that take, outtake.
1: Ah, well, that's the same as seeing the movie.
2: The music, however, is not familiar to me.
1: Peter James is our guest tonight. He's a psychic. He's a medium. You can find him on www.ghostencounters.com and look for his book coming out, Heaven, Can You Hear Me? Drew, how many years we been together now?
2: Seven.
1: Seven plus, I'd say.
2: Really?
1: Mm-hmm.
2: Yeah,
1: and
2: right.
1: What stage of our relationship would you say that I found out that you never saw The Shining?
2: Early.
1: About 15, 20 minutes into our relationship?
2: Yeah.
1: Couple weeks,
2: early.
1: Couple months?
2: Early.
1: And within the first year.
2: No, actually, we shared our love for Woody Allen and...
1: Mm-hmm.
2: Yeah.
1: Mm-hmm.
2: Then the deficiencies came forward.
1: How long have I been begging you to see the movie The Shining?
2: Oh, 7 years.
1: Seven plus?
2: 7 plus, yeah.
1: And have you seen that movie, The Shining?
0: No. Yeah. Oh, it's a great movie. Great movie.
1: Oh, yeah. Well, now he's going to see it.
0: Including the books. it's a great movie.
1: Now, is that,
0: it's a film.
1: Doesn't strike you as peculiar, interesting that your
2: you know what?
1: Partner's been begging you to see a movie for 7 years, on and off, not every night. Every couple of months, maybe.
2: Well,
1: you
2: told me to go see Crimes and Misdemeanors. I immediately went out and did that. See the difference?
1: Did you? Yeah. Well, this is Woody Allen.
2: Yeah.
1: You like Woody Allen?
2: I hate scary movies. I loathe them.
1: This is not so much a scary movie as it's a tale. It's a finely crafted tale.
0: Story. It is.
1: Very slow burn, very slow build. Nothing much going on in the first hour, but sort of just good movie making.
0: You know, you can take the scare out of movie, take the sting out of the scare, rather, by understanding that these were people just like you and just like me that died tragically. Someone's mother, father, son, child.
1: Well, that makes it scarier.
0: You see? No. So there's a lot of sadness involved also.
1: Except for they're telling the Jack to swing an axe.
0: Yes,
1: that's,
0: of course.
1: That makes it scary again, then. You know what I'm saying?
0: Well, that's Hollywood, though. That's for Hollywood.
1: I see. So, anyway, Drew.
2: Yeah.
1: Not going to see the movie?
2: Okay.
1: Why did you say you're not going to see it?
2: All right. I'm not going to see it.
1: Now, didn't someone give you a tape of it?
2: No, I've got the Raging Bull. I'm trying to that's what I want to see.
1: Oh, Drew, you really know how to go into the fire from the frying pan. Raging Bull's the other movie.
2: That's what I want to see.
1: And you actually physically have that one?
2: I think so.
1: All right.
3: This might make you
1: number
3: watch it. The guy that wrote Autofocus, so... The Bob Crane thing. He also wrote the Raging Bull there.
2: Oh, interesting.
3: So you're interested in him?
2: Interesting.
3: Watch.
1: Okay.
2: There you go.
1: Number of years now. Had the movie for a number of years?
2: Yeah, no.
1: Mm-hmm. I think you have. I think someone gave
2: really?
1: You that the DVD or tape. Some point. Maybe a gift. The spirits told me. Ed, you're 15.
4: Hi.
1: Hi.
2: Oh, boy.
4: I just want to say that you're, like, really funny. I know that everybody says that, and it lacks meaning, but... And you're also a very talented actor, and I'm sorry to see that you were cut out of the James Bond Bob movie.
5: Yes, whatever.
1: Thank you. Thank you, sweet spirit.
4: All right, and also, Drew, you're very intelligent and knowledgeable.
1: Yeah.
4: And, well, my question was is that there's this girl that I like at my school, and... For a while, she liked me on and off, and now she's going out with, like, one of my friends. And I just want to know how I could tell her how I feel about the situation without, like, damaging our friendship, because I really want to be friends with her, too. But I just don't think I can go on, like, saying, oh, I'm all right with it and stuff like that, when, in all actuality, I'm, like, hurt by it because... She, like, lied to me before. Like, she was, like, saying...
2: All right, here's the deal. Forget this idea of being her friend. You're way past that. If you want to be around her, but what you want is to fulfill this fantasy of a relationship. Problem is, she's with someone else. So you either have to bide your time and then strike...
1: No. Like, yeah.
2: But she's not going to...
1: That's not... He's not going to strike. He's going to bide his time, and then he's going to beat off.
2: Yeah.
1: You need to just start fresh. I don't know what it is with guys. I did this when I was in high school. Many guys have many guys have done this. They find a girl they're interested in. The girl is interested in the fact that they're interested in them, but they're not so interested. Their only interest in the guy is how interested the guy is in them and how good that makes them feel. Meanwhile, you're on the back burner. They're chasing the captain of the football team. There's a succession of guys they go through. You end up heartbroken and angry. And next thing you know, 2.5 years of high school's gone by, and you've done nothing but pull your putt and chase this broad around.
2: Not even chase, just ruminated.
1: Slow, yeah.
2: You're not even chasing.
1: Well, you tail like the FBI does.
2: Yeah.
1: You stay a few car lengths back in an unmarked van.
2: And you're not stalking because you're not letting your presence even be known.
1: No.
2: You're like a ghost.
1: And you never make a move.
0: Never fall in love with strangers.
2: You really are like a ghost. You make noises once in a while, but you don't communicate.
1: Right. And then every once in a while, you show up at their house, and you're like, where are you going? And they're like, I got a big date. Which dress should I wear? And you get all weird, and they want to know why you're all weird, and you storm out, and they're all confused because you're into them, and you expect them to be psychic and know that they're into you. It never works. Just start new. Find somebody else.
0: Yes.
1: What do you mean never fall in love with a stranger?
0: Well, people give their hearts to strangers.
1: I know, but what are you supposed to do?
0: Because people want people to be as they'd like them to be rather than how they really are.
1: Oh. Yes.
0: And therefore, they give their heart away to someone that they don't know.
2: They don't know.
1: Yeah.
0: That's what I mean about that.
1: All right. Thank you. Let's talk to Katie. Katie?
5: Hello?
1: You're 18?
5: Yeah.
1: What's up?
5: I have a question for Peter.
0: Hi, Katie.
5: Hi. My grandparents died earlier this year, mm-hmm. and... My grandmother, she died from a stroke, and like she was paralyzed, she couldn't really talk.
0: Mm-hmm.
5: And I didn't get to see her before she died, and I wanted to know if she wanted to tell anybody anything.
2: But that's not a traumatic death, though. That's a natural.
0: No, that's a natural cause. So it would be unlikely that I would be able to communicate with her. However,
1: hold on, maybe it was a stroke of an axe handle.
0: No. However, Aunt Katie, you can communicate with her by simply talking to her, just like you did when she was alive, and I guarantee you, she would give you some visible sign that she's with you, which can bring about the necessary closure or comfort that you're seeking.
2: Wait, if she were with her. I'm a little confused. Are you suggesting that people can communicate with people that did not die of traumatic death?
0: Yes, of course. Yes.
2: Explain that
0: part to us. We can contact our departed loved ones by simply calling out to them.
2: Right.
0: And on occasion, they'll make a visitation to us because they want to be around their loved ones, but they're not our guardian angels. That's a myth. So the bottom line is, if you want to communicate with her, just say, Grandma, there's certain things I wanted to say. Maybe there's something you want to tell me. Give me a sign that you're here, and I guarantee you, you'll get results.
1: And, Drew, you know what? I just thought about this. If you pass before I do...
2: Mm. I'm
1: It'll
2: thinking
1: be
2: about
1: fine.
2: Passing
1: I'll,
2: right now.
1: I'll passing, t- passing but, gas.
2: Yeah.
1: You pass away before I do. We'll do a few. It'll be just like you're here. I'll tell you to watch The Shining. I'll tell you to see The Raging Bull, and then I'll tell a joke. I'll get zero response on any of it.
2: All
1: it'll
2: the
1: be
2: same.
1: Here we are, just like old times, huh? Just the same as if he was in the studio with me.
2: It'd be great.
1: I'll tell a joke, zero response. Be perfect. Donna.
6: Hey, what's going on?
1: You're 26.
6: Yeah.
1: What's up?
6: Well, you know, he was talking about, Peter was talking about, you know, ghost staying in one place. Now, the experience, I'll start off a little history. When I was a kid, I experimented with the Ouija board.
1: Experimented with the Ouija board.
6: Yeah, that was bad time.
1: Yeah, it's very dangerous, those Ouija boards.
0: The Ouija board is nothing more than a toy. It's just a toy.
1: Right, well, it's a toy to communicate with the dead.
0: Not really, it's not.
1: Oh.
2: And so what was bad times about it?
6: Well, see, I never had any kind of, you know, sixth sense about anything like that. But after that happened, I've had, you know, like it.
2: After not, what like, happened? What happened?
1: After the Ouija board.
6: After the Ouija board.
2: What happened to the Ouija board?
6: Well, we were talking to this guy that was me and my friend, and I was a very big skeptic. And I was like, you know, touch my friend, and her hair ended up moving, like someone was running their fingers through her hair.
1: Right.
6: It really, really freaked me out. So we stopped. You know, even messing with it after that. And then several years later, I moved up to Tulsa. And we lived in this apartment. And, you know, weird things would happen. Like, stuff would come up missing. And I would...
1: When your brother-in-law was in town?
6: Oh, yeah.
1: what kind of drugs you were doing? Speed? Weed?
6: No, actually, I'm a truck driver. I can't do anything.
1: Oh, yeah, you do speed.
0: Have you done any research as to who lived there or died there?
6: Do what?
0: Have you done any research as to who lived there or died there?
6: Well, no. Well, the thing is, he followed me to a new apartment. He
0: okay.
6: hide stuff. He would hide stuff from us.
1: Yeah, okay. Right. Listen, TV remote, car keys, stuff like that.
0: Let me give you a bottle. Let me give you.
1: Hold
0: let
1: on
0: me
1: a
0: give
1: second.
0: You a bottom
1: Shut
0: line.
1: Up.
0: This is the bottom line. Don't use the Ouija board. The Ouija board is a toy. It's only used as a focal point. But if you want to communicate with whomever you think is there, just talk to them like you would any other living physical being and tell them exactly what you want or things that you don't want him to do, and he will follow suit. Take control of the situation.
1: You open your mouth, you actually audibly discuss these things?
0: Absolutely.
1: What about thinking stuff?
0: No, it doesn't work.
1: Doesn't work?
0: No, it doesn't work. You have to verbalize.
1: How come they can communicate with us without actually making a sound?
0: No, but they
1: we
0: do.
1: We can't communicate with them.
0: Many ghosts are very vocal, very much so.
1: For just audibly, like you can put them on your cell phone?
0: No, not really. No, not that way. No.
1: All right.
0: Although some people have received calls from the dead.
1: I like
0: the which is a fact.
1: Leave an outgoing message or something.
0: Okay.
1: Hold on. I've got to get back to Donna for a second. Mm. Hey, Donna?
6: Yeah.
1: Seriously, you've done your fair share of speed in your life, though, haven't you?
6: Well, yeah. No, actually, I haven't. I smoked a lot of pot in high school, but that's a different story.
1: Okay, so the ghost from the Ouija board followed you all the way to Tulsa to your apartment.
6: Well, see, like, weird things would happen. Like, we had some friends over, and we were listening to CDs. We took our CDs out. Well, CD tray was empty. In the middle of the night, we got woke up by the music just blaring out of the CD. And it was a CD that we had taken out of the CD player, and it was in there playing as loud as the stereo would go.
0: Donna, let me ask you a question.
1: Can't be explained.
0: Do you feel it was the same ghost? Because ghosts don't haunt people. They haunt houses.
6: Well, see, that was kind of my theory. But whenever we moved, it felt like the same ghost because he was kind of upset about things. Because we would, be sitting there. And all of a sudden, it sounded like someone hit the vacuum cleaner with a bat. Just boom, hit it real hard and it knocked it over.
0: Is he still active now?
6: Well, I don't know. I moved out of there, and okay. I've just been in this new place for about a month.
1: Hey, Donna, let me guess which CD it was. 38 Special.
6: actually, it was Paula Cole.
0: How about that?
1: Okay.
6: And we'll see. A little story behind that. My ex-roommate, her. Grandfather committed suicide. He jumped off the. He lived in Granite City, Illinois, and he jumped off the bridge and drowned himself in the Mississippi River. And the song that was playing was about the Mississippi River. Someone drowned themselves in the Mississippi River.
1: Ooh.
6: It really freaked us out.
0: How about that?
1: Ode to Billy
6: and
1: Joe.
6: So,
0: I don't sense any harm around you, though.
1: All right, you're fine.
0: You're fine.
6: Oh, well, I'm not.
1: All right. All right, get a ghost following. That's what happens. Let me tell you something about all this stuff with the feng shui and the mediums coming into the house. Remember Kenny Kingston want to come over the house and tell me about the ghosts? And
0: I would never endorse that stuff. Never.
1: I told him if he was in my house, the only thing I'd want out of the house would be him.
0: Yes.
1: He was going to come flush the ghosts out of my house. But let me tell you something about all this feng shui and all this stuff. Once you get started down that path, see, right now I cannot be harmed by feng shui because I don't subscribe to it. The second the feng shui master comes over my house, explains where to put the chi mirrors and which way to face the bed, then the chi mirror falls down, I don't pick it back up, and I get a car crash. You know what I mean? I got started.
0: It's all in the mind of the beholder.
1: That's what happened to Bruce Lee.
2: Mm-hmm.
1: His typhoon came over, blew off
2: his
1: feng shui mirror. He never fixed it, and now they killed him. See, if you'd never put the goddamn thing up in the first place, it'd still be alive. That's what I'm saying. Nobody do anything, and you'll never be harmed. Right, Drew?
2: Yeah. I just wonder what, man and nature used to do.
1: All right.
2: You know what I'm saying?
1: No.
2: When we were hunter-gatherers, how we dealt with feng shui and things.
1: Yeah, the lean-to is not facing the west. That's where your power source is. Come on, Tobar.
0: I don't believe that.
1: Yeah, good. Nobody does. Aaron? Here's who believes that. Asians and crazy bored white chicks. Aaron, you're 20. What's up?
7: Hello?
1: Yes.
7: Yeah. I've been with this girl for like 4 months now.
1: Mm-hmm.
7: And I've gotten her pregnant twice. But both times, she had a miscarriage both times. And I was wondering if it was because I smoked a lot of weed when I was younger.
1: No. The part about you getting her pregnant twice is the part from smoking
2: a
1: lot of weed and making you stupid.
2: What's with getting her pregnant twice? You want her to have a kid?
7: No, I mean, it just kind of happened.
1: Aaron, don't take this the wrong way, but one of the cornerstones of being stupid is doing the same stuff over and over again. Do you know what I'm saying?
2: Yeah. Also, thinking of pregnancy as something that just happened as though it was some, she was visited by a shaft of light.
1: Yeah.
2: You putting your unprotected penis in her is what causes those pregnancies.
7: Yeah, right? But I mean, the fact that she had a miscarriage, because she's been pregnant before and she's never had a miscarriage before.
2: Aaron, it may be...
1: Does she have a kid?
7: Yeah, she has a kid.
2: Maybe there's something between the two of your genetics, but it has nothing to do with the body.
1: How exquisitely stupid is this broad? Yeah. She already has a kid that she, what, was pregnant when she was 17?
7: Yeah, exactly.
1: And now she hooks up with you, and she's having tons of unprotected sex?
7: Yeah, she's had three abortions, too, in the meantime.
2: Maybe that's why she's miscarrying now.
1: Listen, when I'm in charge, we're going to take women like this, we'll put a gun in their mouth and just throw them out in the ocean.
2: Well, how about all these near souls? Do they get... They become ghosts, the abortions.
1: Yeah, what about the abortions?
2: And the miscarriages?
0: All things possible. I have seen baby ghosts, if you will.
1: Really?
2: This is a fetus, though.
0: Yeah.
1: Talking zygote.
0: Not a fetus. This has to be a fully developed child.
1: Okay, let me yell at Aaron. Aaron, what do you do? You independently wealthy?
7: No.
1: No, you got some crap job that involves a warehouse and a forklift, right?
2: A skateboard and a surfboard.
1: What do you do? What do you do?
7: That's exactly what I did.
1: What?
7: I work at a warehouse with a forklift.
2: Oh, okay,
1: that's right.
2: That's a psychic, see?
1: No, that's not a psychic. That's my point. But here's
2: you're a psychic for picking
0: I'm
2: that
0: rubbing
2: stuff.
0: Off on
1: no,
0: you.
1: No, I'm not. That's my point. Yeah. See?
0: I'm rubbing off on you, Adam.
1: Yeah, you take credit for it. Okay, you drive a forklift. You don't make a lot of bread. You cannot afford to get her pregnant. And she can't afford to get pregnant. And most importantly, I can't afford you two idiots to get pregnant. So, you get her on some birth control. You hear me? Please.
2: Right. Aaron, what, of course.
1: Aaron,
2: funny.
1: Are you willing to look in the mirror and admit you're stupid, or can you just pretend like you're not?
7: No, I can look in the mirror.
1: Why? Why do you want to do this? You're not in any shape to do this. It will ruin your life.
7: Well, I mean, she would have had an abortion anyway. I mean, she
1: all right, okay, then fine. Let her just have 100 abortions.
2: And that's why she's miscarrying so much, probably, all these abortions.
1: Good, good. People are so goddamn stupid. And this is, by the way, way down on the list of societal problems, by the way. These jack-offs are knocking everybody up, and the chicks that are having all the abortions and all the kids and all engaging in all this behavior. We don't, that as far as the politicians go, you know, we got an election coming up. All I ever hear is these guys running smear campaigns against the next guy, talking about taking big business to task, all this nonsense. Please. We can't focus on this. This is the number one problem, everybody. It's her kids that we're going to have to deal with. These are the future unemployed citizens of this country. This is the prison populace of this country. It ain't Drew's kids. It's her kids. We don't want to focus on that, pussy politicians. And they know what. They know what the truth is. I've said such an ass for all these smear campaigns.
0: Poor set of values in life.
1: You know what? Here's the scariest part about this whole thing. It has nothing to do with Halloween or ghosts. But I believe that the politicians aren't so stupid that they don't know that they can't do the math on this one.
2: They're involved in the procedure of getting reelected. That's
1: the
2: all.
1: Constant procedure of getting reelected, not the part about making any significant change in their community.
2: Mm-hmm.
1: Yeah, I believe they know about it, other than Maxine Waters, who's, as I said, on Esther from Sanford and Son, who I'm not sure if she knows where she is. She doesn't seem to know where she is. I've spoken to her. I think she has dementia or something. But other than Maxine Waters.
0: No justice, no peace.
1: If you're listening, baby, I know. You're not listening because you don't know where you are and you're not sure how the radio goes, or perhaps you're talking back to me at this very moment. I don't blame you, sweetie. You're disoriented. You don't know where you are. But all the other ones, I blame them. They know the price that we pay for these unwanted kids, and they never focus on it. Oh, we got to build more prisons and more schools. How about we cut off the steady supply of people that are going to the prisons and the schools?
0: They're too busy playing the victim role.
1: Mm. That's it. Pussies. Jennifer?
8: Yeah, hi, guys.
1: Yeah, let me tell you this. Hold on
2: Uh-oh.
1: A second.
2: Hold on, Jennifer.
1: The Republicans are busy arguing against ballistic IDs and things that make sense. And the Democrats are trying to get more money so guys like our last jackass caller can bang more chicks and we can support more of them. It's really ridiculous. You know, somebody comes up with an idea, Hey, how about doing ballistic identification? Every gun that's sold has a ballistic trademark to it. They're all different. It's like fingerprints for guns.
2: Yeah.
1: There are anyone that's sold leaves its own mark, its own special mark on the bullet, and that's how we can tell what gun it came from. How about we simply register the guns so we have a nice archive, and next time we pull a bullet out of the head of some guy on the street, we can go, hey, here's the gun it matches up with. Nope, not going to happen. A crazy idea. So we got the Republicans working on that. No, there'll be none of this. Then what we got the Democrats working on is, hey, how about we get some DNA samples from all the people that are on death row so we can get a nice, so we can figure out what other unsolved crimes they may have taken part in. Nope, we're not going to do that. You retards, what are you doing? What are both of you doing? You think I'm going to join one of your idiotic parties? You got the one a-holes busy defending the guys that are on death row and the other piled visiting Chuck Heston and his buddy defending everyone who buys a gun. What are we doing? This is what the parties are doing. This is what goes on. This is why we got to eliminate these parties. We need a third party in there. There's someone some goddamn respect for this country to go in there and not worry about getting elected next time. The thing is, I think they start believing their own rhetoric after a while. They start arguing. They vehemently argue, the Republicans and the NRA guys, about why this ballistic identification thing's a horrible idea. Oh, imagine. Close your eyes and imagine if we knew what gun every bullet came from, how the world would fall off its axis. Oh, what a horrible. Would you want to live in that land?
0: No.
1: Would you want to live in a place where we knew what gun this bullet came from? No, then when we were pulling the bullets out of the victims of the sniper in Washington, we would actually know what gun it came from. Oh, my God, horrible idea. And would you want to live in a world where we knew the DNA of the guys that were on death row so we could solve unsolved crime? No, we wouldn't want to live in that world. What a horrible world. That'd be like communist Russia. It'd be like East Berlin.
0: Big brother.
1: Oh, yes, we can never know any of this. No, and telling screwed up teenage women who are getting pregnant over and over again to stop having the goddamn kids. Would you want to live in that world? No, of course not. Of course not. Idiots. Pussies. Cowards and idiots. A pox on all of you. Pussy politicians with your smear campaigns.
2: They say.
1: Let's just go sue the tobacco companies. Let's get some more money.
2: 20 miles of beltway surrounded by reality.
1: Oh, Jesus Christ. Republican Democrats. Then this poor Democrat kicks off in a plane crash up there. And where the hell the kickoff in Minnesota last week. And his funeral turns into a Democratic rally.
2: I know. Did you see Jesse Ventura talking about that? He was so angry.
1: Good. Of course he should be. It's pussy Democrats. Guys all make me sick. Sick! Anyway, Peter James, our guest tonight. Big Halloween show. Psychic medium. We'll be right back. Peter James is our guest tonight. Psychic medium. Find his stuff out at www.ghostencounters.com. Dr. Drew, the man who refuses to see The Shining or Raging Bull, is in studio tonight. We just watched Peter's videotape, which was taken at the Queen Mary. Queen Mary, English ship from the 20s, 30s?
0: 30s.
1: 30s. And biggest cruise liner in the world at that time, right? I mean, the Titanic had sunk before that.
0: Yes.
1: Right? Now, was the Queen Mary wasn't bigger than the Titanic?
0: Yes, it was. Yes, it was.
1: It was. Or
0: yes,
1: it is.
0: Was. Yes.
1: Did not know that.
0: The Queen Mary is 1,090 feet long, and the Titanic was about 800 feet long.
1: Huh. Wait a second.
0: Yes.
1: Oh, wait a second. The Queen Mary is
0: 1,019 feet long.
1: Oh, 1,019. Yes. I'm sorry. Okay, so it was 100 feet or so longer.
0: Yes, longer than the Titanic.
1: Wow. Did not know that.
2: She was called the Grey Ghost for a while, too.
0: Yes, she was.
1: Yeah. They used her as a troop ship.
0: Troop transporting ship during the Second World War.
1: Oh, my God. That would have sucked. I'll tell you. Let me tell you this. I don't know. I'm just going off, and then we're getting back. This is why this show, I can never do this show. I always say that the guys who were in the Merchant Marines in World War II had the scariest job in the world. You know, whenever people talk about the, World War II, they, oh, man, being flying the B-17s or being in the submarine corps, this is the scariest thing in the world. But per capita, more Merchant Marines lost than any other branch of the service. And it's something I always suspected because they were sinking millions of tons of shipping stuff. You know, the beginning, first two, 3 years of the war, the Wolf Pack, the subs, Japanese subs, German subs, sinking everything. And I went to the Imperial War Museum in England, and I had a little exhibit on it, and my hunch was correct. It was the most dangerous. They lost not the most men, but per capita the most men. Imagine that. You're just somewhere in the mid-Atlantic. It's 3 in the morning. It's freezing. It's pitch black outside. And a torpedo hits your ship, and you're in the 20-foot swells. You're just going in, baby. Pitch black and freezing water, 20-foot seas, and you're going in. Oh, can you imagine? Can you, and it, even if you didn't go in, just doing the long ship, knowing that the wolf pack was out there watching you. How freaky. Yeah, so the Queen Mary, obviously,
0: The Queen Mary was transporting 16,000 of our troops during the Second World War. They were not equipped with air conditioning, and they were in the Red Sea area during the hot summer months, and they died at the rate of 1 every 7 minutes for hours. This is fact.
1: Really?
0: This is why the Queen Mary is inundated with ghost activity. Yes.
1: One sailor every 7 minutes?
0: 1 every 7 minutes for hours from heat exhaustion.
2: So there was a period there. It was a few hours.
0: Yes, a few hours.
1: That's one over the course of the war, Drew. We lost every one of our fighting men died on that ship. Wow, so you're saying there's hundreds, maybe?
0: Hundreds. There are at least 600 ghosts on the Queen Mary.
1: So this Queen Mary, I mean, this is one of the biggest concentration of ghosts?
0: Yes, it is.
1: Well,
0: in my opinion, the Queen Mary is the most haunted place in the world.
1: Right.
0: And I've investigated haunted places throughout the world.
1: Mm-hmm.
0: And I'm about to launch my ghost tours on the Queen Mary starting the 15th of November. Come and see me.
1: Second only to Phyllis Diller's vagina, by the way.
0: Yes, of course.
2: Haunted?
1: Yes.
0: Haunted, very haunted.
1: Queen Mary, second.
0: Very
1: distant second, but second. Jennifer?
8: Hey.
1: You're 19?
8: Yeah.
1: What's up?
8: Adam, I wanted to say that I agreed with your speech right before break there.
1: Oh, thank you. Thank you.
2: She calls her the Queen Cherry.
8: I have a ghost question.
1: Yeah.
8: My uncle committed suicide about 10 years ago. And I was just wondering, like, if you said that if ghosts really wanted to communicate with people, why doesn't he communicate with our family? Is a suicide different? Like a different type of phenomenon?
0: Suicide comes under the category of violently or tragically death. So have you tried to communicate with him, Jennifer?
8: No. Well, I mean, like, you know, when I was younger, I used to, you know, try to talk to him because he was my favorite uncle.
0: Mm-hmm.
8: And it was kind of like a big tragedy for our family.
1: How old were you when he killed himself?
8: Oh, it was about 10 years. It was about 9 or 10.
1: And did your parents tell you that's how he died?
8: Oh, we know for a fact. Just because...
1: No. I mean, did your parents tell you
8: yeah,
1: that?
8: Oh, yeah. My mom sat me down and told me.
1: Right? About the suicide part.
8: Yeah.
1: Yeah, I don't know. Do you do that with a 9-year-old?
2: Yeah.
1: You do?
2: Yeah.
1: Tell him the suicide part?
8: He was very close to our family.
0: My advice is, Jennifer, is to try to communicate with him, and I'm sure you'll get some results.
8: Okay.
0: Do it once or twice a week, like, say, 7, 8 o'clock at night, and light a candle, meditate, and call out his name and ask him to talk to you,
1: what?
0: And he will.
1: Why 7, 8?
0: Because nighttime is their daytime. They're more aware.
1: Uh-huh.
0: So at least this has been my experience.
8: What about, like, because he lived further away, though, and you said that...
0: It doesn't matter, because the dimension that we speak of in the afterlife is as close as an arm's reach.
8: Mm-hmm.
0: So it's right here. So I'm quite certain your uncle is right here with us in this dimension.
1: How old was he when he killed himself?
8: He was about 35.
1: Oh, boy.
8: And he put a gun to his mouth. So, you know, I don't know if I'd really want to see him or anything, you know.
0: Well... You wouldn't see him with a gunshot wound, I guarantee you that.
1: No.
0: That was just his physical body.
1: He'd have no head.
0: No. He'd have a head, of course.
1: Right, never head.
0: Try to talk to him, and I'm sure you'll get good response.
8: Uh-huh.
1: Hey, good times, all right?
8: Oh, yeah, thanks.
1: All right.
8: I love you guys.
1: Loving
8: all
1: you,
8: right.
1: Baby. Yeah, I know. I'm a big proponent of lying to your children. The part about he killed himself, be freaky for me if I was nine and my favorite uncle killed himself. No, I wouldn't want to hear that somebody killed him.
2: 9-year-old, 9, 10, 11-year-olds can abstract pretty well. Under 8, I wouldn't necessarily get into it.
1: She was 9, though, not 11.
2: Yeah.
1: Favorite uncle. Borderline.
2: Fourth grade, think about it.
1: Yeah, they could figure it out. I mean, they could do it. I'm just saying, I might just say he just died. He died when he was asleep. Yeah. He was in his bed. I'd leave the part out, like he was in the bed with a shotgun in his mouth.
0: Yes.
1: He died. He was on the sofa. He was watching KCAL, Channel 9, and Tanya?
9: Yeah, hi.
1: No, he killed himself.
2: One more third wheel episode.
1: That's right. They're running a third wheel marathon, and they put a shotgun in his mouth. Tanya?
9: Yeah, hi.
1: You're 21. What's up?
9: Yeah. It's kind of weird. I guess I've always, my grandmother calls it a gift. Mm-hmm. I've always been able to kind of do things that other people couldn't do.
2: Like what?
1: You can shine, huh, baby?
2: Like what?
9: I've always been able to read kind of cards, you know. It's not something that I really can control. Mm-hmm. I can tell when somebody around me is hurting or is inflicting pain upon themselves, mm-hmm. and I don't know who it is, and I can't calm down until I find out.
2: What do you mean inflicting pain upon themselves? What does that mean?
9: The last incident was my husband was giving my daughter a bath, and all of a sudden I told him, you know, you can't go pick up, you can't go pick her up. I shouldn't have said her name. I have to do it. And I thought maybe he would be in a car accident or something. And he, with everything that he's seen, with what I've gone through and, you know, for us together in the last 3 years.
1: You can't go pick her up. She was where?
9: She was at work, and I had to go pick her up.
1: She can talk to the dead, but not to the living.
2: Right. The baby was in the bathtub? The
1: baby was in the bathtub, so I told my husband,
2: don't pick her up.
1: Don't pick her up. And then I didn't want him getting into the car.
2: To go pick her up. Because she's at work.
1: that's literally exactly how I heard it.
0: It didn't make sense.
1: Tanya.
9: Yeah.
2: The baby's at work?
9: No. Okay. My daughter was in the bathtub. My husband was giving her a bath, and I had to go pick up a friend from work.
1: A friend.
2: Okay. You left the part about the friend from work.
1: Left the friend part out.
9: Okay. I'm sorry.
1: Okay.
9: And I just had this bad feeling. I said, you can't go, and I thought maybe he'd be in a car accident.
1: Wait, I thought you had to go pick up the friend from work.
9: No, he was going to go. He was giving her a bath, and I was going to take over, and I just had a bad feeling.
1: You got to get the part where you were going to... Okay, well, I'll tell you, hold on a second. I'm not done with this.
10: Next caller, please.
1: Oh, my God. My husband was giving my daughter a bath. I had to go pick up my friend from work, but I tell my husband, you can't go. Jesus Christ. Talk about hard to follow. All right, Tanya. So,
2: let's try this
1: again. You told him he couldn't go pick your friend up at work.
9: Yes.
1: Your friend.
9: Yes.
2: Because he planned to do that for you.
9: Yes.
1: That's right.
2: When you were going to take over the bathing of the child.
9: Yes.
0: Tanya, you said that you sense things that you're afraid to delve into.
9: Yes.
0: My advice is, because you're becoming aware of this, take it one day at a time and learn all of these experiences through trial and error. And once you learn through trial and error, you can cut to the chase and realize what the best methodology is for you to use.
1: Well, she's worried about the error part.
9: It's not just that. I mean, there's other things, too. I ended up finding out that my friend was trying to kill herself. And mm-hmm. I made her take Epicac and throw up the pills that she had taken.
1: At work?
9: Yeah, she had taken them at work, and it must have been the events following up to me finding out.
1: Well, now, hold on a second. What does that have to do with letting your husband go and the baby?
9: I don't know.
2: Why did you tell us about
9: it? I had a bad feeling. The thing is, though, I've had this since I was a child. My stepdad tried to make me practice it, and... I lost trust with him after he molested me.
2: Oh, my God.
1: So, now we got it.
2: Getting clear now.
1: Yes. Okay. That's all coming in focus.
9: Not really. It's something that I've been able to do since I was a child. My father visited me when he died.
1: What? Tell stories that were disjointed?
9: Huh?
1: I don't know what your gift is other than the disjointed story gift.
9: Well, and I can send spirits around me. I mean, I don't know how to deal with it because of the fact that I'd like
0: to... Tanya, I'm telling you, you deal with it one day at a time, and you learn to separate things to whatever works best for you. That's what you pursue.
1: Give that kid away to a nomadic group of magpies to raise. You are going to screw that kid up in a big way, Tanya.
0: It sounds like you have a psychic ability.
1: No, please. Don't feed this fire. You need therapy, baby.
9: Oh, I've been in and out of therapy.
1: Stick. Get in.
9: But, well,
1: stay in.
9: I think I've had a premonition, but I can't say anything about it.
1: Good.
2: What's the premonition of?
1: No, she can't say anything about it.
9: Well, it's because my husband's in the military, and if it comes true, I could be branded as a terrorist.
1: Okay, good.
9: If it doesn't come true, then I'm called a psycho, or, you know, a psycho.
1: Right.
2: So your premonition, why would somebody call you a terrorist?
1: Well, yeah, because if she predicted 9/11 before it happened, they would have pinned it on her.
9: It hasn't happened yet.
1: I know. I know. But you know what I love about our first off, this chick is all over the map. Shut up. I said if she predicted 9/11, yeah. I didn't do that.
2: Yeah.
1: You know, look, first off, here's what I'm saying. If you predicted 9/11 before the tragedy happened,
2: you'd be a hero.
1: Do you think we'd blame it on you?
2: You're right.
1: No,
2: yeah.
1: We wouldn't call you a terrorist.
2: Think so. No.
1: No. As soon as we walked into her trailer and looked around a little bit, they'd realize she was not connected
2: Tanya,
1: to
2: anything. Have they given you a diagnosis of bipolar?
9: Yes.
2: Yeah.
1: Okay.
2: That's all I hear coming from you is bipolar.
9: Panic disorder. That's why I'm
2: but I hear, okay. the, I hear the bipolar. You're manic right now.
1: Tanya.
9: And I don't know because I feel fine.
2: Yes, I know, but you're manic.
1: Tanya, listen to me.
9: Mm-hmm.
1: Okay. I'm the smart one over here. Here's what I need you, not to imply that you guys aren't smart, it's just it's a matter of degree. Tanya, here's what you need to do. You need to forget about all this crazy psychic stuff. You need to not have any more kids.
9: No, I'm planning on stopping.
1: Good. How many do you have now?
9: I have two. I have a 2-month-old.
2: Especially if
1: you're 2-month-old.
2: Your husband's going to war right
1: you
2: now?
1: You need to focus on your children, and you know how your stepdad and your mom screwed you all up with the molestation and the crazy talk? You're in grave danger of screwing your kids up with this problem that you have.
9: That's why I'm trying to deal with it.
1: Yeah, and it's not dealing with it. It's not psychic ability. It's called being psychologically damaged and needing to get some therapy for that, okay? Take care of yourself in that department.
2: Let her make a prediction that she can't tell us.
1: Give us the prediction.
9: Do what?
1: Give us the one you can't tell us, yes.
9: Well, I woke up one night and I told my husband that I saw a boat. It was a large boat, like a cruise liner.
1: Mm-hmm.
9: And something floated up and blew it up.
1: Uh-huh, like a mine blew up a cruise liner.
9: I didn't know what it was. I didn't even know about water mines.
2: But that's a reasonably probable,
9: exactly,
2: you know, that can
9: happen. But at the same time, I'm in a Navy area, and it's not a good thing to start talking about things like that.
1: Right. Because, again, that could be pinned to you.
9: Yeah.
1: Right. Okay. Yeah. All right, baby. Listen, no more kids. No more kids.
9: No, I'm good. I like kids.
2: Okay. All right. Take your medicine.
1: Oh, baby. Yeah. She invented the mine.
2: That's what they call ideas of reference. She heard
1: about it on the news.
2: No. It's that I thought about it, and that made it happen.
0: Yes, of course. Yeah,
1: so. No. Oh, well, here's two things. First off, you watch the evening news at night when you're half asleep on the sofa. They interview some terrorist expert, and they say, well, what happened? And what's coming up? And they go, well, could hit a cruise liner. A lot of people think a train, a trestle bridge, overpass, something like that. They give a couple scenarios.
0: And then it goes into visualization.
1: You go to bed and you do it. I mean, listen, I would argue that every single time you drop someone off at the airport, every single time you drop your dog or cat off at the vet, every time you drop your grandma off at the hospital, it flashes through your mind when you're driving home. Jeez, I wonder if something tragic happens. And then when or if it does happen, and it only happens one out of every million times, you then go, oh, my God.
2: Yeah.
1: Oh, my God, premonition. But what about the last 140 times you dropped the guy off at the airport and nothing happened?
0: But in actuality, I believe her life is blowing up rather than the ship.
1: Right. Ooh, good point.
2: Nice.
1: Yes.
2: Nice. I like that image.
0: That's symbology.
2: Yeah.
1: We will take ourselves a break. Peter James is here, and he's a psychic medium. He's got a good sense about him, too. I like that. He's not talking about them sweet spirits. We'll be back after this. Hey, everybody. It's a love line. This is music from another movie Drew's never seen, I'm sure. Frankenstein. Drew, have you seen that?
2: Frankenstein?
1: I don't know what Frankenstein. Peter James is our guest tonight. He's a psychic. He's a medium. I'm a husky.
2: You're a large.
1: Oh, see, I beat you to the joke, Drew. www.ghostencounters.com is where you can find him on the net. And let's hop back to the phones and speak to Andrew. Andrew?
10: Hey, what's up, Adam?
1: Hey.
10: How are you doing tonight?
1: Good. Good times.
10: Yeah, I wanted to tell you, your crank anchors pulls off. I actually tried something today, and it worked.
1: What'd you do?
10: Called the subway, told them that Jared Fogle would be showing up.
1: Oh, Jared, yeah.
10: Yeah.
1: So losing all that weight.
10: Yeah, totally. I told them, you know, the manager said he was really excited about it.
1: Oh, this
10: said
1: is
10: he
1: ridiculous.
10: Wanted Jared to be there, and that I had to go over a list of things, and then told him that he's still very sensitive about the weight, even though he's lost it.
1: Oh, yeah, thank you, Andrew.
10: Yeah, don't mention anything about his size or the way he used to look.
1: Yeah, this was a crank anchor call. We had his publicist, Jared's publicist, call the subway, tell him to get ready for him. He was coming. Hey, let me tell you something about the subway. I don't know if they advertise on this show, but...
3: They do. Stop.
1: Okay, they do? Well, let me just say this, though. Who are you guys kidding with that bag of chips? Are you high? Got 8 cents worth of Ruffles? Who are you kidding? I go for a sandwich. I want some coleslaw. I want some fries. I want some beans.
2: Oh, no. I
1: don't want 3 cents worth of Lay's.
2: First of all, I was warned that a coleslaw tirade was in my future.
1: Yeah.
2: Oh, yeah. Okay.
1: Who warned you about that? Because I went off.
2: People at your office.
1: I went nuts at my office the other day.
2: Yeah.
1: They don't get me going on the coleslaw in this town.
2: And secondly, they want people to lose weight. They don't give them all that fried calorie.
3: We got 2 minutes. I want to ask Peter a question.
1: All right, go ahead.
3: All right, so if you die, wherever you die, you stay there?
0: Yes, ghosts are very territorial, yes.
2: If it's
3: so what about, like, could Adam, and this is hypothetical, or could I go into a strip joint, shoot myself, and then be there for the
2: I told
3: time?
2: Him to go to Olympic Garden and shoot himself.
0: Yes, yeah.
3: So, like, Adam can go to
2: and he can have sex with the people there.
1: Would I have to pay the cover every night? No,
0: you'd be a house guest.
2: He would go to Olympic Gardens and shoot himself.
1: No two-drink minimum?
0: No.
3: Can we be sued if there's, like, a rash across the nation of people shooting themselves?
1: Well, not if we kill ourselves first. Then they'll just sue our states.
2: But would it be a traumatic death if you went in there? It'd be sort of like a...
1: Well, here's my thing.
2: Expecting to have
1: I just want to do a topless joint because I got to have some beer. I don't want to be drinking grape soda. You know, all they have is soda jerks at these bottomless places
3: not
1: out
3: OGs.
1: Here. Oh, yeah. Okay, we'll go to Olympic Gardens then. We'll kill ourselves in Vegas. We'll bring Andy Dick with us just so he can say he was there one more time. And, oh, Drew, please. How dare you? That was a cruel joke.
11: I have to leave this point.
1: Let's talk to Harold, who's 32. Harold?
12: Hey, Adam. I love the man show.
1: Great.
12: I think it's fantastic.
1: Thank you.
12: I can appreciate the entertainment value of having Mr. Cleo here on Halloween night.
1: Yes.
12: But I'm a little surprised you guys deal with... You're so great at dealing with real-life situations.
1: I know.
12: You would have a fraud on there, and I know you know he's a fraud.
1: Well, now. Hold on.
12: Admit that you and Dr. Drew just admit it, what you really think, that this guy is a totally fake.
1: Let me say this in everyone's defense. I don't believe in this stuff, and I know Drew doesn't either. That doesn't necessarily make Peter a fraud. Because I draw a distinction between, see, if he doesn't believe it and says he believes it, then he's a fraud. If he does believe it and it doesn't exist, he's still not a fraud. Do you know what I'm saying?
12: Yeah, sure.
1: I know it sounded offensive. You're offended, like, but I was trying to defend you.
0: Like I said, in my defense to the believer, no explanation is necessary, and to the non-believer, no explanation is possible. So if you're a skeptic and call me a fraud, then that's your prerogative, but I'm not the least bit bothered by this.
12: Yeah, but here's what bothers me about you. If it was just purely entertainment, you know, if it's a Barnum and Bailey thing, fine. But the problem with it, number one, you profit off this. You write books, you got your website, all this stuff, you're profiting. Number two, you're taking advantage, and Dr. Drew, I think, would agree with this, you're taking advantage of people who are emotionally vulnerable.
0: Oh, but I'm not. I'm not doing that at all. I do a lot of things pro bono. There's no charge of many things that I do. And furthermore, the nature of what I do is in the name of research. It is not anything fraudulent or Barnum and Bailey.
12: Contact their relatives, and that's... Total bull.
0: I don't do that. I don't do it at all. That's not what I do. I'm strictly ghosts and hauntings. But it's not about haunting your long-lost relative.
1: All right. May Harold?
12: Yeah.
1: Listen, I agree with you about three-quarters of the way.
12: Okay.
1: But I got to sit here. Yeah. And I promised producer Ann that I would not run out the next psychic that we had on the show like I did the last one. The last time we had a psychic on the show, me and this chick argued like mad people for the entire show. And it was very uncomfortable for Drew and everyone listening.
0: I'm not alone.
1: Right.
12: Well, you guys are brilliant. You're
1: thank you, Harold. God bless. God bless. I'll see you on the other side.
0: Right. Hey, Harold. Pleasant dreams.
1: All right. Take a quick break. We'll be right back. That is it. I want to give certain thanks out where thanks are due. First off, I want to thank Brian for doing a great job on the phones. Go Harvard Westlake. Yeah, go Wolverines.
2: Who are they playing?
13: Yay!
1: Those pussies. Alamany. Yeah.
2: They're going to
1: kill them today. All right, I mean tomorrow. Yeah. I want to thank Tara, don't call me Tara, goddammit, for doing a fine job on the phones. I want to thank...
14: I believe that I'm a slut.
1: I want to thank Lauren for doing a great job filling in for producer Ann, who coincidentally does a great job when, in fact, she is here. And, of course, the fire starter, one with the magic fingers, the one who slides the potentiometers like Liberace slid his young boyfriend's penis up and down. Of course, Engineer Anderson.
2: Who is tonight freaked out?
1: Yeah.
2: Yeah.
1: Got to be here till the wee hours.
2: Thanks,
1: Pete. It's all right. He'll drink to cope. Peter James, I want to thank for coming in here on a Halloween night. And even though I'm skeptical of his profession, as a gentleman and a delight to be around.
0: Thank you kindly. Thank
1: and
0: you.
1: For that, I'm going to give him one more plug. www.ghostencounters.com if you're interested in finding out about Peter and the work that he does. And so until next time, this is Adam Carolla for Dr. Drew saying... Mahalo.
0: Pleasant dreams.
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1: 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Angie Everhart is our guest tonight.
16: Good evening.
1: Angie, we haven't not seen since the TV show, which seems like a
2: real
16: that is a long time ago.
1: Yeah. Angie,
2: wow.
1: What did you do? Just pack yourself in a mason jar of formaldehyde and move since then? It's been 4 years, but...
2: I know, we're gray and wrinkly. And
1: Drew's haggard. Drew looks like a coach that's about to be fired from a college program, you know, like you've lost 8 games in a row, you know, the tie's loose, the hair's messed up, you're drinking the ulcer medicine and pacing the sidelines.
16: He's shaved. You're not shaved. He looks handsome tonight.
2: See?
1: Oh, that's the... Let me tell you the whole thing about the shave thing. You chicks can't agree on whether you like a guy with a little bit of razor stubble or not. Half of you, and it's right down the middle. It's right down the middle. Half are like, ooh, you shaved. And the other half, ooh, looking rugged, like
16: it
1: a lumberjack.
16: It depends on the amount of razor stubble, and it depends on the guy.
1: Right, right. Like
16: some guys look good with, you know, a goatee.
2: She's trying to tell you something, man.
16: And some guys look better shaved.
1: I understand, but look at it this way. Let's look at it this way. I would probably look worse if I shaved.
2: No.
1: But don't you think that the guys with the darker beards look better with the stubble? I mean, if you have a blonde beard
2: you got
1: the blonde beard, you go with the stubble, it defeats the purpose.
2: Yeah, but the blonde hair, the dark stubble.
13: Whatever.
1: That's a cartoon, Drew. Nobody has that, you idiot. Angie has a nice big spread in FHM magazine, which is September's issue, which is, I'm guessing, if it's not out...
16: It's out.
1: It better be out.
16: Oh,
1: yeah.
16: It's out right now.
1: Yeah, it's out, because I've seen it. That's how I know it's out. Yeah, and Angie... Angie, there's a few things I was looking at with Angie over here. Of course, I remember you were engaged to Sly Stallone, and Here's another thing. It says, broke her back when she was 19 years old.
2: We had this discussion last time, didn't we?
1: I'm guessing, but, you know, 4 years. I've smoked a lot of pot between then.
13: I've had back surgery since then.
1: You have?
13: Mm-hmm.
1: Yeah? Did it work?
13: Well, it totally did. I had L5-S1, a partial discectomy.
2: Oh, boy.
13: And it was, everybody told me, you don't do the surgery, don't do the surgery, but I did the surgery because I couldn't, I couldn't even move my foot.
2: Mm. Well, if you have motor loss, that's time for surgery.
13: And I did.
1: As a hot chick, you always run the extra risk of being felt up when you're under, too, which is something the guys don't have. But it's not many doctors.
13: It's not something
1: in
13: I would really think about. I hope not.
1: Oh, yes.
13: You know.
1: Oh, I guarantee it. It's happened. It's happened. You know, once in a while.
13: Yeah, I had surgery. I came out pregnant.
1: Doctors usually use condoms,
13: that's
1: true,
13: terrible.
1: But it does. It happens. Oh, it's rampant. These guys know they'll never get another shot. And Drew, you've done this, surely.
2: Many times.
13: What a terrible thought.
1: Thank you. Well, I'm just saying.

0: That was one of the ideas they kicked around and decided they just didn't have enough coordinators and riders to really pull that one off. The budget wasn't. No, they wanted Drew to pick up a check at dinner, and I believe Drew's management got involved with that one. You'd have to know Drew to really get a good laugh out of that one.
1: But, are you cheap?
0: Yeah, he's cheap. He's cheap.
1: You are?
0: Oh, Angie likes Drew. I can't stand this. How dare you like Drew? You like Drew, right?
1: I like you, too.
0: Oh, did you see that?
1: You're funny.
0: No, no, no. It's all over now. And what kind of guy do you
1: think
0: like?
1: I like him because I asked him if he was cheap?
0: There was a please don't be cheap in that. Is he cheap? Oh, look. Hold on. Now Drew goes for the power move by pulling out the pager and flopping it down to take a look at it. Drew, don't think I see through that. Please. Oh, Angie, wait a minute. All right, well, let's get back to you lighting yourself on fire.
1: Yes. Well, I'm not going to light myself on fire.
0: Someone will do it for you.
1: Light me up. And then I'm going to jump off it. Look, I think it's going to be the Santa Monica Pier into the water.
0: Oh, really?
2: Really?
1: Which scares me.
3: The end of the pier?
1: Yeah, the end of the pier.
3: On fire.
1: On fire.
3: Now, do you get a practice jump? Are they going to train you on?
1: They're going to train me in a pool, jumping off the pool and setting on different parts of my body on fire. And if I get uncomfortable with anything, then
0: so
1: don't
0: they put
1: do
0: you
1: it.
0: In like a Nomex suit and they pull the hood over you and they do the whole nine yards. And
3: jumping off a pier is no small task.
1: Yeah, it's scary. I'm really scared. I think about it.
3: I mean, you're hitting, it's a couple stories up.
0: Yeah, but you can do
1: it's
0: that.
1: It's like 20, 30 feet?
0: Yeah. Yeah, the real problem is when you hit the sawed-off pylon that's just below the waterline, and it's back in
1: or
0: the
1: surgery. Or the shark bait, or
0: you'll
1: drowning after you hit the water wrong.
0: You'll be fine. It's perfect, too, because in theory, the water's going to put you out.
1: Yes.
0: That's what I think the theory is.
1: I hope
0: now,
1: so.
0: How long do you have to be on fire before you take the leap? I mean, do they want you to take a couple of beats?
1: I don't know. We haven't done any of the rehearsals yet. I'm sure they're going to want me to do it up until, because once it starts to cover your face, you can't breathe.
0: Right,
1: so you have to hold your breath and then, you know.
0: Let me say this about this stunt. And I don't mean this to be condescending at all or take away from the stunt, but this is a good stunt because it's going to look great, but I think the danger is minimal. I mean, you're going to go up in flames, but then you're going to fall into the water.
1: So why don't you come and do it with me?
0: I'll do it with you. I gotta I gotta crawl into the Nomex suit with you. Maybe we'll get like a mummy bag made of Nomex and we'll light ourselves on fire. No, I'm not saying it doesn't take. What do chicks have, Drew?
3: Nuts.
0: I'm not saying it doesn't take that, but there's certain stunts like falling down a flight of stairs that you don't get that much credit for, but it's really worse than. Lighting yourself on fire. I'd rather light myself on fire and jump into the thing. I know I sound like a prick right now. I'm not. I don't mean to come across that way, but I'm saying you got the water. If everything goes bad, you just fall in. You just got to fall into that water. That'll put you out, and then they'll fish you out.
1: Yeah, just got to fall into the water.
3: The idea that you could take one inhalation and inhale fire.
0: Yeah, well, that's a problem.
1: Or fall wrong into the water. There's a lot of things.
0: No doubt you'll be paralyzed.
1: Or not make it there.
0: Make it into the water?
1: Yeah. What happens if I don't make it over there? They have to put me out with extinguishers.
0: I would just kick you into the water if I were those guys. You'd be pretty close to the edge. All right.
1: I wonder why I don't like you.
0: Oh, Angie, but you know what? Don't worry. By the end of the night.
1: Yeah, I love you.
0: I love's a strong word, but you'll certainly tolerate me by the end of the night. And, you know, I normally don't like redheads, as Drew knows, but Angie pulls it off. You got that look. You know why? Because you're one of those redheads that isn't all white and freckly. You're like the color of your hair. That's nice.
1: I'm the color. I'm red completely.
0: Yeah, it's almost like an Indian.
1: I'm Irish, German, and Cherokee Indian.
0: There you go.
1: I have the Indian blood
0: There you go. Yeah. I'm a big fan of Drew's. Your mom always wants you to marry a doctor.
1: My mom just wants me to get married, I think.
0: Oh, really? Yeah. Ashley?
4: Yes?
0: You're 20?
4: Yes.
0: What's up?
4: Okay. I think that I'm incapable of having an orgasm, and I know that's not true, but, like, every time I'm getting into it, I, like, get into it so much that I'm just like, okay, I gotta stop.
3: This is that quality that men don't have biologically.
0: Right.
4: What's that?
0: Where we get all weird and go like, stop.
3: No.
0: Yeah.
4: No, it's not that. No, it's not that at all. I'm not like, oh, no, stop, because I'm trying to be a good girl or anything.
3: No.

0: No, you missed the point.
1: What the?
0: No, you missed
1: what
0: the
1: do you
0: point.
1: Think we're talking about?
2: I don't know.
1: Well, you said you get close to an orgasm.
2: Yeah.
1: But you can't quite get there.
0: Men don't have that. They don't have that.
3: What what do you start thinking about when you get close to that?
2: I just actually envision, like, I just think about what he's doing.
1: All right. I don't know. What? How dumb do our call? How dumb could
0: well,
1: our callers
0: relax,
1: be?
0: Relax. Help her out.
2: Why am I dumb?
1: Well, I don't know. It would take too long to explain it. But listen, Ashley, have you ever had an orgasm?
2: No.
1: And on your own, anywhere?
2: No, never.
1: Never. All right. You're 20. This happens to about 15% of society.
0: Oh, at least, yeah. But what is it that makes her go almost to the point and then back away?
3: Well, maybe she should go buy herself a vibrator and sit in her room.
0: Shower.
3: Or the shower or her finger and sit in her room and masturbate until she does have an orgasm.
1: You ever tried that?
2: Yeah, I tried a couple times. I don't know. It just doesn't.
1: You ever tried the vibrator?
2: No.
3: Why don't you try that and don't give up?
1: Yeah.
3: And don't think that it's, like, dirty or...
1: And she's going to light her vibrator on fire for a Fox special. Hey, Ashley, why don't you try the tub? That seems to be a good place.
2: I've had a friend tell me to do that, actually.
1: Yeah. Well, here's the point. What do you want us to do? Send the orgasm fairy to fly over to your house?
0: There's a part we're not talking about here, and that is that some women need to sort of find an emotional space for this to happen normally. It just doesn't. Yeah, but it just doesn't happen mechanically, and it doesn't happen because guys don't know what the hell they're doing. Or
3: better think of something. Think of a fantasy that you have in your head and stick with it.
1: Right. You have anything good? Who do you like?
2: Who I like famous?
1: Well, I don't know. Is there a guy you work with?
2: No.
1: Do you have a boyfriend?
2: No, we just broke up 2 months ago.
1: Nobody in your life? No one from TV?
2: No. Well, I'm just incredibly in love with Brad Pitt, but...
1: Brad Pitt?
3: There you go.
0: Think about him.
1: There you go. That's novel.
2: Well, and like when we do stop or whatever, and then I stand up or try to walk or whatever, my legs feel like rubber bands.
0: Because they've been so tense.
1: You've been pushing too hard.
0: Too
1: hard.
0: Just relax a
1: little bit. Why don't you talk to some of your girlfriends, like the ones who tried to steer you toward the tub, and just listen to them a little bit. See what they do. They tell you it feels good. Why don't you try it?
2: But, I have one friend, and she can have an orgasm, so easily.
1: Yeah.
2: And she has multiple orgasms.
0: All right, but that's less than 5%
1: okay.
0: of all.
1: Okay, all right, so don't do that idea.
0: No, that's a different thing.
1: I know, but what is she
0: she's just saying it's so frustrating. She's 20. Interpretation is...
1: She's 20! She's not 14, she's not 10.
0: The interpretation, though, is I've got one friend that she gives me this advice. It's so easy for her, and I try that and it doesn't work.
1: Where she says she doesn't try it.
0: Yeah, I bet she does.
1: I know, but what's wrong with the people who call this show? It's like, you got this friend, talk to this friend, and they answer with, I got this shit so easy for her.
0: I know.
1: Talk to her.
0: You had a bad day.
1: No, but you want to talk to the friend that doesn't have any orgasms for orgasm advice, or do you want to talk to the ones that has orgasms?
0: Actually, women who have trouble shouldn't talk to the multiple orgasms.
1: Oh,
0: because it's so different. Those are the ones that can have orgasms during leg lifts.
1: But Ashley, she asked, she said, you want the orgasm, yes?
2: Yeah.
1: Yes. She suggested the tub. That's not a bad place to start.
2: No, she doesn't do that. Her boyfriend just goes down on her, just like Mike.
1: Okay, but another one of your friends who's had a triumph in the tub has suggested the tub, right?
2: Yeah.
1: Okay, so why don't you try the tub?
0: Good times.
1: What do you want Drew to do? Shove his tongue through the microphone? You hold the phone down your crotch?
2: No, that's
1: all right. Get yourself get started, baby. Whoa.
0: Cartoon.
1: I can't take this anymore, Drew. I'm just saying, I think people expect... Here's what people do, and this is what I've had an ass full of in this society. People look around. They see what people look like. They see, she's got big cans and a small ass, or this one has multiple orgasms, or this guy's able to date this person or make this kind of money. And then they just put their hands on their hips and they go, what about me?
0: Yeah.
1: Well, how come I can't? And then someone says, this person went to college and he worked very hard. And they just cross their arms and go, well, screw that. I want some. And it's like, well, do the work.
3: Exactly.
1: Whatever you got to do, do the work. You may be a little behind here. You don't have orgasms. You got to hit the tub. You got to get a vibrator. Got to put in the work, just like anything.
0: Jeez, Adam, it's something you've had an assful of. I'm just shocked to find something like that for you.
1: Well, it's like weight. Some people are born with very nice physiques, very nice bodies. Some people are a little bit overweight. They got to work a little harder. That's
3: I always have to fight with my weight.
1: Oh, yeah, you're a mess.
3: I do. Seriously, I always have to fight with my weight.
1: I know, you have to fight with your weight because you want to look perfect instead of just really super hot.
3: You should see my family, though. My parents, my grandmother, they're all fat.
1: Really?
3: They're fat women. They're not just overweight. They're fat.
1: Really?
3: They got
1: like
3: big butts.
1: What are they coming in at?
3: I would say my mother at 5'6 weighs 150, 60 pounds. I mean, she's a big woman. She's got a big butt.
0: My thought is immediately the caller we had last night. Is that your thought?
1: Yeah, we talked to a woman last night who was 5'9 and 185 and considered herself, you know, sort of medium build. So it's all in the eyes of the beholder. Well,
3: for me, if I weigh 140 pounds, that is like humongous.
1: And what do you, what height are you, 5'11?
3: I'm 5'10.
1: 5'10.
3: But I don't own a scale.
1: Yeah.
3: So I don't know how much I weigh.
1: You don't need a scale. As long as you check yourself out every morning.
3: I just think that numbers kind of freak women out when it comes to, like, you know, getting on the scale. It's like, I just see how my jeans fit, and if I feel good in my jeans,
1: right,
3: then I'm happy.
1: I like to feel those jeans. Kayla?
4: Yeah, hey.
1: 15.
4: Yeah, hi.
1: Yeah. Yeah, and she's got a big crush on Drew, and it's breaking my heart. It's breaking my heart.
4: I have a crush on you, though.
1: Yeah, that's great.
4: Can you add me to your list of taking virginities away?
1: Oh, yeah.
4: Yeah, I live in Oceanside.
3: In a few years.
1: Yeah,
3: so he doesn't
1: years.
3: Go to jail.
1: Well, what I'm going to do with the list is I'm going to start
0: each
1: with
0: day a new 18-year-old.
1: That's right. On your birthday is when I come by the house. I'm like Ferrell's. It's like Ferrell's in my underpants.
0: It's like that Dr. Seuss book, Happy Birthday to You.
1: Yeah. My genitalia will be like...
0: The hoo-honkers and the...
1: Be like Denny's. You get a free corn dog on your birthday. Yeah, so what we'll do there, Kayla, is you're 15.
4: Yeah.
1: When's your birthday?
4: April 28th.
1: April 28th.
0: It's open on your schedule. Look at that.
1: Oh, that's nice. The 28th of April. So
0: the afternoon. Anyway.
1: I got about 2.5. Yeah, I'm gonna. What I'm gonna do is I'm gonna shoehorn you into a morning session, if that's okay with you.
4: Oh, I'm free.
1: And your people. And they can call my people, but I'm going to ink you in now. I'm just going to go ahead and confirm that. And that's about 2.5 years from now.
4: Mm-hmm.
0: Because, April 2005, yes.
1: Yeah, what I'm going to do is
0: I'm going to start
1: nailing women tomorrow.
0: Who are all turning 18
1: tomorrow. It's going to take me about 2.5 years to get perfect. Perfect.
4: That's awesome.
1: Right.
4: That's awesome.
1: Right. And theoretically, there's young girls being born now all across the country that'll fit onto the calendar at some point, again, in 18 years from now.
0: Good.
1: Unless they lower the age of consent.
4: Right. Okay, can I say my question?
1: Yeah.
4: Okay, thank you. Dr. Drew,
0: mm-hmm.
4: I was watching your show last night on TLC.
0: Mm-hmm.
4: And, okay, first of all, it was awesome.
0: It was a good show, wasn't it?
4: Yeah, it was. I just want to know if you ever considered putting it in, like, schools when they teach sex ed, because the ones they show right now suck.
0: No, I know this. I have a feeling, again, TLC, the Learning Channel, owns the tapes, and if you notice, they're trying to sell the tapes and whatnot, and I suspect they will distribute them to schools.
4: That's awesome. Have you seen the ones now?
0: The ones that you guys are seeing in school? No, but I've heard that it can be pretty cumbersome.
1: What are you talking about?
0: The sex ed tapes that a lot of schools get.
4: They're boring, and... I don't know, they're all 80s and 1993 looking.
3: You mean they're not showing pornos in sex ed school on sex ed tapes?
0: With the show, the Learning Channel thing is going to re-air, tape it. It's going to re-air again on September 1st and August 30th, and it's got like four more air days.
1: You saw it, Kayla.
4: Uh-huh.
1: I mean, did you absorb the information, or?
4: Yeah.
1: All right.
4: Seriously, like, stuff I didn't know. They just came up there, like, about guys or different stuff about girls, how the girl was 14 and she was, like, I don't know, so tall. And I'm only like 5'1".
1: Well, when's it coming on again, Drew, so everyone can tape it?
0: I write it down. August 30th and September 1st, I think. I think it's usually at 8 and 11, something like that. Let me see.
1: Drew will give it to you.
0: Hey, but listen, one of the things that they did show that,
1: thanks,
0: that was
1: Kayla.
0: Really interesting.
1: I'll see you in 2.5, 28th. Yes?
4: Uh-huh.
1: Hold on, just a quick second.
0: 10A.
1: This is a little quick business. Be there about 10A, shower up. I request a fruit platter, cheese, some crackers. No generic crackers, please.
4: Okay.
1: Triscuits, Wheat Thins, preferably. And
0: bagels.
1: I'm going to need a clean towel, a pot of coffee, And floss.
4: Mexican food?
1: Floss, non-waxed floss.
4: Do you like Mexican food?
1: Yeah, but I don't think my 11 o'clock would appreciate that.
4: All righty.
1: Thank you very much.
0: Yeah, one of the things they do, you'd actually appreciate this. They take these,
1: it's on my rider.
0: No doubt.
1: Yeah.
0: They take these teenagers and they show them a series of pictures of people who are clearly having these intense fear reactions. I mean, any adult looking at this, these are very, like, horror pictures. People having horror. And they showed it to these 16-year-olds, and they did PET scans of their brain as they looked at the pictures. So one kid we did didn't see fear in any of the faces. He saw anger, sadness. And when you look at the PET scan, the limbic areas light up that cause them to react to what they think is coming in, but no frontal lobe function, no objectification, no integration, no experience with what really is being reflected back at them.
1: Right.
0: In other words, this is that.
1: I'm having that right now,
0: this
1: by
0: is
1: the
0: that,
1: way.
0: Thank you. I'm having that, actually.
3: So he showed no fear in anything?
0: He couldn't see fear in another person.
1: But what's the point? I mean,
0: the point is that they don't reflect. This is what we deal with in this show. This is what's so frustrating to you. They don't perceive what's going on in other people.
1: Hmm.
0: That part of the brain just doesn't even activate.
1: I saw.
0: They just react to what they suspect is going on.
1: On the same topic, I was watching like 2020 over the weekend, and they were showing a whole thing about. And you're going to be glad to hear this, Angie, how the brain reacts to beauty, and especially when in the form of a woman, not so much in a man, and how it reacts to how women and men react to beautiful women. And it's basically the same stuff that goes on when they see some cocaine,
0: or see some heroin, or see some
1: food.
0: Anterior cingulate gyrus, absolutely.
1: So
3: beautiful women are addictive.
0: No, they form motivational impulses.
1: Yeah,
0: you start motivating based on what's coming in.
1: That's right. They put these people in they did a PET scan of these people.
0: Yeah. Oh,
1: they
0: no, we've been doing this stuff for a long time with the cocaine. And
1: all right, well, Drew, why don't you bring it up on the air once in a while?
0: Well,
1: then,
0: you know,
1: if you've
0: we
1: been
0: do.
1: Doing this
0: well,
1: for
0: we
1: a
0: do.
1: Long
0: we
1: time.
0: We take these same people and we
1: well,
0: look,
1: I know with
0: hang
1: cocaine.
0: On, relax.
1: Well,
0: relax.
1: You cocaine.
0: Relax. We show them pictures.
1: Jesus.
0: Listen.
1: What's up with you?
0: Listen.
1: What's up with you? That's my question.
0: Let me finish the thought. You'll understand.
5: Listen.
1: All right. Go ahead.
0: We take normal people and show them pictures of cocaine and pictures of beautiful women.
1: Right.
0: Obviously, the beautiful women lights up the anterior cingulate gyrus. The cocaine almost does nothing there. You take a cocaine addict and you show them the same pictures. The women do not light up that part of the brain. The cocaine just turns it on tenfold.
1: Uh-huh.
0: So it's a part of the brain that can be usurped in the addictive process.
1: All right.
0: It's an interesting
1: point. You've usurped my point a little bit. A
0: little bit.
1: Yeah, which is, okay. Which was, yeah, PET scan, yeah, pictures of hot chicks, guys.
3: Does that work in babies also?
1: I don't know. You mean like when women see babies?
3: When babies see beautiful women,
0: no.
3: Do they react differently to beauty?
1: Yes. I don't think they didn't put them in the PET scan, I don't think.
0: Babies don't have other yet. They don't have self or other, so it's hard for them to do that.
1: Yeah.
0: They just have relationship.
3: They can't tell the difference between anything?
0: Between self and other.
3: Okay.
1: I don't know. I don't know when that. It certainly affects when they do these tests, not via the PET scan, but just take a bunch of preschoolers, give her a good looking teacher, give her an ugly teacher. It's like they ask them which one's smarter and which one's better and which one tells a better story and which one would make a better teacher, and it's the good looking one all the way down the line.
0: Mm-hmm.
1: So it is interesting, and it is more than when you see a beautiful woman. It's true. It's more than just,
3: I would have to say going through life as a pretty woman and going through life as an ugly woman, there's definite advantages of being a pretty woman. You know, people are very open, and you can walk into a room and when other people couldn't get there.
0: Oh. Get a plane to stop like we saw that one.
1: Yeah, yeah. They also did a thing where they sent ugly people, and I always feel bad for the actors. It was like, we need you as the
3: character actor.
1: Yeah, we need you the unattractive person. These unattractive people weren't that unattractive. They were just average, maybe even a little above average, and then they put a hot version of them, too. They went out and applied for jobs. Guys and girls, same thing. I mean, guys applying, you know, ugly guy, unattractive guy, so on and so forth. The good-looking people just got it every time. Just got everything. And the good-looking people felt a little ripped off, too, by it, which made me want to just make them ugly. You know what I mean? Just one good left hand. Just they won't be so pretty anymore. But, yeah, it's tough. It's tough, Angie. You don't know. You know if people like you for your looks, if they like for your personality, if they just want to set you on fire and throw you off a pier.
3: Well, you can usually get past the look part after a few weeks.
1: I like Angie for Angie. Drew likes you for the hair and the leather. That's true. All right, we got to take a little break. Angie Everhart's our guest tonight. She's in FHM out on newsstands as we speak, and we'll be right back. Hey, buddy, Loveline. I'm Adam. That's Dr. Drew. Phone number 1-800-LOVE-191. Angie Everhart is in here in studio tonight. She's on FHM, or in FHM, I should say, and a very, very provocative spread right in the middle of the magazine. It is a September issue. It is on newsstands as we speak. And
3: do you like the pictures?
1: Yeah. But, you know, you hold up. I mean, you look good in real life, which is nice. You know, a lot of the time you see the pictures and then you see the people in real life and you realize that photographers do a good job and the people in post do a good job. And now you look better. And actually,
3: thank you.
1: If you're going to meet people, why not? I mean, Drew and I do this. We're smart enough to work with idiots who take horrible pictures of us all the time for everything. And then when we show up, we get, hey, you guys aren't so ugly. No, we don't get you look good. It's like,
0: you know, you're hideous.
1: Well, people do the math. If they see a headshot, if they see a publicity picture, if you're a 9 in the publicity picture, they will do the math in their head and bring you down to a 7, 7.5.
3: That's such a guy way to think.
1: They just do. You see someone's headshot. I mean, if you go to one of these places that does headshots or does photocopies or something.
0: The point is it's supposed to be as good as it gets.
1: As good as it gets. This picture is going to be a little better looking than the person when you see them in real life with whatever flaws people have.
0: What is it with us?
1: We actually look maybe better or the same as our pictures.
0: We are our headshots.
1: Thank you, Drew. Hold on, that's heavy, man. Angie, there could be trouble here because I see here that you lived in Paris and speak fluent French.
3: Yes, I do.
1: Yes, and here's the trouble. Drew speaks fluent French.
0: Not fluent, decent French.
1: Well, fluent by Loveline standards and by my friend's standards. That's for goddamn sure. So you guys should have a little conversation in French.
3: Vous êtes très beau ce soir.
0: Oh, merci, monsieur.
3: Il va être jaloux.
0: Oui, oui. Oui. Oui. Toujours, toujours.
1: You're saying yes is no good. Come on, say something to her.
0: She's embarrassing me.
1: Really? She's telling how good you look?
3: Can't you tell? His face is turning completely red.
1: Be a little, give him a little dirty talk in French.
0: Dis quelque chose plus...
1: Oh, shush.
0: You say mean.
1: Give her something dirty. Give Drew a little naughty talk.
0: I don't know any dirty French.
1: Little French.
3: Suce-moi la bite.
0: See, I don't know what that means.
3: Yeah. It means suck my...
1: Poor Anderson's confused over there now. Don't worry about it. We don't have any French listeners. Nice. Well, Angie's a real deal because every third broad who rolls through, and not that you're broad, I mean the other ones are, who rolls through this studio, it says speaks fluent French on her thing, and turns out...
3: They don't speak French.
1: They never speak French.
3: Well, I definitely speak French.
1: Oh, that's nice.
0: Vraiment.
1: Oh, you and Drew. You and Drew should just go out in the parking lot and in French talk about how attracted you are to each other while I cry and masturbate and take phone calls in the studio.
3: In the bathtub.
1: For the 11 o'clock hour.
0: He doesn't need the tub.
1: No, I don't need the tub. Although it helps. It helps with cleanup. Kara?
5: Yeah, hi.
1: You're 19?
5: Yeah. It's kind of an embarrassing question. I was wondering my problem is when I masturbate, I can't get off unless there's something, you know, up my butt. And I was wondering, and, you know, since I kind of, you know, do that every day, I was wondering if that could be potentially damaging to have, you know, anal action every single day.
0: I guess it's the first time we've had that call. What'd you say?
1: Yeah, and if this were a guy, what would you think, Drew?
0: I wouldn't be thinking a lot differently.
1: You'd think bogus.
0: I'd be thinking bogus, yes.
1: Because I'm on the brink of bogus with Kara over here.
0: No, I got it.
5: No, seriously.
1: All right. I'm good now. I'm good.
0: Isn't it different how when a woman tries to convince us?
1: Yeah.
0: It's more easily.
5: It's an embarrassing thing. It's not something
1: well,
5: I would.
1: Sure, sure. Like when you're at work or at school and you're ramming things up your ass.
0: What do you put up there?
5: Just my vibrator, but when I'm masturbating, I can't get off unless I have something up my butt.
0: So my sort of brain goes, gee, you need a high level of sort of arousal. And I immediately start thinking about whether you had some sort of physical abuse or something. Does that happen to you?
5: No. Not at all.
0: Nothing like that?
5: No. I don't need pain or anything. I just need something up my butt.
3: Get off unless you put something there?
5: I can't have an orgasm unless something is in my ass.
3: Wow. I'm sorry for you.
0: Where do you figure she went to finish in school?
1: I'm guessing probably in Paris, like
0: France.
1: You guys did. Where did your parents... is Switzerland or France? Where did you go to finishing school?
3: So Greece.
1: I think she finished in Greece. Finishing school.
0: She finished in Greece.
1: Hey, speaking of Greece, do you use lubrication?
5: Yes.
0: What do you put in you?
5: My vibrator. It's you know, shaped as...
0: Well, then what do you use to stimulate yourself? That's all you have to do?
5: Oh, no. I use my fingers or whatever, but I have to have something up my ass as well.
1: All right, hold on a second. You know, it's funny. Most people avoid the sort of business end of the conversation. Like when you go to the doctor and you say, I have a lesion on my...
0: Yes.
1: Genital region, you know, and then you avoid it for the rest of the thing, and you speak of it as the lesion, but you don't keep going, and up my ass. And every sentence you have is, up my butt, up my butt. It's like, so you need stimulation, and that up my butt.
0: This is the same thing as the girl who goes, I have trouble talking about these things. I'm not used to speaking publicly, and... So, my boyfriend and I were cornholing the other day. And
1: This is that.
0: The embarrassment results in an overcompensation in the other direction.
1: Yeah. This is like the guy who gets the big zit on his forehead and walks up to everyone, and before they can start the conversation goes, yeah, I know, look at this zit.
0: Right, exactly.
1: Is that what's going on, Kara?
5: I just need to know if this is bad.
1: What do you need? You need something up your butt?
3: Up the butt.
1: Okay, well, hold on a second.
5: I just want to know if this is bad for me.
1: I'm going to ask a series of anal-related and non-anal-related questions. Yes? Yes.
5: Okay,
1: so this vibrator you put up your butt is vibrating when it's up your butt?
5: Well, actually, the battery, it died. I killed it.
0: So that's not important.
3: Is it large or small?
5: No. Yeah. It's the size of about, like, a 6.5-inch penis.
1: Okay. And it's sort of smooth-shaped like a vibrator would be.
0: Called the Corolla.
5: Yeah.
1: And do you need to move it around or just put it in there?
5: Slight movement, but not highly involved.
1: Uh-huh.
5: Like, just a little push.
0: Do you experience any ripping or discomfort as a result of this? Hemorrhoids? Seriously.
5: Sometimes, yeah, which I was wondering why I was... I mean, I know that's probably what it's from, and I wonder, but I don't know.
0: Well, you are hurting yourself. So to ask is whether you can hurt yourself when, in fact, you are hurting yourself, it's kind of, you've answered your own question.
3: The body has a funny way of talking to you.
1: Right.
3: I mean, if you have something wrong, I think that the body can speak to you, and if you're hurting down there, you're hurting yourself.
5: No, it kind of coincided with some bowel problems at the time. So that only happened once. It wasn't like this is a continual problem.
0: All right. So you may get through this without any serious problems, certainly.
1: How long has this been going on?
5: Well, it all started the first time my boyfriend and I tried anal sex. I just liked it so much. Uh-huh. I couldn't get off on my own without replicating it.
3: Well, why don't you try abstaining from that for a while and try having an orgasm other ways?
5: I tried. I stopped for like a month. And I kept trying to just, you know, go back to the old ways, go back to plain vanilla, no sprinkles, and it doesn't work.
1: Right. And do you have a boyfriend now?
0: Chocolate sauce,
5: yeah.
0: Isn't it?
1: And so this is part of the sex each time?
5: Well, no. I'm kind of embarrassed to ask for it all the time because he thinks he's a little more romantic than I am. I'm like the pushy one.
1: Right.
5: And he likes to have like romantic, cuddly sex.
1: Drew's got a look on his face. Let me ask couple quick questions. Where's your dad?
5: My dad?
0: Mm-hmm.
5: He's at home.
1: All right.
5: Asleep. Like, he's part of my life. He's not like a estranged father.
1: Everything's good. What's he do for a living? Attorney?
5: No, he works in insurance.
1: Uh-huh. And your mom, what does she do?
5: She works in consulting.
1: You get along with her okay?
5: No.
1: What's the matter?
5: Just standard teenage mother-daughter stuff.
1: Okay. No raping, no abusing,
5: no
1: bad like that.
5: No, we're the Cleavers. It's
1: all right.
5: Totally.
1: When did you lose your virginity?
5: When I was 15.
1: All right. How old was the guy?
5: He was 15 as well.
1: All right. You're fine.
0: Yeah,
1: she likes stuff
0: enjoy
1: in the butt.
0: Just you.
1: Enjoy that butt. But,
0: she should learn to be less coy about asking what she wants from her boyfriend.
1: Yeah.
0: That's really the only thing we could really tell her, is that she should be able to not be ashamed and embarrassed about how her body works.
1: Yeah.
0: That's it.
1: But I can understand a guy being a little bit freaked out.
0: A 19-year-old. You know what I mean?
1: Yeah, you mean the 19-year-old guy.
0: 19-year-old, especially when he thinks he's getting, June Cleaver.
1: Right, right. All right.
0: And we could spark.
3: Well, I don't know. Would you want to shove something up somebody's rear end every single night in order to get her off?
0: For asking.
1: Seems to be.
0: No, it would be a little cumbersome, actually.
1: It's listen. You're talking to a guy who has difficulty putting socks on to go to work, so it would. It would probably cut down on the sex, because it'd be like, I would be going through the checklist of what I have to do, Yeah, so tend to not do it as much, because, with the butt. Diana?
6: Yeah?
1: You're 15?
6: Yeah.
1: Your dad got fired for drinking at work?
6: Sort of. Okay, basically what happened was, he has a history of alcoholism. He started drinking when he was 14. My grandfather, or his father, was an alcoholic before him. And so I'm assuming it's a genetic thing.
0: It usually is. Almost always.
6: Yeah. So... he had come to work a few times hungover, and they gave him a break basically because they pitied me. He has to support a kid because my mom is out of the picture.
0: Because of his alcoholism?
6: Partly because of it. It's kind of a long story. So
1: what kind of job does your dad have?
6: He was a manager at a grocery store.
0: Mm.
6: Not
1: right.
6: Exactly the most prestigious job, but...
1: Well...
3: It's a job.
1: It's a job.
6: Yeah,
1: no
6: exactly.
1: One...
6: So,
7: Where's my bourbon?
1: Yeah.
6: Yeah.
0: So what's up now?
6: Okay, so my concern, I have a lot of concerns, but my main concern right now is, we live with his sister and her husband, so my aunt and uncle, and they're paying the rent basically mostly now just because my dad was fired and his alcoholism, is because of this, and I'm afraid that, we're not going to have anywhere to live.
1: Well, you think his sister's going to throw him out?
6: Yeah, and...
1: Why?
0: If he is thrown out, would you necessarily be thrown out, too?
6: Probably. I mean...
0: Why?
6: We don't have a really good relationship. It's more like, they don't really seem to like us very much.
1: Well, because your dad's a pain in the ass, and it's a burden,
6: yeah,
1: and all that kind of stuff.
6: Sucks. My parents fought all the time when I was little, and then my mom was cheating on my dad for a while, and then she took me for 6 months, and I was 6 years old. My mom took me away from my dad, and we moved to Florida.
1: Oh, Florida.
6: Yeah, which is a horrible place. And
1: yeah, I know.
6: Yeah,
1: all
6: yeah.
1: crime emanates
6: full
1: from Florida,
6: really
1: all evil.
6: It's so terrible. Anyway.
1: Hey, Diana, just listen to me, because we got to go to break for a second here. Here's what you need to do. You're a smart girl, and I'm sorry you had to grow up so fast. And I'm sorry you had to play, wet nurse to your alcoholic dad. I don't want it to ruin your relationship with every guy. Not every guy's going to be your dad. So please remember that. You got to go to Al-Anon or Alateen.
0: Got to go.
1: You got to get your grades up and stay in school. So in a few short years, you can just go far away to college and leave
3: and
1: this
3: also,
1: train wreck behind.
3: It might
1: behind.
3: Help if she just went and talked to her aunt and leveled with her
1: that
3: about
1: was,
3: her feelings. Because if
1: yes.
3: you're honest and open and coming from a good place and saying your fears, most of the time it alleviates it takes away the heat of the problem.
0: And I think making it clear that it's not going to be an indefinite thing. You want to go away to college.
6: Right, but I feel like I'm the parent, and that's the problem.
1: I know.
0: No, Diana, we get that. You've been parentalized by the situation, both with your mom and your dad, and it's very unhealthy for you, because when you were developing, you didn't get what you needed in order to develop an adequate sense of yourself. You're only the only Diana you know is the one who takes care of everybody else, and that's a sad place to be, ultimately.
1: Throw yourself on the mercy of your aunt. And Diana, real quickly, you're 15, still a virgin?
6: Yes.
1: Yeah, you want to be put on the list? When's your birthday, sweetie?
6: Well, It's June 12th, but...
1: June 12th.
0: Yeah, same year, 2000, 2005. There
1: June 12th?
6: Yeah.
1: Yeah, you're in the Chicago area?
6: Yeah, a horrible suburb, but that's probably going to change, hopefully.
1: Yeah, June 12th. You think you go to college on the West Coast, perhaps UCLA,
6: CSUN,
1: something like that?
6: Yeah, actually, my other aunt wants to send me. She's like, oh, yeah, California is a great place for college.
1: Okay,
6: like, yeah,
1: all right.
0: Place you ought to go.
1: All right, Beverly.
3: So are these only, these girls that you're putting on the list, is this just a one-time deal? Or
0: they turn 18.
3: Yeah, but just one time. Just
0: well, no, he's taking their virginity.
1: Yeah, just
3: right,
1: the one time.
3: Right, I understand,
1: time.
3: But is he going to do it again? Is he,
0: well,
3: are you going to choose?
0: Do it again.
1: I can't take the virginity twice, but...
3: No,
0: every,
3: every
0: day there's a new one.
1: But I understand what Angie's saying.
3: But are you going to...
0: See them again?
3: See any of these girls again?
1: You, I would come around on your 19th birthday, and 20th, and all the way. I'd probably there's a cutoff. I think probably 45.
0: What about all the others in line to get their virginity taken?
1: I know it's not fair.
0: You've got to leave room for them.
1: It's not fair.
3: Wouldn't that get a little boring though? Virgins all the time.
1: I don't know. I'm going to find out.
0: let her know on her 19th birthday.
1: I guess after you get to like 25,000, I guess you got to stop, take a break, crack a beer, and really sit back and take an assessment of the situation. And I'll get back to you on that. And that's part of the reason I'm doing it.
3: Mm-hmm.
1: Hey, maybe it's not the greatest plan. But we'll find out. We'll take a break. Angie Everhart is here, and we'll be right back after this. Everybody, it's Loveline. I'm Adam Carolla. It's Dr. Drew. Phone number 1-800-LOVE-191. Angie Everhart is our guest tonight. Angie speaks fluent French.
3: Perfect.
1: Wild, wild crush on Drew.
3: Oh, yeah.
1: She's gone out with the bad boys, and now she wants the mama's boy. She wants to change Drew's diaper and powder him down.
3: Drew's
1: coming
3: married.
1: Home. Yeah, that's another
3: thing.
1: We that's
3: don't
1: another
3: go after
1: thing.
3: Married men.
1: I know, but man, it makes it tempting, doesn't it?
3: No.
1: Yeah, but here's what I'm asking.
3: Sorry.
1: Here's what I got to. Here's what
3: There's
1: I
3: enough
1: know.
3: Men out there that I don't have to go after
1: That's
3: a married
1: right.
3: man.
1: Keep telling yourself that, baby. Meanwhile, you're melting in Drew's presence. But Dr. Love over here. But let me ask you this. Obviously, you don't want to get involved with a married man.
3: No.
1: And many women are this way. There's a guy they work with, some guy, whatever. He's married. Oh, it's too bad. Because if he wasn't married, it certainly, if you were both single, certainly think about going on a date with the guy. But if you just had a fantasy, if it was just one night, and forget about marriage, and forget, just completely hypothetical fantasy world, isn't the married guy a little more attractive?
0: Why?
1: You know, just because it's You only have one night. There's no relationship.
0: Because you couldn't.
1: I'm not talking about cheating. I'm just talking about pure fantasy.
0: I understand why that would be.
1: I'm saying there's a guy you work with. One guy's married. The other guy's single. They're qualified just the same, but you get one night
0: just
1: in fantasy land.
0: You can't have quality.
1: Yeah, because you're never going to get a second pass. You're not going to get another pass at the married guy. The single guy, theoretically, maybe down the road, who knows? Is there? Do you know what I mean? Does it add to it at all?
0: See, Adam's about to get
1: fantasy.
0: Adam's
1: part?
0: About to get married. And he wants to be sure that this is in fact the case.
1: Yeah, otherwise I'm not doing it.
3: You know what? I guess you want. I guess in life, most people things are more attractive.
1: Right.
0: When you can't.
3: When you can't have it.
0: But not
1: right.
0: you.
1: No,
0: that's
3: well,
1: Angie.
3: I just don't like dating married men. It just goes nowhere.
1: Yeah, but I'm talking about the
3: There's enough guys that I could date out there than dating a married guy.
1: For the crazy fantasy scenario, the married
3: crazy,
1: guy's kind of cool, right? Yeah, the crazy one night fantasy. Nobody
3: it
1: knows.
3: It depends on the guy, but sure, why not?
1: Yeah, but true, right?
0: But Adam wants to
3: Sure, Drew.
1: Yeah.
3: Can I have one night?
1: Yeah, one night. I get to watch. Zachary and critique. Drew, okay, come on.
0: Where's the vomit Adam watching?
1: Zachary, you're 14.
8: Hey, Adam, what's up?
1: You're virgin.
8: Yeah.
1: And every time you go to have sex with your girlfriend.
8: Yeah, I just get these hot flashes and I just can't even think and I just get off right there.
1: In your pants.
8: Yeah, there's nothing I can do. I've tried like four times and nothing's worked.
1: You're turning it
8: very nice.
1: Slow down. All right. Well, you got a hair trigger penis. This is I don't know what you can do about this. You can try to do a little masturbating before you head over to the girlfriend's house. You're 14. You're squirrely.
3: Don't go out with a loaded gun.
1: This is This is how it's supposed to go.
0: Yeah.
1: Yeah. He shouldn't even be running with his penis. It might go off.
0: Or he might fall and crack it.
1: He could trip and just ejaculate. Yeah. I don't know. Other than that, I don't know what advice we have for guys. There's not a whole lot of changing this, unfortunately.
0: It's learning to just deal with it.
1: That's the way you're wired.
0: Right.
1: And you got to kind of work with it and work around it. You get a steady girlfriend, you stay with her for a while, you work the beats out.
0: So to speak.
1: It all works out. Yeah. Brian?
9: Yeah.
1: You're 21?
9: Yeah.
1: You, your dad stole, what, at age three, mom found him out? What? What's your question?
9: The question is, I want to know how to get to know my mom. Last time I seen my mom, I was 3 years old.
0: Your dad kidnapped you?
9: He kidnapped me. She went to San Diego to handle some family business. And when she came back about 6 months later, my dad started moving and hopping apartments and never got a phone line.
0: Wow.
9: So the years passed, and now I'm 21. I met her 2 years ago. She found me on the internet. I had my own apartment.
0: How was that when you met her?
9: It was kind of freaky at first. I thought it was a couple of girls from work that were infamous for playing those kind of pranks.
0: Wow, and then you met her and it was in fact her?
9: And then because the first time she left me, she left a message for me. She didn't leave a phone number, so I thought it was a prank. But the second time she called me a couple of weeks later, she left a phone number and all that good stuff. And I found out I had a brother and a sister I never knew I had.
1: Uh-huh.
9: Yeah.
1: And so, what's the question now?
9: The question is I mean, she doesn't really understand who I am, and just trying to get to know her again is just like
1: it's a process.
0: You're making a statement that it's true. Getting to know her again is a little hard, and it's been a ton of feelings and a ton of history, and it's not even like your mom anymore. It's just another person.
3: And she definitely doesn't know who you are because she hasn't spent any time with you.
1: And I don't think you have to try to cram 18 years of separation into a long weekend or anything either. Right. I mean,
0: it's
1: going to
0: take time.
1: Take it slow. Work it out.
0: And I think it's desirable, though, to try to make that reconnection.
1: Yeah, and just do it at your own pace.
0: Yeah.
1: There's no rush. All right, we'll take a break. Angie Everhart here tonight on the in the pages of FHM magazine, and we'll be right back.

0: Hey, everybody, it's Loveline. I'm Adam Carolla. That is Dr. Drew. Phone number 1-800-LOVE-191. Angie Everhart is our guest tonight. She's in the pages of FHM Magazine, which is out in newsstands as we speak. I was reading something from her article. Actually, Ann came in and pointed at her article and told me to read it. I'm so lazy. My God. But there's a few things in here that caught my eye. One is...
1: Before you even say it, I know it is going to be Howard.
0: I know that's what you think it's going to be. But it's not.
1: Okay. Good. Surprise me, please.
0: I'm fine with that. Dating Howard Stern is what Angie's referring to, but I'm all right with that. The part that I was interested in is the part where a guy gave you a turbo Porsche.
2: Ooh.
1: Yes.
0: Yeah, the question was, what's the most ridiculous present you've ever been given? And a turbo Porsche. Who gave you a turbo Porsche?
1: I was going into business. I was setting up a production company, and that was the company car that he gave me, which
0: really?
1: Was fine with me. And then once we got into getting office space and I got involved with another man, he kind of closed down the company. I think it was because he was in love that
0: right. He
1: ended up giving me the car.
0: Yeah.
1: So.
0: Drew.
1: You know.
0: Anyone ever give you any wheels? I mean, like, if you got a moped,
1: give
0: you a moped.
2: I'm trying to think if I got a matchbox or something.
0: Yeah. It's weird.
1: No, this is a real one.
0: As a guy, you pretty much go through your whole life, you don't get anything. You get nothing. Well, you get to die 10 years younger than the ladies, and prostate blows up. But, no, I've successfully made it through without, I mean, you get a little older, maybe you get a little successful, you get on TV or something, and your partners get together and buy you a pinball machine at some point, you know, but that's about as good as it's going to get for a dude, right? There's no handsome strangers.
1: Do you have a pinball machine yet?
0: Yeah, that's what I'm talking about. I got a Harlem Globetrotter pinball machine that Jimmy and Daniel bought me a couple of years back. I think that's about as good as
2: it's going to get. That's it.
0: Yeah. And by the way, up until show business, I mean, now you get into show biz, you get a manager, you get an agent, you make these guys 100 grand over the course of the year. They buy you a present for $400 or $500. That's not bad. But up until.
1: I have
0: a
1: deal with my agent on the first $5 million movie. I'm going to buy her any car she wants.
0: Oh, you buy her. You buy her the car.
1: I'm going to buy her a car.
2: That's a good way to encourage agents.
0: Uh-huh. Yeah.
1: Any car she wants.
0: Yep.
2: Just one $5 million deal.
1: Sure, I mean, God love to get into that deal.
0: So, turbo Porsche, 911 or 944?
1: It was 911.
0: Oh, that's good. What year?
1: Nine.
0: Do the math?
1: No, I don't even know.
0: Middle 90s?
1: Mm-hmm. Yeah. Late.
0: Good times. Bill, your 14 says also in the article that Stallone made you get rid of it. True?
1: It was a different car, but...
0: Yeah. They don't like, guys don't like remnants from other guys. Oh, he didn't want you to have another 911 turbo?
1: I only had the one. But,
0: right.
1: I've had other 911s.
0: Other gentlemen have given you other cars?
1: No.
0: Yes?
1: No.
0: Yes?
1: No.
0: Yes?
1: No.
0: Okay. Bill?
3: Yes.
0: Yes? Bill, gentlemen suitors have given you automobiles as well?
2: Huh?
0: Yes?
2: Huh?
0: Yes?
1: Huh? You sure?
0: 14, Bill.
3: Yeah.
0: Yeah.
3: I have a slight problem. Like the last two times I masturbated, when I had an orgasm, blood came out.
2: Not uncommon, Bill. In fact, most men experience that at some time or another. You're a little young to have that happen. And it's worth seeing a doctor just to be sure there's not something else going on, like something wrong with your clotting system or something that would predispose you to blood. Real unlikely there would be anything serious going on down there. But occasionally there is, but very, very...
3: Like STD or something?
2: Usually that's more blood and pus with urination more than with ejaculation.
0: Hold on, let me close my eyes. Yeah, yeah. Bill?
3: That's sick.
0: Are you sexually active?
3: Not really.
2: Yeah.
0: All right, so where'd you get the STD? From beating off?
3: Possibly.
0: Yeah. Bill's such a jack-off. I hate teenage boys. When I'm in charge, I round them all up. I round them up. That's what I do. I round them up and I do something. I keep an eye on them because I know they're trouble.
2: Do something,
0: guys. Well, I don't want to be like genocide or something. I'm no Hitler. I'm more Mussolini.
2: Mm.
0: For the people who know me, I'm not Hitler. I'm kind of Edie Amin meets Mussolini, you know. I would like to round up all boys, like, between the age of, let's say, 13's all right. You're somewhere around 14 or 15's where the trouble really kicks in. And then it goes all the way to, like, 26.
2: Sometimes it does,
0: for guys, yeah. Keep an eye on it.
2: We'll wrap up around 19 for some, though.
0: Think of the utopia we'd be living in if we could keep... If we just rounded up all the guys between the ages of 15 and 19.
2: Listen, half of all the crime is committed by that age group.
0: Think of what a utopia we'd be living in. We'd all be sleeping at night with just our screen doors shut. You know what I mean? Cars open. No, worried about guys pulling Brodies in parking lots and their mom's Vegas and cleaning out your daughter while she's pushing the
1: I'm
0: cart.
1: I'm definitely glad I'm past that age.
0: Yeah.
1: I wouldn't go back.
0: Michelle?
4: Hmm?
0: You don't have to worry about guys giving you cars. Be a great... Oh, no, those aren't the 19-year-olds. Those are the 50-year-old Arab guys, right? Yeah.
4: Yeah.
0: Michelle?
4: Yeah?
0: You're 19?
4: Mm-hmm.
0: What's up?
4: My husband and I haven't been married a year yet. We've only been married 7 months. And he has 3 years probation.
2: For what?
4: Him and a couple friends a year ago broke into some pools and stole candy and a bunch of stuff. But he's on 3 years probation for it.
2: Broke into pools?
4: Yeah.
1: Vending machines?
4: No.
0: Hold on a second. I don't want to hear the explanation. I want us to try to figure out what broke into some pools and stole some candies.
2: What could that possibly mean? I immediately went to the image of you and your buddies breaking into the Mulholland Club.
0: Oh, Drew, please don't talk. We didn't break in. We just merely scaled the wall and the fence and jumped off the roof into the pool. But what does breaking into pools and stealing candies mean? And by the way, that wasn't a slip up. That would have been the end of the explanation had we decided to move on.
2: She was moving right on.
0: Yes, we're dying to move on. I see. Pools and candies. Well, that's there's a lot of problems with that in society.
2: No, most pools have a candy vending machine by it, yes. Does she mean a pool hall? And then ripped off machines there?
0: I don't know. Does anyone want to take it? You want to take some guesses?
2: I'll go for pool hall.
0: You're going pool hall?
2: Yeah.
0: Angie?
1: No, I'm going for pool.
2: Pool, swimming pool.
1: Yeah.
0: There was candy around the pool?
2: Filling the swimming pool?
1: Or? Well, I think maybe it's a room that, like, snack bar.
0: Snack bar off the pool.
2: Like at a hotel or something.
1: Mm-hmm.
0: All right, something with a vending machine.
1: Well, I think it's probably broke in the snack bar.
2: Yeah, yeah.
0: Michelle?
4: Yeah.
0: So, let me get this straight. He broke into some pools and stole some candies.
4: And broke into the safes and stuff.
0: And broke into the pool safe.
4: Yeah.
0: I see. The one by the drain or by the light?
2: By the heater.
4: I don't know.
2: By the pool heater.
0: Oh, okay.
4: No.
1: The one in the snack bar.
4: Yes.
0: What,
1: gotcha.
0: What kind of pools did he break into?
4: Like the public pools, swimming pools. They have like a vending snack bar area.
0: Mm-hmm. And there's also a safe.
4: Yeah.
2: You know, like it's like a restaurant.
0: Yeah. They have a safe in this area, too. All right. And by the way, when you explain to people
1: safe.
0: That he broke into some pools and stole some candies, does that confuse other people? They know what you're talking about.
4: Generally, they know what I'm talking about.
0: I see. Guy has a feeling. Anderson knows. Ann knows. Yeah, Tara. Yeah.
2: All right, okay. Michelle, so what's going on? Let's get past that.
4: Well,
2: new call.
4: He's on 3 years
2: probation.
4: New call.
0: That's my problem.
2: 3 years probation.
0: Yeah.
4: And if he doesn't quit smoking weed, he will go to jail, or we could possibly lose our son.
2: So he's getting drug tested?
4: Yes, random UAs.
2: So he's going to get busted for using pot, all right?
4: Yes. And
0: you guys have one child?
4: Yes.
0: All right, could you please?
4: I'm
0: going to fall.
4: I have a son, and he has an 18-month-old.
0: Yeah.
2: With who?
4: Some other girl.
0: One of the lifeguards. The pool.
4: No.
0: At the pool.
2: I see. Cashier is the pool.
0: I see. Hey, Michelle,
4: mm-hmm.
0: Could you please not have any more kids? Please, okay. please.
4: Well, I didn't plan on it in the first place. I was on birth control when I got pregnant.
0: Right. Mm. But that magically only happens to some certain folks. All right. So you want to know what to do with this guy?
4: Yes, because I've tried talking to him, and nothing seems to help. He tells me that
2: Here's the deal. Here's the deal. He's severely marijuana addicted.
4: Mm-hmm.
2: So much so he's willing to go to jail for it. you certainly aren't going to be able to get him to want to stop or to do anything about his addiction, which takes a lot of work to stop marijuana addiction.
4: Mm-hmm.
2: So really all you can do is protect yourself and your child, and you need to begin distancing yourself. You need to go to Al-Anon. You need to start doing some work. In fact, if he is going to do any work, that is probably the only way you're going to be able to get his attention and cause him to motivate himself to do something about this.
4: Mm-hmm.
2: Other than that, you got to protect yourself and the
1: why
2: child.
1: Why would you lose the child if he's smoking pot anyway?
4: Well, if DFS would come in to our house, I would be like an accessory to it. I would know that he was doing it.
2: What if you go to them and throw yourself on their mercy and say, this guy will not stop, this is what's going on, I want to keep my child, what can I do?
4: I have no clue. I haven't done that yet.
5: Yeah. Hey, Michelle.
4: Mm-hmm.
5: This guy's a lot of trouble.
1: Do you smoke pot with him?
4: No.
5: And you're more just confused than trouble. This guy may not be a great guy, may not be a great guy to raise a family with, and you're at a little crossroads here where I agree with Drew. It's you and your child versus him and whatever behavior he's got left in him, and he may have a lot.
2: It's him and his pot. He's not interested in...
5: It's probably even more than pot.
2: I'm sure
5: he wasn't breaking into pools to get money to score a dime bag.
2: Yeah.
5: Believe me, this guy's trouble.
1: Just think of your child.
5: So Michelle, who's from Montana, you need to just completely focus on what's best for you and your child. That's the question you got to ask yourself. And whatever that is, if he wants to go down that road, then he has down it alone.
2: And if it is vitally important to you to change him, you really only have two ways that can change him. One is going to Al-Anon and changing yourself, and that does sometimes get people to change. And the other way is to bring the force of God to bear, bring the law down on him for great consequences for his behavior.
5: I don't know if you guys have the same picture in your mind of this guy as I do, but I'm picturing a real James Bond type. White dinner jacket.
2: Usually tuxedo most of the day.
5: White dinner jacket. But still, yes, the tux look with the white tux jacket.
2: Shawl collar.
5: Yeah, silk.
2: Sure.
5: Silk.
1: Shame.
5: Drinking a martini. Drinking a martini. Hair impeccably groomed. Speaking the Queen's English.
2: Oh, yes.
5: Yeah, a real international jewel thief type guy, planning out these public pool snack stand robberies long in advance, using state-of-the-art equipment.
2: In fact, there's a sequel now to Ocean's 11.
5: Yeah.
2: This is great. It's perfect.
5: Yeah, that's the way.
1: Just the kind of guy you want to be like.
5: That's the way I picture this guy, yeah. All right, let's talk to Kimberly. Kimberly?
6: Hi, Adam.
5: Hey, Kimberly.
6: I have a bone to pick with you, but first I'd like to say I'd get my hymen reconstructed and you can retake my virginity.
5: She wants to get her hymen reconstructed so I can punch it out for a second time.
2: So she wants to get on the schedule. The schedule.
5: Yeah, there will be room for that on my schedule. Those names will have I'm going to put a little smiley face by those so I can identify that, though.
1: Isn't that a good way to start the phone call? I have a bone to pick with you.
5: Yeah.
1: It's an immediate warming feeling.
5: Right.
2: But then she said, I want you to take my virginity.
5: Right.
1: That helps,
2: she
1: I guess.
2: Followed it up with that.
5: So what's up, Kimberly?
6: Well, you always, ask woman's weight to determine if she's attractive or not. But according to, the science of attraction, for the body size, to determine if a woman's body is attractive, you take the waist rate, the waist measurement, and you divide it by the hip measurement. And if it's approximately 0.7, that's the most attractive.
5: The waist measurement by the hip measurement, and you divide it, and if it's
2: it should be 30%.
5: But what does that mean? I mean, does that mean 70%? Meaning, if your waist is a 25, then what should your hips be? Or if your waist
2: 35.
5: Is a
6: about 30, 37 maybe.
5: Okay.
6: Yeah, they've discovered that the winners of the Miss America pageants, they, through the years, they've had waist-hip ratio of approximately 0.7. But as time goes on, the women have gotten thinner.
1: You see what I'm talking about? Numbers screw people up.
5: Well.
1: You see what I'm talking about?
5: Listen, Kimberly, let me tell you something about the Husky Squad. They work the numbers like the Anti-Smoking League works their deaths attributed to secondhand smoke numbers, which is just spin it any way they can.
1: I think you should relax on the numbers of what your hips and your waist should be and just look in the mirror. And
5: there's one number. We look at you and we either give you a 6 or we give you a 3 or we give you a 7 or we give you a 10.
6: But but over the phone to determine if she's attractive or not. You always ask the weight, but that doesn't really tell you
5: yeah.
6: much.
5: Yeah. Oh,
6: really
5: yes. Oh, yes, it does.
2: You're fat.
5: Yes, it does. What do you, I'll give you, for instance, Kimberly, what, how tall are you?
6: I am 5'5".
5: 5'5", and the weight, I got to do a little radio math here.
6: I don't know my weight. I don't have a scale.
5: All right. What would you guess?
6: Maybe 150.
5: Maybe 150. Ooh, now I really got to pound some, crunch some numbers here. 5'5", maybe 150, doesn't know. Whew, that's going to be tough. So you have to cover the floor, bring three around. I get 5'3 and 7/8", 167, Drew.
6: That's impossible.
5: Yeah, I'm sorry. The radio math, you cannot lie. The radio math does not lie.
6: That's mathematically impossible.
5: That's is an equation as valid as Pythagoras' triangle.
6: No.
5: Yes.
6: You also
5: oh, yeah, Drew. How do you like me now, Angie, with Pythagoras? Yeah, throwing around theorems.
2: Bring up Pascal and she'll be
5: all right, Drew. Just go look at your pager again. Kimberly, here's the deal. When a gal calls the show like last night, says she's hasn't had a date in a couple of years, and she's 5'9". I am with everyone else who calls the show and explain to her that guys, most guys, not black guys, but most guys do not like a 185-pound woman. That is a little bit on the heavy side for most
6: when
5: guys.
6: When women build muscles, I mean, like, when they...
5: We'll consider that when I'm examining you naked.
6: But, like, also, if she weighs a lot, all of her weight could be on her boobs, and then she could have really big boobs, you know?
5: It's a possibility that the 185-pound girl would weigh 126 without her breasts, and in which case, I want to apologize.
6: So you have
5: deeply.
6: To get the waist-to-hip ratio to see if she's attractive
5: or not. Listen, look, please.
7: Who cares?
1: Yeah.
5: I'm just saying that Drew and I have seen a trend in this show, which we always talk about, which is there's a lot of 190-pound women out there who look at themselves as big-boned or voluptuous. And I'm just telling you, I don't care what you weigh. I'm letting you know most
1: Atkins
5: guys.
1: Diet.
5: I'm
1: like,
2: well, no,
5: explaining
2: wait a minute.
5: What guys like.
2: We have two reactions. One is, isn't that nice?
5: Great that you...
2: You feel that way, but you're kind of bewildered by the fact that guys don't seem attractive. Well,
5: right.
2: If you want to hear reality, Adam
5: right.
2: provides
5: you're,
2: a dose of
5: you're
2: that.
5: The size of an outside linebacker at a junior college, and you think you're a pixie. That's fine. God bless
2: that's great.
5: You. I
2: that's
5: wish
2: great.
5: I felt that good
2: listen,
5: about
2: we
5: myself.
2: Complained, we complained so much about
5: beautiful.
2: Feeling differently than that.
5: But the reason the guys aren't banging down the door could have something to do with that. That's all I'm saying, and that's
2: if they weren't
5: the
2: calling
5: answer.
2: About that, you wouldn't be addressing that at all.
5: No, but it's like right, and I look at us as sort of mechanics. You bring your car in, you need a transmission rebuild, but we're nice guys, and we don't want to tell you that. So we're just going to tell you, oh, we'll just adjust the clutch a little bit. You'll be fine. No, that's not our job. Our job is, sorry, you blew a tranny. You need a new tranny. It's going to cost $1,400. That's it. Do you want to know why it's not running? That's why. I'm not going to tell you another answer. Heather?
8: Yeah.
5: You're 33?
8: Exactly. Yeah.
5: What's up with you?
8: Nothing much. At first, Adam, I wanted to ask you, you want to take women's virginity, right?
5: I'd like to, yes.

0: His name is Carlos Gallardo. It's a Mexican production.
1: Oh, I bet he's some kind of good looking, that Carlos.
0: He's a cutie. He's
1: most guys named Carlos are attractive.
2: Like, ever since you saw The Flying Nun, you figured
1: the
2: that.
1: The Bachelor from The Flying Nun was named Carlos. He was a good looking guy.
0: And I have a TV movie that's coming out, I don't know exactly when, called Wicked Minds. Hearst Productions. I don't know the date.
1: All right there, Heather. You've been drinking tonight?
3: No, actually I haven't.
2: You're a heroin addict.
1: Drew,
3: no,
1: please.
3: Please.
1: What do you do?
3: I work for Starbucks.
1: I see.
3: Yeah.
1: All right. Good times, baby.
3: I know. Right.
1: All right, good times.
2: Oh, yeah.
1: That it?
3: Yeah.
1: All right.
3: It.
1: All right. Good times there, baby. The question for Angie about sleeping with Howard Stern, but she asked about the movie thing, so God bless her. And you know what? I don't care about that stuff. I don't care what people do. I'm not into that kind of thing. You know, what's behind you is behind you.
0: Exactly.
1: What's behind me is behind me. And the point is, we got to start fresh.
0: I feel like that too. I hate it when people ask about your past. I mean, granted, if there's things that come up.
1: Well, I guess the question is,
0: don't hold it against me.
1: What is it?
0: Because I've dated certain people.
1: Well, what does it get them? I guess is the question.
0: Nothing.
1: Whether it's a new partner or whether it's just a newsman.
2: I think people want to get closer to somebody they are intrigued with in the media, and you're sort of a conduit. What are they really like? What was that like? This kind of thing.
1: Yeah, I mean, there is that sort of voyeuristic element where if you went on a date with some, you know, household name, that people would want to know what the person was like.
2: Exactly.
1: I understand that. I understand. But there's probably a respectful way to go about that as well. Mm. Big penis?
0: Not talk about it.
2: No.
1: I don't care. Mike?
4: Yes.
1: You're 26?
4: I'm 26.
1: What's up?
4: Firstly, Adam, you say you don't read and that sort of stuff. You don't do educated stuff, but your vocabulary is pretty impressive.
1: Thanks. You know, I mispronounce a lot of things, too.
4: Yeah, you will. We'll let you go.
1: Thanks.
4: The problem I'm calling about is I am 26, yet I think I have prostate problems, and I want to know if that's possible.
2: What's happening? What do you got?
4: I go to the bathroom quite frequently and don't feel like I completely flush my bladder.
2: How long has that been going on for?
4: Years, I guess. It feels like
2: years?
4: In some, yeah.
2: Are you on any medication?
4: I'm not on any medication.
2: Do you lift weights?
4: No.
2: Do you ride bicycles?
4: Yeah.
2: Okay, this could be from that.
4: Really?
2: Yeah.
1: How much do you ride?
4: I'm starting to get up to like 2-3 rides a week.
2: Possible.
1: Do you have a paper route or is this just for exercise?
4: It's just for pure pleasure.
2: You use one of those special padded seats?
4: I've got the V seats.
2: Yeah. You got to be careful.
1: What's the V seat?
2: The space.
1: Look for the P seat.
4: There's a space where you can fart clearly.
1: Nice. I got
4: to
1: get that in my car.
4: What was that?
1: Yeah, I don't break wind, nor do I think it's funny, but hey, if that's the thing, that's your
0: Couldn't you just stand up?
1: Yeah, I mean, really.
4: I guess it's
1: no, I don't know why so many guys are amused by that, but Mike, yeah, you got the V seat, right?
4: Yeah, I got the V seat. So, you know, it's supposed to take the load off of
1: Load. Yeah, hey, you start to realize the ass, the nutsack area, not what it was. Like
2: it's also not meant to be have a, you know, basically be sitting on a 2x4 hour upon hour.
1: I used to ride a unicycle when I was a kid and hopped on one
2: Adam,
1: recently.
2: You're losing her.
1: There's nothing wrong with riding.
2: It's always a wacky
1: child riding
2: weird
1: a
2: kid on the unicycle. Give me a break.
1: I know, but I wasn't that
0: can
1: weird kid.
0: Can you still
1: kid.
0: Ride the unicycle?
1: Yeah, yeah.
0: Can you?
1: Yeah, you know, I can because
0: my mom can ride a unicycle.
1: Oh, really?
0: Yeah.
1: Not sure if that's good or bad.
0: It's good. I love my mother.
1: It might be a nice icebreaker when I meet her. Mm-hmm. Hello, Mrs. Everhart. Here you go. Here's a nice unicycle. Ba-ba-ba-da-ba-ba-da. You know, the thing that's weird, I don't even know what this means, but I've realized that everything is about a feeling, like what it feels like to do something.
2: Right.
1: That's how you can do it. Like, I know what it feels like to ride a unicycle. I may not have any better balance than your average guy. I don't have different, bigger leg muscles or more coordination. I just know what it's supposed to feel like. So when I'm riding it, I know what it feels like. Like, people who drive a stick shift know what that feels like.
2: Uh-huh.
1: And same with surfing, snowboarding, or whatever. And it's a weird thing because if someone could somehow instill that feeling in your brain, you could do it. You know what I mean? Like, I wish I could get on a surfboard and know what it feels like I know what a unicycle
2: feels
1: like.
2: The reality is to get to that place requires...

0: requires a 100,000 tiny adjustments.
1: I know, but what ends up being different? What's different in your muscles? What's different in your brain? Your
0: wiring is different. You've wired that place now.
1: Could we download that
2: into the balance?
0: Not yet.
1: Not yet, but it's an interesting.
0: Yeah, but if we could do that, we could.
1: Interesting premise.
0: Listen, we should be able to download playing the piano too. Then
2: wouldn't that be great?
1: That's what I'm saying. Yes, I mean people who play the piano know what it feels like, and I have no feeling for it.
2: Well,
1: you know,
2: but here we go back to what you were saying. You have to work for it.
1: Yeah, but that's out of the question.
0: So how did we go from this gentleman's prostate
2: to playing the piano?
1: I'm saying I hopped on this unicycle and about smashed my balls. That's
0: okay.
1: What I'm saying.
0: All right. You know you're as bad as one of our callers.
1: I'm saying when I was on...
0: Is that really what that was all about?
1: Yes, because when I was a kid, I used to ride the thing off of park benches, off of loading
0: kid,
1: docks,
0: your nuts
1: off a curb.
0: Dropped yet.
1: That's my point. Now I hop on this thing. I really got it. You got to contend with it now. You got to deal with it now.
0: Well, now, not just them dropping, but now gravity has taken their effect.
1: Yeah, I got caught in the spokes.
0: Oh, for God's sakes.
1: Right on my head.
0: But listen, you do not have prostatic hypertrophy in the sense that a 50 or 60 year old man gets it, but you can get irritation of the prostate, you get irritation of the nerve by sitting on the bike seat. So it is something you ought to look into. That is not normal for you to have difficulty emptying your bladder at your age.
2: And or see a doctor.
1: Well,
0: let's look into it.
1: Good point. We'll take a little break. Angie Everhart here in the pages of FHM magazine. We'll take a quick break. We'll be right back. Everybody, it's Loveline. I'm Adam Carolla. That is Dr. Drew. Angie Everhart is our guest tonight. Let me assess this, say this about Angie Everhart. And Drew, I know you pretty much have to agree with me because she's here, but Angie's got she's the real deal. Now, a lot of the gals we have on this show, model types, actress types, beautiful women, they're not quite the real deal. You know what I'm saying? They're a little bit shorter, a little bit pastier.
0: Right.
1: They photograph a little better than they look in real life. And when it comes to their life, when it comes to the actually speaking the French fluently, like most of them claim and none of them do, they're a little shorter, a little dumber in real life. Would you say that if most people come on this show, including us?
0: Before you, okay, if you include us, but I think the way to describe it is less substantial.
1: Less substantial. Yes, Angie, you're sort of...
2: Wow.
1: Yeah, you mean, I'm sure you got issues up the wazoo. And I'm sure you'd be a total handful to date. But I mean, you're definitely a substantial person, which is nice, and I don't know if... I mean, I know you can mold yourself into that to some degree, but it's kind of like eyesight or something. Either born with good
0: or
1: bad.
0: Did you with your family together growing up? That kind of thing.
2: I have four older brothers. Yeah. My mom and dad are still married.
0: You see that we always get. That's always the background. And is your dad like a fighter pilot or something?
2: Engineer. He's an engineer.
1: What kind of engineer?
2: Civil engineer. He designs roads.
1: Yeah. Jesus.
0: We gotta talk to him.
2: They're really cool people.
1: Yeah. Yeah. There's
2: come
1: a sort
2: from
1: of
2: a really great family.
0: Where?
2: Ohio.
0: Where?
2: Akron, Ohio.
0: Akron.
1: Sort of.
0: That's Firestone country, isn't it?
2: Yes. Firestone golf course. I went to, my high school was Firestone.
1: Firestone High School?
2: I did.
1: Yeah. I went to, well, it was an incredibly, very uniquely named school. It was in North Hollywood. It was called North Hollywood High. Possibly you've heard of it.
0: No.
1: Yeah.
0: Didn't they just have a reunion last weekend?
1: Yeah, they're smart. I mean, you know.
2: What year reunion?
1: No.
0: 30.
1: No, 20. How dare you? I'm seasoned. I'm just not that seasoned. Yeah. It's smart to name your school after the city it's in. It takes all the guesswork out of the commute. Sarah?
3: Yes.
1: You're 20?
3: Yep.
1: What's up?
3: Okay, I love you guys, first of all.
1: Thank you.
3: Second of all...
2: I do too, no.
1: Yeah, you could do worse.
3: I want to know if there's any health risks in taking many Advil a day, like two to four every day.
0: Four of the over-the-counter dose?
3: Yeah.
0: That's about 400 milligrams a day, and that's actually a pretty small dose. Now, that doesn't mean you can't hurt yourself with that. You can easily get ulcers. You can cause kidney failure. There's even a liver inflammation associated with this, but it's not very likely to happen. But it can happen, so you shouldn't... This is not a medicine meant to be taken every day of your life.
2: Doesn't it affect your hearing, too, if you take too much?
0: Vicodin does that. I've not heard that Advil does that.
2: Oh, it's aspirin.
0: aspirin can do. They take a lot. But this, she's not taking a lot. She's taking a small amount, but over long periods of time. Again, the main thing we worry about is bleeding ulcers and kidney disease.
1: What are you taking it for, Sarah?
3: Well, it's actually a friend of mine who does this, and she has an anxiety disorder, and she's on other, you know, she's on regular meds for it, too, but she takes Advil a lot.
0: Advil's not an anxiety medication.
3: Well, she gets really tight muscles because of it, and she takes it for that.
0: She's also probably what we call somatically preoccupied. She has a lot of physical complaints, and all of her emotional experiences get sort of expressed through physical complaints.
1: You guys virgins? You...
3: No, sorry about that.
0: Oh, is that
2: you can't add them to the list.
1: I had the list out.
0: I saw it there, yeah.
1: Yeah. You know, I'm canvassing. It's all right. It's all right. Stacy?
4: Yes.
1: 16?
4: Yes.
1: Virgin?
4: Not no more.
1: Did I just miss you? Or?
4: Excuse me?
1: Okay.
0: Not no more.
1: Not no more. You're 16. When did you lose your virginity?
4: A couple months ago.
1: You know, I think this kind of thing, my Adam nails you at 18, wait till 8 kind of thing or something. I'll work the thing out. But it would be a good state-sponsored policy because then women would wait
0: till 18.
1: Wait till they're 18.
0: So wait, we need some sort of catchy phrase for this.
1: Yeah.
0: Yeah.
1: Yeah. Ace at 18.
0: Wait for 8.
1: Yeah.
0: We'll get it.
2: Wait for 8.
1: We'll work it out, but we do a whole thing. I'll get corporate sponsorship. I'll give them like an Aquafina water
0: and like a
1: pullover sweat jacket from Bennington and maybe like
2: pullover sweat jacket for their taking their first virginity.
1: I'm saying
2: can you give them something a little more
1: a tote AM, FM radio. You know, like when you do a bad game show, they send you packing with some
2: bunch of rubbers.
1: Got a little some shampoo
2: in there.
1: Send
2: them off to their new life with a lot of rubbers.
0: Adam, wait to break. Wait to break. Adam at 18.
1: Yeah, it's bumpy. It's bumpy. Well, we're getting there.
0: Wait to break.
1: No, we're getting there, Drew. It doesn't have to be settled tonight. Stacy?
4: Yes?
1: It's just before we finish the silk screening, we're going to need to settle. So your question is, you've only had sex with boyfriend once, yes?
4: Not once, a couple of times, more than a couple.
1: Oh, once or twice a month?
4: Yeah.
1: And your vagina hurts?
4: Yeah, it hurts.
0: Well, you want her to say that word because I have a feeling it's going to be a...
1: Say vagina.
4: Me?
1: Yes.
4: Vagina.
1: All right. That worked. And
2: Why did you want her to say it?
1: He's a big man. Oh.
0: It's a long story, but yeah. we have a lot of callers call it a virgina.
2: Oh, okay.
1: We always look forward to that. He's a large man?
4: Yeah.
1: How big would you say he is?
4: Like 7.
1: 7.
4: Yeah.
0: All right. Well, we certainly hear more complaints about too big than too small, because if there really is a anatomic disproportion, it's painful.
4: Cool.
0: And then if it
2: That's for sure.
0: Yeah, and if it completely does not work, it just does not work.
1: Yeah. Have you experienced that,
0: amen.
1: Angie?
2: I have, actually.
1: Yeah.
0: Does that now, is that ruin? Is that...
2: I actually had a guy who was too big. I wouldn't go there.
0: And that
1: really?
0: Ended the relationship. That's it.
2: It ended right there.
0: Could not go on.
1: Really? I mean, the relationship
0: Adam,
1: was going...
0: Adam, by the way, is not very delighted to hear this.
2: Yes.
1: You're going to love me so much. I'm going to make up for that guy. I'm going to make it all better. My small penis is going to mop up those tears.
2: It's true. It can be too big.
0: It is true, and it's sort of a deal breaker. When that can't be worked out, it can't be worked out. It's a sad thing, but that happens.
1: Well, I mean, had you had a few dates with the guy? Were you into the guy? I mean, did you really like him?
2: Well, obviously, in order to get to that situation.
1: Well, I didn't put it that way. But I just mean, you know, sometimes you have a couple of drinks, you hook up or whatever, things happen. But this is a guy that you had seen. This is a guy that you had feelings for. This is a guy you thought you had some potential with. No, but what did you tell him?
2: I told him the truth. I said, no way.
1: I would have accepted
2: this
1: that.
2: This is not but, happening.
1: But with the, as far as the, okay, that covered that night, but as far as the next date went.
2: There was no next date. There was
0: you
2: no
0: told
2: next
0: him,
2: date.
1: But did you tell him?
2: Yeah. I think it was pretty obvious. I just said, no, that's not coming near me.
1: Wow. I'd have such mixed feelings about
0: right,
1: that.
0: Right, I want to hear you doing a touchdown dance.
1: I'd be like, this really hurts. Hold on, I'm going to need two things. I need some Jergens and a phone, because I got to beat off and call my friends simultaneously. I'll get the phone. You go to the bathroom, get the Kleenex and the Jergens. I'll meet you back at the futon, and let's say 06:30, and break.
2: You have to understand that you know, too big is too big.
1: I know. But
0: I've never seen you happier, by the way.
1: Well, I guess...
2: Too big is too big. He said to me, he's like, well, don't worry, you'll get used to it. And I was like, no, I won't.
1: Wow.
2: I will not get used to it.
1: Wow. I mean, this must have been absurdly big then, right? I mean, this is not... I mean, you're someone who's done skydiving and is willing to light yourself on fire. You're not scared of a medium-large penis. This thing must have been gargantuan, right?
2: Big guy.
1: Wow. That is great. Anyone we know?
2: I don't think so.
1: Yeah, he probably wouldn't mind, by the way. But here's the question I need answered, which is, okay, so you nixed that night, and then he must have wanted to continue the relationship. Did you tell him it was because of the
2: penis?
1: We're
2: still friends.
1: Oh, and he knows it's because of the penis.
2: Yeah.
0: He wants her to tell everyone.
1: Wow.
5: I'm the big boy.
1: Wow, that is amazing.
0: He must, you know what, he probably has had to deal with that before in the past.
1: Yeah.
0: That probably is not the only time he's said that. Did he say that?
2: Sure. Yes.
0: Yeah.
1: Is this guy good looking too?
2: Mm-hmm.
1: Oh. Does he have money?
2: Yes.
1: I hate this guy. We gotta kill him. We gotta find him and kill him, Drew. We need to either exile him or kill him. We'll send him to Devil's Island.
0: And
1: I don't know if that's knocking him down a few notches, saying his dork was so big that I was unable to accept it.
0: That's the funniest conversation I've ever had.
2: No,
1: that's
2: please.
1: Knocking down. If that's abuse, sign me up.
0: Oh, my God.
1: All right, so Stacy's got the guy. So Angie's not going to be... Angie doesn't think things are very promising for a young Stacy and her large penis boyfriend. Stacy?
6: Yes?
1: But his penis isn't novelty big.
6: No, it is. I'm a small girl.
0: Just too big for her.
6: Yeah.
1: Right. All right. Well, lubrication, and you got to... Angie's saying no. Angie,
2: no, there's...
1: It's not working.
2: No, I don't think so. I think that if you have a little tiny girl who has a very small opening, and you have a big guy who's, excuse me, like seven... She said he's 7 feet tall?
1: No, seven inches.
2: Oh, 7 inches.
1: See, that's not a huge penis.
2: No, okay.
1: This guy you're dealing with 18, 19 inches. I mean, that's something else.
2: Hey, now.
1: But also, okay, Angie, let me ask this.
2: I'm not answering any more questions.
1: All right, but you dodged a bullet with this guy. But the advice I give women, and chime in if I'm wrong about this, is you get some lubrication. I mean, if you're in love with the guy and you insist on it, and you get on top and sort of set the depth, you know, set the pace. Don't let him hop on top of you and kill you with that thing.
2: Right.
1: Would you say that's sound advice?
2: That's a good sound advice, yes.
1: What the best position you can do is you on top when you're dealing with this kind of problem. True?
2: Mm. Well, that's a good start.
1: Through process of elimination, what are you saying? A wheelbarrow or doggy? These are no good.
0: You need that grommet.
1: You need the love grommet, the thing he drops around his penis, the donut, the love donut that stops the depth.
0: Mm-hmm.
1: Yeah, I got to bring that back. Stacy?
6: Mm-hmm.
1: I don't know.
0: Okay.
1: This is a tough problem. You're going to have to work with this guy.
6: Okay.
1: Yeah, sorry, baby.
0: There's nothing wrong with you.
1: No.
0: It's not that you're flawed. It's just that you don't match.
1: Yeah. All right, we're going to take a break, and I'm going to... find out for my age who this guy is. And then, Drew...
2: I don't kiss and tell.
1: You're going to load up a syringe with...
0: cyanide.
1: 20 cc's of cyanide. We'll just go after this guy.
0: Mm-hmm.
1: It'll be painful. Drew's got... we'll get him in the neck. We'll hold him down.
0: Milliseconds.
1: And he won't know it. Yeah. He'll be in a better place where everyone has a huge vagina that he can rape. Okay. We'll be back. Line. I'm Adam. That's Drew. Phone number 1-800. Forget about it. We don't need your calls. Queens of the Stone Age in here tomorrow night. We haven't seen those guys in a long time. good band. We'll find out what they're up to. And Angie Everhart tonight.
2: Fair, fair.
1: All right. Now, listen. Caller on line two.
7: Hello?
1: You correct me, and I'm just going to guess wrong here.
7: Okay.
1: Tara?
7: Yes, that's right.
1: Oh.
0: Whoa.
7: Good job.
1: Yeah.
0: Spelled Tara, but okay.
7: Oh, well, what, I stopped correcting people.
1: Hey, you stopped correcting people. That's interesting.
7: Yeah.
1: Wow.
7: My crossing guard actually called me Tyra once.
0: You must be a very healthy person.
1: You must be
2: I've
1: very,
2: been called Tyra.
1: Very secure.
2: Cindy.
7: Yeah, all the teachers get my name wrong. Anyway, how you guys doing?
1: Good.
7: Good. I had a question about polycystic ovary syndrome.
0: Mm-hmm.
7: What exactly is it? And I have it, and I don't really know how to counteract the symptoms.
0: Well, it's basically a genetic disorder where you start developing multiple ovarian cysts, just like the name implies, and many times are not ovulating. You can also tend to have a syndrome of insulin resistance and a higher risk of diabetes.
7: Okay.
0: What's going on?
7: I have that, and they told me that because I'm a large person.
0: And that tends to go, being overweight, having a little excess hair production, those all are part of the PCO syndrome.
7: Yeah, how do I get rid of that?
0: The weight or the hair?
7: The weight.
0: Well, again, just like anyone else would, it's a matter of getting some aerobic exercise going, perhaps meeting with a dietitian.
8: Kind of like chunky.
2: And it's also about getting started. I mean, I think the hardest part of a diet is the first week and actually sticking to it. Once you make a conscious choice into losing weight, you will do it.
1: How much do you weigh?
7: 205.
1: And to me, the only thing I've noticed besides you just get some exercise and
2: it starts
1: moving. But you can just start walking and jogging and stuff like that too.
7: Yeah,
1: if you're not in a big rush.
7: I just splurged and bought a treadmill. So
0: good.
1: Yeah, use it. And then
0: half hour a day minimum.
1: That whole carb thing. Stay away from the carbs.
7: All right.
1: That makes a difference.
2: Definitely.
0: I think most dietitians would agree that we're tending to try to stay away from the three meals a day business. That was something back from when we used to work in the fields and have to come in three times a day. Now, you're supposed to eat every couple hours. Very small, balanced.
1: Really?
0: You're not in that school?
2: You know what? I was a model, so I have the only, you say, issues?
1: Yeah.
2: I have those issues of eating a lot.
1: I know.
2: I don't eat a lot.
1: Work through those.
2: I really don't. I when I diet, I eat salads, tuna salads. And, you know, that's what I do, and I work out.
0: But could you eat small, frequent amounts? If you eat when you're hungry, you'll tend to eat more and overeat sometimes, as opposed to eating when you're not quite hungry yet. They theoretically, that's the way it works. So, certainly eating balanced, you know, eating tuna, eating salads, that's all the way to go. Fruit.
2: I try to eat as healthy as I can, but if I have 5 meals a day, I don't think I would be losing weight.
0: Because you'd eat too much each time?
2: Yes. It's too difficult.
1: Well, whatever you're doing, if you're not vomiting.
2: No, I'm not vomiting.
1: It's been working nicely
2: so
1: far.
2: It doesn't work for me.
1: So. I have the complaint diet, which is I sit with people and eat, and I talk and complain so much that it's hard for me to get to my food.
0: Yeah, is that the diet for you, or is that just your daily ritual?
1: It's a daily ritual, but it stops me from eating so much.
0: I see.
1: I've noticed this if you ever have a business type meeting and you're sitting with a bunch of people and you're holding court and everyone orders and you always go to a nice place and I'm sitting there railing on what's wrong with TV and what's wrong with everyone else and why I'm so great and all that kind of stuff, and then an hour goes by and I look down and my food's barely been touched because they've been eating and nodding their head the whole time thinking, when the F are we going to get out of here?
0: Mm-hmm.
1: And I've not shut up the entire time.
0: I've been through a few of those dinners.
1: I look down and there's nothing there.
2: It's because you're eating slower.
1: I left all my food there, and now it's weird because it's time to leave, and what are you going to do, pack it up? You don't want to look like a schmuck in front of all the executives. So you guys need to go out with I would suggest all our young listeners go out to meetings with big brass type guys, you know what I mean? CEOs and guys who run networks and stuff, and start pitching.
0: Yeah, there you
1: start
0: go.
1: Pitching. Brandon?
9: Hey, Angie, you're beautiful. Adam, you're a genius. And Drew, you're a passionate, passionate man.
1: True. All true.
2: Thank you.
0: Thank you, Brandon.
9: I've got a slogan for your whole taking the virginity at 18.
1: All right. I'm prepared to be disappointed.
2: Let's hear it.
9: You should be. No. It's ace in the hole at 18.
1: Oh, that's not bad. Yeah.
9: The whole golf reference, you see?
1: Yeah, nicknames Ace, Angie, and the whole, we got that part, Ace at 18, and yeah.
2: That's pretty good, actually.
9: Yeah. Yeah.
0: 18, wait to break.
1: Yeah. That's solid.
9: All right.
1: I'm going to work on that. Like I said, the windbreakers are going to the silk screeners on Monday, so we still have a few days to hammer out some of the beats. But that's definitely in the running.
9: Oh, well, that's such a compliment from you, Adam.
1: Thanks, Brandon.
9: All right.
1: Good times.
9: Later.
1: Good times, everybody. You have a sister? Or?
9: Do I have a sister? Yeah, I do, but she's married.
1: Virgin? Oh, okay. I do what I can.
0: Remember, there's the reconstruction crew.
1: Yeah, but married.
2: But that doesn't count.
1: I can't. The list is going to get too thick. Huh. You understand? I only have one penis and half an ass to drive it with, Drew.
2: Oh, Lord.
1: You ready to go here? Not too big. Not too big, thank you. All right. Let's take a little break. Angie Everhart here. She's fantasizing about my medium-sized penis right now.
0: Well, now it's medium.
1: Well, I got to be honest. It's trying to. I don't want her to be disappointed when it's not small enough for her. You know what I mean?
0: You don't want to inflate her expectations about just how small it is.
1: Right, yes, right. I'd rather her be surprised and delighted.
0: Yes, yes.
2: And delighted on how small your penis is.
1: Thank you. Yeah. Yeah.
0: Small penis, you fag.
1: Oh, please. Please. I can read a woman. I know when a woman's turned on, Drew. That's what that laugh was. We'll take a break. We'll be right back. Coming in here tonight.
2: It's been fun.
1: She's a dynamite lady. Dynamite lady. You can see her in the pages of FHM magazine as we speak in the September issue. And look for her to be on fire on a Fox affiliate near you sometime soon. And Angie, we had a good time with you when you did the radio. I should say the TV show. We had a good time with you tonight.
2: Thank you.
1: Feel free. You're in town. You're a local girl and all that stuff.
2: To come back and
1: come back.
2: Chat.
1: You got a movie coming out. You got you're gonna light yourself on fire, jump off a pier. You got a guy whose penis is too big.
2: I'll come back and tell you how it is.
1: Whatever it is. Why don't we take that guy with the huge penis and light his penis on fire? It's a Fox special. We'll call it Lincoln Log. All right. So we'll take a little break and about 22 hours worth. Queens of the Stone Age tomorrow night. And until next time, this is Adam Carolla for Dr. Drew saying...
2: Good night, everybody.
1: Mahalo.
10: I can't have an orgasm unless something is in my ass.
11: This has been Loveline. The opinions expressed on this show are not necessarily those of the staff, management, sponsors, or this station. The producer for Loveline is Ann Wilkins Ingold. Loveline is a presentation of Westwood One Entertainment. Adam Carolla and Dr. Drew. Loveline, coast to coast.
0: Hey, it is Loveline. I'm Dr. Drew. Adam Carolla is away in Las Vegas. Is he coming up? He'll be coming up soon. He's sitting at a control room in Las Vegas trying to get an ISDN line set up. I'm here with the Barbie twins, Shane and Sia. Nice to meet you guys.
12: Oh, pleasure
0: nice
12: being on.
0: They have a new book out called Dying to Be Healthy, and it's really quite an amazing book.
12: Thank you. God, what an endorsement.
0: Seriously, I wouldn't say it if I really didn't think so. And in this book is a very personal discussion about your own struggles with eating disorder, yes?
12: Absolutely. Yeah.
0: And sort of what I like about this is what's folded into it is a discussion about addiction and codependency and recovery.
12: Right.
13: Absolutely.
0: And how those issues sort of go together. Because I deal with that all the time.
12: Oh, yeah.
0: I mean, I run a large recovery program, and in there people often have eating disorders.
12: Right.
0: And I see, now you correct me if I'm wrong, what your guys' feelings about this are, but more often than not, when somebody gets real focused on their recovery, the eating disorder symptoms subside very, very nicely. They need to focus on some issues pertaining to that also, but a 12-step recovery very often reduces the symptoms of eating disorders.
12: Absolutely. I really do. I believe that it's a threefold disease. I really do. Like, it's a dry drunk if you just, you know...
13: Well, I think early on you learn that it's character defects and not that bulimia, it's just a symptom. So you could just trade off the symptoms.
12: You can transmit
13: the
12: disease.
13: You could be a sexual addict. You can be... Oh. Excuse me, we went off for a while.
0: No, you're fine. You're
13: okay.
0: There. That's just the wonderful equipment here at Westwood One.
13: You could be a sexual addict. You could be a, you know, alcoholic. It's all the same thing. It's just a different symptom, but have the same character defects of control, being a victim, and all that lovely stuff. And
12: your
13: I think
12: drug of choice is either food or the absence of it, bulimia.
0: Now, you guys were very, very much sort of public. Your images were all over the world in the early 90s, yes, mid-90s.
13: Yeah.
0: And at that same time, you were also suffering with all this.
13: Yeah, actually, I'm never going to blame. I'm going to take responsibility, not be a victim.

0: We had never planned to, you know, be in Playboy or be a pinup or anything like that. I had always gone to school and wanted to venture that way. I believe that, I don't know which came first, but basically maybe our insecurity made us feel this need to have to do that and made us feel, okay, we can validate ourselves if we're on the two covers of Playboy.
1: You had mentioned victimization. Was Dad one of the victimizers?
0: No.
1: Were there males that were victimized? Do you think that was part of trying to gain some sort of control
0: over
1: men?
0: No, I do believe our father was divorced from our mother, and I do notice, I do mention this in the book, that girls that grow up in a family where the father is absent, they do have a tendency to try to validate themselves through men, either through modeling, stripping, centerfolds.
1: So you had that need, you felt.
0: Now, well, he was a good father, though. It's just that...
1: As alcoholics go.
0: Well, yeah, he was
2: exactly... A functional alcoholic.
0: That did receive recovery.
1: And your mom's in recovery now, too.
0: Absolutely. Yeah.
1: And she must be a nice... important role model for you guys.
0: Absolutely. She's very good. She's a therapist. Alcohol and drug, alcohol.
1: Now, what's interesting to me is that we sometimes get, you know, a few people show up when we have guests in the studio, and tonight there was a crowd of people to get your autographs. So do you still get followed around? Is there still a big buzz wave you guys go?
0: It's so surprising and so flattering that especially guys, after all these, you know, vomiting stories, that they still like us. God bless them. Because I thought we lost a commodity as a pinup. I think it is... I'm going to pat ourselves on the back.
1: Maybe
0: brave of us to talk about this because no one was out there. It's in Hollywood to be a drug addict, an alcoholic, even, you know, to sleep around. But for a woman to have an eating disorder or weight problem, that's just, you know, you lose yourself as a commodity.
1: If you admit that you have a problem.
0: Oh, absolutely. Then
2: you're a pig and then you get rid of it. Absolutely.
1: Now, you guys, are your eating disorders active right now?
0: Well, you're never cured.
1: It's a chronic thing.
0: You're never cured. It's a process.
2: No,
0: I'd
2: say we have a lot of years of sobriety now.
1: I mean, you guys look great.
0: Thank you.
1: No,
0: but it doesn't have to do with that. There is times.
1: No,
0: that,
1: but I mean, what did you lose by? You know what I mean in terms of
0: nothing,
1: as a commodity?
0: Insanity. There, I notice the sky is blue now. My whole life is different. Yeah, there were times that, you know, we've been told to take Prozac, and
2: the highs and lows aren't there. It's more serene.
0: Right. Instead of Prozac, I really worked at...
2: There's Adam.
1: There's Adam. We hear you.
3: Hey.
0: Woo-hoo.
3: Hey there, Barbie twins.
1: Watch out.
3: Can you hear me?
1: Oh, we hear you.
2: I can hear you.
0: Hi, Adam.
3: Hi.
0: My husband's a big fan of yours from The Man Show.
3: Oh, well, thank him. I'm a big fan of yours from Playboy.
0: Well, thank you.
3: And
1: all the talk of vomiting hasn't shut you down, Adam?
3: No.
0: Really? Oh, he's kinky. That's wonderful.
3: I got it all out of my system in the late 80s. What year did that... Well, you guys had a few pictorials, right?
0: Yeah, we did two of them in the 90s.
3: Oh, in the 90s?
0: Yeah.
3: Holy Christ. Where's the semen gone? Yeah, that was great. You guys on the beach there and rolling around and by the pool. That was great.
1: Not to take you off the frolicking, Adam, but they really have written a substantial book here. And, you know, I don't really say that very often if somebody's just sort of...
0: God.
1: You know, I'm pretty critical about books.
0: I know. Right. I listen to your show.
1: This one is pretty substantial. I'm impressed. And they wrote it without nobody... No technical consultant.
0: Not even her. I mostly wrote the book.
1: Well, don't give away your secrets that way.
0: What's funny, though, is that I always, when I listened to you, I thought, wow, he really knows how to speak to, I think you do such a brilliant job on MTV to be hip enough, yet really know the language of 12-step without turning off people. I think you're doing a good job educating both of you guys. Entertainment-wise and all that towards... It's really...
2: And Adam, you make it funny.
0: Yeah.
3: Oh, great. I saw... Now, what did you guys do? A True Hollywood Story?
0: We did. And it was funny because we actually asked not to do it. You know, and they kept asking us, please, please, please, because we're private. I just didn't think we contributed anything. And they kept saying, for the book, you know, if you can say your life. And I thought, all right, if we can do it... You know, without getting too much sensationalized, if we can do it where we can help other women, then that's part of our recovery, to give back what was given to us.
3: Well,
0: because it's
3: now,
0: difficult talking about it.
3: Well, now how, like, we've talked to people who have done those or who have had them done to them, And sometimes people are satisfied with them, and sometimes people feel like they weren't portrayed.
0: We're bulimic. Of course we weren't satisfied.
1: But do you feel, but do you feel that you were somehow portrayed inaccurately?
0: They actually were very, very kind, yeah. But of course we didn't like the way we looked. You know, it's new. The lighting was horrible.
1: That's got to be...
0: Put a Taliban burqa on us and we were fine.
1: I would think that would make some other women angry. You know, Adam, these women don't like how they look. You know what I'm saying?
3: Huge natural breasts on these two. Or at least, if not natural, they looked natural, and that's all I needed.
0: We are natural. All we just natural. Always saw that as a fat roll.
1: Yeah, right.
0: We never knew that we could make a commodity of.
3: Two beautiful fat rolls right next to each other in the bra.
0: And some fat rolls in the back end, too.
1: That must be frustrating for them. That just really proves our point. I think something you and I
0: said. I think when you grow up, you don't like them. You do, especially if you have weight problems. So it was really bizarre for us that we could actually, almost therapy, to get your clothes off. And because people that live, that are dysfunctional, always live in the future, that they'll look better. So you have to, at that moment in time, say, okay, like it or not, this is it. Mm. And you have to come to terms. And when you... You know, when you pose naked, it's you know, coming to terms with you living in that moment, and that's really difficult to do.
3: Let me ask you guys a tough question, because I think talking to Drew about it, but I can't remember. A lot of twins, I think, have this me and you against the world kind of syndrome, and you guys feel like you're looking out for each other and covering each other's backs. But do you think you would have been better off as separate people are as twins? Because it seems to me that sometimes twins create this sort of false sense of us against the world.
0: Well,
3: do you know what I'm talking about?
0: It's almost dysfunctional to be a twin, because right at birth you're codependent. And if you come from an alcoholic family...
2: That's a double-decker.
0: Yeah, it really is, because you have...
2: We don't know how it is to be a single.
0: Normal, absolutely. So right away
3: sucks.
0: We're finishing each other's sentences. We're
2: no.
0: Just, you know, there's a
2: annoying.
0: Lot. Well, the main thing is when you're young, a child develops their own ego boundaries. A twin doesn't. We mm-hmm. kind of, we don't know where ours end and start. So right there we have an identity problem.
2: Speak for yourself.
3: Now, are you guys together? Are you together each and every day?
2: No. She's married.
0: Yeah,
2: to
0: married.
2: Ken Wall, who, by the way, inspired me to write the book.
1: Really?
2: Yes, he did.
0: Recovering alcoholic.
1: He's mentioning.
3: What's the longest you've gone without seeing each other?
2: When I lived in Hawaii. That
0: That's
2: was
0: right.
2: about 2 years.
0: Right.
3: Oh, really? You
0: but
3: guys were
0: calling
3: for that
0: each
3: long?
0: Other long.
2: No, we don't miss seeing each other. I know how she looks. I look in the mirror. That's fine. We do talk to each other quite a bit on the phone.
0: You know what's really insulting is when people ask us if we're into each other. Please, we have higher standards than that.
2: Been there, done that too. Deja vu.
3: Yeah, we get the same question. All right, Drew, you want to take some calls?
1: Let's go right ahead. Here we go. This is Justin 15.
4: Yes. Whenever, you know, I started coming out to my friends and stuff because I'm gay, and I've come out to a lot of my friends, and I'm in 10th grade, and last year is when I started telling people, and I told my mom about a week or two ago, and she was fine with it, too. She said she still loved me, and she won't love me any less.
1: That's nice.
4: But she says she doesn't want me coming out at school because, do you remember the Matthew Shepard thing that happened in, like, 1998, I think it was?
1: In Wyoming?
3: Yeah, sure.
4: Yeah.
1: Yes, of course.
4: And she doesn't want that.
1: I think that's very interesting that mom sort of picked up the banner for you and worried about what is worrying on your behalf for things that most of our callers usually worry about. But I think that's a fantasy on her part that somehow, I really think that you need to decide for yourself what you want to do and not let her anxieties dissuade you. It sounds like you've handled this in a very mature way. You've been slowly telling people, you've been testing the water, people are okay, you're developing a support base, then you tell your mom, she's good with it. I think you can go on and continue to represent yourself to the world as you are,
4: well,
1: without being too fearful.
3: But 15, he's in the 9th or 10th grade at high school level?
1: Yeah, but they're accepting him. He's had good results so far.
3: Yeah, I know, but I mean, why chance it?
1: Well, how big are you, Justin?
4: Well, what do you mean?
1: I think it's a viable question, because... Yeah. Because if he's 6'4", 250, you've got nothing to worry about.
4: Well, I'm like 5'11", 6 foot almost, and I weigh about 140, and, you know, I'm not like big.
3: That ain't going to work.
1: No.
3: No. But, tell everyone you're straight. Buy it worst.
4: And the, Justin,
3: look, I don't mean to poke fun, but in high school, it's not a good idea to announce that you're uncircumcised.
1: That you're anything.
3: It's,
1: yeah.
3: It's not a good idea to announce anything.
1: That you like decaf coffee.
3: Right. Because people are looking for an opening in which to make fun of you with, and they will find it.
1: But
3: and
1: other,
3: why
1: I,
3: give them that?
1: But Justice,
3: I don't mean you have to cower in shame and in fear.
4: Well, it's just I want to tell everybody that way I don't have to, like, act like I'm straight or whatever, you know?
1: Yeah, I mean, I understand.
4: I have a lot of friends that, I mean, they help me out and stuff, and I mean, I'm not saying, I just want to know if there's any, like, security precautions I can take to make sure, you know, I mean, I'm not saying that I'm taking my mom's side about not coming out because I really want to because I'm pretty sure I'm 100% gay because I've experienced these feelings forever and I try to push them away and they just keep coming back.
1: No, Justin, it's not about whether or not you're gay. It's about what is in the interest of prudence and safety. And I listen, it sounds like you've handled things just properly so far. You have a great group of supportive friends. Keep them around you. That's all. Right.
3: Yeah, but what about maybe mom doesn't want her kid being gay and have to deal with the, you know, PTA and the open house and all that crap. You know what I'm saying?
1: I think she'd be okay with it. I just think she has a little fantasy that somehow every gay male gets beaten up.
2: Can I add something? Mm-hmm. My mother's gay. She's a lesbian. And I think she handles it very well in the way that she doesn't announce it. Is more like it's understood, so you get it if you're supposed to get it. Mm. If not, if you're ignorant to it, you won't.
0: She doesn't push it on people whatsoever.
2: So the ignorant people that are, I mean, they'll pick up on, the ignorant people will pick on people that are feminine, not necessarily gay. So if it's understood, he's going to be kind of drawn to the right people.
1: Was she really struggling with her sexual identity when you guys were growing up?
0: Not at all.
2: No.
1: She already knew she was gay.
0: Oh
1: then.
0: Yeah,
2: she just wanted kids.
0: She lived with a yeah. She now, always okay.
1: Help me understand
3: do you,
1: that.
3: Do you think that affected you guys in being so you know incredibly
1: female.
3: Straight?
1: Female.
0: Yeah, no, it's funny because we're very kind of tomboyish and everything. Our image is more our mother. She's very feminine. She was you know a beauty contestant. Just a model, the whole
2: what
0: thing.
2: What people would call lipstick lesbian.
0: Absolutely,
2: all the
0: very
2: way.
0: Feminine.
2: And yet my sister and I were very
0: tomboyish and into sports and everything like that. She lived with a woman, and I think she felt very good about that. And she only told us when we were 18. I mean,
2: appropriately. But you understood.
1: Yeah. Was there a family at any point in your life?
0: The only thing...
2: With her? No.
1: But dad was like just sperm donor? I mean, what was dad?
2: No, actually, they split when we were about three.
0: She saw him and she said, oh, he'd make nice looking kids.
1: Yeah.
0: And
1: yeah.
0: So she got married
2: babies.
0: With him and then she just knew. She tells me that she feels that gay is not a choice. It is in
1: you. It's in her, sure.
0: Yes. And I believe that because she tried to make it work with my father and she knew it was just basically for kids.
2: She wanted to be a mother and she wanted to have a family, but then she found herself that it wasn't being completely
0: the
2: honest.
0: Dysfunctional part is having to identify with this guy because it's, yeah, you kind of get so that you feel like you're lying if you're not being honest.
1: Interesting.
0: But I agree with you. It's none of anyone's business. He just wants to, you know, load it out like I did.
1: Brandy, 15.
5: Yep.
1: Hey, Brandy, what's up?
5: Well, I'm sleeping with a married man.
1: At 15. How old is he?
5: 29.
1: Does he have any kids?
5: Yeah, he has four.
1: He's quite a gentleman. Sir Walter Raleigh, is that his name?
3: Yeah, what a dynamite individual. I'd like to get to know him better.
1: In fact, let's elect him to office or something. He really should be a leader amongst men.
5: Well, I called before when Psalm 41 was on, and I asked you guys what I should do, and you guys told me to leave him alone.
1: Yeah.
5: Well, we just kind of started having sex.
1: Ladies, let's let the Barbie twins chime in here.
2: Oh, didn't listen to them the first time, did you?
1: Well, she listened to a bunch of guys is the point. Then maybe you guys can get through to her.
0: You know, I have to say that if you're 15, this guy is a pervert. I mean, no two ways about it. He's just using you.
5: I know, I understand that, but it's like, it's...
0: You got to think about the honesty issue. He has a commitment with a woman, and you wouldn't want to be that other woman. You have to have some kind of respect.
1: Married with four kids.
2: you got to have some kind of respect for that other woman.
5: Yeah.
2: See, the more you get involved with this guy,
0: he doesn't care about you. He's going to be doing this to other women, too, because there's no commitment here
2: and
0: from
2: that,
0: his side.
2: That oxytocin is going to be flowing in you. You're going to invest yourself in him, and he's going to just walk away, find another 15-year-old.
1: Yeah, Brandon, you don't exist to him. That's the reality. You're just an object.
2: You're just a young toy.
1: Yeah, and
2: I feel bad for you.
3: To be fair to Brandy, his wife probably doesn't exist to him either.
1: That's true. Nor do his kids, for that matter. But the fact is,
2: don't give her hope.
1: I'm more curious about what it is that would make Brandy find this an acceptable situation.
5: I don't know. It's like sometimes he makes me feel really special.
1: Do you think that she maybe has an absent father kind of thing too, like you guys had to deal with? Is it?
2: Yes. Is that kind also, of wait. She probably. True or false, Brandy? Do you feel that you want to live out the fantasy and you feel like you're living it out, getting it out of your system by being with him?
5: Well, okay, I was thinking about it, and I think that I'm doing this because my dad wasn't there, and I'm kind of looking for a father figure, and in a way he is, but it's like there's something else there.
1: Yeah, there's something else there in that I would...
2: He's giving you more attention than your dad did.
1: Well,
5: exactly.
1: That, and I think Brandy's got more going on than just an abandoning father.
5: Mm-hmm. Yeah, I do, but that's...
2: See, the bad thing is that you're starting to use your sexuality as a manipulation to get men into your life, and that's a really bad road to go down. That's what strippers and prostitutes do because they had father issues. And it's good to be right away to develop healthy relationships and to go to therapy about your dad. I mean, your dad will be always how he is. He won't change, but you're not going to find it by manipulating your sexuality towards him.
5: Yeah.
3: All right, but listen, you called once before. We told you to get away from this guy, and you slept with him. So, look, let's use a little reverse psychology. Marry this guy and have his kids.
1: Have many
3: Promise
1: kids.
3: Me you'll do that. Don't call back until you're pregnant.
1: With the third child.
3: With his fifth.
5: Okay.
3: Thank you.
5: Thanks.
3: Yeah. Okay. All right. Well, I don't blame, and especially if I look like the Barbie twins growing up. Oh, my God. And by the way, I'd like to buy one of your eggs. Drew, what do you think?
1: There's a harvesting procedure I can go through this evening if you want.
3: Start the stimulation. I'm going to harvest one tonight.
2: They're on eBay.
3: Clear out the freezer. Throw Lycus's lean cuisines out in the hall. We need room in that freezer for a Barbie twin egg. But is a woman, when you're a little bit screwy and your dad left you and you're spinning around emotionally and you have something that guys want, I know we can tell them not to do it, not to rely on it, not to fall back on that, but how can they really do that? Do you know what I mean?
1: What are the other ways that they can get out from under that?
2: You could say you have other options. When you say don't, they're going to use it.
1: But it's such a drive for them to use arousal and to use their sexuality.
2: Because it's so easy, though.
1: But what can give them some sort of gratification in
2: life?
1: To
2: look at it as a challenge. Just to say that's too damn easy. Anyone can do that. You're above that. Use something else. There's other options. Go down those paths. Like a challenge. I always wanted to be an athlete when I was young, and I wasn't good at sports. But it was a challenge, so I went for it. Just like that.
1: Interesting.
3: All right, Drew, it looks like we got to take a break here, right?
1: Yeah, absolutely. Is your nose still stuffed up?
3: Yeah, a little bit. Yeah. I'm feeling good.
1: Yeah. All right. So I can get throw to break?
3: Yeah, why don't you do that?
1: All right, we're here with the Barbie twins. When we come back, we're going to talk to Dawn, who says that one of the twins said something that really impressed her when we get back. We're back at Love Line. Adam is in Las Vegas.
3: Yep,
1: we're here with the Barbie twins. They have a new book called Dying to Be Healthy. All the proceeds from that book is going to what organization?
2: Different various eating disorders that there's a list in here.
1: And I kid you not, this is a substantial book.
3: And And Drew, stop being condescending.
1: No,
3: and do you guys have enough? Do you guys have enough money that you can just you give guys, it away?
2: I was just telling Drew, we felt so guilty of all our blood money from all this TNA. We decided to.
0: We made good money doing nothing.
2: We're also doing a calendar signing tomorrow. That's what else we wanted to plug. And those proceeds will be going to the firemen and police,
0: policemen in USO.
2: Yeah. This September 11th.
0: It's a tribute to our veterans. Our father was our favorite vet, of course, a Navy pilot. But we really want to, Veterans Day is coming up. We thought it was very appropriate to do a tribute calendar signing.
2: Our poster is a number one selling poster with the military right now because it has a flag. And
1: that's why the guys go for it, Adam. There's a flag in the picture.
2: Well, that's all I can figure out.
3: What is on this calendar?
2: The calendar is just us. It's funny.
0: Posing.
2: Yeah.
0: Posing. But we're bigger.
2: Yeah,
0: we're bigger,
2: we're size 10.
1: You're bigger what?
0: We used to be like a size 2. Yeah. It was just insane.
2: 2, please. We never been that.
0: Okay, well.
2: Don't exaggerate. Maybe a 4. But, we're bigger.
1: What are you now,
2: so
1: 4.5?
2: No, we're size 10 or 8. Yeah, we're big still. But the thing is, small bone, but big.
3: How tall are you guys? You guys are tall,
2: 5'9".
3: Right?
2: Yeah, 5'9".
3: And D cups?
2: No, we're 34C about. Yeah. We're not as big as people think we are.
0: So when we say we are big, I'm saying that we look like a wrestler.
2: Yes, we're muscular. We're bringing out the healthy look, hopefully. Huh. And hopefully we're also motivation for women because basically we're saying if we can do it, you can do it. I mean, we became so fat efficient from all the starving we did and we took our knowledge and applied it towards our life and... And I think we look healthier and better now.
1: I want to hear what Don's got to say. Don, okay. 22.
6: Yeah, okay. Earlier, one of the Barbie twins said something about, you know, thinking in the future and, you know, living for the future. Like, you know, one day I'm going to be this and then I'm going to do this. You know what I'm saying? Or am I not making
2: sense? Oh, I sure do.
6: Okay.
2: Yeah, the thing about living in the future, it's kind of dysfunctional thinking. I've through therapy, I've been taught to live in the now or not in your senses. A lot of, you know, drug addicts say, yeah, they don't have any future goals or anything like that. If you live a healthy life, you should live in the moment. Mm-hmm. That most of us daydream in the future or we live in the past.
0: A big secret, big key, gratitude. That's the difference.
2: Yeah, appreciate what you're doing and do two things, of contributing and connecting in the world, and that keeps you in the now, but out of the body by doing charity and something contributing.
6: Mm-hmm. Well, my question is this. I guess I'll explain a little bit first. I remember being 18 and looking in the mirror and saying, okay, I'm going to quit this destructive behavior and that and this and that, and by the time I'm 21, I'm going to come out as this kind of person. You know what I'm saying?
3: Yeah.
6: And then about 3 days ago, I did it again. By the time I'm 25, I'm going to do it, and I didn't link it with the time before. And I never... knew that anybody else felt that way until she'd said that. And I was wondering, you know, how do you really... It's.
2: Yeah, I did that with the dieting. In what 2 weeks, I'll be thin and perfect. Right now, I didn't want to be in my body. It's an unhealthy way of thinking. You have to do your best today and appreciate what you've done in the progress, not the perfection. You're going for the perfection. Something in the future, and the future doesn't exist. And I mean, who knows? We could all blow up tomorrow.
6: Yeah.
2: So you have to just live in the now.
6: Yeah, we could have been in the World Trade Center, you know?
3: That's nice. Exactly. I'll be on a plane in about 16 hours, lady, so thank you. Heading back to L.A., and let me just say this. Do you guys get out to Vegas much?
2: We did MTV Spring Break.
0: Yeah.
3: And Drew, you've been to Vegas many times. Do you notice how ill people speak of Los Angeles, the folks who live in Vegas? It seems like every cab driver is a transplant from L.A.
1: Yes, yes.
3: And they always they have no remorse. They're like, where are you in from? L.A. Oh,
2: I'm sorry.
3: I used to live out in L.A., but the corrosive smog, the riots, the crime, the high taxes, earthquakes, I got the hell out of there. And you're like, yeah, thanks, a-hole. I'm going home tomorrow. I'll be raising my kids there. Thanks. Thank you very much. Do you want a tip now?
1: Normally, I get those guys like up in Big Bear and,
3: California. You'll get them in Vegas, too, Drew.
1: Good times. All right. This is Jason. He's 25.
7: Hey, I can't believe I'm on. I had a question. I guess it's kind of for Dr. Drew, but I'd like to hear what Adam has to say. But I just met a girl, and just met her, so I'm not in love or anything. And she told me that she has herpes. And I guess I just kind of trying to get the best information I can to make a good decision.
3: Which herpes?
1: She has genital herpes?
7: Yeah, I think so. But I should probably have to clarify that with her.
1: Yeah, well, she can take a medication that will decrease the probability that a virus is being shed or that you'll have an outbreak. You can wear condoms and decrease the probability of contracting the disease. And if you limit your contact to a time in which she's not experiencing any symptoms and wear a condom, it's a reasonable risk.
3: Yeah, if he wears a condom, yes. she could have a bloody ulcer. He could put a condom on, he'd be fine. Well, hey, Jason, when did she drop this herpes bomb on you?
7: Well, I met her Thursday, and then Friday we went out, and she stayed over at my house. And we're like, just like in the bed and stuff.
3: And what were you guys doing?
7: Well, I sucked on her nipples and stuff and fooling around kind of stuff.
3: Uh-huh, and, sucked and, on and, nipples.
7: And then when I tried Check. To kind of go Check. Further than that, she stopped me. And then we're just kind of cuddling. And
2: maybe she just wanted to stop.
1: Well, that could be. It could be an excuse to get you to stop. But on the other hand, I'm impressed that she gave you the information up front. A lot of people sort of let it rest.
3: Hold on a second.
1: Yeah, nobody's that honest.
2: Yeah.
3: Nobody. No, hold on. Nobody says, stop, I have herpes, uses herpes. Why? That would they just say, I crapped my pants, don't go down there? It's less humiliating, please.
7: Well, it wasn't
3: nobody uses herpes as an excuse.
1: Oh, yeah. So you mean it must be true? She's just an honest person.
3: It is true.
2: Well, it is true.
3: Well, look, you're Barbie.
7: Yeah. Well, she told me because I was kind of telling her I just try to avoid getting anyone pregnant or getting us. No,
1: look, I'm just. She sounds like a substantial person.
3: Yeah, she's a keeper.
7: And it's
3: genital herpes, by the way. I mean, that's why she stopped you, right?
1: Right. That must be what she's talking about. But I think this is a for John. Move forward.
3: What?
1: I think you should forge on with that relationship. Yeah.
3: All right,
1: Jimmy. Yeah. 13, Jimmy.
8: Yeah.
1: Hi, Jimmy. What's up?
8: Well, I was at school today.
1: Yeah.
8: These guys were talking like if you masturbate too much. That your penis won't grow right.
1: Won't grow back?
8: Won't grow right.
1: Won't grow right. I'm going to put you on hold because that phone connection is awful. Adam, you've been experimenting with this for years.
3: I was going to say it's untrue, but then I took a look down and thought, kid may have a point.
1: Maybe that's the problem here.
2: Would you like a calendar?
3: Yeah. Well, look, you Barbie twins already screwed my penis up in the early 90s.
1: That was that incident, wasn't it? They had to sew it back on.
3: No, I really mean it. I feverishly beat off to these two, and they play both pictorials.
1: I'm sure
3: both
1: of them. I'm sure they're very impressed.
2: I'm sorry,
1: with
2: Adam. I can hear
3: feverishly.
2: I thought it was
1: Jenna Jameson that caused you to pull your penis off.
3: No? Well, it had just healed. It had just healed from
1: the
3: Barbie
1: time.
3: Twin.
1: I see.
3: And it scarred over, and it was the doctor said it was coming along nicely, and then the Jenna Jameson on DVD came out, and then it went again.
1: Pow, pop.
3: That's right. Now I'm keeping it off.
1: This is TC, who's also 13. Where do you keep it, Adam?
3: Yeah, you think I'm going to tell you so it'll wind up your ass? How dare you?
1: TC, go ahead.
3: I'll never see it again.
9: Hey.
1: Hey there.
9: I got a joke for you.
1: For Adam?
9: For
1: I hope.
9: Both of you.
1: For both
3: All
1: of you.
3: All right, go ahead, TC.
9: Okay. God brings Osama bin Laden and George Bush together.
3: Yeah?
9: He asked bin Laden, you get one wish, what is it? And he said, and bin Laden says, put a 100-foot wall around Afghanistan. And then God says, granted. And then he asks George Bush, and he says, what would you like? And so George Bush thinks for a minute, and then he says, fill Afghanistan full of water.
3: Oh, yeah, that's good.
1: Yeah, that's a few words of encouragement, Adam. You had the wave.
3: Well, let me give you a tip, TC. You're young. You didn't make fun of the Polacks, the Jews, the Blacks. There was almost no racial stuff in there at all.
1: So he's got to work on that.
3: Yeah, that's the cornerstone to good comedy.
1: So
3: you can work religions, you can work ethnicities.
1: Humiliation, abuse. Those are the three key words in comedy. Is that right?
3: Right, right.
1: Oh, yeah.
3: But it was clean.
1: Okay. Mike is 20.
3: But clean without funny is an empty victory.
1: I see.
10: Well, I don't care about it. Hey.
1: Mike?
10: Hold on.
1: Mike?
3: Mike just told you to hold on, Drew.
1: Yeah, Mike is, I'm dropping him off here. Katie, 17. Katie?
3: Oh, you're on a roll.
1: Try this here. Katie?
11: Can you hear me?
1: There we are. Go ahead.
11: Okay. My question is it possible to get pregnant if a guy fingers or jacks off and then fingers you?
3: I mean, with the same hand?
1: Yeah, but Katie, you can make dream up a scenario as easily as any of us can, whereby there's a possibility this stuff can happen, right?
11: No, it actually did happen.
1: No, I understand it actually did happen. But
3: I see.
1: The point is, no one could give you a number that predicts the probability that some sort of haphazard encounter with semen, the probability that would lead to a pregnancy. If you are concerned, you want to take emergency contraception. It's something you can take within 72 hours of contact that will prevent an egg from being released and prevent a pregnancy.
3: He did this to himself, and then he...

0: fast or anything?
1: How long ago did this happen, Katie? How long ago did this happen?
2: Well, the first time I actually realized it happening was Saturday night.
1: So we're more than 3 days out. So how about the last time?
2: I'm sorry, what?
1: You said that was the first time you realized it had happened.
2: Yeah, see, we've been kind of like doing stuff since the middle of October.
1: Mm-hmm. So Saturday night was the first time. When was the next time?
2: No, see, that was the first time I actually noticed it. I think it happened before that.
1: I see. The last time.
0: This guy sounds like quite a gentleman, by the way. Katie, I'm going to try to describe this guy to me. You tell me if I'm wrong, all right?
2: Yeah.
0: I'm picturing a guy, monogram blazer, ascot.
1: Postgraduate educated.
0: Postgraduate education, of course. Well-traveled.
1: Thurston Howell.
0: On his shoes, has a pewter cigarette case that he uses, always opens the door first for the ladies. Am I right?
3: A little OCD.
2: I hate to break it to you because you're usually always right, but you are so far off.
1: Oh, he's
0: are
1: shocked.
0: Are you kidding? Shocking.
1: Shocked.
3: Going the other way.
0: Were you telling me this guy has a mullet and drives a lowered pickup truck?
2: No, really, he's a good guy. He's 18. He's in school with me. He's going to college.
1: And he wears a mullet and drives a lowered pickup truck. Okay.
0: He can't wipe his hand off before he goes in?
2: See, I don't know if he realized it. See, what usually happens is he does this when I give him head.
0: Oh, he finishes himself off.
2: No, like, it takes him too long. So I let him do it, and then I just finish it for him.
1: All right, you just be careful. Be careful. This is Will, 29. Will?
4: Hello.
1: I mean, what are you going to say? Get the morning after pill, put it in your medicine cabinet, use it if you feel you've been exposed, and be careful.
0: Yeah, she's not pregnant.
1: Will.
4: Hi.
1: Hi, Will.
4: I have a weird question. My brother, he was into, like, veganism, and then he went into raw, where they don't eat any food, or any food that's cooked.
1: What?
3: Hygienic. Just raw nuts, fruits, and vegetables. We did that for years.
1: You did that too, huh? Okay.
0: How'd that work?
3: I liked it.
0: All right.
1: And then Will?
4: He started reading about breatharianism. It's where you don't eat any food whatsoever, and you're supposed to like live longer or something like that.
1: Eat no food whatsoever?
4: Yeah.
1: There is such a thing.
4: You're supposed to like stare at the sun for a little bit in the morning or something stupid like that.
1: Oh, my God.
3: Did he read the 21st Survival of the 21st Century? Went to Hippocrates Center.
4: He read a couple things.
3: I read the same one.
4: There's a website out of Australia that talks about it.
3: He's definitely bulimic because we went that direction.
0: Jesus Christ. I took a 50-minute flight from L.A. and was pissed off because I only ate twice on it.
3: You know what it is obsessive in the way that he wants to do better. He's competing with himself.
5: Yeah.
3: First, he competed with what's the most outrageous, and it's never enough. And so that he's at the point of not eating.
5: Like a yogi.
1: But
4: I wasn't thinking too much about it. Then we were out.
3: You live
4: out
3: off your
4: in
3: own
4: middle of nowhere, and he was, he had his back turned. Obviously, he was taking a piss. I went up to talk to him, and he turned around and he had a jar in his hand, and then he drank
3: the piss.
0: Nice.
4: I wonder what kind of damage. I mean, because he said he does research, and you're like, you can drink it four times and it's not toxic or something like that.
3: Well, I mean they use it like a vaccine or homeopathic, where it's supposed to trigger your own immune system. I've heard good. It's contradicting, but it's also radical.
5: Yeah, it's very radical.
1: I call it crazy.
3: Yeah.
0: Drew, jump in. And what about number two? What's he?
3: No,
0: what's he
3: that's that? Number one.
0: Hey, don't eat that. Just
3: put him
0: one.
3: Away. If it's
5: but you can
3: two.
5: Tell how healthy you are by your number two.
4: But you've, like, the twins have heard about this, though.
3: Oh, yes.
4: Interesting. But, okay, so what, I mean, he says...
3: I like being a vegan, but I've met radical vegans that did get to the point that it's called autolization, like a potato put in water. How the potato grows roots through its own cells. That's what you're doing. You're almost fasting off your ketosis off your own body.
6: Yeah, potato uses water, though, to create carbohydrate.
3: Yes. Well, I mean, it's a very good point. Well, they try to say sunshine in your own urine and very minimally eating.
6: I mean, that is
3: a little bit of
6: such total
3: unadulterated. Isn't it? Some people are fruitarians where they just eat fruit, no chlorophyll.
7: Yeah, even as a vegetarian, it's hard to advocate that because very few people know how to eat properly or the proper protein, and instead

0: turn to sugar, therefore making that cycle of hypoglycemic.
1: I'd have to say probably the smartest doctor out there that really knows his stuff is Dr. Barry Sears with The Zone. He got a Nobel Prize with the aspirin because he talks about eicosanoids, and he really, it's not a voodoo thing, but he really shows you that the bodies have never changed since the caveman days.
0: And they're dictated by hormones.
1: That we should be grazing nuts, fruits, and vegetables, and meat. We're hunters, that our bodies are made for that.
2: Listen, tell your brother.
3: He's got some serious problems. Whether or not it's
2: how come you didn't make fun of him and kick his ass right there on the spot? This guy's a serious disorder.
1: He's weak. Yeah, he needs some food.
3: He comes from the same family that his brother comes from.
2: Oh, yeah. You live off urine and pollen that you inhale when you run.
3: Sunshine. No, listen, he is either some major psychiatric disturbance. If it's a primary eating disorder,
1: bulimia.
3: It may just be that, but it may be a much more serious thought disturbance.
2: Look, anytime you get too crazy about what you put in you, whether it's food or a penis,
1: it's obsessive compulsive.
2: It's obsessive compulsive.
1: Absolutely.
2: Thank you.
1: Yeah.
2: Everyone needs a nice balance
3: of penis and food. In his case, the urine, the BUN can develop. You can develop an encephalopathy. It can be very serious. You can actually become uremic from that. So, we're gonna take a break now. We're here at the Barbie Twins. The book is Dying to Be Healthy. They are doing an autograph signing of their calendar tomorrow. Where?
1: Tower Records on Sunset.
3: What's
1: from 7 to 9, 7 o'clock.
3: P.M.
1: Yes, and it's a whole tribute for the veterans, so we're going to sing the national anthem. The proceeds go towards a relief fund.
3: Fabulous.
1: So it will be fun, like a party. Come.
3: I'm Dr. Drew. I'm here in Los Angeles, and Adam is in Las Vegas. We'll be back.
4: Love Line with Adam Carolla and Dr. Drew.
5: 1-800-LOVE-191.
3: Love Line, I'm Dr. Drew. I'm here with the Barbie Twins, Sia and Shane. Adam is in Las Vegas. What are you doing there in Las Vegas?
2: Actually, I'm working.
1: Oh, yeah.
3: Shocking.
1: Sure.
2: Working
1: who?
3: Are you dancing, or what is it you do there when you're in Vegas?
1: He's working women.
2: Yeah, I tried a little exotic dancing, but the thong back got tangled up in my ass hair, and it was not pretty.
1: Face.
2: Yeah, I will be going to the Olympic Gardens after the show tonight, by the way.
3: Enjoy yourself. But listen, we had a really interesting discussion without you here about female cross-dressing, something you and I have talked about in the past.
2: Mm-hmm.
3: And they were saying that they have actually described themselves as that, as women in drag.
1: Women in,
2: right.
1: Yeah, that's the fastest words that I could come to my head, because we're very tomboyish into sports, and my mom, who happens to be gay, is very feminine, and I just felt like it was lucky I had her as a mother, because I could be me and not role play. I didn't feel like I had to be feminine and all this to attract a man. I didn't even feel like I had the need to have a man in my life. I'm happily married because we have, I think, a healthy friendship marriage. But when I dress up and I do this stuff, sometimes I feel, okay, this is what the public wants, but I feel like we're dressing in drag, because we don't wear heels. We don't wear makeup. We play sports.
3: But it must do something for you, though.
1: What does it do for? It's like a Superman syndrome. It's kind of fun coming out and Superman.
3: It's intoxicating.
1: It's very intoxicating. Yes. It kind of replaces, like I said before, it kind of validates that feeling, you know, if you're on the cover of two Playboy covers, then
3: you.
1: I couldn't
3: people
1: be so
3: you.
1: Bad
3: yeah,
1: barfing
3: you.
1: In the bathrooms, you know, or, sorry.
2: Hey, do you think males who, you know, wear the cowboy boots and, you know, sport the shirts with the sleeves cut off and drive around the raised
1: That's
2: Jeeps are sort of...
1: type, so...
2: Sorry. Do you think they're male impersonators?
1: That's a good point. You know, I used to even say that sometimes guys that are guys are almost latent homosexuals, because they prefer the company of other men, and they only use women to make themselves feel masculine.
3: Adam?
1: There's a lot of men.
3: Adam,
2: how dare you?
1: There are
2: a lot of
1: men out there that define themselves through their own sexuality, so they have to stay in that role playing. And it's funny, because I watch some of these playmates and some of these sexy women, and it cracks me up that they are really that way all the time. And to me, it's like role playing. It's
3: so
1: like
3: when Pam Anderson goes home,
1: she's
3: cross-dressing.
1: Always sexy. Yes,
3: always cross. She can't let that go. So then
1: we're not sexy.
3: So it could be sort of. I think of it as sort of a fetish. I mean, they have to be in
1: control
3: that way.
1: or defining themselves. They would be lost without feeling maybe sexy all the time.
3: We were talking to Chris. Interesting, that's all there is to them.
1: That's all that yeah. there is. Where I've, with my husband, I'm lucky to have my husband. We can watch sports together, yeah. bet against each other, and just be
0: go
1: me.
0: Go to the batting rage.
1: Yes.
0: You know, batting rage is rage. Batting cage.
1: Yeah. Oh, I'm raging, okay.
2: Drew, it's true, you do a nerd. fetish, don't you?
3: Yeah, I'm nerd dressing as nerd.
2: Right.
3: Yeah. Chris, you were saying about these dysfunctional relationships you love to get into.
5: Okay, yeah, I can't have any relationships, period, because if I have one with a normal girl, then she just doesn't want to put up with me. And
3: because you're trying always to evoke a fight?
5: Right, yeah, kind of subconsciously. I don't, you know, try to do this, but it just happens. And then I have this one girl who I keep going out with, and we break up. When we have a fight, we'll break up, and then we'll talk to each other for a couple of days, get on the phone, you know, we start talking again, start fighting again, you know. It's just
3: you guys must come from the same kind of family, basically.
5: Yeah.
2: Well, how old is Chris?
5: Chris is 16.
2: Oh, 16?
3: He's already into
2: listen,
3: this.
2: All bets are off at this age.
1: You know, another thing that I find with people that like to argue is so hard for them to communicate. Just to say thank you, I love you. Those feelings are so traumatic that in order to actually be nice to someone, they have to really be rude to them so that they come
0: back.
1: But
0: it's also familiar. It's your family.
1: It's the highs and the lows.
3: So it's a way of staying away from intense feelings and avoiding intimacy and also the comfort of the patterns of the family from which you've come, right?
5: Yeah.
3: Chris, that's all.
2: Okay. So listen, you're 16. You're way ahead of the game because you're questioning it already.
1: Good
2: and
1: for
2: just
1: you.
2: Keep an eye on yourself and keep working on yourself.
3: Sound.
2: Because, I mean, this is something that if you're over it at 25, it's a victory.
3: Alan's 35. Alan?
6: Hi.
3: What's going on?
6: I'm kind of scared and confused. I've got my wife and son, and when I was 13, I was molested by my mom's 18-year-old male cousin. And I've really been battling with just being attracted to guys and just being obsessed by it. And I've gone through SA and counseling and everything.
3: Good.
6: It just doesn't feel like they're able to get to the core of it.
2: Do you ever act on it?
6: I do. I go on the internet.
2: But
6: I go to gay porn sites and... sometimes the chat rooms.
2: But it's in sort of a fantasy way. I mean, do you ever contact these guys? Do you ever have contact with guys?
6: I've been to bookstores.
2: Yeah, but what I mean is are you meeting guys or are you blowing guys?
6: No.
1: Do you feel that you're homosexual? Because I know how to answer that. I have known people in your predicament, and unfortunately it does happen quite a bit. And what it is that you're not necessarily homosexual, because I don't feel that homosexuality is a choice. I feel that you were trained to be seduced by something taboo.
6: Mm-hmm.
1: And therefore, you feel that you can only be sexually aroused by something that is kind of kinky, dirty, not allowed, illegal, immoral. And so you're turning to this not because you're attracted to men, because it's not acceptable.
6: Yes.
1: But because that's probably was your very first stimulation, was another man doing it.
0: Okay.
1: So it's Pavlovian. You know what the next step that you should do? Because I have found, I've heard, because I've been to SA as well, very good program, by the way. But I have found that so that men don't go to the route of molesting again, because you want to gain back your power. You've lost it out of that anger and that fear. You don't want to be dictated by it. Therefore, you try to get your power back by trying to do it towards another child subconsciously.
6: Mm-hmm.
1: It's not even it's in your fantasies to get rid of that hatred and that anger and that vulnerability. The best thing that you could do is go to a therapist and act it out with them, a grown-up, so that you get the anger out, take back your power, because you can't do it to another child.
0: That, he's calling him.
1: Yeah.
6: But it just doesn't seem like they've been able to help me with it.
3: Well, maybe you haven't really dug in and really done the work.
1: Honesty, man.
3: Yeah, and again, it's acting that out against a boundary and then seeing what kind of feelings are evoked. If you're able to act it out in a way where you just continue to repeat the patterns of the past, mm-hmm. nothing changes. But when somebody sets a boundary and reflects back to you a little bit and does it properly, all of a sudden some pretty heavy feelings start coming up, and that's therapy. Maybe it wasn't the right therapist, maybe you didn't dig in far enough, but that is something that you can be treated for, and you really need to be treated before someone else is hurt.
6: I know, I don't want to hurt my son or my wife.
3: Yeah, yeah.
2: Well, you know, though, I think...
6: really supportive of me. I've acted out on it as far as going and doing things at the bookstore with other guys and stuff.
3: All right, but just stay with the program. And maybe you're gay. Maybe this is something you've got to reconcile, too. Maybe that's you know, it's not about necessarily changing your sexual orientation. It is sorting through these feelings and history of trauma and the possibly post-traumatic stress reaction you have, and if there's also sexual compulsivity, dealing with that. And at the end of all that, there still may be a sexual orientation that's not heterosexual. We don't know.
2: Jesus, could you ever mention sex more and have it be less erotic? You know, you said sex about 18 times in the last 40 seconds, and my penis went down a quarter inch each time, Drew. It's now in my ass.
3: Vaporized.
2: Yes, you could. But, you know, here's something I want to bring up, too, which is I think it's important for the Allens of the world not to constantly beat themselves up.
3: Yeah.
2: I mean, he's got a wife. He's got a kid. He's trying to do right by them.
3: Yeah.
2: He slipped up a little, but it's been sort of a fantasy. He's not hurt anybody. And he's going through life like damaged goods. Like it's this constant battle, and his life is almost, you know, he sounds tormented.
3: Yeah, he does sound.
2: And I think it's you know, Alan should know that everybody has their own crosses to bear, and that we're all, you know, have struggles, and he shouldn't just feel like damaged goods and like, you know, he's an insane person.
1: You know,
2: he should feel better than he does.
1: Wait, one thing though, if you use pornography as something like an addiction, then that becomes destructive. But going out to whatever he does to release himself or to experiment, that's fine. But if he's filling up something and it's not enough and he has to get more and more and more of it, then it becomes destructive.
3: Julian is 25. Julian? Julian? Julian's asleep, maybe?
7: Oh.
3: There you are. What's up? Oh, he just woke up. Sorry to wake you up, Julian. Just, you know.
2: Just hang up on this jacket.
1: You're late. You're late.
3: All right, then go now.
7: Okay, I have a question. I want to know what taking medication, Celexa, is. What is it supposed to be doing to me or what?
3: It raises the serotonin levels in your brain. It's a mild medication. It has very few side effects. It's for depression.
7: Okay.
3: You should have less panic, less anxiety, less mood disturbances, better sleep.
7: Okay, because...
2: Yeah, I think he's got the sleep part down.
7: No, I drink. I drink along with this. Oops. with this medication.
3: Drink a lot of alcohol?
7: Yeah.
3: Well, it's possible that someone's giving you the wrong diagnosis. Maybe you're actually an alcoholic. And about 100% of alcoholics are depressed. But the treatment for the depression of alcoholism is treating the alcoholism, not the depression. Here is Daniel's 15.
8: Oh, hi. I have a question about, like, when it's acceptable to lose your virginity.
3: Go ahead. What's the question?
2: 15 years old?
8: Yeah.
2: Do you want to lose it?
8: Yeah. That's kind of what I was asking.
2: Do you have a girlfriend?
8: No, I don't. But, like, one of my friends at school, she's been, like, asking me if I want to have sex with her. It kind of shocked me at first, but she's been going at it for, like, a few weeks now.
3: Been asked
2: just bothering you for sex?
8: What?
2: Bothering you for sex?
8: Yeah.
3: And she's your girlfriend?
8: No, she's a friend.
3: A friend.
2: Hmm. How old is she?
8: She's the same age as I am. 15.
2: Jesus Christ. Where were these chicks when I was in high school?
3: Yeah, Daniel, if this is something that was sort of appropriate and if you were really ready for, you probably would have already done. Your senses, your instincts are telling you this is sort of a dangerous situation and something not good for you to get into, both by virtue of the fact that perhaps you're not ready, and secondly, there's something up with this young lady, right?
8: Yeah, I think there is, but she, I don't know. So, like, she goes to my church and her parents seem normal, but I don't know, there's something about her that's just different.
3: Your parents seem what?
8: Her parents
2: seem normal.
3: Normal.
8: Like, I don't think they molested her or anything, or there's any reason.
3: No, it doesn't have to be that, but it's just, you know, just follow your instincts on this one.
2: Yeah, and there's guys, as we know from doing the show, there are guys who are 15 who are like inmates in their 30s, and then there are guys who are 15 who are like, who's the kid, who are like Harry Potter? You know what I mean?
3: Right.
2: And he's a little on the younger side for 15. He hasn't blossomed yet. So don't rush yourself. And I agree, this chick should freak you out just a little bit. And you're probably right if your spidey sense is tingling.
3: Chuck is 13. Chuck?
9: Yeah.
3: What's up, Chuck?
9: Oh. Hey, I just got arrested a while ago. And my parents are like kind of just like tightening up and like, I want to reassure him that I'm not, like, going to turn into a felon like three other cousins I have.
3: What were you arrested for?
9: Reckless endangerment.
3: What does that mean?
2: Ran over a kid in his big wheel.
9: I pushed, like, 5-foot snowballs into Tudor. It's a street in Anchorage.
3: 5-foot snowballs into what?
9: Into Tudor.
2: That's the name of a street?
9: Yeah.
3: Oh, okay. Well, sure. Street.
2: It's also a style of house, you know.
3: It's the famous family in England.
2: These big snowballs rolled out into the street and could have hurt somebody?
9: Yeah.
2: Did you make the snowballs?
9: No, they were just pushed out by these graders that go down the street.
3: Have you had other behavior problems?
9: Like in school, yeah.
3: Yeah, well, maybe that's how you ought to convince your parents you're not going to become a felon.
2: Anything involving snow should not be a crime.
3: No, but I understand
2: that. You can't help. A 13-year-old boy's got to throw snow at somebody.
3: Even if it's 5-foot-high snowball rolling down a hill at 30 miles an hour. Be that as it may, he's a behavior problem at school. Of course people are going to be worried about it. If this kid were a perfectly well-behaved guy with straight A's, something like this happened, they'd let him go.
2: Well, what's up with the rest of your family that's a bunch of felons?
9: My cousin, she's done everything wrong. She is.
2: All right.
9: She's just, like, living on the streets and off her friends and stuff.
2: Yeah.
9: And my mom's like, oh, man, I just, like, lost my breath there. But my mom's like, you're going to end up like your cousin and live on the street, whatever, if you don't straighten up. And, like, I'm not going to, like, be a felon.
3: All right, but, Chuck, the idea here is not to convince your parents verbally. It's to earn their confidence by getting your act together and flying straight.
2: And just get your grades up and play some sports and don't pull any shivs on anybody in the 7th grade and you'll be fine.
3: It's not what you say, it's what you do. Annie's 22.
2: But you got to know, if you name your kid Chuck, he's got a much higher likelihood of becoming
1: Chucky.
2: A felon.
3: Well, but if you call him Chuck throughout his childhood.
2: Yeah. Shouldn't he be called Charlie, when he's young?
3: And then Chuck.
2: Chuck. Yeah, Chuck. It's Chuck or two things. They're that one doll that stabs everybody, and then there's that horribly unfunny. Then there's Chuck Grodin, who's on 60 Minutes too, and he's even scarier than Chucky the doll, or at least less funny.
3: Annie.
10: Hello.
3: Annie's 22. What's up, Annie?
10: I have a very low sex drive. And it's really bothering me a lot that I have a boyfriend. We've been together for a very long time. We've been together for about 4 years.
3: Hmm.
10: And it's starting to, I wouldn't say affect our relationship. It's not, he's not mad. It's becoming an issue.
3: Yeah. Was it always this way in this relationship?
10: Yeah. I've never really had a high sex drive.
3: And you're on no medication.
10: I'm only on birth control.
3: And have you been on birth control for years and years?
10: For about 3 years, yeah.
3: And before the birth control, the sex drive was still low?
10: Yeah.
3: All right. Adam, you were going to say something?
2: Well, I was going to say, you know, when she was saying she had a low sex drive and she was 22, I thought, well, maybe she's single and it'll all work out. But then she said she was with somebody and I realized there was a problem. But, you know, women aren't with guys for the same reason guys are with women, you know? I mean, like, if you had a guy with a really low sex drive, he'd probably be single.
3: Right. That's true.
2: You know what I'm saying? So, in a way, it's almost like a guy could feel used. Because you're in this relationship just for everything but sex, and I'm not getting what I want, which is the only reason I'm here is for the sex. I mean, I pretend like I'm not here for the sex so I can get sex, ironically, but... Do you know what I'm saying?
10: Yeah.
2: So
10: I feel bad, and I, you know, it's like I said, I just feel really bad.
3: How often are you having sex with him?
10: Not very much, like a couple of times a month.
3: So every other week.
10: Yeah.
3: Okay.
10: But I feel like I'm abnormal. That's what I feel like, because I'm defective or something.
3: Is it possible this relationship isn't quite what you think it is?
10: I don't think so, no.
0: Can I ask, is your self-image pretty good? How do you feel just about yourself?
10: Pretty good. I mean, I'm not, you know, I'm pretty good.
2: How do you feel being naked?
10: okay.
2: All right. As I notice, people who feel pretty good being naked seem to like sex a lot.
10: I wouldn't say I feel good being naked, but...
3: Maybe are we onto something there?
2: Yeah, does he have to turn the lights off when he has sex?
10: No, not necessarily.
2: All right. So it's not like you're uptight or you have a low self-image.
10: I don't know. No, that's not... No, I don't think that's it. I don't know what it is.
2: Have you been this way all the time?
10: Yes.
2: So it's just kind of your cadence is a little slow.
3: Yeah, and that's the way some people are.
10: Yeah, but it's making me feel
2: really bad.
10: Can't
2: you just put out? Why don't you just hold still and let him hump you once a week?
10: But that's not how I want it to be.
2: Yeah, I know, but it's not going to be how you want it to be.
0: Well, the beautiful thing about being a woman is that you can fake it.
10: That's true.
2: Absolutely.
0: Choices on fake orgasms.
2: Yeah,
0: just go for it.
10: I would rather it not. I was wondering if there's, I don't know, is there like something I can do? I don't know if there's...
0: Well, yeah, you could train
10: or something.
0: I don't know about that, but you can train your mind to get off on pleasing your guy.
10: Right.
0: And then it just happens.
2: How about let me draw an analogy here, and I'd like the Barbie twins to weigh in on this one. Drew, we always talk about this, that you know, as a society, we never want to tell a woman, oh, just get busy.
3: Yeah.
2: You know, okay, so you don't like it, sister. Get in there and please your man a little bit. I mean, it sounds horrible. It sounds like we're talking about rape here. But there's so many things in life that you don't want to do, whether it's studying or working out. And people say, look, just turn off the TV and get busy. And when you do it, you feel better when you're done. And the more you do it, the easier it gets. And there's some repetition to it. And why is this so much different? You know, I mean, every time you go to the gym, you don't feel like going to the gym. But you motivate, you get up, you go. You feel better when you get home. Why can't she treat it this way a little bit?
0: I agree with you, Adam, totally. I think that women and men are wired differently. But women, if they want to be with a man, have to understand that they think about sex 24 hours a day. And if they want to make that relationship work, they need to be a partner in that fantasy and help them out there. And you can actually increase your serotonin by going, I'm happy. So you can do that even with sex. You can actually visualize and start stimulating yourself any way it takes to get in there.
2: And, you know, maybe he just needs to, you know, bang some of the rust off, yeah.
3: And it is kind of interesting, though, that that is part of a commitment, right? Commitment to helping them, the partner, manage
0: Absolutely.
3: Whatever.
0: Women love to be stroked and told they're beautiful. They're not
3: Well, guys need to do that, too, though. Guys need to make a commitment to really pay attention to that also.
10: Could there be something medically wrong with me?
3: It doesn't sound like. Do you menstruate normally?
10: Yes.
3: You have normal body hair distribution, normal height and stature?
10: Yes.
3: Normal weight?
10: Yes.
3: And you're on no medication other than the birth control pill and no medical problems?
10: No.
3: And it's been this way since you were 15?
10: Yeah. Yes.
0: You're just honest.
3: Yeah, so it's,
0: there are so many women out there that fake orgasms.
2: I want to talk to the Barbie twins for a second about faking the orgasm.
0: A, B, C, or D. Have
2: That's the thing I find interesting, because you mix them up, right? I mean, you give different fakes for different
0: positions.
2: Absolutely.
0: The haunted house, the choo-choo train, the squeaky door, the goat. No, quite honestly. If you really get into
3: it.
0: Yeah, right. Opera. As soon as you, if you really get into it, really, you could get off, literally, on seeing your
1: man. Guys like to think that it's them, but it's really the woman doing it in her head in conjunction with the man.
0: You really have to participate yourself. You cannot sit there with a nail file.
2: All right, so give me a little sample of, let's say, the
0: choo-choo
2: train, the haunted house, chupacabra.
0: That
2: was which
0: haunted
2: one?
0: House.
2: That's haunted house.
0: Yes.
2: Okay, good.
0: Choo choo train.
2: Next stop, the refrigerator. All right. See, and that was that. Oh, give me the goat. Do you have the goat?
1: That is so lame, isn't it?
2: Yeah, that's pretty lame.
1: That is.
0: See
1: real.
0: Why
1: it's
0: we
1: not
0: don't
1: sexy.
0: Act.
11: Well, it was a goat,
2: with,
11: though.
2: Stick with the choo-choo
11: train.
2: Okay,
11: let's put it this way. It's so unsexy, they believe it's real. Okay.
2: Right. We want to believe
11: on, when
2: so...
11: when it sounds really sexy, I'm going, fake, fake.
2: Yeah, we really want to believe, and when you really want to believe, we're like those Mexican chicks who see Jesus in a tortilla. we want to believe so badly. He's
1: all right.
2: Just there.
3: We're here with the Barbie twins. They're signing calendars tomorrow night at the Tower on Sunset, 7 to 9 p.m. The book is Dying to Be Healthy. I want to hear a little more about what kind of medical problems you guys got into with all that, but we'll hear about that after the break.
4: Loveline. 1-800-LOVE-191. Back in a minute.
3: Loveline, the Barbie twins are our guest, Adam.
2: He's in Las Vegas.
3: He's in Las Vegas. And Adam, remember Omar the other night who called, who had the dad from Suckadickus?
2: Yeah.
3: Well, I got an email from Graham who tells me that there is, in fact, a city in Mexico called Zacatecas.
2: Ah.
3: Which, when the mad stutterer pronounced it, it sounded like Suckadickus.
2: But is there a Ubangus Uranus?
3: No, that was your hometown for his mother.
2: That was mine. Yes. That's right.
3: Yeah, poor
2: okay.
3: Omar. I feel bad for that. Well, I think that was a real call. I really do.
2: Drew just apologized to Omar, and we'll move on.
3: I'm sorry, Omar, for my partner's behavior.
2: C and Shane are both here, better known as the Barbie Twins. Dying to Be Healthy is the name of their book, and they're going to be at the Tower Sunset tomorrow at 7. Signing calendars and pledging allegiance to the flag.
1: That's right, for Veterans Day. Tower Records.
2: And your dad was a fighter pilot?
1: Yes.
2: What did he fly?
1: I don't even know. Isn't that...
2: That's what I love about chicks.
1: Hey, everything you heard about them is correct.
3: He asked that question because he's never met a woman who knew what the dad did in the military.
1: Oh, he's lucky to know he's in the military.
11: That's right.
2: But now, he was a pilot during Vietnam?
1: No, actually during the last part of the Korean War.
3: Wow.
2: Wow.
3: So those are those.
2: That's great.
1: 69.
3: What were those planes?
2: F-86s.
3: Yeah, wow.
1: Is that right?
11: With the Navigator?
1: Wow, I'm impressed.
3: I don't know.
1: Did they have
2: there's a whole bunch of them, but the little fighter one was probably an F-86. Yeah.
1: They're be pretty. Now, I'm impressed.
3: On the back cover of your book, it says near-death experiences with eating disorder. Were you hospitalized?
1: My sister was. Actually, both of us. Here goes our calendar cells. I developed a fistula in the mouth from an infection.
3: From vomiting?
1: Well, a lot of people thought was that. Actually, not. When your body becomes very acidic through ketosis, losing weight, and a lot of athletes are this way, your bones are really bad because your alkalis are robbed to neutralize the acids. So my jawbone kind of gave away... And I had an infection at the same time in my tooth, and it met up.
3: It went to the bone.
1: Yes, it went to the bone. It was a very serious operation because I had a heart murmur from dieting, and I decided to heal myself naturally and fast. And they said, you can't. It's like, you know, the more you wait, the worse it is.
3: Yeah.
1: So I have panic attacks in hospitals. I'm very, very scared of doctors.
3: Did they think you had heart valve infection also?
1: No, they just said
3: there was
1: I had a
3: bone infection.
1: Yes.
3: And just to clarify, bone, you'll lose bone with bulimia because your estrogen
1: Absolutely.
3: Levels go to zero.
1: That's true, too.
3: Your immune system doesn't function, so a tooth infection that would otherwise be sort of contained can erode down into
1: Absolutely.
3: The bone. And then bone infections are really bad. Need
1: very
3: IV
1: scary.
3: Antibiotics.
1: Yeah.
3: So you
1: I
3: had
1: to get cortisone shots in my legs too. As
11: but the main
1: from
11: thing was
1: 10 hours of exercise.
11: With okay. her, she was in the hospital because she developed pernicious anemia, the fatal kind, where her body just shut down.
1: It would not do anything. She was like a dead person. Her blood pressure was so low, it just didn't even exist. Mm. And that's what happens. Bulimia, people think here in America, is just a mental disease, where in Europe they're finding out that it literally hits a body like AIDS.
3: Mm-hmm.
1: And it's a horrible disease. And here we see it later on as symptom complexes like chronic fatigue and into other diseases. And they never first diagnose it with
3: the
1: bulimia.
3: Problem.
1: Yeah.
2: What did Karen Carpenter die of exactly?
11: Yeah, that was anorexia, but I did my research there. She really died of taking the laxatives, and I know a lot of people define bulimia as laxatives. When you're that thin and you take 50, whatever it was, Dulcolax or whatever, you are robbing the body of every electrolyte, and you're going to have a cardiac arrest, and your heart's going to be weak from dieting. And we felt, in this land where everybody is doing crystal meth and even human growth hormone and all this, we thought, hey, we're just super healthy. We're only exercising 10 hours a day. We're superwoman. And we're excessively dieting in a healthy way and cleaning out our bodies. So we never saw it as a bad thing.
3: Right.
11: We thought we were just super
0: Later,
11: healthy.
0: We found out that laxatives have ephedrine in them.
3: Some of them
0: which
3: do.
0: Is like a speed.
11: Yeah, and we only took laxatives towards
3: this
11: the end.
3: This business of treating people who are exercise, you know, excessive
11: junkies.
3: Exercisers, that is one of the more difficult eating disorders to treat because
11: Absolutely.
3: Of precisely what you're saying, the denial is supported by our culture,
11: right.
3: Which is that, hey, you're just extra healthy. You're
11: right,
3: just
11: right.
3: doing, you're just exercising more. What could be wrong with that? My
11: right.
3: trainer says it's good.
11: Yes.
3: My nutritionist says it's good. And it's all bad. It's
11: yeah,
3: all,
11: it really is.
0: You know when it's bad, when it's destructive.
11: Well, when it's taking over. You're supposed to get healthy to not think about the body and think about
0: my dates had to do my exercise with me.
11: Yeah.
0: I would not stop my exercise. They'd have to come and run with
3: wow.
0: me.
3: Or in the middle balance, of the night. Balance, balance. Fred is 23. Fred?
12: Oh, Dr. Drew, thank you very much for taking this call. I'm filled with anxiety. And the situation is I've been calling AIDS hotlines all over the country. It's been like an AIDS hotline telethon for my house, and I'm getting conflicting information, so I knew I should come to you. The situation is I met a girl, and it was kind of like a one-night thing, but there was no penetration involved, but only genital to contact. And
3: Is she an AIDS patient?
12: I'm just suspicious right now just because her... I don't know who she is, but assuming
3: is she an IV drug user?
12: She just has a wild lifestyle. I can't really go into specifics because I don't know too much about her.
3: What's wild about it?
12: Well, first of all, I just met her, and she was willing to do whatever on that night. And just by some of her behavior...
2: Fred, you're freaking out.
3: If every woman that behaved like that had HIV...
12: Uh-huh.
3: We'd have half the population gone here.
12: Yeah.
3: I mean, that's ridiculous.
12: Assuming if she was, though, was there a possibility?
3: From non-penetration?
12: Non-penetration.
3: What?
12: It was brief, but the thing is, she was menstruating the same day.
3: Yeah.
12: And, I mean, not at the moment that there was contact. She wasn't gushing forth blood, like, right then.
3: Gushing?
12: Yeah, but...
3: Quite an image you paint. What was the contact? I haven't quite... clear on that yet.
12: The contact was just like that's all it was contact, like maybe brushing against each other.
3: But how about your urethra? Did the opening to your penis touch anything moist in her?
12: I mean, I can't recall. If so, it was very brief.
3: All right, well, just you know, Fred, this would be we'd send you to the CDC if you got HIV from this. Really?
12: Yeah,
2: you mean for them to study?
3: Yeah, we'd have to study you to figure out why you contracted a difficult disease to contract after no contact, basically.
2: Fred, why are you so paranoid?
12: Well,
2: that's the
12: actually
2: question.
12: It's funny that you mentioned the CDCs because I was doing pretty cool, and then I called the CDC and I talked to a couple of people there, and they said, yeah, actually there is a possibility because you could exchange fluids.
3: Oh, Fred,
12: and
3: please.
12: Then,
3: Adam, ask him your question again.
2: Look, he's paranoid. Get Fred off the line. Fred, stop. You're a 26-year-old man. You're supposed to feel invincible. You're supposed to be having anal sex with Haitian junkies at 26.
3: Wear condoms, know your partners, be careful, and just stop.
2: What is it?
3: Out.
2: I don't trust guys who worry too much about themselves. And let me take this moment to say this about AIDS. See, this is what we've done. We've thoroughly freaked everybody out with all the left-wing homos saying anyone can get AIDS. It's everyone's disease. Everyone has a chance. It doesn't discriminate against sexual proclivity or skin color or ethnicity. We do all this crap and we beat the crap out of everybody, and now everyone's paranoid. The people that have AIDS are junkies and who else? Drew, the gays. These are the guys with the AIDS.
3: In this country.
2: It's the needle and the butt love.
3: In this country.
2: That's the AIDS.
3: In this country,
2: yes. Can heterosexual people get it? Yes. Is it rare? Yes. He doesn't have it from doing this.
3: Lisa.
2: And I think we do everyone a disservice by freaking everyone out with this.
3: Lisa.
13: Yeah.
3: What's up?
13: I just got my tongue pierced, and it's like, it's pussing.
2: AIDS. AIDS.
13: No.
2: Forget what I said. You got AIDS. It's pussing. Yes.
13: It's really, really swollen. I mean, it's not like really, really, it's like red.
3: Did you go to a piercing place?
13: Yeah.
3: Did you talk to them about what to expect?
13: Yeah.
3: And are you using those mouthwashes they gave you?
13: Yeah.
3: Are you using ice on it?
13: Yeah.
3: If you're concerned about it, call them back. They have a lot of experience with this stuff. I worry about these things. They can swell up like crazy, get infected, occlude your airways. It can be a huge mess. If there's any concern at all, go to an emergency room, but give the people that did this thing a chance to instruct you before you do anything like that, okay?
13: Yeah, just like one more question.
3: Yeah? Mm-hmm.
13: When's like, you know anything about these tongue rings and stuff?
3: Yeah.
13: When's the earliest I can have, like, get oral sex?
2: Tonight.
3: Yeah, if you
2: about
3: survive,
2: a half hour ago.
3: Yeah, if you survive the night, yeah. Talk to them at the piercing place. These epithelialize pretty quickly, but I would think it would be a couple of weeks. I'd still expect
2: the,
3: that.
2: The Barbie twins aren't into all the weird piercings, are you guys?
11: No. No, I think it can look sexy on certain people, but no, I even took them out of my ears.
2: Really?
11: See, I stay away from metal.
2: The thing that's really funny about life is that's not your vice. Do you know what I mean?
11: Yeah.
2: I mean, we talk to people all day long who are pushing stuff through their skin and painting on themselves and putting beads in their penis, and that's their thing.
11: We don't even wear jewelry, though. We're right, kind of weird in that
2: you
11: way.
2: You got something else going, or you had something else going, and that was your thing. But it doesn't bleed over into other things.
3: You don't get everything.
2: I like that.
3: Yeah. You get bulimia or you get piercings.
11: Exactly.
3: Don, 20.
14: Hi.
3: Hey.
14: How you doing?
3: Good.
14: I just want to say I listen to guys' shows a lot, and first of all, I love you, Adam. You're great. Dr.
2: Thanks.
14: Drew, I think you do great stuff for us.
3: Well, thanks,
14: helping
3: Don.
14: Helping everybody. It's just totally awesome.
3: What can we do for you?
14: All right. I've known this girl for about 5 years, and we've been good friends. We talk a lot. For the most part, she's lived about 3 hours away, so it was more of a long-distance relationship thing. And, I mean, when we get together... Yeah, there's stuff would happen. We make out and kiss and different kind of stuff. Just recently, like within like last few weeks, she's moved closer and we've gotten more intimate and we just remain friends and stuff. And we've had sex and stuff like that, but I'm really wanting to get a relationship because now that she's closer, I'm not worried about the long distance thing at all.
3: Have you told her this?
14: I have. I've talked to her about it.
3: And what does she say?
14: She's not against doing all the extracurricular activities, but she is not really interested in a relationship. But the thing is, I am, and I'm not sure if I want to do all this stuff without the relationship.
2: You're not going to let her fool you into getting a BJ without wearing your ring.
3: It sounds like he's healthier than she is. He wants a real relationship. She doesn't want one, and that's a deal breaker, basically.
2: What do you guys think? Do you think his only shot is to kind of pull back a little bit and see if she comes to him?
3: I don't think she's coming to him.
2: You don't think so?
3: No, not
2: but
3: the way he
2: would
3: wants
2: that, if he wanted her to, wouldn't that be his only angle?
3: You guys have
11: to pull back?
3: Yeah, to pull away.
11: Yeah. I definitely, because there was a, it looks not very masculine when you start smothering. It looks, because it's unusual. I mean, we're used to men being Neanderthal and pulling our hair.
1: Girls don't like guys that are attach themselves. They want to give birth to that. They don't want to have sex with that.
3: Oh, interesting. That's interesting.
2: Same place, though, ultimately.
1: Yeah, it's true. One's going out and one's coming in, though.
2: But, you know, and then going out again. And then I'm done.
3: Yeah.
2: That's it. Once in, out, I'm done. And I count the initial going in as once. But in general, wouldn't all of you agree that your only shot when you're in this kind of situation, and we talk to these people all night, every night, is you tell the person what you want, and then you just pull back.
3: Right.
2: And that's your only shot. Mm-hmm. And if they come after you, fine. But if not, you are never going to get it.
3: And I think Don is just healthier than his friend, and he's got to recognize that he needs more from a relationship than she has to offer, and that's reality. If he wants to drag it along the way he's been going and it's not too painful to him, fine. Otherwise, he's got to get away.
11: Yeah, you can't
0: sometimes,
11: force it.
0: Sometimes women fake like they just want the casual sex because
3: the
0: they don't want to scare the guy away.
3: Yes, all the time.
0: So he might be pleasantly surprised. She may want it to.
3: Adam, got to go to break again.
2: All righty.
3: So
2: we got the Barbie twins here. I'm in Vegas, and we'll be right back after this.
3: Love Line, I'm Dr. Drew here with the Barbie Twins, Adam Carolla.
2: In Las Vegas.
3: Yes,
2: today.
3: Sir.
2: Yeah. Let's see if we can burn up a few more calls before we call it a night.
3: Hey, we go through a lot of calls when you're not sitting here, by the way.
2: Thanks, jackass.
3: Also, and I think you and I get along a little better when you're not sitting here, too. Maybe we ought to, I don't know, this kind of works, doesn't it?
11: Oh, we miss him.
2: Yeah, you do.
11: I want to see you in person.
2: I miss you guys too, but I'm gonna be with you as soon as I get back to L.A. and I go through my closet.
11: All right.
3: Jerry is 27. Jerry.
15: Oh yes, Dr. Drew. This is probably more of a question for you. I'm taking a drug test tomorrow, and I smoked marijuana about less than a week ago, Saturday night exactly. And I just found out yesterday that I have to take a drug test tomorrow for this job. And I wanted to know what are my chances of passing, if there's any home remedies I can take.
3: And that was your first exposure in a long time?
15: Was that
3: when you stopped smoking pot every day?
15: No, I've done it maybe about a handful of times in the last 2 or 3 months.
3: How about
2: What job are you going for?
15: I'm going for a AV tech position.
3: AD?
15: AV.
2: AV.
15: Audiovisual.
3: And does that mean when you say, how many times in the last 2 weeks have you smoked pot?
15: The last 2 weeks?
3: Yeah.
15: Twice. And both are a week apart.
3: Yeah, you'll probably be fine. Don't skip your breakfast. You got to eat. If you start losing weight, if you start mobilizing fat, you can mobilize pot. Stay well hydrated, but don't take any of these adulterating.
15: Yeah, I've heard that they can show up as
3: We are looking for that. If you have any evidence that you've been trying to adulterate your urine, that is a positive test.
2: What if he drinks it like the Barbie twins?
3: Drinks the urine?
11: We never did.
0: No,
3: they just stared at the sun.
2: You guys said earlier you drank your own urine. I heard you plain as day.
3: This is Chris, 2020. Chris.
16: Yeah. All right. My girlfriend, she won't masturbate, and I don't think she's ever had an orgasm. So I want to know, what can I do?
2: How old is she?
16: She's 17.
2: It's hard to
11: wait
2: get
11: till 30.
2: Someone,
3: yeah, I was going to say, give her some time. let her grow into it.
2: I mean, this is the problem, quite frankly, too, when you're 20 and you're dating a 17-year-old. You know, at 20, you should be dating a 23-year-old. I mean, if you want to have some fun sexually.
16: Uh-huh.
2: Because you end up being this Svengali sexually. You know what I mean? You have to teach them everything and hope they catch on and hope they've been doing their masturbatorial studies and not cheating or writing the answers on their wrists or anything. If she's not into it at this age, she just may be a few years off. I don't know if you're going to be able to talk her into it.
16: Well, I don't know if I want to talk her into it. I just, you know, isn't there like some technique or something that might help?
3: Ladies?
2: Well,
11: I always say it's not the guy, it's the woman. The woman sexually stimulates herself in the brain. She gets excited being with you. So it's not you. Don't take it personal. It's about her. She's too young. At that age, girls want to be told they're pretty. They're not into their senses yet. Some are.
2: All right, what's his only angle? Just sort of kiss a lot of ass and
11: I like
2: make her
11: what
2: feel
11: you
2: good?
11: Said. Well, yeah. I mean, if you want a sweet little cuddly relationship, fine. But I go with what you say, a 23-year-old for him.
3: This is Tim, 30.
17: Hello?
3: Tim?
17: Is this Dr. Drew?
3: Yeah, what's going on?
17: Oh, hey. Maybe someone's playing a prank on me, but they wanted me to call your show.
3: About what?
2: Did Drew call asking about something? What happened?
17: You know, I'm the guy who walks around, has a broadcast system, is under surveillance all the time.
3: And what?
2: Tim the crazy person?
17: I guess.
2: Well, okay, Drew, let's make this easy. What does it say on the screen?
3: Does Adam want to talk to this guy? Says he's John Rocker.
17: Yeah.
2: All right.
3: Who's John Rocker?
2: John Rocker's the controversial baseball pitcher who was with the Atlanta Braves, who made all those racial slurs stuff about New York. Drew, please.
11: He's so handsome.
2: How is it you know nothing about anything?
11: I only know him because he's handsome.
3: John, 32.
2: Really, you into him?
11: Oh, yeah, he's so handsome. I'm not, I think he's, you know, not very bright with what he says, but at least he says what he feels.
2: Right. All right. Bigots can be attractive, too, I think the point is.
3: John.
18: Yes.
3: What's going on?
18: There's this girl that I've been in love with for, gosh, almost a couple of years now, and she's a really good friend of mine, but she doesn't feel the same. So how do I get over her?
3: Not be around her so much.
2: Yeah, you just got to back off and whack off.
3: Here's what you're asking. How do I get her? Which is not what's going to happen.
11: Oh, very good.
18: Right.
3: Yeah, and so when we say, hey, stay away from her, get over it, you're like, oh, you're disappointed. That's supposed to help me. No, you've got to deal in reality. The reality is this is not going to be a relationship, and why continue to punish yourself? Once you've had a few months to mourn the loss of this fantasy, then you can have a friendship again. But in the meantime, no way.
11: Yeah, don't even ask about this anymore.
2: Yeah. There's one chance in 100 you're going to get her, and that's if you back off.
3: He's not going
2: to. 1 in 100, and that's backing off. So that's your only recourse.
3: It's 0 in 100 by any other route.
2: Would you shut up, Drew? It's 1 in 100 if he does what we tell him to do. Is that so bad?
3: And it's 0 if he does anything else.
2: Oh, okay. Sorry. Drew's right. Sorry, man. Yeah. Okay. Let's take a break. What do you say?
3: Yeah, it's good. You're off to the Valentine Gardens or wherever you go.
2: No, no. I'm going to come back and say bye.
3: Olympic Gardens. That's right. Okay. Yeah. All right. Good.
2: Who's John Rocker? Do you see what I have to deal with?
3: Relax. Hey, Adam.
2: Hey, Drew, I'll wrap up the show.
3: Thanks. Oh, okay, yeah, you go ahead and do that.
2: It's the least I can do. I want
3: to thank you. The Barbie Twins are just making fun of me for being a nerd.
11: That's not true. I don't think the opposite.
3: Go ahead, Adam. No. Sorry.
2: All right. See you and Shane, the Barbie Twins, for coming in here tonight or coming over there tonight. Dying to Be Healthy is the name of the book, and they're going to be signing a calendar at Tower Sunset tomorrow at 7 o'clock. Right. It's all for a good cause. So get down there and see the girls in the flesh. I want to thank you guys for coming in.
11: Oh,
2: and
11: thank
2: I
11: you.
2: Promise I will be there next time you come in.
11: All right.
2: Absolutely. I want to thank Ann for doing a great job lining up the guests and producing the show all week long. Engineer Anderson for working his magic fingers. Tara, don't call me Tara, for doing a mediocre job on the phones all week. And, of course, Damien and Lauren. I'm not sure what they do, but I see them around there myself. So, until next time, this is Adam Carolla for Dr. Drew saying mahalo.
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2: Hey, everybody, it's Loveline. I'm Adam. 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Tonight, Carlos Mencia is here. Mind of Mencia is the name of the show Wednesday nights, 10:30. I didn't see the premiere, but I was at Comedy Central today, and they were just giddy about it.
3: Nice.
2: Did very well in the ratings, I understand. And I've been hearing, and, you know, here's the thing. Here's how I know Carlos is a funny guy. Not because I saw his show, but here's the thing. Here's the thing about comedians. Comedians are like catty chicks who talk about other chicks at a beauty pageant. You, as a male, you see some smoking hot blonde. They're like, look at her with her collagen and her ass saying.
3: Yes.
2: You know, they talk smack.
3: How could you like somebody like that?
2: Comedians do. I don't know other comedians who like other comedians or who will acknowledge that they're funny. And
3: are you kidding? I've been living with you for 10 years.
2: Right. I don't even like myself.
3: I know.
20: I don't like Jimmy. Sad. I don't like myself. I don't like you. I don't like anybody.
3: I'm not funny, so you don't have to worry about that. That's how we get along.
20: Yeah, you're cool, buddy. You're cool.
21: Yeah, you guys are the perfect relationship. That's why.
20: Right.
21: As long as you don't try to be funny.
20: Don't try. I don't even know if he's trying to do anything.
3: It doesn't matter, does it? Whether I try or not, it's the same outcome.
20: The point is, so I've been working on this Comedy Central thing, and I keep running into people and hearing people and talking to people, and they're like, oh, Carlos, yeah, no, the show's really funny. The show's really good. He's really funny. And I can tell they're almost gritting their teeth when they're saying it because people are just dying to talk a little smack. A little smack. Little comedian smack. Yeah, but everyone says, oh, no, funny. Funny show, funny guy. So
21: I think the funniest one is I got, like, really bad hate mail the day of.

0: of, and it was like this long letter. So I knew that he wrote it based on the time while the show was airing. He was writing this hate mail.
1: Wow.
0: And it was about, like, you know, I shouldn't have done that Middle Eastern jokes, and I'm a racist, and not all, you know, terrorists, blah, blah, blah, blah, blah.
1: Oh, boy.
0: And this was on Wednesday. Yeah, so on Wednesday night, Thursday morning, of course, the bombings happened in...
1: Oh, interesting.
0: Yeah. So then he wrote an apology letter at, like, 10 o'clock in the morning. I'm sorry.
1: To you.
0: Yeah, yeah.
1: Wow.
0: After writing me the hate mail, because he was like, hey, man, you shouldn't say about terrorists and Middle Eastern. And then when that happened, he was like, I guess there's a reason you're doing those jokes, and I apologize. It was hilarious.
2: Why? You know what? It just dawned on me, because I was thinking about the stack of hate mail I'm going to get.
1: Ooh.
2: And listen, I say horrible racist things, and I'm a white guy, so I'm really screwed.
1: But you're in trouble.
2: The point is why are these people watching Comedy Central?
0: I have no idea.
2: Should they be watching O'Reilly Factor or something, or just anything, TNN or some TNT, anything
1: starts
2: with a T?
1: Something more serious, yeah.
2: Anything but Comedy Central?
0: But they're the comedy killers, because people listen to them. A million people can call up this show and say, you guys are great and you're not offensive.
1: One says you suck.
0: If one person calls and says, you are offensive, everybody listens to that a-hole. That's the problem.
1: They're the letter writer.
2: I know, but, you know, if you really think about it, why should it be, and I wish it was, but it's no different from a percentage standpoint than what goes on in society. One guy throws a beer bottle out on a ball field, and for the rest of eternity, we're all drinking beer out of a styrofoam cup. Because one guy threw a beer bottle out there.
0: Right.
2: One kid burns his trailer down with a Bic lighter. We have a safety lighter. We're all pulling the skin off our thumb trying to light a joint because things got a wire hoop around it that won't let us flick it. One person F's up. All of us are F'd.
1: Yes.
2: I mean, that's all. It's like I was at McCarran Airport in Las Vegas yesterday standing in line behind 2,000 people, none of which were terrorists.
0: Right.
2: All it takes is one guy, and now we're in line. And saw the greatest thing I've ever seen in my life was a boy who must have been 4 and a half, almost dressed like a Dutch boy, like wearing like a blazer,
0: like the lederhosen and stuff.
2: Yeah, just like a kid who would be on a packet of cocoa, like so cute. And he's holding his arm straight out, and there's a guy bent down on one knee, giving him the thing, giving him the metal wand. This kid was not.
0: Did you say anything
2: yet? I was standing. I had a joint in my toiletry bag,
0: and so you don't want to say anything.
2: And I got pulled aside. So yeah. I was in freak out,
0: right?
2: Trying to look cool mode,
0: right? Right.
2: You know that thing where you're freaking out inside, but you go be cool on the outside, so you almost start falling asleep on the outside,
0: right.
2: And then you're like, wait a minute, that's high.
0: I saw the little blonde girl with the pigtail, with the little ponytails coming off the top of her head. Right. She must have been 7, maybe.
2: With the
0: getting
2: wand?
0: Getting checked.
2: Yeah.
0: And next to her is an old lady who they're like, ma'am, raise your arms. She was so old. She couldn't actually lift her arm. They had to get 2 guys to come and help her lift her arms, and I couldn't hold myself. I'm like, listen, guys, if she hijacks a plane, whoever's on that plane deserves to die.
2: Right.
0: Because when you get hijacked by a lady who can't lift her arms, what is your problem? Yeah. What are we afraid of here? They took away my nail clippers. I'm like, are there a bunch of Thai people that are going to manicure everybody on the plane that we're afraid of? I don't understand this.
2: I had my scissors confiscated yesterday, by the way.
1: To be fair, your scissors next to your pot.
2: Luckily, I put the joint inside of a multivitamin container. Talk about versatility. Multivitamins with a joint in there. You know what I mean? Showing my range.
1: Talk about steely nerves.
2: Steely nerves. Ah, screw the man. I'm bringing a joint home. Someone gave it to me at a bachelor party.
0: Perfect, man.
2: Carlos is, by the way, 1 of 18 children.
1: What?
2: Which is insane.
0: Is that like sick?
1: Do you have any kids?
0: No.
1: Oh, wait till you have kids. You'll be...
0: Well, we don't have kids of our own, but we're always taking care of somebody. Because, I'm that person. And, like, in a Hispanic family, you got to take care of your family. Like, we don't get rid of our parents or grandparents.
1: Right.
0: Don't get me wrong. We want to. I don't want to seem superior to all, white people. We want to get rid of them. But you just can't, because you grow up believing that God helps you because you help them, and there's this religious thing, and then if you put your grandparents in an old folks home, they kill a chicken, you know what I mean? And then the next day you got a raspy voice. I'm not kidding you.
1: Chupacabra coming.
0: No, there's a chupacabra, there's a cucuy, there's a llorona. I'm not kidding you, man. We didn't even have babysitters when I was a kid. My mom would just leave, and
1: the older siblings would take care of
0: it. No, there would be a monster that would eat me if I didn't do something, like some crazy monster, you know, the cucuy is going to get you, you know? And my dad would get drunk and dress up all creepy.

0: Dad.
1: Wow.
0: Dad of the year.
2: I just looked at my dad and I went.
0: How old were you? Four?
2: I was, seven? I think, no. I was like 13.
0: Oh.
2: And then I went up to my mom and I said, Mom, Dad's being retarded. Why do you guys have so many kids? And she went, I'm not going to go down on your father. I swear to God. Wow. And I was like, oh, my God.
1: Wow.
2: Oh, my God.
3: Yeah, you know,
0: That is old country.
2: That's old school, right? Yeah. Just true, painful. Yeah.
3: I wonder, too, just sort of thinking about it when, you know, there are those couples that have clearly been together too long, and you could just see them. You see them at the mall. They hate each other, but they're so miserable. They're both so miserable. They're the only one who'd hang out. No one else will hang out with them. Not that this is Carlos's parents, but I'm wondering, like, oral sex is almost a reward. It's like what you do for your guy when he's had a long week and been a good boy. And if he hasn't been a good boy in like 9 years, the oral seems like it's going to be off the menu. Whereas the intercourse is something you feel like almost contractually obligated to do because of the marriage.
2: It's like it's going to happen no matter what.
3: Right. Here's the thing. The intercourse is like washing the car once a month, but the oral's like a coat of carnauba wax. Nobody said I had to wax it. I'll keep the bird ass off the windshield. That's as far as I'm going. That's how some women sort of approach their sort of sexual relationship maintenance, you know? Just a little something, just enough so I don't get a ticket or kid takes his finger and washes me
2: but
3: on
2: it. But it's racially different, I found.
0: Oh, yeah.
2: Because dating Hispanic chicks, they're like, you know, no way, I'm not doing that unless you gotta earn it before that happens.
3: Yeah.
2: With white women, it's like, I'll do that before I do anything else.
3: Yeah.
2: So, when I started dating white chicks, man, I'd go back to the hood and go, dude, we didn't even do it, man. She went down. No way. Yes. It was like, wow, Carlos was with a white chick. It was awesome. I get the gangbangers going, not even Holmes, and she did it like that. I was like, yup. It was awesome, man. It was a whole different mentality.
3: I was starting to think, really, I know this is going to sound horrible, too, but I think white women are a little naive because they haven't been through the ringer. They haven't got their ass kicked quite as much as blacks and Mexican chicks.
0: You mean historically?
3: You know what they're like? You know animals who have no natural predators and don't know that man is dangerous?
0: Right.
3: So they're just friendly.
2: Yeah. Right.
3: And that's what white chicks are like. They become like black and Mexican chicks. Eventually, they get shot at enough, and then they start hiding, and they start running, and they start getting suspicious and stuff like that. I wonder if white women haven't been kicked around enough to really build up that suspicion.
2: Well, it's like dogs. It's like dogs in the hood and dogs in the suburbs.
3: Yeah. Right.
2: Dogs in the suburbs will run up and
3: wagging
2: play with you
3: tail.
2: And lick you and wag the tail.
3: Yeah.
2: And in the hood, it's like, beware of dog, because as soon as you get close, rah, rah, rah, rah, rah, and you're like, bam!
3: Right. And if they do walk past you, they do that weird sideways half-bent crescent walk tail tucked in weird going around you.
2: Right. Like, what are you doing? It's like, creepy.
3: Yeah, they're bent, by the way. They're bent sideways. I don't even know how they walk that way. I think that makes that sound they make when you tinkle on the piano.
2: Maybe that's why the majority of strippers are white, because like blacks and Hispanics are kind of used to it, so it doesn't freak them out. Whereas to like with the white girls, once that traumatic experience happens,
3: they go straight to the pole.
0: That's interesting.
3: Yeah. No, that's true. If every black and Mexican chick who got traumatized went straight to the pole, that's all. They're just, you'd open the door, they'd come barreling out.
2: Exactly.
3: They'd be buried by an avalanche of Mexican chicks.
2: Yeah, the DJ would have to be, welcome to paradise.
3: Yeah, exactly. It'd be tough, that old accordion-driven music.
0: Do you think Carlos could be good at our game? Should we play a game?
3: Oh, boy.
0: Carlos, we got a game for you.
2: What's the game?
3: Well, we got to play Ace's Ranchero Mexican Accordion Countdown. Now, this game is, I predict it's going to sweep the nation. Yeah. Now, I'm going to let engineer Chris take a couple minutes to boot up. You got to find out. Here's how the game goes.
2: Okay.
3: I'm not Mexican, but I'm sort of an honorary Mexican because I've been doing construction in the San Fernando Valley, from high school to, you know, age 30-something and
2: if
3: beyond.
2: If that's the case, that means you know enough Spanish.
3: Yeah.
2: Yeah, no.
3: I work with these guys, and here's how it works on the site. Whoever's radio it is what music you get to listen to, and if there's enough S-kickers, you'll listen to country music, and there's enough Mexicans, you'll listen to ranchero music.
2: Right.
3: Depends whose radio it is and who's got more. I've listened to a lot of ranchero music.
2: Which is really, believe it or not,
3: don't say it's good.
2: This creepy version of
0: German
2: polka.
0: A polka, yeah. It's a German thing.
2: This, like,

0: Yeah, we found we found out the history of it, that it was
1: Germans ended up in Mexico.
0: In Mazatlan, ended up setting up beer factories, and
1: the guys
0: with the big guitar showed up and some trumpets, and
2: it's the equivalent of, it's like in a scary movie when you see clowns and you hear the happy calliope music and then it starts getting warped and weird. That's what it ends up, because it could go south really fast. Right, play a little. Just play a little taste of it.
0: Set it up, though.
2: I'll give Carlos my impersonation
0: of what it's like in your house.
2: What it's like in my home, because I was building for 2 years at my house, and every single morning would sound like this.

0: laugh. And, oh, wait, you're going to use a notch. Hold on. What the hell is it? Turn that goddamn music down. I'm going insane. Turn it off. Turn it off. It's like that. That's 8:15 in the morning. It adds a surreal, bizarre quality to the argument you're having with the contractor. But you don't notice it till about, it's about 25 seconds into the argument, and then you just snap. Like, what is that? Turn it! You just want to take a pickaxe to the stereo. All right, so, turn it down.
1: So the game is, how many seconds, would they pick a random song?
0: We take a random ranchera song.
1: And right. start at a random spot in the song.
0: And we start it in the middle, near the end, and we don't know where it right. starts. How many seconds before you hear the accordion? It could be immediate. It could be 3 seconds.
1: Could be 8 seconds. What's your vote?
2: In this, you guys...
1: Any song. He's going to pick a song.
0: He has 20 random ranchero songs that they are. And he's going to hit start, queue up somewhere in the middle of one of them.
2: It's somewhere between 3 and 5, so I'll say four seconds.
0: 4 seconds.
1: I'll give it one.
0: Solid.
1: One.
0: Yeah.
2: A solid one?
1: 1 second.
0: I'll tell you, the answer that wins most times is just immediate.
1: Yeah.
0: So you go immediate? I'm gonna go sick and go 6.
1: Oh,
0: and that is the lifetime. That's a lifetime.
2: That's the lifetime of all lifetimes.
0: Yes, in a coin. All right, now hold on a second. Let me get the clock queued up here because this gets down to tenths of a second.
1: Four, three, two, one.
0: Okay.

0: your trumpets.
1: Yeah, I don't think we're hearing any accordion. This
2: you guys
1: picked
2: a song that doesn't have an accordion
0: Impossible.
2: In it.
0: Impossible.
3: The world will come to a close.
1: It's still annoying. It's all hell, but...
0: This never happened.
1: Wow. I don't know what to do. We gotta convene with the judges or something. All right, find a new song. We gotta play one more time.
2: Yeah, you gotta. It's,
0: you
2: there's
0: sure
2: gotta
0: that wasn't
2: be one
0: the accordion keeping the beat there? That boom, boom, boom, boom.
2: See, until it comes a little north, the accordion doesn't kick in. That's called norteño, which is north. So it's
1: oh, really?
2: A little of that northern influence, the Yankee influence of the Mexicans. So yeah. When it was just pure,
0: so that heavy accordion Oompa. Influence from San Diego swept down into
2: exactly.
1: Yeah, oh, yeah.
0: Oh, yeah.
1: Capital of the world.
0: Yeah.
1: All right, Chris, do you
0: same
1: have
0: bets.
1: Another?
0: Same bets.
1: For no one? All right, let's get the countdown.
0: 4, 3, 2, 1,
1: go.
2: That's right.
0: That's well, all right. I feel strangely relieved.
2: But see, this one doesn't have the tubas and stuff.
1: Right.
2: That's
1: so,
2: flat.
1: Drew, you took one second. You're 1 second off.
0: Yeah.
1: It was immediate.
2: It was immediate.
1: Yeah,
2: I
1: should have went with that. All right. Well,
0: so
1: that's
0: better.
1: Good.
0: Yeah.
1: Indication, because I was freaked out.
2: You want me to tell you what's the creepiest thing? To go to a Mexican wedding in East L.A., okay, and to feel so far removed that when they play, like they're playing kind of normal, regular music and nobody's dancing, and then one of those songs comes out and like roaches to the floor. Uh-huh. It's like,
1: really?
2: That's the song! And everybody just rushes it, and you're just sitting there going... Oh, my God. Because I took my wife to one the first time, and she was like, she's white from Oregon.
1: Oh, she must have been horrified from Oregon.
2: I mean,
1: Oregon.
2: Like, yeah, she was freaked out. Like, what song is this? And oh, that's the song that every Mexican cries to at the end. You know, there's that one song, man, that when mariachis are playing, everybody's having a good time, and then they hit that one song. I love her. I don't know why. And everybody just starts crying.
1: Yeah.
2: And
1: well, there's been a lot of love and a lot of loss in that culture. For white people, it's moany, moany. When we hear that moany,
2: that
1: moany,
2: moany,
1: or
2: moany,
1: and everyone hits the dance floor, that's where we freak out. Like, what the hell are these people doing? The song sucks. Moany, moan. Yeah, maybe Billy Idol. All right, let's take
0: right.
1: A...
0: calls. Oh, boy, couple calls.
1: All right.
0: Couple calls.
1: All right, let's take some calls. Stacy?
4: Yes?
1: 28?
4: Yes?
1: You've been married for 9 years. You want to have sex with a woman.
0: What?
4: Well, I'm attracted to women. Yeah, I've always been.
0: So, sort of being sexually aroused by women and being sort of having erotic feelings about women does not mean necessarily I'm going to have sex with a woman.
1: Yeah, that was high school for me.
0: And college. Oh, no,
1: I didn't go to college, right. But you just go ahead and give it 4 or 5 years after high school. You do the math.
0: So are you planning to do something? Is your marriage going bad? I mean, you're talking about cheating on a marriage, right?
4: Well, my husband is into lesbians.
0: Uh-oh.
4: He thinks that's hot.
0: Yeah, but he doesn't mean that. Is he asking you to bring one into your intimate relations?
4: I don't think he would mind. We've talked about it before.
1: All right. Do you have kids?
4: Yes, two.
0: You can't.
1: Did he just come into the cabin? Is that him?
4: What's that?
0: A trailer. You
1: is he there?
0: Him.
4: No, he's not there right now. I'm in my car.
1: Okay.
2: She just got into her car.
1: Okay, good. And you say, how many kids do you have?
0: Two.
1: Two kids? You see, I don't know. It's like she wants to do it, he wants to do it, but you got kids, and that's going to screw things up.
0: It's going to screw up your relationship. The feelings that will come out of this threesome will be unsettling and destabilizing to your relationship. It ain't worth it. You got to have, you know, maybe when the kids are in college, you guys want to goof around.
1: Yeah, but
0: whatever.
1: That's weird. Then you have a bunch of 50-year-old
0: whatever. The point is,
1: around.
0: you've relinquished your.
1: By the way, their kids aren't going to college.
0: You're right. You relinquished your right to.
1: I didn't go to college. You think your kids are going to college?
4: I went to college. My husband went to college.
1: Junior college.
4: Whatever.
2: Where'd you go to college?
0: Junior college.
1: It's not college.
0: It's in Texas.
4: Me and my husband both went to Cleveland State University.
0: Cleveland State.
1: Oh, prestigious.
0: All right.
1: Prestigious.
2: Is there a prestigious college anywhere near Cleveland?
1: No. There was once, but they ran it out.
0: Oberlin.
1: Oberlin, sure.
0: Oberlin,
1: sure.
4: John Carroll.
0: All right, Stace, listen. Here's the deal. What you've relinquished that right to kind of goof around with your relationship when you had kids. You've got job one now, which is to keep a stable family on behalf of those children. They will know that there's a problem if you screw around in a way that destabilizes your relationship. You can't say to yourself, oh, well, we do this thing, our kids don't know, we're the perfect parents. Nonsense.
1: Yeah. Mm-hmm.
0: Just contain this stuff. Don't act it out.
1: Well, let me explain something.
0: Because people have momentum with this crap.
2: Yeah, just have a fantasy like everybody else.
1: Mm. Right. It's going to be disappointing. And here's the thing. I was just sort of thinking about it, which is being a parent is sort of like enlisting in the military, except for you got an 18-year tour.
0: Term.
1: Possibly
0: yeah.
1: more. But the deal is like, you know, when people get killed on the battlefield, I wish they didn't get killed, but I don't feel sorry for them in the sense that they enlisted, they trained, right. they knew the job right. was dangerous right. when they
0: right.
1: took it.
0: Right.
1: They were probably hoping they'd be in Germany and, you know, do a good 4 years and then get some good medical benefits and a GI right. Bill and get the hell out of there. But as it turns out, the war happened to break out, whatever. I feel the same way with when you have kids. When you have kids, I don't care if you're 22, you're 19, or you're 35. It's like, okay, now...
0: Tour of duty begins.
1: Tour of duty begins. Yeah. And it's like, now you're 2 years in the Army, and you're going, I don't like this anymore. I want to grow my hair out. I want to party. I want to have good times. Yeah. Like, sorry.
0: Yeah. Nope.
1: You signed up, yeah. and that's you're
0: it.
1: In.
0: Agreed.
1: And same way with parenting. And by the way, before you go in the Army or before you want to be a parent, do whatever you want.
0: Right.
1: I'm not
0: going to
1: tell you what to do, that's but right. you now sign the contract, you're in, you made a promise, and now you got to see it through.
0: And done.
2: Plus, she said that she'd had these feelings for a long time, so you should have done this in the beginning
0: absolutely.
2: Of the relationship
0: right.
2: when
0: she,
2: it was all
0: and,
2: crazy.
0: She relinquished
2: and, you know?
0: That. Pow, kids no more.
1: Right. All right.
0: She had a relationship like Carlos has with his wife.
1: That's right.
0: Clearly.
1: Morgan.
2: We're still freaks, though. But we don't have kids yet. So.
0: That's good. Marriage never lasts.
1: Oh, yeah.
2: We've been together for 10 years.
1: Really?
2: Yeah.
1: Well, that's nice. So you weren't even a big celebrity when she met you.
2: No.
1: Oregon.
2: Not at all. She's
1: Oregon.
2: From Oregon. But she was like, I met her here in L.A. She's from Oregon.
1: You were doing stand-up, I mean? Though, right?
2: At the time, yeah, but I wasn't, you know.
1: Yeah, no, but just you were doing your thing.
2: Yeah.
1: You're up on stage.
2: I didn't meet her. She didn't know. I mean, I met her as a civilian, not a comedian. And
1: really?
2: Then she found out I was a comedian.
1: So no. They say that. I saw this thing where Carl
2: that's
1: Malone.
2: That's what they say.
1: Carl Malone's wife said, I actually thought he was a mailman because people called him the mailman.
2: Come on.
1: I was like, come on, sweetie.
2: Come on. That's different. That's Carl Malone playing for the Utah Jazz.
1: She said she thought he was a mailman.
2: Listen, if he was the only, like, if he was one of the black guys
1: Utah.
2: On an all-black team, I could understand. But when he was the only black guy on the whitest team, please, come on.
1: Imagine him being in Utah, too. It's like another black guy wanted to enter Utah. Sorry. We already got a black guy.
2: We already got our quota.
1: He's got a road game coming up, though. He's going to be gone for 3 days. If you want to come in, we'll give you a temporary visa.
2: You're going to go on a 3-day road trip, so you can come back.
1: Kathy? It's funny. You know what thing's funny about Karl Malone, too? He is simultaneously the blackest man ever put on Earth and the whitest black man ever put on Earth.
0: Hmm.
1: Like he is the biggest, most muscular, just most, like, sort of, just sort of, basketball playing, hard driving,
2: like
1: dunking.
2: Yep.
1: Yeah, everything like
2: athlete
1: a Jewish
2: black.
1: Guy isn't. But then he likes trucking and he likes shooting squirrels. You know what I mean? Like, it's this crazy sort of hillbilly
0: hillbilly
1: stuff mixed in with this crazy sort of Nubian warrior thing.
2: You have to be. If you're playing in Salt Lake for like 18 years or something, you gotta.
1: That kid's got range. That's all I'm saying about Malone. Into 18-wheelers and squirrels and dunking.
0: Nice.
1: You know what I mean?
0: That's nice. It's good combo.
1: Wait,
0: five.
1: What am I talking
0: five.
1: To? Five? Let's see. Kathy?
4: Yes.
1: Oh. Neighbors got drunk?
0: Tell us
1: on your porch?
0: What?
4: Yeah, we were over here getting a little drunk, and they got a little crazy on my front porch and just started to go to town.
0: These were neighbors that were in a relationship?
4: Yeah, he's from Black Band, so, you know, they're pretty crazy, so.
1: Oh, yeah, sure. I mean,
4: I know what to do. Yeah. I didn't know what to, you know, whether to watch
1: or
4: to
1: think
4: walk away.
1: You're calling from Idaho, yes?
4: Yeah.
1: You named a band that nobody's heard of.
0: A local band
4: exactly.
0: in Boise.
1: Right.
4: Yep.
1: Do you think we should know that name?
4: I don't know. They're pretty
0: okay.
4: good.
0: Fair enough.
1: So I'm just, hold on. I'm picturing what went on. I'm going to picture what went on. You stepped out to your veranda and saw from across the sprawling estate them walking down their long paved driveway. across the fountain, across the putting green, in front of the huge gilded gates that then opened, and as they strolled across
2: the archway
1: onto your sprawling villa, over the pool, over the croquet set, over the miniature pony collection you have running wild.
0: You can see her diamonds glistening as she approached.
1: Right? Or basically, it just climbed over some chicken wire and started humping against the side of your house.
4: Yeah, well, you know, like I said, they were over here partying with us, and stuff got a little freaky, so...
0: What is your question?
4: I don't know what to do, you know? I didn't know whether to look, and I looked, and it pretty much turned me on, and I want both of them, so... And I'm married for 7 years with two kids.
1: All right. Well, then hold on a second. Just hold on. We'll be back to verbally assault you.
0: Are you a Mormon?
4: Okay.
1: All right. Just hold on a second. Carlos Mencia is here. Mine is Mencia. Name of the show, Wednesday nights, 10:30 on Comedy Central. We'll take a quick break. We'll be right back after this.

0: Dr. Drew. Phone number 1-800-LOVE-191. Carlos Mencia is here tonight. The Mind of Mencia is the name of the show. Wednesday nights, 10:30 on Comedy Central. Oh, four. Just thought about it. I want you guys to know what a loser I am. I was talking to Carlos and Drew during the break. I've had motorcycles towed. And most people could live a thousand lives and wouldn't have one motorcycle towed. I've had motorcycles towed four times.
1: And each time I had to walk home from wherever you were?
0: Well, one time I was arrested. So I didn't have to walk home. I got to ride in the car.
1: Nice.
0: With the guy with the badge. That was one time. The other two times walked home. And then the fourth time lent my roommate my motorcycle and he got it towed. Still, technically, my bike was towed four times. Awesome, right?
1: Well done.
0: Yeah.
1: Loser.
2: You never got a nice cop to just like let you slide on those?
0: He let me ride in the front seat. I remember that. And, no, this is a awesome story, which was I had warrants out for me for, like, parking tickets and stuff. And I was 19, and I was riding a motorcycle. And I went out to dinner with my mom on Sunday night, or better yet, went over to her house to eat crappy spaghetti. And I said, yeah, I got these warrants out. If I get pulled over, I'm going to get arrested. I was thinking I was hoping for a little sympathy, but maybe I had a little too much pride to ask for the $563 it was going to take to get the warrant off the record. So I was like, you know, Mom, if your son gets pulled over, he's going in. He's going in the house, big house. And she was like, oh, okay. Well, you're going to want to take Valley Vista Street because that runs parallel to Ventura, but you can stay off the main boulevard. So that was her basically tip. Not a dime, but here's the tip. Is God is my goddamn witness. That was 8 o'clock Sunday night, 8:30 Monday morning. I'm driving down Valley Vista going to work going, hey, man, my mom's on to something. Runs parallel with Ventura, no stop signs. Up, rollers. Pulled over. Pulled over the following morning. Had not been 12 hours, you understand. Pulled over. I was like, what the? He's like, yeah, we had a lot of burglaries in this area, you know, in the residential area. So we started patrolling it and decided to get you instead. And then pulled me over, rang me up. Up, get in the car.
1: Oh.
0: Tow the bike. I'm going to North Hollywood Police Department. Got fired from the travel agency.
1: Oh,
0: that was awesome. Had to call him and tell him I was arrested. I wasn't coming in.
2: That's hilarious. Your mom's nice, though. At least she gave you the other option.
0: Yeah,
2: my mom would have told me, you know, that's what you get, and I hope they pull you over. And she would have called the cops as soon as I left the house to tell them to pull
1: me
2: over.
1: That's a real mom. And then tell you the Chupacabra is going to get you in jail.
2: And then some monster's going to eat me on the way there.
0: It's a goat sucker. By the way, Chupacabra sounds great to us because we don't speak Spanish. But when you realize the translation, which is
2: goat sucker?
0: Goat sucker. It's like, come on, you guys couldn't do better than goat sucker?
2: Because it was sucking goats. Blood. And that's it. You know what I mean?
0: I know, but still, give it. Where's a little, you know, a little crazy
2: flavor.
0: Yeah, a little flavor. Just, okay, it was sucking.
1: Beelzebub.
2: Yeah.
1: See?
2: Yeah, I hear you.
0: Yeah, I'm just saying, like, there's a lot of things, like a toilet gathers S, but we don't call it the S gatherer. You know what I mean?
2: I know that was, I hear you.
0: And it was sucking blood, but you
2: still
0: give it a name, you know what I mean?
2: I'm,
0: you know, winged one.
2: You know
0: what I mean?
2: Yeah.
0: You know, Devil's Rain or something, you know, bat, you know, four-legged bat or something, you know.
2: It happened in the country, though. You know what I'm saying?
1: Yeah.
2: Look, so take pretend they're Hispanic rednecks and put that into the equation.
0: Right. So they just said
2: not
0: what
2: a lot
0: it was.
2: Of education. You know what I'm saying?
1: It's sort of the North American Indian kind of thing. It's like,
0: right. They just call it what it is.
1: Yeah.
0: Yes.
1: He's running deer.
0: They call him bear.
2: So when the helicopters came in and said, what the hell's going on? You know, the goat sucker. You know what I mean?
0: Oh,
2: that's exactly what happened.
0: After they got done throwing rocks at the helicopter, they called it a goat sucker. They called that the mechanical frisbee. Kathy?
3: Yes.
0: All right. So your neighbors had sex on your porch. It got you turned on.
3: Yep.
1: How long were they out there for?
3: Oh, probably good 15 minutes.
0: All right. Mm-hmm. And where was your husband?
2: What does that say about your sex life that you're like a good 15 minutes?
3: Right. Yeah, my sex life's awesome. So
0: it's awesome.
3: My husband was standing right beside me.
0: Uh-huh. Do you think these guys want to do a little bit of swinging, right?
3: Of course they do. They've told me they do.
1: All right. That was sort of their enticement.
0: What's your husband think?
3: He's, you know, I don't know. He's not quite sure about it.
0: Yeah.
3: He's
0: your husband probably has...
3: drunk, but...
0: I mean, your husband sounds like his instincts are a little bit better than yours in the sane department.
3: Yeah.
0: Yeah. Where's your dad?
3: Where's my dad? He's at home with my mother.
0: Oh, really? Biological father?
3: Oh, yeah. Yeah, they've been married for 27 years.
0: Alcoholic?
3: No.
0: Really?
3: He's a cop.
0: Ooh. That's its own set of trouble. You know what I mean? Cops are some of the scariest guys at home.
1: Remember, Jenna Jameson's father was a cop.
0: Oh, yeah. Oh, my God.
2: See, I'm telling you. No. Put a little trauma in a white girl's world.
0: Yeah.
2: Off the deep end, baby.
0: Yeah,
3: well,
0: no.
3: What's
2: too many cop stories? What was that?
3: Should I not go for it? Or?
0: No, yes, you should not. You know why? Because you have kids.
1: We have this discussion earlier.
0: What about your kids?
3: My kids are sleeping.
1: No. Oh.
0: Yeah. Okay. I know, but they ain't sleepwalking when they get up, and they know they have out of control mama. You understand?
1: It's not funny, Kelly. It is funny.
0: It'd be funny if it was funny, but it's not funny. I mean, it's funny to us, but it's your kids. Come on.
3: Yeah, exactly.
0: What do you want?
2: And how old are your kids?
3: Boys, too.
0: Well, just put them in prison now. Would you do that, please? Save some of the paperwork. Cut out the middleman.
3: Yeah, that's not very cool.
1: No.
0: Oh, and listen, seriously, your dad must have done something good.
1: He's going to beat on you a little bit.
0: Beat on you a little?
3: Physical.
1: Yeah.
0: A little physical abuse.
1: Yeah.
0: What else?
1: Yeah. A little emotional abuse.
3: Yeah. All of it.
0: All right. Now, is your...
1: Were you had sexual abuse, too?
3: No.
1: All right.
0: No, just some physical.
3: All right.
0: Physical abuse.
1: Physical and emotional abuse will send you reeling.
0: All right.
1: Unless you're Mexican or African American.
2: Because we're used to it. It's a higher tolerance for that kind of stuff.
0: Oh, yeah. Sexual abuse. It's like, if you don't get sexual abuse, it's like, what, Grandpa, you're not attracted to me? You get esteem issues.
2: Yeah,
0: you need sexual abuse, Drew. Come on. Kathy.
3: Yes.
0: All right, so here's the deal. Try not to F your boys up, please.
1: Just focus on that, not your
0: screen. Reel it in a little. What's your husband do?
3: He does construction.
0: Oh, boy. That's bad.
1: What part? What kind?
0: What branch is he in?
3: Oh, he does... Sheetrock.
0: No, oh, drywall. Oh, my God.
3: Yeah, drywall.
0: It's horrible. All right, but wow. All right, baby, that's bad times. You know, the construction pecking or roofer.
2: Right.
0: That's the worst.
2: Bob. The worst.
0: Closest to God, but the worst guy out there is the roofer. But sheetrock is like second.
1: Mm.
0: And then there's the heating and air guys and, you know, the framing. Framing carpenters are bad. It gets down. Eventually, you get to the guy who does like the solid oak hand railing, and he's fine.
1: Right.
0: I mean,
1: he's just a craftsman.
0: You get into the craftsman stuff, it's fine.
1: How electricians fit in there? Okay.
0: Electricians are fine, too. The worst are roofers and then welders.
1: Oh.
0: Number two.
1: Oof.
0: We had a guy welding on an earthquake job we did once. Used to drive out from Riverside. Told me during lunch that he put pop rocks in his wife's...
1: Vagina.
0: Yeah, and then would gobble that up. And this guy was like missing teeth and had that scraggly beard. And I was like, I'm trying to hold down a breakfast burrito. Like, oh, for the love of Christ.
2: And he's smiling when he's saying it, like, get a hold of this story.
0: Yeah, and believe me, I'm an atheist who's swinging a hammer. I have almost no sensibilities to offend. But I was like, ugh. And I could only imagine what he was married to. You know what I mean? Oh, welders. You say welders are dirtbags. They're biker dirtbags. Roofers are just sort of burnt out migrant felons, you know. But these guys are serious dirtbags. Yeah. All right. And drywallers, I think so, because roofer, welder, probably welder, roofer, drywaller.
2: But they were in Ohio, right? That call is from Ohio or something?
0: Yeah,
2: like
0: Idaho.
1: Idaho.
2: So at least she's not, her husband doesn't have to listen to.
0: If you hung sheetrock, that's all it'd be. Like, hey, Bob, we got this. Give me those 1¼-inch coarse red bugle head drywall screws, and give me the stilts, and give me a hawk. We'll go ahead and put the joint compound first, and then we'll put the topping on. We'll go ahead and use the mesh tape and solid stuff. You got a screen, or are you going to float that out without a screen? That's all. Then it gets surreal. Like, what happened? What are you doing this week? I got to go to my nephew's funeral. he was 9. Hodgkin's lymphoma. Yeah, it was pretty sad stuff. Yeah, my sister's pretty broken up about it. Yeah. I got a smaller coffin. No, they don't do a full-size one.
4: Oompa, crazy, and then the surreal
5: scream,
4: Oompa.
5: That little scream in the back. Yeah. That little like,
6: this is the song. Yeah.
0: Wife divorced me and took the kids. Cleaned out the bank account. I tried to OD on NyQuil last night.
5: I like that the song slows down and you're like, it's over. And then the beat of the next song.
0: Can
5: somebody write a different beat to this goddamn song?
0: Oh, so surreal. You try to block it out. You just try to block it out, but eventually creeps back in. Carlos Mencia is here tonight. The Mind of Mencia, name of the show, on Wednesday nights, 10:30, Comedy Central. We'll take a quick break. Be right back after this. Hey, everybody. It's Loveline. I'm Adam. That's Dr. Drew. Phone number 1-800-LOVE-191. Carlos Mencia is here tonight. Mind of Mencia, and is the name of the show. I'm looking at something, and I thought I saw this. His mother's Honduran, and his father
4: German.
0: Is German.
4: But that means thus,
5: my mom is Mexican, and my dad's Honduran. But my great grandfather is German.
0: Oh, thus, his father's half German.
4: Thus the ranchero.
0: And thus the Mencia.
5: That's that's why I know that.
0: Oh, so awesome. We're trying to have conversations.
5: But I was born in Honduras.
0: Oh, you were?
5: And then I came here when I was like 7 months old.
0: Hmm.
5: You know what I mean? So my mom and dad would always have a fight as to like, you know, you're Honduran, and my mom was like, you're Mexican, and you know, they'd be pissed. And then all the kids in East LA would call me the wetter wetback when I was a kid because I was from farther. I swear to God,
0: wetter wetback. Like that.
5: I was the wetter wetback.
4: If you're Peruvian, you're really screwed.
5: I guess if you're Peruvian, you're just drenched or something.
0: Yeah, we you know, it's weird is. You know, white guys, I only have so much room. Like, I really didn't know the difference between Japanese and Chinese until I was like 37. it was just, you're all Japanese until proven, and you're all Mexican, and you're all white, and you're all black. Like, I didn't have enough categories in my brain to sort it all out. And I certainly couldn't do the whole sort of, Central America and South America. I couldn't get all that sorted out. I still have trouble with it.
5: And you and I could, like, take a drive around L.A., and you can just point out people, and I'll pretty much tell you almost to the country where they're from, if they're Hispanic.
0: Wow. Oh, really?
5: Yeah.
0: Wow.
5: I could tell you, you know, based on the height and the pigmentation of the skin, I could pretty much tell you, like, what kind of Indians they are.
0: Yeah,
5: you
0: know what I mean? Interesting. Oh, yeah. I should bring, I got a Nicaraguan guy. I probably shouldn't have told you. Just figure it out. Yeah. And he don't like it when people call him Mexican. And
5: you know what sucks, dude, is like that's why I love talking about race, because you realize that racism is just
4: arbitrary.
5: Yeah, like in the Hispanic culture, there's a hierarchy. If you're Spanish, you're at the top.
0: Mm-hmm.
5: Then it's either Puerto Rican, Cuban, mm-hmm. or in the actual, you know, Hispanic community, it's Argentina.
0: Hmm.
5: Yeah. And then it's Mexico. Mm-hmm. And then South America.
0: Oh, really?
5: Yeah. And then Central America like the worst.
0: Really? I had those flip-flopped. So Mexico's number three.
5: Yeah.
0: Wow. Yeah. And
4: what if you're Cuban, talking to Brazilians?
5: Cubans and Puerto Ricans. Mm-hmm. Brazilians aren't really included in that mix because they speak Portuguese.
4: Right.
5: So they're not really like... Nobody really, you know, and
4: they're separate.
5: Yeah,
4: separate.
5: And since category. Soccer is this big thing, and they're the world's greatest power in soccer, everybody just kind of like, oh, you guys rock, and that's it. You know, oh, you're women, beautiful.
0: Right.
5: That's about it. But somebody from Argentina is pretty white country. Mm-hmm. If you go there, it's like they, unlike the majority of the people that came to this country from Europe, they didn't have sex with the locals.
0: Mm.
5: So the white people are still white.
0: Oh, really?
5: Yeah, look at Manu Ginobili, the basketball player. They look like that. Whereas
0: I guess you're right, yeah.
5: Spaniards, you got to say it, they weren't racist. They didn't kill the Indians. They just banged us until we lost our features, dude. You know what I mean? They banged us out of existence pretty much.
0: Well, what a way to go. I wish someone would try to exterminate me that way.
4: In high school, Lee.
0: Yeah.
5: You know what I'm saying? It was like, but it's funny how, like, here in this country, because... Puerto Ricans are born citizens.
0: Right.
5: They're at the top.
0: Right. Oh, interesting.
5: Than Cubans, because they don't come here because they're poor.
4: They're political asylum.
5: Exactly. They
4: right.
5: come for political asylum. Then right. Mexicans, you know, they come because they have to when they're poor. But then Mexicans look back at the people from Central America and go, sorry, dude, but you're the caboose of this train.
0: Right. So Central America, bottom of the Latino totem pole.
4: And yes. By, we're meaning from Colombia, between Colombia and Mexico.
5: Yes.
4: We're including Colombia?
5: No.
4: Yeah.
5: So we're just talking about Panama's not included. Panama's not included because they got the channel.
0: Oh. Yeah.
5: They got the canal.
4: They used to be Colombian, too.
5: Yeah, so because
4: Colombia.
5: They got the canal, they're off. So it starts Costa Rica.
0: Uh-huh.
5: It's Costa Rica, Nicaragua, Honduras,
4: El Salvador,
5: Guatemala. And believe it or not, Belize, which is in the middle of all that.
4: Yeah, they're fine.
5: Nobody
0: they don't
5: cares.
0: Get it. Yeah.
5: They're great. They don't get
4: good
5: it
4: scuba
5: at
4: diving.
5: All.
4: Good scuba diving. Good scuba diving.
0: Yeah, Belize is sort of like, we don't know where you are, and you're lucky.
4: Yeah.
5: Yeah, exactly. Exactly.
4: We thought you're
0: somewhere
4: you're in, the South
0: in Europe or Africa or somewhere, so keep moving, Belize. We don't know who you are.
5: And the creepy thing is they have no sense of geography. Like, growing up, four times growing up, a kid would walk up to me and he would go, with another kid, and he'd look at me and he'd go, hey, why don't you tell him where you're from, watch. And then you tell the kid, watch this. I'd say, I was born in Honduras. And then you look at the other kid and go, I told you he's Cambodian.
0: Oh, really? Yeah.
5: Swear to God.
4: Wow.
0: Well, that could have been
5: And I'm like, all right, close enough. What is that?
0: Here's the thing. I mean, first off, you know, welcome to the L.A. Unified School District, because I'm a product of that mess, too. And there was no emphasis put on geography at all. I mean, it was a little bit of math, a little bit of history, a little bit of English, and some, you know, driver's ed. I was a ceramics major, thank Christ, because it is paying off in spades now. But I didn't have geography,
5: right.
0: And they really didn't break it down at all, unless possibly some sort of civil war broke out. You might talk about it in that town or that land, but it was really... we didn't travel around too much. And then, you know, there's a map that sort of hung behind the teacher. That was about, they never pointed at it.
5: Right.
0: So for me, we never talked about it. And I don't know. I think it's one of the things that sort of got left behind in the educational. I think somebody thought geography is not math. It's not English. It's not biology. Therefore, it's sort of it's the sunroof on the educational car. Not necessary. It's not a steering wheel.
5: Right.
0: It's not an engine.
5: Right.
0: If the kid knows where Honduras is, fantastic. If not, he can still get a gig if he can spell
4: no,
0: his
4: that.
0: Name.
4: Americans
0: and
4: didn't perceive themselves. They were isolated. They didn't perceive themselves as part of a world community.
0: Right. And, you know, as Americans, we're like, you know, like how stupid celebrity chicks are, like hot celebrity chicks.
5: Right.
0: You start asking, well, you know, one of these hot chicks anything about World War II or something, have no idea about it. We're sort of the celebrity country. Like, look, we don't need to know about you. You should be reading about
5: right,
0: us.
5: Right. We're the hot chick.
0: Yeah, we're the hot chick
5: country.
0: Yeah, we got to blow Canada while Mexico films it. We don't have time for this stuff. We're the hot chick country. We're not going to read books. We're partying.
5: That is
0: traveling.
5: We are.
0: We're on the beach. Yeah. You guys learn about us, but it's the same thing. It's like we don't have to learn. You know, Paris Hilton doesn't have to find out who we are. We need to find out who she is.
4: Right.
0: I think that's what it is.
4: Yes.
0: All right.
4: Okay.
0: Carlos Mencia here. We'll take I agree with that, by the way.
4: Yeah.
0: We'll take a quick break. We'll be right back after this. Hey, everybody. It's Loveline. I'm Adam. That's Dr. Drew. Phone number 1-800-LOVE-191. Carlos Mencia is here tonight. The Mind of Mencia, name of the show, which is Wednesday nights on Comedy Central, 10:30. I want to talk to... do we have a... line two?
4: Mm-hmm.
0: Chelsea?
4: Yeah.
0: Let's talk to Chelsea. Chelsea?
7: Hi.
0: What's
7: oh my
0: happening?
7: God, this is so awesome. I've been listening to you guys for years. I want to thank you so much for all the great advice over the years, too.
0: Thanks.
7: Okay.
0: Are you on a speakerphone?
7: No, I'm in a bathroom.
0: Ooh, okay.
4: Nice.
7: Should I move to another room?
4: No, yeah. It's good. It's fine.
0: No,
5: keep the fantasy alive. Stay there.
0: Yeah.
7: Okay. So here's the thing. I have a boyfriend. We've been together for about 4 months. I live in Europe most of the time. He's English and I'm American.
4: What are you doing in Europe?
7: I go to school over there.
0: Wow.
4: Where do you go to school?
7: I'm in university.
4: Where?
7: Up in Scotland, the University of St. Andrews.
4: That's where Prince Edward goes.
7: Prince William.
4: I beg your pardon. And,
0: wow.
4: I've actually been at the first golf course in the world is at the foot of the St. Andrews University.
0: Wow.
4: And there's an institution.
0: Carlos's people have made that pilgrimage many, many times.
5: Yes.
0: To caddy, but.
5: To cut the grass.
4: And there's a club there.
0: They're still welcome.
4: There's a club there where they set all the rules for golf.
0: Really?
4: So all the rules are set in this little club.
0: And if they're going to change.
4: They have to. And you have to go in there. You have to wear a black tie and stuff. It's crazy.
0: Wow.
4: All right. Am I right?
7: Yep. That's all true.
4: Yeah.
0: Wow. What a life you have. And your boyfriend is English.
7: Yes.
0: And so you're back here for the summer.
7: I'm just back here for a couple more weeks.
4: What are you studying over there?
7: I do modern history in German.
4: Oh, how interesting.
7: Mm. Yeah.
0: Is there such a thing as modern history? I didn't know you could have modern history.
5: Well,
0: like
5: yeah, it was yesterday.
0: it includes also parts of last week.
5: Right.
0: What the F is modern history?
4: Some people say 1815 is the beginning of the modern.
7: Well, the 1815. Over there, because the university is so old, they classify modern history as anything after 1500.
4: Wow.
0: Wow. All
4: right. So yeah. Renaissance and beyond, basically.
7: Yeah.
0: So the question is...
7: we've been together for 4 months. We have a great relationship. It's a very sexual relationship. And
0: imagine
7: I really love this show.
0: I want to start that way, yeah. fresh, hot American ass over there to soil.
4: All right.
0: Broken.
5: Jealous. It's true. She's different.
0: That's right.
5: She's the different chick. Come on.
0: That's right.
7: Well, thank you.
0: Yeah.
7: Okay, so we have very gentle, consensual sex. We communicate a lot, and we both know what each other like. But the thing is, I would actually like to try some violent role-playing. It's just something I'm interested in, and I like to read erotic literature, and that's usually the kind I go for. Mm-hmm. And I don't know how to introduce this to him without freaking him out a little bit.
5: Mm-hmm. Well, what do you mean by violent?
4: What do you mean by freaking him out?
7: I'm kind of interested in trying like a rape fantasy.
4: You want to be tied up or something?
7: Yeah.
0: Yeah.
7: I don't want to have any control in the situation.
4: Right. So
0: yeah.
4: do you sort of feel like sex is bad, and when you're out of control, you can sort of express yourself more freely?
7: Maybe.
4: Yeah, that's usually where that kind of comes from. All right.
0: I like a scene like out of a 60s sitcom where you agree on the rape fantasy, and the guy says, okay, I'll leave and come in through the window for the 5 minutes. Of course, he's got the ski mask on, but it's a real rapist.
5: Yeah,
0: see, that's
5: exactly
0: how, in
5: the
0: and
5: movie.
0: So he's like, rape, that's good, honey. Shut up, bitch.
5: Yeah.
0: I like that.
5: Yeah.
0: Nice improvisation.
5: Right.
0: Meanwhile, the guy's checking the mail.
5: Yeah,
0: he's still
5: exactly.
0: standing out there reading a letter. And this guy, and of course, she's throwing the guy around until she finds out he's real rapist, and then she freaks out.
5: Where she says the code word.
0: Right.
5: And he doesn't stop.
4: Bluebird. Here's the deal, though.
5: What are you saying, Bluebird whore?
4: Sidebar this for a second, though. How many males would freak out if their partner, who they were having sex with and they'd been in a relationship with, asked for this? Well, how many out of 10 would freak out?
0: Well, it depends.
4: You know what I'm saying?
0: Well,
4: 4 out of 10, you think?
5: I would say 4 out of my 10 friends would freak out.
4: Would freak out.
5: Yeah, I would be like, no.
0: Well, here's the deal. Here's what.
4: This guy's an uptight Englishman. He'd probably be like, yeah.
0: I said, yeah, damn.
4: Finally.
0: But here's the thing. For me, I would say that if you just were into this literature and wanted to try something different, that's fine. If your stepdad raped the crap out of you for 11 years,
4: well,
0: then I don't want to participate.
4: All right, well,
0: you know,
4: find out.
0: Like we're...
4: This
0: we're,
4: doesn't feel like that.
0: No, it doesn't. But to me, that's all I need to
4: you're
0: know.
4: You're right. Well, let's ask.
0: If you were never raped before, let the raping begin.
5: Is this... Yeah, if this is a pure fantasy,
4: is this an acting out, or is this just something you're interested in?
0: Right.
4: Line 2.
0: All right.
7: Pure fantasy. I just really want to try it.
4: So you were never beaten, you were never sexual abused, anything like that?
7: No, but the thing with my dad is that he lived with me and my mom at home until I was 16. And when I was 16, I went to live in Norway for a year. So I was gone for a solid year.
4: Wow.
0: Right.
7: And during that year, he moved out. So when I left, you know, it was a normal mother, father, child household. When I came back, everyone had already gotten used to him being gone. I came back to a single parent household.
0: Mm-hmm.
7: And I agree with everyone that it's a better situation with him gone, but he wants to have a relationship with me, and I can't stand to be around him. He just gives me the creeps.
0: Ooh.
5: Your dad.
7: Yeah.
4: You're just angry with him?
7: It's anger, and the thing is, too, I had 16 years of memories, and the thing is, I can't really remember him being at home.
0: Ooh, wait, your dad, workaholic type?
7: Yes. Mm-hmm. Oh, yes.
4: Meaning that you're blocking out him being at home, or he just was never home?
7: I cannot picture him, like, living here.
4: All right, you got to get some therapy, Chelsea. Seriously,
7: I'm just therapy right now.
4: All right, good. That's good. You're fine. Go enjoy.
0: Your dad's paying for it, right?
4: Yeah.
7: Oh,
0: you're
7: no,
0: kind of a slack.
7: He doesn't pay for anything.
0: He doesn't pay. You're just sort of independently wealthy, just traveling to Europe, going to university.
7: Well, I'm up to debt in my eyeballs, you know, and it's my mother is helping me. But the thing is, the other big thing is he won't help me at all with university. He won't help with any of the costs.
4: Why?
7: I had a conversation with him about this just a few days ago, and he said, I don't see why you think it's the responsibility of mine to help you.
4: Huh.
0: Yeah. Let me float a couple of theories. First off, a lot of guys are creepy, and a lot of chicks who are intelligent and have decent antennas pick up on it, and sometimes it turns out to be their dad.
4: Yeah.
0: Right. And they're like 18, 19, 25, and they're just looking at their dad like it's some dude just sitting next to him at a bar, and they're like, ugh.
4: On the other hand, she has this very, very deep rage for him, and this sort of tied-up scenario gives her a chance to sort of break that out a bit. May not be a bad thing. It may be okay. She's in therapy. She should work on stuff. That's fine. I think that one or two guys out of 10 will freak out about this, and they will tend to be the more macho guys, I would bet.
5: Probably.
4: And so the Englishman, he's going to be fine with this.
0: Yeah.
4: He's going to be
5: thankful. The
4: uptight,
5: quiet guy that's
4: fine.
5: Like...
0: I can't help but see the similarities between my past and Chelsea's past.
4: Oh, but going to Norway.
0: Yeah, well, if you substitute Van Nuys for Norway, yeah. It's like the same life. And now she's in university in Scotland. Yeah. I was cleaning carpets at 21.
4: Andrews Air Force Base.
0: I was putting a Scotch guarding protective sealant on the carpet.
4: Doing your job for NASA.
0: Yeah, the point is so many similarities. I feel like, you know, we're kindred spirits over here. Oh, my God. And by the way, here's the other thing. Listen, cry me a river, honey. I could show you a crappy childhood. Believe you me, it wasn't yours. And Carlos probably could do 10 hours on his crappy childhood. You want to know what crappy childhood is?
5: Can't believe I'm not a freak.
0: You're pretty weird.
5: No, I am weird, I'm not killing hookers and doing like weird stuff like that, because my parents were really, really, I mean, let me see.
0: Were they weird or just downtrodden?
5: I tried to get stabbed right there. Well,
0: by your mom?
5: Mm-hmm.
0: Well, you must have been asking for it.
5: Well, I, you know.
0: Did something wrong.
5: Yeah, I did a lot of things wrong. Don't get me wrong, dude. I mean, I was crazy.
0: She tried to stab you.
5: Yeah, I jumped out. She got me in the arm and stuff.
0: Wow.
5: Yeah, I got a nice little burn on my back from an iron. It's about that wide.
4: She threw an iron at you?
5: Threw it. Burned it. Yeah.
0: Wow.
5: So
0: let me tell you,
5: but I've never raped anybody.
0: Cruel.
5: You know what I'm saying?
0: Well, the night is young. Number one. Wow. Yeah. Listen, here's what I have to say about this too. You can't do all sorts of weird things to your kids and expect them not to do some weird things to their
5: other
0: wives,
5: people.
0: Their husbands, their bosses,
5: right.
0: And the guy sitting next to them on a bus. It just can't. And you know, as long as we're getting racial here, I'll leave the Mexicans out of this. But
5: oh, you can bring them into it.
0: No,
5: I don't care.
0: I've done enough on them. I'm moving on to the blacks. The black mamas cannot expect to beat the crap out of their kids constantly and not have a lion's share of them end up in the joint for beating the crap out of somebody else.
5: Right.
0: That's the way it goes.
5: Well, maybe that's why, you know, a lot of those rap songs are really angry toward women. You know what I'm saying?
0: And it could be some correlation there.
5: You know,
0: because
5: the mom's being the kid, and then all of a sudden...
4: The hard part, though, is when kids are abused like that, they idealize the parent because their rage is so intense. They idealize them for giving them what they needed and all this kind of stuff, as opposed to dealing with the reality of how horrible that felt. They idealize that parent, protect them, so you can't have any conversation about what happened.
0: Right. Here's the thing. If your mom beat the crap out of you, you don't have to buy her a house if you make the, you know, you start as a, you know, receiver on the Broncos.
5: Right.
0: It's, you know, get her a used car or something, but you don't have to be that good to her, and you don't have to idealize her.
4: The only place I've seen that dealt with really honestly and reasonably effectively is in Antoine Fisher. You ever saw that movie?
0: No, did not see
5: that. Yeah, I did see that.
4: Yeah, Denzel Washington says, this is a direct result of how the slaves were treated, and here's how it's transmitted through family systems. Here's a book on it. I'll show you how it works, and it wasn't your fault, and this is why you are the way you are. It's just very direct, and then they go into the stories and all the sexual abuse and stuff this kid suffered.
0: Right. Yeah, just listen, you beat the crap out of your son, he's going to be beaten on somebody and eventually end up in the joint, and you beat the crap out of your daughter, she's just going to be stripping and doing porn films. That's basically how that ends up. Now, once in a while, the guy makes the team or does something, but that's the exception, not the rule. Stop beating on your kids, everybody.
4: It's like an OJ thing where it can go, spiral.
0: Yeah, and then eventually, right, puts together a pretty good run for about 50 years, and then pow.
5: And then one day it just catches up.
0: Mm-hmm. Yeah.
5: Yeah, but in any extreme behavior, you know what I mean? It's like, I mean, Asians get great grades, but their parents put so much pressure on them, they have, like, this unbelievable suicide rate.
0: Yep, right.
5: Sure. Is it worth the GPA? You know what I'm saying?
4: Which is, again, that aggression goes somewhere. In that culture, they take it on themselves.
5: Right.
0: That's what I like. They fall on a sword. They don't stab you.
5: Exactly.
0: They stab themselves.
5: I kind of like that rage.
0: I do, too.
5: I come from the Hispanic culture where we blame everything on the white man, yet 99% of us are stabbed by some dude named Raul.
0: Right. That's what I'm saying.
5: The white man, I'm going to shoot Pedro. It's like, what? Shoot the white guy. I thought you didn't like the white guy. He lives far.
0: They have a limited range. That's what I like about them. People, they're not rangy. Yeah.
5: Like the Asians, they're like, I hit the world, I kill myself. No, that's kind of cool.
0: They jump off the bell tower if they get a B, you know? I love that. I love any group that takes it out on themselves. I really do. I just love it when they're hard on themselves. All right. I'm trying to think what the Jews, Drew, do. I think that they do.
4: They take it on their kids and themselves.
0: Yeah, I know, but they sort of turn in too, which I like.
5: Yeah,
0: that.
5: But there's also that guilt, dude. That Jewish Catholic guilt. Yeah. You know, my mom, who had 18 kids, was the best at it. Oh, she was the best at it.
0: What? How? By the way, how does she keep track? Like, wait a minute, did I stab you last? Well, who needs a stabbing? Who? Right? Show hands.
5: Do you know how many times my mom would go? Albert, Manuel. You effer, come here. I was known as effer. Like 10 years out of the 18 that I lived at home, I was effer because my mom just gave up. She was just like, "You effer, come here. I'm not even gonna try. I don't remember
4: effer,
5: your name. Get over
4: effer.
5: Here right now."
0: 18 kids. Oh, what did you look? I have one sister.
5: Right.
0: I gotta kick her over a few bucks every once in a while. Mom, I gotta kick her over a few bucks every. Everyone in my family's basically a loser. I have to pay. You know, my dad, he wants to fly to Philadelphia. I gotta pay for the ticket. I couldn't imagine that times 18. I mean, I'm guessing they're
5: not. And it's exactly that.
0: They're not
5: by the way.
0: All attorneys and doctors, right?
5: Of course not. There's a couple that are like doing their own thing, and then, you know.
0: Then there's the other 14 and a half.
5: Yeah.
0: And they need money, right?
5: All the time.
0: Now you're on TV.
5: And it gets like embarrassing because sometimes, honestly, they're my family. And I mean, look, whether I understand it or not, or I agree with, I feel, you know, like I got to help them out to a certain point. As long as I feel like I'm not enabling them.
0: Right.
5: But they like highball me. You know what I mean? Like sometimes they'll be like, "I want $500. I'm not gonna give you $500. I'll give you $100 and help you out. But I'm not gonna dig you out of the hole. But I'll help you. You know what I mean?
0: Yeah. Here's a shovel.
5: Yeah. And then I'll like you know call my mom a week later and she'll be like, "Did you give your sister the $50 she wanted? Damn, whore! Right. She got me.
0: That's right.
5: I thought I was. You know what I mean? Like, or else my sister will call and say, "I need $200 and I'll give her $200. And then a week later she's like, "You know what? I didn't want to ask you for $3, but I needed $3. I thought I could come up with it, but I can't. I need another $100. So I'll give her $100. Then, like a week later, her son will call me up.
0: But
5: he won't ask for sneakers or a video game. He'll be like, "Hey, Uncle Carlos, can I have $226.38? And I'm like, "All right, put your mom on the phone. That's a payment of some kind, dude. No kid asks for cents.
0: Right. No, they don't get specific.
5: Your mom's being a bitch. Can you put her on the phone?
4: And,
5: you know what I mean?
4: Check.
5: So it's like, yeah.
4: Mail order.
5: Exactly,
4: money order.
5: Dude. So I get like all those kind of phone calls. There are times when I'll pick up the phone and I'll go, "Who is this?" And it's like, you know, my sister Olga. I'll be like, "I love you, sweetie. Really? I'm really, really busy. How much do you want? How much you need? Just let me know how much you need. And that's cool. You know, it's not fair that you just think I love you and I want to see how everything's going, blah, blah, blah, blah, blah, blah, 20 minutes later. But can you land me? Oh, I told you I didn't have time for this. Just ask for the money right up. God damn. You know, then I don't want to give it to them because they're pissing me off. You know what I mean?
0: Yeah.
5: Well,
4: you are like Corolla.
0: And believe me, it doesn't win you any popularity contests either. They just sort of resent you.
4: For giving them money.
0: More. Yeah. That's about
5: it. Oh, yeah. Because here's what happens. You give them, and then you give them, and then the day you don't, it's not thank you for everything that you've done for me.
0: No.
5: It's, I can't believe that you're not going to, you know, you have all that money.
0: Oh, yeah.
5: It's like, yeah, proper language. I have all that money. Yeah. Part of that is yours.
0: And you can never, ever bring it up. You can never bring it up.
5: No.
0: I mean, you can't bring up whatever the last five times they borrowed money from you if they're going for the sixth time. Yeah, borrowed. That's
5: I have one brother who's awesome.
4: Donating eggs.
0: Yeah.
5: My brother Joseph, he's awesome because he's straight up. He doesn't ask to borrow. He's like, give me. Yeah. And I go, you mean borrow? And he goes, you want to call it borrow or you want me to tell you what it really is?
0: Right.
5: I'm like, all right, cool, because I'm not going to pay you back. You
0: like
5: know that.
0: I'm going to give Joseph a couple bucks, too.
5: Yeah, I like Joseph. Like Joseph's cool, man. Joseph is cool like that.
4: He's seven.
0: Well,
4: he's
0: here's,
4: seven.
0: Here's the thing, too. When they just ask you for it, at least you get a thank you. If they do the borrow, it's implied that they're going to pay it back, so you never really get the thanks, and then they never pay it back. So
5: right.
0: It's like giving it. It's giving without the thank you.
4: Right.
5: And it's worse because
4: you don't get the credit for giving.
0: Right.
5: You don't get the credit for giving, and if you ever ask to get it paid back,
4: oh.
5: That conversation is the worst. And if that's not the case, then all of a sudden you have barbecues over the weekend and half your family's missing because they found out that you're coming and they're embarrassed to show up because they owe you money. And it's like,
0: I've realized it's horrible.
5: I've realized boundary problems.
0: You know your family, I'll tell you what your family's like with the borrowing of money. It's the same way chicks are with the buying of jewelry, which is how much can you absorb? How much does it hurt? If you're struggling and you're working as a short order cook at Denny's and you go out and buy your lady a $1,200 engagement ring, it is like, oh my God, this is the most, guy's making $8 an hour. He saved up 10 paychecks for this, scrimped and saved $1,200 cubic zirconia. This is love. Now, if you're Kobe Bryant and you buy your old lady a $1,200 ring, she's PO'd.
5: Right.
0: She's going to put it in a wrist rock and fire it up your ass.
5: Right.
0: That's basically what she's going to do.
5: Exactly.
0: So the point is do women like jewelry? No, it's got to hurt and they like it.
5: Right.
0: It's not that $1,200 ring doesn't mean S to the wife of a successful attorney who can afford it. So let me just say this. As far as the money goes with the lending and the family and that kind of stuff, when you're scrimping and you're swinging a hammer and I wasn't doing anything and someone needed $100, it was like, thank you, because it means a lot. Now, $1,000, $2,000, you can make it. It's can you absorb it? What's it mean to you? And my
4: their perception.
0: Right.
4: Of
0: don't
4: to
0: worry
4: you.
0: About how much it hurts me. Worry about how much you need it.
5: Right.
0: That's the whole thing. And if the perception is like, hey, if you got $100 from Donald Trump, a big deal. You can take it. And that's what the perception is.
4: As
0: so,
4: opposed to thank you.
5: I don't even mind that as much as. This is what I get. I get the lend me money. You work too hard.
4: Ugh.
5: You should stop working.
4: Yeah.
5: You need to take vacations. By the way, can I borrow $5,000? I'm like, well, how do you think I'm going to get $5,000 if I don't work? I work extra days to support your asses.
0: Oh, true.
4: How does your wife take all
0: this? You don't know the pain.
4: Does she know what?
5: She's great now, but she's like, Joel, you can ask her. When we first started dating, her family is like, listen, my money's my money, her money's her money, their
4: it's
5: money's their money.
4: It's good.
5: And we, you know, if we borrow, we borrow, and we must pay it back.
4: Yeah.
5: And when I told my wife, look, I know this is sick, but I grew up with my mom, you know, look, God gave you so much so that you could give. God gives to those who are caring and
4: otherwise,
5: all this kind of stuff.
4: Otherwise, a chupacabra come get you.
5: Exactly,
4: right.
5: And all this stuff. So, like, when my, you know, after, like, the fifth time my sister asked for money and they didn't pay it back, my wife is, like,
4: angry.
5: What the hell is wrong with these people?
4: It's her money.
5: Yeah. You got to be kidding me. These people, no, they're taking advantage of you. This is sick. This is ridiculous. You need to go to therapy. They need to go to therapy. Say no. You know, now she's like
4: capitulated.
5: She still doesn't, but she, instead of like getting mad at me, she gives me the, was that your sister again? Ugh. When are you going to, all right, what? I won't say anything. I won't say, you know what I mean? And I'm just, but then here's what happens. When I put my foot down and I say, look, I'm not going to lend you money. I've done too much. I'm sorry. We could count. It has never been over a minute. Ring my mom.
0: Oh.
5: I can't believe that you didn't have your sister.
0: Oh.
5: And God damn.
0: She put mom on.
5: Damn.
0: No,
5: and she starts bringing up Jesus Christ. You can't pull Jesus out on the money issue.
0: No, you can't pull the J-Man out.
5: It's over. Once you know.
0: 18. Or 17 minus you. I just couldn't imagine it.
5: And I'm the lottery. You got to understand that.
0: Oh, yeah.
5: Like, what I realized was, doing a little studying, you know, these my parents and people like my parents had so many kids because we grew up, like, I lived in Honduras for a while. And living there, I realized that kids are not just kids.
4: The lottery tickets.
5: And at about 10 or 11, they become workers in the family.
4: Sure.
0: Oh, yeah.
5: They start doing all the chores and going out, and they're actually a lottery ticket because you get 10 kids. The chances of one of them doing really well are pretty good.
0: No, someone's going to be, you know, a very successful prostitute.
5: Yeah. So one of us, you know what I mean? One of us.
0: Yeah, someone's going to hit.
5: Something's going to hit. So I was the one that hit.
0: And by the way, their definition of hitting is not, you know, making $1 million a year. That's just having a steady paycheck able to bring a little insurance
5: or
0: something.
5: If you got 50 G's a year, my mom would have been, oh, my God.
0: You'd be
5: the king
0: of the Corollas, too, believe you me.
5: But now it's like it's a different level, man. It's that whole diamond thing, whereas the 10 years ago.
0: Right.
5: Yeah, if I gave them $200, I was like, wow.
0: Now, when you got on Comedy Central, they just put it 2 zeros behind every number that they used to think of when they thought about borrowing money from you.
5: Yeah, it gets more and more and more. I almost made my brother cry because I had to lend him $18,000. And he almost cried.
0: Wow.
5: Almost. He teared, welled up. But, like, nothing actually came out of the eye. And I was like, how much do I got to do to get the tears rolling?
0: Oh, but won't it be glorious when he hands you that check back for $18,000?
5: Yeah. See, the look on your face? The way you look is how I feel exactly right now.
0: Awesome. All right, we're going to take a little break. Carlos Mencia's here. Wow. 17 brothers and sisters. We'll take a quick break and be right back.

0: and stuff like that. I thought, I'll catch the first one.
1: Yeah.
0: But right. I went ahead a couple of days, and I just did the one that's Wednesday night at 10:30. They do crazy things. You know what's crazy? They don't run reruns of The Man Show, which is a weird thing. I always wondered about that.
1: Yet they run reruns of 4,000 reruns of Mad TV.
0: They run everything. Yeah. I mean, they run tons of stuff, which makes sense. I never did ask about that.
1: I bet it's the people.
0: Somebody that owns something?
1: Mm.
0: Oh, all right.
2: Well, who produced that? Did they produce it?
0: No.
2: Oh, that's why.
0: That's, yeah.
2: Because they try to produce yeah. everything right. so that they can run it as many times as humanly possible.
0: Yeah. Right. Well, that ain't going to happen. Yeah. Lisa?
3: Hi.
0: You're 23?
3: Yes.
0: What's up?
3: Hi, guys. I love your show. I have a question for Dr. Drew.
1: Yeah.
3: I wanted to know if you've heard of a pill called RU21. It's a pill that prevents you from getting a hangover no matter how drunk you get.
0: I've been hearing about it
3: for a while, and I have a recent article about it that a doctor wrote in the health section of my local paper, just talking about what he'd heard and what he'd seen and
1: what is
3: how
1: it?
3: He's being abused. Well, it says, okay, I'll read you the science that it says that it enhances the body's capacity to break down alcohol and prevent the buildup of acetaldehyde, a toxic...
1: Yeah.
3: Yeah, I don't know if I said.
1: Yeah, but a hangover is not just from acetaldehyde, though. So,
0: the whole
1: premise is faulty.
0: First off, I'm just going. It doesn't work like pills to make your boobs bigger or your dork fatter.
1: Right.
0: Nothing works. Like, no pill works for anything. Really.
1: There is some toxic effect of acetaldehyde, so it's something that must enhance the effect of something called acetaldehyde dehydrogenase, which is something that actually women lack in their stomach, and it increases the risk of liver disease and various things like that.
0: Mm.
1: But in terms of it actually causing hangover, most of the theory about hangover is that it's withdrawal from the alcohol itself.
3: There
1: may be a little something to this. It's not a complete fantasy.
0: So you miss the alcohol, and that's where the headache comes in?
1: Right.
0: Is that why the hair of the dog seems to work?
1: Precisely, because you're in withdrawal, and so you end the withdrawal by taking the alcohol back.
0: Wow. And what about hydration?
1: It's all good. You get dehydrated from the alcohol a bit. You get some electrolyte changes, too, and so that's all helpful.
0: Yeah.
1: But the thing that really, actually, in reality, would block a alcohol hangover is something called a benzodiazepine, a Valium-like drug,
0: ooh,
1: which is what we use to detox people in alcohol.
0: Put me down for some of those.
1: And then folic acid.
0: I need, like, a keg, too, not just a little.
1: Thiamine.
2: All you got to do is get what it is and go to Mexico. They'll make it for you.
0: Oh, really?
2: They have it. They got it, dude.
1: Why are you thinking about this?
3: Oh, no. You know, I'm a psychology student, and I'm interested in addiction, and we've been kind of in... And so when I saw it, I didn't... When I saw the article, you know, I've been hearing about it, but I didn't really know what it was.
1: That will not have an effect on the addictive process. The addiction is a disorder of the medial forebrain bundle.
0: Mm.
1: Extended amygdala. Check your, you know, check the neurobiology of that. That's where this disease occurs.
0: Let me ask it, Drew. What is... You've been out drinking.
1: Yeah.
0: And, I'm going to add to my list of blowhards. What is my blowhard list? There's things that blowhard a-holes say constantly, and no one ever calls them on it.
2: Blah, blah, blah, blah, blah.
0: Like the guys who go, I believe everything happens for a reason. And everyone's just like, yeah, he's right about that.
2: Yeah.
0: Like, what? That's not an answer. But the guy who does the, there are no straight lines in nature. That's the designer guy. And then there's the gay guy on Oprah saying, dogs are pack animals. You know, these sort of super obvious idiot guys. Best way to avoid a headache, best way to avoid a hangover, moderation. Drink.
1: Yeah.
0: Don't drink. Oh, thanks, genius.
2: Wow,
0: that's good.
2: That's good.
0: Talk about a tip.
2: Oh.
0: Wow, safest way to travel? Stay at home. thanks. Oh, best. Hold on. What else? Oh, they do that one, too, with the sure way not to catch a venereal disease?
2: Yeah.
0: Abstinence.
2: Yeah.
0: Yeah. Okay, thanks, Dillweed.
4: Don't want to have a baby? Don't have sex.
0: Okay,
2: oh, wow,
0: thank you. So your answer is just don't do anything? Like, what about being injured at the workplace? Don't work? Don't have a job? Like, is it just your answer? Is this divorce? Want to be sure not to get? Don't get married. Is everything just don't do whatever it was going to do? How about die of pulmonary disease? Never be born?
1: Yeah, right.
0: That's your plan? You idiot?
1: Right.
0: You're an expert at what? Blowing hard? What is your field of expertise to tease besides blowing hard? Jesus Christ, we buy so much of that. It drives me insane. It drives the diet guys. You want to lose weight? I'll tell you what you got to do. You got to exercise more. You got to eat less. You got to breathe.
2: You got to breathe.
0: You got to breathe.

0: Oh, who was that? There was somebody that actually did
1: Susan
0: the breathe
1: powder.
0: Thing. That's right.
1: Yeah, now she's breathing in a straitjacket while a guy chases her around with a butterfly net. Please, these retarded idiots, and they just sit there and they're like, I'll tell you what, you ain't no shortcuts. You tell you what you got to do. You got to take in less calories. You got to burn more calories. You got to drink
2: water.
1: Don't
2: eat potatoes, but eat all the meat that you want.
1: Right,
0: it's
1: right.
0: It's like, what? Are you kidding me? No pasta, but all the meat I can get? Bacon, hot dogs, yeah, all the meat. Just no potatoes.
1: I'll tell you, the part of the salad, the dressing, that's where the calories are. Oh, you mean the tasteless, just leafy green crap, nothing? It's all the cheesy flavored Roquefort stuff that's where. Let me write this down. Where have you been, my host? What a genius this guy is. All right, what was I complaining about, Drew? Oh, yes, the sure way to avoid a hangover, and I fall for it every goddamn New Year's because it's like, oh, New Year's, the news thing is hangover tips. You're far away to avoid, and the guy comes out, tells you nothing for 10 minutes, and then ends up with, and of course, don't drink. That's the best. Okay, but I'm drunk now, so what are we going to do about this? And, Drew, I want to know, what should you drink Gatorade before you go to bed? Like, it's the end of the night. I know you should have a glass of water in between cocktails, but let's just say it's the end of the night and it's too late. I'm at home. I drank too much. What is my move? Multivitamin.
3: Wouldn't hurt.
1: Banana? How about a banana?
3: Tomato juice, something like that.
1: So yeah. Something in the system?
3: Something to settle the acid in your stomach. So like a Pepsi would be a good idea because you get a gastritis from the alcohol.
1: Oh, really?
3: That's what helps at some Pepsi. Of the vomiting, yeah.
1: And then how about like a couple Advil before you go to bed? Like something like that.
3: Yeah.
1: What about an aspirin? Tylenol, not
3: Tylenol's
1: good,
3: a little
1: bad
3: rough
1: for the liver?
3: Yeah, bad for the liver. A couple of Motrin, again, that's bad for the stomach again. But if you take your Pepsi, Motrin might be useful. But yeah, tank up on fluids. That's a good
1: fluid.
3: Thing.
1: And a Gatorade be good?
3: And that's about all you can
1: how
3: do.
1: How about for Carlos? He wants a horchata.
3: Horchata's all right.
0: Is that good?
3: Yeah, horchata's good.
1: Yeah, that's awesome.
0: What about that whole theory about what oil or something like that to coat your stomach before you drink?
1: What about like greasy stuff?
0: That's crap.
1: I mean, you just
0: snake oil.
1: Yeah. You're drunk and you want chili fries, but that doesn't mean it does anything, right? But how about putting something in your stomach just other than alcohol? How about having a slice of bread or something?
3: It's more the rate. No, that won't do anything. It's more the rate at which you drink that will affect things.
1: All right. Well, one thing I've learned to do is drink over the years.
3: Mm-hmm.
1: I don't shoot my wad in the 8 o'clock hour. I spread it out.
3: Right.
1: You know what I mean?
3: Sick anymore.
1: Yeah.
3: I mean, you get pancreatitis. All kinds of awful things can happen.
1: Yeah. I ride that nice buzz wave through the night.
3: Phil, Germany or Florida?
1: Ooh, Carlos, this is a game called Germany or Florida, which is people call in. They tell us the bizarre, sick, twisted story that took place in either Germany or Florida, because
3: that's
1: the birthplace of all bizarre stories. It either happened in Germany or it happened in Florida. So it could happen no other place.
0: I love Florida. It's one of my favorite states.
1: And the thing about, like, the difference between, you know, the game Germany or Florida, it's not like people can't get shot in Detroit or can't get shot in Chicago, but they don't eat the digits of the person they shot.
0: Right.
1: You know, they don't fry it up in a pan, and they don't do the weird, macabre, bizarre, ritualistic
3: and often
1: stuff.
3: Often sexual and aggressive and weird
1: right.
3: stuff.
1: Right. That's Germany or that's Florida. Germany is really the Florida of Europe, I've now figured out. So, John, you tell us the question or tell us the story, and we'll decide if it's Germany or Florida.
4: Hi. How are you?
1: Good.
4: I want to ask you a bunch of questions.
1: Oh, this is the guy.
4: Answered immediately.
1: This is one of those things where the guy plays the clips from the movies. You know,
0: and now, John Connor.
1: Yeah, now here's the funny part about this whole thing. He's been on hold for 97 minutes and 30 seconds, almost an hour and a half. He's been on hold.
3: This.
1: We spoke to him for about 28 seconds before his call was essentially over. But I'll tell you, it's still a hell of a prank.
4: One
1: Go
4: of
1: ahead.
4: Us is in deep trouble.
1: John. John, here's the thing. You have to have some semblance of an order. There has to be some order here. You know what I mean? Like, we ask you how you're doing, and then Schwarzenegger says, I'm fine, or how are you, or don't ask, or something like that.
5: I'm Detective John Kimble.
0: There you go.
1: Right. Oh, he hung up. All right. Wow, he was on hold for 97 minutes, and he really got less than 30 seconds in.
3: There you go.
0: He wasn't even technologically ready for this.
3: Let's actually take a call from Florida then.
1: All right. John?
6: Yeah.
1: You're 19?
6: Yeah.
1: You sound like a delight.
5: Yeah. What? Sorry.
1: That's all right. Go ahead.
5: Ever since I was about 14, I found myself sort of becoming attracted to people that were my age, which was probably fine then, but now it's kind of been disturbing me because I'm getting to an age where I probably shouldn't be attracted to people that are younger than me like that, and I wanted to know if there's anything I can do about it.
1: Wait, when you were 14, you were into 14-year-olds.
5: Right.
2: And now you're into 14-year-olds?
1: Now you're 19 and you're into...
5: Yeah, right.
1: Well, you're going to have to knock this off or start producing.
5: If well, no. Producer, I mean, it's fine. Not like
3: movie, a, television?
1: Either one.
5: I've never done anything at all. I mean,
3: All right, well, John, here's what sort of helps assess how much you need in dealing with this. Were you sexually abused as a child?
5: No.
1: All right.
3: Were you physically abused as a child?
5: No.
1: All right.
3: And have you ever had a relationship, a girlfriend or boyfriend?
5: Yeah, I have a girlfriend.
1: You have one now?
5: She's 19. We went to high school together.
1: Oh. All right. So you just have these sort of almost Tourette's-y sort of thoughts running through your mind as it pertains to young women.
3: And you have no intentions?
5: No intentions, no.
1: All right.
3: There you go.
1: Look, here's the thing. We're not going to, you know, a lot of people call the show and they say, I had a dream where I was having sex with my dad. I had a dream. By the way, Drew knows, I had a dream that my grandmother beat me with my own testicles.
3: And a boy was drowning in a pool.
1: I was drowning in a pool, and she beat me. They were oversized.
2: Wow!
1: Yeah.
2: That's a gnarly dream.
3: They were life-sized. I don't know, oversized. They're already,
1: I do have a prodigious sack. Yeah. The point, here's the
3: That's
1: point.
3: A good dream, huh?
1: Point is,
2: that is an awesome dream.
1: I
2: want to hear about the dream. Screw whatever you're about to say, dude.
3: That's it.
2: That's a great dream. You can't say that and then move on to something else.
1: Well, that's
2: By the
1: all
2: way,
1: I
2: here's
1: can
2: a
1: remember.
2: Dream.
1: Yeah.
3: But here's the deal about John, though. What concerns about guys that have fantasies like that in this day and age, he's going to cruise around the internet, he's going to find some pictures that he likes, and he could get some momentum with this.
1: Mm-hmm.
3: So do not start going down that path, John, because that's where sexual addiction can take off sometimes. Maybe there was some inappropriate sexual abuse or exposure or something when you were younger you're really not aware of.
1: Yeah.
3: So be careful not to sort of let this horse out of the barn, as it were.
1: And also, for everyone who feels like they might have the capacity to spin out with whatever, drugs or pedophilia or, you know, bizarre pornography addictions or whatever it is, don't take that first step. I mean, don't try heroin for the first time if you think that maybe you're on the fence about, you know what I mean?
3: Yeah, yeah.
1: There is that whole sort of part where it's that, like, that life of crime. It's like, don't start with that first little, just little penny ante.
2: It really works, by the way. I believe that I'm an alcoholic, but I've never, ever drank in my life.
3: Well, you have a predisposition for it. You're not an alcoholic. You just have the potential.
2: Is that what it is? I think I do. That's why I've never been drunk.
3: Yeah, yeah.
1: Right. And
2: because I'm afraid that if I did,
1: yeah. And I wonder if people, you know, and by the way, when you look at any ruined life, it always starts off with some sort of small step into this world. And before you know it, 2 years goes by and they're immersed in it. Try not to take that first step. If you're someone who has that capacity. Me, I don't really have that capacity, so I get to do whatever I want. Yeah, heroin, murder, whatever.
2: But aren't those the best stories? Like, you know what I mean? Like, if you took them down and shrank them in size, they start off with, you know, when I was 13, I had my first drink.
1: Oh, yeah.
2: And then, like, 3 hours later, it's like, so it's me, a donkey, and 2 midgets. Whoa, wait a minute, dude. That's freaky.
1: I always like the people who claim they don't know what the drug was. Like, I was at a party, and some guy gave me some white powder and told me to suck it up my nose. I didn't know what it was, but I thought, this is all. It's like, you never heard of Coke? You know what I mean? Like, and by the way, let's just say you didn't know what it was. What the hell were you doing? Like, you know what I mean?
3: Right.
1: The best is, who is it? Bob Evans, who from The Kid Stays in the Picture.
3: Yeah,
1: you ever
3: see that
1: documentary? He was that big Hollywood producer who's a crazy narcissist.
2: Oh, yeah. I know what you're talking about.
1: Yeah, did Chinatown. The guy was on top of the Hollywood industry for like 25 years, and then sort of he's all over the map. But the point is The Kid Stays in the Picture was a cool documentary and I guess a cool book and all that stuff. But when he tells the story about how he got into cocaine, it's awesome.
3: Yeah.
1: He's like, first off, he's like 45 at the time, and he's like,
6: a blonde lady, a 19-year-old attractive lady, handed me some powder and a straw and said it'd make me feel good. And I was like, what is this stuff? Well, I'll give it a try, sweetie. Like, wait a minute. No, you're the old producer. You're getting her coked up, remember?
2: He's 45.
6: Yes, you've been in Hollywood for 30 years. You never heard of coke?
2: Never heard of it.
6: Never seen it. Never heard of it. And by the way, she wants to get your shriveled ass into the sack? She's a hot 19-year-old. She's not going to coke your ass up, old man. You coke her ass up, which is fine, but don't pretend like, what is this mysterious powder? Oh, really?
2: She was 19. Right. She'd just gotten off the Greyhound bus.
6: You went all the way through the 60s and 70s in the middle of Hollywood. What is this mysterious powder? It's white form and powder. I had no idea what it is.
2: It was cut with ether and vitamin B. I could tell.
6: She rolled up a 20 and asked me to snort some. It felt good. Yeah, that's right. Next thing you know, he gets busted for a kilo of this stuff. And it's like, he was buying it for his friend. Yeah, it's awesome. That's what I love about crazy narcissists. Not only do they believe their own ass, I think they expect us to believe it, too.
2: But most of us in Hollywood do believe them, though.
3: Things happen to them.
6: Right.
3: It just happened to them.
6: Awesome. All right. We're going to take a little break. Carlos Mencia here tonight. We'll be right back after this. Hey, everybody. Loveline. I'm Adam. That's Dr. Drew. Carlos Mencia is here tonight. The Mind of Mencia is the name of the show. Wednesday nights, Comedy Central. Got good ratings. It's a premiere last week on Wednesday, 10:30. That's my impersonation or impression of the Mexican mother who answers the phone when I'm calling to try to get one of my workers on there. Weird, suspicious. Hey, is Oswaldo home? Oswaldo? No! No, you know ya! So it's like, what? Was he abducted? Is someone holding a gun to you? Like, I picture like someone going like, the phone, like, someone's abducted. Someone, Oswaldo's got a bullet in him. They're holding a gun to her. The phone rings. It's like, okay, sister, nice and easy. Pick up the phone. No funny stuff. By the way, remember that was a part of every movie?
2: Yes.
6: They'd be somewhere. It's right in the middle of the kidnapping or the abduction. The phone rings. Okay, nice and easy.
2: Right.
6: Nice and easy. Pick that. Hello?
2: Right.
6: No, honey, I'm nothing easy. Like, why doesn't that happen anymore?
2: They grew rid of TV stuff. Like, when I was a kid,
6: I think they just don't pick the phone up anymore.
2: Right.
6: It's like, all right, just don't pick it up.
3: Right.
6: Well, back then, you had to pick it up.
2: Yeah. What they did when I was a kid was there was always that one Hispanic family, and they'd knock on the door. And the cops would be like, did you see anything? And the woman would be like, no, I see nothing. I don't know nothing. And she'd close the door. Then they'd knock again. And they'd be like, listen, lady, if you don't tell us, we're going to call immigration. It was Raul. He lives around the corner of 4251. You know what I mean? It was always, we're going to call immigration. You don't want any troubles with INS. No, senor. I know who did it. You know what I mean?
6: Yeah. Yeah, that always worked. You put a little INS pressure on them, and they crack like a melon in the sun. Awesome. Yeah, I just realized I get obsessed with things that aren't around anymore, like every third movie with the, okay, synchronized watches. All right, what do you got? It's all just synchronized as watches. No synchronization of watches, and there's no pick up the phone. Huh. Nice and easy.
3: Or, no souffle.
6: You know what else left? The actual answer the door. I'll be standing right in the entry hall just out of the way. Tell the cops, tell your husband, tell whoever. You know what I mean? Whoever's knocked on the door, I'm standing right here.
3: A little bit of that.
6: Yeah, just, I'm going to.
3: That's a great movie.
6: I'm going to stand just out of eye line of whoever's at the door, but send them packing. And you're always like, you're an idiot because you're watching a movie and you're thinking, run, just run out. Meanwhile, you're 18 minutes into a two-hour movie. Like, what do you think you're going to do? Just run out, go to safety? Movie's going to be over?
2: Right.
6: You know, there's a whole abduction and road trip that's going to happen here. Run, run. Be awesome if they just ran once and the movie just ended. That was 20 minutes.
2: I've watched so many movies that at the end sometimes I just want the bad guy to get away. Not because of any other reason that I want to leave going, I can't believe the movie ended and the guy got away. They never caught him. You know what I mean? That would be kind of cool.
6: Yeah, well, if he's sympathetic, he can get away on occasion.
3: Didn't the French Connection guy get away?
6: Yeah, I think he may have. Yeah. Popeye Doyle didn't get to him. Jamie?
7: Yes.
6: 25?
7: Yes, I am.
3: What's up?
6: All right. Hold on. Engineer Chris, I'm going to give you $100 right now if you tell me who played Popeye Doyle.
3: in the French Connection?
7: I really don't know.
6: All right. Jamie?
2: 50 cents.
6: You're 25?
8: Uh-huh.
6: What's up?
8: Well, I was just, my husband and I have been together since we were in sophomore. We met in summer school.
6: Mm-hmm.
8: And we've only been with each other. And we were just kind of wondering what it would be like to have somebody else come in and, you know.
3: Who started this idea?
6: By the way, meeting in summer school is a bad sign scholastically.
8: You know what I mean? Well, no. See, my parents took me out of school when I was a freshman to go traveling around the United States. So we went through 36 states. So it wasn't like we were bad kids or anything.
6: Were you guys like the Von Trapp family or something? What were you doing?
2: Was the circus tents involved?
6: Your dad was on the lam.
8: My dad
6: One step ahead of the law? Yeah. Uh-huh. You ever hear about someone being two or three steps ahead of law? Always just
3: one. Step, yeah.
6: Yeah.
3: You only need one.
6: That's
2: well, because if you're two or three steps ahead, then you're not being followed.
6: Yeah, you're at home.
3: Same
6: at
3: that point,
6: you're safe. You're at home. All right, so what were you doing out on the road when you were that young?
8: My dad had just retired, so we were traveling around the United States checking out historical things.
6: Well, kind of cool, but I'd be like, okay, Dad, you retired, but I'm 14. I didn't retire.
2: I got to go to school, Dad.
3: Yeah, how about that?
6: I got friends and stuff. All right, so...
8: Yeah, but I had a sister, so it wasn't all that bad.
6: All right.
3: How old were you?
8: I was, let's see, I was 14.
3: All right.
2: Were you homeschooled at the time, or they didn't even bother with teaching?
8: No, we were homeschooled. We were doing correspondence.
2: Oh, okay. Right. Well, that's cool.
6: And by the way, next time I say 14 and you were 14, feel free to go, wow, that's something, you know how old I was. All right. So, Jamie, now your husband wants a threesome.
3: Was it his idea?
8: Not really.
3: Okay, and you're interested in being with a woman?
8: Yeah.
6: Do you have kids?
3: No.
6: We're going to finish where we started. Do you have kids?
8: Yeah.
3: Oh.
6: You do. Hey, Jamie, can you do me a favor since we're almost out of show and stop doing the goddamn five Mississippi silent count before you answer whatever yes or no question I ask you?
8: Sure.
6: There you go. Good. How many kids? Quick.
8: We have one son.
6: One son.
3: All right, well, that's it.
6: That's enough.
3: Third call tonight, we remind people they've relinquished their right to goof around.
6: Your parents.
8: No, but listen. It's not like he would be at home because he spends...
6: No, listen.
3: It's nothing to do with him being at home, Jamie.
6: Everyone looks at this, it's like he's...
2: Nobody gets that part.
3: God.
2: Well, he's going to be asleep.
6: He's going to be asleep, and when he wakes up, whore mom's going to be cooking him eggs. That's what.
3: Mom and dad are not going to have the same relationship they had before he went to bed.
6: It's like you are. Look, I don't do the drugs in front of the kid. I don't have the orgies in front of the kid. I don't do the swinging in front of the kids. I don't do the satanic rituals in front of them. I don't care what you do in front of them. You're that person, you idiots.
3: Yes.
6: That's the worst part.
3: Yes.
6: It'd be better if you just did it in front of them once and then you weren't that person.
3: Right.
6: That would actually have a lesser
3: probably
6: effect. All right, we'll take a quick break. Be right back after this. That's it. Carlos Mencia, God bless you for coming in. Wednesday nights, 10:30, the Mayan Mencia, Comedy Central. We're plumb out of time, but come back anytime you like.
2: Tell it was fun,
6: jokes,
2: man.
6: Give it a plug. And until next time, this is Adam Carolla for Dr. Drew saying mahalo. And give me the stilts and give me a hawk. Go ahead and put the joint compound. Put the joint compound first, and then we'll put the topping on.
9: This has been Loveline. Loveline. The opinions expressed on this show are not necessarily those of the staff, management, sponsors, or this station. 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
10: Loveline is meant for an adult audience. Loveline may contain sexually oriented content. Listener discretion is advised. Carolla and Dr. Drew. Loveline, coast to coast.
11: Hey, everybody, it's Loveline. I'm Adam Carolla. That may be Dr. Drew.
3: I'm here, Adam. Relax.
11: Dr. Drew in Panama City, Florida. Going over there for Trojan, doing a little spring break action.
3: That's right.
11: Yeah, selling his soul. Phone number 1-800-LOVE-191. Evan Marriott is our guest tonight. He, of course, is a Joe Millionaire. Evan, of course, you've seen everywhere for about the last month, and he's finally, he finally come to the end of his journey, and he's at the Loveline Studios. But nice to meet you, Evan.
7: Thanks a lot, Evan.
11: All right, so, geez, I'm trying to think of all the questions to ask you that aren't the normal questions that people ask you. Well, I got construction questions.
7: Good luck for both of you.
11: But first, I got some basic ones that are just be ones you have been asked. Like, I don't even know where you're from.
7: Virginia Beach, Virginia.
11: And you're 28, 29?
7: 28.
11: And you're working there, you're doing some modeling, and you're doing some construction work.
7: No, I haven't. Done any modeling since about 94, 95.
11: So you're doing...
7: I did one little stint one day for that underwear catalog, but that was about it.
11: So you're doing construction work.
7: Construction.
11: And you're driving a grader, yeah, driving heavy equipment.
7: Heavy equipment, yeah.
11: And see, everyone, I was an ex-construction worker myself, hey, and Drew wants us to do battle. But you drove heavy equipment. You didn't hang doors, right?
7: No, I didn't hang doors. It was... I operate bulldozers, excavators, motor graders, backhoes.
11: I can't argue with that, Drew. I didn't do that myself.
3: Oh, I'm sorry. I thought you did everything.
11: Yeah. I drove a backhoe and I put up crown molding simultaneously, you jackass. How dare you? So, you're in Virginia Beach and you're working as a construction worker.
7: Well, I worked as a construction worker here.
11: You're out here?
7: Yeah, I've lived here for 4 years in LA.
11: Okay, so you were out here before any of this started.
7: Oh, yeah.
11: Now, are you sending your picture and resume out now and again? You're going to audition now and again?
7: While I'm working construction?
11: Back a year ago.
7: No.
11: Two years ago.
7: No, I came out here because I had tried a construction company back in Virginia Beach, and it kind of went belly up, and I decided I want to move somewhere sunny and warm and where the girls are good. So right. I came to California, and I started working construction out here for a while.
11: So you didn't have any aspirations of being a model or celebrity when you moved out here? You just came out here for work?
7: Absolutely, yeah.
11: And you're working out here, and you're driving the backhoe, and then what happens? How do you make the transition? How do you get discovered as a Joe Millionaire?
7: Well, I had lived in New York when I was modeling, and there was a girl that I dated there, and one of her friends, when she and I broke up, I stayed pretty good friends with a mutual friend of ours, and he moved out here and would just invite me to these things. He was in the industry, and he would invite me to these parties, And I met a fella at a party. It was kind of like a who you know, and on down the line. And the guy remembered me, and they were looking for a guy for the show. And he said, oh, my God, I met this guy at Christmas, and he's a construction worker, and I think he'd fit the bill. So.
11: Now, was there an audition process, or was just he knew you'd be right for the part?
7: No, I think they were just taking a shot in the dark because, I mean, I could have been a total loon. I could have been, they test you medically for everything from tuberculosis to STDs and stuff like that. They run you through 3 or 4 different psych tests.
3: But I understand, before all that, they just call you out of the blue and say, hey, I got a job for you.
7: He called me. Actually, I was on the job site. I was having a really, really awful day, and he called me up and said, hey, do you remember me? My name's, Matt. I'm not going to say his full name, but it's Matt so-and-so, and I said, no, actually, I don't. And actually, I hung up on him. I was in a mood, and I was just like, look, I don't have time. I'll talk to you later. And I hung up on him. And he just kept calling back, and finally he was just like, look, this is the dilemma we're in, and I know you'd be right for this part. I know you will. You make me look so good if you just come up here and talk to these people, and I could at least give somebody to them. And I said, all right, why not?
3: Well, what was your life plan at that stage?
7: You know, it's funny that all of this happened because... I'm sorry, is your last name Drew or is your first name is Drew? Are we calling you Dr. Drew? What do you want me to call you?
3: All good, whatever you want.
11: Dr. Drew, old work.
7: At this point in my life, before the show started, I was considering a career change anyway. I didn't know what I wanted to do. I thought maybe I'd try to get a certificate to be a personal trainer. I didn't know where I was going, and I was actually a little depressed. So why those signs didn't show up in the psych test, I don't know. But, it's amazing because they ask you, too, in these psych tests. They ask you in these psych tests, like, 10 different, they word it 10 different ways. In fact, you, Drew, you might even understand what I'm talking about. They word it 10 different ways. They ask you, when was the last time you wanted to kill yourself?
3: Right.
7: You know, and they word it 10 different ways. And so by the time you're done with the damn test, you actually feel like you want to kill yourself.
11: Drew, does that ever happen? Patients killing themselves during the psych test?
3: Like, I'm just sure it has happened,
11: stabbing themselves in the neck with the number two pencil?
3: That's nice.
11: All right, so... Now you agree to do this, and I'm sorry for having to having you walk us through this. That's but okay, that's good. I watched a show, but I have no idea of any of this. And every time I see a story on you, it's a quick hit. It's on Entertainment Tonight. It has to do with you and Zora. And I'm more interested in, I think, Drew and probably our audience is too, and more of the backstory. Is that correct, Drew?
12: Absolutely.
11: All right. Drew.
12: Yeah.
11: You all right over there today?
12: I'm great.
11: Okay. So now you agree to do this. Maybe it's at a certain point, maybe you think this is more than I bargained for, or you're gung-ho. I mean, we saw the episode where you're kind of wigging out a little bit.
7: You know, the most nervous I was probably on the show was when I was training, because that was the very first thing that I did on camera. They had me train on the horse, and then they actually had me at the point that they actually had me ride up to the girls. I was nervous because I knew that this, all right, we're starting. There's no turning back now.
11: Right.
7: And then you just kind of settle into a pace, and you just kind of go with it. You got to get used to the cameras. It's weird because you're used to the cameras being there, but you're not really used to them being there.
11: Right.
7: You're used to them being around, but you're still in a very unnatural situation.
12: In fact, we asked the Osborne kids about this, and they were saying, "Yeah, you're always aware of the cameras. You're just used to them."
11: Yeah. I guess it's the same thing. I mean, it's like when we see people on Cops try to take a baseball bat to their neighbor's mailbox in front of the camera crew.
7: It's always great.
11: Yeah, yeah, a little booze. You had a little champagne over there. That always helps you forget about the cameras.
7: Yeah, and when I was outside, too, I also tried to... Sometimes I'd just sit there and try to pretend that they were, like, gardeners. And, like, my peripheral vision, I was like, oh, it's just a gardener. It's kind of hard to do when you're in the house.
11: So now what are you going to do now? I mean, I'm sure people are coming at you with all kinds of kooky offers.
7: No bondage offers or anything.
11: But there's I mean, like, give us have you turned down anything? Like, someone called me yesterday and wanted to know if I wanted to host pitch a porn bloopers. I was going to go on late night TV and have video cassettes of porn bloopers, and I would be the pitch person for it. Have you gotten anything? Did they get to you first for the porn bloopers? Like,
7: where was I during that? I wish I'd
11: you do that.
7: Porn bloopers.
11: I should have sent them your way. But I mean,
7: no,
11: You got a commercial here. It says you just finished something for KFC. But what's the overall plan, or do you have one?
7: You know, I didn't. The fact that I wasn't, you know, acting wasn't my, as they say in the, is this a trade it wasn't a passion of mine. I'm not going to be stupid though and not try to cash in on what I can. I mean, if people are offering, like I'm going to about 10 or 15 different cities across the United States starting next week, for some pretty good loot, you know, just making appearances places. And I'd be stupid if I didn't do that.
11: Right.
7: You know,
11: because one day,
12: Adam.
11: But pretty good loot. Not $3,000 to travel on 15 planes to go see a bunch of college kids drunk throwing your own condoms back at you, Drew. Please. Heaven has good management. Yeah. Yeah, you got to strike while the iron is hot.
7: I thought you were going to say good manners before you got out management. Heaven
11: no.
7: has good manners.
11: No, not good manners, saying, no. but good management. No, no. That's what I'm saying. All right, so basically you're going to just sort of ride this pony until it bucks you off.
7: Yeah.
11: Okay, that's smart. And you got to trade. That's the important part. It's like me. If the radio falls through,
7: you
11: if
7: how fast that thing
11: falls
7: was moving?
11: Through,
12: the horse.
11: Go back
12: listen,
11: to carpentry.
12: I have a question though. You were sort of confused and depressed before all this. It seems like, and it sounds like, you're sort of even more confused now. Even though you have an opportunity to cash in short term, have your long term plans changed?
7: You know, it's not. No, it's not that I'm confused because I still am very. It's very uncertain as to where my future is going.
12: That's what I mean.
7: Okay, yeah, but I, you know, and when I said I was depressed, I've always kind of, how is the easiest way to put this? I've always been a little bit bigger than my britches. When I was younger, I always wanted to be more of an adult. I was I tried to start this construction company at 21, 22, and no one could tell me any different. So, you know, I felt like I was behind. At age 28, I was like, gosh, I'm not going anywhere with my life. I'm not making any money. I'm not saving for a future and stuff like that. And my father's looking at me saying, God, you're only 28. What are you worried about? So that was a lot of my own fault, you know.
11: But let me explain something to you, Drew, as I've explained to you many times in my own situation. Most people don't have a plan. I mean, I don't mean this in a bad way. It's good.
12: No.
11: You come from a place where you have a plan, where you have a plan for your kids, where people look out for each other. You know, I mean, kids are 10 years old, you're thinking about where they're going to go to college. You're putting away right. money for them to go to college. You're planning for the future, and the same was done for you, which is good. It makes you successful. But most of the idiots I grew up with, and probably Evan too, and including
7: me being the biggest idiot,
11: including ourselves. I mean, Evan's 28. When I was 28, I lived with three guys in La Crescenta, and I swung a hammer. Evan, I mean, ever, no one has a plan.
12: Do you ever pee on your friends?
11: Oh, they had it coming, Drew.
7: Is that a question for me or him?
12: Yeah, yeah, because Adam's equating you with him and his 28-year-old career.
7: No, I peed on my cousin once when I was 10.
11: Yeah, that's right, he did. See?
7: I did. I peed on my cousin on the beach. I remember I was like 10 years old, and I dug a hole and put like rafts over like a fort, and I peed on him. I don't know why.
11: Nice.
12: I don't know why.
11: I knew I liked this guy. I'm just saying.
12: You guys are separated at birth.
11: Most of the guys I grew up with at 28 didn't have a plan other than work.
12: Did you ever, Evan, did you ever borrow a hat from someone and then crap in it and give it back to them?
11: No.
7: No, never did.
11: I didn't do that.
12: Adam's thing.
11: No, Ray borrowed my Rams beanie and crapped in it and gave it back to me like a lunch bag. How dare he? I'm still mad at him.
12: All right.
7: You just don't get good entertainment like that nowadays.
11: No, this is the point. We didn't have cable back in the day. We had to make our own entertainment. We had to crap in hats. That's what they did. That's what they played stickball, and then they went home at night. They listened to the radio, and then they crapped in a Rams beanie. This is the way people would entertain themselves. I don't know why you find that so bizarre, Drew. With your laser discs and your video satellite.
7: So you relieve yourself before you went to bed as opposed to in the morning.
11: That's right.
12: Oh, no. That was Adam and his popcorn tin.
7: Oh, okay.
11: All right, Drew, please. What is it? What, is this turning into a roast? I'm trying to make a point that a lot of 28-year-old people don't have a plan. That's all I'm saying.
12: I'll give you that.
11: Jesus
12: I'll get
11: Christ.
12: It. But my point was, though.
7: It was amazing. I mean, to cut you off with a girl today. I met a girl today that's 19 years old. I've known her for a couple weeks, but I just had an in-depth conversation for the first time today. She said, she wants to be a doctor. Her mother was very in fact this girl wanted to be a doctor. And I'm thinking, well, that's great. She knows what she wants to do at age 19.
12: Yeah, yeah. Well, you pretty much have to start that all then. But the fact, though, is what I was asking was, it seemed like it kind of bothered you. You didn't know where you were going. And all this stuff has happened, but it hasn't helped give you a direction yet. Yeah, maybe it will. But I tell you what,
7: and I'm, you know, the financial, the fact that I'm a little...
12: Makes you feel better.
7: Yeah, the fact that I'm a little more padded in the pockets now financially gives me a little more freedom.
12: There you go. All right. There we go.
7: Money's not that's everything, but damn it, it sure helps.
11: No, but yeah, it does.
12: I'm just looking to see how this has changed things for him, so that's it.
11: It does buy you time. Yeah, you want to know the psychological impact of this ordeal on Evan, and you want to weave in some me cramping in a hat stories?
12: I did it all, didn't I?
11: All right.
12: Thank you.
11: Danielle?
13: Yes?
11: You're 21.
13: Yes.
11: What's up?
13: Well, I am sleeping with my admissions director.
12: Uh-oh, I'm not hearing anything.
11: All right, well, just be quiet until you hear something then. Go ahead, Daniel.
13: Okay.
11: I mean, Danielle.
12: Thank you.
13: Okay, I actually met him before I applied to school.
11: All right, she's sleeping with her admissions director in school.
13: See, yeah.
11: This is someone who has a plan.
12: This is college or what?
11: Yeah, she's 21.
7: Yeah, so you knew him before you...
13: Well, actually, I had met him on the bus. We got up at the same stop. It turns out he lives just down the street from me. And
7: you
13: he
7: met
13: asked
7: him at a bus stop? Is that what you said?
13: Yeah, on a bus stop. Yeah, we were on a bus. And he asked me, I had a book bag on me, and he asked me if I was going to school. And I said, you know, no, but I want to. And
11: All right.
13: Yeah, yeah. Well, anyway, he asked me, but he ended up giving me an interview in his house.
7: What courses are you taking?
12: Oh, boy.
7: I'm just kidding.
13: nothing happened that day. But, you know... He really went out of his way to get me in school. I mean, I almost didn't get to go. I was trying to file for, you know, for financial aid, independent status.
11: All right. Well, wait a minute. You met him before you started school.
13: Yeah.
11: You bent over backwards to get you admitted into school.
7: Then you bent over forwards to help him out.
12: Adam, junior college, yes or no?
13: No. Yes, I am. No.
11: Listen, anyone gets to go to junior college. All right. So you're going to a decent college.
13: No, it's a nice school.
11: I said a decent college.
13: Okay.
11: Shut up. Boy, she's annoying, this one. All right, now you were sleeping with the guy before this, but did he break any rules?
13: No, I didn't sleep with him until I got into school.
11: Okay, all right. Did he break any rules to get you into college?
13: No!
7: What's your dilemma?
13: No, yeah. My dilemma is this. I've always had a serious boyfriend. Well, I've only had three serious boyfriends.
7: So what's your dilemma?
13: My dilemma is I'm sleeping with him now, And
7: who, your boyfriend's or the submissions director?
13: The admissions director. Okay. I'm sorry.
11: Well, where's your boyfriend?
13: I don't have a boyfriend right now. My boyfriend and I just, we had just broken up.
11: All right, listen, I'm done caring. I don't care. You broke up your boyfriend. You're sleeping with the guy.
7: Yes. Do you feel like he's doing it to gain anything?
13: No.
7: Are you having a good time?
13: No, what happened was.
7: But are you having a good time?
13: Yes. But
7: and is it hurting anything? Is it hurting you? Is it hurting him?
11: No.
7: Sounds like sex to me. All right.
13: I think now, I mean, I got into it thinking, you know, I wanted this to be just a sex thing because, you know, it was great and everything. And I haven't really been with a lot of people. And I said I didn't want to be in a relationship with him, and I was cool not having a relationship with him. But he started telling me all these things like, oh, you're special to me, and am I your boyfriend? I'm going to do this for you and that for you and all this stuff. And the minute I asked him where the relationship was going, he just kind of backed away, and now he doesn't have time for me. Now he doesn't call me. Whenever he calls me.
12: That's good. Stay away. That's good.
11: I don't know why it was, but I somehow, maybe it's just my mood, but I decided 8 seconds into that call that we were not going to be able to communicate with Danielle at all. Did you guys all get that same feeling?
12: Yeah, unfortunately, yeah. But Danielle, the outcome is fine. She's good. Stay there. Don't stay away.
7: She
12: from
7: got school. Into school. I mean, isn't that what her goal
12: she
7: was?
12: Got into school. Something's up with this guy. Just stay away. She doesn't want this. She had the sexual thing. She didn't want to have a relationship. She didn't get one. Good. Fine. Good luck.
7: That's one hell of an admission fee that a lot of girls would like to have.
11: I got something off the topic, but I saw Buzz Aldrin taking a leak today. I walked in on him in a porta potty.
12: What?
11: Huh? Yeah.
12: Where were you?
11: I was at the Willow Springs at the racetrack doing training for that celebrity Toyota Grand Prix of Long Beach thing that wormed my way into. Buzz Aldrin is one of the guys. He was taking a leak in the porta potty, and I flung the door open, and there he was.
12: How was it?
11: It was regal. I mean, you know, guys, how often you can see an astronaut taking a leak? Yeah. All right.
7: How old is that guy?
11: Oh, God, he's got to be getting around 70.
12: 70, yeah.
11: Yeah.
7: Lucky he could make it to the gym.
11: Yeah. Oh, he's still solid. He's one of those, you know, hey, Drew?
12: Yeah?
11: Let me ask you this. When guys get older, some of them get sort of decrepit looking. Some of them sort of start to shrivel up. Other guys just turn into all forehead and hands and feet, and they start walking like apes. Like, you know how you would make, remember when you're a kid, you'd make your army men walk, you know, kind of clump, and they shake your hand like, oh, I'm Buzz Aldrin, and they start squeezing your hand real hard, and they got these huge bony hands, and they become sort of all forearm and hand and forehead, their ass starts getting lower, but their knees don't bend. Their legs get wider apart, and they start walking like, clump.
12: They walk
11: like gunslingers who've squared off in the middle of town.
12: It's like the center of gravity. It they become more dense and lower.
11: Yes. Right? Like, I imagine, like, Buzz Aldrin at one point was probably 6'1 and 180 pounds, and now he's 5'8 and he's 205 pounds. And it's all hand and forearm, you know? And
12: maybe he has acromegaly. I mean, that's something because a syndrome you get. Your hands expand, your forehead, your brow comes out, and everything.
11: It works good because, like, it's like you go, yeah, he's an astronaut. I bet I could kick his ass. Then you shake his hand, you go, that old man would crush me like a beer can. you know, like, I think they do it to intimidate, too. They go, like, that's like, don't F with me, you young effer. I still got some grip in me. I still got some life in these astronaut hands.
12: That's right.
11: All right, let's talk to...
12: Did he pee on you?
11: No, he didn't pee on me. I just flung the thing open and was staring at him, urinating into the pot from the backside.
12: Good time.
11: Silk?
14: Yeah, hey, Adam, how's it going?
11: You're 13?
14: Yep.
7: What's your name?
12: Silk.
11: Yeah, well, that's what he calls himself.
12: Silk, did you not call like 3 days ago?
14: I did.
12: Yeah.
11: Drew knows voices.
15: Unacceptable.
11: Yeah, did we like him 3 days ago?
16: This is the guy that you named Silk, Adam, because he's so unsilky.
11: Oh, really?
14: Mm-hmm.
11: All right. All right, well, what do you want?
14: All right, well, I have a question for Evan. All right. And I want to know, Evan, if the reason you didn't pick Sarah was because of that little foot fetish thing that she had, or... something related to that made you think differently about your decision.
7: I didn't know about that till I got back to the States. Actually, I didn't know about that till about 3 weeks before the show was over.
12: So why not Sarah?
7: Actually, I liked Sarah. It's just, you know, I knew that I was going to pick Zora a week into the show because...
11: Oh, really?
7: Yeah.
11: I didn't know that. Why?
12: Is it one of those sort
7: fun
12: of
7: little
12: just,
7: factoid for you?
12: Was that just one of those sort of attraction things?
7: No, the show was based around... you know, finding 20 women or finding one girl out of the 20 women that would accept me for me and didn't care how much I made and didn't care what I did. And
12: was that important to you?
7: Zora was that girl. Well, they put me on the show to find the girl out of that 20, and that's what I did. And I found her within a week, but I didn't tell production that.
6: How did you know? I mean, did you really get a sense that the other 19 or maybe the majority of the others would not be into you minus the cash?
7: Yeah, I did with some of them. I got that feeling. But the thing with Zora is that when we were out on our date in Paris, she didn't even want to be in Paris. She didn't want to be there. She wanted to go home. She could have cared less who I was, anything. It tipped me off when she said, you know, I wish I could just get on a plane and go home right now because I don't like what's going on here. And that's when I went, doing. I mean, the light bulb went off in my head. Oh, I said, well, this is the girl.
6: That was his penis.
7: Well, yeah, that too.
6: Yeah, no, that's
7: by
6: boing.
7: The time I saw her breast, doing, at the end of that, I was always going boing.
6: Boing, there you go.
7: There it is. Thank you.
12: There it is.
6: All right.
7: You sound so much better than me.
6: We're going to take a little break here. Evan Marriott is here. Of course, Joe Millionaire. Drew is over here over there in Panama City, Florida. Drew, you sounding much better tonight.
12: Thank you. Thank you.
6: Still there? Still can
12: it
6: hear.
12: It is warm. A lot of electrical storm and rain and stuff, though, but then it's hot during the day. It was beautiful today. We had a big event for the Trojan people. It was
7: love
12: nice.
7: Thunderstorms.
6: Good times. Yeah, I do, too, except for when I'm flying. You know what I can't figure out with the let me just ask something real quick. I was thinking about this last time when we saw electrical storm when we were over there in North Carolina last week, which is,
12: yes.
6: Is lightning dangerous or not? Like, here's what
12: it
6: I
12: is,
6: mean.
12: But if you remember, Adam, they came, as we were walking back to our trailers talking about this, one of the production assistants said, oh, yeah, our wardrobe person's been hit by lightning 5 times.
6: Yeah.
12: I thought one time and that's it.
6: Well, this is my point. Well, first off, that's just God putting a contract on you. Like, you get hit by lightning 5 times, you got to just kill yourself because the big man's trying to put you in the ground. But here's what I'm saying. You got these guys that get hit with lightning 5 times, they're still fine. You got other guys that get hit with lightning, they're dead immediately.
12: They vaporize. Yeah, they vaporize.
6: Now, you're flying a plane, and there's a thunderstorm, there's a lightning storm, and it's like, well, you can still fly. It's not good if the plane gets hit. And then you hear about some senator was flying last week and it blew a hole in the wing of the plane. So which is it? I mean, is it dangerous? Can you fly? Yeah. Should you not be flying?
12: Did
6: I mean,
12: he die? Great question. Yeah.
6: No, they just – the lightning struck the plane, blew a hole in the wing, and they were able to land safely, but – there's other scenarios where holes are blown in planes.
7: I'd have blown a hole through that seat if I'd seen
6: people,
7: God, if I'd seen that.
6: People, yeah. I mean, that's my point. I mean, like, I don't know. Like, when there's a lightning storm, it's like, I always want to raise my hand and go, should we be flying? Is this the same lightning that hit the wardrobe guy 5 times and he's fine? Or is this the one that kills people?
7: Where in Carolina were you guys?
6: We're in Wilmington doing a little Dawson's Creek. That's right. See, we're just riding that pony, too. We'll take a little break, and we'll be right back. Hey, everybody. It's Loveline. I'm Adam Carolla. That is Dr. Drew over there in Panama City tonight. Drew, you're going to be back here on Sunday?
12: Yeah, of course.
6: All right. Evan Marriott is our guest tonight. Joe Millionaire and... he's a man without a plan, and I like that. There's nothing worse than those blowhard celebrities or personalities that come in here and want to talk about all the irons they have in the fire. He's bold, and he's going nowhere, and I appreciate that. He's making hay while the sun shines. That's what I want to say. All right.
12: You should have heard it, Adam. He didn't talk so glowingly of you before, though. He was saying, construction worker, I'll kick his ass. I don't believe that.
6: No, I said I know more about carpentry than he does.
12: Oh, okay.
7: Actually, we think a lot alike.
6: Yeah, so I was just giving him some of my homespun advice during the break, Drew.
12: Oh, what'd you tell him?
6: Told him buy low. No, I told him to buy a house and crap in his buddy's beanie if he's giving him trouble. Yeah. Hey,
12: Evan, do you have a cold?
7: Yeah, actually, I'm just getting over a sinus infection.
12: Everyone's got this damn thing.
7: Yeah.
6: Yep.
7: Went to my ears.
6: Yeah, oh, that's
12: watch
6: bad.
12: Watch when you're flying. It's a pain in the ass.
7: It went to my ears the day before I was supposed to get on a flight to the East Coast, and I thought, that's a joy.
6: Yeah, that sucks when you're laying in your ears popping and everyone's giving you their home remedies. Chew gum, blow, hold your nose, and blow. And nothing. All it serves to distract you and not think about it and keep you busy, but it never seems to actually work.
15: All right, let's get back to the phones. And, hey, phone screener Brian and Tara, don't call me Tara, goddammit. Let's get some chicks on the line here because guys are bad. Jesse?
17: Yo.
15: I picked you because you were the only one that could have been the possible chick out of Ian, John, and Henry.
17: I kind of figured.
15: All right, well, what's up there, Jesse? You're 17.
17: Yeah, I was kind of curious. I got my 18th coming up in like a month or so, and I was wondering if there would be any like health hazards or risks I'd be taking if I got my ladder pierced.
12: Your what pierced?
17: Like my nuts, you know, like that center vein going up that
15: See?
7: That center vein going up that
15: Whoa, watch the S word there, Evan. I know, it sounds like it's the kind of show we should be able to talk about it on.
7: That's what the guy said. He said that center vein going
12: yeah,
7: up.
12: Yeah. That's what he said. All right. Well, first of all, if they're piercing a vein, he'll bleed to death. So I hope they're not going after a vein.
7: Well, I'm going to bail on that one. You guys take over.
12: Evan, you don't have any piercings?
7: No.
15: No.
12: Oh, dude, you're a square. You're not cool.
7: I had an ear pierced, but I was like... I don't know, it was like 16 or something.
15: Calling all nerds.
7: Yeah, really.
15: Hey, three guys living in Los Angeles, not a piercing between us.
12: Amongst us, yeah.
15: All right, or amongst us. All right, so anyway. See, I went with Jesse because his name sounded the most like a chick.
7: Is there a pad on there?
12: Still bad.
15: Yeah. All right, let's talk to Ian, who's 21. Ian?
18: Hey, what's up, guys?
15: Hey.
18: Hey, I'm calling from the Salt Lake area. Basically, I just wanted to talk real quick about the Elizabeth Smart thing.
15: Yeah.
12: Yeah.
18: You know, down here, you know, she's kidnapped from her home, turns up right back in the valley 9 months later alive.
15: Right, yeah.
18: I can't turn on TV or radio or anything except for your show without hearing about it.
15: Right.
12: And here we are. Now we're talking about it.
15: Yeah, thanks, so A-hole.
18: I figured I might as well ask, you know, what's your guys' opinion kind of outside of... Outside of the valley, I don't know how much media you guys are about.
15: We're hearing about. Well, the first thing I want to say is I believe last night I brought it up and I said 14 or 15, and everyone yelled, "No, 11." She was 11 when she got kidnapped,
12: right.
15: And 12.
12: Right.
15: Was that? Did that go on last night or not?
12: I don't remember, but there was a lot.
15: Yes, it was Anderson was saying it. Yes.
16: How dare you? I never said anything
15: you.
16: Like that. How dare
12: she's
16: you?
12: 14. She's 14.
15: I said she got abducted when she was 11. Everyone's like yelling at me. Oh!
16: I was asleep with my back to you at that point.
12: I don't understand what the controversy is. She was abducted at gunpoint.
15: Knife
12: point, whatever. She developed sort of a Stockholm syndrome, and, you know, there you go.
18: Well, the reason out here they're just making a big deal about it is because, you know, a kid gets kidnapped. And, you know, automatically you just assume 3 weeks to a year later, you're going to find the body dead in the woods.
12: Yes.
18: You know, 9 months later, she's still alive, and she looks, you know, this kid looks fed, she looks happy, you know?
12: Yeah. So what do you think? You think the parents were doing up to something?
15: What's your point, Ian?
18: Just kind of strange that she would, you know, just show up out of the blue and, you know, not seem all that traumatized and everything. You know what I mean?
15: Well, hold on a second.
12: These guys weren't around for the Patty Hearst days.
15: Yeah. You don't remember having a Patty Hearst or even... Yeah, it sort of reminds me of... This guy reminds me of sort of a Charlie Manson type.
7: I never even knew she was gone. Was she ever in the news? I mean,
15: She was one of the first ones you kicked out of the mansion.
7: Yeah, it's probably...
15: All right, but...
7: Those girls are still back there. Still missing.
15: Ian, what is... I know there's peculiar circumstances here, but it's not all that far-fetched to me.
12: No. The most peculiar part about it is that a 14-year-old was able to be abducted relatively easily and coerced relatively easily. That's kind of peculiar. But beyond that, and if you remember, Patty Hearst was kept in a closet and raped and just, you know, and ended up becoming one of the SLA revolutionaries.
15: That's right.
12: When she was rescued, she didn't look so bad.
15: Right.
12: A year later.
15: No. Now she looks bad. Hey, Ian?
18: Mm-hmm.
15: Do you have a theory, or I mean, are you getting at something? I guess is the question.
18: Personally, my theory, you know, nobody would agree with that. I'd just say she ran away with the guy. You know.
15: Yeah. Look, if there
7: doesn't
15: was
7: make a difference. He aided and abetted it. I mean, she's underage, and he helped her.
15: If the guy looked like Evan, I'd probably say you may have a point. But the guy looks like a cross between like a Jim Croce and a coyote. if Jim Coyote, I don't know why I'm thinking about Jim Croce today in his plane, but the
12: Wiley
15: point
12: Croce.
15: The point is, this is a very unattractive, unkempt man. Yeah. It doesn't it and is sort of hag of a gal, and it doesn't seem like they make a very attractive couple for a young 14-year-old. I mean,
19: maybe
15: it's,
19: she thought he had a lot
7: of child.
19: Money.
7: He's an adult. He should never have taken her. He should have returned her if he knew where she was.
15: I guess what we're all talking about here, as long as we're talking about it, is you keep saying, well, how does it happen that this person is not chained to a radiator back at a hotel or motel? You know what I mean? She can get up and run away. She can yell for help. Why didn't she do anything? And the answer is 14-year-olds can have their brains turned around pretty quickly. Mm-hmm. And this one evidently had her brain turned around pretty quickly. And, you know, this guy was probably saying stuff like, you ever make a move, I'll kill your family.
12: Right.
15: You know I know where they live. You know I can get to them. He could have been saying, I got a partner of mine is sitting out front of their house right now. All I got to do is pick up this styrofoam walkie-talkie and say the code word, and they're going to go in and kill mommy and daddy. I mean, for all we know. So she had her brain turned around, and that's what happened. She's 14. She's a kid, and she's traumatized.
12: There you go.
15: Thank you. You agree with all that, Drew?
12: Yep. Strangely, I do.
15: All right. Let's talk to Meredith, who hopefully is a female. Meredith?
20: Yeah, hello?
15: You're 17?
20: Yeah.
15: What's up?
20: Oh, hi. I was wondering, am I still considered a virgin if my boyfriend fingered me?
15: Yes.
12: Yes. The penis didn't pass the plane of the vagina.
15: He didn't use his penis to finger you, did he?
7: Did he finger you in the dark when you couldn't see anything?
20: No.
12: Ooh. Ooh.
15: And what? So. Because
7: that might not have been his finger.
15: Yeah. Right.
20: Huh?
15: Okay. See, I told you.
12: When I'm sure it wasn't.
15: When we go to the women, it's all gold. All right, so you want to remain a virgin, Meredith?
20: Yeah.
15: Why is that?
20: Well, my parents are real big Christians, and I just don't want to disappoint them.
12: All right. Mental note, use guilt when coercing my daughter what the choices to make in life. Mm-hmm.
15: Right.
12: Got it.
15: All right. And they want you to wait till you get married?
20: Mm-hmm.
15: Okay. And when do you, how long have you been with your boyfriend?
20: About 5 months.
15: 5 months. All right. And what have you done with him? What do you give him anything?
20: No.
15: Nothing. He just give you the finger, that's it?
20: Yeah.
15: You give him the boot. Fine. And you're content for this to go on for a while?
20: Yeah, I plan on it.
15: Okay. All right.
12: Good times.
7: There's your answer.
15: Well, enjoy.
20: Thanks.
15: All right, we'll see you in hell. All right. My God is more offended by the finger banging than he is by the penetration. He really is. That's my God, because penetration, at least we got an excuse. It's like, hey, this is procreation. I mean, this is what you got to do. But the finger bang, you guys got a beer in one hand and your vagina in the other. You got your pants pulled down. You know, I mean, there's something cruder about that. As you get older, I know when you're younger, you sort of do things in order. It's like, well, I got to grab a boob, then I got to do some fingering and all that stuff. But as an adult, fingering plays almost no role in my life anymore. Like as an adult male, Evan, the fingering not so big as it was in high school. Yeah. Am I right?
7: Not doing anything, no.
15: No, it's really, as a guy,
7: it's amazing because the touching the boob still does. So we go back to that.
15: Yeah, I could make a bigger argument for touching the boob than the fingering. Yeah. But Drew.
12: What?
15: I know you would argue with that because you're passionate.
12: No,
15: man,
12: no, no.
15: Yes?
12: Fingering, fingering thing always just seemed like some sort of milestone that you needed to have gotten through.
15: Yeah.
12: You know what I'm saying?
7: So wasn't it amazing though? It was like once you got there, it was just like, wow.
15: Yeah.
7: It was just like this, and then it's gone.
12: So yeah. What?
15: Yeah, but yeah. The fingering was sort of the security you had to pass through at the airport.
12: Yeah.
15: You know, is this something I got to do? It's a hassle.
12: Right,
15: what are you going to do? Take my shoes off.
7: Yeah, but don't you remember? Like, don't you remember when you actually got the finger down there? It was like, wow, you really thought you were going places.
15: Oh yeah,
7: you really thought you were going. You know, man, this is gonna happen.
15: That was the whole point. It was one of those. It was one of those mile markers you saw on the way to the finish line. Just so often you pulled up lame and never crossed the line.
12: They have you talk about this stuff on Access Hollywood and Entertainment Tonight.
15: Sure.
7: Well, Mary Hart and I were going to get into it pretty hot and heavy on Entertainment Tonight about, you know, her sexual feelings and mine. And
15: I just
7: really?
15: Saw. I just
7: no.
15: Drew,
7: not really.
15: Drew, are you high?
3: Yes.
15: Really? I just saw just a couple nights ago, Pat O'Brien was like, next up, Joe Millionaire finger bangs.
3: His feelings about it.
15: Drew, you're the only guy I know who brings stuff up, then has someone go along with the joke, and then gets confused.
3: Yeah, that's the beauty of me.
15: All right there, buddy. You have yourself another cup of coffee.
3: Yeah.
15: Tell those a-holes in the background to quiet down. I can hear some of those jack-offs yelling in the background.
3: Fair enough.
15: All right. Evan Marriott is here tonight. We'll take a quick break. We'll be right back.

0: first. Playgirl must have offered you a ton of money to pose.
1: No.
0: No?
1: I haven't heard a thing.
0: I haven't gotten hold of you.
1: Thank God.
0: Really?
2: They don't have any money.
0: That must mean they're broke. We got to get the homo ante up, see if we can even get have it naked.
2: Yeah, it's just for the chicks.
0: Yeah, it's no money, because if there was the sort of equivalent to Evan in females, Playboy would be coming through with some serious money. I mean, Playboy.
1: Well, you know, it's funny. Playboy, I think, offered Sarah like $500 for total nude and like $250 for like topless.
2: Well, that's the first time we've heard a price.
1: And I mean, this is what I heard from some pretty good sources, but right. Then again, they could be totally full of crap. And supposedly she opted for the topless only.
0: Oh, well, we got that to look forward to. And what's if you just want to show one boob? Is that $1.25?
1: That's probably what that is.
0: I'd like to work that out, Drew, where it's like, I'm not prepared to go full nude, but I'll show like an ass cheek and one nut. Let's call it like $80,000. I'll show an elbow, an ass cheek, and a nut for $100. All right, that's my final offer. And a little sphincter. Just a little. All right.
2: Drew. Can we get Jerry from Survivor up and she wouldn't talk about the price?
0: Well, this is what people do, and this is why Evan is sort of refreshing, because Jerry came up here from Survivor, and she was like, had her Playboy thing, you know, and I was like, so what happened?
1: I think I've got that issue, by the way.
0: And they were saying, Jerry was saying, well, you know, we went back and forth and back and forth, and then eventually the time was right. And I said, well, eventually they offered you enough money, and you went with it. And she was like, no, it had nothing to do with money. And I said, well, you wouldn't have done it for free, would you? And she was like, no. I was like, well, so it had something to do with money. And she's like, no, it was an artistic statement. And I was like, look, everybody, you do stuff for money. I don't know why in this business we have to pretend like we don't do stuff for money. In every other business, it's very clear. I mean, when you're driving a backhoe or swinging a hammer or you're an attorney or whatever you are, you go to work to earn money and you do stuff for money. Now, you don't want to endanger yourself or endanger anyone else of being scrupulous or whatever, but you work to do stuff. That's fine. I don't know what the big deal with that is. No one in this business will talk about what they made for a commercial or how much so-and-so offered or what they got paid for this gig or that gig. I don't understand why it's such incredible taboo in this business to admit that you get paid to do things. And to admit that you would not get naked and let people take pictures of you unless someone gave you some cash. And by the way, if they said, I'll give you $10,000, no. That would not be enough cash. Maybe now for Jerry, but not 2 years ago. All right. So I see another female name up here. Let's try Meg, who's 20. Meg?
3: Hi.
0: What's up?
3: Well, I had a kind of a interesting question here. Last August, I hooked up with a guy friend from work, and we were just, you know, kind of screw buddies.
0: Mm-hmm.
3: And we decided we didn't want to be anything more but friends with benefits, and I ended up getting pregnant.
0: Mm-hmm.
3: And I had an abortion, and we agreed that we weren't going to pursue a really serious relationship, but I still
2: Whoa. We agreed, or he said he wasn't willing to?
3: No, we agreed.
2: So you didn't want a relationship either?
3: No.
2: No way.
3: No way.
2: If he had said, you know what, I'm falling in love with you, we need to get involved here, how would you have reacted to that?
3: I would have been iffy just because I'm so young. I'm not really ready for a serious relationship.
0: All right, she's 20, but let me just cut you off for a second, Meg. Drew, I know what Drew's getting at, and I'm getting at it too, at least emotionally, which is we don't know. If a woman calls in and says, we're just going to be screw buddies and we agreed it was just one of those friends with benefits things, it's either one of two scenarios. Either you're lying to yourself, meaning he's just making it clear that's all he wants and that's the only way you can be close to him, so you just go with it on his rules, but you wish it was another way, or you're just damaged. I mean, you got trouble. You got serious intimacy issues. So which one is it?
3: Well, we had talked about, you know, what we wanted.
2: Forget about we.
0: I gave you an A or B. Which one is it?
3: I didn't want to get seriously involved just because I'd rather just be able to have sex and not have any attachment.
0: All right, so you're damaged.
3: I'm damaged, yeah.
0: All right, so what happened? Your dad died or what happened?
3: Oh, I had a 2-year relationship when I was younger and it went crappy, so I guess
0: no.
3: I don't want
0: no,
3: to get seriously
0: that's not
3: involved.
0: It.
2: Your dad
0: Where's your
2: something?
0: Dad?
3: Where's my dad?
0: Yeah.
2: Yeah.
3: Well, I think he's in Oregon somewhere.
2: Yeah, he's out of your life, though.

0: Yeah.
1: All right,
2: and he left when you were young.
0: Well, he and my mom split up when I was like 14.
2: And he left.
0: No, actually, my mom left him.
3: All right, wait a minute.
0: My dad actually has a sex addiction.
3: Ooh.
0: Yeah. Right,
2: here we go. Here we go.
3: Now.
4: Okay, wait a minute. He has a sex addiction, or he just cheats on your mom?
0: No, he has a sexual addiction.
4: Ooh. Like, define the sexual addiction.
0: After 20 years of marriage, he could never keep it in his pants.
4: That's cheating on your mom.
0: He made pornographic phone calls. Mm-hmm. I mean, all kinds of.
2: Is he an alcoholic?
0: No, not to my knowledge. I know he had a coke problem when he was younger, but...
2: All right, so he's an addict. Usually stimulant addiction and a sexual addiction go together, and usually when they try to stop the stimulants, that's when the sexual addiction emerges.
0: Well, that's...
2: But the real is here, you had a very seriously disturbed relationship with Dad.
0: Yeah.
2: And Dad is a sick guy, and so it's tough for you to have a relationship with men unless they're abusive and unavailable.
0: True. I don't want to look at it that way, but you may be right.
3: All right. Well, this guy's certainly unavailable.
0: Yeah. Well, and I didn't want to make myself available to him.
3: Right, okay.
0: But the thing is that I had an abortion. I had to deal with that. And this guy was my friend, and he was there for me and saw me through it.
3: Right.
0: But ever since then, things have been really, really, really weird between us, and I have to work around the guy.
3: Yeah.
0: He's a bartender where I work, so I don't know how to approach him on it. Be like, hey, you know what? We were friends before. Can we be friends again? Or
2: no, guys can't.
4: Yeah,
2: do that.
4: You just leave him alone. I mean, you don't crap where you eat.
3: That's right.
4: What you do, so.
2: That's why. Yeah.
4: You know. So you
3: don't
4: just...
3: crap in my Rams bean either. Yeah. If you're listening, Ray, goddammit, did you hear that?
2: But listen, guys are not very good about being friends after they've been intimate with somebody. They just they don't want to. They want to pretend it didn't happen. They want to slink away and not have a relationship with you.
3: Look,
2: very
3: no, often. No. Yeah, but. Yes, you're right, but guys can if they genuinely feel like the chick is cool and it's no big deal.
4: If you didn't feel you're a threat, I agree.
3: Yeah. I've had these situations before where you get involved with somebody's in some circle or group, and then it goes away, and you don't have that weird vibe or weird tension when you're around them. Maybe they're seeing somebody else. The pressure's off. But, Megan, I think maybe you're still interested in this guy.
0: Well, For a while, when we were having sex, I did start to get interested, and that's why we cut things off, because I didn't want to get attached to him.
3: Yeah, but
4: you said you were screw buddies, but were you, like, going out on dates at all? I mean, were you just coming over and screwing, and then, okay, and then he leaves?
0: No, we were hanging out, like, as friends. We weren't, like, going out on dates. We'd go and just hang out, play pool, have a couple
4: I tell you what, I don't go screwing my friends. I mean, my friends are my friends, and the girls that I date are the girls that I, you know,
3: screw.
4: Have sexual relations with.
3: Or give
4: with,
3: the
4: so,
3: finger bang.
4: Yeah, I mean, I consider girlfriends friends. You know, because that's what you want in a relationship. You want a friend, but it sounds like you had more than just a screw relationship to me.
3: All right, well, I'm going to sum this up. Meg, your dad's horrible, and you had, you know, a lot of trauma with that guy.
0: I have a good stepdad, though. My
3: All right.
0: Stepdad's really cool.
3: Yeah. That's a good thing. That's a positive. You're not totally whacked out, but you're in a ton of denial with this kind of stuff.
2: Oh,
3: you won't
2: God.
3: Let
2: just
3: yourself,
2: way up
3: you're
2: in your head
3: way,
2: about it,
3: way up in your head. You are interested in this guy. You can't admit it to yourself, and you won't let yourself become interested in this guy, at least in your head. Your gut is interested. Your heart is interested, and that's what the guy feels, and that's why it's weird. He knows there's weird conflicting energy around Meg, and she's free. If she was, you know, people do this all the time, like, oh, man, I told him I was totally cool, and I told him, hey, man, we had sex, and now we're friends, and I just wish he could get over it. Well, he can't get over it because you can't get over it. You're stuck on it. That's why you're calling this show. If you really don't care about the guy and you really just want to go about being friends with the guy, then your vibe is different. And you're just working with him, and in 2 days, he's cool again. All right. Drew, am I right?
2: You are completely right.
3: I am, right?
2: Yes.
3: Right, buddy?
2: Completely.
3: All right.
2: Completely.
3: Evan Marriott is here. He's Joe Millionaire, of course. He's going to hang out with us. Drew's over there in Panama City, Florida. And we'll be right back after this.

0: Hey, everybody, it's Loveline. I'm Adam. That is Dr. Drew. He is in Panama City, Florida tonight. Evan Marriott is our guest tonight. And the mic is hot. All right, let's see. Next week, Joe Rogan's coming in here. Greg Proops, Victoria Silvstedt. That's a good thing.
1: Ow!
2: We haven't seen her in a long time.
0: It's been a little while, but I have seen her on TV a time or two, and she's holding up quite nicely. Evan, you broke up. I mean, you and Zora, you got together on the show, but then it didn't last much after the show, right?
3: Right.
0: And I don't think anyone blames you. I think it's kind of. Yeah, my sense of the whole thing was.
3: I really thought America was going to be ticked. They were actually very supportive.
0: Yeah, I think they appreciated sort of the honesty and the candor, but. My sense was you got some money in your pocket, you're good looking, and everyone knows you now. You got to get out and have some kicks for a while, right? Was that generally the vibe? I mean,
3: you know, it's odd because the irony of about the show is that the show was like I said before about finding one of the girls of the 20 or finding a girl that liked me for me.
0: Right.
3: Now, I've got that same problem because I don't know if girls are coming up to me because they're like me or they're like the guy on the show.
0: Well, who cares? That's my
3: answer. Yeah, it's really who does. But, I mean, it's still you wonder what the – because, you know, it's kind of like a – you kind of have to watch your back now. It's like what are they after? Are they gonna fall down and go, oh, I broke my leg, you know, in a kind of a way. You know what I'm saying? It's like are they going to cry?
0: Right. Well, is Zora okay? Is she heartbroken?
3: No.
0: Did you guys just sort of agree on –
3: No, she's
0: on the split.
3: No, actually, she's fine with it. I mean, she's doing little events herself, making appearances, places, and stuff.
0: So, I mean, you guys both sort of just agreed that listen, I'm not going to meet my mate doing a TV show.
3: Yeah.
0: You got to do what you got to do because you signed a contract. Yeah. But now that the cameras are off and we've come to an end. We'll go our separate ways.
3: It's reality entertainment is really what I think they ought to rename it. And because, you know, you're not going to be... These people start these reality shows, and I think people across America think that when these reality shows are started, that they start and they end, you know, au naturel. You know, it's like it's all... Everything is... Nothing's scripted. Nothing's... You know, if you did that, God, these networks would lose a ton of money because the shows aren't going to end the way they want them to end. You know,
0: right.
3: Reality doesn't. You can't predict reality. You can't predict the future.
0: Right.
3: So they have to kind of guide it. You know,
0: right.
3: As the show goes on, they say, okay, you know what? We really need this because this is going to help the ratings, or we need to end it like this because that's really going to pop. You know, that's really going to make a big impact on the end of the show. I mean, if you just put it on autopilot and let it float, you know, these reality shows would go nowhere.
0: So yeah, I mean, they have.
3: Does that make sense?
0: No,
3: you know what I'm saying?
0: Yeah. I think what you're saying is, and I agree. I think if this is what you're saying is you're doing a show, you have to have a sort of structure to it. I mean, you have to have a sort of beginning, middle, and end. And even though it's a reality show, there's an object to it.
3: Exactly.
0: It's almost like a game show or an obstacle course. It's like we have to finish here. So they have to steer it
3: exactly.
0: In that direction. Otherwise, it would just be a lot of you hanging out, talking to different chicks, and it wouldn't be – you wouldn't – But because it's a reality show, there's only so much they can control.
3: Exactly.
0: And some of that, I guess, is through editing, as we've found out from quite a few of the people who have been in here from other reality shows.
3: Yeah.
0: But at the end, when I said, like, the contract is up, then it goes back to reality, and you're free to do what you want to do. So you're just dating around now, having a good time?
3: Yeah, it's been really cool. And the whole experience, you know, after the show... has been really great. The people have been really, really nice over at Fox, and I've met a lot of great people.
0: Are they going to do? I heard they're going to do another Joe Millionaire, but they're going to do some other kind of.
3: I don't think they can do another Joe Millionaire. I think they have a show that's in the works that they have a working. It's under the working name Joe Millionaire, but it's not going to be Joe Millionaire.
0: Right.
3: They got a really neat show coming. You know, I don't know, but this might be, I asked somebody if this was the show that the working. Title was under Joe Millionaire, and it's called Mr. Personality. It's going to be a cool show. I actually will watch that. It's when they put the masks on those guys, and then the girl doesn't know what they look like, but she has to choose which guy she likes by his personality.
0: But he can.
2: That would actually work more than if they switched it around and had girls with masks on. You know what I'm saying?
0: Yeah.
3: Yeah.
0: Yeah. They'd have to have a hole in the mask. True. What's going on over there? It's getting loud again.
2: No, no, it's fine. It should be fine. Let me try moving the mic. How's that?
3: Are you in like a nightclub or something?
2: Yes.
0: Yeah. Drew, now where are you in the nightclub?
2: I'm in a little radio booth right by the entrance.
0: Uh-huh. So
2: remember the pool where Aerosmith played?
0: Yeah.
2: I'm looking over that pool right now.
0: All right. And it's just a bunch of people coming in and out of the club?
2: They're behind me. They're I mean, what you're hearing is these giant rooms they have adjacent to all this.
0: All right.
2: That are packed with people. I mean, it's unbelievable.
0: With a bunch of good-looking college-age girls over there pulling their tops up?
2: Yeah.
0: All right.
2: But it seems to have attracted every alcoholic in the Western Hemisphere.
0: Yeah.
3: Is that Girls Gone Wild with Snoop Dogg or whatever?
0: Yeah. Florida. Hey, Drew, you ought to do a Girls Gone Wild.
2: Oh, yeah.
3: With Dr. Drew.
2: That's right up my alley.
3: Double D, Dr. Drew.
0: All right. Let's, you could be hosting the late night infomercial porn bloopers.
2: Oh, I'm sure I'll get the next call.
0: All right.
2: I'll be called next.
0: Let's talk to, I'm looking for a chick over here. Charlie's a female. Charlie?
1: Yeah.
0: You're 20?
1: I finally got on. Jeez.
0: What is up?
1: What is upper? Okay.
0: All right. Come on, baby. Let's go now.
3: How old are you?
1: I'm 20.
3: You're 20.
1: 20.
2: Doesn't sound it, does she?
3: No, she sounds like about 13.
0: No, mm-hmm. I always like when people repeat.
1: February 1st.
0: Hold on a second. I like when people repeat back to you what you said to them. Like you go, yeah. How old are you? And they go, 20. And you go, you're 20? And they go, 20. It's like, yeah, didn't I say that? They do this with pronunciations of their names, too. Tell you how to spell it and pronounce it the exact same way you just pronounced it. All right, Charlie, go ahead. What's the question?
1: Okay. Well, what club is the guy there, Drew? What club is
0: All that? Right. You got a question or
1: I
0: not?
1: I do have a question.
0: Let's go.
4: When did your dad rape you?
1: No, I am not messed up at all.
0: All right, go ahead.
1: Okay, do they all play with themselves?
2: Yes.
0: Yes.
3: Yes.
1: Okay, because...
3: You got three opinions right there.
0: Evan's doing himself right now, and he's using his right foot to do me.
1: Hey, listen. Listen.
0: Yeah, hold on a second. Charlie?
1: Yeah?
0: You're good-looking, aren't you?
1: No. I'm ugly.
0: Are you?
1: Yeah.
0: No, you're hot.
1: Okay. Can you listen?
0: Are you hot or not?
1: No, I'm not.
0: You're unattractive.
1: Yeah. Just picture me as one ugly chick.
0: People have told you you're unattractive?
1: Oh, yeah.
0: You don't have a boy?
1: I had a horrible, horrible high school.
2: You're fat.
0: Drew, please.
1: Oh, I'm huge.
3: How tall are you?
1: Hey.
3: How tall are you?
1: I can't tell you.
0: Okay.
3: Oh, criminy.
0: Are you?
1: Okay,
3: how tall are you?
1: Can I tell you? I'm 5'8 and a half.
3: Okay, how much do you weigh?
1: Okay, 127, 130.
0: Yeah, you sound like a pig. No. 5'8 and a half, 120.
1: Okay.
0: You're disgusting.
1: Why do you want to know if I'm good looking?
0: I can tell you're good looking because you're a pain in the ass.
3: Because we're guys and we play with them. So
0: yeah, good looking girls do this. This is how good looking people do this, but good looking girls do it especially. They go, listen, listen, listen, and then they don't say anything. That's how I know you're hot. When you go, everyone listen to me, everyone listen, listen, and then you say nothing. That's how I know you're hot.
1: Okay. My best friend, boyfriend, we've been together forever, okay?
0: Your best friend's...
1: We talk about boyfriend. He's a boy.
0: Your best friend's boyfriend.
1: No, my boyfriend. We're best friends. You know, we talk about everything.
0: Okay.
3: You got a great relationship with your boyfriend.
1: Huh?
0: Yes.
3: You're saying you have a great relationship with your boyfriend. Go ahead.
1: Oh, yeah. And anyways, he swears that he does not masturbate.
3: He's
1: and
3: lying.
1: I hate that word. I hate it.
3: He's lying.
1: He's lying.
3: That's all there is to it. He's lying.
2: Hang on a second.
1: This is the thing. I went to college, okay?
0: Uh-oh.
1: And, you know, we missed each other so much. And like, there were times, like, when we talk about it, and, like, I even admitted that I, a girl, have done it before, you know?
0: You, the princess.
1: Me.
0: Of all princesses, touched herself, yet he did not.
1: I did. And he, I told him that. And, like, for days, like, he even made fun of me about for that, and I'm like, shut up, you know, because I haven't told anyone that, you know, but hello, I don't care.
0: All right.
1: Anyway, so he swears that he hasn't, but yet
3: I think guys go through this period of time when they're like between a certain age and I don't know whenever
1: his friends. You know, they're like so open with it. I even walked in on his roommate doing it. It was so gross. And
0: All right, Charlie.
1: What?
3: Well, he probably got joked at one point. Somebody probably walked in on him, and he probably got joked, and now he's afraid to admit it to anybody, especially you. And so, he does do it though.
5: There is the occasional guy, that does
1: really
5: not masturbate.
0: Shut up!
5: They still will have wet dreams.
1: Yeah.
5: Because if they don't pull the semen out of them themselves, God will take it out for them.
0: Right.
1: I'll take it out for them.
5: But it is unusual. It is really unusual.
0: I use a shop vac myself.
3: I don't buy that, Big D. I just think,
0: Big D.
3: I do. I mean, you know.
1: So you think he does it? Okay.
3: All right, let's just say he does.
5: Nearly all guys do, but simply, unfortunately.
0: Once in a while, you run into a troublemaker. Yeah. All right there, Charlie.
1: Hey, Drew, you want to come out to South Padre?
5: South Padre, what's that?
1: South Padre Island.
0: Yeah.
1: It's another big spring breaker.
5: Ah, I see.
0: Yeah, you go down there.
3: What's the ERs? The spray breaker, yeppers.
0: Yeah.
3: How do you do her? What's all that?
1: Hey, Evan, you're pretty hot. I have to let you know that.
3: Thank you. And I'm sure you're hot as well. I just wish you'd admit
1: it. No, I'm not.
0: I know you are. All right there, Charlie.
1: Have a good night.
0: All right, baby doll. I'll tell you all the signs of being hot. First sign of being hot is only hot chicks said... When you punch them up, they go, well, it's about time. I was wondering when you're going to get to me. See, ugly people, fat people, scarred people, they don't do that. It's about time when they've been on hold calling a radio show. Hot chicks are always like, they're not used to waiting around. So that's the first tip. And the second is listen to me. I got nothing to say. All right. And when they do stuff like, I admitted that I did this, and he still didn't do it. It's like, this is hot me saying I masturbated.
3: That guy pulls his butt every day.
0: But if you had a girlfriend like that, she's a hot piece of ass, but you realize you can't communicate with her, really, because she can't form a sentence. So you just sort of BS her. We've all had those relationships. Let's talk to... all right, I'm going to get a guy in here somewhere. Let's see. Oops.
3: Please don't.
0: Leslie?
6: Hi.
0: You're the chick. Hold on a second. What's your question?
6: I actually had two questions, and I don't want you to answer it because I know your view. I wanted to know...
0: All right, well, then hang on.
5: Oh, no, wait a minute. Come on.
0: Well, she can't call a show and say she doesn't want the host to answer the goddamn question. How dare you? John?
5: Leslie. Oh, for Christ's sake.
0: She can just sit on hold for a second. John?
7: Yeah.
3: Don't go anywhere, Leslie.
7: My call.
0: You're 17. What's up?
7: Yeah. I'm living with my girlfriend right now. She's 22. I'm 17. I have a daughter, a 3-year-old daughter that I'm in love with, and she has two children, a 4-year-old girl and a 2-year-old boy.
3: Jesus Christ, it gets worse.
0: You got a 3-year-old daughter?
7: Yeah.
0: So you're 17?
7: Yeah.
0: So you got your girlie pregnant when you were 14?
7: Yeah.
3: And she has two kids.
7: I had the baby when I was 14.
3: And she has two kids.
7: No, this is a different...
0: Right.
7: I'm with now.
3: Oh, okay.
0: Right.
3: Okay.
0: But you got her pregnant when you were 13.
7: Yeah.
0: Holy mackerel. All right. So, what goes on there when people open the door?
5: Oh, you heard that?
0: No.
5: Somebody's bringing me coffee.
0: All right. Well, tell them to slide the coffee under the door next time, would you?
5: They heard the door open.
0: True.
3: You can see how important your needs are to us. We're playing disco music and talking to Dr. Drew.
0: All right, John, I'm ready to focus now.
7: All right.
0: So you got a girl pregnant when you're 13.
7: Yeah.
0: I'm over that, and now you got a new girl, and you have your 3-year-old, and you're 17, and your new girl has a couple of kids.
5: How old is she?
7: She's 22.
0: She's 22.
7: Yeah.
5: Are you Hispanic?
7: No, she is, though.
5: Okay, she is. All right.
7: Yeah, okay, so this is...
0: Yeah.
5: Go ahead.
7: Yeah, this is the problem.
0: Drew knew someone was Mexican in this equation. he didn't know who. All right, go ahead, John. I'm sorry.
7: That's funny. Okay.
0: All right.
7: Yeah, so I discipline my daughter. I spank her sometimes, and I make sure that she knows, like, what she's supposed to do and what she's not supposed to do, and she's really well-behaved. But my girlfriend's children, she doesn't take the time to, like, discipline them at all, and they don't behave at all. And so, like, when we're all together, like, my daughter, like, soon she's going to be thinking that I have, like, double standards, how I treat her and how I treat the other children.
0: Yeah,
2: yes.
0: Because how old are the other kids?
7: A 4-year-old girl and a 2-year-old boy.
5: All right. Discipline is not striking a child. That is abuse.
7: No. Right.
5: That's abuse. So go ahead and get a book called Time Out for Toddlers and mm-hmm. do exactly what that book says to all three kids. And then teach your girlfriend the technique you learn in that book. Time Out for Toddlers, it will change everything. It will give you a technique to use to discipline all three kids that you can use across the family system. And your girlfriend will be delighted too, because it will make things a lot easier on her. When you actually do what works for kids, it's amazing the relief you have.
0: Now, what do you do?
3: And then when your daughter grows up and she's in jail, you'll know that Time Out for Toddlers worked.
0: You can see
3: because I didn't do a thing when I grew up that, you know, if it was wrong, I didn't get popped on the butt. So, and I turned out okay. So, I don't know. I don't agree with that.
0: Yeah. All right, so...
7: I'm with you, Evan.
0: All right, so, John, take it easy on your daughter's backside, would you please?
7: Oh, yeah, I do.
3: You don't have to hit her in the face, okay. But, I mean, a pop on the butt or just, you know, a little slap on the wrist ain't going to hurt anybody, you know.
0: Well, I'm glad that you had your kid. I mean, you got someone pregnant at 13, but you're being a man. You're doing the right thing. You're getting involved with someone. Now, just be careful about this 22-year-old.
7: Mm-hmm.
0: I'm just saying, you know, even though you're sort of an old soul because you've been spending your high school years raising a kid, doesn't mean that you're still 17.
7: Right.
0: And this chick is 22. And there's a reason why she's 22 and has a couple of kids and no old man. And
3: right.
0: You don't want to add to that. I mean, you don't want to be the next ex-old man. Do you know what I'm saying?
5: With a fourth kid now.
0: Yeah, and maybe her kids, too. I wouldn't, mm-hmm. I wouldn't say that's too far out of the realm of possibilities. But, John, you guys get together. Please don't have any more kids until you're at least 17 and a half. No. You guys get together. Stay together for a while. Don't have any more kids. Don't do any of that crap. We need one of our own. You got three. You're 17. She's 22. You barely got a pot. No more kids, all right?
3: How old are her kids?
0: They're 2 and 4.
5: 2 and 4, all right.
0: All right, John. Good luck. All right. Good times. Oh, my God. Picture a 15-year-old daddy disciplining his daughter.
5: See, part of the problem with the physical, what the research has shown very clearly is that you will contain the behavior for a few weeks, and then the behavior that you're trying to contain will rebound past the baseline. That kids will act out against that kind of discipline, so to speak.
3: Were you spanked as a kid?
5: No, but I'll tell you, I've done a lot of research in this. I work in the field, and I'm telling you, there is simply no justification for this in a time when we have things that do work. I'm not saying he's an evil man. He's taking care of his kid, and he's doing the best he can. Right. But he will have an immense sense of relief because the child will conduct itself much better, and it's much easier on him when he does things appropriately.
0: What do they do with timeout for toddlers? They give everyone timeouts?
5: It's timeouts, but there are other ways to do it. But the point is, if you are getting to the point where you're so frustrated, you're hitting or you're yelling, there were mistakes you made 5 steps earlier.
0: You should
5: be disciplining kids much, much before you get emotional.
0: All right. Well, what do you do with the timeout? What do you have to do with the timeout?
5: You take them somewhere, you put them aside.
0: And they got to face a wall?
5: If they're in a restaurant or something, yeah.
0: What if it's fast food? It's not really a traditional sit-down restaurant. You could take the food home or you could eat it there.
5: One of the patio tables.
3: See, I never really got to yelling.
0: If there's outdoor eating, if there's outdoor dining. No, wait a minute. So, Evan, you never got, what'd you get when you were a kid?
3: We got a look, and it was we got a look and then the pop. And when we got the look, my parents didn't have to yell. When we got the eyebrows that went to the center of the nose and the glare, we knew we were in trouble.
0: What's your dad do?
3: Well, my mother did all the discipline, you know.
0: Oh, really?
3: Did all the disciplinary action kinds of things until I got so big that, you know, it didn't really faze me. And then,
0: Dad
3: stepped in. Yeah, but it was, you know, they never hit in the face. You know, it was just a pop in the butt, you know, and it was a grab of the arm, and they would pop me all the way to the car, you know, if I did something wrong. And I tell you what, I thought twice next time I did it, you know. It's just like, you know, when my father told me not to touch the muffler because it was too hot when he was mowing the lawn. Well, I touched it and I burnt my hand, and it was a painful reaction. And, you know, the muffler wasn't going to say, you know, don't touch me or I'm going to, you know, it wasn't a warm, fuzzy feeling. It hurt like hell.
0: So Drew,
3: that's how I learned.
0: Drew Drew, Evan's going to write a book.
3: Shock
0: where
3: treatment is what they call it.
0: Yeah, take a hot exhaust manifold and stick it to the kid's underarm if he gets out of line. That would straighten him out. All right, Drew, what kind of timeout? What kind of timeout?
2: You call it branding for toddlers.
0: That's right. That what kind of timeout would you get if you're at home, if you're at the house?
2: You're in your room.
0: You're in your, but your kids have computers and satellites.
2: Yeah, but you'd be amazed at how they don't want to be taken out of the action. Whatever they're involved in, they're taken apart from it, and they it hurts them. They're humiliated and they're angry and they act. And then their job is to sit and feel all those feelings and learn to master that.
8: Yeah. I used to get thrown in the bathroom with the lights off.
3: Oh, grasshopper!
8: Look how I turned out.
3: Lost all the feeling, grasshopper.
0: I got spanked one time. Luckily, my dad was like, he was such a pussy that he couldn't even beat his own kid. He just couldn't. My dad couldn't get up off the sofa for anything. So one time he got really pissed off at me, and he said, I could tell he wanted to lay into me. And he said, look, either you can go to your room for 2 hours, or I'll give you a spanking. And I sized him up. He's not a big guy. And I was like, I'll take the spanking. So he had to go extra hard, because when you call for the spanking as a kid, you got to make sure it's a serious spanking. He gave me a good one, but that was the only time, and it was like no court in the land would convict the guy because I called it. Like I was like, yeah, bring it on, pops. I can take your best shot. Anything better than 2 hours in my room? Washing machine was in there.
2: Oh, tell Evan about your room.
0: You want to know what my room had in it when I was growing up, Evan?
2: Describe it first. Yeah.
0: Okay, my room was a converted service porch in a 100-year-old house. So it was technically would have been a porch. And it had, and Drew, you've been in this room, and you tell me if I'm exaggerating. If you take both your hands and spread them out, you can easily touch each wall width-wise.
2: Probably touch your palms on both sides. Your wrists cocked, touch the palms on both
0: sides.
2: Yeah,
0: the room was about 5.5 feet wide, and it was about 11 or 12 feet long, and in it was the meter, the electrical meter. So when the meter reader came around, you have to come into my room. The meter guy, that's a bad sign, by the way. When the meter guy's coming into the house, he's got to come into the house. Once a month, into the house, reading the meter, like hillbillies. It had the meter, it had the washing machine.
3: Better not have any pornos in that room.
0: No, you couldn't. No place to hide porn. It's like being in a prison.
3: Meter reader's going
0: to
3: be picking those up.
0: It had the meter. It had the washing machine. No dryer, because that was considered.
3: Did you get the furnace in there at least? You had free heat.
0: No furnace. No heat. No air. And
3: no window.
0: It had a window, but they're painted shut. And it was a fire trap. And it had the hot water. It had the hot water heater in there too. It had the washing machine, the hot water heater, and the meter. All because it was the service porch. Oh, I'm going to sue my parents. If I thought they had a penny, I would sue them.
2: The ultimate indignity, though, his grandmother gave him a lecture last week after he bought a nice house to remind him that not everybody lives in a big house.
0: I was going to strangle her.
3: You got one spanking, and look at how he turned up.
0: I bought a nice house, and I said, yeah, it's a nice big house. And she looked at me, and she goes, not everyone gets to live in a big house. You know, my maid goes back to a very... And I was like, hey, old bitch, what do you think I've been doing my whole life? What do you mean? You're giving me the speech? I'm getting the speech from you about what it's like to live in a small house? I live in a one-bedroom apartment with three dudes. Are you kidding me? You're nervy. Oh, my God. My family. They never, like, giving me the speech. How dare she? She's getting it. That's it. I'm fired up. I'm going over there now, Drew.
2: You going to spank her?
0: That's right.
2: All right.
0: Evan Marriott is our guest tonight. We will take a quick break. We'll be right back. Hey, everybody, it's Loveline. I'm Adam. That is Dr. Drew. He is in Panama City, Florida. Evan Marriott, the millionaire, is here. He just handed me a smoked almond, and
3: him a plug.
0: He was telling me how much he loved them, and Drew.
2: Yeah.
0: Who loves a smoked almond more than me?
2: Nobody.
3: Man, there's enough salt on these things to put down a small herd of elephants.
9: Unacceptable.
3: I'm telling you.
0: Oh, so I love a smoked almond.
2: In fact, every airline in the land knows about your love for smoked almonds, I believe.
0: Yeah, because they're giving out Fiesta Mix, which is just a dried crap with a bunch of powder on it.
2: And I think you start your tirade every time with, hey, how about some smoked almonds or something here?
0: Well, listen,
9: we got all these pussies who are allergic to peanuts or allegedly allergic to peanuts that have cut me off peanuts on a flight. How about these guys step up with some almonds? Who's allergic to almonds? You know what I'm saying?
2: Yeah.
9: Cheap
2: cashews.
9: Cheap bastards in their Fiesta mix.
3: Smoked almonds and a Sprite. Man, how refreshing.
9: I tell those guys, who eats this Fiesta mix on the ground? You know a human being? Is there a vending machine on the land that carries Fiesta mix? Does anyone go out and buy Fiesta mix? No. They only serve it in airplanes because it's the only people who will eat it. I want my smoked almonds. Thank you, Drew.
2: Yes.
9: No, I'm good. I'll lean them on there. All right. Drew, when I'm elected, a chicken in every pot and a smoked almond in every mouth.
2: An airplane.
9: Thank you. All right, let's speak to Cassandra. Cassandra?
10: Yeah?
9: You're 16?
10: Mm-hmm.
9: What's up?
10: Okay, well, I broke up with my boyfriend like a month ago, and now he's going out with one of my friends, but like last week he told me he was still in love with me. And like, I don't know if I should tell my friends or what.
9: Why'd you break up with him?
10: He was too attached, and he like called me all the time, and it was annoying.
9: All right, well, is it any wonder that he's still in love with you?
3: He probably is dating your friend to keep around you or keep near you.
2: Yep.
10: Like, but how can
3: tell your friend that? See how they like it.
9: What's that?
10: How can I distance myself from him? Like, it's so annoying, and he's all.
9: No, you love it. There. You love it, baby.
10: No, I already have another boyfriend, so I'm just like, go away.
9: All right.
3: Here's the other question. He's dating your really good friend. Is she that good of a friend if she takes on your boyfriend after you've already like bailed him?
10: She asked me if it was okay, and I said it's fine.
3: Oh, well, yeah. If you're passing a boyfriend around, that's a different story.
2: Well, but doing her a favor.
9: Yeah. Hey, Cassandra?
10: Mm-hmm.
9: Here's what you need to do, and here's what everyone needs to do in these sorts of situations. If you don't give him any feedback for a couple of encounters, he'll leave you alone. Meaning, if he'll call, don't call him back. You'll see him in the hall. He'll try to confront you. You just sort of keep walking.
3: Of course, he's listening to the show, so he's going to know what you're doing. So that kind of kills that.
9: Right. Now, son, if you're listening, here's what you do to counter that advice. All right, son, you got to get a blow dart. Now, Cassandra, don't dance with him. Don't engage him.
2: Right. He'll go away eventually.
9: Yes,
2: he will. He's not disturbed or anything. He's not threatening suicide or anything like that, right?
10: No.
2: All right. Go away.
9: Here's the problem with our job here, Drew, besides being a man deep into my 30s and talking to 15-year-olds about beating off all night.
2: Yeah. And except for that.
9: And going off on 10-minute tirades about smoked almonds on air travel. But other than that, here's the other problem. So many people that call this show, we're not sure if they actually want to do what they're calling about. And here's what I mean.
2: Yes.
9: A lot of people say, this guy, he bugs me, he's in love with me, I dumped him, and I don't know how to give him the message. But there's a part of them that likes the attention, and so they're going to engage in the behavior or the dance that's going to keep this situation alive, right?
2: Yep.
9: If you truly don't want to be around in any situation, if you truly want to get out of it, if you don't want to dance with the person, you can figure out a way to shut them down pretty fast. But if you like the fact, and who wouldn't, what 16-year-old chick wouldn't like the fact that there's some dude running around out there who's madly in love with them and telling them once a week? You know, in a way, I don't blame her, but in a way, she's not being honest if she says she wants to end it. All right, so if she wants to, don't talk to the person.
2: Next call.
9: All right, let's talk to, let me see. Drew, what is going on back there?
2: Somebody's coughing. How's your teeth?
9: Who do you have in the room with you?
2: An engineer.
9: Tell him to quiet down. Do you have to get a guy with tuberculosis?
2: How are your teeth, Adam?
9: My teeth hurt.
3: That same song was playing about 20 minutes ago. That's a long damn song.
9: Drew, what do they do with my teeth when they pull them? Is that medical waste? Do they incinerate them?
2: Exactly.
9: Do you think my tooth was incinerated?
2: I do.
9: You do?
2: Yeah.
9: I think my dentist keeps them on a wall, like in his den, like trophies.
2: Well, he might make some sort of a sculpture.
9: Make like a necklace, like they'd make in Vietnam out of ears.
2: Right. Yeah, yeah.
9: Yeah. Nice. Evan, you see this? See, my jaw's a little swollen here. Tooth pulled. Yeah, really? Grosses everyone out. You want to see it?
3: That's good.
9: Yeah, it's like stitches. Stitches in the gums are bad. Yeah. Drew.
3: It's cotton in
2: your mouth.
9: I didn't tell this to you. We're moving on. But I got to say this. you know, when I went to the dentist, they were like, you're going to be in the chair for a little while, so you better grab a movie. We'll play it up on the TV set. You can plug
2: Tower
9: in
2: Inferno.
9: Plug in Tower Inferno, yeah. And then they told me I better pick two movies.
2: Oh.
9: That's a bad, bad sign coming from the dentist, right?
2: What's the other one you picked?
9: I picked some National Geographic thing. But I think I was out by the time that came on. But wouldn't you take that as a bad sign if your dentist, you got a 2-hour and 10-minute movie in your hand, and he says you better grab a second one?
2: Yes. Ugh.
9: Right? I mean, you get one movie on a flight to New York, right?
2: Oh, you just shudder to think,
9: I was like, really? Listen, just kill me if you're not done. But if Towering Inferno is over, they're rolling credits, and you're still in my mouth, just take that drill and just ram it into my temple. and you can take my wallet. Take my wallet, too. All right, let's talk to Summer, who's 17. Summer?
11: Yeah.
9: What's up?
3: Nice name.
9: Yeah. What's going on, baby?
11: Well, like, about 3 years ago, I was living with my mom, and for about, like, the whole relationship.
3: Where are you living now?
11: In Nevada.
3: Okay.
11: With my dad. And about, like, the whole time that her and her boyfriend were together, like, he molested me and stuff. And,
2: how old were you when you started? Like, 13?
11: Hold on one second.
9: So anyway, Drew, he said take two movies.
2: Yeah.
11: Okay, I'm back.
9: And then my friend Ray crapped in my Rams beanie. It's been a bad life. Imagine both those things happen. Imagine in your life, three things. Your buddy crafts your Rams beanie. Your dentist tells you to take two movies when you get in the chair. And there's a water heater in your room growing up.
3: And some girl calls up, has a question, and then gets off the line.
9: Oh, yeah. Sorry there, Summer. What's up?
2: So, okay. Summer, you were sexually abused for 3 years, starting at what age?
11: About 12, 13.
2: All right.
11: Yeah. And so, like, I really didn't know what it was. And then he had to go to this business thing, like, up the street, and he wanted me to come with him. And then, like, it usually starts with a hug and stuff, and then, like, it moves towards, like, the other areas.
9: Your stepdad wanted you to come with you on, like, a business trip?
11: No, it was, like, right up the street. He had to, like, make a business call for one of his employees or whatever.
9: Yeah. And clean a router out.
11: Yeah, whatever. Yeah. And so, like, I pushed him away, and he's like, well, I'm not getting anything from your mom. And I was like, oh, my God. So I finally knew, like, this is what it was. And then, like... So I went up and visited my dad over the summer, and then, like, my brother confronted me about it, like, you know, has he ever touched you? And I was like, oh, my God, I never told anyone this before. So, like, I told my best friend when I got back, and she was like, don't tell your mom. And then me and my mom got in this big fight, and she was like, well, you're moving with your dad. So I was like, well, I'm just going to tell you what your boyfriend did. So she doesn't believe me. So
9: Today, Junior?
11: Yeah.
9: All right. Well, you're okay. Let me tell you for a couple things. Your mom's despicable.
2: Yes.
9: And I'm sure someone molested her, unfortunately.
2: Oh, of course.
11: Her dad did it, like, once, so she thinks that I want to be like her, and I want to say that, but it happened
2: oh,
11: like,
2: my God.
11: 2 years, like, straight yeah. 2 years
2: later. Oh, your mom. My God, I'm
11: so
2: sorry.
11: So she thinks that I'm just, like, you know, want attention or
9: whatever. Let me explain something, Summer. Unfortunately, your mom doesn't think. I mean, she got molested, and she magically hooks up with some a-hole who molests her daughter. That's unfortunately how... this horrible
2: how
9: life
2: this,
9: works.
2: Right. That's how humans react. That's it.
9: How your God,
2: abused?
9: Drew, laid it out.
11: Yeah.
2: Yes.
9: Not my God.
11: Yeah. But, I mean, she's all in it for the money. Like,
3: did your dad know?
11: Yeah, but he thinks that I totally made it all up or that I provoked it.
3: Oh, that's
2: all right. Here's the deal, Summer.
3: How about
2: kids
3: you?
2: Never,
3: does your brother believe you?
9: You provoked it.
3: Did your brother believe you?
11: At first he did, and then he's like, I don't really believe...
3: Do you have a history of lying in your family or something?
11: I've lied a couple times, but, I've stopped that. You know, I've told the truth, like...
9: All right.
11: How do you
9: provoke it at age 12? Or some sexy underoos or something?
2: Yeah.
11: Yeah, and...
2: Oshkosh, sexy...
9: It's a bib overall.
3: How old is your brother?
11: Well, I have two brothers. Like, the one that I told, he's 19 now, and I have an older brother that's 21.
9: Yeah.
3: Somebody even hinted that my sister had been, you know, sexually assaulted, that guy wouldn't even be around.
11: Yeah, when I told my brother, he was like, oh, I'm going to kill this guy. And my mom was like, she called him up. She's like, well, you need to come down here. Someone's making all these accusations that you touched her. And my brother just grabbed this big-ass pole, and he's just like, oh, you know.
3: I don't know. It sounds like an episode of Cops to me, guys.
9: What yeah. Well, all right. We got some. Look, first off, there's always trouble when you go, I'm living with my dad in Nevada. Yeah. Any sense that starts with dad is bad. All right, Summer, let me explain in a nutshell what's going on. By the way, I like the idea that your brother grabbed a pole.
3: Yeah.
11: Yeah, he was really supportive about that.
9: Yeah, was it? Well,
5: how many houses have poles?
3: I remember seeing this on Cops, really, and there were a couple people outside that were using double negatives, and the place was in an uproar.
9: Folks,
3: Hound Dog was roaring, and
9: I have a pole. What did he do with the pole?
11: He grabbed it. Well, my mom called him back up and was like, well, I don't think you should come down here because Jared's threatening to hit you. So he didn't come.
9: All right, Summer, let me explain the ironic and tragic, tragically named Summer. Let me explain your situation and the hand that got dealt to you. You fell into a den of white trashdom. You understand? You have white trash parents, okay?
11: Oh, well, they're not white trash.
9: Yes,
11: like,
9: they are.
11: You better hope
9: they're white trash.
11: Yeah.
9: They're white trash. Okay.
5: But you had said your mother's in this relationship with her current husband because of the money. But the reality is that would not work for her unless he were an abusive a-hole. She seeks and is attracted to people that are victimizers.
11: Yeah.
5: And she's found one, and she's victimized you now, and she cannot come to terms with what she's created here, so she pushes the whole reality away. Why your dad doesn't accept that reality is unfathomable.
9: Well,
5: thank God you've got one brother that's sane. Stick with him, and you're going to need to get some treatment for this abuse you've been through and the crazy family.
9: And Drew, think about
11: more than that. You know,
9: all right, but listen, I can't stomach anymore. Here's the thing. And Drew, why do you think Mama married biological dad in the first place?
5: Yeah, that's a good point.
9: Yeah, where'd she find him? No,
3: Summer,
9: not,
3: you
9: no,
3: the
5: not
3: youngest?
5: Money, Summer. Forget about the money thing.
3: Summer, are you
5: money.
3: The youngest in the family?
11: Between both my parents, yeah, but I have a younger half sister.
3: Okay, bottom line, I would try to seek help for yourself, and I would get as far away from them as possible, because until they get their lives straight, they can't help you with yours.
11: Yeah.
3: And they don't seem to want to help you with yours,
9: right.
3: So you need to take matters into your own hands. Yeah. And you're 17, I think you're smart enough to do it.
11: Well, I mean, like, but I found out, like a couple months ago that I'm bipolar, but I wasn't properly diagnosed, and I told my dad this. So I was like, Dad, I think I have problems, you know, and he's like, oh, it's all in your head, you know. I was like,
9: all right, listen, Summer, stop going to your parents.
5: Yeah.
9: They're
5: no
9: idiots.
5: Satisfaction there. You won't get any satisfaction.
9: All right. Listen, I tell people to do this all the time. You heard me cursing my father and grandmother just moments ago on the show.
5: Again.
9: Abandon your family.
3: I'm appalled.
9: If they're bad, if they're not good people, if they're not taking care of you, if they're abusing you or hurting you in any way, feel free to abandon them when you're 17, 18 years old. Get your friends, get your life, get an apartment, and get started. That's it. All right. We'll take a quick break. We'll be back.

0: everybody. It's Loveline. I'm Adam. That is Dr. Drew in Panama City, Florida, everybody. Hey, Evan Adam. Marriott. Yeah.
1: Oh, go ahead. Introduce Evan.
0: Evan Marriott is here tonight from Joe Millionaire and soon to be
2: I'm here from Venice Beach.
0: I'm
2: done with Joe Millionaire.
0: You can find him in a Kentucky Fried Chicken commercial coming up, too. Drew,
1: times.
0: What were you going to say?
1: I was thinking about how last time we were here, we were filming the show for MTV,
0: mm-hmm.
1: and our special guest was Mike Myers.
0: That's right.
1: I think I went over this with you, and we were trying to figure, he was promoting a movie about a secret agent, he had bad teeth, it was a throwback to the 60s, we like couldn't figure it out, like, what, huh?
0: Yeah, and Mike Myers kept telling me, it's Austin Powers, International Man of Mystery. Don't just say Austin Powers.
1: That's right.
0: Austin Powers, International Man of Mystery. That's the title. And
1: that's
0: It's funny that he sort of clung to that, and it was like almost immediately gone. But it was kind of weird when he was like talking to us, and he's like, Mike Myers was a relatively big celebrity back
1: at the time
0: but he was not as big as he is now, obviously, and Austin Powers had not come out yet, and he was like, well, it's like kind of a retro 60s, I play this guy in these crazy clothes, and we're kind of sort of looking at him going,
1: okay,
0: well, this thing's gonna come and go,
1: yeah
0: this is gonna be like Cop and a Half or something, and this is not gonna hang around. So there you go. Turned into a franchise, and I got to believe, Drew, that it wouldn't have had the success it had he not been on our MTV show from Panama City.
1: That goes without saying, of course.
0: Okay. All right, let's get to some calls here. I'm just going to hit who's been on hold the longest.
1: Bad strategy.
0: It's always the kiss of death.
3: Hello?
0: Leslie?
3: Hi.
0: All right.
3: I have two questions for you.
0: Yes.
2: You held this whole damn time?
3: Well, because I want my answer.
2: Do we have a prize for this chick, or what? I mean,
0: prize?
2: God, that was an hour ago.
0: A prize will be an answer.
2: Good God.
3: Yes.
0: Go ahead, Leslie.
3: I wanted to know, when does looking at porno become an obsession?
1: An addiction? When there are consequences, and when the consequences increase, and yet the behavior continues. So spending money, ruining relationships, money to the point that it's a problem,
0: right.
1: And screwing up relationships or work.
3: Okay. Well, my husband, you know, probably looks at porn just about every other day, and it bothers me, and because he knew it bothered me, he would always hide it from me, and then I finally told him, you know, don't hide it from me, because then that makes me even more paranoid, thinking of what else are you hiding, and I was just wondering, what is something that I can do to get over it, because he's out.
1: What is it?
2: Join him.
0: How much
1: what is
0: porn?
1: It the money?
0: Yeah.
3: Well, I have, you know, I have an issue with porn. I look at it as it's kind of an exploitation.
1: You're fat.
0: Drew, please.
1: Yes, it's exploitation.
3: Exploitation of people, and you know, it's I have a hard time getting into that, because it's like most people that are doing that either are on drugs or, like you guys say,
0: don't
3: some
0: ruin
3: kind of
0: it
3: problem.
0: For us. But Leslie, let me ask you this. What kind of porn is he looking at?
3: Mostly, like, he'll go on the internet or he'll have videos.
0: And how much time does he spend on this?
3: Probably, like, an hour every other day.
0: And is he masturbating?
3: Probably, yes.
0: Yeah, I'd say the answer's yes. And you guys having a normal sex life?
3: Well, I mean, you know, we probably do it once a week. It just happens that we have opposite shifts. So when we see each other, we do it. But it's probably just once a week.
1: Is he wanting more than that?
3: Well, yeah, he would probably do it, like, you know.
2: That's probably why he's looking at the porn.
0: Right.
1: Yeah.
2: You're not satisfying it, so he's going there.
0: All right. So, Leslie.
1: At least he's not cheating or anything. He's not straight.
3: No. He would never.
2: And every other day. I mean, if it was every day and he's jacking off 8 times a day, then I'd say you might have a problem.
0: Yeah.
1: Yes.
2: An hour.
0: But I agree, except for I move it to 12 times a day. 8, I see as normal. All right. Listen, Leslie, I kind of like the part where she was up front with him, and I kind of like the part where he was up front with her.
1: Yeah,
0: but
1: all right. Well,
0: they need to meet in the middle. They need to meet in the middle.
1: What's the second question?
0: All right, I put her on hold. I'm done with her.
1: Hey, she was on hold all that time. What's the second question?
0: I'll tell you my third question. When is your engineer going to take some Robitussin?
1: That was me coughing.
0: Oh.
1: That was me.
0: All right, stop it.
3: How do I deal with it? I mean, how do I meet him in the middle?
1: What's your second question?
3: How do I meet him in the middle?
1: That's the second question?
0: Yes, I gave her second question,
1: Drew.
0: Now answer it. True.
1: You compromise. You figure out a way to do it. You reach.
0: What do you mean?
1: He gives a little.
0: That's your answer to how do I meet in the middle? You compromise?
3: Yeah, I don't know how to compromise.
1: Why not?
3: Well, I mean, I don't know how to meet him halfway, and
1: look,
3: I don't.
1: You're not
3: know
1: willing to. You have to be willing.
3: But what should I do to meet? I mean, not that I tell him he shouldn't do this.
1: Except the fact that he's going to masturbate.
2: Are you jealous of the fact that he's looking at the porn and not at you?
3: Well, no, I don't have a problem with him masturbating. He can do that 100 times a day. I just it bothers me that he's
1: not going to do it unless he looks at something.
2: Guys look at porn. I mean, yes, there's an addiction, there's an addictive point, but guys look at porn. I don't care if you're 80, I don't care if you're 10, guys look at porn.
0: Yes.
2: They look at porn. Final line.
3: I shouldn't, in other words, I shouldn't take it personally.
1: Correct. No. It has nothing to do with you. Except that he would probably like to have sex more frequently. I mean, that may be part of your compromise, by the way.
2: If it's affecting your cash, I mean, you know,
0: look,
2: flow. And
0: most women that have difficulty with their guys looking at porn have other issues involving this. Leslie may well have that. On the other hand, there's no reason why the guy couldn't be a little more sensitive to her issue. So
1: that's a compromise, right?
0: She should not freak out as much. He should be a little more sensitive. Everyone gets along.
1: Yeah.
0: All right. Let's see. Spanked kids.
1: Oh, it's 54, Adam. Adam.
0: All right. All right, buddy. All right. I know. You're always looking to cash out. I'm always looking to help the kids.
1: Oh, yeah.
0: All right. We'll take a break. We'll be right back.

0: love that song, and I think it's because it signals the end of the show. What a wild, wild roller coaster ride this week has been. Yes, Drew?
1: Yes, Adam. And last week, too.
0: Yes. I want to thank Evan Marriott for coming out tonight. And
2: that live studio audience.
0: Appreciate you making time in your schedule. They stopped by. I want to thank producer Ann for doing a great job all week and last week as well when we were out of town. I want to thank Brian for doing a great job on the phones and on the coffee. I want to thank Tara, don't call me Tara, goddammit, for doing a great job on the phones and sometimes the coffee, or at least yelling at Brian to go get the coffee. And I want to thank the magic fingered one. Oh, yes, the Liberace of the potentiometers.
3: Thought I'd talk to you about that.
0: Engineer Anderson.
4: Anderson.
0: That's right.
4: Anderson.
1: Bueller.
0: So, until next time, it's Adam Carolla for Dr. Drew saying mahalo. Next up, Joe Millionaire Finger Bangs.
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0: It is Loveline. 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All right, tonight we're going to have Allison Burnfield in here. She's from Rock the Vote. She's going to come in the second break and explain what Rock the Vote is. I'm not exactly sure what its origins are. I always think MTV when I think Rock the Vote, but I don't know who started that whole thing and what it's about, and I, for one, am against it. I don't like young stoners voting. I don't want to urge them to vote. I'd like to figure out how many people are voting in this country.
3: You think only the landed gentry ought to be voting?
0: That's right. Yeah. White landowners should be the only people. You must own at least 700 head of cattle to vote. No, I figure, 100 million people vote, and that seems like enough. Judging from the people that call this show, I'd say 50 million people would be enough. Hey, I'm all right with 10 people voting if I think they're smart. Mm. As a matter of fact, the more dumb people that vote, the more things get screwed up, if you really think about it. Forget the presidential race. Forget the gubernatorial race. Forget about a proposition. Let's just say you're voting on where to eat.
3: Okay.
0: There's a good restaurant, and there's a crappy restaurant. Now, how many people you want raising their hand? You want a bunch of idiots from the Farm Belt raising their hand who don't feel like voting? Where do you think you're going to be? You're going to end up at an IHOP. You know what I'm saying?
3: Mm-hmm.
0: Let's not have those people vote. I want to eat somewhere good. Let the smart people do the voting. I'm fine with that. All right.
3: Would you be in the smart group or the Yahoo group?
0: I'd be in the good restaurant group.
3: Yeah, but when it comes to voting for government officials.
0: Oh, who knows? Here's how I vote. I vote for whatever proposition and whatever official I see the least commercials for. I see a proposition that's tons and tons of commercials. I vote for whatever it's against or for. You know, whatever the opposite of that is. I figure if someone's got enough money to throw at this, it ain't good. That's the way it works. All right. Dirk?
8: Yeah.
0: You're 20.
8: Yeah, I have this really kind of screwed up problem.
0: Yeah.
8: And it's happened a couple times before tonight, but tonight it was really bad. All right, okay, I was having sex with my girlfriend, and it was kind of rough. And I kind of slipped outside of her, and then I hit her pelvic bone, and my penis kind of popped.
3: Right.
8: And I was wondering if that was a normal thing.
3: Did it pop like it exploded?
8: No.
0: Crack sound?
8: Yeah, kind of a crack sound.
3: Crack down towards the base where it attaches to your body, or right down the shaft
8: kind of like
3: somewhere?
8: The middle.
3: The middle, yeah.
0: Oh, really? Can it crack there?
3: It can tear.
0: Ooh, because that's bad. Oh, don't do that, Anderson. It hurts my teeth.
8: I know. It hurt for a split second, but it was okay later, and I've had it happen before, and like the next day, I'm fine and everything.
0: Drew, can you have a MRI of your joint?
3: Of your junk?
0: Of your junk?
3: Yeah.
0: Can you have a JMRI?
3: Yeah.
0: You can?
3: Mm-hmm.
0: How do you do that?
3: Just lie down and get it. I don't know if they necessarily... It's not like putting your hand out there into the beam.
0: Yeah. Let me tell you, if any, I've had an MRI. It is like, I would imagine it's like in a bad diving bell accident is basically what that is. You put your torso into would be like a metal trash can and have someone beat on it with a wooden spoon
3: they
0: for half an hour.
3: They now have open MRIs. They're like two giant drums you lie in.
0: Oh, thank God. Because I had this MRI, and it's so funny. They're like, hey, you want to listen to some music while you're in there? Sure, why not? Then turn the music up so you can barely hear it, and you lie there while these random high-pitched bong sounds come out from all different, or I should say gong sounds from all different directions and drive you insane. I tell you.
3: That's what happened to you.
0: Yeah. And then they get on the mic every once in a while. Like, I would simulate now if the goddamn reverb worked in this dump. And they go, could you stop flailing? Yeah, this is for my hand. I want to sue that guy that made me do that, by the way. All right, so Dirk?
4: Yeah.
0: You got to have your junk checked. Is it swollen? Is it black and blue?
4: No, it's...

0: needs to be repaired, sometimes surgically.
1: Right. Tom?
2: Hello.
1: Hey, you're 22.
2: Yeah.
1: What's up?
2: Well, my question was, is I was out at a bar last weekend, and I got together with a girl, and we went back to her place when we were, you know, after we had gotten to know each other for a little bit, well, talk a little bit, go back to her place and start to mess around a bit.
1: Mm-hmm.
2: And once we started messing around, I figured out that she was a hermaphrodite.
1: Nice.
0: And what do you mean hermaphrodite?
2: Well, she had both genders. She had a vagina and a penis.
0: Vagina?
1: She had a vagina and a penis?
2: Right.
1: So does that make you bi?
2: Well, I was curious if that would make me gay. Well, I went down on her.
1: Yeah.
2: And I didn't know until right at that point. I was wondering if that would make me gay.
1: Yes.
2: If I went down on her.
1: Yes, I'm sorry, Tom. On a technicality. You're now damned to a life of schlong downing because of this one incident. I'm sorry, Tom. Okay. But rules are rules.
2: Okay. Even though I didn't know.
1: No. I know. And my heart goes out for you. And I wish I could do something about it. You know what I mean? It's like when somebody gets thrown out of a military academy for cheating, even though they were just covering for their friend or because they didn't have time to study because their family member was ill or something. And you wish, you sympathize, but rules are rules. You go down, there's a penis down there, you're now gay from this day forth. You must then take the walk of shame that the gays take.
0: Let me have a little fun with this guy.
1: Okay. Tom?
2: Yes.
0: Yeah, where was the vagina?
2: It was below the penis.
0: Below it.
2: Right. The penis was on the top and the vagina was below the penis.
0: And there were testicles.
2: There were no testicles, though.
1: No testicles.
2: No.
1: And
2: a little bit of skin there, but it didn't appear that there are any testicles. I really didn't study that in.
1: Yeah.
0: So could it have been somebody maybe that was like getting a sex change operation?
2: I don't think so.
1: And
2: she said she was born that way.
1: On the way down, you didn't notice anything?
2: Well, it was like dark, and then, you know, once I got down there, I realized that all that was there, and it was, you know.
0: And
1: it was dark. And let me tell you, hold on. You know what this is like? This is like saying, I got third-degree burns when I went down to the market to get a quart of milk. Well, what happened? Well, it was on fire when I, you know,
0: walked in,
1: but I didn't notice it, and then I got back to the dairy section. I couldn't get out. Really?
0: Yeah.
1: While you're heading up the street and the place was ablaze, you didn't want to stop at that point? You didn't notice it? You just walked through the door and then got to the back and then noticed you were in there? How do you not notice that penis on the way down? You've got to get a hand down there before your mouth gets down there. I'm really having a lot of difficulty believing this. Are you that far out of it?
2: Well, maybe it was because we were drinking. I don't know what it was. It was just, you know.
1: All right.
2: And it happened. And
1: so you had to hold the penis out of the way in order to get to the vagina?
2: Well, once I realized everything that was down there, then I kind of like pulled away and I didn't continue that after that point.
1: I see.
0: How did she react to that?
2: How did she react?
1: Yeah.
2: She's like, what's the matter? You know, like she didn't know it was there or something. And then, you know, I told her that, you know, I wasn't comfortable with that. And she was kind of all right with that.
1: I see. Okay.
2: She said that she was born that way and whatnot. And
1: yeah, but it was a she.
2: Yeah, it was a she.
1: Yeah, who wins if you have a vagina and a penis, Drew?
0: Sometimes there's something called clitoromegaly.
1: Yeah.
0: And you can also have ambiguous genitalia, which are sort of hard to tell.
1: Yeah, I think I got that.
2: Like a female.
1: Yeah, everything else about her.
2: Right.
1: All right. Well, Tom, maybe you shouldn't go to that bar.
2: I don't think I'll be back there.
1: Yeah. Yeah, listen, I'll tell you. Here's the deal. If you're some, you're Charlie Sheen or something, or you're in a rock band and you go to a bar and you leave with a chick that night to go home and have sex, that's understandable. But when you're a goofy dude and you go to a bar and the chick says, yeah, let's head back to your place and get it on. Expect the worst. Look for a surprise. You could get rolled. There could be a penis. There could be boyfriend waiting outside to beat your ass and take your wallet. All you goofy dudes out there who have crappy jobs and are short and fat and don't look good, and you go to a crappy bar and you talk to a chick. By the way, how much luck have you had picking up women? You should be suspicious. You talk to a girl for 10 minutes, it's like, yeah, let's go back to that place and get it on. Be very suspicious. Very suspicious at that point. Right?
0: Absolutely.
1: There's no free lunch sexually, right, Drew?
0: Good advice.
1: Thank you. Thank you very much. Amy?
3: Hello?
1: You're 18.
3: Yeah. Okay,

0: Sorry. Right.
1: Turn that down, please.
0: I know. We just did. Sorry.
1: Okay.
0: Okay. I go to college down in San Diego, and my roommate left the last weekend.
2: Out of your favorite school.
1: San Diego State?
0: No.
1: Oh, UC?
0: USC.
1: Oh, okay.
0: Yeah.
1: That's a little better.
0: Yeah.
1: Marginally.
0: Mm-hmm.
1: What's up?
0: Marginally, no. But, okay, so my roommate
2: left.
0: That's
2: your point, I think.
0: What?
1: You know what marginal meant.
0: Yes, I do.
1: All right, baby, I'm sorry. Go ahead.
0: Okay, so we went down, me and my friend, we went down to TJ. And we're like,
2: for the sake of the rest of the country.
1: Tijuana, everybody. Yeah. I went down there. I've been down there many, many times.
0: Yeah. Really?
1: Oh, yes.
0: You well, go to,
2: and left your mark.
0: Time.
1: You go down to Revolution Street?
0: Yeah.
1: Yeah.
0: It was kind of scary.
1: Yeah. Where'd you go?
0: We didn't get out.
1: You go to Margarita's Village?
0: No.
1: Tijuana Tilly's?
0: No.
1: The Unicorn Bar?
0: No.
1: All right. I'm going to flip over all the cards. Where'd you go?
0: A liquor store?
1: Oh, so let me write that down. A liquor store. Yeah.
0: Okay. And okay, like if you knew us, we're like totally like just good girls. We've never done like anything wrong.
1: Sure.
0: So this is like crazy for us.
2: Is it like crazy or like crazy?
0: Like crazy.
1: Right. Okay. You're basically virgin debutantes who want to get a little boozing
0: exactly.
1: And TJ.
0: You don't even know. Seriously.
2: All right, so we're getting the picture.
1: But here's the thing I don't like about the statement, you don't even know. It implies I'd like to know, which I don't. Not interested.
0: No.
1: All right, but go ahead, Amy.
0: Because it'd probably be really boring.
1: All right, so you went down to Tijuana.
0: Yes.
1: And you went to a liquor store.
0: Right.
1: And
0: then we bought a bottle of tequila.
1: Yes.
0: Because we wanted...
1: They're out of Chardonnay?
0: Yeah.
1: And?
0: So then we brought that... We were scared that, we'd get caught at the border and,
1: right.
0: Get arrested or something, because we don't know what goes on. So we poured it into, a water bottle, and we went across the board, and we brought it back to my room. This isn't really an interesting story, but...
1: No, it isn't, no.
0: So,
1: that's first time I've been right tonight. All right, so you bring the booze. You know what? Hold on a second. I've been to Tijuana a gazillion times, and let me tell you the debauchery that went on in that little slice of heaven over there known as Tijuana. First off, guys performing oral sex on stage, in the bars, in the strip bars.
2: On
1: women. On stage. Hmm. Not by the side of the stage. Not off in some dark corner.
2: Part of the act.
1: On the stage, in the middle of the stage. Now, there was a great bar there called the Unicorn, good strip bar. And it was great because they had a live band. And this band, it sort of played the music they used to play in the old Alaskan airline commercials. One guy, the guy, remember the bald guy from Benny Hill? Three guys like that in the band. You know it's funny when guys play brass instruments that have dents in them? That's not like high comedy. One guy playing like a trumpet with a dent in it. Another guy with a drum kit but no kit, just a snare drum. And another guy with oversized guitar. Yeah, and the cymbal. And whenever the girls would come out, they just crank it up. Like the trump, like old guys just sitting. They couldn't even get a record going. And the women were great because they're mean. They just go walking out on stage, big and fat, big asses over there in Mexico, and they're dancing around, and guys start pawing at them, and they kick them right in the face, and they make this sound every time they kick, aye! Kick them in the forehead, aye! They just walk on this whole stage, they shake their ass, and once in a while, like I said, a guy reaches and grabs, aye! And they just smack them in the head. Anyway. Jeez, I don't know if I want to keep going with this story. Really, it gets pretty sordid.
2: This is where you pass out behind and get picked up by the police. And vomit in the ice container.
1: No. How dare you? That was at Margarita's Village.
2: I'm sorry.
1: Later on that evening. Yes, that's when I vomited in the ice machine and fell asleep in the alley behind and was smacked by the cop with the billy club. This place is where we used to bring the booze in because the drinks are very expensive at the strip clubs. So you can go to a bar and get a drink back when for 50 cents, but strip club is like $2. We bring our own bottle of booze in, freshen our own drinks up, get a glass of Coke and keep it going all night with the rum under the table. But we were discovered right when another one of our buddies was going upstairs with a hooker, and we got chased out of the place. It was like out of a bad coming-of-age movie. But anyway, lots of debauchery. Over there.
2: I got that picture.
1: Piles and piles of debauchery.
2: So we haven't heard the question from Amy yet.
1: She don't have one. Amy?
0: Yes.
1: So you brought the tequila back to your room in a water bottle.
2: Is there a question here somewhere?
0: Yeah, okay. So we didn't know what we were doing, so we just kept drinking and drinking. Like, we were just sitting there, and then, like, we get up and, like, oh, my gosh. But anyway, okay.
1: You must be good looking.
0: Heck yeah.
1: Yeah, I get that vibe. Because people,
0: anyway.
1: Yeah, they don't tell you to shut up enough, right? You know what I'm saying?
2: She can't hear you.
1: People aren't mean to you. They're not mean to you in real life, right?
0: No.
1: I mean, face to face.
0: No.
1: Because you're good looking, right?
0: Yeah.
1: Yeah. That's why you tell these long-winded stories. Ugly chicks,
0: sorry. Okay,
1: they don't get away with it. People are like, listen, Hag, let's go.
0: Anyway.
1: Yeah.
0: Okay. So,
2: Anna.
0: I have, like, these big, like, huge, like, red blotches on my eyes. Those two mornings ago, and today they're like, they grew bigger and like.
1: Yeah. Did you throw up?
2: From vomiting?
0: Yeah, that night I did.
1: There you go.
2: It was from vomiting.
0: Really?
1: Yeah.
0: And how long is it going to
1: last? Oh, damn it!
2: It's about a week for those vessels, too. It's just, it's burst blood vessels. So.
1: Oh, yes. I've been there. Yeah. Oh, yeah.
2: Well, didn't you do something with your whole, from the neck up or something?
1: What?
2: Like petechia after your neck up or something?
1: I had bloodshot eyelids when I was 16. I got drunk and fell asleep in the driveway. Fell asleep's not a great way of putting it. Belly up in the hedge. I made it halfway up my driveway and I couldn't make it any further. I just collapsed, like my feet were hanging out of the hedge. My sister came home like 1:30 in the morning, like, kicked me. Hey, Adam. I'm like, huh? Come on, you want to get up? I'm like, all right. I went to bed. You know you've had a bad night when you wake up the following morning, there's gravel stuck to your cheek from the driveway. Like, you get up and you go, hey, what's this? Oh, hey, it's driveway gravel where I spent the first part of the evening. It's a very ironic night. I vomited on my friend John Tyler. He had two sweaters, and he lent me one, and he was wearing the other one. He had, like, the exact same sweater. One was blue and one was green. I vomited on the one he lent me, and then I vomited on the one he was wearing, too.
2: And here's,
1: so I knocked out both their sweaters.
2: And I can imagine you guys set out that night you were going to meet some women.
1: Oh, yeah.
2: Oh, yeah.
1: That
2: worked out, didn't it?
1: Yeah, it was a big night.
2: Did you talk to anybody before we started vomiting?
1: Oh, no.
2: Yeah.
1: Oh, no.
2: Yeah. This is the pathetic history of the male.
1: No, my buddy Chet worked at the AMPM, and he stole a half bottle of white wine. I drank about three-quarters of the bottle and then just vomited the rest of the evening. Drew, how many times have you vomited from booze?
2: I got a pretty weak stomach.
1: A handful of times?
2: Yeah.
1: Oh, really? Good man. Because I'm amazed when I talk to people. Like, how many times you ever vomited from booze? They're like, well, I can't remember. Maybe once? Twice? I'm like, how many times you vomited? 80? And I don't really consider myself an alcoholic.
2: Yeah, I don't even consider yourself that.
1: Thank you. Star?
3: Yeah?
1: You're 17?
3: Yeah.
1: What's up?
3: Okay. When I was, first of all, I want to tell you, I listen to you guys every night, and I really enjoy listening to you guys. You guys always give good information.
1: Thank you.
3: But when I was 12, I was raped, and, I got pregnant. That was my first time having intercourse or whatever.
1: Who did it?
3: My best friend's boyfriend.
2: How old was he?
3: He was 17.
2: Mm-hmm.
1: How old was your best friend?
3: I think she's like 16. They have a baby together.
2: Why are you hanging out with such older folks?
3: I don't know. Because I was new to the town.
1: Okay.
3: And, like, she was, like, my first friend.
1: Mm-hmm. All right. Let's let her keep going.
2: Right.
1: Yeah.
3: Okay. I was 12, and I had got raped, so I was scared because I turned out pregnant. And being so young, my mom, even though I'm really against it, she made me get an abortion.
1: Mm-hmm.
3: And so, now that I'm 17, I've been with this guy for, like, 3 years.
1: Mm-hmm.
3: And,
1: yeah, it's time to try again.
3: We were trying to have a kid, but
1: sure.
3: It was stupid.
2: Why?
1: Well, it's been so many years.
2: Why?
3: I know.
2: Why?
3: We were trying. But
2: why?
3: I don't know. We just wanted it, but I think it was because I felt like I didn't have my dad. And
2: well, where's your dad?
3: He lives in San Bernardino.
2: Why did he leave?
3: I don't know, because he was, like, really making my mom do drugs that she didn't want to do.
2: So he's a drug addict, too?
3: Yeah.
2: Did he ever physically abuse you?
3: Yeah. Oh, me?
2: Yeah.
3: No, I was his favorite daughter.
2: You saw him do things to other people?
3: Yes. He used to beat my mom and my sister.
2: Right.
1: Well, thank God he liked you. Great.
2: Hey. That's what sets you up for the victimization at 12, having such a victimized dad, and then, right, then abandoning
1: him. How old's your boyfriend now?
3: He's 18.
1: Okay, way too young. Well, listen, you want to have the same kind of life your mom's had?
3: No, that's exactly why I broke up with him yesterday.
1: Oh, yeah. Good.
2: Good deal.
3: Yeah.
1: Why, how about going lesbian for a few years?
3: I was thinking about that. No, I'm playing. No.
1: I'd like all troubled young girls to go lesbian from 13 to 25. Well, then you can snap out of your lesbian stupor and get to having two
2: kids. We need to sort of put Star under like glass and study her. Here's somebody who's able to actually make change.
1: Yeah, I don't know. God knows what her boyfriend... But what'd your boyfriend
2: do?
1: Oh, got rid of him. After he tried to set her on fire, probably. What'd he do?
3: Nothing. He called me collect from some girl's house.
1: Oh, okay.
2: Still, she was able to assert herself.
1: All right, good for you, Star.
3: Yeah.
1: Listen, you don't want to go down the same road your mom went down, do you?
3: Nope.
1: Good. Don't do it. Don't do it.
3: I don't know what's going on, though. I have, like, so much, like, I'm always depressed and everything.
1: Right, because you've had a crappy life thus far.
3: Yeah.
1: But you have some strength. You got some brains.
2: Go to school. Start taking care of yourself. Do not have a kid yet. You're not ready.
1: All right, listen, everybody.
2: You will get pregnant. Don't worry. You will.
1: Every ounce of success I've ever had in my life is doing the opposite of whatever my family did. That's what I've done with my life. Oh, my God, I hope they're not listening. But here's my point. I'll tell you how I treat my family. They're like a guy who bets and loses every time he bets on a team.
2: To find out what they're betting on, bet the opposite.
1: He takes the Vikings, you take the Cowboys.
2: Uh-huh.
1: It's easy.
2: Let's go out the Jets.
1: Whatever they do, you do the opposite. And that's what all you should do. All you kids whose mom was a drug addict, whose dad was beaten on mom, whose poor mom was molested and raped on, you go the opposite way. Haven't you gotten enough yet? You know what I'm saying?
2: Yep.
1: Why do it? Why go down that road? You know better than anyone how horrible a road it is. Why does that suck you? What's so alluring about that life of crap you've led?
2: That's who you are. You've got to cast that play.
1: Why keep that going, everybody?
4: I don't know.
1: Good. I'm glad you know. All right, you guys are all lucky because I had something I wanted to say and I can't remember what it was.
2: But I'm sure we'll come back to you when we return.
1: No, it won't, but don't worry. There'll be more.
2: No.
1: All right, we'll talk a little politics and voting after this. Hey, it is Loveline. I'm Adam Carolla. It's Dr. Drew. Phone number 1-800-LOVE-191. Carrot Chop in here tomorrow. Speaking of politics.
5: Ow!
1: And then the insane clown posse. And let's get scary. All right. So we're talking tonight to Allison Burnfield from Rock the Vote. Let's talk about Rock. What was the origins of Rock the Vote?
5: Rock the Vote was started in 1990 by members of the recording industry. Atmosphere at that time was there were a lot of censorship attacks that were happening against the recording industry, and so the idea was to start an organization that could potentially mobilize young voters to address that issue. I mean, there are things like in Florida, you know, record store employees getting busted for selling Two Live Crew albums, and,
1: right,
5: and you know, Luke Campbell getting busted for performing. So that was the idea. There was self-interest, obviously.
1: And did MTV just sort of pick that up and run with it? Because, like I was saying earlier, I always thought it was an MTV-based idea.
5: No, we've always been independent from MTV. They're pretty much our primary media partner, but they have their own Choose or Lose campaign as well.
1: Oh, yeah.
5: Yeah,
1: so you want to get younger people to vote.
5: Yeah, and now I have to rationalize to you why.
1: Yeah, it's going to be an uphill battle.
5: Yeah.
1: How many, okay, let me just do some math, though, first off, because I'm curious on some of these numbers. Well, probably, but I reckon there's, you know, 65, 70 million people in the country, right? And how many of those are voting age? It's like 200 million?
5: You totally have me on that one. I have no idea.
1: Do you have a different job during the day, or do you always do Rock the Vote?
5: I always do Rock the Vote. I do not have the numbers on how many people are eligible to vote.
1: Okay. Hold your ears for a second. I've got to talk to Drew.
5: Okay, talk to Drew.
1: I'm always amazed at people that do stuff for a living and don't know what I would consider the most basic elements of that job.
5: So I can tell you all sorts of other numbers. You can ask me the right question. I'll give you the right answer.
1: I want to know how many people vote. That should be a layup, shouldn't it? Don't you start there?
5: No.
1: Okay, well, I would say, and like I said, jump in, but if there's 270 million people, aren't 200 in the age to vote?
2: Sure.
1: Or maybe more? I mean, is there a couple hundred potential million people vote in this country? I'd say that's a safe assumption. Now, what percentage of those people vote? You know that?
5: Yeah, in 1996, the overall percentage was 54%.
2: Of registered voters?
5: Of eligible voters.
1: Of people of voting age. Necessarily just registered.
5: Right.
1: So what we're talking about is, did you say, what year was that?
5: That was 1996, the last presidential election.
1: So we're talking about maybe 100 million, maybe more.
5: Mm-hmm.
1: That's not enough?
5: Well, they were disproportionately old people.
1: All right, but you're smarter when you're older. How old are you?
5: How old am I?
1: Yeah.
5: I'm 30.
1: Yeah.
5: I am smart,
1: all right.
5: Too.
1: What was running through your head at 19?
5: Not voting.
1: Yeah, you're playing hacky sack.
5: Right.
1: Your vote wasn't worth ass back then.
5: Yeah.
1: Now you're smart.
5: Right.
1: See, that's my point. Why do we want you at 19 voting? And you're a smart one.
5: Right.
1: You see what I'm saying?
5: Well, no, but I mean, the problem is that baby boomers aren't voting in particularly high numbers either. And so what's going to happen is that voting is an act that you learn from your parents. So it's looked at as also a generational issue. It's
1: right.
5: Not that they're suddenly going to grow into it. They've become so disillusioned with the political process that potentially the 18 to 24-year-olds that aren't voting today are going to be the 38 to 44-year-olds.
2: Legalization of pot.
5: That's
2: all of a
5: huge.
2: Sudden, everyone would vote.
5: Yeah.
2: All 100% of 18 to 30-year-olds would vote on that one.
5: Right.
2: And I think that would mobilize the older people, too.
5: Yeah.
1: I don't think people are disillusioned with the political process. I mean, I think that's kind of a cop-out. I think people are so goddamn narcissistic now, and every 19-year-old thinks he owns the goddamn world,
5: mm-hmm.
1: that he thinks, screw it, I'm not doing anything. I mean, I'm not gonna. I don't think a lot of these kids would enlist if we had a big war,
5: mm-hmm.
1: like World War II. And I don't think a lot of them are interested in the process, not because they're disillusioned, but just because they're worried about their own ass and not about the country.
5: No, but I think most people are worried about their own ass. I think most
1: right.
5: people, I mean, that's how most people vote, but because people are worried about their own ass and the fact that the candidates are talking about issues that are irrelevant to young people, they don't see their own asses in the political process.
1: Right.
5: If you could actually, you know, even if it was just talking about, you know, college, you know, money for college in a way that was relevant to young people, as opposed to Gore talking about, you know, tax breaks for middle-class parents,
1: right.
5: you know, where maybe, you know, how do you talk about it in a way that's appealing to the college student that's actually putting themselves through school or the kid who doesn't even think they can afford to go to school in the first place?
1: Right. All right. And, I guess all this Medicare and Medicaid and prescription
5: yeah.
1: drug stuff is not appealing. But on the other hand, like I said, when you're 19 and you're in college, what do you care? I mean, what do you need it? You're not paying taxes. You're not getting prescription drugs. You're not getting Medicaid. You're not worried about Social Security. Why should you vote?
5: Because you want to be able to go to school because you don't want to get shot in your...
1: You're going to school.
5: Well, not all of the people that are between 18 and 24 are actually in college, Adam.
1: Good. Let me explain something.
5: Okay, please explain.
1: This college thing is a bar. Do you understand? That gets set. So, you know, 50 years ago, 100 years ago, when 10% of the country went to college, those were the 10% that were able to move forward in life.
5: Mm-hmm.
1: If you raise that to 80%, it will all be relative. Now it'll be 80%. Now you'll have to move the bar higher, and those people have to get masters and then doctorates. You understand?
5: I think that's happening now.
1: It doesn't mean anything to have a four-year degree anymore.
5: No.
1: So who cares? Now we got a bunch of people that say they got a four-year degree and they can go to work for their cousin's sofa factory back in Muncie.
5: Okay.
1: Fantastic.
5: You've convinced me. I'm crazy.
1: And, by the way, I'm perfectly fine with this. We need a certain percentage of society that are plumbers, that are electricians, that are street sweepers, that are garbage collectors.
5: And those folks probably vote.
1: Fine. Let them vote and let them. I don't want them going to college is what I'm saying.
5: Okay.
1: I don't want stupid people going to college.
5: Okay.
1: I don't want to force everyone to go to college.
5: No.
1: That's what I'm saying. And I don't want to force them to vote either.
5: Okay.
1: I would rather a very small minority vote who are very well informed than a majority of people who are sort of fuzzy on the issues.
5: Yeah, but it's not the what is the breakdown between who votes and who doesn't vote is not that they're the well-informed and the uninformed. It's, you know, the whole thing that you're talking about before where it's the white male landowners. That's pretty much
1: right.
5: Where we're heading
1: well,
5: at this point.
1: Yeah, we're doing fine, though.
5: Oh, okay.
1: I mean, look at these other countries.
5: What other countries?
1: They all suck.
5: Oh, okay. We're doing, okay.
2: All yeah. other countries?
5: All other
1: oh,
5: countries.
1: Yeah. Well, please, take a good look at them. Look around. This is the best country in the world.
2: Have you ever been anywhere else?
5: I know.
1: Well, I told you I was in Tijuana.
5: Right.
1: That's all I need to see. I've been to Canada. Canada's all right.
2: Okay.
1: I can see going to Canada.
5: It was young voters in Mexico that changed, you know, the end of the 70-year
1: oh, yeah.
5: reign.
1: Yeah.
5: I mean, it did. I mean, it was young voters.
1: Right. It'll be a paradise over there in just a few short weeks.
5: Right.
1: I'm sure.
2: When are we going to get the marijuana issue dealt with?
5: When are we going to get the marijuana? When George Soros gives some more money to... you know George Soros is.
2: He threw money at... his latest thing.
5: He's been funding all sorts of legalization.
2: He's the Prop 36, treatment for drug addicts.
5: Yeah.
1: Oh, I thought that was the voucher guy.
2: No, or maybe it's 39. The one that's allocating millions, hundreds of millions to treatment as opposed to penitentiary.
1: Yeah, I'm all for that. And I'm for the school voucher thing, too. You know what I'm talking about?
2: No.
1: Yeah, why not?
5: Okay.
1: All right. Anderson, what are you giving that look for? Anderson's not for it. Listen, I went to public school. There's nothing going on over there. I'd rather let an ostrich teach my kid than send him to public school. I went there. You might as well go to prison.
2: The vouchers will create more competition, you think?
1: I want competition.
2: Yeah, that's what I'm saying.
1: These teachers, they sit around, they want everyone to kiss their ass, please. I don't buy it for a second. They got a strong union. I don't like that. Let's create a little competition. Let them go to school. Let them pay for it. And then let Drew over here get a tax break. He's got three kids. He's got little Lord Fauntleroy, little Lord Fauntleroy the second, little Lord Fauntleroy the third, all going to a private school and he doesn't get a break. Why not? How much does it cost to send a kid to public school? Whatever it is, $5,000, $10,000 a year? You're not utilizing that. That's how much you should get off your taxes.
2: Well, that's what the voucher thing is about.
1: Yeah.
2: Exactly that.
1: And all these people that do this thing where they go, oh, this tax benefit's only going to help the very top 10% of taxpayers. Good! That's who's paying all the taxes, you idiots! Of course it should help them. Please. Marie?
4: Hello.
1: You're 16.
4: Yeah.
1: What's up?
4: I had a two-part question. Technically, at what point are you not considered a virgin?
2: At the point at which a penis enters your vagina at all.
1: Well, or after you go camping.
2: That's what happens at camping.
1: Right, you get raped when you go camping.
4: Well, I was asking because my half-brother, while I was sleeping, he came in my room. Well, I guess it was really his room because I was visiting. And I wouldn't call it rape, really, because he just went in for a second. And then, pulled out, after a second, I guess.
1: Sure. I did that. It was an exploratory sex thing. I did that to my sister, too. That's a rite of passage. What's up with that family of yours?
4: I wish I knew.
1: How old is he?
4: He's 16. Well, he's 15, actually.
1: Right. What are you doing staying over there? Where do you normally stay?
4: Visiting my dad.
1: Visiting your dad?
4: Uh-huh.
2: Have you been raped otherwise or before?
4: No, not raped.
2: But what? Sexual abuse?
4: Other stuff, yeah.
1: Like what?
4: Stuff.
1: Hold on, let me write this thing.
2: Stuff?
1: S-T-U-F.
2: That's
1: two
2: Fs? Yeah, two Fs.
1: Two Fs?
2: Okay. Well, that's clear.
1: All right, well, now we can make a diagnosis based on the stuff. Hey, listen, come clean with us. What's going on? We're asking these questions. We're trying to get to the bottom of this. Trying to figure out what we can do.
2: Why you let your half-brother lie down next to you and rape you, and now you're thinking, did anything happen to me? That means something awful has happened to you before.
1: What was the stuff?
2: And who did it?
1: Drew, where's my finger?
4: Cousin.
2: Your cousin did it.
4: A friend's cousin.
2: A friend's cousin. How old were you?
4: 10.
1: How old was the cousin or the friend's cousin?
4: 15.
1: Okay. So you live with your mom now, right?
4: And my stepdad. Mm-hmm.
1: And your stepdad. And you went back to visit your biological dad and his new wife?
4: She's kind of... Well, I don't know if she's new, but...
1: All right. Hold on. Hang on, Murray. I'll put you on hold until the Quaaludes wear off. Well, it's not new.
2: No, it's kind of the stepmom, kind of the stepwife.
1: All right. Listen, I feel bad for what's going on in your life, but we're trying to do a radio show here. You have to answer our questions, and that goes for everyone. I don't care what your plight is. I don't care what's been done to you. You have to answer the questions. You have to do it in a semi-timely fashion, like today or early tomorrow. First thing tomorrow. I'll accept that. Forget that. All right, Marie, hang on. We'll get back to you. I'm just going to let you adjust yourself a little bit. John?
6: Yeah.
1: You're 22?
6: Yeah.
1: What's up?
6: My girlfriend's driving me crazy because I lost my sex drive. I take Prozac.
2: Well, there you go. That's what Prozac does.
6: What's the best one to take besides that?
2: To not do that? What are you taking the Prozac for?
6: OCD.
2: Well, unfortunately, the drugs that are powerful enough to be effective for OCD tend to have very intense reuptake inhibition of serotonin, and that's what causes this depression of libido and sex drive. And so the Prozac and the Luvox and those drugs, which are work for OCD, will suppress the sex drive, while the Cerazone, Remeron, Wellbutrin are really different classes of medicine that won't be as good for your OCD. They're good antidepressants, and they don't suppress sex drive, but they probably won't do much for OCD.
1: I wish I had a little of that OCD. Just a hint.
2: There's one called...
1: Just enough to get the gym socks off of the floor for the eighth week in a row, you know?
2: There's one
1: stepping over stuff.
2: We used to use called clomipramine. You might talk to your doctor about it. There was a little less likely to do this kind of thing.
6: All
2: right. It's not as effective as Prozac.
1: Write that down.
6: Yeah, right.
1: With one of the hairs you pull that.
2: Clomipramine.
1: Clomipramine.
6: All right.
1: Jesus Christ. It's like half this stuff is like your trunk. And I need some clomipramine and some Remeron. It's like, these are drunken gibberish words. They're not real words. Sure. Remeron? Who decides on that? When is that vote going on? Doesn't somebody raise their hand and go, hey, Phil, Earth to Phil, Remeron cannot be pronounced. Let's come up with something else. This is called Class X, sir. Or make another word for end it with an X.
2: What I love is they make up the generic name. They make up the generic name and then they make up the trade name.
1: Right. It's based on something.
2: Yeah.
1: Yeah. It just make it easy to understand. Please. Who are you guys trying to outsmart? I know there's a whole whole psychological thing.
2: And but the psychological stuff is sort of dependent on that moment. Like there are letters that are the power letters of the moment, Z and X.
1: Right.
2: Everything was Z, everything was Celebrex.
1: Right.
2: Paxil.
1: Right.
2: Alexa.
1: Yeah, skip some Lectron.
2: Yeah, right.
1: And it's like, there are all these upbeat things.
2: Now they've got stuff for women. Femheart. And they've got, like, Happy Fam, which is basically Prozac. I forget what it's called. It's for PMDD, premenopausal, premenstrual dysphoric disorder.
1: Right.
2: And it's just like Happy Fam. I forget the name. I'll have to look it up. But
1: yeah, because the boys at Disney came up with that.
2: Yeah, exactly.
1: One. All right, let's talk to Marie real quick again. No, hold on. Hold on. Marie?
7: Yes?
1: All right, have you gotten yourself together?
7: Yeah, I was nervous, sorry.
1: That's all right. Listen, so your half-brother sort of had sex with you.
7: Uh-huh.
1: Right, but we're not interested in whether you're technically a virgin or not. Let's just say you are a virgin.
7: Okay.
1: Although, what happened with when you were 10?
2: The cousin, yeah.
7: Okay, what was the friend's cousin?
2: And what happened then?
7: Basically, like, he, like, was smothering me while he fingered me, basically.
1: Nice. All right. Do you really hate men by now, by the way? It's okay if you do. I'd like it if you would.
7: No.
1: You don't? Oh,
7: no.
1: Okay. Don't have any kids, please. Yeah?
2: Not till you're 32.
7: Not planning on it.
1: Good. Can you get a little therapy?
7: I don't think so.
2: No, you got a family with a lot of chaos. You've been abused by a stepbrother, abused by a cousin.
1: I'm going to send you out a rape calendar, right? So you can work it out. About every ninth month, you'll get raped then?
7: Well.
1: You want to do that? You want the rape calendar or you want to get some therapy?
2: You need help, Marie.
1: I'm sorry. And I'm sorry for what, the hand that life has dealt you. But now you're almost an adult and you have to take care of yourself because your family's not going to take care of you.
2: You're going to keep playing the victim.
1: And you're going to get
2: into
1: trouble.
2: Oblige you that.
1: Not that these people aren't criminals and horrible people, but here's the problem. The world is full of these people. And the idea that you're going to count on them not to do anything is not a good way to do it. It's better that you work on yourself. You understand?
7: Okay, so I'm
1: technically
7: not a virgin.
1: Okay. Well, okay, Marie.
2: Marie, focus on that. That's what's important right now.
1: Marie,
7: Marie,
1: call back after you're raped again. All right?
7: Well, I guess I can figure out what to do about it because I'm going to have to visit him again. So.
1: I think you should tell your dad about this guy.
2: I think you should tell the police or the Department of Social Services.
1: And you
2: should not be alone with him ever. And you need some treatment. You need some help.
1: Can you do that?
7: Okay.
1: Is your dad a horrible guy?
7: He's nice.
1: He's nice?
7: Uh-huh.
1: Do you get along with him?
7: Yeah.
2: Then tell
1: him. Then talk to him. And tell him what happened and tell him you need some help. You got to get some counseling.
7: Yeah, but he also has a wife who I don't really want to.
1: I know. Well, that's why you tell him. Don't tell her. Okay?
7: Okay.
1: All right, Beth. Take care of yourself. All right.
2: Please.
1: I'm going to therapist around myself.
2: Bring your book, your biography with you?
1: I read 3 pages tonight. So far, no pictures, by the way. Drew gave me a biography on Teddy Roosevelt. Turns out his dad was Teddy Roosevelt, too. Mm-hmm. He's the second. Mm-hmm. Learned that. And
2: Sickly child.
1: Everyone was sickly. Oh, I hope my kid almost dies. You know, like preemie, weighs 3 ounces, almost died at birth. Has all sorts of congenital problems, because then later on in life they'll kill a bear with their own hands.
2: They compensate.
1: Yeah, they go from 3 ounces and in an incubator to killing a mountain lion at 13. That's what happens. It's the ones that start off healthy I don't trust. All right, we'll take a little break. Allison Burnfield is here. We'll talk a little more politics, because I know that's what your kids want to hear after this. Yep, it is Loveline. I'm Adam Sparrow. That is Dr. Drew over there. Phone number 1-800-LOVE-191. Thank you. Allison Burnfield is here tonight from Rock the Vote, an organization that was started up by musicians so they can make more drug money in the early 90s, and has now turned into a huge campaign. And MTV, I saw it originally on MTV, and then they got the Choose or Lose. And I wish MTV would vote to pay the employees more. That'd be a good vote. I'd like to cast my vote for that. So tell us, Allison, about what the plan is.
5: The plan for how to get.
1: Well, I mean, if in a sense you're here to plug something in
5: I
1: a
5: guess
1: sense,
5: so, yeah.
1: And here's your time to shine.
5: Here's
1: girl.
5: My chance to plug.
1: Right.
5: Well, we're trying to do 2 things. One is to because of the fact that when candidates are out there campaigning, they're not really talking about issues from the perspective of a young person.
1: Right.
5: We're trying to help young people make the connection between the issue that they care about and their capacity to affect it.
1: More bongs and Pokemon.
5: Yeah.
1: Would that be something that kids are used
5: that's
1: to?
5: That's what they're trying to get done. And then we're also trying to let them know that in terms of their numbers and the fact that the majority of them are identifying as independents, that they have the capacity to decide this election.
1: The majority of the group that you're going after are identified as independents.
2: We need a new party.
1: I like that. Yeah, I was saying...
5: Oh, I heard you're a third party fan.
1: I am.
2: Both are, yeah.
5: Yeah.
1: Yeah, it's not that I like the third party. It's that I don't like the first two.
5: Right.
1: I believe they're just becoming... They're just bought and sold, you know, all this software and all this stuff. It's ridiculous.
5: There was a survey that was done by Newsweek that says that 64% of 18 to 21-year-olds are looking for a viable third party. It's going to happen.
1: Oh, it is.
5: Yeah.
1: And
2: it could be the marijuana party. Whoever steps up and said, we're going to... Because I know that if somebody says, I'm going to legalize marijuana by going to the White House, they're going to the White House.
5: Yeah.
2: That's it.
1: I think Be Real from Cypress Hill may win that election. Here's what I want to say. Someone said to me the other day, listen, if you don't vote for Bush or Gore, you're throwing your vote away. And I said, no, I'm not. Because first off, if I vote for either one of those guys, I'm throwing my vote away anyway, because what's one goddamn vote? And number two, if people had done this in the last election, in the election before that, it wouldn't have been throwing their vote away. If you vote for a third party, you're not throwing your vote away. You're giving that third party momentum. You're building a foundation. And in a few short years, it'll be time to vote again. And instead of 12%, it will be 22% or whatever the figures are. So you're not throwing your vote away. You're part of a building process.
5: Mm-hmm.
1: Absolutely.
5: Yeah, particularly those folks that are in states where like a state like California, where most likely it will go to Gore just because of the strong base of Democrats. Folks can make, you know, the vote for Nader and help him in 4 years from now get the federal matching funds. All they have to do is get 5% of the vote, and you know, in 4 years from now they will get money from the federal government to run their campaigns, and they'll be able to be, you know, more on level ground.
1: Yeah, I don't think they're any good either, but what I want is competition. That's what I want. And to me, Democrats, Republicans, they're all becoming, they're meeting in the center, and they're all becoming one big sort of washed out mishmash of a party.
5: Mm-hmm.
1: I want some ass kicking in there. I want a nice atheist who's got a degree in psychology and sociology to come in there and just straighten this damn planet out. We can do it. Just do what makes sense. That's all. This whole drug war, it's an easy answer to all this. All the stuff that isn't working, easy answers, everybody. Please, get not $10 billion from this company and $1 billion from that company. You think that doesn't? Of course! What are these companies in the business of? Hold on a second, I'm mad. You know what companies do? You know what they do? They make money. That's what they do, and they don't throw away money. And sometimes they invest money, they give away money, so they can make more money later on. They buy a fleet of vans that cost them a couple $1 million, but don't worry, they're going to get that money back over the next few years. They give money to a candidate, they lose a little, but don't worry, they'll be getting it back. And if they didn't give it back, they wouldn't give it. And it wouldn't have gone on for all these years, and obviously this is what they do. It's so transparent. I don't understand it. It's like psychology 101 or business 101. We'll take a little break. We'll be back.
2: Hey, it's Loveline. I'm Dr. Drew. He's Adam. We're here at Rock the Boat.
1: Yes. That's good radio. Man. You may have just gotten a new job. I may bump your duties up to 20%. What do you think? You think
2: you're
1: ready, man?
2: You were ready for me to miss that beat, too. You're right.
1: I have so much difficulty squeezing that in every night that I'm sort of, well, I'm happy for the show, but I'm sad in a way that it worked out because it really makes me seem even worse than I actually am. Allison Burnfield is here tonight from Rock the Vote, talking a little bit of politics, and also Carrot Top in here tomorrow night, and then the Insane Clown Posse on Wednesday night. All right, so Allison, what, I don't know, why do we have to register to vote?
5: You didn't always have to register to vote. It was something that was created as an obstacle.
1: It seems like one more hurdle.
5: No, it's definitely, and it's, I mean, we, you know, the deadlines for most states, were the first week in October, and now I'm getting right. All these panicked emails from people, you know, across the United States who are like, I didn't register, what do I do?
1: The people that are for registration, mm-hmm. What is their argument? Because it seems to me that if you went and you presented your driver's license or whatever proper identification you needed to do with, you know, your home address on it, you went to the voting, what do they call it?
5: The polls.
1: The poll that was designated for your area, that it could be pretty easy to take care of. Why do we have to have that extra step, what do they say about it?
2: They're going to have computer voting soon, right?
5: Yeah, well, in California right now, They actually have, you know, for like 21
2: trial.
5: Yeah, it's one of those, like, touch screens.
2: Yeah, that's great.
5: Yeah.
1: Well, what is their argument for registration?
5: Well, I mean, they bring up issues like fraud and privacy, and it makes people very nervous, and so we continue to support it. But, I mean, there are, in North Dakota, there's no registration, and there are 4 states that have same-day registration.
1: Mm-hmm.
5: Minnesota, Wisconsin, Wisconsin, and...
2: Your favorite state.
1: Yeah, Minnesota.
5: I can't think of the last one. New Hampshire. But it's one of the it's why Jesse Ventura was elected. It's one of the reasons why Jesse...
2: Thank God.
5: Thank God.
1: Yeah, he's a genius.
5: No, but
8: show
5: you
8: on
5: got...
8: television, the man no. show.
1: Oh, yes, he's a big fan of the man show. He's a genius, that Jesse Ventura. But why not... What? So in California, it's like 3 or 4 weeks.
5: Yeah, the deadline was back in October 10th. Yeah.
1: Right. And yeah. It doesn't make sense. Especially out here where people are sort of caught up in their own crap and busy.
5: Yeah. No, we do online voter registration. One of the ways to kind of bring it to people as opposed to making them try to hunt down, you know, the form. But it's really, I mean, all you're doing is you're filling out a form, saying what your address is, and then signing it and sending it in. And it doesn't really seem like it makes sense to do it.
1: It really just does seem like, I know people are fairly apathetic in general, and people are that procrastinate, mm-hmm. and it seems like something you'd have to say. It doesn't seem like it seems like it would work against the age group and the demographic that you're looking to get to vote.
5: Right. No, and you've got to, like, it's things like people don't know that every time you move, even if it's down the street, you need to re-register. Or if you get married, you have to re-register, and right. You know, it's complicated.
1: Right. All right. Let's talk to Everett. Everett.
9: Yeah, hey, how's it going?
1: Hey, you're 25.
2: He's not one of the marijuana.
1: Yeah, he wants to legalize pot.
2: Yeah.
5: Good.
1: Smoke a lot of weed, Everett?
9: No, I've actually been sober for about 3.5 years.
2: Oh, really?
1: Well, it's not working.
9: Yeah, man, I love your show. I listen whenever I can.
1: Thank you.
9: Adam, your voice sounds more nasally on the telephone than it does in my car.
1: Thank you.
9: My home stereo.
1: You know, man grows up with a disability known as a deviated septum and is punished throughout his career, ridiculed and made fun of. Go ahead, Everett.
9: All right, so I guess I have two questions, and they're both for Allison. I'm 25. I never voted. I live in California. I haven't registered. I'm wondering what's the direct effect on my life for me not voting? You know what I'm saying?
5: Mm-hmm.
2: For all of your kind not voting.
1: Yeah. You don't feel the crunch now, but eventually when your folks kick you out of the house, you know, it may have some effect. You start working and paying taxes and things like that.
9: No, but see, I work, I pay taxes, I don't even care, you know, I don't watch the news, you know,
1: right.
9: what is it going to do for me?
1: Allison, you convince someone like Everett, this is a majority of our callers and listeners, by the way.
5: Right.
1: Why should these people vote?
5: Well, not voting. You've given up the one thing that candidates and politicians actually listen to, which is a vote. I mean, you have just handed over the decisions that you want to make about your life to somebody else that is probably not like you, that doesn't care about the things that you care about. You've just given it up, that's all. I mean, I'm trying to think of something that potentially will matter to you.
2: If they
5: raise the drinking age to 20, how old are you, 23?
2: 25. But you listen to
1: these. He'd like to see the price of Yoo-Hoo come down,
5: right.
1: I believe.
2: You listen to these candidates speak, and I'm sure that it sounds like they're speaking to Martians, these folks.
5: Yeah.
2: And it's not clear that they're ever going to change and
5: no.
2: address issues that are realistic.
5: Well, I think
2: I think what's going to mobilize is people with another party.
5: Right.
2: Goes directly after issues that grows out of a groundswell of concern of theirs and just go at it.
5: I think that things are going to change when the World War II generation dies.
2: That's nice.
1: Yeah.
2: That's nice yeah.
5: Because they're the ones that are voting. So, if you listen to the second debate, it was like you would think that everybody in this country was 65 and older.
2: Yeah.
1: Right.
5: So.
1: Yes.
2: But I really think that the next party is going to modify
5: party.
2: These guys. Whatever modify, I'm going to mobilize these guys.
5: No, definitely.
1: Listen, I don't share your disdain for the folks that saved us from World War II. I think those people
5: they're
1: are heroes.
5: Fine people.
1: I really do, and I think they should get whatever they want. They really do.
5: No, they're fine people, and they show up at the polls, so people should listen to them. But they don't make up the same numbers that young people do.
1: No, but obviously. Whoever the candidate is, he's going to speak to whoever's voting.
5: Yeah, I mean,
1: that's
5: it makes sense.
1: Your point.
5: Yeah, I mean, strategists are out there saying you have the goal of getting into office. Who are you going to reach out to? You're going to reach out to the people that vote. Why would you bother spending time talking to a bunch of people who sit on their butt?
1: Right.
5: Just, you know, it makes sense.
1: Dave?
8: Yeah.
1: You're 22?
8: Yeah.
1: What's up?
8: First of all, I want to say that dude, hermaphrodite guy.
2: Yeah.
8: That guy has always been gay, always will be gay, and he just needed someone to confirm it.
1: Which guy?
2: Okay.
1: An Aphrodite guy? Okay.
8: Yes.
1: All right, thanks, Dave.
8: Okay, my question is...
1: Wait, you got a bird over there?
8: Yeah.
1: Listen, if I get elected, I outlaw birds.
8: I hate these birds.
1: Oh, my God. Here's what a bird's good for. All bird does is cramp and make noise. That's it. It's like with a battery that never wears out. Just cramps and makes noise. And then, once in a blue moon, you try to get out of its cage, put your hand in there, it tries to take your finger off. There was this bird... Let me tell you a quick bird story. When I worked at this boxing gym, they had a big macaw.
2: Ugh.
1: Macaw's like a parrot, but it's blue and it's yellow
2: and
1: it's bigger and it's meaner. And birds are generally mean, by the way. They're not friendly animals. They don't like to cuddle, birds don't. They like one person, that's their owner, and they don't even like them. Everyone else gets bitten. This macaw would get down off... The guy would let the macaw run around the gym. I would get into the boxing ring and work with somebody. I had a plastic stopwatch, a digital stopwatch that I used to use to time the rounds and time whatever it is I was doing with whatever student I was working with. I would set it on top of the turnbuckle in one of the corners, one of those padded corners, okay? Started to think. The macaw would walk over from its cage, walk all the way across the gym, and would come to the ring that we were in. It would then get itself onto the canvas on top of the ring. It was about 2 feet off the ground. And it was really funny because the macaw could make its way all the way up to the top rope of the rings around the rope. It couldn't do it in the corner, but if it got right to the center, they sagged just enough. It would reach up with its beak and it would grab the little vinyl sleeve that went around the rope, and it would pull itself up, and it would keep doing it consecutively until it got to the top rung. Then it would walk around the thing until it got to where my stopwatch was. It would put its beak in the middle of my stopwatch where the glass was and crush it. And then it would let this blood-curdling scream out. Like, every once in a while, just I don't know if anyone's ever heard a bird when it goes, but these things they're meant to travel all the way through the rainforest, from one end of South America to the next. And you're just sitting there, there's nothing going on. Woo! It just would just, like, scream, and then nothing for an hour. And then for no reason, woo! It's just like, wail, you just jump out of your skin. So I had this game with this bird, which is I would put the thing on there, and I'd be working with whoever I was working with, and I would see it. It would come up the rope, and it'd be on the rope, and I'd go, okay, it's got to go all the way around before it gets to the stopwatch, so let's keep working. I'd keep working, but inevitably I would forget about it, turn my back, and I'd hear the crunch of my stopwatch. So I started bringing the two that the thing crunched and using it as decoys. Take the two and I'd put it on the other turnbuckle, and then the thing would crunch those, but he'd still get around to my other one. Birds are evil. I think that's what we've learned from this.
5: That's a good point.
1: Yeah. What are we talking about? Oh, Eric? Eric? Are you the guy with the bird? Hey.
8: Wait, do I like birds?
1: Yeah. You got. Hey, are we talking to Eric? Who are we talking to?
8: This is Eric.
2: No,
1: we're talking to Dave. We're talking to Dave. That's right. Dave?
8: Yeah.
1: Yeah, that's my bird story. Go ahead.
2: All right, dude. Thank you for triggering that. Thanks.
8: Okay, my question is at what point in the female's gestational period can you have penile-vaginal sex without the fear of conception?
1: Penile-vaginal?
2: Gestational period means you have a pregnancy growing.
8: Or the menstrual cycle, excuse me.
2: Yeah. There's really only 24 hours when they are, in fact, able to get pregnant.
8: That's term ovulation?
2: That's one day after ovulation.
1: Right.
8: After ovulating.
2: Yeah.
1: Right.
2: And, although you can get her pregnant you can have sex within 3 days of that and still get her pregnant.
8: Okay, because like a long time ago, like in the 70s or something, there was a thing where the couples went in and did a thing and they calculated her period and they could figure out the days that they could have sex without the fear of getting her pregnant.
2: Yeah.
8: I was just wondering what that is all about.
2: That's the timing method, and it's very unreliable.
8: Oh, okay.
1: Hey, what's that bird's name?
8: I have no idea.
1: Okay, just living in the house or randomly?
8: They're my mom's. They're cockatiels, and I'm going to kill them.
1: Yeah. Hey, feed them some rat poison or something, would you?
8: Okay.
2: So the point is, how can you tell when that woman is ovulated, Dave?
8: Say again?
2: How can you tell when that one day has occurred, when she's ovulated?
8: I don't know. How can you do that?
2: Well, you really can't.
1: That's our point.
2: You can't.
8: Oh, okay.
5: Smiling.
1: All right, easy there, Dave. All right, don't get your girlfriend pregnant.
8: I won't.
1: All right, put a pillowcase over that bird cage so they shut up.
8: I'll just put a pillowcase over its head.
1: That's right. Now, as a matter of fact, use a hefty bag and tie it up at the bottom with some duct tape.
8: Swing around, hit the wall.
1: No, just let them slowly die.
8: Oh.
1: Just for fixing it. I don't like birds. They're worthless.
2: Asshole.
1: They really are. Eric?
10: Hey, how's it going, guys?
1: You're 17. What's up?
10: Hey, after my girlfriend gives me a blowjob, I go to take a pee, and it starts to sting, and it'll continue to sting for like another 2 minutes.
2: Right. Well, that's some sort of urethral irritation.
10: Really?
2: And that can be mechanical, maybe the way what she's doing could be infection.
10: I don't know. STD, I don't know. She told me she doesn't have any, but I...
2: Not necessarily an STD. Just there's other bacteria that can cause these things. And again, it's just some sort of irritation that is being caused by the encounter. It doesn't mean it's an STD necessarily.
1: Well, should he play it safe and get himself checked out?
2: Yeah, of course. But it's a common complaint, and it doesn't necessarily mean anything from oral sex. If you had that from vaginal, of course... Is that what you said, oral sex? Yeah.
1: It's a common complaint from oral sex?
2: But from vaginal, of course, it would be more indicative of STD.
1: Yeah. Let me explain something. The word complaint and oral sex, never in the same sentence. Right?
2: Yeah, no, I understand.
1: Never been in the same sentence. I wonder why
2: you look confused and startled.
1: If I'm talking about oral sex and the word complaint comes to my head, I go out in the car and say it. And I come back into the room. And I won't say it in the same room with oral sex. You understand?
2: I saw you react.
1: Call me superstitious. That's right. Oh, man, I got another good bird story. Chris?
2: Oh, there we are.
1: It's good, yeah. And it's not Rock the Vote. It's the show. Don't worry.
5: Okay.
1: It's us. We have at least a couple of sleeping callers tonight. Yeah. No higher compliment can be paid to a host.
2: Look at that.
1: 30% of the callers sleeping. Jesus Christ. guys really snore. It's great.
5: Is this person giving you a dirty phone call?
2: I know.
1: He's friends.
2: She's sleeping.
1: He's not. Guys don't snore. The girls don't snore like
2: thin,
1: that.
2: It's a thin heat. Most of our callers give a good...
5: deep-throated kind of like...
2: Yeah. Yeah, really good. Good comedy breathing.
1: Fat people hear it on the way in. Skinny people's on the way out. Fat people's the way in. You know, and the skinny guy's the way out.
2: So Chris is skinny. So when he wakes up, we'll find out what his body weight is. Body type.
1: You want to guess on Chris's weight? Here's the deal. We could all guess on it. You know what? He wouldn't know it.
2: 120.
1: Really?
2: Small guy.
5: 147.
1: Let's get some money in here. Box says 120.
2: Chris?
1: No, he's asleep.
2: Wait.
1: No,
2: Chris?
1: I know. Let's work a weight range for Chris.
2: Okay.
1: You go 120 to one what?
2: I'm saying pre-puberty. The late puberty guy. The males of puberty is the hog.
1: Really. Right. So you say what? 120 to 130?
2: Yeah.
1: Uh-huh. Allison, you want to take, what do you think?
5: 147.
1: 147?
5: Yes.
1: You don't want to range?
5: 147 or 150.
1: You're very cocky.
5: I'm very cocky.
1: She's playing the odds.
5: Yeah.
1: All right.
2: Where are
1: you? I'll go between one, Christ, that's tough. That 140 to, you can't have 17 pounds. I'll give you 10 pounds. 147 to 157?
5: No, 147 to 150.
1: Oh, you just taking that 3 pounds?
5: Very small range.
2: She's very cocky.
5: I'm very cocky.
1: I'll go 150 to 160.
2: There you go.
1: Is that right?
5: Yeah, is it one of the things like Price is Right if you go over your hour?
1: No.
5: Okay.
1: I don't believe that.
5: Okay.
1: I don't like that rule. Just whoever's closest wins.
2: All right. He was there.
1: No, he's not there.
2: Yeah. Chris?
5: Damn it, how much do you weigh?
1: All right. Let's put him back on hold. We can check in. It's always fun to hear him snoring anyway. You really have to be secure as a host to keep checking back for someone who's snoring during a show. There it is. All right. Let's talk to Valerie. Valerie?
11: Hi.
1: Hey, Perky.
5: She's not asleep.
1: You're 29. What's up?
11: I had a question about an incident that happened a couple years ago. My husband was performing oral sex on me. It was a long time, but I kind of went into like this weird state where I lost control of my hands. They like went in a really strange...
2: They cramped up?
11: Yeah, and my one side of my mouth kind of like resembled... Well, he said it resembled like a stroke victim.
2: Mm.
11: Like,
2: you probably were hyperventilating.
11: Really?
2: Yeah.
11: My breathing seemed to be fine. I mean, it felt amazing.
2: Yeah.
11: Nothing ever came close to it, but...
2: Yeah, hyperventilating.
11: Okay.
2: And that will cause your hands and feet to cramp and mouth to become numb, and you can do that.
1: Yeah, you don't do stuff you normally would do. I mean, what I'm saying is you blink a certain amount an hour, you swallow a certain amount an hour, you move a certain amount an hour, and when you're having sex, all that takes a back seat to whatever's going on.
2: And if it was a long time.
1: If I got a nickel for every calf cramp I've had,
2: yeah.
1: You know what I mean?
2: There's another interesting difference between men and women. If a guy...
1: That's alone.
2: Got, I understand.
1: Yeah.
2: If a guy got that ultimate place,
1: right.
2: Every time I'd have to be there. She's like, it was amazing, and then went off my life. You know that?
1: Yes.
11: It was a little scary.
2: Yes, too much. Yeah.
1: Thought he was going to kill you. They sucked all the life out of you.
11: Well, I lasted a while, so I didn't know if I went there again, if I would ever come back.
1: I see.
2: if that were you, Adam, would there be any chance you'd hold back?
1: No.
2: No. If it meant certain death.
1: I'd like to just watch you go there. Forget about me. No, you know what I think it is? I think women, with their orgasms, is first off, it's like climbing Mount Everest, a lot of these women. So they got to plan it out, get their oxygen ready, pack the dry food. And it's like, oh, boy, it's a hell of a journey. It's not something you take lightly. But this orgasm is like a big mountain they got to climb. For a guy, I think it's the equivalent of a guy going for, like, number two or number three in a short period of time.
2: What is? They're going for number one?
1: A lot of women.
2: Mm.
1: Do you know what I'm saying?
2: Mm.
1: Okay, Drew. Don't close your eyes, but you're very passionate, man. Very passionate. As you know, I've stated that many times on the show, right? Very passionate, man. And you know that when you, as a man, when you're going for whatever your threshold is,
2: right?
1: When you're going for number two, number three, I don't know, maybe you're in high school and you're going for number five, whatever it is, but when you're going for the next one past the one that you may have trouble getting to,
2: right?
1: It's kind of hit and miss, and it's like... Your mind races a little bit, and one minute you're into it like 100%, the next minute you're going, I don't know if I can pull this off, and the next minute you're going, we got to do it.
2: Right.
1: It's really something that goes on. I mean, it's really a deep psychological thing.
2: So basically you're saying a female is like a depleted male.
1: A lot of them are.
2: Yeah.
1: You know what I'm saying?
5: No.
1: You don't know what I'm saying. So as a guy, and I don't know this sexually, I know from a masturbatory standpoint, there's times when I had a little booze in me, you know, and it's like 3 a.m, and, you know, I just did like an 8-ball of coke, and I got some, sort of, you know, did some mushrooms, and I've done a little speedball.

0: And my nuts are going, no. You're drunk. You're tired. You whacked off 20 minutes ago. You're going to bed. I go, no, I'm going for it. I'm going. And then once, yeah, I'm going. I'm going to climb those stairs at the foot of the monument in Philadelphia. So I dig deep. And I focus. And it's the eye of the tiger. I know I'm mixing songs up here. But to really focus.
1: It's all like, 70s.
0: Okay, right. Listen.
2: It's all the Rocky. Yeah.
0: Right. I got to shut the TV off. I got to draw the curtains. Anything shiny, I got to turn it over or put a pillow over it. I really got to dig deep. And I say, move some furniture out of the way. Spread that paper towel out. And really, really dig in. And get going. And then you break once in a while. Like, no, I can't make it. You get halfway in there. I can't do it. No more. No. Yes. Yes, you go deeper. That's what I think it's like for a woman. I really do. Because, you know, a woman will be right at the brink of an orgasm. Be like, no, forget it. No, it's not going to work. And you're like, huh? What happened? I was right there. I was right there. I was on the doorstep. I was on the threshold. And I'm like, yeah? Yeah, forget it.
1: What?
0: Wait a minute. You're right there. Yeah, no, it's not going to work. Forget it. We'll try it tomorrow.
1: What?
0: How did you get right there? Yeah, I was right there. I'm sorry about it. No, forget it. Yeah, that's a chick thing. But a guy can get into that if he's going for the hat trick. That's what I'm saying.
1: The trifecta.
0: So now I know what it feels like to be a woman, finally.
1: Okay.
0: I will take a little break. Allison Burnfield is here from Rock the Vote. Did you enjoy that story more than the Paris story?
2: That was a great story.
0: A story of inspiration, right?
2: Yeah.
0: Yeah. We'll take a break. We'll be back.

0: say hello. It's Loveline. I'm Adam Carolla. That is Dr. Drew over there. Allison Burnfield is our guest tonight. She's from Rock the Vote. And Carrot Top will be in here tomorrow night in the Insane Clown Posse. And we're just talking a little politics. And, I really think the problem with the parties is the party.
1: It's partisanship.
0: Yeah. What it is you affiliate yourself with a group that has 50 good ideas and 50 bad ideas, and you have to stand behind them. So it's great when they're talking about the 50 good ideas, but when talking about the 50 horrible ideas, you still stand behind them and defend them. And I think politics should be, I'd like to start a group where it was like a Jim Rummy hand. Let's just take all the good ideas and discard all the crappy ones. So all right, I'm done helping the kids. I really am.
1: No bird story?
2: Yeah, you had a bird story.
0: I'll tell you, where I live, they're these
2: don't mean to encourage you.
0: Red tail hawks.
1: Oh, yeah.
0: They glide. I'll tell you, nothing better for your mind than staring at a hawk that's just on some kind of up current, just circling a canyon. Yeah. It's great. They're the world's laziest birds. They never flap their wings. Yeah. They just get up in the air and they just ride that current, making these big, wide
1: I never
0: circles.
1: Understood why they were called red tail hawks until I saw one the other day looking down in a canyon. They have a bright red tail when you look down from the
0: they're
1: top.
0: They're really red.
1: You never see them from the top. You always see them from underneath.
0: They're beautiful. Yeah. And they just float around up there. And I just stare at them and think, I wish that was me, except for I'd probably get caught up in a power line or something. But anyway, one of them actually pounced on a squirrel. And had then carried it up to a telephone pole and was basically eating it on top of this telephone pole. And I was standing there going, this is great. Nature's great when you're from North Hollywood. It's like, oh, my God. Nature, everybody. Something's going on. That's not some bum that's eating his own vomit. That's a bird.
2: Eating a squirrel.
0: This is great.
1: Did it do the thing where they drop it to kill it and then pick it up again?
0: I may have caught it after the drop.
1: Yeah.
0: Yeah, the squirrel didn't seem, happy. Seemed like it was trying to get away and stuff, but there was that big hawk up there. Oh, that's a good-looking bird. That's why I know why a lot of... I was looking at that hawk, and I was like, no wonder everyone names their sports team after that bird. And not so many squirrels. You know what I mean? These are... They're great. A big... Oh, big... Oh, just nice flying Chris around. Man. Oh, Chris.
1: Oh, yeah. Who are you now? Chris?
0: Chris is still asleep. We have a bet on his weight. Drew, you got 120 to 130.
1: Yep.
0: Allison, in a very cocky, brash, and bold move, went 147 to 150, only leaving herself a 3-pound window. And of course,
2: I get a bigger prize.
0: I went 50 to 160. You should.
2: Okay.
0: But you don't.
2: Oh,
0: all right. Chris, still asleep.
2: I think he's faking it.
0: No. They put him to sleep. That was a macaw story. All right, we'll check back with Chris so you can get to his weight. Joey?
3: Yeah.
0: You're 21?

0: Huh?
1: Joey the girl?
0: Yeah.
1: What's going on there?
0: Not much.
1: What do you want?
0: Well, I wanted to talk to you about my little experience the other night.
1: Great. Go right ahead.
0: Okay. We were at a party, and we were getting kind of messed up. And we started playing a card game to get us a little messed up, you know, beforehand.
1: Sure.
0: And then we decided to play Spin the Bottle.
1: Mm.
0: And it's kind of a dumb game, but we decided to do it.
1: Right.
0: And so after that...
2: Who's we?
0: What's that?
2: Who's we?
0: Me and about five of my friends.
2: Female friends.
0: What's that?
2: Female friends?
0: Female and male.
2: Mm-hmm.
1: Right.
0: So we played that for a while, and then all of a sudden we started getting down dirty.
1: Right.
0: And we just had this massive orgy.
1: Really?
0: Yeah.
1: How many guys were in there?
0: What's that?
1: How many of them were guys?
0: Four.
1: Okay. You really got to think that three. Long? There's five people, you idiot. You don't know how many? Let's see. Wait a minute. There's five. Let's see. This
0: there
1: me.
0: Was me and five others.
1: Is it, there's Terry. Okay. There's five altogether, including you?
2: Six.
0: No.
1: Six, including
0: yeah,
1: you.
0: Six, including me.
1: And four of them are guys?
0: Three of them are guys.
1: Okay. Three girls, three guys.
0: Uh-huh.
1: Okay. Well, it took 15 minutes to get to that, huh? Okay, so you all have an orgy.
0: Yes.
1: Is anyone boyfriend and girlfriend or anything like that?
0: Yeah, actually, there's one couple.
2: Not anymore.
0: Well, they're still together.
1: Yeah.
0: The thing is, they were all comfortable with it, and we actually enjoyed it.
1: All right.
0: Kind of weird.
1: Yeah. Were you getting it on with the girls and stuff?
0: No, kind of.
1: Were you moving around from guy to guy?
0: Kind of, yeah.
1: Was there intercourse going on?
0: Yeah.
1: Nice.
2: Condoms?
0: Yeah.
1: Really?
0: Yeah.
1: No. Really? What good is a condom when you're putting it in about five different people, though?
2: It's good for the guys, but the girls still going to get exposed to each other's stuff.
1: Oh, all right. That's cool. That's fine. I see. I don't know. And so, Joey?
0: Yeah.
1: So, what's up? What's your question?
0: I was just wondering if you think it's weird that we enjoyed it and we want to do it again.
2: Oh, you're doing
0: it?
2: Who is we?
0: All of my friends and me.
1: Well, what's in it for you?
0: I just doing the whole thing. It was a one-time experience, and I liked it. And all
1: well, all right, but let me ask: is there? You said you weren't with the women too much.
0: No, not too much. No.
1: Right. So it wasn't really then that you're. Is it that you're looking forward to?
0: No.
1: You're looking forward to the guys.
0: Well, it was more of more of the guys than the girls.
2: Is there
3: about your sister?
0: Oh, and my sister was there as well.
2: Oh, by the way.
0: But what's going on with me and my sister? That's just not nice.
2: Yeah, but that's bizarre.
1: Who is that? Is that your sister?
0: That was my sister.
1: And your sister was one of the girls in there?
0: Yeah.
2: Here's what concerns us more than anything, Joey, is that you can't describe to us the scene with any accuracy. Couldn't tell us how many people were there, left out the fact that your sister was there.
1: Why? Do you think this is bogus?
2: No.
0: No, she is...
2: I don't believe it's bogus. I think it's real, but it's such a wonderful experience that she has to have all various levels of denial to even manage her feelings about it.
1: Yeah.
2: And I suspect this is part...
3: I need to talk to him.
1: Yeah.
2: I suspect this is part of addiction, frankly.
1: Put your sister on the phone. The one who got the personality.
3: I don't believe us. You don't believe us?
1: No, we believe you. Believe me, we know you two are crazy.
3: Okay, listen, I know I'm crazy too. I'm her sister.
1: How old are you?
3: I'm 23.
1: 23. And now, was it weird having your sister there in a sexual situation?
3: Well, it's not like we were having sex together.
2: Yeah, I understand, but you were in the presence of one another having
1: genius.
2: Sex.
1: Genius, remember how I worded that one? Having your sister there in a sexual situation?
3: Listen, let me tell you something.
1: Uh-oh.
3: She's not my full sister, so it really didn't bother me any.
1: Oh, there you go. Listen, either one of you two geniuses have any kids?
3: No.
1: No?
3: We're all college students.
1: No.
3: We're like good citizens here. Yeah, we all have jobs.
1: You're like junior college students, though, right?
3: Well, I didn't want to school.
1: Where you get that big pause? Listen, I can smell junior college a mile away.
3: Okay, listen, I know, but the question is that awkward?
1: Yes, hold on a second. Hey, junior college. I smell beef jerky, pot. And patchouli oil. yeah, that's junior college, all right. Ooh, some cigarettes.
2: Hacky sack.
1: And I smell hacky sack. wet hacky sack's been left out in the rain. Yeah, so I smell. That's junior. All right, so listen, what's your name?
3: I'm Melissa.
1: Melissa, okay. So do you want to do this again, Melissa?
3: You know, I wouldn't mind it.
1: You wouldn't? And
3: no.
1: I'll ask again, though. Wasn't it strange having your sister someone you're that close to being so nearby during a sexual encounter?
3: And I'll tell you again, it wasn't.
1: No, you didn't say that. You said you didn't have sex with her.
3: I didn't. It wasn't weird having her in the same room when I was playing with boys. It was fun. I liked it, and that's that. It wasn't weird.
2: What other drugs do you do besides alcohol?
3: I don't do drugs.
2: At all?
3: No.
2: No history with that?
3: I did ecstasy once at a rave, and other than that, I've never done it.
1: But you do a little drinking, right?
3: Oh, well, hell yeah.
1: Yeah. Okay. Where's Daddy?
3: Where's my daddy?
1: Yeah.
3: He's home with my mommy.
1: How is she your half-sister?
3: Well, my dad, when my mom and dad first got married, he cheated on my mom. And that's where my sister Joey came in. And then my mom forgave him and whatnot. And so I've been, like, living with my mom and dad. She lives with her mom, so.
2: This dad must be the alcoholic. That's where the gene's coming from.
3: Pardon me?
1: Is your dad an alcoholic?
3: I would say so, yeah.
2: Yeah, that's because you got the gene passed to both Joey and Melissa.
1: Ah, all right. Well, listen, hey, Melissa?
3: Yeah, buddy?
1: Have fun. I know you're a little angry.
3: I'm not angry.
1: You sound angry.
3: I'm really not. That's the weird part about it, is I'm not angry. I just think, I don't know, I kind of liked my experience.
2: I understand that things that induce thrill and sort of extreme experiences are going to be very compelling for you because of the biological makeup, the genetic predisposition towards alcoholism. So these things that other people might find sort of uncomfortable, you're going to find as gratifying. But understand that it's all part of...
3: Oh, I'm crazy.
2: No, it's all part of how people with the gene for alcoholism manage feelings. And it tends to build in a direction that isn't healthy. So just be aware of that.
1: Well, do you like one of the guys, Melissa?
3: Actually, this is like a whole nother Geraldo, but I have my own boyfriend, and he's like a good Mormon boy, doesn't know anything about it. And so I like keep this away from him because I really want the stability with him, but I, you know.
2: Right. You're just you're using him as like an object. Some
3: the
2: sort
3: thing
2: of,
3: that I can tell you that I know is that I thrive off chaos.
2: That's what I'm saying, thrill, Joey. Melissa, it's thrill, but not so much the chaos. Chaos is something that you're into, but the thing you really thrive on is the thrill.
1: Well, the chaos is a byproduct of the thrill, which is you go do something thrilling and then you get busted.
2: But the chaos is her internal emotional world is chaos, and that's who she is as a perfect person.
1: All right, well, listen, it's just do whatever you want. Just don't have any kids, right?
3: Hell no.
1: Good.
2: And also don't use people. You're using that boyfriend.
1: No. Who cares about him? You're going to dump him soon anyway because he's not an a-hole.
3: I'm an a-hole?
1: No, he's not an a-hole, so I figure you're going to dump him soon.
0: I'm kind of like chunk-ass in my life.
1: All right, hey.
0: I swear.
1: Listen, Melissa, why is it you don't have any kids, you or Joey?
3: Pardon me?
1: Why is
3: Because we want to graduate college and we want to become somebody. And
1: really?
3: I don't think we could do that with children.
1: Oh, really? Okay. That's good. That's good thinking. I'm glad to hear that kind of thinking.
3: All of our friends, my sister and I, they all got knocked up in high school, and there were a bunch of losers, and so we just didn't want to be like that.
1: Right. Okay, good.
3: We want to be crazy in, I guess, sexual ways. I don't know.
2: Just realize this is all about addiction, and keep your eyes open as this thing evolves.
3: I'm at it.
2: Just mark my words for it.
1: All right, but have fun meantime, and ask Joey if she likes any of the guys.
3: Joey.
1: That she's having sex with.
3: Do you like any of the boys that we're, like, having fun with?
0: Yes, I did.
3: She does.
1: I get the feeling Joey probably liked to be with one of them alone rather than be in a group.
2: Right.
3: Yeah, well, she has her time to be alone with them, so
2: yeah,
3: it worked out well for her.
1: All right. Have fun at that reunion. Hey, yeah, easy. Easy on the booze, baby. It's going to take over, so. All right?
3: I will.
1: All right.
3: Hey, you guys are awesome.
1: All right, listen. Thank you. Have fun in junior college. Tell them I said hi over there. Listen, my grandmother gave me an earful about you. I got it. My grandmother keeps a list of stuff she wants to talk to me about from the show.
2: Yeah.
1: It's great. Yeah. My grandma keeps a list of stuff she disagrees with me about. And then when I go to lunch with her, she's like, she goes over the list. Junior college. I went to junior college. I'm like, yeah. Yeah, I know. Your mother. Yeah, that's right. Your mother went to junior college. And your father, he went to Santa Monica. That's right. And how old are you? We were in our 40s. You know, my entire family graduated from college. Average age college graduation?
2: 52.
1: How dare you? 48.
2: Oh, beg your pardon.
1: Junior college, please. All right, we'll take ourselves a little break. We'll be back with more of the show after this. There we go.
2: I found I'm going to be on that Men from Mars, Women from Venus show tomorrow.
1: Civil Shepherd show. Your show airs tomorrow?
2: My show airs tomorrow.
1: You already did it?
2: I did it, yes.
1: When did you do it?
2: A few weeks ago.
1: Uh-huh.
2: It's a good show.
1: What time does it air? Syndicated show, right?
2: Yeah, syndicated show.
1: So check your local listings.
2: This is the Civil Shepherd show. But you know what? It's a show that you and I have talked about for a long time, which is basically politically incorrect about relationships.
1: Mm-hmm.
2: I mean, it works. That's a,
1: well, that was our show.
2: I know.
1: Oh, it's a...
2: We had two guys in our show, not four.
1: I was going to do... I was asked to do it.
2: Yeah.
1: Must have been a couple of weeks back.
2: Yeah.
1: But as you know, I based my career on driving.
2: Yes.
1: And that shoot...
2: Out here.
1: Out here.
2: Sony.
1: Yeah. Oh, no. No way. That's great. I really have a great career, which is... Well, I'm in Sherman Oaks working on my house. So where is this? Is it North Hollywood or Sherman Oaks? No, it's over in Culver Studios. What time? Oh, like 2 or 3 o'clock. Oh, no. Too much traffic. Sorry. Nothing personal. There's traffic. If it was by me, I'd do it. I'd do it tomorrow. I'd do five of them. I'd do a public access show. It's not the size of the thing. It's the driving part that gets me. And I don't know how it works, but it seems like all the good stuff's in, like, Santa Monica and Culver City and Westwood and West L.A. And if you're... it's bad driving around here. It's really a lot of traffic.
2: It was fun. It was fun to do.
1: Oh, and by the way, speaking of showbiz, the actor strike is just about over.
2: Yeah. Any closing comments from you?
1: Yeah. It's over.
2: Yeah.
1: So all you guys, all you actors, starting tomorrow can return to work. And just make sure you get there early so you can catch the brunch rush. the brunch rush is what I meant to say. Yes, because you'll be bringing coffee to folks who have jobs. You can't articulate yourself any better than that. Put the brush runch on a cart too, so you can back up the articulate one too, in case something ever happens to that tape. Thank you. All right, so you guys can all head back to not working tomorrow. Thanks very much. Fantastic. John, and what happened, by the way, with that actor's strike? Did they get anything?
2: Yeah, they got most of what they wanted, I think.
1: Really?
2: Yeah.
1: Oh, that's too bad. I like the idea that they wanted people to boycott Procter & Gamble and all the other companies. Yeah, there's a lot of sympathy going out for the actors out there. The working man really sympathizes with the plight of the guys who sit around and eat and do nothing all day, make a ton of money. I know all the Latino guys I work with and pay $12 an hour and barely feed their kids. These guys were gonna. They were talking. I overheard in Spanish. They're talking about boycotting Procter & Gamble. Sure. Our hearts go out.
2: John, 19.
4: John?
2: John.
4: Hey.
1: You're 19. What's up?
4: Me and my girlfriend have been together for about 3 years now, and we've been having sex for about 2 of the years, and the whole time she's not had an orgasm. And I'm trying to figure out any way that I can help her because, you know, I want her to feel and experience the same experiences that I feel, and, you know, and I just want her to be a part of this more than, and it's just, I don't know what to do, and we've tried everything.
1: Does she care as much as you care?
4: Yeah, she's given just as much effort, and just things just, she always, just never works.
2: Does she try by herself?
4: Hmm?
2: Does she try by herself?
4: She's tried a few times, and but she does feel uncomfortable doing that, though.
1: Mm, yeah. Do you, by herself?
4: Hmm?
1: Yeah. She feels uncomfortable by herself.
4: Yeah, when she, like, what, you mean masturbating or?
1: Oh, I don't know. Well, listen, if I'm by myself, I'll put my whole fist in my ass. I don't care. But by myself, count me in, whatever it is. I'll do the weirdest things in the world by, why? Only women can feel uncomfortable by themselves. It's like, I'm home, I'm alone. I'm not comfortable with me and doing what I'm doing to me right now. Guys be doing like a line of coke and putting their other fists in their ass. I have a bowl. I got a lamp in my ass. I'm doing a line of coke. I'm whacking off to my grandparents' anniversary shot from the 50th anniversary party. I'm watching tape of that right now. I'm crying. No, I'm wearing a dunce cap while I'm doing it. I got a Hitler mustache I've taken and put in with a Marxalot. By yourself, fine. I'm always amazed at what women are comfortable with, but not uncomfortable by themselves.
2: But that just shows how different the biology is.
1: I know.
2: It doesn't make sense to them.
1: Hey, you said she was 17?
4: No, she's 19.
1: Oh, 19.
2: And by the way, there's some data out there that does correlate that energy that men have with testosterone levels. And in women, the same thing. Women that have higher testosterone levels have a greater propensity to masturbate.
1: All right. So, John?
4: Yeah.
1: You may be in a... Listen, why don't you get her a vibrator, see if that works.
4: I don't think she'd feel really comfortable.
1: Well, listen. Okay. Hold on.
2: Then you got a problem.
1: Yeah. John? Then you got a lost cause.
2: That's a different thing. That's not, I've tried everything. That no. She's anxious about stuff.
1: Yeah. If she wants to have an orgasm, yet she's uncomfortable attempting to do things that will give her an orgasm, then she gets no orgasm.
2: Right.
1: It's like, I want to be a triathlete. I'm not comfortable with the cycling or the swimming aspect of it. But yet, I'm really, okay, yet, nope, you can't be one. Got to get in the goddamn water and get on the bike. Or you don't get to be one. You can't say both. She's uptight, and he's freaked out about it.
2: So we're doing a rock the boat discussion here? Rock the boat.
1: Yeah, we'll call it that, too. Do you want to have that?
2: I'm here for only a few moments.
1: Well, it's not like we've discussed it periodically, haven't we?
2: Right.
1: As much as we plug anything else.
2: All right.
1: What happened to the guy who was sleeping?
2: Here.
1: Did he fall off? No, he's still there?
5: He's lost weight since...
2: Chris? Oh, yeah.
1: Still sawing logs that much.
2: Chris?
1: Well, it's important for us to find out how much you weigh.
2: I know.
1: Thinks his uncle is touching his 5-year-old sister.
5: And he's sleeping to this?
2: Mm.
1: Yeah. I have disdain for people who sleep well because I don't. I get angry with them. I wish I could. You know what I like? I like the guys who snore and then claim they don't snore. Like my partner, Jimmy Kimmel. He does some fairly world class snoring.
2: He's so tiny and svelte, I can't understand.
1: Yeah, the more hair and the more gut you got, the more snoring you do. And he does some serious snoring, you know. And when we travel, sometimes you just stay in the same room. We'll stay in the same room. I go, I don't know, Jimmy, you snore. I do not. I'm like, yeah, you're right. I thought I could pull one over on it. I would go. Why would I bring it up? Why would I say it? Plus, you know what that guy did? He whacked off in a bathtub once, and I was standing in it. So, the honeymoon's over.
2: He didn't jack off into the tub while he was standing in it. He vacated the tub just after having done that and allowed his partner to walk in there and shower.
1: We were staying at a motel in Seattle for the Final Four. K-Rock, the mother station here, had put us up over there. And K-Rock being K-Rock, by the way, you travel with K-Rock, you fly Power Air, and they put you up in a motel that is 70 miles out of Seattle, where the kind where you get woken up at night because the car pulls in and the headlights shine through your window. Oh, Jesus, are they cheap over there. Oh, my God, are they cheap. But anyway, I don't know why Kevin and Bean put up with that. But here's my point. We're bunking up in the same dump way in the outskirts of Seattle. The tub is clogged. He gets in the shower. Then he's done with the shower. Then I get in the shower. I'm standing in the water up to my knee. And he says, be careful, I whacked off in that. Meanwhile, so there's icebergs floating around in that tub. Yeah.
5: You should come work for Rock the Vote.
1: I really should, shouldn't I?
5: Yeah, we get our own hotel rooms.
1: Really?
5: Yes.
1: Oh, my God, is that K-Rock cheap? Oh, my God. Tower Air, you take a bus to the plane. Oh, my God. Oh, okay, I could do an hour on that. Oh, okay. Where are we?
2: We're going home.
1: No. Kara?
6: Yeah?
1: You're 19?
6: Yeah.
1: Yeah? You want to have your labia cut?
6: Well, isn't it called, like, labiaplasty?
1: Yeah, or something like that. Why? Is it something
2: big?
6: No, I was just wondering, like, how common and how safe is it?
1: What's wrong with yours?
6: They're just long.
1: How long?
2: It's done. I've heard of it being done. It's not terribly common, and it's pretty safe.
1: I have heard of it being done, and more, there's all sorts of reconstructive stuff going on down there. And if it really, really, really bothers you, maybe you should look into it. But I don't think guys care so much.
2: They don't care.
1: And as a matter of fact, they're into it.
2: Some.
1: Thank you. We'll be back. Here's Loveline. I'm Adam Carolla. That is Dr. Rowe there, and that is the show. Again, Kara Top coming in here tomorrow night, and then Insane Clown Posse is coming in the next night. I want to thank Allison Burnfield for coming in here from Rock the Boat. What can they people do? Can they log on to some kind of Rock the Vote www thing or something?
5: Yeah, it's too late to register to vote, but those folks who are registered and they're not going to be in town when to vote, a lot of this is applicable to a lot of college students. 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
1: I'm sorry, I was going to say we are in probably a lot of cities where states where you still could register to vote.
5: Most states, the deadlines have passed, but they can check out. 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You should check it out at www.rockthevote.org or .com.
1: Yeah, I don't want to give you any problems, but weren't you saying there was a handful of states or cities?
5: A handful of states. North Dakota, you don't have to register. Wisconsin, Wyoming, Minnesota, and New Hampshire, you can do same-day registration.
1: And the other ones probably we've passed.
5: Yeah, we've passed.
1: All right. Well, another 4 years, everybody. So, until next time, this is Adam Kroll for Dr. Drew saying mahalo. Bye.
7: This has been Love Line. The opinions expressed on this show are not necessarily those of the staff, management, sponsors, or this station. The producer for Love Line is Ann Wilkins-Engel. 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
5: See, it is Loveline. 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
6: Don't laugh when you describe me.
5: It's always funny. I spit that gum out, Bruce. Have a modicum of respectability here, for Christ's sake. Yes. All right. 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Fax number 310-854-4455. William McNamara and Charlotte Ross are both here from Beggars and Choosers. Showtime, Tuesday nights, 10 o'clock, and let's see, we'll talk about that in just one second. I must remind everyone that the Man Show is on right now on the fabulous Comedy Central. I just left the Man Show rap party, so I'm pissed and I got a little beer buzz going, but I hate having to cut out of parties to come do this godforsaken show. Yes,
6: like,
5: but that's all right. I'll be back to close the mother down in about 2 hours and 15 minutes.
6: Can I go in?
5: No, you cannot. This is only for party people.
6: Okay.
5: Beggars and Choosers was, I heard from producer Ann, one of the last projects that Brandon Tartikoff worked on before he passed away. It must have been, I guess he passed away, it was about 3 years ago now, right?
7: Yeah.
5: And Brandon Tartikoff, I can't figure out what my relationship with him was, but he did Loveline, the TV show, when it was syndicated before it was on MTV. It's a long story, but I had a chance to meet him a couple of times. One of the nicest guys I've ever met. I can't believe he was such a huge mogul in Hollywood, because he was not a prick at all.
7: Mm-hmm.
5: Just a great all-around guy.
7: Right. That's what's so ironic about it. And he kind of is semi-autobiographically played by Brian Kerwin, and we are the kind of sharks that surround him, and he has some morals in a world that doesn't have very many sometimes.
8: Well, he left the business when his daughter got sick. He actually quit.
5: Right.
8: To go be with her.
5: Did his daughter get into some kind of catastrophic accident?
8: Car accident?
7: Yeah.
8: Or?
7: New Orleans, yeah.
5: Right.
8: And then he quit and went down to be with her to help her sort of rehabilitate her.
5: And then
7: after he left NBC.
5: Then he started to sort of drift back into the business, and then he got, I'm guessing, cancer or something. Right. I don't know what. And he must have been fairly young when he died. Mid-late 40s or something like that.
6: Lymphoma,
5: but I'll tell you, I wish everyone in this business would die, but not Brandon Tartikoff. He was a great guy.
7: Yes,
5: and Los Angeles Times, by the way, calls Beggars and Choosers one of the top five shows of last year. So anyone who hasn't seen it on Showtime should definitely check it out. And my old friend Tom Shales, who's over at the Washington Post, is a big fan of William here. Calls him a brilliant young actor. I happen to think Tom Shales is a big fat fag.
6: I knew it.
5: Oh,
6: I knew it.
5: That fat blowhard. I really hate that guy.
7: Oh, my God.
5: God, that guy wrote a review of me. He called me a Neanderthal and a pig and a Cro-Magnon. If I brought the thing in, I could never do it justice unless you read it.
6: At what point did he divulge from reality?
5: He was right on, but listen, if anyone, I've done this before, I brought the review in, and this is the best part about having a live radio show and being on in Washington, D.C. Anyone knows Tom Shales, please tell him Adam Carolla said he could kiss his hairy ass.
7: Well, we at Beggars and Choosers love him, thank you. We're very thankful that he happens to like our show.
5: And
7: Howard Rosenberg.
8: Don't you love having a bad review? Isn't that great, having a bad review? I love it. It's better than having a good review.
7: Stop where you're.
5: This is comically bad. I mean, this is
8: exactly.
5: Just,
8: isn't it great?
5: He
7: no,
5: said
7: no,
5: I have...
7: I don't mean that.
5: No showmanship, he said, which, by the way, that's code for gay. By the way, when you're complaining about lack of showmanship, it means you're blowing guys. I mean, it really does. All right, so anyway, Tom Shales, you can turn it on Comedy Central and watch Man Show tonight, and turn it in for the next 24 Sunday nights, and you can watch more you can watch more Man Show and then more Love Lines. You big fat blowhard. Keep riding. Keep riding, you big pubble art. Oh, keep riding. And I'll laugh all the way to the bank, you big blowhard.
7: So how do you feel?
5: Oh, I hate that big fat homo. I just do.
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5: Oh, it's Jesse the Body Ventura calling the Man Show the best show on television.
6: Do you do anything for the gay population on your Man Show? Just women in bikinis?
5: Oh, yeah. We make fun of them all the time.
6: Oh.
5: All right. So what can we look forward to this Tuesday, by the way, when Beggars and Choosers hits Showtime?
8: Got some good gay stuff in there.
5: Oh, good. You make a lot of gays.
8: We do. Not fun of them. No, we have some good gay
7: stuff.
8: No,
7: we actually do show a casting director, Tuck Watkins plays a casting director named Malcolm, and he happens to be a very good casting director who happens to work in Hollywood, and people want to pigeonhole him just because he's gay, and he just happens to be gay and a very good casting director.
5: How, I mean, you guys have been in the industry for a little while.
8: There's a lot of gay people around.
5: Oh, yes. Yes. That's who it's run by, and I have no problem with that, except for Tom Shales, a big fat homo. But other than that, I have no problem with the gays.
7: So I'm sorry, the question was what?
5: Well, I mean, how close? I mean, you guys are sort of, in a way, you have an interesting opportunity because you're mimicking the business that you're in.
7: Mm-hmm.
5: Is it?
7: Well, it's always fun to make fun of the political side of any business that you've chosen, you know, whether it's Rusty or anything else. And I've always had a fascination with the political side of the career that's run my life for the last 15 years. For example, overnight ratings or, you know, reviews, for example.
5: Yes. Wow.
7: So here we get to kind of make fun of all those things that are very important, and we kind of forget as artists the bottom line and the business side, and it's written really well by Peter Lefcourt, and it kind of is based in truth, but it's also kind of out there in a comedy sense as well.
8: Well, there's some gay stuff, too.
5: Oh, good. Make fun of this. Fantastic.
6: You're going to be a bad influence on this guy. Oh, I predicted it earlier.
5: Way too late for that.
8: Yeah, we got some girls, and a lot of girls, a lot of boobs.
5: Oh, good, yeah.
6: Well, it's showtime. You can do what you want. Here is homophobia right
7: no,
6: here.
7: Homophobia in a true sense means that you're...
8: It's a fun show.
6: No, that's right.
5: I love the gays. I really do. Except
6: you're
5: for that Tom Shales.
6: Adam. Adam has his butt hairs trimmed on a regular...
5: Thank you. Cammy?
10: Yes?
5: You're 16?
10: Yeah.
5: What's up?
10: Okay, I read in Glamour magazine that half of all women are born without a hymen. I was wondering if this is true.
8: What's a hymen?
5: Yes, those are men.
7: Silly.
8: What's a hymen?
7: Oh, my
6: well,
7: God.
6: I missed that medical journal last week.
5: Yeah, I'd have to say it's a much lower percentage than that.
6: Well, one of the confusing things, it's a partial membrane, and it can break in circumstances like horseback riding, the typical stories that you hear. So it's...
8: Oh, you mean like the virgins have the hymens? You have to break
6: right.
8: It. Oh,
6: or in Adam's case, a bee hymen or whatever you call it.
5: The gays have the bee hymen. It's a slight variation.
6: I want to cover all bases, make sure Adam gets his teaching in.
5: Yes, yes. So what percentage of women do you think are born without one? It's pretty low, right?
6: Yeah.
5: But there may be a higher percentage that loses it somewhere along the line. That's
6: right.
5: What Bruce has said.
6: Right.
10: If they lost it. Like.
5: Where's yours? Do you have one?
10: No.
5: And
8: have you ever had one?
10: I never had one.
8: You never had one?
10: Yeah.
8: So are you a virgin?
10: I'm not going to answer that.
8: Oh, so that's where you lost it. That's where it is.
6: There are remnants of that tissue. I'm sure you have remnants of that tissue. Ooh, okay. You did have that tissue there. It's just not always... It's not that important.
10: Generally.
5: All right, Cammy. Fantastic. Listen, here's the problem. When you name your kid Cammy, she's going to lose that hymen at a much earlier age. All right, Cammy. Good times, right? Okay. All right. Angela?
11: Yeah?
5: Well, she's fine. She's not a virgin, but she's missing her hymen, but it was probably gone long before it was taken in the back of that El Camino. Angela?
11: Hmm?
5: You're 15. What's up?
11: My boyfriend's really, really prude. He barely even wants to kiss, and I want him. Have some tips on how to deprude him.
8: He might be gay.
11: No, yeah, I've seen him with his other girlfriend.
8: Oh, you have?
11: Yeah.
8: And what did you do with her?
11: He was all over him and everything, and he knows I'm really not prude, and he just isn't getting the picture.
5: You've seen him with his other girlfriends?
11: Yeah, they happen to be mostly my best friends.
7: How long have you been seeing him?
6: Wait a second. So maybe he respects you and he didn't respect them. Uh-huh.
5: What did you see him do?
11: Well, he was always has his hands all over their ass, always kissing them, always holding hands, hugging, flirting, everything. And with me, it's like barely kissing. Like maybe he'll brush up against me every once in a while and everything.
6: Okay, what about intimacy? That's not intimacy. Hands on ass and brushing up or whatever. So how are you guys getting along? Do you talk? Do you communicate well?
11: Yeah, last week he told me he loved me. and then he didn't call me for a couple of days.
6: How old? Wait, so how old is he?
5: He shook her hand and he went home.
6: How old's the guy?
11: 15.
6: Okay, listen, hey, he's normal. I like this guy.
5: Yeah, look, he's 15. All bets are off.
6: Yeah.
5: I mean, it is interesting that she saw him with the other women being more affectionate. But he's 15.
6: He should talk. Can we get him on with number three here?
11: His cucumbers. Sir?
5: What's that?
11: You want his number?
5: Yeah, why don't we get him on the phone and we'll get to the bottom of this.
8: Yeah, let's see what's going on here.
11: Okay.
5: All right.
11: Okay, hold on. Let me go grab it.
6: This person can
5: all right. Can you get, you got his phone number there, Angela?
11: Almost. Hold on.
8: Almost.
5: All right, what are you going to do, like three-way?
11: Yeah.
5: You know how to do that? I can't figure that out. All right, hold on a second. We'll put you on hold, and then we'll hop back with you. We'll just take one more call, okay?
11: Okay.
5: All right, call him up. Oh, he's going to be humiliated. Andrea?
9: I have a question.
5: Yes?
9: My boyfriend likes to experiment with cucumbers and bananas.
5: I see.
6: Well, I want to put him on with the other boy.
5: Oh, shut up. You're 14 years old.
9: Yeah, that's the whole point.
8: You're having sex at 14?
6: With cucumbers and bananas.
5: She's like Carmen Miranda in her underpants over there.
6: Yeah, he's 14 also.
9: No, he's 16.
6: Ah.
5: Uh-huh. And so you're having sex with him, right?
9: And I don't, because he's like lately, you know, been wanting to use other stuff, and I'm just like.
5: Like what?
9: Those.
7: Like cucumbers.
9: Well, yeah, we've already tried the cucumbers, and I don't.
7: Is that a safe thing to do, Doctor?
5: Yeah, what about, I'm putting on hold because she's standing too close to the transformer. You know the thing in Dr. Frankenstein's lab?
6: Alien in the line there or something.
5: All right, shut up.
6: I recommend organic cucumbers, actually.
5: Bruce, have you drank too much coffee tonight?
6: God. No, this is my first
5: beer.
7: Would you
5: all
7: recommend
5: right?
7: young girls that they use
6: no.
7: cucumbers?
6: No, listen, foreign objects, first of all, at 16 and 14, there should be a lot of other things to do. It sounds like this guy has a problem. It sounds like I'd stay away from him, okay? So, putting objects like cucumbers and bananas internally, not a good idea. Okay. Because sometimes, things break off or get
7: stuck. Maybe a little bacteria call me crazy?
6: Right.
8: You can put a rubber over the cucumber. That's what I do. You can put a rubber over the cucumber.
5: You do that?
7: I would triple it.
5: Why the dildo, though? I mean, why not just do that thing I do with the armpit where I put my T-shirt down and then give it a good wipesy? Isn't that enough?
7: I don't understand what you're talking about. That's disgusting.
5: But you don't do that armpit thing where you clamp down like that?
8: What's that?
5: You know, just wipe off whatever maybe.
7: You don't
5: do that with the dildo.
7: No, I'll look into it.
5: Yeah,
8: but we eat cucumbers. We put cucumbers in our mouth.
5: Yeah,
8: I think in our vaginas.
5: Let me explain that, William. Oh, young naive William. The vagina is very tricky territory. It's like some kind of Rubik's cube.
7: Well, explain it to us, then, please.
5: Well, here's the deal. You introduce anything foreign into the vagina, and it could just go south on you almost immediately. I mean, women have sex, and then next thing you know, they got some kind of yeast infection, and their bladder's screwed up. And
7: some guys like
5: peeing all the time. I mean, it's really, it wasn't even made for sex. I think it was just made to look at. It's like, you know, the vagina, it's like a show car. You know, it's like it's got no engine under the hood. It just goes around on the turntable, and you look at it and clap. As soon as you get in and try to drive it, something goes wrong with it.
6: How much coffee do you have?
5: Mostly beer,
7: You know that's not
6: as much. Andrea.
8: Can I have a white call?
5: You want to get Andrea back?
6: I'd like to give her some beer.
5: Well, you just told her not to do it, right?
6: But a guy like this is a progressive thing. It's like a disorder,
5: an
6: addiction.
5: Sorry,
6: he's not going to be... Andrea.
8: Everybody does it. That's unbelievable.
5: She's 14.
7: No, it's not true.
6: You should get rid of this guy. Stay away from him. He's going to want to have progressive interest in more complex objects.
7: Like a hamburger or something.
5: Yeah, he's going to put Shut up, Bruce. He's going to put an artichoke in you. Oh, yeah.
6: The example I was giving you.
5: Bruce, here's what you got to do tonight. No talking when I'm talking. That is the rule.
6: You're going to shut my mic?
5: Yes. Oh. If I have to, I'll shut your mic.
6: Humiliating.
5: Jeez. Bruce has two modes. He's either napping over there or he's auctioning off livestock. There's no in between with him. Angela?
6: I studied Drew, and that's what I learned.
5: Quiet down. Angela?
11: Hmm?
5: Aren't you call your boyfriend?
11: Yeah, he's on blind.
5: He is. Blind? All right, what's his name?
11: Travis.
5: Travis?
12: Yes.
5: Travis, this is Adam and William and Charlotte and Dr. Bruce, who's not going to be here for long, so enjoy him. All right? You listen to Loveline?
12: Sometimes.
5: You're familiar with the show, though, right?
12: Yeah.
5: All right, so your girlfriend Angela called up, and she wanted to know, why is it you were so affectionate with your old girlfriend, and you don't seem as affectionate with her?
12: I really don't have an answer to that one.
5: But are you gay? Drew, please. Are you attracted to her?
12: Yes, very much so.
5: You find her to be a beautiful woman?
12: Yes.
5: And you've kissed and hugged and groped and all that kind of stuff with your old girlfriends, right?
12: Yes.
5: And why is it that you don't have those same feelings for Angela?
6: I can explain this.
5: Shut up.
12: I feel that we haven't really started off the relationship yet.
5: You haven't? How long have you been going out?
12: For about 3 weeks now.
5: I see. So you're just kind of, you're getting into the groove.
12: Yeah.
5: But you are attracted to her, right?
12: Yeah.
5: And you look at her as a girlfriend, not as just a friend, right?
12: Yeah.
6: She's different than the other girls? Like, it's more serious, or she's more of more interest? Sounds like the other girls was fooling around, flirting, and this sounds a little more serious.
12: Yes.
5: Well,
7: maybe you respect her and you're taking your time, because
6: exactly.
7: That's it. Because that's a good thing. If that's
8: do you love her?
12: Yes.
5: You do.
8: That's what it is, though.
5: Yeah. But wait a minute. Bruce is kind of giving you an easy out here, and so is Charlotte.
6: I understand that lesson.
5: I mean, listen, if you're...
7: It's called romantic.
5: Wait.
7: It's taking it slow.
5: Travis, you're 16, right?
12: 15.
5: When you're 15 and you're into a girl and you're in love with her, your hands are on her. And I want to know why Travis's hands aren't on her.
7: Oh, he's taking his time.
5: She wants you to put your hands on her. Do you have an explanation for that? And it's not because you like her too much. You know what I mean?
12: Okay.
5: You just look at her as a friend?
12: No, I look at her as a girlfriend.
7: He's a potential long-term person, so maybe he's respecting her. And unlike a lot of guys out there, not rushing into, he's taking some time because he respects her. Good for you.
5: I understand that. I understand that, but he should be putting his arm around her. He should be kissing her. He should be holding her.
6: Can you send him a timeline, maybe?
5: Angela, what have you kissed him?
10: Yeah.
8: Is it good?
10: Yeah.
8: Ooh, what was the hesitation? What was that all about?
10: I don't really want to...
7: It was probably soft. You're just ready.
8: We have to get into this. This is important.
10: Well, I've kind of had better.
8: You've had better?
5: Oh, that's all right. Hey, listen, Travis.
7: We all stepped back.
5: Well, listen, what do you want? Travis, you haven't been stepping up to the plate, buddy. Why don't you plant one on her next time you see her?
12: Okay, I'll do that.
5: Oh, boy.
6: I think his ego is just shattered.
7: He sounds sweet.
6: Yeah, he's a nice guy.
5: I know, but Travis, remember all the kissing you were doing with your other girlfriends?
12: Yeah.
5: Yeah, and you like Angela even more than them, right?
12: Yeah.
5: So why not just kiss her a little more?
7: He will.
5: All right.
6: Poor guy.
8: Angela, how do you like to be kissed, Angela?
10: A lot.
5: All right.
8: With the tongue?
5: Hey, Travis.
6: You're just a fruit you can practice.
5: Travis, do you think you could give her a good kiss next time you see her? Listen, let me explain something. It took me many years to learn this, Travis. I'm going to impart some knowledge to you, all right? Listen up. Forget about what your instincts are for women. Do what they want. Your job is to try to figure out what they want and then do it. Not do what you want instinctively. That will get you nowhere. Do you understand?
12: Yeah.
5: All right, so she wants you to kiss her. Give her a kiss. All right?
12: All right.
5: What do you care? All right. Angela?
10: Yeah?
5: Now, tell Travis you'd like a nice kiss from him next time.
10: Travis, I would like a nice kiss from you.
8: Deep.
6: Corolla family therapy.
5: All right, Travis?
10: Especially on my birthday.
5: Yeah. That's coming up.
10: Yeah.
5: Okay, Travis.
8: Feel her, grope her a little bit.
5: Travis,
8: your
5: butt.
8: Right,
5: Travis, if you're not into her, tell us. If you don't feel that way, say something. Do you feel that way about her?
12: Yeah.
5: You do?
12: Yeah.
5: All right. Well, now you have to act like it, all right?
12: Right.
5: All right, Travis. All right. Thanks, Angela.
10: You're welcome.
5: All right. Good times. Charlotte, why do you disagree with me when I say you have to figure out what women want and then do it?
7: Well, because you're telling a young man that happens to really care for someone, he's actually saying he's in love with her and saying, just go for it. If maybe he's looking at the long term and maybe he has some deep respect for her, I think it's really admirable, especially for a guy his age, to want to take it slow. It's so funny. You're saying,
5: no.
7: grope her.
8: It's just a
5: think this is? Cable?
6: And you're
7: just sorry. Showtime. I'm so sorry.
5: No.
7: I went over the edge, didn't I?
5: I agree with you. And if we were talking about intercourse here or oral sex or something like that and a couple of 15-year-olds, I would definitely agree with you. But she's talking about being affectionate, kissing, holding.
8: She wants other things too, though.
5: Hugging. Well, she may, but she's saying that he's not putting his arm around her. He's not kissing her. He's not holding her. And that's what I'm talking about.
8: He's nervous. He's not well endowed.
7: No. He's just nervous.
5: William will not rest until one teenager kills himself.
8: All right.
5: Before the 10 o'clock hour is through. All right. We will take ourselves a little break. Hey, Ann. Turn it on the man show. We're over at Snoop Dogg's house.
13: Whatever.
5: I know that's the one you wanted to see over there. We will take ourselves a little break. I got to yell at Dr. Bruce, and we'll be back after this.
14: Love Line.
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11: I am Roofer Man, 9905258. 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
10: You were amazing, Roofer Man. 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
11: Think nothing of it, my good woman. 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
5: Billy of Zone 105, and these are the Zone Files. Modern Rock Icons, the Psychedelic Furs, are back in business after almost a decade apart. Richard Butler, Tim Butler, and John Ashton decided to reform after some spring writing sessions sparked interest among the Butler brothers to do another Furs album. Richard Butler says, quote, "When Tim saw all the songs I had, he asked about doing another Furs record, and then our manager called about doing some shows, so it seemed like the time was right. Because we're not exactly sure what to expect from ourselves or the audience, the whole idea of being in the Psychedelic Furs again is exciting. The band will play a few solo warm-up dates before hitting the road on July 7th with the B-52s and the Go-Go's." The Zone Files, from e-commerce from U.S. West and Alternative Classics, Zone 105. I'm Brian O.
13: 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You know, we all enjoy the Alternative Classics. However, Brian O seems to enjoy them more than the average person. We put a hidden microphone in his car. Let's listen.
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1: And you're listening to Loveline on the Zone 105. Yep, it is Loveline. I'm Adam Carolla. That is Dr. Bruce over there. Dr. Bruce is board certified. I swear to Christ he is. I know you don't believe me. Phone number, 1-800-LOVE-191. Forget about the fax number. Willie McNamara and Charlotte Ross are both here from Beggars and Choosers. Showtime, Tuesday nights, 10 o'clock. Do not miss that. Coming up in two nights from now. All right, let's get to line one. I know, Bruce, you didn't pick that one out, but Melissa's angry, so I want to talk to her. Melissa? Melissa?
3: What's up?
1: You're 27. What's going on?
3: Adam Carolla. What's up, Adam Carolla?
1: All right. What do you want?
3: Well, yeah.
1: Oh, man.
4: Good choice, Adam. That's why they have me pick the call.
1: But listen, I like to talk to people who disagree with me, but they cannot use the F word in the
5: first
1: sentence.
5: I wonder if that's because of what we were talking about earlier, or maybe not.
1: I don't know. So far, Charlotte has used the F word twice. But, probably set a bad example.
4: She might have been Tom Jones' daughter.
5: Oh, you know what? Mm.
1: And speak to Melissa on line one over there. See if you can get her to tone down the profanity, and we'd be more than happy to talk to her.

0: he researched it and he knew what he was doing, and there are no real long-term effects of it.
1: Yeah.
0: And I went and I looked it up a little bit, and as far as I can tell, flashbacks are pretty much all that they do. As far as long-term effects go, that's pretty much all that there is. And I was wondering if
1: No, that's not correct.
0: Help me.
1: People that use large
0: damage, but it does, or what?
2: All right, quiet down there, Megan. Bruce, go ahead.
1: Okay. There's no chromosomal damage. People that use large amounts of LSD over a period of time tend to have problems with anxiety disorders, depression later on in life. The other thing is it is addictive, not in the way that a drug which causes physical withdrawal is addictive, but people that use it and use it on a regular basis, they tend to have to use increasing amounts. People talk about doubling down, where if they do two hits for a few days and it doesn't do anything, they'll say, and they have to double that dose. So it is a problematic drug. It does have long-term consequences, and it's not as easy to find those things in the literature. I don't know where you looked, but it is a very bothersome drug when physicians are talking to patients, because most patients hear a lot of the folklore about it, how it was used to expand the mind in the 60s. There's a lot of the culture attached to it, and so I'll hear people that are in recovery and will say, well, I just want to use LSD. So it sometimes sneaks out as an innocuous drug. It's not that dangerous.
3: Well, it's not easy to find good acid.
2: Hey, I think that was Bruce's point. Megan, listen, here's what I know from doing this show and talking to a lot of people who have done a lot of acid. It does accumulate. It does have an effect over the years.
0: Okay.
2: And it's not a good effect. It really isn't.
0: Yeah.
2: So your boyfriend's kidding himself.
0: Yeah.
2: All right? Now, to say you can't drop acid a couple times and not have any harm, I wouldn't say that. But if you're going to do it every weekend and you're going to do it for a few months or a few years, it will add up.
0: Yeah.
2: And it will affect him in the future.
1: Does he have a family history of addictions or any other?
0: Not as far as I know. The only problem is, like, I've tried to talk to him and he doesn't see it as something bad. Like, he doesn't go, oh, it's bad. You know, I shouldn't be doing it. He's always like, he sees it. He's really, really intelligent, and he finds, like, logical ways to, like...
2: All right. Well, listen, it is bad in the long term, and if you disagree with his ideology, you ought to break up with him.
0: Thank you.
2: All right. Okay. There you go. All right. You want to go back to Melissa? As Ann spoke to her, she cooled down a little? All right. Let's see if we can do this. Melissa?
4: Hey, Adam.
2: All right, please mind your P's and Q's. Now, I'm putting you on the radio, but the second you use a swear word, we're going to hang up on you, okay?
4: Adam?
2: Okay.
4: Yes, okay.
2: All right.
4: I sincerely apologize because my enthusiasm for the cause overrode my tact.
2: I understand. All right, so what's up?
4: Well, so what I meant to say, first of all, what I meant to say to you was that you are that smart and you have that much to give to people, but you're so cocky that sometimes people can't get your gift because it's overridden by your intent, desire to prove yourself.
2: All right, listen, they're not paying me enough to get my gift. I give them a little present, a little stocking stuffer, but not the entire gift. Do you understand? I'm saving my gift for later.
4: Oh, I guess then that's your own money problem, isn't it?
2: What is your second point?
4: My second question is for Dr. Bruce, in the fact that I've always wondered whether it was a hormonal thing or whether it was just supposed to be resolved by, you know, gripping your knuckles to the Bible and saying it wasn't to be so. Either way, I really like chicks.
2: I see.
1: I think that was a call. I think that was for you, Adam.
2: Right. You like the ladies. You've always liked them.
4: Do, but I'm not. I'm a very attractive woman. I've had male experiences, and I love boys. Mm. But there's a stronger draw, and I was wondering, because I went to an endocrinologist. I haven't had regular, like, you know, bleeding patterns. I'm not a menstrual woman, as they say. And so I went to an endocrinologist because I was curious as to whether that had an effect and to the difference.
2: It's an old blues song. I'm not a menstrual woman.
4: It was the case, because I'd love a lot more women than this. But
2: right.
4: The doctor, and he was like, you're unusually hirsute.
2: Ooh, yeah, that's not a good sign. So you have a lot of hair on you, huh?
4: But I'm little. I'm like hot and sexy, yet I have a little beard line.
2: Oh, you're like
3: a beard line?
2: You're like a little chinchilla.
3: Where's the beard line?
4: It's just chin.
2: I'm going around the...
4: It's more...
2: I'm guessing around the chin and jaw area. That's
4: pronounced than other women. Like,
2: I see. So you may have a little... You may have a... Maybe you got some kind of tumor that's putting something off or something.
4: I don't believe there's a tumor. What I'm asking is whether there is an endocrine related.

0: should draw towards the female species or the appreciation thereof, or whether I should just discount it to some sin I'm supposed to be unaccustomed to.
1: All right, Bruce, what about people that are producing abnormal amounts of hair?
2: Okay. Androgens are, you have your male and your female hormones, basically the balance is different in the normal range, and the amount of hair that you're describing doesn't sound like it's abnormal. If you went to an endocrinologist, he did the examination and testing that would look for serious causes of excess.
1: Did he do that?
0: Honey, it's on my chest. It's on my back.
1: Hold on. I'm going to masturbate. Listen, did the guy run the battery of tests on you, make sure you didn't have any problem with your thyroid or something?
0: No, I don't have the money for the test. I don't have Adam, I live in the valley. What are you talking about?
1: Oh, listen, honey, I grew up in the valley. I got money for tests. What part of the valley you in?
3: He's got hair on his back, too.
1: That's right. Backside, that is. What part of the valley you in?
0: Hollywood on Victory.
1: North Hollywood. Oh, Jesus Christ, you got to get out of there. That's what's putting hair on you. I grew up in North Hollywood. That place is a dump. You know, people sort of wax on poetically about their hometowns? North Hollywood, dump. I recommend everyone get out of it immediately. Please, and especially Victory. What's your cross street?
0: My cross street, Fulton.
1: No, kill yourself. Forget about leaving. Just kill yourself tonight.
0: The Valley.
1: Fulton and Victory. Holy Christ. You're right on the border of Van Nuys.
0: That's in my hairy dilemma.
1: Oh, my God. North Hollywood, Van Nuys border. Dilemma. It's really, I swear to Christ, North Hollywood and Van Nuys, the border of that, it'd be like if you could get Guadalajara up against Beirut. If there somehow was a border between those two cities, that's what that would be like.
2: So she's in a high stress.
1: She'd just kill herself. Yeah, forget about the endocrinologist. Just kill yourself. Don't even move. They'll find your body. They'll move it later. The hair will fall out after you stop breathing, right?
2: I was trying to understand exactly what the question was.
1: I don't know. She went to an endocrinologist, but she didn't have money for tests. She has
4: in my uneducated opinion, I would say that just because you have hair or no hair does not mean you're going to be in love with one sex more than the other. I don't think they have any correlation. Call me.
1: Okay, but go to a specialist. Go to, listen, hold on. Melissa,
0: what?
1: Go down to County USC. Go to some county college.
0: Assuming that I'm prescribing my own situation just due to an abnormally hairy condition, that would be negating my intelligence as a human being.
2: Have you become more aggressive recently along with the hair or any other?
0: Testosterone is a drug. Just the same.
1: Thank you. Hey, Melissa.
2: Follow up with your doctor.
1: Listen, the hair may be a symptom of something that's wrong with you. You should go get yourself checked out, okay?
0: Okay.
1: All right?
0: What?
1: All right, get yourself checked out. And whatever it is you're doing, stop it. It's not working. That's my point. I don't know what you're doing. Stop doing it. I don't know if she's praying. I don't know if she's drinking. Whatever it is, it's not working out for her. Got to get out of North Hollywood.
2: She's got a Loveline tricorder, like on...
1: She said she was on around Victory and Fulton, and that's even... People live in North Hollywood even make fun of that area of North Hollywood. That is crap Hollywood over there. Sean? Sean?
5: Oh.
1: Yes, you're 17. What's up?
5: Nothing much. I just wanted to say, man, you're freaking cool.
1: All right. Thank you.
5: Yeah, and Bruce, I like you better than Dr. Drew.
1: Really? That's the first time I've ever heard that, and he's been filling in for 4 years.
2: Let's talk about Adam's poor judgment in certain situations. Okay, Sean.
1: Are you? What's up there, Sean?
5: All right, well, I had this ex-girlfriend, right? And every time I'd go down on her, I would nearly vomit.
1: But you didn't vomit, right?
5: One time I did.
1: One time?
4: No, you didn't.
1: Where did you vomit?
5: Where did I vomit?
1: Where?
5: Between her legs.
1: Really?
5: Yeah.
1: Oh, my God. That's,
3: I bet she loved it.
1: That's been great for her. 10 years of therapy for her. Oh, my God. That does. How old is she?
5: She was 15.
1: Oh, you know what that does to a 15-year-old girl?
4: So what was wrong? What was wrong with her? Or
3: what made you vomit?
5: Well, I mean, it's not like the normal smell. I mean, this stuff smells like... Oh,
1: all right.
5: Not like...
1: We understand, but listen...
3: Diflucan.
1: You have a new girlfriend now, right?
5: No, I'm single.
1: Okay. Well, listen, the next one you find won't smell that. bad.
5: Well, I was just kind of curious what would cause something that god awful.
2: Yeah, he's got post-traumatic stress disorder on top of it.
1: He's like a Vietnam veteran.
2: Yeah.
1: Listen, she could have had some kind of infection.
2: Right.
1: God only knows. And listen, as you get older, you develop a taste for that.
2: Oh.
1: No, but let me explain.
2: I'm hearing a sushi analogies now.
1: Oh, no, okay, but that's not a bad analogy. Here's what I'm saying. You take a guy who's 15, 16, 17 years old. You give him a little caviar, he'll spit it right out, right? Yeah. You give him a nice Cuban cigar, he's going to throw up. You give him a shot of beautiful brandy, he's going to spit that back out of his face. All good things. I mean, expensive things, sought after things, right? No good at 15, 16. But you give that same guy at 35 that brandy, that caviar, that Cuban cigar, he's all over it. He's spending hundreds of thousands of dollars to get some of that brandy, that cigar. That's an acquired taste. Vagina, same thing.
2: What
1: you get into it as you get older.
4: My guess is that she probably had an infection or something. I mean,
1: that may be possible, but also you do develop a sort of
4: Acquired taste,
3: you're
1: saying?
3: Taste.
1: I see.
3: Yeah.
2: Are you
3: sure it was the vagina?
2: Have you acquired a taste for the rotting food in your refrigerator at your house? I mean, is that another
1: thing?
4: Are you saying that you were younger?
1: I don't enjoy it, but I will eat it, yes.
4: When you were younger,
1: like rancid meat, things like that. Yeah.
4: Thought it was bad, and now
1: here's what I'm saying. I didn't like, for instance, beer. You know, when I was 15, I had to close my eyes and chug it down. Now I'm an alcoholic. Do you know what I'm saying?
4: But you didn't answer my question.
1: Oh, you're talking about vagina?
4: Oh. Yes.
1: Yeah.
4: Specifically, just what you were telling him.
1: I'll tell you, as the years have worn on, I've become more and more accustomed to it. And now I would say I love it now. Yeah.
4: But you were saying you were freaked out as much as he was, maybe, when you first
1: started? But I didn't do too much of that at too early an age, so I don't really know. I mean, I'm sure if I'd had one in my mouth at 14, 15 years old, I may have had some reaction, but I didn't consistently have vagina in my mouth until maybe I was like 19 or something. You know, sporadic.
4: How old was he?
1: Some sporadic. He was 17.
4: He's
1: about that age where he should start sort of growing out of that. And I'm not saying she didn't have
4: a
1: problem.
4: Oh, no, she could have.
1: But you don't throw up when you get older. You work that out. You do what I do. You know the stuff the coroner uses when they pull the body out of the swamp, that little stuff they put on their upper lip, like the silence of the lamb?
2: Oil of wintergreen.
1: Yeah, I put a little shot of that on the upper lip before I get down there.
4: That's wrong.
1: The chicks like the mentholatum.
4: And I wonder if you smell like roses anyway.
1: That's a good point.
2: Sean's
1: a very good point. Yeah. Thankfully, I talc up before the day.
4: Yeah, we women have to hold our nose.
1: Yeah, you're right.
2: The important thing for everybody to understand is that, as you mentioned, it can be an infection. A pelvic exam is extremely important.
1: Well, it's all water under the bridge now because they've long since broken up. Mike?
5: Yeah.
1: Caller who goes by the name Mike. You're 17. Our callers are so stoned they use a fake name and then they don't respond to it. Happens every night. Mike, what's up?
5: Well, I masturbate and I got warts on my hands and I was wondering if you guys could tell me if that's what causes it or...
2: Mike, you've come to the master of the masturbation universe, Adam Carolla. Go ahead, Adam.
1: All right. I'm going to take a quick break here, Mike, all right? I got to masturbate because now you brought it up. And my rule is if someone brings up masturbation, I have to masturbate within 2 minutes.
2: I'm sorry.
4: I think I'll take a walk.
1: So, Mike,
2: I'm going to
1: go have myself in the bathroom, okay? All right. Yeah, just hang on and we'll answer that question, all right?
5: Okay.
1: All right. William and Charlotte are both here from Beggars and Choosers. Showtime. Tuesday night, 10 o'clock. We'll take a little break and we'll be back after this.
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0: Yep. It is Loveline. I'm Adam Carolla. I'm everywhere, everyone. That is Dr. Bruce over there. Dr. Bruce is filling in for Dr. Drew, who will be back in here in just a few short days. Dr. Bruce, somebody dropped a nickel in Poughkeepsie, and Drew hopped on the first plane and went over there to go pick it up. He is such a whore, Dr. Drew. Oh, my God, is he a whore. Anywhere. Listen, you want Dr. Drew to come to your party? Give him $10. He'll be there. Forget about the show. He's going to be there.
1: To change the subject, can I ask you one question?
0: Mm-hmm.
1: I was like having a nightmare the other night. I was watching TV, dozed off, and I woke up, and you were on Conan.
0: Yes, that was true.
1: You know, there's, you know, karma is
0: horrible experience.
1: Like, for every time you've made fun of me for being nervous or choking.
2: Why was it horrible? Why were you so nervous?
0: Oh, I wasn't nervous at all. It was just, wasn't a great outing. But what were you saying, Bruce? What was your impression of it? Go ahead.
1: It didn't seem like you were excited to be there.
0: Oh, the audience was god-awful. They hated me.
1: Right. If something was going on between you, I couldn't tell. But if
0: something was going on between me and the audience, it was not a good thing.
1: And
0: basically,
1: it looked like you'd flown there, you're going to fly back, and you wanted to get out of there as quickly as possible.
0: Well,
1: it didn't seem like a real happy...
0: Conan was not that great, and the audience sucked, and I was just mad at the audience.
2: Why?
0: So my girl was like, screw you. Because I came on there and I was just doing some jokes and some I don't know, I don't even know what the hell I was
1: doing.
0: Did you
1: have it prepared?
0: Well, they give you they basically do a pre-interview, and you have some sort of beats, some notions of what you're going to be talking about before you go on these shows. Let me explain, everyone, by the way, because I love just I'll give everyone a little peek behind the curtain of Hollywood here. All these shows that you do, whether it's, you know, Letterman or Leno or Conan or whatever it is, any show, they have producers, segment producers. Every guest you see on one of these shows is produced. You guys have done this, I'm sure. You know how it works. And they work the hell out of you. And they want to know everything that you're going to say on their show.
2: But make it look impromptu.
0: Right. So Conan sits up there and he says, how was the flight? And you go, oh, let me tell you about that flight. And then you do 5 minutes on airplane food. And then he says, and what's your family think about your recent success? Well, don't get me started on the family, Conan, but it's all been worked out in advance. And that's why some of this stuff comes up a little flat, to tell you the truth, because they're so worried. Those segment producers are so fearful for their job and so worried that segment's not going to work out that they basically run the thing dry before you even get out there. And what happens with the hosts, especially if they're not the most skilled, is all they're doing is reloading their next question. They're never in the moment. They're never listening to you. They're never having to listen to you. They're never having to have a dialogue with you. Mm-hmm. They're just reloading. They fire the question, how was this flight over? Now they're in the reloading process. You're talking, and all it sounds like to them is blah, blah, blah, blah, blah, blah, blah.
2: It's hilarious, and that's the kind of stuff we make fun of on our show. All the make-believe stuff that goes behind to make it all look, you know, real and impromptu, and it's all mainly
0: it drives me insane. I wish they would just let people who know how to talk get up there and just talk, and I wish the host would just sort of join in and go down some road and see where it goes.
1: It was like there was a conveyor belt, and it could have been you coming out. It could have been Bob Hope.
0: He was just sitting there conveying the questions, and the audience, who I couldn't stand, was not picking up with what I was putting down, so I turned on them and called them idiots.
1: Well,
0: the way
1: something
0: into
1: about
0: it.
1: Women and misogyny.
0: I just had an ass full of that.
1: You insulted everyone in the audience.
3: You called them stupid lesbians.
0: Let me also set something straight here too. Speaking of Tom Shales, I brought that review. They said any bad reviews for the man.
1: Yeah,
0: bad reviews for the man show. And I said I got a great one by Tom Shales from the Washington Post, and I brought it. And they said, because they're pussies, do not bring up Tom Shales' name on our show. Tom Shales just gave Conan a good review after giving him bad reviews, and we don't want to piss him off.
2: So you did.
0: And I went up there and I said, okay, I'll not bring up the guy's name. I said, this is a review from the Washington Post. And then I said the guy was a big, fat blowhard, you know. They then, when I saw it that night, cut out the part about the Washington Post, and they just went right halfway into the review. It was almost a non sequitur. They're such pussies. They're so scared of what Tom Shales is going to do to them over there. And, this business.
1: They're going to be hanging by a thread.
0: Assful of all of you. Believe me. And listen, any of you, you know, and people always say to me all the time, and I know people have had an assful of me too, aren't you worried about Conan? Aren't you worried about Tom Shales? Aren't you worried about this? Aren't you worried about that? Kiss my ass, all of you, right now. I could give a rat's ass about all you people. You think you're going to hurt my career? Go ahead. Bring it on, brother, you pussies.
2: Would you say that if they give you a great review and tell
0: no.
2: you were not sad that
0: I'd still
2: were?
0: Say, bring it on. You can do nothing to me because I'm better than all you
1: one
0: pussies.
1: One advice, that suit. Where
2: just
1: you?
2: Let it out.
0: Thank
1: lose
0: you.
1: Lose that suit.
0: Oh, shut up, Bruce. I've had enough of you. When's Drew coming back? Mike?
4: Yeah.
0: All right, so you're, 15, you're 17. You have warts on your hand. You're worried you're going to transfer those warts to your penis, right?
4: I'm not worried about that. I'm just wondering if masturbation is what caused the warts.
0: On your hands?
4: Yes.
0: Yes, that and blindness.
4: Well, no. Masturbation causes does not cause blindness or loss of hearing.
0: No, but what about warts? It does cause warts on the hands.
4: Something does.
0: Yeah, I know. And something causes planes to fall out of the sky every once in a while, too. You think that's masturbation?
4: A lot of planes falling.
0: All right, listen here, you jack-off. I've had enough. I mean, that's a non-question.
1: Maybe if we...
0: Bruce, pick another call here. Well, I'm very fired up tonight, as you can see.
1: Let me just...
0: He didn't care. That wasn't his question.
1: Okay.
0: He was just talking.
1: Warts... Genital warts are so common, and it is such a problem, and it has been linked to cervical cancer. So it is important to mention that.
0: He's not talking about
1: genital. I understand it. It is theoretically possible for these warts to go back and forth from hands from different parts of the body. It's theoretically.
0: It doesn't happen, though.
1: Right.
0: Never heard about it.
1: Like but
2: okay.
1: Warts,
5: you can get them lasered right off.
1: You don't
2: really
1: see viruses are incorporated into the genome, into the chromosome. You don't really see most of the warts. So that's another great reason to use condoms, the secretions from sexual secretions from viruses. Okay.
0: Please, do your job.
2: Get yourself checked out is what I think.
0: Right. Justin?
6: Yeah?
0: You're 18. What's up?
6: Not much. Just chilling.
0: All right. Forget about him. Just chilling.
7: Yeah,
0: well, just chill for a little while longer. Brandy?
8: Hi.
0: You're 23. What's up with you?
8: Well, actually, I have a couple of issues.
0: All right.
8: I was molested as a child at probably 7 or 8, I think, and I was by an immediate family member.
0: Which one?
8: I don't really feel comfortable saying that, but...
0: Well, it's important, though. It does factor in. Was it uncle, father, brother?
8: Older brother.
0: Okay.
8: Half-brother who I didn't live with for my life.
0: And how old was he at the time?
8: Oh, geez, probably 20.
0: So he's a good 13 years older than you are?
8: Yeah.
0: I see. Okay, so he was 20 and you were 7.
8: Uh-huh.
0: Now, how long did this go on?
8: I really honestly don't remember, but I want to think probably about a year or a year and a half, maybe 2.
2: It's terrible.
0: All right. And now what's the problem?
8: Well, my parents were good providers and everything. I always had everything. They weren't there very much on the mental, emotional side.
0: Right.
8: When I was about 16 or 17, I had lots of problems, obviously, because of my past. And I started smoking pot, and I probably smoked about an eighth a week or so. And then from about 19 to 22, I smoked about an eighth every 2 or 3 days.
0: All right. Hey, Brandy, hold on a second. We got to take a quick break, all right?
8: Okay.
0: All right. Your problem is you're smoking too much weed?
8: Well, I have sexual dysfunction now.
0: Join the club. Hold on a second. All right?
8: Uh-huh.
0: We have to take this break, and then we'll get back.
1: It's an important
0: we'll,
1: call. Yes, stay with us.
0: Fix this thing up for you, all right? You'll be good as new when we're done with you, all right?
8: Okay.
0: All right, hang on there. We'll take a quick break. We'll be back with Brandy after this.
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0: 1-800-LOVE-191.
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0: 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Hmm? 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
2: Hey! That's Charlotte Ross and Willie McNamara both here from Beggars and Choosers. Showtime, Tuesday nights at 10 o'clock. Charlotte, what were you saying?
4: We're negotiating a Hershey bar.
5: She was saying that Showtime wasn't a great network.
6: No, oh, that's I didn't. Right. I did not.
2: Listen, let me...
6: Billy said something, and I'm not getting any...
2: I love
5: Showtime.
2: Yeah, we were just talking during the break about how crappy MTV was.
5: Right.
2: And about how crappy Showtime was.
5: We didn't... No, that's not true.
2: All right, I may have brought that up.
5: We brought that up.
2: Here's what I want to say about everyone. Everyone, no matter what business you're in, whether you're running a network or... running a box factory.
5: Or if you're Canadian.
2: And if you're MTV, who's come to me many times and asked me to please stop talking about how crappy they are on interviews and television, radio, and things like that. Here's your job, MTV. Don't bother me about what I'm saying about you. All you have to do is not be crappy, and I won't talk bad about you. And it'll solve itself. And Showtime, you do the same thing. Don't worry about putting a spin on everything. Just clean up your own house, right? Less externalizing, more internalizing. That's what we need to do. Take responsibility, all you crappy networks.
4: Appreciate that for your sage advice, Adam.
2: That's right. Brandy?
7: Oh, damn it!
2: Brandy, you're 23.
8: Yeah.
2: What's going on?
8: Well,
2: oh, that's right. That's right. Okay. Molested at 7, 20-year-old half-brother did this to you.
8: Right.
2: Where is he now? Does he have children?
8: No, he doesn't have children. He's a loser.
2: Oh,
8: and
2: good.
8: By himself in another state.
4: Did he get reported?
8: No.
4: Did you go to therapy? Have you talked to anybody about this, a professional?
8: No.
2: All right, you must, Brandy. You can't work around this.
4: It sounds like you understand you're addicted to marijuana, or you are. Excuse me?
2: Yeah. What do you do for a living? Are you a stripper?
8: No, actually, I'm professional. I work in a...
2: professional stripper?
8: No. Safety industry.
2: Public safety?
8: Yeah.
2: What do you do? Manufacture seatbelts and helmets?
8: No, yeah. I work with security, private security.
2: I see. All right, so you're doing all right. But your relationships aren't very good, are they?
5: She's got sexual dysfunction.
8: Suck bad.
2: Yeah.
8: That's another thing, is that I've never, through any of the boyfriends I've ever had, no matter how close to them I was mentally or emotionally or sexually attracted to them, none of them have ever made me have an orgasm, not even during oral sex.
4: Right, but you're so far from having to worry about having an orgasm. Your very choice of a boyfriend, your experience in the relationship, all these things are very complex and they're related to what happened to you, and until you just get out of with not being in a relationship, go to therapy, wait 6 or 12 months, work with your therapist, you'll find it's a totally different experience in the relationship, and there is happiness. You can work through this type of thing, but it is related.

0: to what happened to you. And it's not an excuse, and it is something that you'll benefit greatly from going to see somebody.
1: Hey, Brandy? Brandy, listen to me. You don't have a choice. You really don't.
0: Are you afraid to go?
1: You have to see a therapist.
0: Are you afraid to see somebody?
2: I'm afraid to go. I work a lot, and most of the time it's been money-related. I know.
1: But listen. You have enough money to do this. If you want to do it, you'll do it.
2: Oh, I know. I've looked into lots of programs.
1: All right.
2: And just recently, it's kind of on a sliding fee scale.
1: Good. Do it. That's it. All the other problems aren't worth talking about right now.
3: There's 12-step programs that are free.
0: And that's a good point, because addictions are a primary problem once they start. This doesn't mean that if you get therapy for the molestation and you work on relationship problems, the addiction will go away. Addiction is now another primary problem you have, and you have to address that also. But that's not bad news. That's good news. It means there are more answers to your situation.
1: Right. Listen, I've said it 1,000 times. My dad missed a couple of Pop Warner football games. I'm going to therapy.
0: You
1: know what I'm saying? If I was molested, I'd be doing the show from the therapist's office. We'd put ISDN line in there. I'd be lying on the sofa with a microphone. You have to. If this kind of thing happened to you for this period of time by 20-year-old when you're 7 years old, you have to do it. Otherwise, it will run your life. Every relationship, everything. That's it. You have no choice. Jason?
4: Yes?
1: You're 17. What's up?
4: This is Adam?
1: Yes.
4: Hey, Adam, can I say one short thing, then you can answer my question?
1: All right, but no cussing, please.
4: I don't cuss that much.
1: Okay.
4: You know. The Man Show?
1: Yes.
4: But once we had, I'm from Maryland, and our power went out, our cable, and I missed the Man Show, and I'm all pissed off.
1: Went out tonight?
4: Yes.
1: Oh, you missed us over at Snoop Dogg's house getting stoned with him.
4: Snoop Dogg's my idol.
1: Oh, you would have loved tonight's show.
4: I know.
0: You'll need therapy later on if you miss that show.
4: Not me.
1: All right, thanks, Jason. Now, what's your question?
4: Okay, once I masturbate, I masturbate 26 times.
1: 26 times in what period of time?
4: Like, 6 times a day.
1: Mm-hmm. 6 times a day?
4: Yeah.
3: Wow.
1: Yeah, that's
3: terrific.
1: That's quite a pace you're on there.
0: In private, of course.
4: Hey.
1: You're making a serious run at my indoor record.
4: Well, the Austin twins from Playboys, is twins.
1: Yeah.
4: I love them. They're hot.
1: Yeah.
3: They are.
1: Yeah. You haven't spoken to them. That's why I think they're hot.
4: Like the Juggies, too.
1: Yeah, the Juggies are fine, though. I like them. All right, so what's your question, Jason?
4: Once I masturbate, my skin peels.
3: Me too. Same thing.
1: Really? Let me get that?
4: Yeah.
1: Yeah. Hey, do you use lotion, Jason?
3: Yeah, I use lotion.
4: I just use the hand.
1: Oh,
3: no.
1: Yeah, I see. Yeah.
4: Grease down very, very hard.
1: All right, well, take it easy
3: on
1: yourself.
0: Jason, what kind of a dating life do you have?
1: He's going out with a couple of models right now, I'm sure. Yeah. 17, he's jacking himself into oblivion. He lives in Maryland.
0: I'll ask the question.
1: He has no social life.
0: When is it a problem? When are you masturbating too much? That's the question you should be asking.
4: Once I can't get girls, and at the fire department, because I know years you didn't get to be a firefighter.
1: Mm-hmm. Fire department, yeah.
0: Well, it sounds a little bit excessive, and it sounds like you're pretty focused on this, and it sounds like it may be affecting other things in your life.
3: Oh, God.
1: All right,
0: the fire department.
3: I've heard that before.
0: That's a new one.
3: Masturbating fireman.
1: Drop and whack off. I think that's Jason's. All right, I've had enough of Jason.
0: Okay.
1: You know, I don't know who was telling me over the weekend, but you know that stop, drop, and roll thing that you're supposed to do when you're on fire?
0: Fire, right.
1: Do they really need to put the stop in there? You know what I mean? Wouldn't you just figure drop and roll would about cover it?
5: No,
1: do you need to stop?
5: No, if you keep running, you know, the flames.
1: But listen, when you're on fire, you go down and you roll. You
5: actually,
1: don't stop and drop and roll.
5: And you get scared and you actually start running.
1: Were you on fire?
5: My room was on fire, yeah.
1: And you started running?
5: I did. And my mom pushed me down to stop, drop, and roll. And I was
1: but you didn't stop. She tackled you.
5: I wish I had stopped on my own. I probably wouldn't have fret. So.
1: Were you freebasing? How did your arm catch on fire?
5: No, I was. My mom was making cheese fondue in the kitchen, across from me, and I was in my little pom-pom outfit, and it came over like a little torch, and the actual fluid got on my arm. And
1: the, sterno fluid that was under the fondue pot?
5: Yes.
1: Hey, listen, I'm a big fan of fondue, and I don't know
5: what happened. I've never had it since.
1: I don't know what happened to fondue.
5: Fondue was very big for a while.
1: Yeah, it was very popular.
0: 70s thing with disco and stuff.
1: Yeah, fondue. You take like a pot of cheese, you put a little sterno can under it.
0: Right.
1: You keep
0: bread.
5: Bread.
1: Then you dip a little of that in there.
0: We have some tomorrow night. Maybe a little retro party.

0: Yeah, you dip it. Yeah, yeah, I'm into that. I'm into that fondue. Yeah.
1: So stop, drop, and roll.
0: Stop, drop, and roll, everybody. Okay. Or just drop and roll. I don't think you need to stop. Tammy?
1: It's very important.
0: You're 17.
2: I am.
0: What's up?
2: Okay, first, I just want to say, Adam, I love you. I've been listening to the show for years.
0: Thank you.
2: Okay, now my question is, like, okay, I see a lot of guys, like, here and there, you know, whatever, and every time we go out, I always feel, like, at the end of the date, you know, I always feel obligated to, like, do whatever, you know, they want to do.
3: Wow.
1: Right. What do they want to do?
2: Well, I mean, I've never been, like, they never wanted to have sex or anything, but, you know, making out or, you know, maybe a little farther than that, but...
3: And you feel obligated because why? They bought you dinner?
2: Well, not just because I don't know why I feel obligated. I just feel like, you know, okay, they took me out, so, you know, they want to, you know, sit in the car and make out, so I'm going to sit in the car and make out with them because they want to.
0: Yeah. So it's not so much that they took you out, but it's that your self-esteem is not in good condition, right? You have trouble saying no to people.
2: I don't think my self-esteem is that bad. I mean, I think highly of myself.
1: Right. So, but it sounds like you have pretty good boundaries. I mean, you're not feeling obligated to have sex with everybody you go out with.
0: Well, they haven't suggested it, but if they did, she might do it. But you can't assert yourself. You can't say, no, I don't want to do this, right?
2: Yeah, I mean, I do have trouble, like, saying no. Like, I don't know. Like, everyone always says, oh, you know, if you want to get respect, you know, you got to say no and hold your ground. But then I'm like, well, if I say no, then, you know.
0: Well, how often has it happened that you made out with someone you really didn't want to make out with?
2: Well, a lot. Like, maybe, like, 10 times or something.
0: Wow.
1: No, but, you know, it's really good. You have insight. You're recognizing that there's a problem here in your personality or the way you deal with things, and this is something to work on, and you can avoid bigger problems later on. But it doesn't sound like you have major gaps in your ability to put up boundaries and to do the right thing.
3: It might be actually harder for you mostly to string them along, ultimately, and might be easier if you're not really interested to not make out and not continue seeing them. I mean, if you're doing that all the time, are you seeing lots of people at the same time?
2: I'm seeing probably, like, right now, I'm probably seeing, like, 3 guys.
3: Mm-hmm.
0: Wow. Jesus Christ. Hey, you're 17. What are you, Heidi Fleiss? Relax. How many of them do you like? None of them?
2: Well, okay, that actually was another kind of question that I had, is, like, I'm always seeing a lot of guys, but I never have just one. I would really like to just have one.
0: All right. Well, listen, you're insecure. You need to find one that you like the best and go with that person. All right? Don't date 3 guys.
2: Okay.
0: All right?
1: And it is something you need to work on, because it's just like being a victim. People can sniff it out. They can find you in a room of 100 people. And
0: oh, yeah.
1: A guy will sense that she has a certain type of guy that wants to take advantage, will find the person he can take advantage of. So as you start saying no and learning to do so and feel comfortable with it, you'll have less of these kind of guys around that want to take advantage of you.
0: Charlotte, do you ever make out with a guy you didn't really want to make out with?
3: No, I don't think so. Never happened?
1: She'd slap you around.
3: Maybe spin the bottle and it's great or something.
0: Yeah, but not after that.
1: She's the aggressor, I
3: think. No, I'm not the aggressor. I don't know what makes you think that.
1: No, you're very assertive, that's what I said.
3: Jeepers.
0: Yeah. Yeah, you know what you want in a man, right?
3: I think so, yeah.
0: You're not going to waste your time with some clod.
3: I'd really rather not. I'd like to find the right one, yes.
0: I see. Yes, me too.
1: I'm sorry. Assertive is a better word. You're assertive, right?
3: Yeah. Okay, wait till the break.
0: Yeah, I've never... what are we going to do during the break?
3: Nothing.
0: I don't think I've ever made out with anyone who didn't want to make out with me. They have no difficulty asserting themselves whatsoever.
1: You're 100% on that one, right?
0: Listen, I get the opposite, and I swear this... I swear it sounds like I'm lying, but here's what I get. I'd like to make out with you. I'm not going to do it. No way. I don't know. There's a whole bevy of reasons. There's more than I can count. But there's, like, I'd like to make out with you. I'm not going to do it, though. I get the opposite. Yeah. Jesus Christ. Where were all these girls in high school?
3: I think
0: I
3: am.
0: I would count myself amongst the deprived. Yeah.
3: Really?
1: Study the Brillo pattern. Yes, I think I was.
0: Yeah, look at the hair.
1: Government study data.
0: Brillo hair. Here you go. Justin?
4: Yep.
0: You're 18.
4: Yep.
0: What's up?
4: Alright. Like, I have an orgasm, right?
0: Right.
2: But
0: hold on, let me write
4: this
0: down.
4: Did he just call? He sounds like that other guy.
5: Yeah, I'm the no.
0: Okay. Yeah.
5: No. Anyway, I come, but I don't squirt nothing out, right?
0: I see.
5: Both. I can do either or. You know what I'm saying? I can hold.
4: That's good, right?
0: Mm, right.
4: We all try to do that. We try to learn how to do that. That's good.
0: Yeah.
4: You're lucky.
5: I hold it back. You know what I'm saying? It still feels good. You know what I mean?
0: Wow. How do you hold it back?
5: You know what I'm
4: saying? You don't know?
0: Well, I know there's a like a pressure point in your
5: is that a good
0: perineum? Or
4: it's a really good thing. You can keep, it's actually a great thing.
0: It's
3: what
0: good.
3: What
0: like
3: are you saying, Billy?
0: Camping.
3: You're saying that you go on and on and
4: yep.
3: on.
4: Yep.
3: Yeah,
4: I can do it.
3: You're
4: I can do it.
0: Really?
4: Uh-huh.
0: Hold on. How
4: I have dry orgasms.
0: With?
4: You have dry orgasms.
0: How do you do that though?
4: You release it a little bit and you get a little bit of the feeling and you don't let the stuff come out.
0: But how do you not let it come out?
4: I don't know. It's just maybe it's a muscle.
3: You let yourself do a one-tenth kind of cum, as you're saying?
4: Yeah.
0: And
4: it's great. Am I right about this? This is a thing all guys try to do.
1: I'm a physician. I learned by observation.
0: Bruce doesn't know anything about this. I know something about this.
3: What do you know about it?
0: Well, here's what I know. There's a couple of things. One is called a retrograde ejaculation, where you take your finger. That's right.
1: Very good.
0: Oh, yes. I just because I went to junior college before I was put on academic probation. How dare you? You put your finger in your a perineum? Is that what that is down there?
4: And you sit on a bidet.
0: Perineum is perineum is between
4: you ever tried that?
3: No.
0: Scrotum, berg, and anus cell, basically.
4: The water shoots up your butt?
3: No, let's finish, please.
0: Oh, I have one of those bidet toilet seats at home.
3: Do you
0: have one of those?
4: Yeah.
3: Wow. I don't know if there was
4: something
3: you could do with
1: like
3: it.
1: Like a case study in ADHD.
0: Do you have one of those?
4: Yes, I do.
0: I thought I was part of some elite fraternity that got water shot in my ass. It turns out every guy's got a cable show. He's got
3: one of
0: those. Jesus Christ, it feels so cheap now. I'm so humiliated.
3: So you don't know your bidet trick like Billy does?
0: Oh,
3: wait a minute. What are we talking about?
0: All right, first, I want to, Bruce, you quiet down over there. First, I want to talk about the bidet. Is it the whole bidet you have or just the toilet seat?
4: I have the whole bidet.
0: Where did you get the whole bidet? You moved into a house that had one?
4: My mom's an interior decorator, so.
0: Oh, my God.
3: She's an architect.
0: Your mom is gay?
4: I think she's gay.
0: And she put a bidet in your house?
4: Yes.
1: And you enjoy sitting on this? Or
0: awesome.
1: This?
4: Well, yeah. Yes.
3: You like those bidets, huh?
4: Mm-hmm. Yeah.
0: It's good times. Let me explain the bidet, Bruce. As a doctor, certainly you'll appreciate hygiene. I was staying at the Riga Royal. Over in New York,
3: doing a lineup
0: couple of weeks ago.
3: Doing a television lineup. That's a pretty
0: thing. Television lineup. Yeah, so it's over at the Riga Royal. Certain floors at the Riga Royal, which is a nice hotel in New York, have the bidet toilet seat.
3: Right.
0: And you sit down on it, the thing's heated, and then there's like a control pad. Now, mm-hmm. You're like a jet. You're like a fighter pilot.
4: Oh,
0: sitting
4: yeah,
0: in that thing,
3: you
0: know?
3: Softer. You can do it.
0: Yeah, I'm sitting there, so I'm on the pot. I'm sitting there. Yes, I didn't bring a magazine. I'm just kind of looking around, and I look down and I see this keypad. And I'm thinking, what's this thing for? What's going on here? And I see the buttons, you know, hot and cold and pulse and all that. So I press one. Next thing you know, there's water shooting up my ass. And first I was a little startled. Now I'm thinking, hey, this is nice.
4: Yeah,
0: I can go for this.
3: What are you saying? You got turned on by your bidet?
0: Well, that turned on. Per se, but I enjoyed it.
3: I can see from your face.
0: I enjoyed it from a therapeutic standpoint.
3: I understand. You felt clean. It was kind of like
0: it felt good. And, you know, there's nothing worse than taking a nice shower, getting out of the shower and going, oh, Christ, that chili con carne. Jesus Christ. I'm going to get myself all messed up.
4: Okay, and I got to go back to go to the shower.
0: Get the shower again. So you hit the day toilet.
4: Yep.
0: All right. So Daniel and Jimmy, who I work with at the Man Show, they bought me the toilet seat. You don't need the whole bidet. You can just strap the seat on there. You bolt it on, you plug it in, water source.
3: You can switch it to the...
4: Right.
0: Yeah, it's like $400 or $500. It comes from Sweden or something.
3: Yeah, it's heated.
0: Yeah, I got mine's heated. Mine has a remote control.
3: Yeah, I've seen those.
0: Got a picture of a seal
3: on it. You're into this, aren't
0: you? Yeah, I sit there with that remote on there.
3: You know,
1: it's a pickup line for
0: good times, yeah. So I recommend the bidet lid if your mom's not an interior decorator.
4: And the chicks love it too, right? The chicks love it.
0: They love it. They're a little scared, I got to tell you, because the seat, like when people come into my bathroom, they look at the seat and they're like, did your grandmother live here? No. What? They see this like oversized seat.
3: Yeah, it looks
0: like,
3: weird, but
0: like
3: it is pretty cool.
0: It looks sort of medicinal, and it looks like it must have a riser on it for the people that are having difficulty moving around. That's all for me.
1: You ever wash your hair with the thing? Yeah.
0: No, but I'll tell you, if I had to, I'd put my head down, I really would.
1: I knew it.
0: And the great part is the anticipation. You hit the button, it's like, and it's like 5, 4, 3.
3: Oh, fucking God.
0: Yeah.
3: This is unreal.
0: And you got to shift around to get it right in the sweet spot.
4: That's right.
0: It's good times. Yeah. Yeah. Well, as I said to Drew, and Drew always gags when I say this, but it's really... down there, I got a little hair down there, and I thought it's like trying to get peanut butter out of shag carpet.
3: Oh, that's just wrong.
0: I know. Drew hates that too. It really does. He hates it when I bring that up. Yeah. Oh no, I'm okay. No, you'll see later.
1: How about the gecko in the forest analogy? I like that one.
0: No, I don't remember that one. But listen, I want to talk to William about his retrograde ejaculation here. Now that we've opened up with the bidet, now you masturbate.
4: No, sex. I never masturbate.
0: Oh, you don't?
4: No.
0: Okay, get out of here.
3: You said you did. You said you just recommended that the guy use some cream instead of
4: the parent. I used to masturbate. When I was a teenager, I masturbated. I had very dry skin down there.
3: All right, already.
0: All right, so now you're having sex. You feel the orgasm coming on. But you're able to contract your muscles in such a way where you actually experience the sensation of the orgasm, but none of your vital seed spills out, right? And therefore, you can keep your erection and continue with the sex.
4: Right.
0: Right?
4: Hey, but it's not for me. It makes the girl feel
0: for the hooker, right?
4: For the hooker, you got it.
0: It's for the girl. Right.
4: It's for the girl. No, not that you can keep going. Not that. The girl thinks she's giving you 2, 3, 4. You pretend like you're having an orgasm.
0: Well, you are. I mean, eventually.
4: Well, I guess so.
0: Now, do you work these muscles out, like with the tantric sex stuff, or is this just something you can do?
4: It's just something I can do. I've always been able to do that.
1: I feel a website and an infomercial coming on.
0: I really do, true. All right, we're going to take ourselves a little break. When we come back, we'll speak to Gina, who's 17, sexually active, wants to know if the gynecologist can tell. We'll see if he can dust for semen after this.
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12: I just want to say
7: 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Thank you, thanks, Tobacco, for convincing me to smoke.
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7: Hey! I can be beautiful and have six strong men by smoking your product? Where do you get this mouth?
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7: 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Thanks, Big Tobacco, for causing impotence in young men.
13: Thank you, Big Tobacco.
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7: 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I love him so much. 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
15: I haven't a soul.
7: Thank you, Big Tobacco. 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
0: It is Loveline. I'm Adam Carolla. That is Dr. Bruce over to my left. That'd be to your right if you're facing the radio. Dr. Bruce is board certified. Don't worry about it.
1: Mm-hmm.
0: Right?
1: Beauty and the Beast. They
0: trying
1: see
0: to
1: see you here. They
0: instill a little confidence in the kiddies. Willie McNamara and Charlotte Ross are our guests tonight from Beggars and Choosers. Showtime on Tuesday nights, everybody, 10 o'clock. And you want to get a little glimpse of Hollywood and the inner workings of it, you will tune in Tuesday night at 10 o'clock. Of course, you can have the radio on at the same time.
1: Plethora of masturbation calls tonight.
0: All right. I don't know what's up with this.
1: Adam got the word out. Something's favorite up. Activity.
0: Something's up with this phone. All right. Gina.
23: Hi.
0: You're 17. What's going on?
23: Can I first say that I think you are so awesome, Adam?
0: Oh, thanks.
23: Love you.
0: Thank
23: okay.
0: you.
23: Super active, and I want to know if I go to the gynecologist, will she be able to tell? Like, will she tell my parents?
1: Like you want her to tell.
23: No.
0: Yeah, well, your hymen may be broken, right? So she might know you're not a virgin, although, as we discussed earlier in the evening, that could be gone anyway.
23: Okay.
1: Oh, what state are you in?
23: What do you mean?
1: What state do you live in? Where are you at?
23: California.
1: Okay. Is there some sort of pipeline of information between your gynecologist and your parents, or do you imagine that to be so?
23: Well, no. I mean, like, if my mom goes with me.
1: Okay, look. You're 17. If you were 14, I'd say this. You need to go in alone. You need to have confidentiality. You're doing adult things. You need to do it in an adult way. And I'm not yelling at you. This is something you really need to practice and feel comfortable with.
0: Well, what'd she say to her mom when her mom wants to go with her to the gynecologist?
1: Say, Mom, I'm 17, and I want to talk to the gynecologist alone. Mom will understand.
0: Mom's not in the room during the examination, though, is she?
1: Holding your hand.
23: Oh, I don't know.
1: No, you've never had one?
23: I've never been before.
0: Oh, you've never been to the gynecologist? Yeah, you will be able to discuss whatever you want to discuss in a confidential manner with your gynecologist, and your mom's not going to be in the room.
23: Okay.
0: She'll be reading Road and Track in the waiting room.
1: No, and she's not going to assume you're having sex just because you want
0: it. Young Ho, I think, is one of the ones I've seen floating around the gynecologist. Asian Bride, I think, was also another one I've seen over there. Jordan?
2: Yeah.
0: You're 17.
2: Yeah.
0: What's up? That'd be great, though. Wouldn't it be great to spread a bunch of your own mock magazines around the gynecologist?
1: Not my off.
0: Teenage Slut, Young Ho.
5: No,
0: one would just be called Panty Raid, you know?
1: You choose all Drew's medical journals right there.
0: Jordan?

0: 20 years they're on the circuit playing for 2 hours every day. Look at their arms. They're the same size. You know what I'm saying?
1: Mm-hmm.
0: So here's a guy who's basically swinging a racket or a baseball bat or whatever it is, but especially tennis because they're just using one arm, same size as the other arm. Why is that? Don't tell me whacking off at 15 minutes a day is going to make that arm better.
1: Wait a second. But those people are running around. They're getting aerobic exercise. I don't think masturbation is an aerobic exercise.
0: The point is it's not going to enlarge the muscle mass. If that were true, look at that. I got skinny forearms. I wouldn't be able to fit in this room if that were true.
1: I need more information.
0: You see what I'm saying? I wouldn't be able to touch the steering wheel.
1: I know exactly what you're saying.
0: Thank you. All right. You pick another call. He's an idiot.
1: Here, just write down your line again.
0: Steven?
2: Yes?
0: What's up?
2: I just wanted to know, like, if my penis size was the right size for my age.
0: Yes, it's right on target. Let me check your chart. Steven, let's see. Yep, it's coming along nicely.
1: In this case, I agree with that.
0: You made a lot of progress lately. We're proud of you.
2: Well, I'm 14.
0: I see. Yes.
2: It's only, like, 4 inches.
0: Oh, Charlotte, don't
3: That's
0: laugh.
3: That's not me laughing. Oh, that was so not me.
0: How dare you laugh at
3: him. Don't put that laugh track
1: we're
3: in there.
1: We're picking on Charlotte tonight.
3: Listen now.
1: I feel your pain,
3: I'm sure
1: Charlotte.
3: It's a wonderful size, and it's only going to get larger.
0: Four inches.
1: Well, especially now.
0: 4 inches when it's erect, right?
2: 4 inches and 3 quarters. You guys didn't let me finish.
0: Oh, 4 and 3 quarters.
4: Let me, what? That'll do it.
0: You're damn near five, right?
3: That's great, wait, right?
1: Have you and your friends measured them and you're the smallest or what? How'd you get concerned about this?
2: Certain friends that we talk about that's the same size, but I know certain friends where I've seen them measure it where it's like over six.
1: Okay. You know what? These guys, you know, they're happy now and they're larger now, but you'll catch up, I promise.
3: Right. Right. So young men keep growing until what age, really? Mm-hmm.
1: 45 or 50. I mean,
0: one can hope.
3: Really?
1: Steven.
0: I'm due for a spurt any day now. I feel one coming.
1: Get rid of them tweezers and microscopes.
0: Oh, how dare you. No, listen, your penis as a male, does the majority of it's growing when you hit puberty, right? So this guy's 14. He's just coming into puberty.
3: His
0: growth is going to be going on between like 14 and 18.
1: Mm.
0: And then after that, he may squeeze a little out, but not much.
4: If one's the 6-inch, they're going to really fly up.
0: Well, on the other hand,
4: they're gonna be popular.
0: They may just slow down.
4: 6 at 14.
0: Yeah. Okay. Here's. I was saying to Drew last week, there's a certain age that all men measure their penis, and I think it's between like 14 and 17, and then you don't measure it again. I mean, I remember measuring my penis when I was like 15 or 16, and I've never done it again. And I've, you know, as a carpenter, I worked around a tape measure every day.
3: You've been doing it for miles since then, that's all.
0: Well, my new measuring technique.
4: Dollar bill.
0: It sounds convenient.
4: Dollar bill 6 inches. So if you figure the dollar bill, you're doing okay.
0: Here it is. William, you're going to appreciate this. You can do this when you get home. Here's my new technique. Center of the anus to just beyond the tip. That's my new technique. Just past the tip. Just past.
1: Oh, right. Can I say something, Steve?
0: No, you can't.
1: Okay.
0: He's fine. He's fine.
1: Yeah,
0: he's 5 inches.
1: It. That's right.
0: He's almost 5 inches, and the average is not.
3: Mm-hmm.
0: Yes,
3: yeah.
0: The average is not 6 inches, according to experts. It's like 5.3 or something like that. So everyone uses six.
3: So he's ahead of the game.
0: He's doing fine. He'll be a porn star by the time he's 17.
1: Every 14-year-old, when it gets cold or they go in the cold water and it shrivels up there, it's like, oh my God, this is abnormal. It's a normal worrying thing. 14 years old, 15 years old.
0: It's getting too cathartic now, Bruce.
1: Okay. Quiet down.
0: Melissa?
5: Yes.
0: You're 23.
5: Uh-huh.
0: What's up?
5: I have a question. Me and my boyfriend got in an argument earlier this evening about women and having orgasms. He was saying that he believes that all women orgasm in different ways, and I was saying that pretty much women orgasm with just, like, pressure on the clitoris.
0: Yeah.
5: I was just wondering which one of us was right.
0: Well, you're both retards. That's first off.
3: No,
0: I'd love to be a fly on the wall for that hellacious argument. Well, there's some women orgasm through clitoral stimulation. Others do it through, like, some vaginal stimulation.
5: Really?
1: Right.
3: Technically,
1: right. Yeah, the nerve.
0: Charlotte, let Charlotte chime in. She has
3: the doctor. Let's let the doctor.
0: You know what I'm saying, right?
3: Because I know nothing.
5: Yeah, I mean,
0: I doubt that very much.
1: We have an expert here, but she's silent on this topic. Melissa, the truth
0: I don't even understand her question exactly.

0: I think
1: explain
0: that,
1: about the G-spot.
2: Oh, yeah. Yeah, that G-spot.
1: Yeah, so, go ahead, doctor.
0: Okay. It's just a basic disagreement. Was it your husband saying that the clitoris
3: boyfriend.
0: Is the only way?
3: Boyfriend.
0: No,
3: well.
4: No, I was. I wasn't saying it was the only way. I was saying it was the majority of women.
2: Yes.
4: Have orgasms through clitoris.
2: Overwhelming.
0: Yeah, there are women that never have orgasms. I mean, they have sex. It feels good.
3: I know a lot of them.
1: But they're, yep. All right.
2: Okay. But
0: you have lots of nerve endings down there. I mean, as far as getting technical and worrying about it, it's what feels good to you. There are people that have some people call it the G-spot, an area inside the vagina and the vaginal wall where when stimulated
3: that's
0: an orgasm
3: proven,
0: will start.
3: Hmm? That's just a myth.
1: No, it
0: well, no, there's
1: I
0: nerve.
1: Saw
0: myth.
1: Something on Discovery recently.
3: That's never been proven.
2: Really?
0: Discovery Channel,
1: I was flipping
0: yes.
1: channels and I saw something
2: just
1: on
2: like,
1: Discovery
2: really?
1: About, specifically about female orgasms, and they showed what the G-spot is, and it's actual physical
0: right.
1: thing that's in the body.
0: Right.
1: And that it's easily found in different positions.
2: Where would one find that thing?
1: Well, Adam, you know, I'm not really sure, but I know that it's...
0: You know it's there.
1: It's in there, and, you know, some women have a lot easier time from intercourse alone than others, and some
2: oh, yes.
1: can't
2: oh, I know. You go at it all night.
1: So you're
2: nothing.
1: Saying you don't find it very often.
2: No, listen, I know. Let me tell you where I know where the G-spot is. You go in and then you like hook and go up
1: probably,
2: a little bit.
1: That's pretty close.
2: I
1: love your little. Yeah, you can see Adam's finger he's showing us right now.
2: Yes,
1: I think that's correct from the Discovery Channel show that I saw.
2: Yeah,
3: but you're supposed to use two fingers and do that when you get up there, like you're swimming.
2: Ooh, yeah. See, I use my cane normally.
0: Is that your fisting?
2: How dare you!
1: The more she has intercourse, maybe the more she can experiment and find out if you know there's other ways.
3: Yeah, have lots of intercourse.
0: Is there anything underlying the argument? Is Melissa was it
3: oh,
0: the
3: I
0: real
3: know
0: argument
3: why.
0: Or?
3: Oh, because you have to masturbate when you guys have sex, right?
2: Oh, hold on a second. Hey, Bruce, how long are you going to talk to the screen when it's not lit up there? You understand the concept of how it turns red and lights up
0: Melissa
2: when you're
0: pick on me, huh?
2: talking to him?
0: You
2: well, no,
0: me.
2: Listen, keep talking to Melissa. Go ahead.
0: Your own insecurities.
2: See that?
0: Making...
2: Do you see how it goes?
0: No. All right.
2: There it is.
0: I just turn. Melissa.
2: All right, well, Melissa, you're right. He's wrong. Everyone's wrong. You're always right, okay?
4: That's all I need to know.
2: That's all you need to know. Okay. Alex?
5: Yes.
2: I know, but
0: listen,
2: who cares?
0: Control. Let's be,
1: no, go ahead.
2: Alex, you're 24.
5: I'm Adam.
2: Yes.
5: I've been going out with this girl for about a year and a half.
2: Mm-hmm.
5: I'm crazy about her. Except there's just one thing sexually that I think is a small barrier.
2: Yeah.
5: When she's giving me a blowjob,
2: uh-huh.
5: when it's time for me to orgasm, she finishes off with her hand.
2: I see. I hate that.
5: She has an aversion. And, you know, I mean, it's not that I want to try to be selfish or complain, but it's a pleasure that I've learned to enjoy over the years. And I want to stay with this girl.
2: Right.
5: Get over this hump.
2: Yeah. Yes.
1: You'd like her to
3: if you make a lot of money, she'll swallow.
5: I don't even want her to swallow.
1: What do you want?
2: You want her to retain it.
5: I want to be able to come in her mouth.
2: That's right.
0: You're a selfish man.
2: Well, what you want is you don't want to be interrupted.
5: Exactly.
2: It's like your mom's banging on the door asking what you're doing, right? Right in the middle of whacking off in high school.
1: Adam?
2: Well, let me explain. I have, Alex, hold on a second. I have strong feelings about this particular subject. I enjoy a good BJ. I really do. I'm not going to make any bones about it. A lot of guys, pardon the pun, a lot of guys don't enjoy it. I mean, all guys do enjoy it to some degree, but I really enjoy it.
1: Okay.
2: That is my bread and my butter,
1: how
2: Bruce.
1: It's soft, you're saying?
2: No. I mean, yeah. Listen, anytime if a woman does that, God bless her. You know what I mean? I mean, I'm never going to criticize a woman for doing that to me because good or bad, that's effort.
1: And there are sexually transmitted diseases nowadays, though.
2: Oh, yeah. Yeah, I know. That's why
1: I'm... Not by the mouth, though.
2: Oh, yes, there are. Let's not go down that road. Let me just explain to you women how this works.
1: Back to what you really like.
2: Okay, so here's the problem, and we haven't touched on this in a little while, which is everyone says... Does she swallow?
1: Mm-hmm.
2: And guys refer to it as swallowing, and girls refer to it as swallowing. And it's a misnomer. Because
1: why?
2: The reality is guys don't care if you swallow. They just don't want to be interrupted right when they're having the orgasm. Now,
3: I don't like them to spit it out.
2: I don't care if they...
1: Well,
2: if you had your choice between...
1: But you're saying you're happy as long as the mouth is still there and whether she's swallowing or not, you're saying.
2: I'm saying...
1: interrupting.
2: Here's the deal. Shut Bruce's mic off. I've had an ass full of Bruce tonight. I don't know how we're going to make through the next couple of nights. Here's the deal. I truly don't, Bruce. Here's the deal. You get yourself a BJ, right?
1: Mm-hmm.
2: Everything's going great.
1: Mm-hmm.
2: And then you get to that moment of ecstasy,
1: mm-hmm.
2: and there's that sort of 4 or 5 seconds where you really, all the work of the
3: yep.
2: evening is built into that 1, 4, 5 seconds, and it's during that 1, 4, 5 seconds where there's an interruption, and it's like ruined. It's like you're building to this great crescendo, and right when the guy is supposed to clank the cymbals together, he drops one, and it goes rolling off the edge of the stage.
3: Yep.
2: Right at the big crescendo. And so all we're asking for is, guys, is not to have that crescendo interrupted.
1: Right.
2: Now,
1: and how would it not be interrupted?
2: Well, the way it would not be interrupted is to keep going, receive the semen in your mouth, and then just go spit it out in a potted plant, in the sink, on the comforter, on the dog.
3: It's really good for you.
2: Whatever it is.
1: Really.
3: Well, it's very high in protein.
2: I'm not going to try
3: protein.
2: To sell that rap.
3: It's like colostrum. It's good for flus and colds. It really is.
1: All right. Good to know.
3: It's very high in protein.
2: But
3: right?
2: Whatever you do with it, whatever you do with it, just don't stop. Now, if you don't want to swallow it, fantastic. That's fine. I wouldn't swallow it either. I absolutely would not. I don't blame a woman for not swallowing it. But you can, listen, in the war they would siphon gas by putting a hose in their mouth and sucking on a tank, and they'd get a mouthful of gas and they'd spit it out and
3: that's
2: they'd
3: right.
2: put it in the next tank, you know. You can do it. You can take a chug off some milk that's bad in the refrigerator. You can make it to the sink and then spit it out. You don't have to swallow it. You don't have to spit it out back in the refrigerator.
1: That's true, but there are guys out there that
2: all
1: they
2: I'm
1: can
2: saying
1: handle that crucial
2: is
1: point a little differently.
2: Just stay with it. Then you get the stuff in your mouth, then you just go spit it out in the sink and you rinse your mouth out. And everything's good again.
0: Do you demonstrate for your girlfriends? Right?
2: Yeah, I could do that. Get it out, Bruce. I'll show you right now. So that's all we want is the, we don't want the interruption. And once it's out of us, I don't care where it goes.
3: Yep.
2: Right. Thank you.
0: Can we
2: that's what we're going to say. No. We're taking a break. I told him he's got to tell her that. Because here's the problem.
0: We don't know if you already talked.
2: Shut up. Here's what guys think. Guys tell women, you got to swallow for me, baby. And girls are like, I don't want to swallow
1: no,
2: that
1: think,
2: crap.
1: No, I think if they did exactly what you're talking about, they'd be happy because they wouldn't know the difference whether she's swallowing it or not.
2: Right. And they
3: good.
2: Don't want, when they say swallow, they mean
1: just
2: stay with it. They, yes, they don't mean swallow it. And I, that's why I would never say swallow, because you say swallow, they go, no, I'm not going to swallow. 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
9: 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Hmm?
6: Hey, where'd you get that?
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11: This sounds like a job for Roofer Man.
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0: 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I'm Adam Carolla. That is Dr. Bruce over there. 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
1: Losers.
0: Check it out. All right. So, Brandon Tartikoff, it was really his last project, and he's such a great guy. He really is. So, you owe it to Brandon. Who's no longer with us.
2: And his widow, Lily Tartikoff, is one of our set producers.
0: Oh, she is.
1: Lily Tartikoff.
2: Yeah.
0: All right. And how's his daughter now? She recovered from this car accident that happened many years ago we were
2: mostly,
0: talking about?
2: Yes, but they don't talk about it, but I think she has recovered a lot.
0: Don?
3: Yeah.
0: You're 30?
3: Yeah.
0: What's up?
3: It's good to hear from you. Good to talk to you guys. I finally got through, and you guys have a great show.
0: Thanks.
3: I've been currently taking lithium as generic lithobid for 12 months. And I guess this goes to Dr. Drew, I'm not sure. I wanted to know, like, what are some dangers of taking it? And my doctor explained to me all the side effects. And I've been on it for since last June of 99.
0: Asshole. Bruce will...
4: So you have bipolar disorder?
3: Yeah.
4: Okay, and lithium is still the most effective drug for a very extreme form of bipolar disorder. For more mild forms, there are other medications that work. It has a very narrow, what you call toxic therapeutic ratio. So if you get a little bit higher than the level which you measure in the blood, you get into trouble real quickly. Some drugs you can take more than you should. You don't even measure blood levels, and there's not much to worry about. Lithium, you can get into trouble real fast. And it actually replaces sodium. It's very similar to the sodium molecule in places it goes in the body. People get diarrhea, they get dizzy, they get seizures, they get into all kinds of problems very quickly. So when you're taking it, you generally have the blood levels checked on a very regular basis, and your doctor will tell you if you just start not feeling right, you need to come in right away, and that's one of the first things to be checked.
0: All right, Don?
3: Yeah, I've been one more thing. Like, I've been taking blood tests every 3 months, and my lithium level is 0.5, which is very low, but I can't seem to take any more because then I start getting the gnarly side effects.
4: Right. So that's commonly what happens. They'd rather keep it low than get into the toxic range. There's very, very little bit over the...
0: What about switching to another drug?
4: Yeah. Yeah, have you talked to your doctor about, I don't know, do you get real psychotic when you get hyper in the hyper phase of your bipolar disorder? Do you get really super depressed when you, do you have very violent swings, or is it just a mild form of bipolar disorder? You still there? Okay.
0: I put him on hold, bro. See, the screen... See, let me explain the screen to you, Bruce. I know you've only done the show 45 times. See how it turns red when they're on?
4: You know, all the interesting people in here,
0: blue.
4: And you're choosing humor, but making fun.
0: Bruce, you're looking at the screen. You see the seeds red?
4: No, I was actually looking for the next call, Bonehead. I'm researching.
0: But okay, you guys take a look at the screen.
1: Oh, wow.
0: Now watch. You see, when I put them on, it turns red.
2: Mm-hmm.
0: And when I put them on hold, it goes back to blue.
2: That's tricky.
0: And it says hold, and it flashes.
2: What's
0: and then
2: the tricky thing?
0: I go, and the whole box turns red.
2: Right.
0: Yeah. Okay. Hey, Don? I don't know. Whatever Bruce said to you, do you do that?
3: Yeah.
0: Okay. Fair enough. Bruce, you're staring right at the screen while you're talking to him. I'm just waiting. That's all.
5: V is a world-class dick.
4: Adam, you are. I agree with Drew.
0: All right.
4: Next call.
0: Really? All right. So, what did you ask about Don? I don't want to go to hell that fast. What did you say to him? Is he okay? I mean, he's in good hands, right? His doctors are taken care of.
4: Yes.
0: All right. Listen to your doctors. There you go. Julie?
6: Yeah.
0: You're 17.
6: Uh-huh.
0: What's up?
6: My ex-boyfriend, we only, the farthest we've gone was dry sex.
0: I see. Yes, I've done that.
6: Yeah. I got turned on, but with my ex-boyfriend... We've got all the way, but without anything.
0: I see.
6: Or turned on, or while we were having sex, I didn't feel nothing at all.
0: Nothing. Now, what about your ex boyfriend? Feel anything with him?
6: Yeah.
0: So you did?
6: Yeah. And
0: so the ex you dry humped with, the ex you had sex with but felt nothing, but the XXX you had sex and felt something with.
6: Uh-huh.
0: I see. And what about the XXXX?
6: What about him?
0: Feel anything with him?
6: My XX?
0: No, XXX.
6: No.
0: I mean XXXX. Yeah, four X's.
6: No, I just began with my XX.
0: I see. All right, so you didn't have sex with the XXX?
6: No.
0: Just the XX?
6: Just the X.
0: I see. And what did you just go to third base with the XXX?
6: Yeah.
0: I see, but no sex XX with XXX?
6: No.
0: I understand.
6: Whatever, whatever.
0: All right, so, Julie, you know, you're 17. You're a woman, all bets are off. Maybe you're not that into this this ex. Well, he's your ex now, right?
6: Yeah.
0: Okay, so you broke up with him.
6: Mm-hmm.
0: All right, it wasn't there for you.
6: No.
0: No, there you go. I've not helped one person tonight, no. I really haven't. But, listen.
2: Yes, you have the therapy one.
0: You can't. Especially with women. Charlotte, weigh in here. If you're not interested in a guy, it just, it ain't happening as a woman. I mean, guys can do it. Guys can be with a woman, especially if she's an attractive woman. Even if they're not interested in her, they don't like her personality, or they don't click, he can still get it up. He can still have a good time with her. With a woman, if you're not into a guy, it's going to be a rough outing. I mean, most likely, he just ain't into it.
2: I think there are some women out there that... They're more like men.
0: Yes.
2: I know a lot, including myself, that don't. And if you're not into someone, no, I think that it would be terrible.
0: Right. And even if the guy's your boyfriend sometimes, especially when you're younger, you don't know how to pick guys that well, and you're just not that into the guy. And
2: I
0: that's
2: would take
0: a good
2: it as a
0: sign.
2: Clue, yeah. Yes. That's probably not the person you continue
4: well,
2: seeing.
4: I take exception to his use of the term good time with a woman you really don't like anyway. That's not a good time, and a man with integrity wouldn't do that.
0: Oh, well, listen, who are you, Sir Walter Raleigh?
2: We are talking 17 years old.
0: Many a man has managed to have a good time with plenty of women.
4: Julie also, I wouldn't measure the quality of the relationship by whether or not she can have an orgasm. Some people don't have orgasms with sex in a relationship for a period of time.
2: Even if they're in love.
4: Right. Until they get to know the person better, they're more comfortable.
0: So. Yes. You must figure it out. All right. Let's very quickly speak to Jack, the aptly named Jack, who's 20 and felt a tear in his penis during sex today. Is that right?
1: Hello?
0: Yeah. Jack. That wasn't the Velcro from your swim trunks opening up. That was your penis.
1: No, when we were having it, it felt a foot.
0: Right.
1: Pull.
0: Okay. Do you have some bleeding in your penis now?
1: Yes.
0: Some discoloration. All right.
1: Actual bleeding.
0: Okay. You got to go in and have it looked at.
4: Right.
0: Urologist or emergency room?
4: I go to the ER.
0: What? Would you? Quickly.
4: Yes.
0: Go.
4: Do you have bleeding from the urethra? Is it when you urinate, or are you seeing bleeding under the skin in another part of the penis? Because you can fracture your penis.
1: It's bleeding through the urethra. It's just a little when I notice when I urinate, or it's just.
4: Does it hurt? Are you having pain?
1: It's sore.
4: Yeah, it really doesn't matter. It can be an infection. You could have had some trauma.
0: Oh, you heard
4: it.
0: Go to a urologist. Have it checked out. You don't want to mess with that penis. That is
4: go to the ER. Go to the urologist.
0: Fine.
4: See your doctor. You wait for a urologist, it might be 6 months.
0: We'll take ourselves a little break. We'll be back.
7: What's up?
8: Love line. We'll be right back.
0: This is Adam Carolla.
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5: Good day.
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4: Yeah. And I'm going to hit the jacuzzi over
6: Chicken
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6: Gray out of his car.
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5: Thank you for having us.
4: Our pleasure. It was a lovely evening. Tuesday night, 10 o'clock, everyone. Showtime. Check that show out. We'll be back tomorrow night with Dr. Bruce, God willing. And until next time, this is Adam Carolla for Dr. Bruce saying mahalo.
7: Cornhorn.
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4: 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In Canada?
13: I'm in Canada.
4: Where are you?
13: Where?
4: Where?
13: Toronto.
4: Yeah.
13: I got a little SARS here going, but it's all right.
4: Hey, you, that's a good one, Drew. Doctors should be making those kind of morbid jokes about
13: deadly
4: diseases.
13: Yeah,
4: what are you doing over there?
13: The best.
4: You're over there playing Mary-Kate and Ashley's dad, right?
13: How weird is that?
4: Drew's doing Kelly Slater's here, by the way, tonight. Say hi, Kelly.
14: Hello, Drew.
13: Hey, Kelly.
4: Hey, Kelly is obviously best surfer in the world, has been for quite a few years, and has a book coming out. We're going to talk about that, or it is out, and that
13: Freddie,
4: many other
13: Freddie
4: projects.
13: And Freddie and yes. Jason were extremely excited about Kelly coming.
4: Freddie, big fan of Kelly's surfing. Freddie Krueger.
14: Freddie, big fan Krueger
4: was in here last night, Robert England, and as soon as your name popped up, he was like, oh, yeah, I'll kill that kid. Yeah, I guess he likes the cutbacks or something, but I don't think, I'd like to kiss Kelly's ass as much as possible, but I don't think Jason
6: it was as big a fan.
13: You're right.
6: He's not,
13: right.
6: not a big surfer.
13: It wasn't,
6: fan,
13: it, all wasn't, it wasn't even the real Jason, so what are you going to say?
6: Yeah.
7: Come on, couldn't you just lie?
6: I know, but I'm being honest. No, who was I? Freddie, huge fan. Huge fan of Kelly Slater. But anyway, Drew is in where? Toronto?
13: Toronto.
6: Doing a movie.
13: Yeah.
6: And the movie is what?
13: It's called The New York Minute. At least that's the name right now. It's I'm playing Mary-Kate and Ashley's dad. It's one of those offers you sort of can't refuse.
6: Yeah. So
13: there you go.
6: Drew is, you're playing their father. And what's the storyline? Do you know what it is?
13: Yeah. There's a good twin and a bad twin.
6: Yeah.
13: And the evil twin and a good twin.
6: When does one get to be the slutty twin? Aren't they getting old enough for one to be a little bit whorish?
13: It's moving towards that.
6: Believe me, it is.
13: A lot of sort of falling on guys with a towel on accidentally kind of stuff going on.
6: Nice.
13: Yeah, enough to make a dad have a coronary.
6: But I'm doing some math, and I say by the year 2086, they'll be doing hardcore porn. I did some calculations in my car on the way over. So,
13: grandma porn, mind you.
6: 43 years to go. All right, 83. Anyway, Drew, you got a good sized part, right?
13: Yeah.
6: Okay.
13: It looks interesting.
6: Good.
13: And the experience.
6: Do they know you're a horrible actor?
13: Oh, they'll come to that conclusion.
6: They're going
13: to
6: find out tomorrow.
13: I'm sort of a novelty, cameo thing. You know what I mean?
6: Do you start tomorrow?
13: There's a ton of novelty, like Howard Stern's in it, and
6: Jesus Christ,
13: Anson Crutcher.
6: Anson Crutcher.
13: Is that his name? What's his name?
6: You talking about the guy from Happy Days?
13: No, what the hell is his name? Ashton Kutcher? Kutcher, yeah.
6: Ashton Kutcher.
13: Well, I don't know. What the hell do I know?
6: Nothing. That's nothing.
13: Right. And,
6: you just act like the cigar store Indian you are.
13: Andy Richter's in it, and Gene Levy's in it.
6: All right. Quit dropping names. We're back here in L.A. trying to hold the fort down, trying to keep it real. Kelly's book, by the way, which is a substantial piece of work, Drew. You'd be surprised. I believe there's ever been a book this fat written by a surfer. It's got 339 page. Well, 338. The last page is blank, but I'm still going to count it. 339.
13: Wow.
6: And it's a handful of pictures, but at least 300 worth of words.
13: Wow.
6: Which is real substantial.
13: So is it a history of your biography or something? Or
7: yeah, pretty much.
13: Nice.
6: Yeah. Well, what is it? You're from out here, right?
7: No, I'm from Florida.
6: I knew you were from Florida.
13: Way to go, Adam.
6: Yeah. Let me tell you how I treat the guests on this show.
13: Once in a while, everybody else.
6: Yeah. Well, no. Once in a while, I like to get stoned and go to a movie, and that way I can enjoy the movie 8 months later when it comes out on DVD because I completely forgot the entire movie. I like to do that with a guest. They come on, I ask them where they're from, how long they've been doing it, what the name of the

0: show is, and then they come on 6 months later, and it's like great. We never met.
1: Yeah, it's
0: brand new.
1: Like my fourth time on now.
0: Yeah, we
1: you,
0: pop.
1: You knew my name.
0: But you get your cherry popped every time. You see what I'm saying?
1: Yeah.
0: So I was watching, a couple things. I was sitting in my office today, and somebody came in and brought a Kelly Slater video in. I guess of a new like Xbox game or something like that.
1: Yeah.
0: What was that? What were they doing?
2: Ooh, I saw that. That's cool.
0: Did you see that, Drew?
2: Yeah, my kids were using it. It's amazing.
1: Kelly Slater's Pro Surfer. It's a game with Activision. It came out about a year ago.
0: Yeah, it looked pretty cool. I was sort of at my back to it, and it was on. But they plugged in the video. Was it just for graphics or something?
1: Yeah.
0: They weren't playing. It was like a promotion package.
1: There's a DVD. Sort of movie along with it.
0: And also I was watching, and I don't know if he had anything to do with Blue Crush, but I was watching that movie on DVD last weekend and getting a nice appreciation for surfing. Did you see that movie, Drew?
2: I did. Yeah.
0: You did?
2: Remember, I was a lifeguard in my other life.
0: Oh, yeah, that's right.
2: I know what that's about.
0: Yeah, what'd you think of that movie?
2: I liked it.
0: Drew. I'm asking Kelly. Who cares what you think?
1: I
0: You didn't like it?
1: No, I actually kind of enjoyed it.
0: Kind of.
1: Yeah. I was getting really bad reports from people on it.
2: Like by the way, Adam, you know, it's, for him, it's like watching a doctor, you know, story. You know what I mean? How
0: for me, it'd be like they made a movie about guys who napped and jacked off. I'd be like,
2: same
0: so
2: thing.
0: Fake.
2: Same.
0: That's fake.
2: Same.
1: Exactly. It's as basic as Drew going, you would never prescribe that drug for that problem.
2: Right.
1: It's like that's basically what goes
2: It's so distracting. It drives you insane. But that being said, it was still pretty decent, wasn't it?
0: But for the lay person, the camera work was amazing.
1: Like, hey, I was stoked on it. All my friends got in it.
0: Yeah, they all did the surfing on it.
1: Yeah.
0: Now,
1: did
0: they want you to do stuff? You can't do stuff, though, because you're too recognizable.
1: No,
0: or you got to play you, right?
1: I was going to do some stuff. It just didn't work out.
0: Kelly told me I only slept 3 hours last night, but then said it wasn't drugs or anything.
1: Yeah.
0: I'm not sure what that was. What were we doing last night?
1: Nothing. I was just up talking to a friend.
0: Really?
1: Yeah.
0: No
2: way.
0: Sex, right?
1: No, I didn't
2: That's
1: have
2: right.
1: sex. There's absolutely no sex.
0: Didn't beat off?
1: No.
0: All right. Wait a minute, Drew. I have no screen.
2: I know. So here we go. This is Denise.
0: I just noticed that 10 minutes into the show, by the way.
2: I got it. She's Denise. She's 23. Here we go. Denise.
0: All right.
3: Hey. Hi, Adam. Hey. Hi, Drew. Kelly.
0: Hey.
3: I guess my basic question is, I recently, I guess, had a threesome. I don't know. It was a husband and wife thing. Yeah. And the wife gave me oral sex, but the husband didn't do nothing. He was kind of like just still, like, I don't know, almost freaked out about it. So, which you
2: he was
3: always
2: like standing
3: hear.
2: There in shock. What I don't
3: well,
2: understand.
3: Well, no, he was sitting down, you know, and I guess enjoying the view and whatnot. But you know, I don't know. Guys always talk about joining in and whatnot.
2: But
3: and
2: maybe they kind of had an agreement ahead of time. This husband and wife team. They're the ones that sort of got you into it, right?
3: Right. Yeah. See, and this is my husband's friend, and so
2: nice.
3: I, in all honesty, I didn't even want to do anything, you know, besides what I was doing in the first place.
2: Yeah. How old is your husband?
3: He's 24.
2: Fantastic.
0: What? And he knows about this?
3: I told him like that very night.
2: Afterwards. You told him that you were going to do it, or you told him afterwards?
3: I told him after it happened.
2: That's a good strategy.
3: See, well, then, like, I don't understand his reaction to it, because he's, like, laughing about it. And I'm a prankster, so, I mean, but I told him, like, seriously, it happened for real. And he's just, like, giggling off, like, okay, well, whatever.
2: That either means he doesn't believe you because he doesn't want to believe you, or he's already had a threesome with that same couple.
3: Are you
2: Something
3: serious?
2: Like that. Something weird like that.
0: Or, you know, he could just be an idiot.
2: Yeah. Or he's done something worse. As though that's
0: you, you don't have any kids, do you?
3: No.
0: All right, good.
2: Don't.
0: Let's not have
2: please.
0: Any kids. You guys would be horrible, horrible parents. All right.
2: Why'd you get married so young?
0: Yeah.
2: Denise, why so young? Why married?
3: Why married? I love him. I love him. I trust him. Everything.
2: Trust him. Yeah. He trusts
3: now,
2: you.
3: Well, you know, all the marriage stuff.
0: What if the guy, the husband, not your husband,
3: right.
0: but the husband, had joined in?
3: I think I would have like stopped it right away, right there and then, only because like that's my husband's friend, kind of thing. And
2: but
3: you know,
2: you went, you took your clothes off in front of your friend. Well, I don't understand. What were you thinking was going to happen?
3: Well, I was a little bit intoxicated, so I mean,
2: what were you using?
3: What was I using? Yeah. Just alcohol.
0: Right,
2: is there alcohol?
0: What?
2: Go ahead. I just wonder if there's alcohol in the family.
0: I'm just curious. Did you have the agreement that the guy wasn't going to join in before?
3: No, it was kind of like, let's just see where things go kind of thing. You know?
1: Let's just see where things go.
3: But she was
1: If he joins in, I'll stop it right away.
3: But you know what? She was very forceful, which was, I don't know, almost freaking me out during the whole kind of thing, you know?
0: All right. So what's your question?
3: My question is, why my husband thinks it's a joke, but you already answered that, and why
0: Well, we don't know. We can't tell exactly why he thinks it's a joke.
2: I have suspicions.
1: It has something to do with the tight bond between you two.
2: Yeah. The sacred bond that they've made in front of God. But listen, the probability is he either doesn't believe you because it's too tough for him to come to terms with, or he has done something that sort of is worse. Or maybe with the same couple. So
3: is it even considered a threesome? I mean, because...
2: Yes, it's cheating.
0: Uh-oh.
2: I don't have the hold button over here.
1: The understanding was that there was three people in there, right? It's basically a threesome. I mean, it's not physically, but mentally it was.
0: Here's what I think, though.
2: Right.
0: I think if the guy starts beating off, it's a threesome. If he's just standing with his hands in his pocket, it's a twosome. It's like a 2.5, you know?
2: It's all cheating, though, right? It's marriage.
0: It's
2: extramarital affair.
0: But what if a guy said, what if one of your buddies said when you were 19, he's like, dude, I just had a threesome. It was awesome. And you're like, well, what happened? He said, I was with this chick.
1: And her friend was
0: getting
1: watching.
0: It on. And her friend was on a futon, like, checking it out. You'd be like, sorry, buddy. That ain't, you would immediately say it's not a threesome, right? If they said, like, if your buddy said, like, yeah, but she was, like, fingering herself while I was doing her. You'd be like, you got my, all right. What do you say, Bert? What do we give him? Okay, give him 3. But if she's just in the room, that's not a threesome. But it's still more than a twosome.
2: It's
0: 2.5.
2: Yeah, and it's not, even the onesome would not be appropriate outside of a marriage, right?
0: Yeah.
2: You know what I'm saying?
0: Right.
1: Actually, in their marriage, it'd be all right.
2: Yeah, evidently. Marriage. Evidently. Bad times.
0: All right, who's next, Drew?
2: 17.
0: Kiki?
3: Yeah.
2: Whatever.
0: What's up?
3: I have a question. Okay. If a girl, like, has sex with a guy for the first time and he doesn't, like, pop the cherry, is she still technically a virgin?
2: If a penis passes the threshold of the vagina, she is no longer a virgin. I don't care if you disintegrate after that happens.
3: Okay.
2: It doesn't matter what happens as a result. It is a, you know...
0: Yeah.
2: Whether you get pregnant, whether there's bleeding, whether there's whatever, you're not a virgin anymore.
0: Why? Is that you, Kiki?
3: Yeah, that's me.
0: Yeah, you're no longer a virgin. Do you want to be a virgin?
3: I kind of did.
0: You did?
3: But it's cool.
0: Well, you shouldn't let the penis break the plane of the vagina if you want to remain a virgin.
3: Yeah, but see, I had asked my friends about it, and they were all, well, you're still a virgin if you still have your cherry.
0: Yeah,
2: no,
0: but
2: that's
0: just the way you worded it. And
2: ridiculous.
0: If you talked to the same buddies I was just talking to about the threesome, they would have said you're not a virgin.
2: No, that is ridiculous.
0: Penis entered, you're no longer a virgin.
2: Right.
0: You might have a hymen made of Kevlar. That's not God's fault. You're no virgin.
3: Okay.
0: All right?
3: Mm-hmm.
0: All right,
2: now,
0: get rid of her, Drew. I want to ask Kelly
2: the only way
0: something.
2: I can do it is by... Let me see if
0: I'll
2: I can
0: hang up on her.
2: Hold on, let me see if I can get up.
0: Okay,
2: see.
0: True. Work that
2: that's all
0: out.
2: I can do is hold. I mean,
0: what do
2: just
0: I need
2: hang
0: you
2: up.
0: For? I got my own. I got my own screen here.
1: Funny enough, kiki is actually another word for vagina.
0: It is.
1: Yeah.
2: In what?
0: Where's that?
2: World?
0: Like Hawaii?
1: Yeah, I think Hawaii.
2: Wow, we learned something tonight.
0: I wanted to ask.
1: And her name is Kiki, and she was asking about the vagina.
0: It's really ironic. Drew, how come you didn't come up with that?
2: I didn't know.
0: But what if her name was like...
1: It's a Hawaiian medical term for the vagina.
0: What if her name was Koozie McVulva?
2: I would have picked up
0: on that?
2: Yeah.
0: All right. Hey, I didn't watch it last night, but everyone was talking about Shark Week this week, Kelly.
1: Mm.
0: Did you watch that?
1: I got a good shark story for you.
0: Oh, really?
1: Yeah.
0: You could, yeah.
1: It just
0: give it to
1: a couple
0: me.
1: Days ago.
0: To you?
1: No.
0: Friend of yours?
1: I was just in South Africa at Jeffreys Bay,
0: mm-hmm.
1: and we were all freaked out about sharks. We had a contest, and one guy in the semifinal saw a shark, so he got out of the water during the heat, and he just,
0: mm-hmm.
1: everyone's going, go back out. He goes, I saw a shark.
0: Right.
1: Everyone's going, it wasn't a shark, it was a whale or whatever.
0: Right.
1: So anyways, we left a week later, which was just a few days ago.
0: Mm-hmm.
1: All these kids are out surfing in the morning.
2: Uh-oh.
1: They're having a kids contest,
0: mm-hmm.
1: about 20 kids in the water.
0: Mm-hmm.
1: This, they said it was about a 6-meter great white, which is like 18, 20-foot great white.
0: Wow.
1: came up, and this is, I stay in a house that's about 100 yards from where the kids were surfing. Like, mm-hmm. it's directly right in front of the mm-hmm. house where we surfed every day.
0: Mm-hmm.
1: And the shark comes up and went to grab the kid and just missed him, grabbed his wetsuit and his board and missed him. I guess the kid kind of rolled away from it,
0: mm-hmm.
1: or it knocked him off or something. Took a big chunk out of his board, broke the board in half, and then the kid had to swim into the rocks, and all the other kids were scattering, and I guess the shark was swimming, like, through him and didn't bite anybody.
0: Really?
1: Yeah, like a 20-foot shark.
0: Oh, that is awesome.
1: It's just like a friend of mine emailed me and said he watched it, the guy I stay with. He said he goes, man, if I had a camera, I would have made millions.
0: Nothing better than a great white shark, is there?
1: I have this strange fantasy about being attacked by a great white and living.
0: Oh, do you?
1: Yeah, but, you know, something like that, just to feel that brush once in your life. But
0: yeah.
1: Most people get attacked by shark live.
0: Well, people, I know, nice. But they're like industrial accidents. It's like, yeah, you live, but you don't. You're missing part of your face and your right arm and stuff. But it's a couple of things. Like, they just did the Shark Week thing yesterday, which showed a woman just being having her leg taken
1: off
0: right? by a great white.
1: I've seen that footage.
0: And they're like,
1: and it looks like they're just swimming, having a nice time. The shark just comes out of nowhere and just bites your leg off.
0: And they're like, you know, you only have like 1 in 80 million chance of getting bitten by a shark. They always say this, but if you're filming a documentary about abalone, you got a higher chance than someone who never goes in the water, don't you?
1: If you're that person being bit, you got a 1 in 1 chance, you know.
0: Like great white
1: up in northern California, down in South Australia, like in this place called the East London in South Africa. There's a few places where there's shark attacks, great white shark attacks all the time. You know,
0: are there any places that are great surf spots that people won't surf because of that? Because of sharks?
1: There's quite a few in South Africa.
0: Oh, really?
1: Yeah, it's just infested in some places.
0: Wow.
1: But
0: I love that. I like the guys who get bit and go right back in.
1: Yeah.
0: And then I like the guys who talk about the shark. Hey, I don't blame the shark. It's always like, yeah, who cares? Yeah. The shark, he's trying to kill you whether he blames you or not. Like, I mean, I don't blame the bear. I don't blame the shark. I don't blame the bullet. But either way, you're going down, you know?
1: I got another real quick one.
0: Sure.
1: This friend of mine was surfing up in Oregon with four buddies. One of the guys gets taken by a great white right in the whitewater. Like, a wave passed by, and then the shark grabbed him. Everybody thinks, like, there's no sharks in the whitewater. You're safe
0: right,
1: there.
0: Right.
1: This thing comes and takes a guy, and he disappears for, like, 20 seconds. His board pops up. About mm-hmm. 5 seconds later, he pops up. They take him on the beach, and it's just taken his whole side out.
0: Oh.
1: Right near his kidney.
0: Oh, wait. But this guy got patched up, right?
1: Well, this guy, my friend tells him, he goes, hey, look, we're doing everything we can to save you, but it doesn't look good. You know, you want to tell your family anything? And he just looks at him and goes, screw you, I'm going to live.
0: Mm-hmm.
1: Like, and
0: he died 10
1: seconds
0: later.
1: Stopped himself from going in shock, knowing the guy lived.
0: And then he went back out and surfed,
1: and
0: right?
1: He surfed again.
0: Yeah, that was the idiot I was talking about. I saw him on TV. He's like, I don't blame the shark, I'm going right back in.
1: Yeah. No, there's some pretty miraculous shark stories out there.
0: Well, I love a good shark. I hate the idea of people getting eaten by a great white, but I love that great white shark.
1: Yeah,
2: you guys can't stop talking about it.
1: There's some places.
0: Come on, Drew.
1: It's like up in Northern California, not a lot of people surf, but
0: mm-hmm.
1: there's quite a few shark attacks.
0: Yeah.
1: In Southern California, everybody's in the water all day long, millions of people, and there's never shark attacks.
0: Mm-hmm.
1: So there's certain places where your odds are just so much greater than other places.
0: Drew, did you see that whole shark breaching thing, the one up in Northern California where the great white comes out of the water like a whale, like a killer whale?
2: It
0: comes surging up from the bottom, hits its prey, and goes sailing out of the water, 8-10 feet out of the water. Just
2: that's
0: 2,000
2: how it gets
0: its, pound
2: the seals.
0: Beast.
2: Yeah, I guess the
0: oh,
2: seals.
0: Oh, my God. Yeah. All right. You ready to rock here, Drew?
2: Yeah, let's rock.
0: Let me tell you
2: here
0: this, by the way. It's something I was thinking about today when I was talking about sharks. You know, they say the meanest one is the tiger shark. And I thought, Just break down the names. Got the word tiger and shark.
1: Yeah, you're
0: that's
1: together.
0: Its name. Yeah, they got the worst thing on land, the worst thing at sea. It makes sense that that's the bad one.
1: Yeah.
0: All right. I want like the Quaalude shark or the Nerf shark.
1: I have some friends. I have a number of different friends who claim they've seen sharks over 35 feet.
0: Really?
1: Yeah.
0: Oh.
2: How can you even tell
0: story.
2: When they get that big? Yeah, how can you even tell?
1: Once
2: they pass 20, it's like,
0: no, listen, you see a turtle the size of a Frisbee underwater.
2: Yeah.
0: It's like Rodan.
2: Yeah.
0: The giant turtle is trying to attack me.
1: No, this is fishermen who are in like a 35-foot boat, and the shark's
0: longer
1: comes
0: than
1: up next
0: they...
1: to their boat and is longer than their boat.
0: Oh, I love that.
2: Oh, boy.
0: All right,
2: this is Sarah.
0: Who we got?
2: Sarah's 18.
4: Hello?
2: Hey.
4: Hi. I have a question about my birth control.
2: Yeah.
3: I've been using the same birth control for, like, almost a year now. And, like, the side effects are always, you know, you get kind of dry. Well, lately I've not been dry at all.
2: Vaginal
3: dry. And I don't know if it's just not working anymore or if maybe I had, like, a steroid shot a while back and maybe that affected it.
2: What did you have a steroid shot for?
1: Take two.
3: I have a back problem.
2: A back
3: problem? So I had to get steroids in my back.
2: How long ago was that?
3: About 2 weeks ago.
2: Okay, so that definitely could affect the dryness, the irritation more even than the dryness. And the progesterone.
3: Well, no, but I'm not dry at all anymore. Like I used to be from the birth control, and now it's like I'm wet all over again.
0: Yeah.
3: I mean, I'm not complaining. I just want to know if it's just my birth control is not working right, or if it's
2: It's working fine. But it's the progesterone in the pill that gives the dryness. And you might want to get a pill that has a little more estrogen in it. Well, are you taking a shot or anything?
3: I'm using the patch.
2: Patch. All right. Okay. Good.
0: Drew, what's up? Yeah. I never hear about the pill dries you out.
2: Yeah, the progesterone in the pill can make you dry. Yeah.
0: I got to get on that pill. Sweat my ass off today.
2: It dries your
0: vagina. 106 degrees. It's just I feel sweat. It's just drop. You know, I'm feeling it drop down the back of my hair and onto my neck and drip down my back all day today. Drew, give me some of that birth control. Just get it for me.
2: It dries your vagina.
0: I'm not okay. Just get the pill. Just look.
2: Ashley.
0: I don't need all your vaginal mumbo jumbo. You just get that goddamn pill. All right.
2: Ashley, 15.
4: Hello?
2: Ashley? Yeah.
0: Ashley?
4: I love your show. Yeah.
0: You know, you're a big fan of Ashkin Krotcher, Drew's going to be working with up in Canada. Drew, do you pronounce Canada okay?
2: Yeah, I know geography. I just don't know people.
0: Okay. Ashley?
4: Yeah?
0: What's up?
4: Yeah, I'm a lesbian, and for about 2 weeks I've been dating another guy.
2: Oh, boy. You're 15, Ashley, 15. All you are is confused and chaotic. I don't know what you are. You can't declare a major like that at 15 and be flipping around and creating a lot of chaos in your relationships. Just
0: yeah, why would you date a guy
2: down.
0: If you're a lesbian?
4: Well, I started to like him, and then he asked.
2: You got it, Adam? That's why she dated a guy, because she liked him.
0: Hold on, let me write this down. Ashkin liked her. No, him.
2: Ashley.
0: Ashley, yes, that's right. So, all right, so you like a guy. So what?
4: Should I tell her? Or
0: Tell your girlfriend?
4: Yeah.
0: How old is she?
4: She's my age.
0: Okay. Wait,
2: you need to break
0: Let's
2: up with
0: break
2: your girlfriend.
0: Up. Yeah. What do you think?
2: You just need to break up. That's it, period. And you need to maybe not have any relationships for a while you're going through this confusion, this state of confusion.
0: Yeah, that's going to last for another 60 years, so.
2: I
0: want to know what's up with Ashley.
2: All right.
0: And,
1: you're going for the parents here, aren't you?
2: Well, abuse, sexual abuse.
0: Something happened. Yeah. Ashley.
4: Yeah?
0: Where's your dad?
4: My real dad's in jail.
2: Yeah, for sexually abusing you?
4: Huh?
2: For sexually abusing you?
4: Well, no, he robbed a bank.
0: And then sexually abused you?
4: No.
0: Okay.
4: That's what it says in the papers. But I'm not sure if he did, because my parents don't tell me.
2: I see.
4: Really
0: papers
4: happened.
0: Say he robbed a bank?
4: Yeah, he has a wanted thing.
0: Okay.
4: Well,
0: go ahead and believe the man on this one.
2: Yeah.
0: Okay. All right, so, and what about your stepdad? How's he? What did he rob?
4: He used to do drugs, you know, and then he stopped for a while.
0: All right.
2: Was he a horrible? Did he do awful things when he was on drugs?
4: Not really. He's just always mean now that he's off, you know.
0: Yeah. It's too bad your mom wasn't a lesbian. But listen, Ashley, I think she did the math there.
2: Yeah.
0: Ashley, you've been through a lot in your short years. You know what I'm saying?
4: Yeah.
0: Yeah. See, so you've been confused. Your
2: antennas
0: have been bent
2: are
0: a little bit.
2: Although they feel good and they seem right, they're not the solution to your problems. They're going to make things worse.
0: Okay, but don't get pregnant.
2: Please.
4: I won't.
0: You sure? Because I like the lesbian idea the best so far. Just be a lesbian, would you please?
4: That's what my mom says.
2: Oh, that's nice. Thank you, Mom. Thank you.
1: Thanks.
2: Thank you.
0: And listen, do well in school and have a good life. You don't have to be damned to the crappy life your parents have.
4: Yeah.
0: You really don't.
2: Please.
0: Just because you come from that doesn't mean that's what you are.
2: Maybe a little Alateen for you. I don't think you got the gene for addiction. You don't use drugs, do you?
4: No, my sister does, though.
2: Yeah,
4: she's
2: got
4: rehab.
2: The gene. Right. She got the gene, you didn't. So you got the codependency stuff going on. So you might want to look into some Alateen and deal with other kids that have been through what you've been through. Right?
0: Just listen. Yeah, take care of yourself, Ashley. Imagine the utopia we would be living in if every chick who got screwed with, like young Ashley, just turned lesbian. Pow.
2: Yeah.
0: Just
2: well, Ashley's mom. She was all about it.
0: No more cranking out the seven kids with the four abusive dads that are in the joint, the sexual abuse, and the more, you know, it just, none of the sort of colony that ends up going on in this screwed up world of ours. It'd be great. They could all just become lesbians and become strippers. It would be what a utopia we'd be living in, Drew. Yes?
2: Lesbian strippers, yes, I tell you.
0: Yes. All right, Kelly Slater here. Drew is in Toronto, right, Drew?
2: Yeah, however you say it.
0: It's making a movie over there, everybody. What time is it over there, Drew?
2: Oh, 1:30. 1:30, yeah. Mm-hmm.
0: What time you got to be up tomorrow, big boy?
2: Not too bad tomorrow, like 10 o'clock.
0: All right, but then the real work starts, right?
2: Then it starts, yeah.
0: You go to your trailer. But this is a real movie, right?
2: Yeah.
0: I'm working on. I mean, you're going to have a nice trailer. You get to relax.
2: Yeah, it's not like the Dawson's Creek thing we did.
0: Yeah. Yeah, well, I'm sure Kelly's done enough of that. You know, you're in your trailer, you're trying to take a nap, you're eating something, you're on a phone, and some guy bangs on the door. He's always wearing a parka. Yeah, I don't care if it's 90 degrees. He's got the parka and the clipboard. He's like, yeah, Ms. Slayer, yeah, they're waiting on you on set. They're waiting on you. And you go like, well, when are we going to start? And they go, as soon as you get there. You spit out your sandwich, zip your pants up, go running out to the thing, and you get there. Nobody's there. Like, people are setting stuff up, and you sit around for about 40 minutes, and you get bored, and then you go back to your trailer and finish whatever it is you were doing before they went and got you, and then the same guy comes running up frantic this time. What happened? Where'd you go? We got to get you. Man, by 2 weeks of this, you start getting pissed off.
1: That guy you really don't get along with very well.
0: Well, you don't after a while.
1: It's more like I'm surfing, and the guy's got the loudspeaker on the beach, and he's yelling at me.
0: Really?
1: Come in now, we need you. And you get in, and you don't do anything for 40 minutes, so you go, I'm going back out surfing.
0: That's right.
1: And they go, no, we need you right now.
0: You replace surfing with napping, and that's me.
2: Yeah.
0: Kelly Slater in here tonight. Pipe Dreams, name of the new book. Substantial, Drew. 338 pages.
2: Nice.
0: We'll take a quick break. We'll be right back. Hey, buddy. It's Loveline. I'm Adam. That's Dr. Drew in Toronto. Phone number, 1-800-LOVE-191. Oh, Drew, that noise is going to kill me. Do you hear that noise?
2: No, I mean that.
1: What is that thing?
2: That's when that horrible loud noise comes through from the satellite, you mean?
0: Yeah, that weird pop noise. Well, anyway. Kelly Slater, pro surfer here. Six-time world champion here tonight. Name of the book, Pipe Dreams. Just thumbing through it with Kelly. Talking about a friend of his that died on Waimea. Just crazy. Oh, Drew. Big waves. Nothing more exciting. Nothing more dangerous. Nothing crazier than big, huge waves.
2: Yeah.
0: Like, I don't even think I've seen a wave bigger than like 11 feet in person.
2: That's a big wave. That's a big wave.
0: I know. And you know when it's really big? Is when your head is down on essentially the floor.
2: Right.
0: Like, I mean, it's like you think the wall looks big when you're standing next to it, or the basketball hoop looks high. If you lay down and put your head down where your feet are, it really looks big. I just couldn't imagine these guys. Like, what's the biggest wave on record that someone has ridden? It's in the mid-30s or something?
1: Around 70. Well,
2: 70? Yeah, 70, 80 feet, yeah.
0: Really? Isn't it? It's like almost like a tidal wave.
1: We're not exactly sure because there was this one day that it was a Wednesday. They called it the biggest Wednesday.
0: Right.
2: They have to go out there with the skidoos, right? They go with the boats and things.
1: With jet skis.
2: They tow in
1: behind a jet ski and.
0: Yeah. But what are they? What 70 feet?
1: There was this one day that was the morning was so big no one even knows how big it was, but they figured it was probably some ways over 70 feet that day.
0: And. How do you measure? I mean, I guess you know because after staring at 20-foot waves for a long time, you know what a 20-foot wave looks like. But is there a technical way of doing it, or is it just
1: take a picture?
0: Take a picture, and everyone can sort of do the math.
1: Yeah, the guy's
0: six foot
1: tall, and do the math, 5 or 6 foot tall.
2: Whatever the days when people used to argue over whether waves were measured from the back or the front.
0: Yeah,
2: that still go on. Remember that?
1: That's still there.
0: But 70 foot's from the front, right?
1: It's just a weird thing. I don't know how it ever came about that they started to judge waves from the back.
2: Yeah, it doesn't make sense. I mean, you're dealing with the front. you're contending.
0: Yeah, it's like measuring somebody from the waist up. Like, who's the tallest from the waist up? It's like, well, you got to go from the floor to the ceiling, not from the waist.
1: Yeah, well, I got in Florida. We judged the circumference of the tube of the wave.
2: Wow.
1: So we can get some more height in there, you know.
2: Interesting.
1: You measure the whole curve, and it makes the wave twice as big. So in Florida, you know, 4 foot wave is actually only 2 foot high.
0: I do that with my penis.
2: Back to the snow globe again.
1: You measure both sides up and then deck down the
0: other
1: side.
0: I go back around and come back, so I get that 5.5 that way.
2: Well, no, but let's give all your secrets.
0: Oh, okay, yeah, well, I'll tell you how the penis is measured. Yeah. For me, it's from the center of the anus to just past the tip. I'll tell you how the penis is measured. Yeah. As for

0: I don't tell you, I'm not telling you how to ride waves.
1: Yeah.
0: You know what I'm saying? Okay. Thanks. All right, Drew, what do we got here?
2: Alex, 17. Alex.
0: Alex?
3: Yeah, hello?
0: What's happening?
3: Hey, what's up, Corelli, your funny man?
2: Good times, Spicoli's calling tonight.
0: Corelli? What's up there, Alex?
3: Thank you. Mom? Sorry, it's mom. Okay. Whatever. Anyways, all right, Kelly, I got a question for you.
1: Yes.
3: All right, are you gunning for a 7th world title this year? Because I got to make some money for a new wetsuit this winter. And everybody's betting on you, and if you don't win, then I could, get some money going my way. So can you tell me now?
1: That's like insider trading or something, isn't
3: it? I know probably next year you're just going to, like, keep going until you're too old to requalify, but I don't know if you got a shot this year, and I don't know if you're going to do it or not.
0: How many events do they have during the year?
1: Yeah. We have 12 events. I'm in second place right now.
0: And it's pretty much just like the world championship of anything, which is a collective score of how you do on all those 12 events, right?
1: Best 9 results out of 12, and we've had 6 so far.
0: And so you're in second place.
1: Yeah.
0: How far behind are you from the guys in first?
1: I missed one event, so that kind of cost me. So I don't know how to translate. Every event's worth 1,200 points for first place.
0: Right.
1: I'm about 600, a little over 600 points behind, 660
0: behind.
1: It's
0: not bad for missing one of the events.
1: Yeah, basically I'm like a third place finish behind the guy in first.
0: All right. So 6 more to go.
1: Yeah.
0: Does it finish in Hawaii? Where's it finish? It
1: finishes in Hawaii. We go to France next. Actually, we're at Trestles down in San Clemente. We have an event down there in about 3 weeks of Boost Mobile.
0: What place do you like the best?
1: First place.
0: I mean, what location? All the ones on the tour.
1: The Gold Coast of Australia is pretty amazing.
0: Oh, really?
1: Yeah.
0: Why?
1: And then I like Tahiti and Hawaii.
0: What's amazing about the Gold Coast?
2: You guys are boring, Alex. He's like,
3: Hey, remember Trestles last year, Kelly?
1: Yeah.
3: Oh, my God. The Foster's Cup. No, it was the Boost Mobile Pro's, like, best surf ever.
1: Yeah, the waves are good.
3: Amazing.
1: I don't know. You know, I feel pretty good this year. So, I can't really make any calls to you. I got a friend of mine. He put some money on me 30-1 early in the year.
0: Really? Oh, looking good.
1: So,
0: what are you going off at now? They really have gambling for that.
1: I think I'm at 4-1 now.
0: Hey, Alex.
2: I got rid of
0: stay in school. Quit smoking all the weed.
1: Yeah, why don't you just get a job, man? What's your problem? Why don't you just get a...
2: He's smoking so much pot, he can't think anymore. All right. This is a Bronwyn 20.
0: Kelly, what's the best surf movie ever? What do you think?
1: Apocalypse Now.
0: Oh, yeah? He's got a surf scene. Who's on the phone, Drew?
4: Bronwyn? Hi.
2: Bronwyn, is that right?
4: Bronwyn.
2: Bronwyn, all right.
0: All right.
4: Yeah.
0: What's up there?
4: I have a question. Okay. I've never really been very sexually active, but I have a boyfriend now, and every time I get on top, it hurts. It's very painful for me, and I can't sit straight up, and I don't want to try anymore because it's painful. Is that a normal problem for girls, or is it something that might be just me, and I need to go get it checked out?
2: It is not. Obviously, not all women experience that, right?
4: Yeah. And well, a friend of mine said it hurt her too, but she got used to it. I haven't tried it many times, but it's painful.
2: It's hitting the uterus, hitting the cervix. Then, and for some women, it can be uncomfortable. Your uterus can be tipped. There can be ovarian cysts or endometriosis or inflammation or infection.
4: Well,
2: in the uterus
4: I have endometriosis.
2: All right, so there you go.
4: That's what's causing it.
2: That's what's causing the pain. So you just want to avoid deep penetration. So.
4: Okay.
0: Yeah, I'm your man. Hey, what about Drew? It hurts when it hits your uterus?
2: Yeah, in her case.
0: Is that how it works normally?
2: Well, it's a visceral kind of thing. I mean, you're jostling organs at that point.
0: Yeah.
2: Yeah. Don't you wish you could do that?
0: My organ jostled every once in a while. Yeah, I'm going to jostle my organ when I get home. It'd be a good movie.
4: So is there nothing I can do to make it better, or is it just always going to be painful for me?
2: Well, you don't have to be in that position. You can sort of work with it. You can, maybe it's this guy with you. You know, maybe your anatomies don't match up. And you can also get your endometriosis checked out, make sure that's not out of control, or maybe something else is even causing this. Okay?
4: Okay. Thank you.
0: All right there, Bronwyn. What the hell kind of name is that?
2: I know. This is Mark, 22.
0: No, wait. We got to take a break, Drew.
2: We got 2 minutes.
0: We do?
2: Mark.
0: All right.
5: Hello?
0: Show still finishes at midnight, though, right?
2: Yeah.
0: All right, then whatever. Go ahead, Mark.

0: Hello?
1: What's up?
0: Hey, man. Sometimes when I get blue balls from my girlfriend, she'll be like, what's the matter with you? And I'm like, yeah, I'm kind of uncomfortable because I'm having a bit of a, you know, my stomach's all cramped up, my nuts hurt.
1: This is the call we had to squeeze in? Johnny Blue Balls over there?
2: Let's take a break.
1: Please. You insult me.
2: Well, I can't put calls on hold.
1: All right. Listen, Kelly Slater's in here tonight. Pipe Dreams, name of the new book. I'll tell you, I flipped through it. I talked to Kelly about one page I turned to. I was riveted in the last commercial break, so it's got to be good. We'll take a quick break. Drew in Toronto, and we'll get back with Mark Blue Balls after this. Hey, everybody, it's Loveline. Drew, what's happening over
3: Use
1: there?
3: Use the cues, I sues on views, I cues on twos on cues. Mark,
4: yeah, a little freestyle there, Drew.
3: It's always like.
1: Yeah.
3: Zoom, why Z, why Zoom, Zoom, Z. Without the words.
1: It's even better when you're not here, Drew.
2: I bet.
1: Yeah. Everything's better, actually, when you're not here.
2: You know what? I feel the same way.
1: All right, buddy. About you? Drew's in Toronto.
2: About not being there.
1: He's doing a movie. He's got a movie he's doing with the Olsen twins. He's playing their dad.
2: How weird is that?
1: I know. It's surreal. He's going to be back in a couple of years if all goes well. Kelly Slater in here, six-time world champion of surfing. And, you know, I was thinking about when I was urinating a moment ago, I was thinking, what is the next... You know, surfboards, I don't know, Kelly's probably going to correct me, but don't. It doesn't seem like they've changed much over the last 25 years.
2: Oof.
1: I mean, there's been some science here, but the basics are all in the same place. And I was watching, like, Discovery Channel, and this guy named Laird, right? He's the husband of Gabriel... what the hell's her name?
4: Gabby Reese,
1: yeah, the hot volleyball player. He's like a big wave surfer.
4: Hey, they're about to have a superhuman.
1: Oh, really? They're going to crank a kid out?
4: She's 8 months pregnant.
1: Oh, my God. I got to steal that kid and raise it and make money off it.
4: She's 6'3", he's 6'1", I think, something like that. And they're like the two perfect physical specimens.
1: Yeah, nobody looks better in bathing suits than these two. And they're cranking out a kid.
4: Yeah.
1: You know, it's going to be funny. Kid's going to have a double chin and a monobrow, though. That's how it works. And it's going to be funny, too.
4: Yeah.
1: All right, but the point is I saw him. He invented some new kind of surfboard that's almost like a, hydrofoil
4: foil
1: or
4: board,
1: something.
4: Yeah.
1: It's a foil. Drew, you lift up like 3 feet out of the water when you're on it.
2: Whoa.
1: And it's kind of cool. I mean, I don't think you could use it yet, really, but he's kind of using it.
4: No, they're getting it. There's a few guys that are pretty good on the thing. It's a hydrofoil. It's taken off of this chair that rides on the foil. This guy invented this chair.
1: Right.
4: You actually sit in, and it rides up on this foil when you go a certain speed. And
1: when you get pulled, like if you're going water skiing.
4: And they just put it on a board, and what happens is the foil actually rides underwater, so you don't feel the surface chop on the wave. So you can pretty much ride like really choppy conditions, and it feels perfectly smooth, and there's no noise.
1: And you're 2 feet off the water, right?
4: Yeah, 2-3 feet off the water.
2: But surfboards, Adam, have become like hair. You can use long or short. For a while, it had to be short. Long was old-fashioned and ridiculous. Now it's suit yourself.
1: Yeah, well, they need the long ones for the big waves, right?
2: Yeah,
4: to paddle into them. If you're going to get towed onto them, you need a small board.
1: Oh, really?
4: Yeah, the biggest day I've ever been out in, I rode a board that was 5'10".
1: Oh, really?
4: Yeah.
1: I thought you needed a big board to ride them, but you just need them to get out there.
4: You just need a big board to paddle onto them. But
1: Actually,
4: when you're going really fast, I believe you want like the smallest planing area you can have.
1: Wow. All right. See that, Drew? You learned something.
2: Yeah, I did. Let's talk about blue balls.
1: Okay. Who's that, Mark?
2: Yeah.
1: Mark Blue Balls?
0: Yeah, man. Hey, let me ask Kelly a question real quick. Hey, did the East Coast prevail Saturday at Huntington?
4: We prevailed, yes.
0: All right dude.
4: We talked a lot of smack leading up, and we backed it up.
0: Good, dude. We had a killer lineup.
1: West Coast thing on surfing, too?
4: Yeah, next game. We had the X Games the other day. But it was all fun. Everyone who was in it was really good friends, so we were just goofing. But
0: how did Ben surf? Because I'm from North Carolina also, originally.
4: Oh, Ben Bourgeois, he surfed really well.
0: Oh, sick,
4: yeah,
0: dude.
4: Good.
1: Hey, Mark, what about your balls?
0: Yeah, dude, like, after I get blue balls, like, take care of it, but I'm still in pain, like, afterwards.
1: Drew, what about blue balls? Kelly was asking me during the, you know, guy's been a pro surfer since he was 14, so he doesn't know from blue balls. Yeah. But, I think I actually had this recently, maybe I didn't know that's what it was. Guys get, just, they get the congestion down
2: there,
1: right?
2: Yeah, it's blood and lymphatic congestion, and then there's also some muscular spasm, and it's uncomfortable.
1: Your balls think it's game on, right?
2: They think it's game on, and they build up. I mean, that's like they're preparing for the big one, and when it doesn't come, it's like trying to sneeze and holding your nose.
1: Yeah.
0: Yeah, but then after the relief comes later on, I'm still like in pain, like lingering in pain for like a couple hours afterwards.
2: Could be. Is it in the testy itself?
0: Huh?
2: Both testes?
0: Yeah.
1: True.
0: Yeah.
1: Call him Nance, or he's not going to know what you're talking about.
2: Ball sacks?
0: Yeah, my ball sacks. Yeah, there's still pain, man. I mean, is there any way to like relieve it after the pressure has exerted? Is there any way to get it all out?
2: Yeah, it's all out.
1: Yeah, you got to jack harder, buddy. You're not getting it all.
2: Bath.
1: You're not getting all the poison out of there.
2: Hot bath.
1: Get all the poison. It's like a snake bite. You got to get it all out. You got to drain it. There's still some of that. Yeah,
0: you're leaving
1: some in there.
0: Right?
1: You're not going hard
2: enough.
1: That's
2: right. Hot baths will help us. That kind of thing. This is Carson. Is 19.
5: Yeah. You just had that girl on. You just said she had endometriosis, but you didn't tell us what that was.
1: Drew.
2: All right. Thank you, Carson. Yeah, endometriosis is basically lining of the uterus that gets outside of the uterus. It like sits on the bowel and the bladder and on top of the uterus and on the tubes. And it sits out there outside and it even menstruates. It actually cycles, and so as the cycle comes around it can be very inflamed.
1: Yeah.
2: Isn't that nice?
1: You happy now, Carson?
5: I just want to know what's going on, man. You're gonna tell us all this stuff, you gotta explain it.
2: Yeah, you're right. Hey, I more power to you. It's excellent.
5: All right, thanks a lot.
2: All right, good luck.
1: Don't ever call Shogun.
2: Yeah.
1: Okay, who's next?
2: George is 19.
6: Hey, what's up, Matt?
1: What's with the schlong fest tonight? Where are the chickies? Kelly wants to know where the chickies are.
2: Kelly just slid
1: me a post that says, where's the tang?
2: We had all females for the first 40 minutes.
4: I said,
2: minutes.
4: No such thing.
1: She said, where's the prune? He just slid me another
4: post. I said
1: post
4: I was very interested in this being a guy show. I'm learning things.
1: He slid me another post that said, quit talking about the post-its.
6: Yeah. Hey, man, I got an interesting question.
2: All right, go.
6: All right, I read in the magazine that if you choke your schlong before you ejaculate, if you cut off the urethra, that you'd be able to last longer. Is that true? And will I hurt myself? Will I damage anything?
1: You last longer, but you rupture an eardrum.
2: Yeah, your penis strokes.
1: Drew, you see what happens when we talk to guys?
2: Yeah, I know. There's no.
1: If we're talking to a chick right now, you know what the question would be? It'd be like, I want to get a breast reduction because my chest is so big, but my waist is so narrow that I fall over because I'm on the volleyball team and I have to move around a lot. And I'm only 17, and I got a thong bikini line tan, and Kelly's really hot. I always smell like coconut oil. It'd be something like that. But,
2: yeah,
1: but instead, we got the guys beating off and then putting a clothespin on the end.
2: It's not so much the pinching the urethra as pinching the tip of the penis. Some people think that delays. And for some guys, it will delay things.
6: No, that's not what I do, though.
1: What do you do?
6: Hold it at the base.
1: And
2: sweet. So things can't get out?
6: Yeah.
2: You're still ejaculating. You're just coming. It goes back up in your bladder.
4: Aren't you supposed to hold your tongue against the roof of your mouth, too?
1: Is that
4: the,
1: yeah.
4: Yeah, and you're not supposed to move your hips.
1: You got
4: to
1: make a wish. Hey, and listen. All right.
4: Listen.
1: All right, that's the name of my book. Now listen, and there's going to be a hang-up. All right, Drew, I'm done. I washed my hands with these jack-off guys who call this show.
2: All right, let's get some girls. Some women.
1: Let's get some chicks. Who's working the phones there, Brian?
2: Yeah, Brian.
1: I want some chicks.
2: Back.
1: Tara, don't call me Tara, goddammit, is back?
2: Yeah, oh, yeah.
1: All right. Tara, I want some chicks. I don't want any jack-off guys. Kelly Slater here. He just slid me a post. He said, plug the book. Pipe Dreams is the name of the new book.
4: You are such a scam. You know that?
1: It's out as we speak. It's a substantial body of work, and we'll be right back after this.

0: everybody. It's Loveline. I'm Adam. That's Dr. Drew in Toronto.
1: Yeah.
0: What's the weather like over there?
1: Well, let's see. It was about 105 when I left L.A., and I arrived here. It was raining and 70.
0: Oh. It was weird. It was weird hot today. Weird orange sky, hazy, and 106, and just weird. Weird. And I was out in North Hollywood at some hardware place just staring at a guy watching sweat just drip down my nose onto the counter and yelling at him, "Where's your fan?" He's like, "The boss won't give us one." I was like, "What about us? What about me? I need one. Screw you guys." Kelly Slater in here just telling him about paddling out with Tommy Kern back in the day, you know.
2: Whoa.
0: Yeah. I just made that
2: dropping names.
0: See, Drew, say paddling out.
2: I thought, cool. I thought Drew was dropping names. Now you're dropping names.
0: Drew was a Newport Beach guy, right, Drew?
1: Laguna.
0: Your parents had they have a vacation house out there?
1: Yeah,
0: summer
1: my
0: house?
1: Wife's from Laguna, from Newport. So
0: and Drew, you'd go out
1: territory.
0: There and spend the summers lifeguarding?
1: Yeah.
0: You'd be on the beach?
1: Yeah.
0: And what would you do? Did you have a tower? Did you sit up on the tower?
1: Yeah. No, I pulled people out like every day. Pulled people
0: Did
1: out.
0: You have one of those foam things that you
1: yep.
0: threw around your
1: yeah,
0: shoulder?
1: Yeah, I hated. Yeah, and I hated those. You know, they have the big. Forget it. But I hated those cans. Those cans were worthless in Big Sur. People get ripped right off them. It's ridiculous.
0: Well, you know, they used
1: ones,
0: to
1: the ones
0: have,
1: they use on Baywatch are ridiculous.
0: They used to have the foam rubber ones, right?
1: Yeah, they're great. They're fine. Yeah,
0: and then eventually they went to the hard plastic ones.
1: Yeah, they're worthless. Worthless, the plastic.
0: Right,
1: unless you trust you got to hold four people up out at sea, then they're fine.
0: Then you'd go running out and hit the surf, right?
1: Yeah.
2: They should just give lifeguards surfboards. They're a lot easier.
0: Yeah. Or at least fins. They should at least have some fins out there.
1: I used fins. I was on a beach that had huge surf. So, yeah, you had to have fins.
0: Were you Churchill or Duckfoot, man?
1: Duckfeet.
0: Yeah. Yeah, I got a...
1: Extra large.
0: Watch this. I'm going to show Kelly something.
2: What are you trying to show, Drew?
0: I have a permanent scar on my foot from a fin. That's how hard...
2: From body surfing?
0: Yeah, from a duck foot. Watch. I'm going to show. Oh, wait a minute. Where'd it go? Hold on a sec. Drew, keep talking. I got to find my foot scar.
2: Adam, did you
1: wear hang ten bathing suits or Birdwell Beach britches?
0: I had like cutoffs because my parents were losers and we had to go to JCPenney. Probably had like super denim or tough skin.
1: Oh, dude, you're such a tourist.
2: Birdwell Beach britches. They're the only company to ever have. They've had an ad in every surfer magazine since day one.
0: Yeah. All right, watch this, Kelly. Look how hardcore I am.
2: What do you got?
0: All right, wait a minute. I got to get the light right. Now, wait. You see? Wait a minute. See that scar right there? What? You got to get the light right. Hold on.
1: Adam, Kelly has had an ass full of you,
0: look,
1: Adam. He has.
0: Hold on, Kelly. Look at that. You see that there? That's from a duck. That's from a fish.
2: Did you guys pull his mic out or something?
0: That's hardcore, Drew. I got respect. All right, where are we, Drew? Who are we talking to? What's going on?
1: All right, you want to talk to some women, huh?
0: Pipe Dreams, by the way, is the name of Kelly's book. It's out as we speak. It's blue, and he's on it, and he's in the greenhouse, as we call it. Right, Kelly? Green room?
2: That'd be the green room.
0: The green room?
2: That looks like a blue room to me.
0: He's in the blue room. That's the tube, man. You don't know what it's like in the tube, Drew, but I'll tell you what. In the tube, no up, no down, no right, no wrong, no time, no sense of time. You know what
1: time
0: I mean? It's like
1: down.
0: The Twilight
1: that's
0: Zone.
1: Right.
0: Yeah,
1: that's right. Stephanie's 19, yeah.
3: Hey, thanks for taking my call, you guys. This is really important to me. I appreciate it.
0: All right.
3: About a year ago, I was diagnosed with herpes. It was kind of a confusing situation. I did not expect that to be what the doctors told me at all. They really weren't very clear with me on what it meant, so I did research on my own, found out about it.
1: What were you what were you being seen for? What was the problem you were having?
3: I was having this pain. I was with a guy that I had been with for about 2.5 years, the only guy I was ever with. And when we would have sex, every time we had sex, it would hurt afterwards, like to the point that we couldn't do it again for like 4 or 5 days. Like, I felt like there was a little tear at the bottom of my opening, basically.
1: Okay, all right.
3: And it got annoying, obviously, every time we had sex. So I finally went to the doctors. They said, you know what, you must just be irritating it. We really can't tell you anything about it. Just try to leave it alone for a little while. So I didn't have sex, didn't do anything for like a month and a half, 2 months. It came back the first time we had sex. So I went back to the doctor. Doctor walked in and said, okay, well, we think you have herpes. We're going to do a culture, see if we can find anything, do a blood test. But we're pretty sure that's what you have from everything you're telling us and what we've seen.
1: Was the culture positive?
0: Let's talk to a dude, Drew. Come on.
1: Was the culture positive?
3: No. I tested positive for Simplex 1 and negative for Simplex 2.
1: But was the culture positive?
3: No, not that I know
1: so
3: of.
1: So you still might not have herpes. That's mm-hmm. a common area to get a tear. That back the fornix there. That if the guy was too big for you,
3: that was the problem.
1: Well, but I'm sure he's delighted now to hear that. But, it's almost like
2: he was small and he gave me herpes.
1: Were you on any medication?
3: Great,
1: were you on any medication at the time?
3: No. We ran through everything that it could have been. The doctor said she saw a lesion in there that looked like it had been there for a while and was starting to kind of go away.
1: Yeah.
3: Which is why she was like dead set that I had herpes.
1: It really can masquerade as herpes, those recurrent tears in that part. So you ought to see a gynecologist and go, you know, think this through again. It may not be herpes.
3: Okay, well, see,
1: if the culture was negative, it was negative. What are you going to say? That's, you know,
3: yeah.
1: The culture.
3: Okay.
1: Everyone has antibodies of herpes simplex 1. Everybody does.
3: Well, yeah, that's what mm-hmm. I figured.
4: Good times.
3: And that's what I learned when I did my research for it. But I went back to the doctor again today for that same tear, actually, to see if they could give me anything to help it heal. And the doctor that I saw today was a different doctor. I was like, you know what? We think that you might not have herpes.
1: Right.
3: Okay, great. After a year, and I've told everyone in my life, and, you know, all that kind of stuff.
1: Right.
3: But so she reviewed the notes. She talked to the other doctor. She's like, you know, we're pretty sure you do still have it. Go about everything the same way that you have been, you know, with precautions and all that kind of stuff.
1: Was this a gynecologist?
3: No. They haven't referred me to a gyno yet.
1: You need to see a gynecologist.
3: Okay.
1: Definitely.
3: Okay.
1: And settle this once and for all. The culture is negative, the whole thing is suspect.
3: Okay, so if I get another culture and it comes back negative, it's like...
4: Yeah, then call.
1: Then call the gynecologist. All right?
3: All right, I appreciate it. Thank you very much.
4: All right, good times, baby doll. I just read Kelly's entire book.
1: This is
4: I read the whole book, cover
1: this
4: to cover.
1: This is Don from Waco, Texas.
4: Don?
5: Oh, hi.
4: What's up there, Don? How old is Don, Drew?
1: 23. Doesn't sound 23, though, does she?
4: Let me hear her. Don?
5: Hi.
1: Go ahead.
4: What's up?
5: Well, I don't know how to start this, because it's really hard to talk about. I'm not sure. I was at my parents left me at a friend's house when I was 3, and I'm not sure if I was molested or not. All I remember is waking up, and I had bite marks all over my body. And when I questioned my dad about it, he won't talk to me about it.
4: Well, what do you mean he won't? Hold on one second. Your dad dropped you off at a friend's house. Your parents dropped you off at a friend's house when you were 3.
5: Mm-hmm.
4: And you woke up with bite marks all over your body.
1: Like human bite marks?
5: Well, see, what happened was that...
4: Human bite marks?
5: Yes.
4: Okay.
5: Well, what happened was the son of the lady who my parents are friends with came and woke me up and told me my mom was home. That my mom was there to pick me up.
4: Yeah.
5: And so I went outside to see if my mom was there, and I told him, I was like, she's not here. And he started acting all weird.
4: Who's he?
5: The lady's son.
4: Okay, hold on a second. Ooh. We have the world's dumbest callers on this show. He's just leaving out huge, like, my mom was home, even though, oh, no, not here. And then he, like, who's he? And you're 3.
1: Boy.
4: How do you even, you're 23 now. How do you even know what the hell was going on? And then what do you mean about your dad not wanting to talk about it? Is he not?
5: Well, see, I started, when I was 10, I started having flashbacks.
1: Of what?
5: Of what happened.
1: What happened?
5: Well, what happened was he told me that my mom, sorry, to start over. My parents both worked the night shift. Okay, and then they left me at my dad's.
4: True. We got to talk to another two. Come on, who's got blue balls out there? All right, so you start having flashbacks. Yeah. I got blue ears, Drew. Is that possible?
1: Yeah, tonight.
4: Okay, now, where's Don? Is she still there?
1: Yep. Don.
4: Don, do you think your dad is covering this up?
5: Yes, yeah, so that's how I saw. I mean, I didn't mean to start screwing everything up by explaining it. I mean, it's just...
4: I just mean, do you think your dad knows what went on?
5: Yeah, but he won't admit to it.
1: Why do you think that is?
2: Admit to
4: why
2: what?
4: It didn't sound like he was
2: Was he even there?
5: No, my parents were not there. They left me at that house.
0: Why wouldn't your dad admit to something he knew was going on if it happened to his daughter?
2: But isn't that really confronting for a dad if you were to leave your child?
1: Yeah, they don't want
2: to
1: believe it.
2: To him, they don't want to look at the fact that something might have happened.
0: I understand.
1: Right,
0: that.
1: They feel guilty. Yeah.
0: All right. Yeah.
1: Dawn. She hung up.
0: Did she hang up?
1: Yeah.
0: Okay. Well, I didn't mean to bust Don's chops, but Don just started telling and this phone's all screwed up anyway. Sure, it's a nightmare. Look, we got some best ofs in the can, don't we?
2: Echoes here.
0: Hey, remember last time Kelly was on? Why don't we just play the rest of that show?
1: There you go.
0: Hey, so we got a bunch of guys calling. They got jack off problems. They got some blue balls. We got some chicks who are molested.
2: Yeah, what's the deal? I come on a show and there's a bunch of guys calling with.
0: Hey, man. Usually it's nothing but hot chicks with questions about putting PABA on their areolas. And
1: here's Elizabeth.
0: Come on, bunch of dudes. Elizabeth.
1: 14.
6: Hello.
0: What's up?
6: Hey, I love the show, you guys.
0: Great.
6: I just wanted to say, Kelly, I think you're totally awesome. I love you. You're totally awesome. Okay, I just want to ask you, like, where was your favorite place to surf? Or, like, what's a good place?
0: What's the best place in California?
6: Yeah, yeah.
2: And her name again is?
0: Elizabeth.
1: And she's in Maryland. She's in Maryland, so California.
0: Maryland. Yeah,
6: but
0: I'm in California.
6: I have a lot of family in California, and I go there a lot.
2: You ever been to Germantown? Is that where it is?
6: Maybe.
2: I have some friends. Friends. My cousins all live in, they're all from Bethesda.
0: Oh, really?
2: Yes. I love Hawaii.
0: I think that's the best, huh?
2: Yeah, love Hawaii. That's really nice. There's so many great places around the world, though.
0: What's the best place in California?
6: Yeah.
2: Summertime, the best place to surf is down in San Clemente.
0: Oh, it is?
2: Yeah.
0: Is Florida a good place to surf or not?
2: Not especially, no.
0: Not big waves, or what's wrong with Florida?
2: Small surf. Really inconsistent.
0: All right, so not... but good, like when you grew up there, good for you, right?
2: Yeah, it was okay when you were a kid.
0: Okay.
2: Yeah, as we got older, I got a little bit bored.
0: Hey, Elizabeth?
1: This is Caesar now.
0: Oh, I was going to ask if she surfed.
1: Of course.
0: Let's talk to Caesar. I'll bet you Caesar doesn't surf.
7: Hello?
0: Caesar?
7: What's up, man?
0: Nobody named Caesar surfs.
7: No, I definitely don't surf.
0: What's up there? See, yeah, you'd be a biker, not a surfer. Remember them,
7: Jim? Oh, yeah, definitely.
0: You had to either be when I was in high school, you had to be a biker or a surfer. Caesar would have been a biker.
7: Yep, yep. He got me.
0: Yeah. Me and Drew were vowels. We'd have to go home. We couldn't screw with the locals. So what's up there, Caesar?
7: Well, I've been sleeping with my roommate's girlfriend for the past 3 months.
1: Nice.
7: And I recently found out, I live with two roommates. And me and my other roommate started talking, and apparently he's been sleeping with her.
1: Oh, boy. Caesar?
2: Lost. So who's sleeping with your girlfriend, Caesar?
0: Something's going on with these phones, Drew.
1: I don't know.
0: Yeah, but you know what's going on? Whatever was going on a week ago with these phone lines is going on again, where everyone's cutting off. And the only reason I know their calls are cutting off is because I don't hear static anymore.
1: Right. Right.
0: Like for a second there's a brief reprieve. And it's like, oh yeah.
1: This
0: anyway.
1: Is Matilda. Matilda's 22.
8: Matilda. Hi guys.
1: How did somebody is that really your name?
8: I'm sorry?
1: Is that really your name, Matilda?
8: Yes.
1: I didn't know anybody 22 could be named Matilda.
8: Really?
1: Interesting.
8: Yep.
0: Are you named after your grandmother or something?
8: No.
0: No family name, nobody named Matilda in your family?
8: Not that I know of. Why? Is it an ugly name?
1: No, it's nice, but it's
0: not attractive, yeah.
1: No, it's three generations ago it was popular.
8: Oh.
0: Yeah, but let me tell you. You have your choice on a blind date between a Matilda and a Christy. You're going Christy every goddamn time. Every time. Christy?
2: Well,
8: not
2: if she's from,
8: Matilda.
2: Switzerland, maybe.
0: Matilda's, even if Christy was from the Bronx and Matilda was from Switzerland, I'd still go with the Christy from the Bronx. I take my chances. Oh. Anyway, Matilda. No, but now you must be hot because it's like a boy named Sue. You know what I mean? You got to be hot when you're named Matilda. That's the other thing.
1: And it doesn't bother her.
0: Yeah. Are you hot, Matilda?
8: I don't know.
0: Do guys like you?
8: Yeah, I don't have any troubles.
0: They're all into you. You know if you're hot or not. Have you taken a look at yourself naked lately?
8: Every day.
0: You look good?
8: Yeah.
0: All right.
8: See? It's okay. I don't know. All right, guys. This is my question. I have two questions.
0: Would you do you?
1: Oh, my God. Hey, go ahead and ask your question.
8: Okay. Yeah. My first question to you guys is it true a girl could be loose? And if so, is it possible the muscles could get tighter after a while?
1: You can tighten those muscles by doing Kegel exercises, but not that really a guy would notice, probably. And you got to remember, that is an area of your body designed to handle the head, the cranium of a young child. And even after that, it springs back to normal.
0: Yeah, so you're not loose at 22 or 23 or whatever you are.
8: Okay.
0: Yeah. What's the matter? What's the problem?
8: I have a jerk as a boyfriend, and we got in a fight, and he said this a few times to me. So I was, I don't know, thinking.
2: Well, you know, you got a perfect response for that. Don't you know that one?
1: Yeah. The penis is too small.
0: Yeah.
8: No, actually.
1: Yeah, but don't tell him that. Just
8: oh, I don't.
1: Small.
8: Yeah.
0: All right, so every
1: He's
0: time he gets in a
1: He's
0: fight, he just
1: he goes for
0: calls
1: the
0: you loose.
8: Yeah, he'll say one. It jerks that way.
1: He's an idiot.
0: Right. Why don't you break up with him? We don't like him.
8: Yeah, we're
0: Even
8: there.
0: Even though your name's Matilda, you could do better.
8: Today's my birthday, guys.
0: Happy birthday, Matilda.
8: Thank you.
0: What's his name? Ichabod or something crazy like that?
8: Yes.
0: What is
8: it's
0: his
8: Vacha.
0: Name? What is it?
8: Vacha.
0: Vacha and Matilda?
1: Wow.
0: Holy Christ. Where's he from?
8: He's Armenian. And right. French or something.
0: Okay. That's a horrible. That's like making a cockroach with a rat. That's horrible. You got to get out of that relationship.
8: Yeah.
0: We don't need that. That's the worst of all worlds there.
1: It's like a tiger. That's what Dal would call it.
0: That's the tiger shark.
8: Yeah, but they have good food.
0: Tiger shark. That's all you need to know.
8: Good times. All right. Thanks, guys.
1: That was it. You had a second question, we thought.
0: No.
8: That was it.
0: You dumped that Vacha.
1: Let's go from Matilda to Melissa.
0: That's more like it. Melissa?
9: Hi.
0: What's up?
9: Question. Maybe two. Not sure. My boyfriend of mine constantly has wet dreams, and as a result of them, he comes in his boxers in bed and either wakes up in the middle of the night, runs and goes changing them, or does it when he wakes up in the morning realizing it happened. Is that normal? He's 26.
1: Are you having sex too?
9: Yes.
0: Really?
1: Not normal. Uh-huh. She is just popping out of him.
0: Wow. Yeah. How does he do having sex? Does he have good stamina?
9: Sometimes. I mean, it's kind of 50-50.
0: All right. So
1: how often goes 50%
0: of the time he lasts 50 seconds, and the other 50% it's 25 seconds, or how's it 50-50?
9: No, it's more like anywhere between maybe 15 minutes to an hour, a little bit of both.
0: Uh-huh.
9: I don't know how much time is there.
0: So, I mean, this guy will have sex at night, and then that same evening have a wet dream?
9: I think so. It happens very... a lot during the week.
0: And you're sleeping in bed with him, right?
9: Yeah, I have been for about the past 4 months because I haven't been working, so I've been spending my time with him.
0: But he's not trying to get on you while you're asleep, right?
9: No, he is knocked out.
1: Yeah, you sure he doesn't urinate in his sleep?
0: Maybe it's urine. Look on the bright side. Maybe he's peeing on you.
9: Well, no, it's never on me.
0: All right.
1: Is it definitely semen?
9: Yeah, he always tells me that he came in his shorts, and he knows what it is.
1: Wow.
0: Yeah, no quiet.
9: It's white.
0: No dignity about that. See, I wouldn't say anything. I'd just slink out of bed, say I'm going to the bathroom or something.
2: Has he called us tonight?
0: Yeah, we may have spoken to him. All right,
9: but
0: listen, Drew.
1: That's wild.
0: Look, he's going to have to beat off before he goes to bed.
1: Yeah.
0: Just like a guy who wets the bed has to urinate before he gets into bed.
1: That's right.
2: Yeah, you never go out with a loaded gun.
9: Right, but it's only as a result of a wet dream.
1: As opposed to what?
9: I mean, he doesn't just do it. It's after a wet dream it happens.
1: Of course. That's what
0: What is she saying?
1: I don't understand what she... If
0: what
1: you ejaculate... Here, Melissa, if there's an ejaculate during the... If there's a nocturnal emission, by definition, there's a wet dream.
9: Okay.
1: You may not remember it, but it's the one and the same thing.
9: Okay.
0: Right. I'm just saying...
9: I mean, is this...
0: Yeah.
1: It's not normal.
9: Okay, so is it normal for 26?
1: Very,
9: no.
1: Highly unusual. Never heard of this before.
0: Cantaloupe-sized tumor on this brain, I'm sure.
1: No.
9: Is there something that should be checked out, or
0: would be a post-it from Canada, said tumor.
1: No, not if this is you've always been this way. It's just he needs to sort of... Adam had the solution.
0: I couldn't go to bed early enough if this is what was going on with me. Can you imagine every night? And he ain't with you, Melissa. He's with a new chick every night.
1: In his strength.
9: No.
0: Don't think it's you.
9: No, but I have one more question.
1: Yeah.
9: One other. Every once in a while, I'd say maybe once every maybe 2 or 3 months, he wets the bed. And he said he's been doing it since.
2: No, you know what's going on here. He wets the bed every night.
9: He's
2: having wet dreams.
1: I know. Because
2: listen, I've had like 6 wet dreams in my life.
0: That's right.
1: Yeah. Yeah.
9: Because there's a difference between.
1: Yeah.
9: Yes,
1: you know
9: there's a big difference.
1: Melissa, you look and see. You check it out.
2: This guy's got a problem and he's embarrassed about it. What's going on?
1: Yeah,
9: all right. No, he's told me everything that's happened when I was there.
0: All right, but listen, what's it going to take you to move on to a futon? What's this guy got to do? Number two? What's next? He goes number two and throws it at me like I'm in a monkey cage in his sleep. I mean, you imagine sleeping with this guy? Like, what else could come out of this guy's penis?
2: And he's going, oh, the dog did it.
0: Yeah. Oh, my God. I couldn't deal with the psychological burden of knowing that something was going to come. Like, could you successfully spoon with this guy knowing at some point he was going to go off every night? No.
1: Could you go to sleep at night knowing that something
0: was... I'll tell you how I could go. I could go to sleep if I built... You know what I'd have to do? You know when they transport dolphins from, like, one tank?
2: Get him depends.
0: I'd say he should... Like, you know when they transport those dolphins and take them from one tank, then it's like that weird stretcher thing or something?
1: I'd have to have him
0: suspended on that thing while I slept on the bed.
1: Yeah.
0: All right. Let's take ourselves a little break. Kelly Slater here. World champion surfer. Got himself a book out called Pipe Dreams. Very substantial. I'm gonna read it for a second time during the break. We'll be back after this. Hey, buddy's Bloodline. I'm Adam. That's Dr. Drew Taproot in here tomorrow night. Then Tony Hawk and Joe Rogan. Kelly Slater in here tonight. 6-time world champion surfer. New book is called Pipe Dreams. It is out. It's blue. He's on the cover. He's in the green room, which is blue room. And let me tell you the life of a pro surfer, Drew. Traveling the world, going to the best spots in the world. That's none of that. I'm going to Israel to go stare at the Wailing Wall. None of that crap. You're going to Tahiti. You're going to Hawaii. You're going to all the good spots. You know what I'm saying? Your whole life's
1: beaches.
0: Like a Corona commercial.
1: Yeah,
0: it's great. It's a good life, right?
2: Toronto.
0: Get to go to Toronto and film movies with the Olsen sisters. How old are those twins, Drew?
1: I'll find out when I see them tomorrow, like 15, 16.
0: No, I think they're like 17? 18, dude.
1: Are they now? They're in high school.
0: Yeah, open season, dude. Listen, guy, dude, bro, you got to tap that. You know what I'm saying? Your wife would be cool with that, too.
1: Oh, yeah.
0: I mean, your daughter's such a fan. Daddy nailed one of the Olsens. You'd be a hero.
1: Relax. At ease.
0: Don't you think your daughter would look up to you if she had sex with one of the Olsen twins?
1: No, I don't think so.
0: Really?
1: I don't think she'd go for that, no.
0: But, like, it'd be like you, like, having sex with Aquaman to your son. You know what I mean? Like, daddy butt-effed Aquaman?
1: I don't know if he'd be too hip on that either.
0: I'm going to rethink that.
1: Yeah. You never know, but no, I don't think so.
0: What about the Green Lantern?
1: Yeah, no.
0: Daddy blew the entire Fantastic Four.
1: Maybe the X-Men. Aaron 23. Jeez, I watched the X-Men 2 on the flight over here. That Famke Jensen is in everything now.
0: She's a hot chick.
1: But she used to come on our show.
0: Yeah.
4: Yeah.
2: We got somebody on the line here.
1: Yeah, this is Aaron.
10: Hello?
1: Aaron.
4: Telling us more about radio and Weedo. What's up, Aaron?
10: Hi.
4: How old are you?
10: I'm 23.
4: All right.
10: Hi, Kelly.
2: Hi there.
10: I have a question for Dr. Drew.
1: Yeah, what's up?
10: 2 years ago, I was given an STD, and I had taken the medication I was given, blah, blah, blah, went away. And then every now and then, I can be doing anything, and I'll get these sharp shooting pain in my abdomen. Mm-hmm. And it's so intense, and it lasts for, like, maybe, like, 2 to 3 seconds. And, like, it makes me, like, clench up, and then it will go away. Mm-hmm. And I'm just wondering if you know what that is before I take a trip to the doctor again.
1: Do you have pain with sex, too?
10: No.
1: I don't know what that is. It could possibly be related to your chlamydia. There can be some scarring left behind. Even sometimes chlamydia stays sort of dormant or sort of continues to smolder along. Maybe it's something altogether different. Maybe you've got ovarian cysts or endometriosis, or maybe this isn't even related to your pelvic issues.
10: I had a ruptured cyst.
1: You had a history of ruptured cysts?
10: I have had a ruptured cyst before.
1: All right, so it could be just another ovarian cyst.
10: So should I go back to the doctor?
1: Get another ultrasound, yep. Okay.
10: Okay. All right. Thank you.
4: But good times, right?
10: Oh, love it. I love it. Yeah. Crank Acres rocks too, Adam.
4: Oh, thanks.
10: Awesome.
4: Yeah, good. I'm glad you like the show. Hey, you know, I got a Drew, hold on a second.
1: Yeah,
4: I just want to give a little public service announcement to the people that are listening to the show in terms of phone number leaving etiquette. I had this happens about every 6 months. I had my buddy leave me the bad cadence number.
1: Oh, yeah.
4: Call me on my cell. I'm at 287-999-3. It's like I had to listen to it 6 times because the cadence was screwy. Like I thought, is 287 is that the area code? Like you got to get the cadence right, otherwise the number's all like the Virgin Kennedy if she still lives.
2: 3 really. And then 4, right?
4: Yeah, it's got to go 3-4, or it could go 3-3-4 depending on if you're given the area code.
2: Yeah.
4: But some people take the 7 numbers and will chop it off at 5.
2: The 2-4-1 thing is not good.
4: Yeah, they'll go. It's like it's 287-9993. And your brain, I can't process it now. Now I don't know any of the numbers. What, Drew, yeah. What is that passive aggressiveness? That's hostility. That's an attack.
1: Yeah.
4: I felt like I was raped. I really did. And you know what ends up happening with me? On the 6th time of listening to it when I'm pressing rewind on things, about the 6th time I start to get angry. Like, really? This is that? I get to spend my day decoding my retarded friend's numbers. They can't just leave it like human beings. Drew, what do you say?
1: I've just noticed that anything that you find uncomfortable, you figure is a volitional attack.
4: Everything's
1: it's
4: an
1: not
4: attack.
1: Just somebody's, yeah, it's not just somebody's retarded cadence.
4: No.
1: You
4: know what?
1: They mean it for you.
4: I'm angry at the sun.
1: Yeah.
4: It's 106 degrees. I'm miserable. I look at it as a personal attack from the sun god.
1: Yeah.
4: I'm angry.
1: Came for
4: Thank you.
1: Flip, 16.
11: Yeah, what's up, guys?
4: I'm one of these guys. I would be angry at the shark that attacked me. I'd be like, oh, no, that was personal. He knew what he was doing.
1: You'd be mad at all sharks.
4: Yeah, I didn't think I was a seal. All right, what's up? Who's this, Flip?
11: Yeah.
4: What's
11: Hello?
4: Happening, Flip?
11: Not too much. What about you guys?
4: How old is Flip? Drew, give the name.
1: I said it 3 times. It's full moon.
4: Three
1: it's got
4: times.
1: To be full moon. I did. Yes. I said 16, 16.
4: Full moon.
1: You and
4: said
1: then,
4: what?
1: It's the night of weird names.
11: Right? Hello?
4: Flip is 16. What's happening? Well, he's a Philip, right, Flip?
11: Well, it's kind of complicated, actually.
4: All right, tell us.
11: All right, well, I'm half Dutch, you know, Holland and all that stuff.
4: Uh-huh.
11: My dad's like a Dutch citizen, and Philip was my U.S. name, and then when I was born, the Dutch translation is Flip. So it's like Felipe and Flip. It's like Philip and Flip.
4: Yeah, but it's not that complicated, because 10 minutes ago I said it's short for Philip, right?
11: Yeah, but nobody calls me that.
4: I know, but yeah. I called you that.
11: All right, it's cool if you call me that. Right.
4: Yeah, you could have just said, yep, that's short for Philip. Because
11: yeah.
4: That Philip, that's what it says on your birth certificate, right?
11: Yeah, but I'm going to change that.
4: All right.
11: All right, whatever.
2: But that's complicated.
4: That's complicated. All right, go ahead. What's
11: all right, well, I work in a surf shop in Santa Barbara, and I heard this really weird rumor today, and this is for Kelly. I heard that the ASP is not sanctioning the X Games for surfers, or something about any surfer who competes there loses points. Is that true?
2: It is incorrect.
11: Really?
2: That's incorrect. It that was happening last week, but we figured it out.
11: So what happened?
2: The morning of the X Games, we figured out we got the sanctioning all through with the ASP and all that. So it's all fine.
4: What was the problem?
2: What was the problem?
4: They didn't want their guys surfing, doing the X Games?
2: The problem was, that's a long story.
4: All right.
2: That is a long story.
11: All right.
2: You're going to trust me on that one.
11: I have another question, though.
2: Yeah.
11: All right, so we were, like, talking about this in the store today, and say that the ASP hadn't sanctioned it, do you think more surfers would have gone ahead and gotten the publicity on the X Games since it's, you know, all over the TV and stuff, and just said, screw the ASP, or what?
2: Well, it wasn't really about that.
11: Really?
2: So, yeah, it was sort of, you know, sometimes in your job you have to take a stance on something, and that was a time when we felt, you know, surfing in the X Games was something good for surfing.
11: Oh, really?
2: And yeah, and we had plans in place to make sure that we wouldn't have been kicked off the ASP tour.
11: All right. So, I was just like, what the hell is up with that? So I was kind of wondering, but thanks a lot, man.
2: All right, thanks, man.
4: Good times, everybody. Hey,
2: bye, Philip.
4: Yeah, I wonder what the big seller is these days at the surf shop. What they got
1: board?
4: There? I don't know.
1: It's clothes.
4: Skateboards.
1: Clothing?
4: That's a big surf?
1: I'm sure.
4: Yeah. I had myself a Bane board with some Cadillac, some Chicago trucks, and some Cadillac wheels. Yeah. Drew, what'd you have, a Black Knight?
1: What are you talking about?
4: What kind of skateboard did you have growing up?
1: I didn't have a skateboard. I had one when I was like... 8, I rode it down this huge hill, flew off it, got like a concussion, and that was in the skateboard for me.
4: Your parents took it away?
1: No, that was it for me. I just
4: you weren't into it anyway.
2: Do you guys have Loveline trivia, like the history of Loveline, like for Loveline fans?
4: I don't think we have fans.
1: Interesting idea. I don't know if we could.
4: Do you have any trivia questions?
2: I just started thinking about who was the guitar player and what band were they with that tried to throw up on Dr. Drew.
4: That was Fletcher from Pennywise.
1: Yeah. They tried to bring us to Poo Poo City the next time around.
4: Yeah, it was great. He came back on the show like 5 years later and tried to barricade us in the room and call the cops. It was a great time. He got all drunk. He brought Drew a big trophy with vomit in it that had shellac over it. It was good times, huh, Drew?
1: Yeah, it was nice.
2: Drew, what was going on with him, you know, with family
1: that
2: stuff,
1: night. And
2: why was he directing it towards you?
1: Fletch?
2: Yeah.
1: He was just so... Fletch has got a serious problem with alcohol. When he drinks, it is game on. He was drinking tequila
2: game
1: and
2: over.
1: Beer.
2: Yeah,
1: he was drinking tequila, beer, and then eating pizza, and he all of a sudden, about this time in the show, just vomited across the board.
2: But
1: everyone scattered
2: except me. But now that
1: me.
2: Was... That was, from what I understand, planned towards you. So why was that directed towards you?
1: Hold on. Because I'm the man. I guess I represent the man to him.
4: He vomited.
1: He sort of sprayed it all over the room. Everyone started except me. And then he started walking towards me like Frankenstein, vomiting over. You know, he stands over you like 6'8". He's vomiting on top of me. I climbed up onto like a. Cabinets you built over at the old K-Rock studio, Adam.
4: Yeah, you jumped. Those weren't meant to be stood on.
1: I had to climb up that thing, and I was punching Fletcher in the face to stand him up so he wasn't leaning over and vomiting on me. It was great. It was good times. And he kept coming like a zombie, like Frankenstein. Just kept coming. Yeah. You want to play that tape?
4: Yeah, I don't know. Anderson, you got that?
1: Or it's Ken, I think, in there.
4: Oh, Anderson's not around. Well, how's Ken going to have the tape?
1: Well, maybe he has it. I don't know.
12: Okay, go ahead.
1: Here it is.
2: Oh my gosh.
1: Super vomit. There it is.
13: I was just wondering, what's the...
4: Yeah, right, girl.
14: No, please don't throw up on me.
15: Oh, my God. Get out of here.
16: My line is over. I'm pretty much currently...
15: Get out of here. Get away from me.
16: Yes, Loveline is over. It's not our fault. We have a big ugly man in our guitar band.
15: Get out of here.
16: And
14: you're playing a song.
16: Yeah.
15: Keep away from me.
14: Get the hell out. Fletcher. Can I come over? Are we on the air?
15: Yes.
14: Please. All right, you guys. Come here.
2: No, that's good radio.
1: Oh yeah.
2: Proud moment.
1: And
2: by the way, Pennywise has a new album out.
0: Yeah. I was, that was before my time. Like, when, how long was that before I got onto the show? Like, two years or something?
1: Years, yeah. It was like 1990. When Fletch Retches, though, the whole world knows, right? Oh, he's not a quiet vomiter.
0: Imagine what that smelled like in there.
1: Oh, yeah. Pizza, tequila, and beer, and Fletch. Oh. Good times. Yeah.
0: All right. Oh, my. Let's take ourselves a little break. Kelly Slater is here. Bringing up Loveline trivia, everybody. We'll be right back after this. Hey, everybody. It's Loveline. I'm Adam. That's Dr. Drew. Phone number 1-800-LOVE-191. Taproots in here tomorrow night. Then Tony Hawk. And then Joe Rogan. Kelly Slater in here tonight. Name of the book, Pipe Dreams, out as we speak. Also, you can get the Kelly Slater. What am I looking at? I'm trying to find it. It doodled all over my sheet that had all the information. But you can get like the Xbox game or whatever the hell that is.
1: Is it Xbox?
0: I don't know. What is it? PlayStation? What the hell I got that written
1: down? Well, that's Kelly. He's sitting right there.
0: I don't want to bother him with this nonsense. I'll figure it out here. Yeah. Well, wait a minute.
2: Kelly Slater's Pro Surfer. It's on Xbox and PlayStation 2.
1: It's both. Okay.
0: Yeah. Oh, it's both,
2: and,
0: yeah.
2: And GameCube.
0: Yeah,
1: everything.
2: And Game Boy.
0: I was watching it today. It looked great.
1: All right, Adam. Finally, we have the call you've been waiting for.
0: Thank you.
1: This is Mindy 16.
12: Hi.
0: Mm-hmm.
1: Hi, Mindy. What's up?
12: Oh, well, yeah. When we're, like, with me and my boyfriend, if we're, like, having foreplay or whatever, I get, like, fast orgasms. Like, we just barely start and I'm already there.
0: Yeah.
12: And is that, like, something wrong or should I get checked or what?
1: No. It's part of the beauty of women, that there's this huge variability in their sexual responsiveness. You were one of the lucky ones.
0: You mean it? You're 16?
12: Yeah.
0: You got a younger sister for me?
12: No.
0: Come on. All right, but I like this. This is good genes. Yeah, all right, so you have a fast orgasm. That's good.
12: That's yeah, good. My boyfriend doesn't know because I just giggle it off, and he'll be like, what's wrong? And I'm like,
1: do you tell him?
12: Well, no, I mean, he'll just be there like, oh, are you already there? And I'm like, yeah, I guess.
1: No. He'll love this.
2: This is different, you know, because...
1: Yeah, you can have multiples too, right?
12: Yeah.
1: Yeah. Oh, your boyfriend will be in heaven.
12: Yeah. Okay.
1: He'll be like, he
2: uncovered
1: some gold mine.
2: Just explain to him that when a woman has an orgasm, it's not over.
0: Yeah. That's right. It's just the beginning.
12: Okay.
0: Unless she's faking it, and then it's over.
12: No.
0: Yeah, I know, but that's one of those things where how you kind of know it's over, actually, or how you kind of know you got a faker on your hands is chicks that are, you know, have a good orgasm are usually multiply orgasmic or
2: multi-orgasmic.
0: Kelly Slater's got... Oh, true. Okay, so here's the point. Here's the point. If that person is going to want to have another one. And if you fake it, you don't want another one because you never had one. Drew, yes?
1: Kind of, yeah.
2: Hey, Drew, what's the deal with the male multiple orgasm?
1: It doesn't really exist.
2: It's
1: not really. Not in the way it does. Like, Mindy can keep going and going and going without any refractoriness. Guys, if they actually have an orgasm, are refractory. And that's it.
2: Yeah, but isn't it sort of like... Chinese thing to do is kind of hold it back. And,
1: when you really talk,
2: get yourself on the verge for a long, extended period of time.
1: That's right. And that being on a verge for an extended period is different than having multiple orgasms, which what women have.
0: Mm. Yeah.
1: So there you go.
0: And then, all right. I'm not down with the verge part.
1: Let's do the opposite of our last call. This is Brittany 19.
0: Brittany?
17: Hi.
0: What's up?
17: The other night, we all went to a party, and there was this guy there, and of course, he wanted to have sex, and I thought he was hot. And, like, for some reason, I just cannot
2: orgasm.
17: There,
2: of course he wanted to have sex.
0: Sure.
17: Yeah, of course. I mean, I'm hot, and he was hot, and why not, you know?
0: Yeah, you're 19, your name's Brittany, you're at a party.
17: But, like, I cannot orgasm for some reason when, like, I'm having sex with a guy. Like, I can get myself to orgasm by myself, but not with anyone
2: What's
17: else.
2: What's going on with Dad, right?
0: Yeah,
1: No.
0: But what? Where did you have sex with him at the party?
17: Like, okay, here's what happened. Like, I tried, and I did everything to get him aroused. Like, he had a good old time.
4: Hey, Brittany.
17: Yeah.
4: Remember I was asking if you had sex with him at the party?
17: No, it couldn't happen.
4: Yeah, listen, Brittany.
17: Yeah.
4: Okay. Did you have sex with him at the party?
17: No.
1: When did you do it?
4: Oh, Brittany must be hot because she's such a pain in the ass. I can always tell the hot chicks. I know you're hot, Brittany, because I want to strangle you. But if you were in the room, I'd be like, oh, yeah, she's so cool.
2: Dr. Drew, isn't this usually like an intimacy thing?
1: Yeah, what necessarily. At 19, most women cannot have an orgasm with intercourse. It's just not. They're not wired up for that yet.
4: What'd you do, Brittany? You met this guy at the party, and you guys went back to his place, or what?
17: No. See, I've known this guy. Like, I went to high school with him, and then we ran into each other at the party, and like, I always had a crush on him, and then I had the opportunity to do whatever I wanted with him, but like, I couldn't pull through because like, I just couldn't get off. Like,
4: Hey, Brittany.
17: Yeah.
4: You see, you keep talking about you not having an orgasm, which I understand completely.
17: Mm-hmm.
4: And first I was in denial, then anger, but ultimately came acceptance.
17: Acceptance.
4: I'm trying to figure out where this guy porked you.
17: He didn't.
4: He didn't have sex with you.
17: No.
2: What's going on here?
17: I just walked out of the room. I was like, you know, you're not doing it for me, so I just walked out.
1: Ah, so he wasn't sort of following direction and stuff.
17: Yeah.
4: Well, right, that's good. Well, how far did you get with the guy?
17: Everything but sex.
1: All right.
4: Oh, you had oral sex with him?
17: Yeah, and he still couldn't. I mean, it was horrible.
4: And all right, where? There you go. Okay, but I'm going to ask this one more time, please.
17: Okay, go ahead.
4: Where were you? Please tell me where you were.
17: We were in a bedroom at the party.
1: Okay.
4: Okay. Remember, Wednesday when I was asking you if you got it on at the party?
1: Asked her, did she have sex at the party? And she was saying, no, we didn't have sex. She had to make it clear
4: Except
1: to
4: for
1: you.
4: The part where she, okay.
1: They didn't have intercourse.
17: Yeah, because you tend to be confusing, so I need to make everything clear.
1: Ooh.
4: Oh, boy. You just went from a 9.5 to an 11 with that.
17: Well, I've listened to you for a while, and I hear everybody getting irritated because you just don't get it, so I'm just trying to help you out.
4: I don't get it. Listen, you little bitch, I asked you where you had sex 1,000 times. You gave me every answer but vagina.
17: All right,
4: Jesus
17: dude.
4: Christ.
17: All right.
4: I'm saying, did you do it at the party? And you're like, no.
2: I heard somebody say everything but sex. Like,
4: yes.
1: They had oral sex.
4: All right. Okay. All right, great.
1: All right, so this guy's, all right. That's fine. Have you ever had a boyfriend?
4: Find a rich guy, marry him, and fake your orgasm.
17: And fake my orgasm.
4: You're going to have trouble otherwise.
1: Have you ever had a boyfriend?
17: No, I don't.
4: Listen, I smell. One? Here's what I smell. I smell junior college on you.
17: Really?
4: Yeah. Yeah. So that a little smell, a little cod too. You been fishing or what?
17: Oh, you wish. No.
4: What college you going to?
17: U of A.
4: Oh, that's junior college. It's a 4-year junior college.
2: Yeah. I think you kind of. Got hit into Adam's ego here a little bit.
4: Yeah.
2: Now he's trying to find a way in so he can try and burn you. So you might as well just hang up on him.
4: Don't do that. You're hot.
1: I'm trying to talk to the caller. Brittany, do you have orgasms with oral sex?
17: No.
4: I'd give you one. I'd give you a little tug on the hair and a little tap on the ass.
17: I like the hair tugging. I like that.
4: I know. I call it rough trade. A little tough talk. Yeah, baby.
17: Yeah, well, that's how I like it.
1: All right.
4: Yeah. All right. I'm coming around on Brittany now. We'd make a good team, me and you.
17: Yeah, we would.
4: Yeah.
1: Oh, my God.
4: All right. Study hard. Don't worry about the orgasms. Those are coming. You find a good guy, all right? All right, and listen, don't be so hostile with the guys. You'll freak them out. 19-year-old guy will get freaked out by a hot chick who's like, hey, you're not doing that right. You know what I mean?
1: Yeah.
4: They start panicking and licking harder.
1: What is she? Yeah. Mm-hmm. Irene, 16.
18: Hi, I was just calling because I wanted to talk to Kelly. I saw you in Huntington Beach, like, last Friday, I think it was.
4: Mm-hmm.
18: And, I was just wondering how you started off surfing and, like, how you got sponsored and everything.
4: How old were you when you got sponsored?
2: I first was sponsored when I was about 10 or 12 years old. And I started surfing when I was about five years old. I probably first stood on a board before then, but I grew up in Florida, surfing, just hanging out on the beach basically with my family, and just moved into the water.
18: Cool. Yeah, I like live in Tulare. It's like in Bakersfield and Fresno in the valley.
4: Bakersfield.
18: It's like right, not in Bakersfield, but it's like in the middle between there somewhere.
4: Yeah.
18: Yeah, so I can't get to the beach that much, but no. I go to Huntington a lot, and I just started surfing like a couple months ago.
4: Well, let me tell you some about this

0: got the word biology right in it. What do you do?
1: Biology. I suck at math.
0: All right, well, start unsucking at math.
1: Yeah, I know.
0: All right, get your grades up and get the hell out of Bakersfield.
1: Yeah, I
0: know. So it's the world's worst
2: out
0: place.
2: To the beach. It freaks me out when people don't live near the beach. I couldn't imagine not living near the beach.
0: Yeah. That's right.
1: I go to the beach, like, a lot during the weekends, like, because it's, like, 2 hours away, like, Pismo, but...
0: All right, get out of that Bakersfield and follow your dreams.
1: All right.
0: Study that Brager shark. We'll be back.
1: Okay.
0: Well, that's the show, everybody. Taproot in here tomorrow night. Dr.
3: Mercifully.
0: Drew.
3: Yeah.
0: Going to work with the Olsen twins tomorrow.
3: Couple days, and then I'll see you again on Thursday.
0: I bet you get some, Drew.
3: Yeah.
0: All right, so, Drew, when are you back in town?
3: Friday.
0: All right. Well, look forward to not seeing you on Friday.
3: You'll see. We'll talk again on Thursday, though. We'll broadcast.
0: All right, buddy. Hey, give me a call on my cell.
3: Good
0: myself.
3: Times. Right.
0: Kelly Slater, everybody. Always good to see him. Type Dreams, name of the new book, out as we speak. Go out and get it. It's really just thumbing through it. Very, very intriguing book. Lots of good pictures, lots of good stories. All right, so until next time, this is Adam Carolla for Dr. Drew saying mahalo.
4: This has been Loveline. The opinions expressed on this show are not necessarily those of the staff, management, sponsors, or this station. 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
4: Loveline is meant for an adult audience. 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This is Loveline.
6: Loveline.
4: With Adam Carolla and Dr. Drew.
0: Hey, everybody. Loveline. I'm Adam. 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Paul Johansson is here tonight from One Tree Hill, which is Tuesday nights, 9 o'clock, on the WWWWB.
7: That's now ancient history.
0: I know. I told them it was going to be ancient history 9 years ago, but they wouldn't listen to me.
7: No, they said, just say it, Adam. Just say it.
0: I saw Paul's billboard at the top of Barham tonight.
7: Hmm.
0: Yes, staring me right in the face.
7: Right by your house.
0: Yeah.
7: Yeah.
0: It's right at the Lake Hollywood signal there.
7: Yes.
0: Yeah. You're up there, right?
7: Yeah, I didn't know that you actually turned my microphone on until you guys were done with the early banter, and then I thought
0: you're on, but please don't talk. Anyway, Drew, there
7: like
0: he
7: all
0: was
7: the other guests.
0: In all his glory. No, talk
7: been,
0: away.
7: That thing's been up there for a long time, right?
0: It has,
7: yeah.
0: And I stare at it, and I think, look at all those good-looking white people. I keep thinking to myself.
7: Yeah. No, we're a white show, that's for sure.
0: And good-looking.
7: Good-looking, well, yeah.
0: It's a good-looking show. Turn the guest up. He's all the way up.
7: Sorry. Maybe
0: pull
7: it's
0: that
7: my
0: thing toward you, Paul.
7: Then turn Adam down. Sounds like college. Sorry.
0: Then turn Adam down. How dare you? Paul has got himself a nice cast on his right hand from having a little surgery. I didn't have the same surgery, but I had the same club on my left hand, which is my business
7: also
0: hand,
7: a boxing
0: if you know what
7: injury,
0: I'm saying.
7: Too.
0: Yeah, actually was.
7: Oh, did you fight Danny Bonaducci, too?
0: Yeah. He... And I took on Joey Buttafuoco but what the hell's her name? What's a chick boxer's name?
7: China. Oh, wow.
0: Yeah. And I had that, you know, they do a little too much cast. They could get away. Let me just say this about the whole hospital system. More gown, less cast.
7: For the hand, anyway.
0: Yeah, for your body. You know, Paul's 6'4", worth a hunk. They give him a wet nap, and he's nothing but sack and ass crack all day. But for his hand, he has an oak tree duct taped to his left hand.
7: Yeah.
0: There's a nice incision there. Yeah. You know what I mean?
7: Yeah.
0: I had a club.
7: I had to look at your ass hanging out.
0: Oh, yeah.
7: You had your hand? Oh, your hernia repair.
0: When I have my hand surgery, I want to keep my underpants.
7: Oh, yeah.
0: Paul, you know what I'm talking about.
7: People
0: you just
7: running
0: this...
7: out of the operating room screaming.
0: Here's the thing. You just had this hand surgery.
7: Yeah.
0: I had similar wrist, hand.
7: Do you know the nature of the injury? What did you have? What was the problem?
0: I used to work as a boxing trainer, and I held the focus gloves for so many years.
7: What club? In town here?
0: Yeah. At a place called Bodies in Motion.
7: Absolutely.
0: And I held these gloves

0: for so long that I got a huge cyst in the palm of my hand that Drew, on more than one occasion, attempted to drain during show hours, but to limited success.
1: Came back and
0: quite a bit of pain. So they finally had to just carve the whole thing out of my palm, and that's why it's sort of now concave. I wish it would come back a little bit. The point is they strapped me to a 6-foot sandwich board and did this thing. I was like Jesus of Nazareth, Drew, on the cross.
1: I know you think of yourself that way for coffee, but you know.
2: Were you holding the focus pads in order to garner some more comic material, or was it something of interest in the boxing field, or how did you get into that position?
0: That was my profession before.
2: You were a professional focus pad holder for amateur fighters.
0: Yes.
2: And some maybe pro fighters.
0: Occasionally, yes. That was
2: Did they ever miss and hit you in the midsection or in the face?
0: No.
2: Did you ever try your jokes out while they were throwing punches?
0: No, I was. I did get hit in the head a couple of times. But no, people were pretty good, although I did it today, and Pete Berg, the film director, hit me in the head.
1: Nice.
0: Yeah. But anyway, I wanted to keep my underpants, because I was like, what do you need my underpants for? I'm strapped. You can't get farther from my balls. You just can't get. You could go to my house. You wouldn't get farther from my balls.
1: What I
0: right
1: love
0: now.
1: Is, didn't they give you that your pants could go up in flames and something?
0: Yes, because they needed your underpants, right?
2: I actually was allowed to keep mine on.
0: Are you
2: yes.
0: kidding me?
2: There was.
0: Oh, the temerity. Yes,
2: and I'm tidy whitey. So.
0: Oh my God.
2: Yeah, it's unfair, and we all see it.
0: Why did they, Drew? That's the other thing too. These people, I was like, look. I have this policy. When I'm drugged and put under in a group of strangers, I keep my underpants on. Something I had to learn the hard way.
1: Oh, yes.
0: You understand?
1: We've spoken of that many times. Yes.
0: I just... Call me crazy. When I'm getting hand surgery and I'm under, I like to keep my underpants on.
2: Did the anesthesiologist just have an earring?
0: No. But he had a nipple ring.
2: Well, there you go.
0: And I thought it was inappropriate that he showed it to me, too. The point is, he licked his finger and he said he had sensitive areolas. That's the last thing I heard before I went under. The point is, why can't I have my underpants? I said. They said. Well, and now this is a stretch. I know. They said there could be some like rayon or some synthetic fiber in there. There could be some static electricity that goes through you, and it could burst into flames.
2: What could burst into flames, particularly?
0: My sack.
2: Right.
0: Could burst into flames.
1: Well, it's quite a bit of surface area there. You know?
0: It is. I know. Fire
2: Were you blessed with a large testicular bag?
0: It's a lot of bag.
1: A lot of surface area.
0: A lot of old growth. On there too. Fire department says I got to clear it this summer. By the way, they said they need 80 feet from my dork this year. It's a fire line. All right. Point is, as I said, where's the paper I'll sign? Because if my nutsack goes up in flames, so be it. There will not be a lawsuit. And they said, now give us the underpants. And then, so of course, what ends up happening is now they got your underpants. They got the gown that ties in back. You're drugged out of your tree. You got the big club for on your hand. And of course, your ass is now hanging out as drool all over the place with the prodigious sack to the wind. Yes?
1: Flopping it.
0: That's right.
1: Came by and visited. I testified. Like a
0: windsock at the airport. So, Paul, yes. You got to keep your underpants.
2: Yes, indeed, I did. Yeah. I think there was...
0: I think that's a little celebrity. I think they recognize...
2: Well, you know, I'm a major celebrity, so of course they have to treat me that way.
0: I think that's what you call juice. You must get your publicist in juice. On that one. I would like to open hospital...
2: Whereas Cato Caitlin wouldn't have kept his.
0: No, he's a C-lister at best. I'm going to open a hospital, and the big selling point is you get to keep your underpants. You know what I mean?
1: Like
0: we have mediocre surgery. Well,
1: how about special gowns?
0: Yeah, that you
1: designer
0: get to actually
1: gowns.
0: Wrap around in Velcro in front so you don't get the ass. And forget about my ass. What about Grandpa's ass?
1: Mm-hmm. No, yours was plenty. I mean? Yours was plenty.
0: Really?
1: Yeah, it's good enough.
0: All right. One Tree Hill, everybody. What are we in, season 3?
2: Mm-hmm. No, we're going to Wednesdays at 8. You said Tuesdays at 9, but that was last year.
0: Oh.
2: We've been moved next year to Wednesdays at 8.
0: Yeah, Wednesdays at 8.
2: Wednesdays at 8.
0: And, let me just say this about the WWWWB.
2: I'm very interested.
0: You can find a home there. Here's what I'm saying. Mm-hmm. I think everyone wants to be on. They want to be on NBC Thursday nights, 8 o'clock. But unless you're pulling a, 25 share, you're going to go after the first 3 months. Mm-hmm. WB, you get a nice show going. You get a nice consistent thing going. Next thing you know, 10 years goes by. You got a couple of houses.
2: Yeah. Well, I think that part of that is because of the demographic. WB pulls in, you know, as you guys know, all know, you're in the business, it pulls in a very large share of the 14 to 20-something girls, which is a huge market to market to. And I think that keeps us alive.
0: And that's what you want, too, by the way. Remember when we were on MTV, Drew?
1: Yeah.
0: Oh, Fox Fest. Remember that?
2: Wow.
0: Yeah.
1: Long time ago.
0: It really.
2: But you guys are both married now.
0: Yeah.
2: Happily married?
0: Yeah.
2: Still, do you use the boxing gloves at home sometimes?
0: Yeah, just to protect myself, mainly. Drew uses a chair and a pistol. All right, yeah. I remember one time, and I remember the difference between sort of TV and cable and cable, which is we went to Puerto Vallarta one time, and it was during the height of, MTV stuff.
1: Oh, right.
0: Love Line on MTV. Went to the Puerto Vallarta, ended up there during spring break. There's, you know, 500 chicks who are 19. I came walking in. It's like, hey, it's a guy from MTV. Next thing you know, it's, Party Central in that place. And then Jimmy came by, and one of the chicks said to him, oh, you do Win Ben Stein's Money. My dad loves the show. Now look at him.
2: My dad loves the show. Yeah.
0: Yeah. WB. Yeah, hot chicks, 14 to 20. All right, what name is this, Drew?
1: Sipa.
0: Sipa? Sipa.
3: Hi, Sipa.
0: Sipa, you're 24. What kind of name is that?
3: It's Russian Jewish, and actually it's spelled T-S-I-P-A, but...
0: All right.
3: She said she had to spell it phonetically, so...
0: Well, as long as she's going to spell it phonetically, why doesn't she spell it phonetically so we don't say
1: C-E-P-A.
0: So we say Sipa next time, or don't say it. Go ahead.
3: I was wondering if an IUD could complicate an aortic insufficiency.
1: No, I don't see how it could.
3: Okay.
1: Why? What's the situation?
3: Well, I've been doing a lot of research, and based on my family history and stuff, I believe that I have ankylosing spondylitis.
1: Okay. Mm. So you have aortic valvular disease, is that right?
3: Well, I don't know. I've been diagnosed with tachycardia, and I've been taking...
0: Slow down. Hold on here. We're going to need your underpants before we talk about it. You would want her underpants just talking about this in the office,
1: aortic
0: right?
1: Aortic insufficiency. You had an echocardiogram, and it showed aortic insufficiency?
3: No, I had...
1: No, stop thinking about it. Stop thinking about it. There's no way you have that.
0: She's overdoing it.
1: Oh, my God. That's something that people get with... I mean, young people get sometimes with very serious... I mean, they get sick with that, and people in their 80s get aortic insufficiency. But I guarantee it's not what you have. Mm.
3: Okay, because I've been...
1: What is the matter? You're so somatically preoccupied.
0: That's the Jew half.
1: Oh, my God.
0: By the way, Russian half is drunk right now. The Jew half is worse.
1: Do your parents have
0: an 80-year-old disease?
2: No, I know we have bars around this building.
0: Yeah.
1: And the grandparents are like Holocaust survivors. That's what happens.
0: It's
2: the salt in the wound.
0: Hey, what's going
3: on? Actually, I'm not Jewish.
0: Ah. I thought you were half
2: Russian
0: Jewish.
2: Jew.
3: No, I'm not Russian or Jewish. My dad did a lot of acid, so.
1: Okay, you know, so your dad, sorry. Your dad's not a good guy?
3: Oh, no, he's fine. He's just, creative.
0: Wait a minute. So your name is Sipa.
3: Yeah.
0: But you're not a Russian Jew.
3: I am not a Russian Jew.
0: Your dad was a hippie, and he dropped a lot of acid.
3: Mm-hmm. And he likes creative names, so.
0: Right.
3: Yeah, okay. I have no more justification than that.
0: Okay.
1: All right, but we're wondering why you're so somatically preoccupied.
3: Just because I've been having a lot of joint problems.
1: Okay, that's not the point. This business of you, now you've never seen ankylosing spondylitis. You have no business even thinking about that. A rheumatologist wouldn't diagnose him or herself with that.
0: Really?
1: You go to doctors, you do the workup, you let them make a diagnosis.
0: All right. What is it? It doesn't seem like people are like sort of in two camps. Either they care too much, or they have some festering lesion on their forehead.
2: But isn't it better to
0: Yeah.
2: Forgive me, but isn't it better sometimes for people to be a little more obsessive than to be just completely apathetic about their health?
1: The problem the internet has led people to believe that they're experts because they can read about conditions.
2: Right.
1: I mean, doctors don't know how to diagnose a condition until they've seen it like 300 times.
2: Right.
1: They've actually seen it, seen it from beginning to end, experienced it, looked at it, felt it.
2: Are there any cases where an IUD would actually play into any role in terms of any cardiac problems at all?
1: Not that I can think of.
2: Okay.
1: Maybe some tachycardia. I mean, but tachycardia doesn't mean anything. It just means, you know, that's a normal thing.
2: Right.
1: Supraventricular tachycardias are normal in 24
2: hours. So it would be rare for the interaction to be bad then.
1: Right. Okay. And probably your tachycardia is just one of those things. They're just normal. They're called PATs.
0: All right. True. Oh. To me, that's a point after
1: paroxysmal atrial tachycardia.
0: Yeah. Oh, okay. I was thinking of football. Let's talk to Adam over here. He's 23. Adam?
4: Hey, guys. How you doing?
0: Good. You had a threesome?
4: Yeah, I had a threesome. I've been going out with this girl for 2 years. Actually, Dr. Drew, I was at Central Michigan University in 2001. I was a freshman then, and you came in and gave us a little guest speaking. It was like a motivational speak, if I remember correctly.
1: Was Adam there with me? Adam was there too, right?
0: Was I there?
4: Yeah, you guys were both there.
0: We were, yeah. We were talking about you on the way home. Drew hated you. I gave you a 5, but Drew somehow didn't take a shine into you, Adam.
1: Yeah. So what's up? Well, what's happening?
4: I actually have a multi-question. The first one is I had a threesome with my girlfriend, and we were actually at the Pistons game a couple nights ago, and we were playing Blackout. I don't know if you guys are familiar with that.
1: This all sounds so bogus to me. It just sounds...
0: All right. Well, he knows we're at Central Michigan.
1: Right.
0: Was I there?
1: Yes, he said yes. Remember, we were there.
0: We were?
2: You just don't believe this guy could actually have a threesome?
1: It's just the whole...
0: He's working too much information in that's not germane to the story.
1: Yeah.
0: Besides, you don't seem like a guy who could score playoff tickets. Do you know what I'm saying? I mean, you got to make a couple of bucks. I mean, you know, the Pistons won it last year, right? Yeah. Where'd you get those playoff tickets, Adam?
4: My dad. My dad's company. He scores. Ooh. He got the
0: key. Okay. All right.
2: Was he involved in the threesome?
0: It's coming together.
1: We're back again a little bit.
0: Dad's company. All right, we're back.
4: Oh, yeah. Keep going. My girlfriend brings her best friend over to the game. And
0: how do you play Blackout?
4: Just the first one to black out wins. We just drink as much as we can.
2: Oh, that's fun.
4: Every time the Pistons score, you drink.
1: Oh, my God.
0: Really? Okay.
4: Yeah. So, long story short, we go back to the house. And we have sex, all three of us.
0: Right.
4: I'm thinking, does my girlfriend do this on a regular basis? Is she, like...
1: It's not a question.
0: It's bogus because there's no question.
1: There's no question.
2: What is he's just being insecure? Is
1: no, he's just making this call up. It's not a question. You don't call a radio to ask this question because the fact is, you go to your girlfriend and ask that. Do you do this all the time? It's making me feel
0: plus
1: weird.
0: You've been with her long enough. You would
1: know.
0: Your
1: girlfriend, you'd know if she does this.
0: All right, we're gonna play a little game called Hang Up. This is where a-holes call on the show. With
2: every time
0: calls.
2: The Pistons score, we hang up.
0: Yep, I take my index finger in my right hand, push that button. And
2: Do you get a lot of those calls where it's just people?
1: But we can tell when they're there.
2: Really?
0: Well, I'll tell you how you can tell. There's no question.
2: Well, can you tell when a bogus celebrity comes in? Isn't really a celebrity? He's trying to play one off on you?
1: No, we couldn't tell that.
2: Well, tonight.
0: Oh, you're cool. You're cool. When's Cato coming in?
1: That's pretty soon.
0: Good.
1: Any day now.
0: Kylie?
5: Yes.
0: You're 19?
5: Yes.
0: What's up?
5: Okay, I've been straight my whole life. And now, all of a sudden, I'm into girls now.
0: Mm.
5: And I don't understand. Well, not girls, but one particular girl.
0: Mm.
5: And I told her...
1: Hold a second. How'd this get going? Did you just get out of a relationship and then get into this one with this girl?
5: No, because I believe that you're supposed to give yourself time to heal from relationships.
1: Kylie.
5: Yes.
1: I don't care what you believe right now. Just ask a question.
5: Okay.
1: Did you end a bad relationship and then get into this thing with the girl?
5: Well, it has been months. I had a bad relationship end in January.
1: All right. This does happen sometimes.
0: Well, Kylie, let me say something. I believe that everybody is special, that we're all put here for a reason, and that everything happens for a reason, okay?
5: Okay.
0: What happened to this world where everyone just was able to spout out the retarded platitudes and everyone just nods your head? Everything happens for a reason. Oh, okay.
1: Good, yeah.
0: Like SIDS.
1: It's reason. Yeah.
0: 4-year-old died in his sleep. Oh.
1: Uh-huh. Huh, what's the plan?
0: There's a plan. Yeah, God needed him. What? Like steady a coffee table in heaven or something? What do you need him for? He wanted him. He needed him.
1: Yeah.
0: He's up there now. Do you get older when you go into heaven, by the way?
3: Huh?
1: Oh, if you're a little thing and you're...
0: Well, that's what I mean. Yeah. Like, when God calls on, like, a nine-month-old, does he stay 9 months? Because that's a pain in the ass for God, changing the diapers.
2: But the pain is real for the people that lose people. That pain is real.
0: That pain is real. Oh, yeah.
2: I mean...
0: Oh, no, it's...
2: And so sometimes the pain can serve as a, you know, I mean, I believe that there's a certain amount of pain that can actually help you find some clarity for yourself. It's certainly helped
1: me.
2: Yeah,
1: but what does it mean for the child?
2: I have no idea. I'm not going to sit here and say, well, there's everything for a reason.
0: No, there's no doubt that it's... Look, if I lost a child, I'd want to think he was at the knee of the Almighty up in heaven, and with the dog and, you know, whatever, with grandpa or great-grandma or whoever else.
1: It's almost the only way you can deal with that as a human.
0: Yeah, I would definitely want to feel that. But just that everything happens for a reason thing that everyone seems to keep kicking out.
2: People especially need those things because they don't want to search deeper, because when they do, they discover too many things.
0: Right. And plus, you know what's a really scary answer? I don't know why S happens, and I sure hope it doesn't happen to me.
1: Yeah.
0: Or
1: people I love.
0: Ooh, or people I love. And we say I love, you mean Drew loves. Thank you.
1: Yes.
0: Kylie.
1: I mean you.
0: Thank you. Kylie.
3: Yeah.
0: All right, so anyway, you had a relationship. And,
1: see, what happens sometimes
0: now you're into a chick.
1: Is when women, particularly maybe often a little younger even, get brutalized in a relationship, particularly when they had a bad experience with dad, you keep picking abusive guys, you go through a brutal relationship, you'll try women at that point.
3: Well, yeah, but my dad's not a horrible man. My dad's never done anything to me. I mean, my dad's been great. So
6: where's my bourbon?
0: Doesn't drink, doesn't smoke.
3: Okay, now I feel like that girl earlier. He'll drink like 2 or 3 beers every few days.
6: Where's my bourbon?
3: Like, he'll drink 2 or 3 beers every 3 or 4 days if he's cutting the grass. But otherwise, no, he does not drink.
6: Where's my bourbon?
0: What do you guys live on, a golf course? How much grass is there to cut at your place?
3: Huh?
0: You said cutting the grass. You talking about drugs? You talking about actually mowing the lawn?
3: No, like mowing the lawn.
0: I'm saying, how much lawn do you have to mow?
3: Well, that's what I'm saying. He only does that like once or twice a week. Like, he'll drink.
0: Yeah.
3: Because my stepmom doesn't like drinking, so I mean, he just doesn't do it. I mean,
1: stepmom. Where's your mom?
0: Ooh.
1: Where's your mom?
3: Oh, I live with my mom right now.
0: Uh-huh.
1: Why are your parents broken up?
3: Why are they broken up?
6: Where's my bourbon?
0: All right, Anderson.
1: You're driving us insane with that.
3: My mom is real big on verbal abuse. She thinks if you call her, you know, overweight or a little overweight, she gets upset or whatever, and it's a combination of that, and she didn't like him smoking, because she's a nurse practitioner, and she's real big on health, and...
1: Who was abuse?
0: She
1: was abuse.
0: Is she fat? Who's fat?
3: My mom? No, yeah. My mom gained like 5 or 10 pounds, and my dad would kind of, you know, tell her because I guess he felt the need to.
0: All right, hold on a second. Trying to piece this puzzle together here for a second.
1: Every call is like that now.
0: First off, I picture the dad sitting on a riding mower right now with a beer, a cigarette, and just cussing at some kids.
1: Yes.
0: Get the F off the lawn.
1: Right.
0: And just riding a continuous holding pattern, just circled, and actually fueling on the move.
1: Right. Things just chained. It's chained to a pole.
0: No, but a tanker mower pulling up next to it and fueling so he doesn't have to stop. That's in-flight fueling for riding mowers. Like, he's never getting off thing. Now, there's a couple of interesting things. He doesn't drink because stepmom doesn't like his drinking, although he doesn't drink, really.
1: And she's not into verbal abuse, so when he says he calls her fat, she leaves.
0: Yeah, but here's the deal.
1: Smokes.
0: Why does stepmom not like it when he drinks if he has himself a Schlitz while he's mowing the lawn twice a week?
1: Right.
0: You know what I mean?
1: It has to be much more than that. Because, listen.
0: You have to not like it because you have to get drunk and smack her in the face.
1: That's right. The alcoholism is defined by consequences, and if you're losing relationships, that pretty much does it.
0: Yeah.
1: Because of the alcohol.
0: Now, she's living with mom. Mom put on 5 pounds. Dad started yelling at her from the tractor mower. Surprised she could hear him, you know, over the Briggs and Stratton. Kylie?
3: Yes.
0: Does he have a ride-along mower, or does he just go ahead and push behind her? Is it one of those self-propelled ones?
3: He has a push mower.
0: Push mower. Okay. And you're now living with your mom.
3: Yes.
0: And your dad's a cool guy.
3: Yes.
0: And
1: but not so cool that your mother could live with him.
5: Well, I mean, I don't think anybody can live with her.
1: With her?
0: With your mom.
1: So she's the abusive
5: one. My real mother, yes.
0: Well, you're living with her.
5: I'm living with her, yes.
0: All right, well, that's someone.
5: Well, she's very difficult to live with.
0: All right, well, why don't you get out of there?
5: Why don't I get out of here? Because,
0: Just, you can answer the question.
1: Without repeating it.
0: Yeah, it's...
5: No.
0: We're not doing
5: I'm just nervous.
0: All right.
5: And I have to make sure that I have to answer the question right. But, no, she, right now, it's a big situation. We're living with my aunt because she's building a house and trying to save money or whatever. And she's building me a room in the house so I can go to college and not have to worry about working.
0: Here's it, Kylie. Take some sage advice from the great one. That's what I decided.
2: Wayne Gretzky.
0: Started calling myself the... No, I'm actually going back to the Vicar of Christ.
1: Yeah.
0: I like that title the best.
1: That worked.
0: Yeah. Here's the thing. If you have a person that's very difficult to live with, namely your mom, you need to get out of there. As far as college goes, do you know how many people go to college and support themselves? It just builds that much more character. You get a part-time job, you get some loans, you get some roommates, you sleep on a futon.
1: You have a baby. All right, now
2: this keeps getting deeper.
1: Kylie, please.
0: All right, so there's a little more chaos here
1: than initially
0: meets the eye.
1: Yeah, brutal relationships. Family sounds a little crazy. Come on. What, were you sexually abused growing up?
5: Never.
1: Did you experiment with people like your own age, like other kids when you're like in kindergarten?
5: No, I never did that. I never had a boy over until I was in high school. I mean, we were never alone around anyone to be able to do that.
1: Well, when did you have the baby?
5: When did I have the baby?
0: She's never had sex.
5: I was at 18. She's a year old.
0: All right. Well, eventually someone got to you.
5: Yeah, the loser of them all.
1: So why are you involved with these awful guys?
0: All right.
1: That's what we have to figure out.
0: Oh, who cares? Just go lesbian or don't go at all.
5: Well, I'm having some problems with her is what I don't understand because girls are complicated, complicated.
1: There's something very wrong, Kylie, very, very wrong, and you don't seem to be in any way in touch with it.
0: Yeah.
1: And it's not about your sexual orientation. It's about... You're sort of drifting in life without an understanding of what motivates and what emotions are and how relationships work and, you know, why you feel certain things in certain circumstances.
0: All right, I'm going to make a suggestion.
1: I'm going to say therapy. This is a
0: therapy would be good. You should listen to classical music. It makes you smarter.
2: And also pick up a book called Adult Children of Alcoholics.
1: I would say that's a great book to pick up for her.
0: Yeah.
1: I agree. I think there's a lot of ACA stuff for her.
0: Paul, your dad was a... He was a Canadian hockey player? He
2: played in the NHL for many years, yeah.
0: And he's from Canada?
2: Played for the Detroit Red Wings, won the Stanley Cup in 1954.
0: Nice.
2: That was him, yeah.
0: That was, you recognize his slap shot. Wow. Did he drink?
2: He was a good drinker. He perfected
6: it. Where's my bourbon?
0: You got to drink. Here's the thing about hockey. You got to drink because you play sport, we sit on a block of ice.
2: Mm-hmm.
0: You know what I mean?
2: It gets the hemorrhoids so you don't feel them.
0: They drink so much that you ever see the goalies with those squeeze bottles?
1: Yeah.
0: That's pure grain.
2: They didn't have masks when my father played.
1: Wow.
2: Yeah. He played with the old guys, Ted Lindsay, Terry Sawchuck, all the guys.
0: What position did your dad
2: play? He's a left winger. Yeah.
0: Oh, I'm going to kick my dad in the nuts.
2: Yeah. Tough as nails.
0: Yeah.
2: He wouldn't have cried about no underwear and surgery. He wouldn't have whined about that for half an hour to
0: show.
2: You sound like a hockey player.
0: Let beg to differ. I bet he would have. I mean, look, the goalies didn't have masks, but they let them have underpants, right?
2: They did, and pads, yeah.
0: That whole thing, we got to take a break, but I got to say this. I really think it's a machismo thing. I really do. Like,
1: sure.
0: I always think about the roll bar in the racing automobile coming around in the 60s, maybe the later 50s. These guys used to race cars all day long. A head hanging out over the top of these Indy cars. Now, meanwhile, it's like, well, technology. Technology? It's a bent piece of steel that's 4 inches higher than your head.
2: Mm-hmm.
0: What do you mean technology? And by the way, World War II is come and gone. They had ball turrets and B-29s and atomic bombs, and we were into the jet age. You still couldn't figure out how to put a piece of rolled steel 4 inches above your head?
2: Guys ride motorcycles without helmets nowadays. It's the same thing to me.
0: It's machismo.
2: Yeah, absolutely.
0: Yeah, no one to be the first puss to go, hey, coach, how about a little something for the puss here? But I was man enough to claim my underpants.
2: Are we going out to break on puss?
0: Yes, we are.
1: Puss and pants.
0: Yes.
2: All right.
0: Paul Johansson is here tonight from One Tree Hill. He plays Hunk number three.
7: Thank you.
0: On the WWB show Wednesday nights. Right. Is it Wednesday at 8 now? Or
7: it'll be Wednesdays at 8 coming back for our third season, yeah.
0: All right. We'll take a quick break. Be right back after this. Yeah, Paul Johansson's here tonight from his little show on the WB One Tree Hill, which is on now, going to be on Wednesdays at, no, wait a minute. Oh, yes, 8 o'clock. All right, yeah. New time, third smash season, everybody. Paul is Dan Scott, by the way. Super hunky guy with cast on his arm and evidently his underpants.
1: Yeah, well, you know who he is now.
0: Can't believe they took my underpants and they let Paul have his. You'd think it'd be the other way around.
7: Mm-hmm. Matching focus pads.
0: Be like, yeah, now let's see the hunk's junk. And Braille head? Yeah, here's a unitard to put on.
1: Really what it was, the nurse went, oh, my God, you will never believe the size of that guy's sack.
7: But, you know, girls, I heard girls don't actually do, well, my girlfriend sitting out there, and she says that she never looks at a guy and says that she imagines what his package looks like.
1: No.
7: But, men, we're always, like, going, huh.
0: Women will notice a package if there's, like, a photograph of a guy and he's, like, sitting with jeans
7: Tom Jones
0: on or something.
7: Going on, yeah.
0: Tom Jones.
1: But women have a strange thing where they get aroused by visual material but don't get appetite, no drive.
7: I don't understand the difference.
1: That the hypothalamus is the part of our brain that activates drive need. We're driven. Arousal is just sort of sexual arousal. But women, they've shown this very clearly in MRIs, that women, when they look at like pornography and stuff, can have arousal but no drive. That's when they'll go, oh, that guy's so hot. I would never have sex with him.
7: But he's hot.
1: But he's grabbing. We're excited to see him. But,
7: obviously for me, I always go back to, there must be some sort of genetic need for them not to have, like,
1: the kind of drive.
7: Right, because we're driven by
1: to spread the genes as far as wide as possible. Uh-huh. For women to accept a genetic load, as it were, is to take on an 18-year commitment. And the risk of their life with pregnancy. I mean, most women died in pregnancy in prehistoric times.
7: Right.
1: So to take that on was a very big risk.
7: Wow.
1: So they'd be more discriminating naturally.
7: So why are women like our dear friend, was it Kira that was just on the phone with us? Would, as she calls him the biggest loser in the world, why would she allow herself
1: because
7: to take that gene?
1: When people are abused by their parents, things that cause terror in childhood become sources of attraction in adulthood.
7: Mm. And why is that?
1: We're wired that way.
7: We're just wired that way.
1: Works.
0: Yeah.
7: It's trying to make up for a past, trying to relive it or somehow.
1: That's sort of how you can try to understand it. But the
7: that's
1: fact
7: cognitive
1: is,
7: therapy.
1: Wired by it. The question is, what was God thinking? What's the evolutionary advantage to making humans in such a way that things that are often in childhood we go towards? Maybe it's to just sort of finish us off. If you've been damaged when you're in childhood, just torch out.
7: I never thought of it that way. It's very sort of nihilistic. I like that.
1: Draconian.
0: Well, everything happens for a reason. That's all I know. At the end of the day,
7: good
0: everything happens
7: way
0: for
7: go.
0: A reason.
1: Corolla.
0: Yeah, see, we're trying to change Marco Polo.
7: I got it. Do you know my little brother? He's a stand-up comedian. Pete Johansson?
0: Yeah.
7: He writes comedy, stand-up. He's very, I thought maybe you knew him. I think he knows you, but...
0: Well, I'm a legend.
7: Well, it's true.
0: Business. Come on. Well, how old is your little brother?
7: He's 32.
0: Oh.
7: He's done a lot of tours. He's
0: a couple years younger than you. He's not little brother.
7: No, but he's I think he's written some for the Man Show, and he knows other guys there. So anyway.
1: They wrote for the next Man Show.
0: No. Season 5.
7: The real Man Show.
0: Yeah. All right. Let's talk to Veronica, who's 18. Veronica?
8: Hi.
0: What's happening?
8: I had a question because, like, whenever me and my husband have sex, I get this very, very intense feeling. Like, it feels very, very, very good. And then I feel like I gotta go pee, and then the feeling is gone. It stops.
1: Mm-hmm. So you've never had an orgasm?
8: No.
1: Under no circumstance?
8: No circumstance, no. Never.
7: How old are you?
8: 18.
1: Well, there's a couple things. One is that many 18-year-olds have not had orgasm. It's just your biology hasn't sort of synced up for that yet.
0: Yeah.
1: And to have it during intercourse would be even more rare.
0: I would say Impossible. Adam's based on some of the field data I've collected over the years. Impossible.
1: At that age.
0: At any age.
1: A little better at any age, but definitely at 18.
0: I don't know.
1: The other thing, there is called female orgasmic incontinence.
0: I don't know.
1: Where some women do pee during orgasm, but usually that's associated with stress incontinence, which is something that happens like after you've had a baby, that sort of thing. So the reality is this is probably just irritation of your urethra. You're not going to pee, and you need to sort of figure things out. You haven't really sort of figured out your biology.
0: I did have
8: a baby, but it even happened before.
1: Oh, well, but there you go. That may be why it's getting worse now.
7: So it's physiological or psychological?
0: Well, the baby may make it physiological.
1: Mechanical, yeah.
0: Yeah. Hey, Veronica?
8: Yeah?
0: How old is your kid?
8: He's 4 months.
1: Here's the difference between men and women. This woman has gone so far as to having a baby, never had an orgasm.
0: Yeah.
7: Wow.
0: Yeah, for guys, forget about
7: it.
0: Yeah. You should at least, have an orgasm before you have a kid.
1: You would think.
0: Or do it at the same time.
1: But it does
0: be really weird.
1: All right.
7: But it doesn't preclude you from getting help and trying to get an orgasm now.
1: But it also brings up an interesting point, which is something we rarely talk about, which is maternal desire. That women have a drive, an autonomous drive to be pregnant. Yeah, yeah. To have a child.
0: Yeah.
1: And that drive is similar to a sexual drive in man.
0: Yeah.
1: Were you using
7: any form of birth control?
8: No.
0: And
7: pull and pray, huh?
0: And you're married?
8: Yes.
1: What?
0: All right.
1: What?
0: Yeah, they're married.
7: 18.
0: And what's your husband do?
8: He's a soldier. He's in the U.S. Army.
0: All right. Oh, he's fighting with us. Okay.
8: Yes.
0: Most people we talk to are fighting for Mexico or Canada. That's good. That's refreshing. Okay. It's on our side. One of our boys. Fantastic. Now I'm a fan.
1: All right, Frank, again, you got to kind of work things out a little bit. Maybe get a vibrator or try the tub. Does this whole thing...
7: Do you masturbate?
8: No.
1: No?
8: No.
1: No.
7: You don't?
1: For women, masturbation doesn't feel anything.
7: But it might help her come to terms with her own body.
1: Yes, it would. But usually when they're like this, it's like they feel nothing. It's just like, ugh, I can't.
7: Do you enjoy sex?
8: Yes, I do.
7: And would your husband be willing to experiment a little bit without complete penetration and other ways to help you achieve more arousal and continue? Have you ever heard of like the tantra sex acts and those things too?
0: Wow.
7: You go, girl.
8: No,
7: do you know what I'm talking about?
8: No.
7: Well, it's called foreplay, darling, and it's really fun.
0: Is your husband...
8: Yeah, we always do that before sex.
7: No, but continued foreplay. I mean, long-term foreplay. No. I mean, I don't know. I mean, I'm just
0: don't
7: talking
0: ruin
7: about...
0: it for all of us, Tom. Please, long-term.
7: Look, don't you talk to Woody Harrelson ever? I mean, isn't he the guy that sits there
0: him and
7: does the
0: thing? They get in a lotus position. They go down on their old lady for 4 days.
7: Yeah, but I mean, here's a girl that's never had an orgasm. Wouldn't it be great if somehow she would...
0: Well,
1: they're not wired for this yet. They come online between 18 and 22.
7: So you're just saying just wait.
1: What she has to do is, for many women, they have to actually experience a feeling of intimacy in order to feel sexual.
7: Oh.
1: And so that's why they have to have another person there, because they don't know how to quite make that feeling
7: by themselves.
1: A person.
0: That's what the kid's
1: and
0: for.
1: So she needs to really focus on that sort of what that feeling of intimacy is, and then the masturbation will start to feel like
0: Veronica,
1: something.
0: Where's your husband? Is he stationed somewhere?
8: Yeah, he's currently in Iraq.
0: All right, and when's he due back?
8: I don't know. Well, he's supposed to stay for a whole year, but like they get a break every 6 months. They get a 2 week break, so he'll get to come.
0: Oh, so it's off the bank.
7: How long has he been away?
8: He left on March.
7: Oh, okay.
0: All right, and what's he doing over there?
8: He's a scout.
1: Scout.
0: Ooh.
1: Wow.
0: That sounds dangerous.
8: Yes.
0: Okay.
7: We'll keep him in our thoughts.
0: Are you worried about him?
8: Every day.
0: All right. Well, listen here, baby doll. It sounds like you got bigger fish to fry than orgasms at this particular stage of your life.
1: Go ahead and pee if that's what's going to happen. Or if not, don't worry about it. Just figure things out.
0: So take care of your kid. Be a good mom. Don't get pregnant for a while. Keep your fingers crossed for hubby. And then you're 18. Yes, Drew is right. And here's the thing. Paul's saying, well, what if the guy does a great job on her? And the answer is, who knows? Maybe that works. Maybe it doesn't. Women sort of
7: give her some time.
0: Sexually come online, as Drew says, a few years down the line. She may, or some never come on at all.
1: Well, most women are able to orgasm eventually. Most. Adam. Oof. Adam,
7: we're all sweating.
0: Yeah. Do you have a swimming pool at your place, Paul?
7: No, I don't.
0: You don't? Do you have nieces or nephews or your kids?
7: I have tons of them. Yeah, lots of nieces and nephews, but I have no children of my own.
0: Okay. Do your nieces and nephews enjoy frolicking in the swimming pool?
7: I'm sure that they do.
0: They do?
7: Yes.
0: And they play that game Marco Polo?
7: They do. And yet, it's funny because they don't use those words. They use Adam.
0: Carolla.
1: Oh, wow. God. It's catching on.
0: It's on.
1: I can't clap.
0: But it's on. Whoa. What an awesome summer this is going to be. Kids playing Adam Carolla in the pool. That's going to be my legacy.
7: That's in Vancouver, Canada.
0: That's going to be my legacy. Where they are. All right. Well, that's swimming country. I tell you what,
7: absolutely.
0: Over there. Yeah. Lauren, we got to take a break. Lauren?
9: Yeah.
0: You're 17?
9: Yeah.
0: You've had sex 6 times and it still hurts?
9: Yeah.
0: You have a boyfriend?
9: No.
1: That's what you need. You need somebody you can kind of work this out with. Because is it hurt right when they're trying to penetrate you? Right when it starts?
9: The whole time.
1: But it starts right when...
0: The whole time?
9: It starts at the beginning.
1: But it starts at the beginning, right?
0: Really?
1: And that's usually a problem with, spasm of the pelvic musculature, and that's anxiety as much as anything else. You've had a pelvic exam? Pap smear?
9: No.
1: Right, go do that. You're sexually active. 17-year-old women who have you've already had, what, 6 partners, you say?
9: Oh, no, just sex 6 times with 2 people.
1: 2 people. All right. You're sexually active at 17. You're at risk for cervical cancer. Unfortunately, that's the reality.
0: Did you break it up evenly? You go 3 and 3? Or did one guy get a 5 and the other guy get a 1? You went 3 and 3?
9: Yes. 3 and 3.
0: Okay. That's very even.
7: You're not suggesting she has cervical cancer.
0: No.
1: 18-year-old, cervical cancer kills women in their 20s. They get it when they're in their teens. If you have, the earlier you have sex, the more partners you have.
7: What are the symptoms of cervical cancer?
1: Nothing. 0.
7: Okay.
1: That's why you get pap smears to prevent
9: cervical
1: cancer.
9: I went to Planned Parenthood and they said to wait 6 months before I had a pap smear, I think.
7: What?
9: I don't know. They said to come back late because I went to get birth control, and I'm not.
1: They probably just didn't have time for it then. Just go back and get it done, okay?
9: Okay.
0: All right. And do you have to take your underpants off?
1: Work it out with a boyfriend. The pain is as much as anything, probably due to anxiety and just sort of maybe the guy not paying attention.
0: Let me say this about me having to take my underpants off.
7: Maybe. Yeah.
0: What if I was getting some hernia surgery?
1: Yeah.
0: And I was wearing a golf glove on my left hand.
1: Yeah.
0: Would they make me take the golf glove off?
7: Oh, just to see the spots.
0: You know what I'm saying?
1: They would.
0: I don't think so. I don't think so, Drew. I don't think so.
7: I think they would because the anesthesiologist might need to see your fingers in order to see the blood and what have you, right? I mean, the blood flow, right?
1: All right, well, let's work
0: it's heavy.
1: Why the socks? Socks stay on, right?
0: I'd like to keep the socks and the underpants on.
7: Right. Are you trying to hide something?
1: Yeah, his hairy ass. It was a traumatizing experience. I had to go visit him in the hospital.
0: How dare you?
1: All right, let's take a break.
0: My anesthesiologist was Drew's neighbor.
1: He offended
0: Wasn't he?
1: Us. Yes.
0: I offended him with a racial joke right before he put me under.
1: And you were walking around with your ass hanging out when I showed up.
0: Well,
1: people were running
0: right
1: out of the room, including
0: well,
1: him.
0: You know, and take my underpants, that's what you get. We'll take a quick break. Paul Johansson is here tonight from One Tree Hill. We'll take a quick break. Be right back after this. Hey, everybody. It's Loveline. I'm Adam. That's Dr. Drew. Paul Johansson is here tonight. He is on One Tree Hill.
7: What network's that on, Adam?
0: That's on the WWWWB. The WWWWWB. Remember that, Drew?
1: Oh, no. It was WWWWWWWWWWWB. Remember? It was like
0: 37. I got it right. Now, we were in Chicago.
1: Yeah.
0: Loveline was a syndicated show. It was going to be a syndicated TV show.
1: It was going to be on Fox.
0: It was going to be on Fox in Chicago.
1: Yep.
0: We had to go to the affiliate to shoot some promotional stuff.
1: Oh.
0: And the WB had just come up with their new slogan.
1: God, were we naive.
0: And so
1: I was naive. I beg your pardon. You knew it all, as always.
0: Thank you. We were in Chicago. We were in a studio, and we were going to do that. Hey, everybody. Watch us on Loveline tonight on the dubba dubba dubba dubba. So it was one of those things, like a scene out of a movie, where the person was saying, okay, Drew, follow along. It's dubba dubba dubba dubba WB. And Drew would go, dubba dubba dubba dubba WB? And he went, no, dubba dubba dubba dubba WB. And Drew would be like, duh. Dubba dubba dubba dubba dubba dubba dubba.
7: I think dubba. We got the point.
0: Yeah. It just kept saying dubba. And after about 20 minutes of trying to ram this up our tukai, I screamed at everyone, Are you guys high? This is the worst campaign I've ever heard. This is going away in 10 seconds. Well, why should we even memorize this stuff? It's gone. It's going to be like 8-track cassettes 10 minutes from now, you idiots. And, you know, of course, Drew, he's so supportive. Just do it. Just do it. And everyone looks at me and yells, just do it. And I stand there and yell. Drew, how many occasions did I stand, look at an entire group of people, including your puss, and say, this is a horrible idea. What are we doing? Let's stop.
1: I'm shamed by the memory, but at least 20 times.
0: At least 20 times. I looked at a whole group of professionals.
1: Yeah, there's no excuse for me, except that I was stupid.
0: What are we doing? Let's not do this. This is horrible.
7: Drew, would you call your partner difficult to work with? Satisfactory? Or not?
1: No, he's a genius.
7: Really?
1: So he knows what he's talking about, and then he says things are going to be bad, and they aren't bad, and everyone needs to listen to him.
0: Thank you.
7: Yeah. Wow, thank you, Dick.
1: Adam
0: Carolla.
1: Yeah. Rick, 19.
0: I don't say everything's bad, only the stuff that's going to suck.
1: That you know sucks.
0: Right.
10: He is all a world-class dick.
0: Yeah, I'm like a divining rod for sucking. I can find the sucky guy. Rick?
11: Yeah.
0: What's
11: You're
0: 19?
11: Yeah.
0: What's up?
11: Well, me and my girlfriend, we have quite a bit of sex, and whenever she comes white sometimes. I'm wondering, is that normal?
1: Wait a minute. She has an ejaculate?
11: No.
1: Listen.
0: Hold on.
1: You have some white stuff around the penis.
0: Rick, are you sitting down? You're with a dude.
11: No.
1: just noticed some white stuff once in a while, right? Doesn't have anything to do with her ejaculating or her orgasm.
11: When she has an orgasm, she comes white sometimes. And I'm wondering if that's normal or that it could be.
1: Rick.
0: You know what I like about Rick? Rick wanted to hear nothing of what you had to say. Just had to just pile drive his stupid same point home one more time. He just bulldozed you and repeated exactly what he said.
1: Didn't listen to one word.
0: Now, do you think Rick is talking about that sort of discharge thing that you get?
1: And that has nothing to do with ejaculate. It has nothing to do with orgasm.
0: Right.
1: It's just something women have.
0: That's pyrite.
1: It's pyrite.
0: Fool's gold. Fool's gold, baby. Fool's gold. I saw that. I've seen that before.
7: Doesn't it happen more often during
1: ovulation?
7: Thought
1: you struck gold.
0: Thought you struck a rich vein, but it's just fool's gold,
1: baby. It's pyrite.
0: It's pyrite.
1: Wow.
0: Yeah. What happened to pyrite?
1: I don't know. Went the way of the dodo.
0: What happened to dodos? Hey, Rick.
1: It went the way of the dodo.
0: That's fool's gold, baby. That ain't no orgasm. Even the old drunken miner Cookie could tell you that.
11: So what is that then?
1: It's discharge. It's normal. Women have that.
0: Yeah.
1: Rick.
0: She's got an infection.
1: Not necessarily an infection. That can be a normal discharge. Yeah. It could be a yeast infection.
0: Mm.
1: But it could be just part of her normal stuff.
11: Even though it happens during sex, right?
1: Yes, it happens during sex. It has nothing to do with... Stop, I put him on hold.
0: By the way, when else are you going to find it down there? You know what I'm saying?
1: Yes.
11: Yeah.
1: It has nothing to do with orgasm. It has nothing to do with anything.
0: Is she having an orgasm?
11: Yeah, she's having an orgasm at the same time.
0: Yeah, I know. Okay, Rick. Stick to your retarded beliefs. Don't call us anymore. Yeah.
7: Get a small tube of Monistat and move on.
1: But do try to control volcanoes because making sacrifices and things, that will be sure to control.
0: All right. He just keeps at the same time.
1: I know.
0: At the same time.
1: I know.
0: All right. And now, if something does come out of a woman,
1: it's liquidy.
0: It's clear.
1: Yeah.
0: Yes?
1: Yes.
0: Okay. Paul Johansson is here tonight from One Tree Hill.
7: Pyrite.
0: Fool's Gold. Wednesday night. New time. Wednesday night, 8 o'clock. WWB. Take a quick break. Be right back after this. Hey, everybody. Loveline. I'm Adam. That's Dr. Drew. Phone number 1-800-LOVE-191 or Paul Johansson is here tonight. He's from One Tree Hill on the WB. Wednesday nights, new time, 8 o'clock, new day, Wednesday. All right, Drew?
1: Here we go.
0: Yes?
1: Yes.
0: Yes?
1: Yes.
0: Paul?
7: Yes, sir.
0: All right.
1: I beg your pardon. Yes, sir.
0: Ready to rock? All right.
1: Paul, you're showing me up. Sorry.
0: Dylan?
12: Yeah.
0: 13?
12: You know it.
0: What's up?
12: Not much, bro.
0: All right, hold on a second. If this kid isn't currently getting laid, he's going to get laid the next 4 months.
7: If he calls you dog, he's already been laid.
0: That's true. That's true. Dylan?
12: Yeah.
0: You a cool kid?
12: I guess so.
0: What grade are you in?
12: 8.
0: How you doing with the ladies?
12: I'm doing all right.
0: Mm-hmm. Good. Yeah, you shouldn't care too much. Hold on a second. Let me just talk to these guys for a second.
1: Oh, my goodness.
0: I had a weird experience the other day because I don't have any of my yearbooks from junior high or high school or any class photos or anything like that because my parents are super cheap bastards, you know? Mm-hmm. So I wasn't like...
1: You mentioned that once or twice, by the way.
0: Have I brought that up?
1: Yeah, you brought that up a couple
0: times. I did mention my dad was a pussy?
1: Yeah.
0: Okay, fine, because I don't... You mentioned it. Here's my point. I think people get drunk and check out their yearbook or have a reunion or something. They scan through it every 7 or 8 years. I hadn't seen mine in like 25 years, like from the 8th grade.
1: Right.
0: And all the people who, all the chicks I recognize, I went down in my memories being smoking hot, and all the guys that were the good-looking guys, I went back and looked at them. Some of them weren't that good-looking.
1: Right.
0: They were cool.
1: Right.
0: They had it.
1: Right.
0: I don't know what it was. Do you know what I'm saying?
1: Yeah, that it at a young age doesn't stay it necessarily.
0: No, doesn't stay it, but it sure as hell works when you're in the 8th grade.
1: Yeah.
0: And even there were like some of these chicks that were like, and guys, oh, they're really popular and they're really cool and they all had tons of dates and they're all into each other and all this stuff. And then you go back and look at them and you go, that's a scrawny little kid. There's nothing good looking about that kid or that chick who was supposed to be smoking hot didn't turn out to be so hot.
1: So it is something created by the rest of the group.
0: Yeah, mm-hmm. Or whatever. You either got it or you don't have it.
1: Well,
0: but
1: Dylan's got it.
0: Dylan's got it, and there's something in it, and it shows up when you're about 6th, 7th grade, and if you don't got it...
1: You ain't got it.
0: Yeah.
1: Oh, Adam.
0: Oh,
1: I'm
0: man.
1: So sorry.
0: Yeah.
1: Yeah.
0: Yeah.
1: Brillo head is usually not part of it. Especially
0: no.
1: in the 70s.
0: Anything with the word head in
1: the
0: 70s. It, you know?
1: The comb over.
0: Yeah.
1: Yeah.
0: Yeah.
1: Yeah.
0: Yeah.
1: Okay. Hmm. Here we go.
0: Okay.
1: Dylan.
0: All right. Dylan?
13: Yeah.
0: All right. So, what's your question?
13: I want to know if, like, well, I know that if you get your clit pierced, it, like, isn't as sensitive.
1: Are you a girl?
0: Hold on. Let me say this about Dylan. This kid's got clit. I mean it. That's what I mean. Yeah, go ahead.
1: Is it a girl or boy?
14: But he's got older siblings.
0: This is Dylan the dude, right?
13: Yeah.
0: Yeah. Okay.
1: All right.
13: Yeah. All right. Well, I want to know if the same thing can happen to your tongue.
1: What happens to your clit?
7: I think Dylan's getting that he's about thinking about getting a tongue piercing, and if it hurts the same as getting a clit piercing, is it something he should go through with? Is this where you're going, Dylan?
0: I think he's looking for sensitivity.
7: Yeah. That's where he's going.
1: You see, with the clitoris, you lose your sensitivity. Is that what you're saying?
13: Yeah, because I like tasting stuff.
7: You like tasting stuff?
0: Yeah. You're into taste?
7: You're into taste?
0: What do you eat, a lot of those fruit roll-ups?
13: You know.
0: A lot of Lunchables?
1: Good and plenty.
13: Yeah.
0: You don't want to miss out on... You don't want to miss out on the Mike and Ikes and the fruit roll-ups.
13: Let me
0: tell you, because
7: you don't want to get your lung pierced because you're into breathing. So.
0: Yeah,
7: you know.
0: No, he likes his taste. I'm into taste.
7: Dylan. But that's part of it, isn't it? Taste is it.
1: Yeah.
0: No, because you know, I remember when I was 13. Man, you got a long life of eating fish sticks and fruit roll-ups.
7: Oh, sure.
0: And Lunchables.
7: You get the corn on the cob cut, and you get the whole deal.
0: Yeah, a lot of hot dog on a stick.
1: Corn dog.
7: So two roll pops stuck into.
0: A lot of Sunny D.
1: Yeah,
0: you don't want to miss out on that.
1: All right, Dylan, here's the deal.
7: I think he's trying to be cool, right?
1: Yeah, oh boy, is he. But Dylan, I worry, I'm not going to get into it, but I worry about why you'd want to do this, but so be it. There are two main... two main risks. One is that you get bleeding. They hit an artery and the tongue swells up and you obstruct your airway and you die because you can't breathe or you get a tracheostomy. And the second thing is infection, and I have seen brain abscesses because the infection actually tracks along the embryonal planes and get up into the brain. And so it'd be quite serious. So there you go. Those are the main things.
0: All right.
13: Okay.
7: Does that scare you at all, Dylan? Are you still going to go through with it?
13: I don't know.
7: Do the kids at school, any kids at school your age have tongue piercings?
13: No, but my girlfriend says that she would want one, so.
1: Well, guess what? No reputable, even irreputable
7: In six
1: place.
7: Weeks, you'll never remember her name.
1: It's going to do that to a 13-year-old.
13: So. Okay.
0: Yeah, just like I can't remember Esther Chiladenko.
1: Good times.
0: Oh, wait a minute. God damn it. I do remember.
1: Isn't she the one you lit the house on fire?
0: I lit her kitchen on fire.
7: That was Endless Love. That was in you. I saw that movie.
1: Not the house.
0: It was just the kitchen.
1: Yeah, you're not the house. Yeah.
0: Oh, my God. I got to... Her dad. Oh, my God.
7: Have you talked to Esther since then?
1: Yes, I think you did.
7: Let's get her on the line. Can we call Esther right now?
0: I had a 1-800-LOVE. I had a bad experience with lighting Esther's kitchen on fire. Her dad is this. Their dad, I swear to Christ, in the Israeli mafia.
1: Oh,
0: I mean,
1: really?
0: He's one of these guys.
1: Yeah.
0: You know those, like, they're, what is it, by the way? Like, every, you know, the thing that's funny is everybody has that dad they were scared of growing up.
1: Yeah.
0: Like you go, like, who had the scary dad? David Vendick. Like, everyone everyone knows the guy with the scary dad. Right. He'd come home from work pissed off. Mm-hmm. Like, whose bicycle's out on the goddamn drive. Yeah. Esty's dad was, I swear to God. Well, she wanted to go by Esty now.
1: Oh, yeah.
0: I swear to God.
1: You know her now?
0: Yeah.
1: Have I met her?
0: No, I don't think so. Dad was like in the Israeli mafia or something like that. This guy was like, one of these guys was just all 5 o'clock shadow,
1: all the time,
0: you know,
1: all the time.
0: All super, super huge, hairy forearms. You just saw two huge forearms. Right. And he was always yelling about something, you know?
1: Right. What happened?
0: I was over at Esther's house with my buddy Chris, and she split. And she said we could swim in her swimming pool during the summer. And as soon as she split, we just started running around the house looking through drawers, looking for stuff. And we found this pot, this big pot of hard wax in it. Like one of those pots you use to remove hair, like wax. Like, you see how those things work, Drew?
1: No.
0: Yeah. Paul knows what I'm talking about.
2: You put a stick on it, put it on your leg, and tear the hair off.
0: So we were staring at it, and both Chris and I had like a monobrow. So we said, let's heat this pot up and rip off our monobrow.
1: No way.
0: So we put it in the kitchen, and we turned the flame all the way up, and we went by the pool.
2: And you forgot.
0: And we hung out.
1: Oh, my God.
0: And we forgot about it. And when we came in, the pot had caught on fire.
2: Right. The wax was burning.
0: The wax is burning, and the wax is like plastic. You know when you burn plastic, you see these little pieces of soot that sail up in the air, and then they start clinging to everything?
1: Yes. Oh, my God.
0: So the kitchen curtain was effed up. And then here's where we really got into trouble. We messed up the hood vent, you know, like avocado-colored hood vent got all screwed up. So we grabbed the Easy-Off oven cleaner and sprayed it and swiped it, and the paint came off.
1: Oh.
0: That's when I knew there was permanent damage done, by the way.
2: This is the best story of the night.
0: So we had the windows wide open in the kitchen trying to aerate the place.
1: Did you smell the fire, or how did you find out?
0: We just came in at a certain point.
2: Cut to her dad driving home in the car, having
0: her
2: a bad day.
0: You know, her dad was a badass. He drove a Ranchero.
1: Oh, yeah.
2: So did mine. So did mine.
0: That's
2: absolutely
0: a badass.
2: Blue with the white stripe.
0: Drunken, hockey, forward driving a Ranchero. Just a drunken Israeli driving a Ranchero.
2: That's right.
0: So he pulls. Now, the thing that was crazy is the kitchen window was right on the street, like 8 feet away from the street. We had the windows wide open trying to ventilate the place. I was standing there, you know, like flapping my shirt trying to get the place thing. All of a sudden, Israeli mafia dad just pulls right up and stops right in front of the window. And he's just looking at me, and I'm looking at him. And Chris looks at him and goes, I'm gone. And he hides. He literally, he just runs and hides in the backyard. And I'm like, oh, my God, this is it. We're done. And
1: he pokes
0: his head out the window, and he goes, where is Esther? And I said, I don't know. She's not here. And she said, okay. And he puts it in gear and drives off.
1: Whoa.
0: And I was like, oh, my God, he didn't come in. How could he not come into his house? How often do you go home and not go into your house?
1: And then did you kick
2: He was going
1: staff.
2: To your family's house.
0: I don't know where he was going, yeah. So I immediately found Chris, like, cowering in a hamper in like, guest bedroom. I'm like, would you get your ass out here? So we got to start cleaning this place up. So every time we cleaned up, the stuff would settle again, and then it would smear, and then there's black soot everywhere, and eventually we just had to pack our tent
2: up. Did you ever get the eyebrow into it? Well,
0: never did get the brow. And we split, and I remember the phone ringing at my house an hour later. It was Essie's mom. P.O.'d. And you know, she did one of those things. Let me talk to your parents. I was like, they're not here. By the way, If I say my dad's not here, you know he's either dead or I'm lying. Because my dad's never left
1: anywhere.
0: The house in 18 years.
2: It's too cheap.
0: It's too cheap to go anywhere. Even walking burns food, which burns calories, which costs money.
2: It costs money to walk.
0: So I said, not here. She was screaming at me the whole time. We need a new kitchen. You know how these moms go nuts? You know, we got to tear everything out, and the refrigerator's ruined, and everything's ruined. And I talked her down, got off the phone with her, and the following morning, Esther called me, and she said, look, I'm going out to my grandma's house in Pasadena, and I want some company. I'm bored. You got to drive with me. You owe me, you know? And I was like, all right, I'll ride with you. Come pick me up. And I was out in my driveway. She came pulling up, and her mom was in the car.
7: Mm-hmm.
0: And I realized, set up.
1: Ambush.
0: Ambush. Oh. Ambush.
1: What did you do?
0: I was like, I wanted to run and hide with Chris in the hamper. I was right. Piled in the car, shut the door, and started in on me all the way to Pasadena. Wow. Yeah, it was rough.
1: Wow. What was the point of that for mom?
0: I think the point was, is you got no money, your loser dad's got no money, I'm at least going to yell at you for 30 miles.
7: Oh, and that'll be that. To her.
0: Yeah.
1: How did she leave it? What was the final sort of...
0: I don't know. She knew I was so anguished.
7: But don't you think it serves her right for keeping a ball of wax in a bowl around some of the house?
1: By the way, what's with Esther leaving a couple of J.O.'s

0: play Marco Polo. We didn't know any better.
1: Yeah,
0: right. Yeah. Gus?
2: Yeah, what's going on?
0: 21. There, that's a good name. That's your buddy, Gus. Yeah.
2: My parents were probably stoned when they named me that.
0: Nah, I would say drunk. Go ahead there, Gus.
2: I've been with my fiance for quite a while, and every time we have sex, it's usually, 45 minutes into it, she gets dry.
3: Most women will start to dry at about 10 or 15 minutes.
0: Really?
3: Yeah. Mm. So you got to finish up quicker.
4: 45 minutes. Wow.
3: That's kind of crazy. 45.
4: Can we get a round of applause for him?
3: Well, maybe not.
0: You can't, but we can.
4: Yeah, okay. Thank you very much. Well,
3: yeah, most women aren't really sort of
0: interested.
4: Well, maybe Gus is short for gusto.
3: They're not set up. They're not sort of wired, but they're sort of able to withstand.
0: They're not plumbed that way.
3: Yeah.
4: Wow.
2: Yeah. I was also wondering, is there anything, she can take or she can do to prolong it, to keep it from happening?
4: It's not that he's selfish. He just wants to know.
3: Gus, wrap it up quick. Wrap it up.
2: You're hurting her. I don't give mine,
4: Way to go, Gus.
3: Well, figure it out. You're hurting her. You're harming her.
4: Now, what is the average time for intercourse anyway? Is there an average time?
3: The average is, I was reading some data on this the other day, it's about 7 minutes.
4: Really?
3: Yeah.
0: Gus. Yeah, you're
4: doing good, Gus, so a lot of girls appreciate that.
0: Yeah. Not yours.
4: Not yours.
2: She does, because she asked me to marry her.
4: She asked you? Run.
2: She asked me.
4: Mm. 45 minutes, huh?
3: How old is she?
2: She's 21.
0: You ever suffered any head trauma?
2: No.
4: Take your time, Gus. No. Take your time,
3: the
4: brother.
3: Pot.
0: Yeah, Gus,
3: pot thing.
0: Smoke a ton of weed?
2: No, she's a very intelligent female who goes to college, and she's going to get her liberal arts degree. She wants to be a teacher.
0: Right, but why is she marrying you?
2: I guess because I'm in the Navy and she's attracted to a man in uniform, I guess. I don't know.
3: Yeah, okay. That's what the details.
4: At least it's not aesthetic. Yeah.
0: So, Gus, here's the, what are you, boatswain's
2: no, I'm an airman, actually. I work on the F-18 Super Hornet.
4: Ooh, what's your rank,
0: Super
4: sir?
0: Super Hornet.
2: I'm an E-2. Yeah.
0: What do you do on that Super Hornet?
2: I work on all the avionics. Anything that has to do with computers on the aircraft, that's what I work on.
0: Nice. Are you on a battleship?
2: No, currently I'm stationed in Lemoore, California.
0: Hmm. They say those battleships are like floating cities.
3: I mean
0: aircraft carriers. Yeah. Floating cities. All right. Mm-hmm. Hey, I'm an aircraft carrier. Hey, why don't you see if you can have an orgasm, say, by minute 19?
2: By minute 19.
3: Kind of work on other...
0: Do you think you could do that?
4: And then maybe go again in half an hour.
3: Right,
4: and
3: incorporate some other activities into your sessions that are just intercourse.
0: Are you not able to have an orgasm faster than 45 minutes?
2: There was one time her mom... She lives with her parents still. Her mom left to go pick up her little sister, and we had about 10 or 15 minutes of time there, and it was about 10 or 15 minutes, and I had gotten an orgasm.
3: So you're able.
0: Plus...
2: I am able.
0: You got to
2: figure... I was just trying to beat the clock.
0: Another 3 minutes to rearrange the stuffed animals on the kid sister's bed.
4: Is there a condition that when men can't climax...
3: Sure.
4: What's that? What's it caused by?
3: Delayed or... Well, sometimes medication. Sometimes it's just how the guys are. Some guys can take a long time.
4: Sensitivity issues.
3: Yeah, just how they're wired. Some guys can't have orgasm at all during intercourse. They have to sort of finish themselves off.
4: But they... Mm-hmm. Oh, I see. But they can maintain the erection. They just can't have the erection. Interesting.
0: Right. Mm.
3: That Paul would appreciate your sort of interpretation of your understanding of rape.
4: Whoa.
0: Well,
4: I'm not a big fan. Can I just go
3: I
4: on the record?
3: You'd appreciate this. I just feeling you just enjoy this.
0: Why do you want to talk about rape?
4: Come on.
3: No, I'm just feeling that.
4: I'm interested.
0: Well,
4: forgive me.
0: Okay. I'm saying, Paul.
4: Yes.
0: Rape is not a sexual crime. It is a violent crime where you come at the end. That's true.
4: So,
0: loves that,
4: so this
0: way.
4: Is the warped humor. I have to come
0: this
4: to this little
0: humor.
4: Room with
0: it's it with this.
4: With,
0: it's not. It's not a crime of sexuality. It's a crime of violence, pure and simple.
3: Just like
0: aggravated assault. If I came into your, let's say you were behind the counter at a liquor store, and I came in there and I asked for a pack of cigarettes and I pistol whipped you and bashed you over the head, knocked you to the ground, and then came, it would be no
4: different
0: than that.
3: That's rape.
0: That'd be no different.
4: And then
0: no
4: came.
0: Different. And
4: it's
0: then

0: change. It is no different.
1: Well, wouldn't that
0: vehicular? Like if I ran you over while you're crying and ejaculate. It's like every violent crime that you come in.
1: At the end of it,
0: you're
2: not at the end necessarily, but you have to.
1: So that's your definition of rape.
0: Well, that's rape. It's a violent crime where you come, but it's not a
2: not sexual.
1: You know, I have rarely had a situation where the word rape and then a good laugh at the end.
0: It's not as sexual. Not
1: I
0: sexual.
1: Understand.
0: Now
2: could there be sexual about it?
0: I don't know why. Just because you're coming,
2: just because you're ejaculating.
0: Yeah, just because you're ejaculating. You've had plenty of instances in your life where you've ejaculated. It's not been sexual at all, right?
1: I've actually turned down roles in movies and TV shows because I didn't want to put myself in a situation where I would have to perform something like that.
0: Really?
1: Absolutely.
0: Like
1: and
0: what?
1: I don't think I could, off the top of my head, remember one of them, but I've had hundreds, well, maybe thousands of auditions in my career. I've been here since 87 and been in this a long time.
0: Yeah.
1: And I've just, I've just been, and many times, unable to, even when I'm in my rehearsal process, to get myself to a place where I could justify that type of performance because it's just too...
3: I don't know, it's compensation.
0: Wow.
1: I don't know, man. I think a lot...
2: I'm a rapist.
0: Drew, please.
1: No,
0: please.
1: It's just, you know, I consider myself a fairly kind of intelligent and sensitive guy, but I'm a big guy and I've had to be in a lot of violent situations and I know that...
0: In the bedroom?
3: In life, not just in place.
1: Yeah, I know where you're sitting, too.
2: But in life, not just in
1: I just
2: roles.
1: Think that, I just don't think I'm, I think you're in the entertainment business as well, you understand that things that
0: Barely.
1: You do can become very, they can be hurtful, and you know.
0: Well, here's the, I see these.
1: Can you perform, could you do a scene, say, where you had to rape a girl, and
0: maybe if it was my mom or something, but I don't think it's stranger. No.
1: Set up.
2: He did a scene where he has sex with his mom. Right?
0: Oh, in the man show?
1: Oh, yes. I have no problem with that.
0: Yeah.
1: Oh, okay. I'm very Oedipal myself. You have to kill your father.
0: That's my real mom.
1: That's a Greek play, isn't it?
0: Yeah, you know, no, it's true. You watch some of these movies. Like, I think I was watching a couple months back on, I don't know, Cinemax or Showtime or something. They had the Ted Bundy story. Mm. And, you know, whoever that poor actor had to play Ted Bundy is like, you know, always receiving oral sex and hitting someone with a brick and, like, crying at the same time. You just think to yourself, like, as an actor, just, I mean, my hat's off to the guy, but I wouldn't want to. You know what I mean?
2: Eef.
0: Too weird.
2: Yeah.
0: You know, and just I won't get
1: I think
0: into
1: I
0: that.
1: Could do that easier than I could do the, you know, the rape thing.
0: Well, he
1: I,
0: is
1: I think
0: raping.
1: I have a real...
0: He's raping and killing.
1: Yeah, yeah. I just don't
0: you
1: think
0: don't
1: I
0: mind
1: could
0: the
1: do
0: killing
1: the,
0: part.
1: I don't mind the killing. I'll kill anybody.
0: Yeah.
1: I mean, we could go through the motions now, but I think that the raping would be... I think it would...
0: But
1: it
0: what
1: is.
0: About raping and killing? It's tough because it's one thing you love and the other thing you loathe.
1: I think
0: you know
1: I'm an
0: I mean?
1: Overprotective person. I'm protective of my girlfriend, protective of my sister, I'm protective of my mother. I'm very protective of I guess,
0: women.
1: Yeah, I find it, you know, a hideous.
0: What if your portrayal of
1: there
0: a
1: must
0: rapist
1: be something that could, you're. What?
0: Well, what if your portrayal as a rapist could help rape victims and help
1: yeah,
0: people
1: there's that
0: are
1: argument
0: to solve
1: too. I think there's
0: crime.
1: Better actors than me out there that could probably do that.
2: Like Hatch.
1: Yeah,
0: you
1: could do it.
0: Hack. Here's another one of our
4: in order to reach these kids, Hack will have to become a rapist.
1: Well, you heard that old joke. You ever hear that joke? There's a sick joke going around. One of my friends tells it, and he says, an old man and a young girl, or an old man, an older man is walking with a shovel through the woods with a young girl, and she says, gosh, it's really scary here in these woods. And he goes, you think it's scary now? I got to walk out of here alone.
2: Oh.
1: Yeah, so it's it's that kind of a fun joke.
0: Yeah, it's a fun
1: it's
0: joke.
1: It's a lift-me-up joke.
0: Good times.
2: Awful.
0: What, any more rape talk you got to get out of your system, Drew?
2: Done.
0: Okay.
2: It's out. Done.
0: All right. Paul Johansson, you know, he's a gentleman. He's a lover. He's a fighter.
2: Good.
0: He's potentially a homicidal maniac.
2: But not a rapist.
0: Right now.
2: Not.
0: But not a rapist. But
4: a rapist.
0: He doesn't rape live people. I'm just thinking, after he kills me, what might he do with my limp corpse?
2: Ew.
0: You know what I'm saying?
2: Yeah.
0: That's all I'm thinking.
2: Mm-hmm.
0: Paul Johansson's here
2: put
0: tonight.
2: Put out the wax bowl.
0: From One Tree Hill, Wednesday nights, 8 o'clock, WWWWB. We'll take a quick break. Be right back after this. Yeah. We on?
1: Yep.
0: Yeah. What is up? Yeah. Paul Johansson here tonight from One Tree Hill. Wednesday nights, 8 o'clock on the WB. Let's see. Who were we going to talk to, Drew?
2: Heather.
0: Heather? Mm-hmm. All right. Heather?
3: Yeah?
0: You're 20?
3: Correct.
0: Yeah. What's up?
3: Yeah. Well, right after my husband and I got married about a year and a half ago, he told me that he had been sexually abused from the time he was about 8 until right after we started dating. And,
2: who was it?
1: Whoa, hold on.
0: Perfectly normal, perfectly healthy.
2: Who was sexually abusing him? Who was
0: right it? After you started?
2: Yeah. Who was it?
3: It was a family, quote-unquote, friend.
2: Was it a guy or a girl?
3: A guy.
2: Uh-oh. Yeah.
0: Oh, yeah. Well, true. The girl's not sexually abusing. That's not abuse.
2: Well, if you started when he was
0: that's
2: a kid.
0: That's called a mitzvah.
5: You're talking about 11 or 12 years of abuse, she's saying, though.
2: Yeah, that's bad.
3: Yeah.
2: Heather, he's going to have some identity issues, probably.
0: What? How long have you guys been going out?
3: Well, we've been married now for about 18 months.
2: Yeah.
3: And we dated for, like, about that much before that.
0: So he got abused from 11 to 17, essentially.
3: From like 8 to 20, actually.
2: Oh my God!
5: Mm-hmm.
3: Yeah,
5: just 12 years.
2: Well, same guy.
0: Wait a minute. How old is he now?
3: He's 23.
0: Oh, so he's 3 years older. Okay,
2: same
0: that's
2: guy.
0: That math.
3: What's
2: same
3: that?
2: Guy. Same guy the entire time.
3: Yeah, same guy. Yeah.
0: Was the guy at the wedding?
3: No. He of course, you know, had thought that was just a horrible idea that he would, you know, want to marry somebody, and
2: okay.
0: Does the guy who victimized your husband, do you think he feels like your husband was his boyfriend?
3: That's how he treated it, and actually the guy's wife knew about it and thought it was similar to that, which is really sick. But
2: why aren't you guys reporting this to the police? Absolutely. Why don't you call the police on this one?
3: He's actually out of state now. We don't know where he is.
0: Yeah. Well, that's the whole thing with criminals. They don't often just show up at the prison and let themselves in like Otis from
5: Mayberry.
0: Doesn't
5: stop you from reporting it.
0: You actually have to go find him sometimes.
2: Why did he leave the state?
3: After we got married, he just left. I don't know.
0: Oh, okay.
5: But do you think that maybe if this guy's done it to this boy, that maybe he's done to other boys that are underage and should be stopped?
2: Right. That's the point. Yeah, for sure.
3: I don't know. Yeah.
5: Well,
0: yeah. Well, Heather, we do know. This is not something you get out of your system or it's it's not like...
5: Has your husband been in therapy?
3: No, but I don't know. I'm not afraid about him becoming a pedophile because... you know, I do understand a lot of what it's all about and the control issues and everything. And
5: why did you marry him, darling, if you have these issues now?
0: Wait a minute. Hold on a second. Yeah. Bogus. Drew says bogus. But it's got a lot of specific information.
2: It does.
0: Was she crying or laughing?
5: It sounded like she was laughing.
0: Sounded like she was laughing to me, too. Oh, hell. What the hell? Let's talk to her. Heather.
3: Yeah?
0: Bogus?
3: No.
2: What are you doing?
3: What's up?
0: Are you crying?
3: I am crying.
2: About what?
0: Why? Well, what do you mean about what, Drew?
2: No, she was said, I understand all this is no big deal, and then breaks into tears. So what is it you're crying about?
3: I don't know. It's just really hard for me. I'm just afraid.
2: Of what?
3: I don't know. My aunt had a similar thing happen to her. And
2: what
3: she had, like, a breakdown when she was in her 30s, and she's still on medication for it and everything. I'm just afraid that he might just lose it.
0: Yeah. Well, you would, I mean, that's not totally unfounded.
5: And it might not be a bad thing if he loses it and he gets help.
0: Yeah.
5: Covers it.
0: You just hope he's not behind the wheel.
2: Here's what happens with the guys. They don't necessarily develop severe psychiatric pathology where they're psychotic or they need to be chronically institutionalized or anything like that. They don't lose it, so to speak.
3: Yeah.
2: They have trouble. They're prone to drug and alcoholism. They're prone to have issues around sexual identity, meaning he may like men and not really be talking to you about that. And they have about a 60% chance of acting out themselves on kids.
3: Wow. Yeah.
2: So it's something that if he doesn't get treatment and help for, you're going to have some issues here. So I don't understand why we're not talking about how to get him to treatment.
3: Well, he's in the Air Force, and he's kind of afraid that that's going to hurt him.
2: So you go to the, there's tons of medical services there.
5: And they have counselors.
2: You go, you go to the psychiatric services. It's by definition confidential. And you go in and you get treatment.
3: And you don't think that's going to, because like when he's going, when he was getting into the Air Force, they wanted to know if he had ever had counseling or anything.
2: Right.
0: Yeah, yeah. So, well, now he's in.
5: The least thing you need to worry about is his career. You need to worry about his health and his mental health.
0: Best day of his life if they tossed him out of the Air Force.
3: Yeah.
5: If you love him, you know, you really. Yeah. And you need to get this other guy, you need to report it to the police and get details on where he's
0: Heather.
5: At.
3: Yeah.
0: Yes, you must go to the law, and he must get help. And marrying somebody who's been through this before they go into counseling is like buying a car, a used car, before it gets pulled from the lake.
2: Mm-hmm.
0: You know what I mean? It's like pull it out, dry it off, clean it up, start it up, and then maybe we can see about. Yeah. Don't. It's still at the bottom of the lake.
2: But she didn't
0: don't
2: know.
0: Don't buy it.
2: She didn't know until after they're married.
0: I don't know if she knew about that. And by the way, this 11 years thing, or however many years this went on, 12 years.
2: Something's wrong with that story.
5: Mm-hmm.
0: Well, it transcends just out-and-out molestation because now the guy's 19, the guy's 20.
2: And they're still having sex.
0: And they're still going at it.
2: Right, and he's got a girlfriend now, and he's still having sex with a guy.
5: Right, and she should get
2: 3 months into his relationship with her.
0: All right, wait a minute. One last thing. Heather.
3: Yeah?
0: No kids, you two.
3: My baby's actually right beside me.
0: All right. Well, throw it out the window. I'll have a better chance.
2: Get him some treatment, for God's sakes.
0: Please get him some treatment and
2: He might do something to the kid.
0: More kids.
3: Yeah. Well, she is our only one, but I don't know.
2: Than that, so.
0: I know, but you're 20. You're due to crap out another 15 at this rate. Take it easy. No more kids. Yeah. He gets therapy. You have no more kids. Everything smooths out. All right?
3: Yeah.
0: All right. All right. All right, everybody.
2: Oh, my.
0: Whew, Lord. And, yes, this guy needs to be brought to justice. Sean?
6: Let's get it on.
0: What's up?
2: What does that mean?
6: Hey, what's up? Oh, first of all, I want to give you guys credit where credit is due. Thank you for scaring my ass straight, getting me on the straight and narrow.
0: Thank you.
6: You guys took my call a couple years ago and pretty much made me turn around myself. And because of that, I got off my self-destructive path, my kids have a father now, and everything's starting to fall into place. I just want to say thank you. I cannot thank you enough.
0: Wow.
2: There you go.
6: On behalf of my kids, I cannot thank you enough.
0: What were you doing?
6: I was infidelity. I was kept trying to work out things with my wife, and it just wasn't happening. We kept going through this cycle. We kept doing the crazy dance.
0: Mm-hmm.
6: And I called you guys, and I was totally expecting pretty much some cut and dry, you know, point A to point B advice. But, Drew, you totally ripped into me. Oh my God, I was pissed after that call. You really ripped into me, and I carried that anger around for a couple of weeks because.
0: You were cheating on your wife.
6: Well, it was one of those things where I was doing that.
0: All right. Let me explain why Drew rips into cheaters. Not that he minds cheating. It's just his wife listens, and he has to act insulted when other people cheat
2: because she's
0: listening. Yeah, that's how it goes.
2: No.
0: Drew's like, huh? Oh, my. That's an attack on your family.
2: It is.
0: Sweetie, you listening? You hear that? You hear what my radio persona thinks of cheating?
2: It's a compensation, what you're saying. Yeah. How dare you? How dare you?
0: Yeah.
6: Good day, sir.
0: Good day. All right, now what are you saying, Sean? Fantastic. So now everything's cool.
6: I'm saying I'm not back with my wife, but I saw what I was doing. That was my rock bottom. I broke the cycle. I stopped doing the crazy dance with her. I refused to. I've been going to church. I've been listening to Loveline every night. I've been reading Cracked and all sorts of other crap and doing everything.
0: All right, good for you.
2: Sean,
0: another success story.
2: Well done.
6: Another Loveline success story.
0: Yeah.
6: And my kids play Adam Carolla in the pool, so there you go. Just
2: add Very good. Closes the loop.
6: So I was watching TV the other day, and I saw they're doing a little Comedy Central commercial where they're showing you the new shows coming out, and it said new series Adam Carolla, and there's a picture of Adam Carolla's mug. And I said,
0: oh really?
6: What? I have heard nothing of this on Loveline, and I couldn't find anything on IMDb or anything. Yeah.
0: We try not to talk about things other than my high school football stories and how much I hate my dad.
6: Yes.
0: On the show. We don't plug anything on this show.
2: I have a show starting next week on Discovery Health Channel.
6: Discovery Health Series, that's right.
2: Yeah.
0: Yeah, well, this is about Adam Carolla.
2: I know, I'm just saying.
5: It's a weekly anthology series?
2: It's a weekly show, yeah.
0: Okay. When did this turn into Drew's show?
7: Adam!
0: Carolla! Yeah. Okay, so here's the deal. Sean, it's a half-hour nightly show after the Daily Show.
6: Oh, okay.
0: All right, so, yeah.
6: Is it just you talking about your dad in high school football?
0: Pretty much. Yeah.
2: What else are you going to talk about?
0: Yeah.
6: It's like a Loveline extension.
0: Yeah, I think sort of Larry King with fluid in his body. All right.
6: No suspenders?
0: Nah, one. Thank you.
2: A suspender.
0: A suspender attached to a underpant. Go Tarzan style. This one crosses over, goes that way. One nut showing.
2: It's all class.
0: All class. All right, should we take a break? Yeah, I wonder what that was. At Comedy Central. I'm sure it was a horrible picture. That'll be, I don't know when that starts. August. Beginning of.
2: Well, I'm actually going to need Loveline listeners' help next Wednesday to turn on Discovery Health Channel at 10 o'clock or 9 o'clock. I'm not sure what time it is.
0: We better figure that out.
2: I will. By Wednesday, I'll figure
0: it out. Another show that may be on at 9 o'clock, One Tree Hill.
5: Oh, it is. But you can TiVo your name, Dr. Drew.
0: 8 o'clock.
5: Oh, and then they can find out what time it's on.
2: Yeah, but not our listeners don't have TiVo, do they?
5: I think a lot of people are getting it.
2: I hope so. But our listeners?
0: Nah.
2: I just need them to turn the TV on.
0: All right. Let's take a little break. Paul Johansson here tonight. And we'll be right back after this. Hey, everybody. Loveline. I'm Adam. That's Dr. Drew. Paul Johansson's here tonight. He is from One Tree Hill. He plays Dan Scott. He's the big hunky guy with the cast on his arm. Wednesday nights, 8 o'clock on the WB. New time. New day. New everything. Old scripts, though, ironically. It's going with the same ones from season one.
2: Oh, nice.
0: But you know what they're doing? They're mixing up the pages.
2: Oh, wow. That'd be interesting.
0: Yeah, so it'd be like page 1, page 9, page 3, page 46.
2: Great.
0: It's not going to make sense, but you should watch it. It's going
2: to
0: be
2: hard to stop watching.
0: It's going to be a train wreck, yeah.
2: <It's good. laughs>
0: I would like to do a 1-hour drama where that was the whole thing. We write the script, and then we throw it in one of those, we hit it with a leaf blower, and we have the gardener put it back together in whatever order. We do it exactly the same as it comes out.
2: Oh, yes.
0: Yeah? We call the show One Mad Lib or something like that. We'll work it out. Yeah?
2: Yeah, perfect.
0: All right. Let's talk to Aaron. Masturbates. Listen, the name Aaron, does it need two A's at the top? You know what I mean?
5: Yeah. It's an old Hebrew name, isn't it?
0: Seems like it. I'd say we could get away with one. Oh, let me tell you something bad. I had to bite my lip.
2: Okay.
0: I got a new assistant. Huh. It's a long story. Super gay. Fine with that part. He was spelling his name to somebody on the phone the other day.
2: You went off after him.
0: No, I just had to bite my lip. His name's Matthew. He was like M-A-T-T-H.
2: Yeah.
0: I was like, ugh. Two T's with the Matthew.
2: Yeah.
0: Dude, a lot of people do that.
2: Yeah.
0: Really?
2: It's usually a last name that does that, though.
0: Yeah. Oh. Oh. My sister's name is Lauren. She tried to change it to L-A-U-R-Y-N.
2: Oh.
0: I was like, are you high? You think I'm doing that? By the way, I never write your name down, so there you go. I just say it. And when I say it, I'm going to think Ian.
5: But there was a time, I think in the early 1900s when there was a movement in America to truncate words or to make them more phonetic and to even spell them without...
0: Yeah, that's what I'm about.
5: There was a big movement. I mean,
2: I like the way Saturday Night Live once had a skit where they were going to shorten the alphabet and make L-M-N-O one letter.
0: Oh, yeah. I like that whole, phonetic truncation thing because that's how I spell anyway. Yeah. Even when I'm trying, that's how I spell. Aaron?
8: Yeah.
0: You're 23.
7: That's correct.
0: What's up?
7: Not much. You guys rock.
0: Thanks.
7: I'm trying to settle something with my girlfriend here. We were having a conversation about a week ago, and we were talking about masturbation. I asked her how many times she masturbated, you know, and she said that she masturbates maybe once a week, if that. And I was like, oh, well, then she asked me, and I told her that I masturbate about 4 to 6 times a day.
0: Mm-hmm.
7: And she flipped out. Like, she thought that was the most disgusting thing she had ever heard, and she thinks that I'm not normal. And
0: You freaked her out. By the way, why get into these stupid conversations? This is one thing you learn when you get older, that stupid, we're going to come clean,
5: young
0: BS.
5: And you know what the truth is? He did tell the truth.
0: I know. And now it's haunting.
5: So he should be allowed to tell the truth and not be like, you know.
0: Well, you can confess to a murder. Doesn't mean you get let go.
2: Yeah, truth does not
0: doesn't set anyone free. Yeah. Well, it actually sets you free in the sense that you break up.
5: You're calling out her inability to accept him as he is. So
0: yeah, but we don't need to know everything about everyone. And when you get older, you just realize you don't need to know all that. How many people you've been with? And I was with this person once that did this or did that or whatever. And here's how often I beat off or any of that nonsense. You just leave it alone.
2: Aaron, are you spending money doing this?
7: Spending money?
2: Yeah, like
7: no, I mean, I got like hand-me-down porns, you know.
2: Are you doing anything dangerous? Are you hurting yourself physically?
7: No.
2: Are you going to prostitutes or anything of that nature?
7: No.
0: How about your girl though, knowing that you're thinking of someone other than her, you know, 5-6 times a day?
2: Does that bug her?
7: Yeah, that bugs her a little bit.
5: That's what this is about.
7: But I mean, she's got to accept that. I mean, I told her, you know, no matter what a guy says, they watch porn, period.
2: Okay, let me ask a couple more questions. Is there shame involved with this? Do you feel out of control with it? Like you'd like to do less?
7: Not at all.
2: Were you sexually abused growing up?
7: No.
0: All right.
2: There you go.
0: I just learned to lie. Let me say this.
2: Well, now learn to keep private things private. How about that?
0: How about this, Drew? Think about this for a second. I was giving a little sperm sample at the fertility clinic. Well, that was a couple weeks ago.
2: Oh, yeah, yeah.
0: Let's check it out, you know. Yeah. We're trying to get pregnant,
2: yeah.
0: Andrew.
2: Yeah.
0: And I thought to myself, you know, this was just to have the thing checked out. But if you do go for artificial insemination, they need another sperm sample.
2: Mm-hmm.
0: And they send you into the room with a stack of gents and a couple of movies. So that means your kid, you were thinking of candy samples. When you inseminate, when you actually had your kid. Like the sperm that produced your kid, yeah, you know, that was...
5: Yeah, that's not exactly...
0: That was Christy Canyon. Yeah.
5: That sperm
0: Everybody.
5: Was made 6 weeks earlier anyway, wasn't it?
0: Yeah.
5: Something to that effect?
0: By the way, I can get some of Paul's sperm. That's good sperm.
5: But, you know, this kid
0: Hold
5: just
0: on,
5: called...
0: Let's
2: how do you
0: get
2: plan
0: away,
2: to do
0: let's
2: that?
0: Get away Paul's.
5: Let's take another perspective on
0: how
5: this
0: do I,
5: thing.
0: I'm not going to be able to do it without your help, first off. The kid's
5: I got
0: weak.
5: One hand. How
0: he's
5: am I supposed to... I can't even hold the material to look at.
0: I'll get it out of you. Don't you worry. Just look. Wow. You need to just focus. Close your eyes.
5: Yeah.
0: I'm just saying that's some world class sperm there.
5: But you guys, you're telling this guy that you
0: I'm
5: know,
0: not done with your sperm.
5: Oh, jeez. I'm trying to get off the subject.
0: Well, if you
5: where's the wax
0: that,
5: bowl? Pass the wax bowl.
0: All right, go ahead. I'm sorry.
5: I just think this kid. Listen, my opinion is, you guys know I'm not going to come in here and agree with everything you're saying. You probably won't ever invite me back again. But
0: no,
5: I think the kid's right. He's a kid. You just said it yourself. Hey, you're young. He's a kid. He's going to masturbate. He's being honest about it.
0: True.
5: And what we're telling him is to lie.
0: Yes.
5: What I'm saying is, hey, maybe your girlfriend, the other approach would be for her to open her mind and say, hey, instead of you masturbating 5 times a day, maybe, you know, we'll play around a little bit more together safely or whatever you do and incorporate her. I mean, why does it have to be without her?
0: Well,
5: you know?
0: Let me say this. He's 23, which isn't a kid.
5: Well,
0: you know, he's not 19. He's on the cusp.
5: Okay.
0: He's young.
2: That's
0: he's 23. Drew was through with medical school. Through with medical
2: school?
0: Well,
2: I was 24, I was through.
0: All right, so you're well into medical school and beating off 9-10 times a day. The point is...
2: Other things keep me busy.
0: When you tell When you tell your gal pal that you're having at yourself once, twice a day, that's perfectly fine.
1: He didn't offer.
0: Well, he brought it up, basically, want to know what she was doing. But here's my point. You tell a chick who does it once a week, you do it once a day, and they're
1: don't
0: like...
1: Don't women generally do it less anyway?
0: A lot less. Yeah. They're like, all right, that's what a guy does. When you start saying six, seven times a day... You freak them out a little
2: bit.
0: She's
2: thinking every time you go to the bathroom, every time I don't see you, that's what you're doing. That's gross.
0: Right. Now look, it's maybe she should be able to handle it.
1: Does he have a job?
2: I mean, right.
0: Well, I think this is it.
1: Yeah.
0: Aaron.
8: Yeah.
0: All right.
2: Do you have a job?
8: I'm unemployed.
1: Yeah. Oh, there you go. I'd maybe be at it too if I was unemployed.
2: Yeah. Focus on some other activity. This is, you know, again, one of the things you sort of use as a qualifier of whether or not somebody has sexual addiction is consequence.
0: Yeah.
2: And if it's preventing you from getting on with other things, if it's destroying a relationship, it could be sexual addiction. So.
0: Well, let me say something too. Guys will get depressed. They'll not be busy, and they'll start beating off too much. Right. And then they get into these shame spirals.
2: That's true.
0: Devil makes work for idle hands.
2: Absolutely.
0: Yes.
1: Well, this idle applies hand. Really well to
0: idle
1: that.
0: Idle hand. No, really, it really does. Guys, really
2: then they
0: young,
2: get more ashamed, more disgusted, they masturbate more.
0: Males. Young males need to be in, like, the military, trying out for some sports franchise, doing on a construction crew where they get up at 6 every morning and they come home and collapse at 5 in the afternoon. You know, I mean, need to take those guys and work them. Otherwise, society's going to have a problem. You know what I'm saying?
2: Drown in semen.
0: Drowning in semen and tsunami. Yes,
1: but I applaud you for being honest. And I say stay
0: you
1: the course, being honest,
0: anybody.
1: And find a girl that's going to be a little more understanding and open-minded, you'll get through this. Get
0: times,
1: a job.
0: 7 times a day is going to be a tough sell for almost any girl.
1: We can get you a job on TV. You'll be perfect.
0: You need to find a girl you haven't told this to before and shut your pie hole. That's my advice. We'll take a quick break. We'll be right back after this. Some thanks are due. First, I want to thank Paul for coming in here tonight. One Tree Hill, Wednesday night, 8:00 on the WB. Come back anytime.
1: Hey, thanks for having me.
0: He's a thought-provoking guest.
2: Yes,
0: true.
2: Indeed.
0: Yes,
2: challenging.
0: All right.
1: I didn't mean to give you a hard time.
0: No, it was part. Well, everything you did was perfect. You did exactly what a guest should do. Now leave. I want to thank a big tip of the hat to phone screener Brian. This is his last night with us. He's been with us for a number of years and is surely appreciated. And will be,
1: are you gay, Brian?
0: Missed.
8: I am.
0: All right. That's him, everybody. God bless phone screener Brian. We wish him well. I want to thank engineers Michelle and... Junior producer Lauren, senior producer Anne, the magic fingered one, the Liberace of the potentiometers, everyone. Engineer Anderson and engineer Chris, and who the hell else? Oh, Patricia, the new phone screener as well. Good job. So, until next time, this is Adam Carolla for Dr. Drew saying. Drew, doesn't bother you. You don't have to talk at all at the end of the show.
2: It's nice.
0: We get paid the same.
2: Right. What are you going to do?
0: Saying mahalo.
2: Yes, sir, Ms. Carolla.
9: This has been Loveline. Loveline. The opinions expressed on this show are not necessarily those of the staff, management, sponsors, or this station. The producer for Loveline is Ann Eagold. Loveline is a presentation of Westwood One Entertainment.

0: Hey, everybody, it's Loveline. I'm Adam, that's Dr. Drew.
1: Hard to know when the show actually begins now.
0: I know. We've had the same opening for so long.
1: So long.
0: That we're just sort of trained. Drew and I are sitting here talking about God knows what, 3-4 seconds before the show begins. And then, we got it down to the second. But now we have a new cold opening.
1: We try to talk to the second the show starts, and we're not sure when that second has arrived.
0: Yeah. Anderson, I'm going to need a pre-finger now. You understand?
1: You need the wind-up, like the...
0: He just gave me the middle finger.
1: That's nice.
0: I'm going to need the 5-4-3-2 pow finger now.
1: I can do that.
0: Just for 6 years until I get used to this one. All right. Well, as we were talking about last night, first off, Loveline, phone number 1-800-LOVE-191. Dr. Drew over there. Drew, don't look through the planner. It's always distracting for you. As I was talking about last night, about 9 months ago, I started screaming that we need to get out of this godforsaken building before they start building the huge complex that is 4 feet from our building.
1: Mm-hmm.
0: Not on the next lot in our building. You understand?
1: Yeah.
0: We used to have parking, for instance. You could park your car where you worked. Mm-hmm. And now it's out on the street. There's never anything. There's trucks pulling out. But I said to Drew, please, let's not leave this. Let's not leave this place when they're done with the building, because that'll be 9 months of us walking over dirt and stepping over potholes. And, of course, tonight I'm walking in down this corridor that gets narrower and narrower because there's more and more junk, and got labor emptying a wet vac into a floor drain, just blocking the entire thing with just... whatever you'd suck up using a shop vac in a place that wasn't completed.
1: Ugh.
0: Yeah, toilet overflowed or something. I'm stepping through that. And I just thought, this is perfect. It was just perfect timing that he was dumping it in as I was walking by. And I just thought, I'm only right about stuff that's bad.
1: Yeah.
0: I started thinking about.
1: You're like super right.
0: Crazy. I'm not right when I gamble on baseball teams or football teams. Mm-hmm. I'm not right when I play 21. I'm not right almost any time unless it's a negative prediction.
1: Mm-hmm.
0: And then I get beat over the goddamn head with being right. Wasn't enough that you just have to walk through the damnation alley to get to your job every night, but the guy actually had to be dumping the slop out of, and it's so narrow. You got about 3 feet where it gets narrow at the middle. That's where the floor drain is. You just got to step over the slop and bump into the guys you're trying to get to work. And I anticipate more of that. I anticipate a piece of number 4 rebar going through my in one ear and out the other, like a bad Steve Martin construction show.
1: It'll be one of those Ripley's Believe It or Not thing.
0: Yeah.
1: This guy lived for 20 years with
0: rebar. He actually did a 2-hour radio show with a piece of number 4 rusty rebar going in one ear and out the other. Then, Drew, you'd be...
1: The myth is he was better with the rebar.
0: Engineer Anderson says better. Says better. All right. You ready to roll here,
1: let's
0: Drew?
1: Go, yeah.
0: You know the guy I want to meet, Drew?
1: You want to meet?
0: Yeah.
1: Steve Martin.
0: No.
1: No.
0: Now, here's the guy I want to meet. That arrow through the head, boy.
1: That was genius.
0: Genius. Here's the guy I want to meet. I want to meet a guy who does this. You know, these guys interviewed on TV, and they go, some people call it a truck, other people call it a SUV, but I call it a truck. I want to meet the guy who uses one of the first two choices. That's the guy I want to meet.
1: All right.
0: I want to hang out with. That's a guy I could hang out with.
1: I can see that, yeah.
0: Yeah, not too sharp, doesn't come up with his own stuff.
1: Yeah.
0: He picks A or B. Yeah, that's the guy. James?
2: Yes.
0: You're 23?
2: Yes, I am.
0: What's up?
2: About 3.5 weeks ago, I got a piercing through my Johnson. Well, I got 3 of them.
0: Mm.
2: And they said that the irritation would stop after like 2 weeks.
0: Why'd you get 3? 3 in one sitting?
2: Yeah.
1: What'd you get?
2: 3-bar ladder. Some people call it a Jacob's ladder.
1: A Jacob's ladder.
0: Right.
2: Yeah,
1: Jacob's ladder is one of those electricity devices in a mad scientist laboratory.
2: Really?
0: That's what they call it?
1: Yeah.
0: All right. So it's, stairway to your balls is basically what it is.
2: Basically, yeah.
0: Yeah.
1: All at once they did that, huh?
2: Yeah, all at once. All three.
0: Thank you.
1: And now there's...
0: Anderson does the show on 8-second delay, too. It's not just the calls.
1: And it's getting infected? It's looking infected?
2: No, no. See, two of them are fine, but the third one is still, like, irritated.
0: Yeah.
2: That's really annoying.
0: Isn't that infected?
1: It could be infected, right?
2: Well, it's not like pussing out or anything.
0: I see. But well, what do they tell you to do over at the retarded place they did it in?
2: Well, I talked to the guy, and you're right. He's got, you know, he's about as smart as a box of rocks. You know?
0: Right, right.
2: And I mean, I'd just as soon talk to a friggin' chimpanzee.
0: Well, how did you let this guy handle your junk, huh?
2: Well, I mean, he seemed like he knew what he was doing at the time. Yeah,
1: I mean, not handle it, mind you. Put a sharp foreign body through.
0: What do they do to numb it? Do they do anything to numb it?
2: They use numbing gel. It's kind of like that.
1: Yeah, that'll do it. That's all you need to worry about. Yeah.
2: And it goes through the underside and the loose skin, so it's not like really painful anyway.
0: Right.
2: It's like a real quick pinch.
0: All right. Well, I think you're going to have to. Well, I'll tell you what. Why don't you call another piercing place that's more reputable?
2: Mm-hmm.
0: And ask those guys. Call the biggest, most expensive, oldest place in town.
1: It seems risky to me. It could be rejecting, but it could be getting infected. And that's an area that if it gets infected, it will take off. It is bad times.
0: Why will it take off?
1: Because of the soft tissue, there's planes that the bacteria can move up very quickly.
0: Can't you pee on it?
1: Can't pee on it because it's the Pepe that's produces the pee, right?
0: Yeah.
1: It's got the infection.
0: You know, I was thinking today was a very cruel joke that God has played on us.
1: One of many. Which one?
0: Here's what I do when I get home. I go home. I spark up a cigarette, and I pour a nice glass of red wine, and then I stand there and watch TiVo.
1: Stand.
0: Well, I stand because I blow the cigarette smoke out the window, and then oftentimes I urinate out the window.
1: Of course.
0: And
1: so who doesn't?
0: I don't. Evidently, other people don't.
1: Oh, well,
0: yeah.
1: How dare you?
0: Yeah, my wife has commented to me that the front yard starting to smell like whiz.
1: Does she observe this behavior at night?
0: No, she's asleep.
1: All right.
0: Yeah. I have my dignity, Drew.
1: Of course. Yeah.
0: So the point is I'm at the window.
1: Yeah.
0: And it's killing my fern. I got a big fern plant there.
1: Mm.
0: So it's taking out the leaf that I'm whizzing on.
1: So you got to find out what's
0: you can see right where the whiz
1: what's
0: stops.
1: What's a good whiz plant? Right?
0: I don't think that any of them are good because I've done a lot of experimentation.
1: I think a yucca would probably take it.
0: I don't know, Drew. Not every night.
1: Hmm?
0: Yeah. My buddy John Tyler had a hedge outside the back of his it was like ficus or something out of the back of his house. He whizzed a half dome right into the thing. I mean, carved the whole thing out. Doesn't kill the whole plant; just kills the part it's hitting.
1: I see.
0: But here's a cruel joke I was thinking about as I had a couple glasses of wine, man. Now I'm aiming for the walkway, trying to miss the hedge now. And thinking about the poor gardener who has to go deal with that because it's really starting to smell bad there. Mm. But I was thinking, you know, number two, that's good for plants.
1: Mm-hmm.
0: Number one, kills them. Very confusing and mixed message, if you think about it.
1: Uh-huh.
0: Number two, good. Number one, bad.
1: At least we should call it number one. You should switch the order.
0: Number one should be good for plants.
1: Yeah, that's right.
0: I mean, there's, you know, this fertilizer, you know, all this cow dung's probably a $1 billion a year industry, can't grow a crop without it. Mm-hmm. But I take a whiz on a fern, it's dead. Go figure. Chris.
3: Yeah.
0: What's up?
3: All right. Here's my situation. I'm dating this girl. I've been dating her for about 8 months now, and we've had sex multiple times. My problem is that every time we have intercourse that, you know, I just don't get a true sensation. She's been with multiple partners before, and it's like everything's been, like, beat up, you know?
1: No, Chris. Has she had a kid?
3: Yeah.
1: Excuse me.
0: It's full of crap.
3: No, I mean, it's like the sensitivity, and, you know, I just don't receive it like I was if I was with somebody. Like, my girlfriend prior to this had a kid, and, I mean, I was at least getting sensitivity, and I was... You know, the feeling, how it's supposed to be. But now, I'm like, with her, I ain't getting the sensitivity like I have in the past. I was wanting to know if there's something.
0: Hold on. Yeah. Chris said she's been with multiple partners and she's kind of beat up.
1: Yeah.
0: By the way, bad sign when you're a 20-year-old guy and you're on a roll with the chicks with the kids at age 20. You know, I would have probably, I've done with a kid, I would have shown him porn and then put him in the freezer or something when I was 20. Like, I didn't even know what to do with him.
1: Yeah.
0: Yeah, but just be confused.
1: I think he would, if you asked him what he's doing, well, right now, for a living.
0: Chris?
3: Yeah.
0: What do you do for a living?
3: What do I do for a living?
0: Uh-oh.
3: I work actually for a travel company.
0: Really?
3: Yeah.
0: Doing what, emptying the trash?
3: No, I kind of load bags on buses.
0: Oh, I see.
3: I'm the bag boy, basically.
0: I see. They got Greyhound buses sort of thing, and you just toss the bags on there?
3: Yeah, kind of, sort of.
0: All right. So, this girl's got a kid.
3: Yeah.
0: How old is her kid?
3: Her kid is 17 months.
0: How old is she?
3: 23.
0: Where's the father of her child?
3: God knows.
0: Now, you prepared to be a father to this child?
3: Yeah, for the most part, yeah. I'm handling it as is right now.
0: Yeah.
1: How old is the child?
0: 17 months.
3: 17 months.
0: Doesn't seem like Chris is the greatest candidate for a father.
1: Maybe the best she can get.
3: I mean, I'm just trying, what I need,
0: yeah.
3: What I'm trying to find out is, you know, is there something I can do or some...
0: Put a little duct tape around your dong, give it a little extra girth. Look, she's not beat up down there at age 23.
1: There's no such thing as that.
0: There's no such thing.
3: Well, there's, like, when I say multiple partners, I mean, like, multiple partners. Like,
1: look,
0: hold on a second. Here's what I understand. This is by retarded male logic.
3: Okay.
0: A lot of girls are with, let's say, multiple partners. Let's say you've been with 50 guys, right?
3: Well, you're close, but it's a little higher than that.
1: Let's say 100.
0: I said let's say, jackhole.
3: Okay.
0: That just means shut up and let me talk. Okay. Let's say you've been with 50 women. Or as opposed to just being with one boyfriend for 5 years.
1: Right, 1,000 times.
0: If you're with one boyfriend for 5 years, he's going to end up effing you more often and in crazier positions than the 50 guys, because the 50 guys are spread out. I mean, that's once a month, once every few weeks. You're going to get more pumping, more strokes
1: the
0: in.
1: Fewer partners.
0: With the fewer partners.
1: Yeah, that's right.
0: I mean, if you're not in a coma.
1: Yeah.
0: In which case, a male nurse still probably give it to you a few times, Drew. You know the doctor.
1: And the boyfriend.
0: You know how it works over there.
1: And their boyfriend.
0: And the boyfriend. Okay. Forget about the coma example. That actually speeds things up. Yeah. Now it's anal.
1: Yeah.
0: But, no, if you're with one guy for a long time, you're going to get more.
1: But that's
0: the crazy
1: male logic.
0: Yeah,
1: is like it's
0: bad.
1: Loose. Lots of guys.
0: It's getting worked.
3: Well, I mean,
0: yeah,
3: like...
0: Yeah, the vagina's like a used car.
1: Yeah, and there's been a baby's cranium descending through there.
0: That's what he's saying.
1: Which is 50 times the size of any of these guys.
0: Make it 80.
1: 80 well, times size of Adam.
3: I mean, I'm like getting no sensitivity.
1: All right, but that has nothing to do with her. It really doesn't.
0: It's too much lubrication. It's too much
1: lubrication.
0: Chris.
3: Is there something I can do to...
0: condom.
1: Try a dry condom. A dry condom.
0: And listen, and some talc. No, maybe some of that kitty litter they used to mop up the oil spills in the driveway.
1: What was the stuff you suggested last time?
0: That's kitty litter. Hey, Chris.
3: Yeah.
0: Don't get her pregnant.
3: No, I'm not planning on that right at this point.
0: What are you guys doing for protection?
3: Depo.
0: All right, buddy.
1: There you go.
3: Depo.
0: All right, buddy. She's taking the depo. He's working at the depot. Just a little... Just you hit one syllable just a little bit harder.
1: And the arrow through the head is a genius. Oh, okay. Yeah.
0: What are you talking about?
1: That's good. Keep going.
0: You making fun of me?
1: Mm-hmm.
0: She's taking the depot. He said he loaded buses. He's working
1: genius.
0: At the depot. Never heard of a bus depot? Yeah. Come on, Drew. I got 2 hours to kill every goddamn night. You sit there passing judgment and sucking on your coffee. Catherine?
4: Hello?
0: You're 21?
4: Yes.
0: What's up?
4: Okay, it was almost 2 weeks ago I was sexually assaulted.
0: Good times.
4: It was by a family member.
1: Oh, boy. Uh-uh. Who?
4: I don't want to talk about that really.
0: No.
1: A sibling or a parent?
4: Okay. A sibling.
1: Okay.
0: Sibling. Okay.
4: I had been drinking that night, but not a lot. I'm getting another call, but don't worry, I'll ignore it.
0: All right. Anyway, is this, by the way, full-blooded family member?
4: No.
1: Stepbrother.
4: No.
0: Step. Okay. Well, hold on a second.
4: He's not my stepbrother. He's my half-brother.
0: Half-brother. All right. There we go. All right. Okay. Let's keep rolling.
4: I called the hospital that night because he had ejaculated inside, and the hospital said that the only... that they could help me was if I filled out a police report. So I called my doctor the next day, and he prescribed just normal birth control. It was, I believe it's called Avcon 50.
1: What's in that?
4: I don't know. It's just birth control, regular birth
1: control. Well, regular birth control pills
0: can
1: be used as emergency contraception.
0: All right. Well, that's what he was doing.
4: Well, he told me to take one immediately as soon as I got them.
1: Yeah.
4: And then take one 12 hours later.
1: Right. That it but probably...
4: Well, but I had a friend, he's pre-med, and so I talked to him about things. And he called Northwestern Community Hospital in Chicago.
1: Uh-huh.
4: And we talked to the gynecologist on call, and she said that I had to take two immediately and two 12 hours later.
1: In most birth control preparations, it's either two or four. And I don't know what's in Avcon. It needs to be ethinyl, estradiol, and levonorgestrel.
0: Wait, hold on a second, Catherine. I got to talk to Drew. It's a little bit confusing here because on one hand, it starts off with the half-brother raping me, which always sounds like smacks of hillbilly stuff, although everyone who calls the show immediately gets put in the hillbilly category if they're not black. On the other hand, she's got a friend who's pre-med. She called her doctor the following day. She's following up on stuff.
1: Yep.
0: So there's something weird going on here that's not quite gelling yet for me. Yes, Drew?
1: It doesn't seem to fit the usual profile.
0: I definitely believe her. It does not fit our profile. Catherine?
4: Yeah.
0: So let's just get past the birth control thing here.
1: Let's just say that...
4: That's my main concern.
1: Again, it probably your friend is right, because usually it's two or four pills for most of the birth control preparations that are out there.
4: I talked to a gynecologist on call that he had called, and that's what they told me.
1: Yeah. Okay, well that's what you should have done then.
4: But I mean, it was after the fact, because like I had been worried about it, and so I don't. Is that not going to work now? Because
0: you followed your doctor's instructions, right?
4: I did. But he told me. See, he had called another doctor who wasn't even a gynecologist, who was just an optometrist.
1: Wow,
0: optometrist.
4: Yeah, he called his optometrist friend because he said that this doctor had all the up-to-date latest information on everything.
1: Not an ophthalmologist, but an optometrist?
4: An optometrist, an eye doctor.
1: Yep. Ophthalmologist is an eye doctor. An optometrist is the guy that makes the glasses.
0: Ophthalmologist studies bugs.
4: Sorry, I apologize profusely.
1: No. Okay, ophthalmologist. But, be that as it may, it sounds like they gave you the wrong dose. It might work. It's not completely ineffective, but it's not as effective as if you had taken the proper dose.
0: But now, so what's up here? Half-brother...
1: Super
0: did
1: wealthy.
0: Did you call the cops?
4: No.
1: Super wealthy.
4: I didn't even tell my mother.
0: And what happened? You,
4: Okay, he's 17, and our parents were gone, and I'd been drinking. I had friends over.
1: Where are your parents?
4: They were on a cruise.
0: Mm-hmm.
4: They went down, I don't know exactly where it was. It's by the, I know it was by Costa Rica someplace.
0: Mm-hmm. All right. So they went on a cruise.
4: They're gone on a cruise. They go on cruises all the time. But we have like little parties, and I had been drinking, and my doctor said that he thought that I might have been like drugged, but because I remember pouring all of my own drinks though. Like I got all of my own drinks, and I never pass out when I drink.
0: All right. So this guy came in your room?
4: No, I had gone upstairs to my room and gone to sleep because I was so tired. And I woke up while he was inside of me.
1: Oh, boy.
0: You were in your room, right?
4: I was in my room.
0: What did I just say, Drew?
1: In your room.
0: Okay, so you went in your room and passed out, and then he was inside of you.
4: When I woke up.
0: And then what happened?
4: I was pushing him off of me, and he ejaculated.
1: Wow.
0: Jesus Christ. I'll tell you, a car goes by and honks. It takes me an extra 20 minutes. I can't believe guys can do this. And what'd you say to him?
4: I started crying. I didn't know. I had no idea what to do.
0: Have you seen him since, right? You live with him, right?
4: He lives in my house.
0: And have you said anything to him the next day or the day after that?
4: We haven't even really spoken since then. Like, I don't know, it's really... I don't know what to say. I haven't talked to my mom because I'm afraid. And
1: what are you afraid of?
4: I don't know. I was embarrassed almost to call
1: the
4: hospital because, he's my half brother. He's he lives in the same house with me. I don't know how to tell my mom.
0: Yeah. And anything like this ever happened before to you?
4: I was molested when I was younger.
1: Do your parents know about that?
4: Well, it was when I was molested, I had told my grandma because it was my grandma's neighbor, and she called me a liar and told me that, you know, because, like, I didn't even tell them until, like, years after it happened. And I only told them because they were adopting a little girl.
1: Do you have a therapist yourself?
4: No, I don't have a therapist.
1: Why don't you talk to somebody? Get your doctor to refer you to somebody in mental health.
0: And also, you're 21. Maybe you should think about getting out of that house.
1: Yeah, oh yeah.
4: I would if I had money.
0: Yeah. Hey, you can swing it.
1: Your parents have money. They're going
0: cruises.
1: Yeah,
0: get a job.
4: I have a job. I'm actually, I just got a promotion, thank God.
0: Oh, you just got a promotion.
1: What kind of work do you do?
4: I work in the food service. I'm going to be an assistant manager.
0: Okay, that's enough. You get yourself a roommate, get out of the house.
1: But also,
0: you're in Chicago, for Christ's sake. Listen, all these places around the country, L.A. sucks, by the way, but L.A., decent one-bedroom apartments, $850. And what do you do, get five roommates when you're making $8 an hour moving to a one-bedroom?
1: Right.
0: But around the country, you get a nice two-bedroom for like $450.
1: True.
0: Get a roommate.
1: But Catherine's situation is very complicated, and she absolutely needs somebody to shepherd her through this. She may have to file a police report. She'd probably have to tell her parents. I mean, something's got to be done here. But
0: also,
1: she can't do this by herself.
0: The whole past
1: abuse and the parents that are out checked out, you know, on cruises. I mean, she really needs some supervision.
0: Yeah, how does someone get in you?
1: Well, if she's a victim. She's
0: right,
1: a survivor.
0: You tell me, I know it always sounds horrible, but someone tells me I woke up, the guy was inside of me.
1: Victim. Yeah. There's an interesting thing that they're talking about. This, it's called somatic dissociation, where people who've been victimized, particularly sexual abuse that was painful, they detach from the lower part of their body. They don't feel it normally.
0: Yeah.
1: And they're loaded, and the guy's
0: true.
1: Able to do it.
0: No, I get loaded constantly, though. Constantly.
1: I know, but you pee out the window, and you know, masturbate.
0: I get loaded. If in the middle of the night, I'm loaded. If an ant was crawling around my foot, I would feel it.
1: Yeah. Well, you weren't victimized.
0: I had a slow and steady victimization. No, it didn't all happen at once.
1: You had the neglect. Yes.
0: We got to take ourselves how dare you, Drew? We got to take ourselves a little break. When we come back, speak to Diane. She wants to know, why are you so pissed off at scenario?
1: Scientologist.
0: Oh, Scientologist. Yeah. It broke Scientologist into two words. We'll take ourselves a little break. We'll talk to her after this.

0: Hey, hey. Oh, I thought I had my ending. Was that the end of the song? Or did it go into the... Oh, see, I thought it was the ending. All right, here, blah, blah, blah, blah, blah, blah. Let's get back to phones. Love line. Oh, wow. Diane?
1: Yo.
0: You're 32. What's up?
1: Yeah, I'm 32. I had a question for you.
0: Mm-hmm.
1: I heard your show in February when I was listening to it one time, and I heard you, like, just tearing up on the Scientology religion. I just wanted to find out what that was all for.
0: I don't really... I'm not that familiar with the Scientology religion.
1: I'm a person myself, but...
0: And, you know, whatever helps you for the most part, unless you're born again. It's just a retard.
1: No, no, I'm myself.
0: All right, but here's the thing.
1: Okay.
0: We once said something about Scientology that wasn't that flattering to them.
1: What'd you say?
0: I think Drew called it a cult.
1: Uh-huh.
0: And, which to me certainly seems to border on cult, many of their activities. And they sent us a long ambling letter wanting us to apologize on the air.
2: A script.
0: They actually sent us a script so that we could apologize on the air that went a little something like this. Say, Drew, last night when you called Scientology a cult, you know, I did a little research on them, and it turns out they're not a cult at all.
2: Pray tell, Adam.
0: Well,
2: what'd you find out?
0: Turns out they help many, many people, and
2: what do you know about that?
0: Yeah, someone was wrong, weren't they, Drew?
2: Yes, sir. Yes, sirree, sir.
0: Well, now we know. That was basically the script they told.
1: All right, because I heard...
0: Hold on a second, Stoner.
1: Okay.
0: So they sent us this script to read on the air, and then we said more horrible things about them. But then we never heard from them again. Although I do feel like they may be ruining Drew's career now. I mean, it's got to be something.
1: Most likely, yeah.
0: It's got to be something. He's a talented, articulate man. There's got to be some reason Dr. Phil and Dr. Laura are making billions of dollars. He's not getting anything.
1: I had this experience with them, and I was going through, like, purification rundown where I could get the supposed drugs you took in your past out of you.
0: Yeah. Uh-oh.
1: And I was, like, a week and a half into the program.
0: Okay.
1: And I had a nervous breakdown.
0: Okay.
1: And they sort of sent me home. I live in Tucson, and I was in California at the time. I was only there for a small amount of time.
0: Yeah.
2: So what'd you do?
1: I spent all this money and...
2: But you go in the hospital after that, or what happened?
1: No, I didn't go in the hospital or anything, but I'm like, these people are out to help people. Here they are, you know, they're turning people away because I had a nervous breakdown. But, you know...
0: All right, listen here. Okay, Diane.
1: What's up?
0: Are you drunk?
1: No.
0: You sure?
1: Yeah, I'm positive.
0: Okay.

0: It intrudes. It's a little bit sort of a manic thing.
1: Yeah, what is that? She's got a weird cadence.
0: Maybe a little bipolar.
1: Like, you go, like, why? Ask me, what do I do?
0: What do you do?
1: Yeah. It's like, weird. It's like, you talk to her, you get nervous talking to her because you feel like you got to hurry and finish everything.
2: You're probably the most famous person I've ever talked to.
1: Oh, you a little nervous?
2: Yeah, I'm kind of nervous.
1: All right, baby doll. Then I'll cut you some slack. What do you do, though? Something? Restaurant?
2: I am a college student. I'm an engineering major.
1: And you're 32.
0: 32.
2: Well, you know, some people have a late start in life, and that's pretty much how I'm doing it.
0: What happened the rest of the time?
2: When I graduated high school, which was in 88, I did well at school, but I didn't focus on engineering. And then when the college money ran out, I joined the Army, and the Army kicked me out because for reasons, and I became a regular person. And
1: all right, it's all working out.
0: For reasons.
1: All right. There's something going on with Diane.
0: Yeah, yeah.
1: I don't know what it is. All of a sudden, I'm in love with Scientology for booting her. And let me tell you about Scientology. They got a business to run. They want Lisa Marie Presley, and they want John, what's his name, and they want all the big. Drew can never do anything. You can never add. They never do anything.
0: Travolta.
1: Thank you. Do you do that on purpose?
0: I'm afraid to. You've got me so beaten down. If I speak up, you're like, I'm on a. Can't you see when a joke's coming? I'm afraid to say things a lot of the time.
1: Drew, really, really,
0: seriously.
1: This comes from a guy who jumps in when I'm four numbers into the phone number that I'm plugging on.
0: That's when I'm a. I clearly have no judgment with when to chime in and when not to. So I'm like nervous about it all the time.
1: Okay, but if I'm asking you what someone's last name is and you know it, you can chime in.
0: You didn't ask. You said John, and then you went on. And that's, I thought, okay, better not jump in. You're going somewhere, which is what you get mad about when I jump in. If I finish your numbers, if I add something, if I...
1: No, if you finish my number, I don't get mad. When I give plugs for the guests, you jump in when I get three letters into their website. You see what I'm saying?
0: Mm-hmm.
1: All right. Drew, you're passive-aggressive. You don't even know it. Desiree?
3: Yeah?
1: You're 19?
3: Yeah.
1: What's up?
3: What's up?
0: What's up, Desiree?
3: How are you doing?
0: We're good.
1: Good.
3: Good. I have a question.
0: Yeah.
3: Okay. First of all, my situation is I've been dating this guy for like 9-10 months. He's awesome. I'm in love with him. He's like, when it comes to sex, he's like awesome. Mm-hmm. But I just don't orgasm.
0: Oh, awesome, right. Except...
1: Well...
3: Yeah.
1: That can be true.
3: I think it's my own problem.
1: Could be you.
3: I just don't feel the climax, you know?
0: Okay. Yeah, that's common for 18 to 22-year-olds not to have that.
1: But
0: yeah.
1: You're attracted to him and you enjoy the sex.
3: Yeah, but, like, it makes him feel bad because
1: yeah.
3: I don't orgasm, you know, and I don't know how to make it better.
1: Does he give you oral sex?
3: No.
1: Wow. Pretty giddy about not getting oral sex.
0: Is that something you want to try?
3: I'm not a big thing into it either, though.
0: You don't want him to do that?
3: Well, like, I don't necessarily give it to him very often either, so I don't really expect it back.
0: Yeah, but he...
1: touche. But how great can the sex be if he doesn't give oral sex?
3: I don't know. Well, it's awesome because we're always switching up things and trying new things, but
1: mm-hmm.
3: I just don't feel the ultimate climax ever. Like, no matter how long it is, no matter like how like
0: yeah, Desiree,
3: yeah.
0: you will probably never have orgasm during intercourse ever.
1: Well, now
0: that's true. Probably going to be her. That's not the way she's going to have an intercourse a climax.
1: Yeah, no, not necessarily. You may jar something loose
0: probably
1: in your 30s.
0: Probably she'll be like most women, in that she will not have an orgasm during intercourse. That she needs to find some way other than intercourse, and that's why Adam was asking about the oral sex.
3: Oh, okay.
1: Well, that might be a good route for you.
3: Yeah.
1: Might be a good orgasm route.
3: Yeah.
1: Yeah.
3: Like, also, I'm really, like, fiendish when it comes to sex.
1: What'd you say?
3: I don't know, like...
0: Fiendish.
1: Fiendish. Like yeah? What do you do?
3: I'm more of, like, the guy. Well, not the guy, but all I, right. like, want it all the time.
1: Okay.
3: But, I'm always into it. There's never a time I'll turn it down, you know?
1: Right, right. And I remember there being that way, too. It was 18 short years ago. Yeah. But Desiree, I think you're going to find an orgasm if you learn to sort of hold

0: still long enough to enjoy some oral sex.
1: Yeah.
0: Yeah. So maybe you should see if he'll do that on you and see if that's not your path to an orgasm. And do you masturbate?
1: Yeah, sometimes.
2: You do?
0: Do you have an orgasm that way?
1: No. Like, I can feel, like, myself climbing up to it, but I don't feel the ultimate, like, squeeze and gush, you know?
0: Yeah, squeeze and gush. You got to, what you got to do is, I think there was a Schoolhouse Rock song written to squeeze and gush. All right, okay, Desiree, you need to let him give you oral sex, and you need to relax. She's okay. Wound too tight. Ah, this is what it is.
2: Mm-hmm.
0: Desiree's wound up.
2: Mm-hmm.
0: And it's hard to get that orgasm out when you're wound up. Guys can do it.
2: Too fast.
0: Guys do it too fast. Yeah. Guys doing it in 30 seconds when they're wound up. Women, when they're wound up, have a hard time. Okay, look at it this way. That orgasm is like a pachinko ball that got stuffed way up your coos. And it won't come out as long as you're flexing and squeezing.
2: Right, the muscles, yeah.
0: You have to completely relax. And then that pachinko ball will fall out.
2: That's a good point.
0: Thank you, Drew.
2: Yeah, well said.
0: Kids play pachinko these days?
2: No.
0: Okay. Fantastic. You know what you don't hear about so much anymore, Drew?
2: Pachinko.
0: Parcheesi.
2: Parcheesi.
0: What happened to Parcheesi?
2: I never knew what Parcheesi was. I never, ever saw it played.
0: That was the only board game I remember playing.
2: Wow.
0: Parcheesi and...
2: Canasta?
0: No. That's a Jewish game. Goyim don't play that game. That's for Jewish older Jewish women.
2: I see.
0: But... Parcheesi and Monopoly. Only two we play. All right, ready to take a break?
2: Yeah.
0: I'm going to eat some almonds.
2: Oh, I broke into them early today.
0: Oh, good.
2: Yeah.
0: All right. We'll be back after this. Hey, everybody. Love Line. Yeah. Oh, yeah. Drew's hernia is killing him.
2: No, no, we're the trust tonight.
0: Oh, you are?
2: Yeah. I'm not truss. So bad.
0: You're officially wearing a truss.
2: Yeah.
0: Yeah.
2: I showed it to you the other night, remember?
0: I know. That's a sign you're moving up.
2: Yeah.
0: You're officially... I mean, you never thought about wearing a truss.
2: No.
0: I mean, truss is something Dan Aykroyd kidded about in a SNL sketch from 78.
2: Oh, yes.
0: And you just laughed right along. Now you're wearing a... elaborate set of braces and straps to hold your gut in your body.
2: Uh-huh.
0: Otherwise, it come flying out your sack and explode on your shoes.
2: That feels like it.
0: That's nice.
2: Very nice.
0: Drew's getting his hernia surgery on Friday.
2: Yep.
0: What time?
2: Is that going to be there at 7 o'clock, something like that?
0: 7 in the morning?
2: Probably operate around 10.
0: And they need you there at 7 so they can get your underpants.
2: Yeah.
0: Then you can walk around with half shave a boner and a nightgown. They shave you down,
2: imagine,
0: right?
2: Yeah.
0: Shave you down? What do they need to shave you down for? They're putting something in through your belly button.
2: It's, get rid of everything there. There's three holes, they said. They put three holes.
0: Three holes? One through the belly button? Where's the other one?
2: I think they go to a line.
0: Go to a line?
2: Down. Yeah.
0: Go down? And then, do you know the doctor is working on you?
2: Yeah.
0: You do?
2: Yeah.
0: Hmm.
2: It's a little weird.
0: He's going to be shaving your nads. And then what happens?
2: Then he puts a scope in and separates the layer between the peritoneum and the muscle.
0: Yeah.
2: And slips something in there.
0: Mm-hmm.
2: Tucks all the intestines back in.
0: Nice.
2: Which I'm wondering how they're going to do that. There's so much hanging out now.
0: Yeah, they get Mexican in there and take care of it.
2: Series of pulleys.
0: Mexican with a flathead shovel. Yeah. They get in there. Yeah. They get right
2: in
0: there.
2: And then they slip the sheet in there and they tack it down and it closes up and it stays there.
0: Mm-hmm. And then what? Where do you wake up?
2: Recovery.
0: A couple hours later?
2: Yeah. Sort of looking forward to that.
0: You gotta get someone to drive you home?
2: Yeah.
0: Ah, come on, buddy. You can make it. You can do it. You drive an automatic. What's the big deal? Drive an automatic. You know where home is. You make it in your sleep every night.
2: Yeah, that's true.
0: It just makes sure the car's...
2: worst shape driving home at night. You're right.
0: Make sure the car's pointing the right direction when you pull it in.
2: Yeah.
0: You throw the thing and drive, you're home. You run into a little trouble, you're fine. You're so doped up, you don't feel any pain. No big deal.
2: I hate that feeling.
0: You do?
2: Yeah.
0: Oh, that's nice. What do you mean?
2: You like it. I hate it.
0: Why? You don't know where you've been. It's great.
2: I feel just heavy and nauseated.
0: Nah, you're going to love it, buddy. You learn to relax. You learn to enjoy.
2: I have to have the tube, the breathing machine, the whole bit.
0: Really?
2: In general, yeah.
0: I like to fart into that thing. Why do you got to have a breathing machine?
2: That's general anesthetic.
0: Nah, they're not going to give you a breathing machine.
2: Yeah?
0: I bet they don't. I bet they give you a mask.
2: That's what they do, and then you go to sleep, then they put the tube in.
0: Oh, is that what they do?
2: That's what dental is.
0: Huh. Maybe I have had that. I don't know. All right, let's talk. Well, they're going to take your underwear. I can tell you that right now.
2: Oh, I haven't really given any thought to this damn procedure. It's making me...
0: You wear clean underpants. Don't wear any underpants.
2: Yeah.
0: Start laughing like a madman when they tell you they want your underpants. They did surgery on my hand. They strapped me down to a sandwich board like I was Jesus Christ on the cross. And then they told me they needed my underpants. I said, put an incision in the palm of my left hand. How badly do you need my underpants? They're like, well, there could be nylon in there that could catch on fire while you sleep. I said, all right, well, where's the waiver for me to sign?
2: Huh.
0: Because I will sign that waiver. They're like, no, we need the underpants. Really? There's something about giving up the underpants before you go under. The last thing you did before you were drugged and went under, you gave up your underpants.
2: Nice.
0: It doesn't sound like a great plan, does it?
2: No.
0: Give me a scenario where you give up your underpants.
2: It's
0: the last thing you remember was taking off your underpants while eight guys you never knew stood there.
2: What did they do with you? They put you just to twilight sleep?
0: I don't know. I think they put me under.
2: In general.
0: I think they did.
2: They had a mask on you?
0: Did have a mask on me, yeah.
2: An oxygen mask or gas?
0: It was a Nixon mask.
2: Nixon mask.
0: No, I don't know what it was. I don't sweat the details. I was so busy arguing for my underpants.
2: And then you came out of a while later, and there you were.
0: Yeah. Now I had to find my underpants. I'd like to hit my head while I was trying to put my underpants back on and sue them.
2: Huh.
0: That and now what do you do? Guy sued last time he took away his underpants. Molly?
3: Yes.
0: You're 25?
3: Yes, sir.
0: What's up?
3: Well, I had a question for Dr. Drew.
2: Yeah.
3: While my husband and I are having intercourse, he likes to play with my nipples. And
2: perfectly normal, perfectly natural.
0: So that's what they're going to be doing to Drew on Friday. He won't know it.
3: Well, I was just wondering if it causes cancer later on.
2: Absolutely not. Think about that. Have you ever heard of that? Wouldn't you think you'd have heard of that out there in all the press that's printed about breast cancer? They would have said, remember, get your mammogram every year and do not let your husband touch your nipples. No.
3: Well, I know, but I mean, you know.
2: No.
3: I'm sorry?
2: He's really working him, huh?
3: Yeah. And I enjoy it, and he likes it, so I just wanted to make sure it didn't cause a problem later on down the road.
2: Yeah, it should be fine.
0: No.
3: All right.
2: Anybody got some questions for her?
0: Well, I mean, your main concern is being worried that, not that it does cause cancer, but that you think it might cause cancer, I think is the main thing you got to worry about in this.
3: Right.
0: What do you do for a living there, baby doll?
3: I test drive cars.
0: Test drive cars.
2: Whoa.
0: I know this one of these jobs that sounds better than it actually is. What does that mean exactly?
3: I test drive cars.
2: It's one of those things where they just continue going around a track for indefinite period of time.
0: Hold on, Dumbo.
3: Yeah?
0: When I say, what is that, you say you test drive cars, and I say, what does that mean exactly? And you say, I test drive cars.
2: That didn't help us.
0: That didn't help us when you're just repeating exactly what you said before.
3: Well, I mean, I get in a different car every night, and I drive it for 8 hours.
2: Just drive
3: straight. And there's different schedules that you drive.
0: All right, so you're not on a track.
3: There is a track that sometimes we're on, but not every schedule is on the track.
0: And are these the cars that you see with the wheels that are outfitted with the devices on them?
3: No. Those are more for engineers.
0: Oh, these are just bone stock cars. I mean, there's nothing. You couldn't tell from the outside that these were test cars.
3: Right.
0: And you then report on what?
3: I just report on how they ran and anything I heard. And
0: really?
3: Yeah.
0: And you don't work for one manufacturer, you work for a company that tests these things?
3: I work for a manufacturer.
0: Which one?
3: Do I have to say?
0: Yeah.
2: Why not?
0: Ford.
3: I don't know.
2: I'm thinking Ford, too, for some reason.
0: Ford.
3: No. Nope.
0: All right.
2: Chrysler.
3: Yeah.
0: Okay, so they give you a new car every night. You drive around for 8 hours, huh?
3: Yeah.
0: Well, does it pay okay?
3: Oh, yeah.
0: Huh. And
2: you
0: I
2: do
0: wonder,
2: it at night?
3: Are the cars nice?
2: You said you do it at night. Every night you have a different route?
3: Yeah, like I'm doing it right now.
0: Yeah.
2: Is there parts of the day you have another job too?
3: No.
2: No.
0: They just need to see that you put some miles on the car, right?
3: Oh, yeah. Well, we may have machines in here that tell your speed limit and make sure that you're going.
0: Right. Right, all right. Well, that's good times. Wow. I'd like to get that gig.
2: Yeah, yeah.
0: Just driving around, calling Loveline, thinking about my nipples. I like that. Derek?
4: Yes.
0: Takes all kinds, Drew. Don't ever forget that. Don't ever forget that.
2: I won't.
0: Go ahead, Derek. You're 16.
4: Yes, almost 17, but oh well. It's such an honor to talk to you. I just thought I'd say that.
0: Thanks, buddy.
4: I have a situation at my high school.
0: Mm-hmm.
4: My friends took it upon themselves to douse my saltine crackers in their spit.
0: Ugh.
4: And I just found out today that those crackers I ate last week, I devoured them all without knowing.
0: Yeah.
4: And they told me today what was the secret ingredient in them.
0: Well, why? Didn't you notice they were moist?
4: I thought maybe there was just like a leak in my milk or something. I don't know.
2: These are your friends?
4: So-called friends. They're only good for laughs. We talk about the show.
0: They're only good for laughs.
4: Yeah, I wouldn't count on them in a situation. They're all stoners and drunks, and I don't do
2: anything.
4: Derek
2: any of that sounds
4: stuff.
2: Like Tony Randall or something.
0: Tony sounds like he's like a ROTC. I mean, sorry, Derek sounds like he's going to be a cop in a few years. These punk juveniles, mostly perps, mostly delinquents, smoking marijuana, cigarettes, drinking, getting high, and joyriding. This is what they do.
4: I'm none of that. I'm the exact opposite.
0: That's right. You're straight edge.
4: I'm the virgin comic book nerd.
0: These kids are good for a good time, but I wouldn't look at them to watch my back when the S hit the fan. Yes, Derek?
4: Okay. I would just want to know, like the saying, what would Jesus do? I go by, what would Adam do?
0: Yeah, that's good.
2: To the friends?
4: Yes, I want revenge. I want revenge very badly.
0: You do.
4: I've been up with their crap for a long time.
0: All right, well, I'll give you know, Jimmy's really the man to talk to with this kind of stuff.
2: It would involve gas, usually, wouldn't it?
0: Well,
2: in the telephone.
0: Gas is always nice. Here's a good thing to do, a good basic thing to do, is just get their, you have their phone numbers, their home phone numbers?
4: Oh, yeah.
0: All right. Why don't you, and they have their own numbers, some of these guys?
4: Some of them do.
0: All right, you got a local newspaper there, Auto Trader, Recycler, that kind of thing.
4: Yeah.
0: Yeah, take an ad out for one of them, and you put their car in there for like $650. Now, don't get ridiculous, but you do a thing where you have like, you make it like a Ford Ford F-250 pickup with a crew cab and like 60,000 miles. You make it like a 98, and it's in mint condition, and divorce force a sale, and you sell it for like $2,200. The phone rings off the hook for a month. That's a good solid one.
2: Because if you say $600,
0: people get suspicious.
2: I don't trust it. Yeah, what's this?
0: Yeah, that's the whole thing, everybody.
2: It has to be realistic.
0: If they're looking at trucks that are $9,000 and $10,000, you come in at $5,500, the phone will ring off the hook. You come in at $5, people think it's a typo.
2: Yeah, or a joke.
0: Yeah. Thank you. What's up, Drew?
2: Break.
0: All right, take a break?
2: Yeah.
0: All right. We'll be right back.

0: Bloodline. I'm Adam. That's Dr. Drew. Phone number 1-800-LOVE-191. Aisha Tyler's going to be in here tomorrow night. She's doing some guest starring on Friends. She's a real sweetheart. She was in here when she was hosting Talk Soup a year or so ago. Smart, beautiful. Quite a package, this Aisha. All right, so we can look forward to talking to her tomorrow night. Drew?
1: Yeah, that's right.
0: Here we go, man. Chris?
2: Yo.
0: You're 19?
2: Yeah, what's going on, Adam?
0: What's happening?
2: Not much, man. Just chilling. Dr. Drew?
1: Chris.
2: Hey, man, nobody gives you enough credit, man. My dad, I grew up with a family full of physicians, man. I know what you go through.
1: Oh,
2: I mean, they call Adam a genius, which he is, but I think you might be smarter than he is.
0: Adam calls Adam a genius, actually. That's part of his genius, though, his self-genius promotion.
2: I don't know. I like how you didn't do crap all through your life, but you still know more than most people do.
0: That's right, buddy. Let that be a lesson to you. Never do crap. So what's up? What's up there, Florida Chris?
2: Not much, man. Like, I don't know, like maybe for 3 years now. Like, I've been smoking pot since I was like 14. Like, maybe like 3 years ago, like it started like increasing. Like, I started smoking every day, and it went from like smoking like a gram a day to like now I'm smoking about like five or six, like nearly a quarter of an ounce every day.
1: Well, the reason people escalate like that is because they find after a certain period of time, and it's variable what that period of time is, pot stops working.
2: And yeah, so it does. Like,
1: so you got to stop.
2: I just got done smoking, and I'm not even high.
1: Yeah, so you got to smoke more and more and more. But in spite of smoking more, S keeps raining down on you. You keep getting depressed and irritable, and you can't find your car keys, and you can't get your stuff.
2: I was snapping at my mom today because like, I've been trying to quit. And, like, I've always done good in school. I guess it's because of, like, my family or something. I got, like, a 1300 on my SAT, and, like I said, I didn't do crap. And, like, I mean, my GPA, like, got me stuck in junior college, which I'm trying to prove Adam wrong and make it through.
0: Yeah. I've been tallying up your likes over the last 45 seconds. You got, like, 16 likes in here, buddy.
2: Yeah, I guess
0: that's another pot thing.
2: I can't articulate myself.
1: But it will be very difficult.
0: All right.
1: Very difficult for you to find your way out of the JC if you're smoking that much pot.
2: I mean, that's what I said. I had a calculus test today, and it was only 9 questions. I was up till 3 o'clock in the morning the night before, and I was so like drained out through the whole. I mean, from what I was doing, like I barely passed the test. You know.
1: Well, why don't you get some treatment?
0: Yeah. What is calculus, Andrew?
2: Like, I don't know who to call or who to talk to about that.
1: Well, I'm sure.
0: How about just some MA?
2: I heard you guys talk about that before, and I didn't know, if there was a number they had. Or
1: just call AA locally and ask for a referral to MA. But I think you're probably going to want to go in for some treatment. It sounds like you're real serious about this, and you want to get it going. You'll struggle for a long time without treatment.
0: Well, how's he going to get some treatment?
1: I'm sure there's treatment facilities near him. They're all over the place.
0: How do you find them?
1: Call local hospital, call whoever's doctors pays. Well, you can tell his parents he wants to get treatment. He's got
0: Chris,
1: a family.
2: My parents are strict Arabs. I don't think I can do that.
0: They're strict Arabs?
2: Yeah, my dad's from Iraq.
0: Oh, well, they smoke hashish over there or something,
2: know,
0: don't they?
2: Say he has a hookah in the house, but like they don't even use it.
1: It's just for opium.
0: Oh, it's an opium, man. How's your dad with what's going on over there in Iraq?
2: Nothing. He was actually. I mean, I was pretty happy when I saw the smile on their face when they toppled down the statue.
0: Mm-hmm.
2: Like it was. I mean, I never see my mom and dad smile like that in my life. It just made me feel good inside. I hate that bastard over there.
0: All right. Well,
1: you hear about that?
2: I was born over here, and I've never met my grandparents or any of my family because of that.
1: Did you hear the History Channel piece they did on him? Did you see it?
3: I
0: saw one a few months back. I don't know if it's a newer one or not. I actually probably TiVo'd it tonight.
1: I mean, how he was studying Stalin and Hitler and using his techniques explicitly.
0: True, we can't judge.
1: Yeah.
0: We can't judge cultures.
1: Not only that, we can't step in. It sets a precedent.
0: We can't intervene.
1: It sets a precedent. How dare we?
0: No. We can't do that, Drew. We can only judge white guys who make over 60 grand a year.
1: Bad guys.
0: Those are bad guys.
1: Only judge bad
0: guys.
1: That's
0: the man. Yeah. Trying to rape the land.
1: Anyway, Chris, I would urge you to call local hospital. If you're at JC, if they have mental health services, get a referral to someplace, a good program.
0: Yeah.
1: Probably you could do it with an outpatient treatment and get in there and get going.
0: It's good times.
1: It's time.
0: Yeah. I sit home, I watch the History Channel, I get angry at all other countries. You know, right. and the pussies in this country just have to demonize this country over and over again. Listen,
4: all you peacenik pussies out there, all you tree huggers, just take a look at any major war here in the last 100 years. Take a look at how everyone treated their prisoners of war, and there are your answers. That's it.
1: As opposed to how we did.
4: Factor us in, see who treated who the worst. That's all you need to know, because this is something you don't have to do. It costs money. I mean, there's a Geneva Convention, but obviously you don't want to use up troops. I mean, you don't want to use up resources. I mean, obviously every extra meal you feed your prisoners, one less meal the troops could have gotten, right?
1: Right.
4: It doesn't help you to do this. It's sort of like, it's like you saying, well, you're big business. Do you want to pay hazardous disposal fees, or just dump it in the bay? No one will know.
1: Yeah.
4: It takes a pretty good business not to just dump it in the bay. Like, take a look at all these countries you love so much. See how they do. See who did the most dumping. Japan, Germany, these death marches, torture. Japan was the worst of all of them. They had a much higher rate of prisoners dying than Germany.
1: Yeah.
4: 1,000 times higher in Germany.
1: Really?
4: Yes. Everybody. Huh. Killed everybody over there. They just work everyone until they're dead.
1: Huh.
4: And then torture them. Yeah, torture them after they're dead. That was their plan. So just go look at that, you pussies. And then see what this country does. There's your answer. That's all you need to know. That's how you can tell. Brenda?
5: Yeah, hi.
4: 28?
5: Yep.
4: Oh, never stop whining about the internment camps. Meanwhile, they're doing the Bataan Death March, or 50,000 people are dropping dead. Yeah. No talk about that.
1: Let me refer back to Chris again, who was our last caller. I've been working my ass off on my book the last couple of weeks, and we're just about there. It's going to come out in August now. It's going to be called Cracked, and it's going to be it's about what it feels like to be in treatment, what the process is like, and if you're interested in that, get it.
4: What's that have to do with the Bataan Death March?
1: No, it's Chris and his marijuana addiction.
4: Oh, okay.
1: It's a good book, Adam. I wrote a good book.
4: Mm-hmm.
1: I'm going to work my ass off on it.
4: Well, why don't you read it to me?
1: All right.
4: Brenda?
1: Come over.
4: Now, we're going to have to go on a long road trip, and you're going to read me the book.
1: Yeah.
4: What's up there, Brenda?
5: Hey, I just wanted to ask Dr. Drew if he thinks that having fantasies during sex with my husband about other women is normal.
1: Yeah, a lot of women do that. They sort of feel sexual or associate sexual thoughts with women.
4: Mm-hmm.
5: Because I didn't start doing it till I was married. I've been married for 2 years.
1: On the other hand, it may be that you're kind of bored and you're just looking for some way to get yourself aroused.
5: Yeah, because I do it during oral sex because I can't relax otherwise.
4: Yeah. Well, whatever. Whatever floats your boat.
1: How's the relationship going?
5: It hasn't been very good.
1: Why? What's the matter?
5: I don't know. We're just not getting along.
1: Can you help me a little bit?
5: Probably just financial problems and same old crap. That
1: you have kids?
5: A couple fights about. Yep. No, we don't.
4: Is he not listening to you?
5: We're just not getting along. We just fight about everything.
4: All right. Well, maybe you want a divorce.
1: Yeah.
4: I'm just asking. Fight about everything, and you don't have any kids or anything. I mean, no one's cheated on anybody.
1: Somebody depressed? Somebody drinking?
5: I think he's depressed.
1: Mm-hmm. So maybe get that treated, huh?
5: Yeah, he needs to.
1: And guys don't come in for treatment for depression. They don't come in. How do you think they get in, Adam?
4: The wife leaves them. Somebody puts some sets up some consequences.
1: Or the wife takes them in by the nose hairs. Just pulls them in. Just, hey, you're going in.
4: It's not,
1: and then sits there and says, hey, he's been blah, blah, blah, you know. And that's right. And guys are happy when they get some treatment, except be careful. They get very upset when they get medication that makes their schwanz not work so well.
5: So that would only help.
1: Yeah, the serotonin. And it's not good for your relationship, obviously, so it's something to pay attention to. The serotonin reuptake inhibitors tend to do that. So things like Lexapro's pretty good at this. Sarazone's very good.
4: All right, well, we don't even know he needs any drugs yet.
1: Valbutrin, good.
4: Hey, Brenda?
5: Yeah.
4: Okay.
5: I just wanted to know, like, how normal is this? Because sometimes I think, well, if I just had one experience with someone.
1: Oh, boy.
4: You're just wandering. Your mind's wandering because you're not happy with this guy right now.
1: And she's looking for trouble somehow.
4: Yes. Yeah, looking to stir things up.
5: What do I do about it?
4: Well, if the relationship is important to you, then you focus on the relationship.
5: Okay.
1: You don't have to carry out these impulses. What is that? People think that I've got a feeling, I've got to do it. A thought.
4: No, look,
1: must be an action.
4: I'll tell you when that's for. That's for crapping, taking a leak, and eating.
1: That's, even that you learn to contain a little bit, right? Yeah. Listen, I wanted to go to the top of the hour. You told me to wait till 11:20.
4: It's true.
1: Not a problem.
4: Drew wanted to take a leak at 11. I told him to chill.
1: Hmm?
4: Told him to hang out with the Ace Man and chew the fat. I still had some talking to do. It's when the mic cools down. It's when the Ace Man really heats up. Yeah, Drew, listen to me. Listen to me. All right. Yeah, she's going to sabotage this thing.
1: Yeah, she's stirring it up. She's angry, too.
4: She's angry.
1: Yeah.
4: Oh, yeah. Because you always know, here's how you know the people you talk to are angry when you go, like, here's how it works, right? You tell me to get some help, go to a therapist.
1: Why don't you get some help and see someone?
4: Okay.
1: Yeah.
4: There's that sort of 3-second FU beat at the everything, and then the sort of under the breath response.
1: Yeah.
4: It sort of always just comes across as FU, no matter what it is. If here's how you know people are angry. They ask for advice. Oh, my door's dragging. What are you doing? Take the butt side of the door and put a hinge on it and do this or that, and they go, okay.
1: Yeah.
4: It just means they're angry. And then I immediately, here's how I know people are angry. I immediately get angry at them.
1: That's true. You do.
4: Omar?
6: How you doing, Adam?
4: You're 26? I'm doing good.
6: All right. Thank you for taking my call.
4: I like guys named Omar.
6: That's great.
4: Yeah.
6: I have a question for Dr. Drew, if I could.
1: Yeah, Omar. What's up?
6: Okay, I'm 26 years old. Yeah. I just got out of a relationship with my fiance.
4: Mm-hmm.
6: We split up. And she was the only person that I was ever with sexually. And just for the past 3 or 4 months, I've been having a lot of, you know, like one-night stands and a lot of things like that going on with chicks. And I'm not circumcised.
4: Mm-hmm.
6: And I've been receiving comments, you know, like, you know, oh, my God, you're like the first guy I've ever been with that's not circumcised and things like that. So I'm kind of wondering, is there such a thing as being too old to be circumcised? Is there anything negative that can happen? Maybe like lose sensation?
1: No.
6: Like
1: in fact, they just did a just published a study where they showed no difference in sensation, circumcised versus uncircumcised, circumcised later versus not.
4: Really?
1: It's more painful to get the procedure done as you get older, and obviously any surgical procedure is a little more risky as you get older, but no, I'm not aware if there's some absolute age cutoff.
4: You know, I would like, you know what I like to do for the ladies?
1: Please tell me.
4: Hang on there, Omar. You know they have these little laminated things ladies keep in their purse to find out how much to tip somebody?
1: Yeah.
4: Because they're horrible at math. Like, oh, the lunch came to $10. 15% of $10 is, let me grab this laminate here. Let's see. Going down the list, $12.50 check. Go to the right. $1.50. Okay. How to tell if a guy's... Chicks aren't nuts about the circumcised guys, or the uncircumcised guys, I should say. I think it's a little freaky, especially if they haven't seen it before.
1: Yeah.
4: I'm going to create a little laminated list so women can tell the percentage of guys who are circumcised or uncircumcised based on their name. Like, you see Omar on that list. It's like, oh, Christ, 92% chance.
1: Well, it's got to be... one axis is ethnicity and the other's name.
4: No.
1: No? Just name?
4: Drew, why undermine? Why make something less funny?
1: Because wouldn't it have 2 points?
4: It would. But it's no good for the
1: chicken. Not funny.
4: No. No, you gotta just go name. You see, Dave, that's circumcised.
1: Yeah.
4: Omar?
1: Yeah.
4: What's Dave? What are the chance a guy named Steve or Dave is uncircumcised?
1: 4%.
4: Yeah, probably less than 10%, right?
1: Yeah.
4: Omar?
1: 90%.
4: What about Jan?
1: 50.
4: Nah, I'd say higher.
1: 50.
4: Could be higher.
1: There's a lot of American guys.
4: Named Jan?
1: Jan from Europe, uncircumcised.
4: How many guys you know named Jan?
1: There's a couple of kids that my kids know.
4: Let me see their dorks. Go get them. How old are they?
1: 10.
4: I got to see them. You tell their parents it's cool. It's no big deal. Just got to take a little look-see. Take them. Uncle Am's got to take them camping. Huh. Do a little research. Nothing wrong with that.
1: Oh, my God.
4: Okay, Jan. But see,
1: but Francois.
4: Francois.
1: Forget it.
4: You head for the hills. Yeah. All right. Omar.
6: Yes, sir.
4: Okay. So, what's your nationality?
6: I'm Guatemalan.
4: There you go. See that?
1: Yeah.
4: Okay. So,
6: I got a quick question for Dr. Drew also.
1: Yeah, Omar, what's up?
6: What's the waiting time after I'm done before I can get back in the action?
1: I believe it's about 2 to 3 weeks.
6: Awesome.
4: 2 to 3 weeks. All right there, Omar.
6: Thanks a lot, guys.
4: God bless you. That's what I like. Here's a guy. He's Guatemalan. He's living in Long Beach. He's trying to fit in. He's looking for an edge. You know what I mean?
1: Yeah.
4: When in Rome. You want to get laid? You don't freak the chicks out. Well, I mean, you know, guy will get a Corvette.
1: Huh?
4: Help his case a little bit.
1: Mm-hmm.
4: Amber?
7: Yeah.
4: You're 23?
7: Yeah. I know that I have a lot of abandonment issues, mm-hmm. but I've really taken a lot of weird turns since the beginning of the year.
4: Mm-hmm.
7: And I don't know, if it's really has something to do with me kind of giving up on the whole concept of going anywhere with a relationship.
4: Mm-hmm.
1: I'm having trouble tracking Amber.
4: Me too. Well, she's depressed.
1: When
4: did you give up on the concept of going anywhere in a relationship?
7: I think I was in this relationship with this guy for about 8 months, and it was all pretty much one-sided, and I just kept trying to keep it going. And it didn't turn out well. Like, I was just pretty much hurt the whole time.
4: Well, here's the thing there, Amber. You picked a bad guy.
7: Yeah.
4: I'm guessing your dad was a bad guy.
7: Yeah, I don't really have one.
4: Well,
1: but you pick...
4: That makes a bad guy.
1: You pick abandoning guys.
7: Yeah,
1: in some fashion.
7: That I can think of has pretty much abandoned me.
1: And I imagine even the guys that don't abandon, you make sure they abandon.
7: Yeah, it seems like that.
4: She doesn't... Yeah, it's tough question to honestly answer, because sometimes you don't know it. But
1: she seems to sort of have some insight.
4: Okay, so you're getting some insight. Okay, so the people you pick are as sane as you are. That's about how it works.
7: Yeah, they're all...
4: When you're screwed up, the people you pick are screwed up, and when you're sane, the people you pick are sane.
1: Interesting. That's true.
4: About it, except for Drew.
1: That's true.
4: That's how it works. And it's really, when you're wildly screwed up, you pick wildly screwed up people. And when you're marginally screwed up, you pick marginally screwed up people. And when you're really together, you pick really together people. So instead of trying to find a really good person when you're screwed up, that's not going to work. They're not going to put up with you, and you'll never be attracted to them.
1: Right.
4: Why don't you just work on getting your ass together? Then you can pick a good person.
7: Well, I am trying to get myself together, but when I get involved with a person, I get too involved.
1: Yeah,
4: but here's the thing: you know what you got to treat. It's like you go to college for 4 years so you can learn something, so you can apply it somewhere. This is your college. Meaning you're not going to be working when you're going to college, and you may not be having a relationship when you're going to relationship college.
1: It's delayed gratification.
4: You got to take a year off.
1: Or a couple years off, maybe.
4: Do your whatever. Enjoy yourself. Have your friends, but don't count on anything for a little while.
1: What kind of trauma did you have growing up?
7: Just mostly abandonment. And I pretty much, my mom was pretty screwed up, and she pretty much pawned all of her kids off onto other relatives or to group homes, or she adopted one of my sisters out.
4: Mm-hmm.
7: And I was the only one that kind of got stuck with her most of the time.
4: Yeah,
1: rather be in a group home. Wow.
7: I had to raise myself a lot.
4: Yeah.
7: And she finally got rid of me when I was about 13 to a girl's home.
4: Wow. How many kids did your mom have?
7: She had 4.
4: Oh, what a bitch.
7: Yeah.
4: I can't stand these hoes.
7: But I didn't talk to her until I was
4: kids.
7: About 20, 21.
4: All right. Yeah. That's good. Okay, a little therapy. Read a book. Listen to classical music.
1: Yeah, treatment. No relationships.
4: I'll tell you, I'm telling you, Drew, if you are poor and you're without means and you cannot find any treatment, you listen to classical music and exercise, not necessarily simultaneously.
1: That'll help your mood.
4: It helps. It straightens your brain out a little bit.
1: It'll help your mood,
4: Work out and listen to classical music. Hey, if there's nothing else you can do at this time, do that. It'll help you. Yeah. Go on walks and listen to classical music. Mm-hmm. It straightens you out. Thank you, Drew. Mm-hmm. Drew doesn't like that because there's no money in it for the man.
1: I'd be happy to have that.
4: Once these kids
1: There's no money in the 12-step either.
4: Yeah. Step 9. Step 9, they shake you by your heels until all your change falls out. Kyle?
8: Yeah.
4: You're 17?
8: Yeah. I wanted to know how long ecstasy stays in your system.
1: It's out pretty quick.
4: Pretty quick.
1: 12, 24 hours, that sort of thing.
8: Okay, good.
4: You got drug tests coming up?
8: Yeah, I'm joining the Marine Corps, actually.
4: All righty.
1: Good times.
4: Hey, now's the time to do it.
8: Yeah.
4: I'm telling you, this is my plan.
1: Why now?
4: It's like buying a house out here right after an earthquake.
8: I've been thinking about it for a long time.
1: But Adam, why now?
9: Get on your knees, scumbag!
4: Why now? Because when people... A, you get credit because, there's a lot of fervor.
1: It's popular.
4: People are popular. Yeah. A lot of patriotic fervor in the country right now, number one. So people, when there's nothing going on, I remember, it's the middle of the 80s, you go, I'm going to join the Marine Corps. Dude, what are you thinking? What's wrong with you?
1: Yeah.
4: Okay? Now it's like, hey, man, I respect that. You get that.
1: That's right.
4: You don't get that too often. Hey, number two, you start, as the years wear on, you start fudging the math.
1: What do you mean?
4: I was in that Iraqi storm. Yeah, Planet Storm there. Yeah, I did that. We're over there. We're over there in Iraq. Right. I mean, listen, I've seen enough CNN. I can BS people think I was over there, too. You know what I mean?
1: And if you know an operator, artillery,
4: Who's going to call you on it?
1: Yeah.
4: I operate a radio pack.
1: So what you're saying is you can get credit for the Iraqi
4: You can get credit for it. Nice. Yeah. As opposed to signing up,
1: diabolical.
4: 8 years after the skirmish broke out.
1: Diabolical.
4: It works.
1: Yeah. Let's take a break. I got to pee.
4: Okay.
1: All right.
4: We'll be back. Hey, everybody. Love Line. I'm Adam. That's Dr. Drew. Phone number 1-800-LVE-191. Aisha Tyler is going to be in here tomorrow night. Aisha is the beautiful, beautiful woman of color. She is a woman of color's got to go pretty soon, too, doesn't it?
1: Yeah.
4: I mean, we figured out that colored was offensive at some point.
1: Yeah.
4: How far away can we be from figuring out that woman of color's not any good either?
1: My kid just described kids, their friend's skin color, the way he described their hair color. Mm-hmm. You go, what's the look at? Well,
4: Lily.
1: He's got the brown skin and the darker hair. It's curly.
4: Yeah.
1: Or he's got the light skin and he's got blonde hair. That's...
4: Yeah. Yeah. Well, you haven't taught him to be prejudiced yet. I got to work with him. Scott?
10: Hello.
4: You're 29?
10: Yeah.
4: What's up?
10: Well, this question's for Dr. Drew. I need some help.
4: Mm-hmm.
1: Bogus.
10: My girlfriend's here and...
1: Don't make it bogus already.
4: The only thing that saves him is he has some sort of ethnicity that doesn't normally do bogus calls.
10: Oh, no, it's not bogus. She's right here.
4: All right.
10: Some explanation for
1: her. Why don't you put her on? Let her tell us.
10: She's right here. We're on speakerphone.
4: Oh, okay. What's your ethnicity?
10: Hispanic.
4: All right, see? Non-bogus.
1: You're right. Okay.
4: Non-bogus ethnicity.
1: I haven't heard your girlfriend ring in yet.
10: Babe, say something.
11: I'm here.
4: All right. What's the problem?
11: No.
10: She's embarrassed.
4: Well, you pick up the phone. We don't need her listening. Thank you.
10: Okay.
4: Okay, so now what's the problem, Scott?
10: Well, a couple nights ago, I had gone down on her, mm-hmm. and she came, really hard, and she thought she peed on me.
4: Mm-hmm.
10: And I told her that there was two types. I heard Dr. Drew talking about it. That there's two types of orgasm from a woman.
4: That's right.
10: And she doesn't believe me.
1: Well, it's that there's... Well, now put the speaker back. Was she listening on the radio, or is she going to listen on the speaker?
4: Tell her to go in the other room, listen on the radio.
1: All right.
4: But don't make it too loud. All right.
10: He wants you to go into the other room and listen on the radio.
4: I've found from my experience with the women I've been in, they've had two types as well. No orgasm and no orgasm.
1: Nearly
4: no
1: orgasm.
4: No orgasm.
1: No orgasm.
10: Uh-huh.
4: Yeah. Those are my two types.
1: Now, I think, Scott, what you're referring to is two kinds of fluids can come out of a woman during an orgasm.
10: Okay.
1: And one is pee. There's female orgasmic incontinence. And one is female ejaculate, female
10: uh-huh.
1: ejaculation.
4: Yeah.
1: And we kind of think from our little non-scientific studies we do here that most of it is not pee. Most of it is the ejaculate.
4: Seems to be going that way.
1: Yeah.
4: Lately, especially, last couple of years.
10: Yeah. Uh-huh.
4: So that's what it is.
10: Okay, so...
4: Now, you can obviously do your own tests. I mean, if it smells like urine, it may be urine, or if it kills the fern plant that's outside of my den window.
1: You eat some asparagus, or,
4: Eat some asparagus,
1: take some vitamins.
4: Believe me, eat some asparagus.
10: Okay.
4: And then give her the orgasm.
10: Oh, yeah, definitely.
1: And I think...
4: Save a stock of that asparagus for her ass,
1: It's
4: though.
1: Interesting...
4: Thank you, Drew.
1: It's interesting, Scott, how women are sort of ashamed about this. They don't understand that it's a very common thing, and the guys not only don't mind it, they're kind of into it. It's like, hey, look what I did. Whoa.
4: Yeah.
1: Yeah. For a while.
4: Yeah. And not when they're going down on them quite as much.
1: Yeah. Not quite.
4: Yeah.
1: That's
4: but...
1: Just being able to... Guys like to produce. You know what I'm saying?
4: Yeah, I guess, and it's tough on women, too, because when they go down on a guy, they have some fluid to deal with
1: that's
4: as well.
1: Right. That's right.
4: But I think it's the difference, Drew, between taking a swig of the bad milk.
1: Yeah.
4: And, which is what the woman essentially does when she performs oral on the guy, or being the person standing in front of that person when the person then spits it out. I don't know which one you'd rather be.
1: I'd rather be the one spit on, thank you.
4: You would? Yeah. You want to take the swig?
1: No.
4: Come on, take a swig, bud.
1: No.
4: Kathy? Kathy?
11: Yeah.
4: You're 17. Oh. What's up?
11: No, I'm 19. But anyway.
4: Yeah, you are 19.
11: I was on orthotriptyline for about a year, and I just switched orthonovium on Sunday. I had my period last week, and so I started...
1: Why'd you switch?
11: I was having a lot of, like, menstrual cramping that started when I took the pill.
1: All right.
11: And so they said that switching to orthonovium would help hopefully clear that up. But they said that I was supposed to use a condom for the first week that I was on orthonovium.
4: I think it's Novum, isn't it?
11: I can't remember. It starts with an N.
4: Okay. All right. Hold on. Her phone screeners. No horrible phone lines. I think she's on her cell phone, but it's horrible.
1: She didn't ask her question yet, though.
4: I don't care. It's hurting my teeth.
1: I think the deal is she's going to say the condom broke when she was doing
4: it. No, she wants to know if she has to use it. Kathy?
11: Yeah.
4: Well, that's better. So, they say to use a condom for the first week after you switch.
1: First week or first month?
11: First week.
1: All right.
4: And the question is?
11: And so, last night, I was having sex with my boyfriend, and the condom broke.
4: Oh, you son of a bitch, Drew.
11: I was wondering...
4: Oh, wait a minute. It says condom broke on the screen.
1: Of course, Adam.
4: Well, I'm a purist. I don't read the screen.
1: I know that.
4: All right.
11: So, I was wondering if I should get the 72-hour pill, or if I should wait to get tested, or do you know what would be the safest thing to do?
1: The safest thing to do? Wow, that is an interesting question.
4: Well, that's... Take the morning after. That's the safest thing.
1: Yeah, that is the safest thing to do, but boy, you're going to get sick.
4: Why? Because she's on the orthonovium?
1: Yeah, yeah. And make sure you take the plan B. Let's put it that way. Take plan B as opposed to the Preven, which is, plan B is all levonorgestrel, which is the progesterone.
4: Mm-hmm.
1: And that's the one that doesn't make you sick, usually.
4: Okay. Why don't they just give that one out?
1: They do.
4: I know, but why they have the one that gets you sick?
1: Oh, give
4: that
1: one out, two different companies.
4: All right.
1: Manufacturing.
4: Good times. Victoria?
12: Hello?
4: You're 18?
12: Yeah.
4: What's up?
12: Hi. Boyfriend for about 3 months now, and he actually just currently broke up with me. It's actually kind of hard, but I don't know what it's because I really liked him or if I like this set, because he has, like, an extremely large penis.
4: You like that large penis?
12: Yeah, but it's just different than what I'm used to, so... I don't know if that's, like, I don't want it to, like, affect me for the rest of my life, kind of, you know, so.
4: Mm-hmm.
1: I understand.
12: Compare people. Well, I don't want to, like, I'm scared I'm going to compare it to, like, if I have sex with another guy, if I'm going to compare him to.
1: In other words, you've been, like, spoiled, it's been too good?
12: Yeah, so I don't know if I'm going to be affected for the rest of my life, and I'm scared that I won't have, like, the, like, orgasms during sex now because I'm used to the size of his penis.
4: Well, how big was his penis?
12: Like, probably like 7-8 inches.
4: Yeah.
13: I'm a big boy.
4: Yeah. Well, a couple of things. A, you may find a guy with a big penis.
12: I guess I'm going to have to find one, huh?
4: Well, you may.
1: Or you may not need it so much. It may not be that.
4: Number two, if you're having orgasms at 18,
1: it's
4: probably not the size of his penis. God, I pray it's not the size of his penis.
1: Right.
4: That's giving you the orgasms. I mean, you're just, you know, you're good to go.
1: You're just having them.
4: Right. Any guy who does a good job on you, who you're attracted to, is going to give you an orgasm. Yes?
12: Yeah.
4: All right, but you just feel bad because this guy dumped you.
12: Maybe that's it, but I feel like now it's like pathetic because I.
4: Well, when somebody dumps you, you start painting all these crazy scenarios about never finding this and never having
1: never
4: that again.
1: Again.
4: It's
1: yeah.
4: all nonsense.
1: Wait, why is it pathetic? What's pathetic?
12: Well, I don't know. I've had issues with, like, I'm not a sexually active person. So this is like the second person I've had sex with.
4: Yeah.
12: And the one before was actually my boyfriend of like a long, like 3 years, who I lost my virginity to, and. I've never, like, so this is my second time I've had sex with somebody before, and so it was kind of, I'm kind of really attached to him,
4: yeah.
12: and I don't know really how to take it.
4: Well, why'd he dump you?
12: I don't really know. Because I think that he's just not ready for the relationship that we had. I'm a fairly good girlfriend, you know?
4: Yeah, like, but you were a little clingy.
12: I guess I am.
4: He's got a big dork.
12: I like what?
4: He's got a big penis, you know?
12: No, what he has to do.
4: Yeah.
12: But I let him do what he had to do. Like, he hung out with my friends all the time. I don't know.
4: Okay. Like, Victoria, you're going a mile a minute
1: but
4: here.
1: But she's not crazy.
4: No, you're fine.
1: Yeah, she's fine.
4: You're fine. You just relax.
12: I'm just stressed out.
1: No, yeah, you'll find somebody.
4: That big penis scrambled your brain.
12: Yeah, what am I going to do?
4: You're going to relax. You masturbate feverishly. You do that vengeance one, too, you know? You you pay him back by diddling yourself feverishly, all right? And then you just relax. Enjoy your friends for a little
1: bit. Yeah, you're going to be fine. You in school now? College?
12: Yeah,
4: college. Yeah, you're smart.
1: Where are you in college?
12: I'm going to UW.
1: University of Washington.
12: Yeah,
4: you're fine. You're a smart girl.
1: UW.
4: You're good. Yeah. You don't worry about any of these things. It's all going to pass.
12: I hope so.
4: No, I mean life.
12: Life.
4: Yeah, we'll all be in the ground soon.
12: Fast already, you know.
4: It's moving fast. You hang out with your friends. You got good friends?
12: No, not really.
4: Great, that's all you need. Did she say no?
1: Yeah.
4: Oh. Jeez, I was really heading a direction there with the friends.
1: Well, she knows she's got them.
4: Yeah, everybody's got to get good friends. That's all you got. Here's all you got in life. That's all you got, Drew. All you got is your family, your mom, your dad, sisters, brothers. And then if you have kids and a wife, and then, boss, employees, aunts, uncles, things like that. Secondary family, second cousins, stuff like that. More distant relatives.
1: Then your friends.
4: And then, well, now hold on.
1: Neighbors.
4: Neighbors. Yeah. And then people you work with.
1: Coworkers.
4: Coworkers.
1: Professional colleagues.
4: There's people under you, above you.
1: People you work with, yeah.
4: And then there's strangers, let's face it.
1: You see them every day at the coffee shop?
4: Guy at the coffee shop, guy at the market, him working at the deli counter. Yeah. And your friends. That's all you got. That's all you got is those people that I mentioned in front of the friends and your friends.
1: And then the people you meet every day.
4: That's it. And I guess yourself. I guess you have to count yourself.
1: Yeah.
4: Okay. And the gas man, sparklets guy, whoever comes over to the house.
1: Right. Yeah. Gardener painter. Yeah.
4: And then there's pets. I guess there's pets.
1: Well, they got to take care of the pets.
4: It was a guy who probably takes care of the pets,
1: well,
4: too.
1: Well, vet and the...
4: Vet, guys like that. Yeah, and then ancillary stuff. Yeah. Gardener, pool man, that kind of stuff.
1: And your doctor and your dentist.
4: And dentists, professionals. Attorneys, stuff like that. If you work in the business like us, you might have an agent or manager.
1: Engineers.
4: Engineers, things like that. Phone screens. Manager. Producer. And your friends. That's all you got. That's those people and your friends. That's it. That's it. Unless you're into anything exotic like snakes...
1: Or
4: parrots.
1: Travel.
4: We travel. Yeah. But again, there's the people on the plane, the people at the hotel, and then, of course, people in the country, indigenous people.
1: People going to visit.
4: And your friends. Yeah. That's it. That's all you got. That's all you got. Unless, you're a religious person. In which case, there's deities and things like that. People that look over you. God, Jesus, Jehovah, that sort of thing. Bodhisattva. And a relationship with him. That kind of thing. And your friends. That's all you got, Sarah. Am I right?
14: Hello?
4: Those people. Those 35,000 people I just mentioned. And your friends.
1: And that's it.
4: That's all you got. You understand?
14: All right.
4: And me and Drew.
14: Okay.
4: And that's it.
1: Okay. And any new endeavors you...
4: Yeah, new, and we got to include you now in our group.
14: Okay.
4: All right, so what's your question?
14: A year ago, during the summertime, I invited two friends over and we got really drunk and, from what another friend told me, I ended up having sex with my other friend and...
1: Yeah, and you have no recollection of that?
14: No, not at all. Ooh. Not at all. I was really, really shocked when I found out.
4: These are girls?
14: Yeah.
4: Were both of them girls?
14: Huh?
4: Both girls?
14: Yeah, but I was only with one of them.
4: Okay, but that's all you got. And then the other one.
14: Yeah.
4: And your friends.
14: And I just wanted to know if that's a really unusual thing, because I've heard people say, well, yeah, you experiment in college and stuff, but I was only 16, so I wanted...
4: Hey, listen, girls get really loaded, they're really...
14: Yeah.
4: They really become fluid, and they can do whatever they want.
1: Yeah. I wonder if you actually did do something, though, whether or not your friends are just kind of goofing on you. Mm.
14: Because it was my best friend that told me about it. She said that she sort of witnessed it and kind of passed out. But
1: you seem to have no impulse in that direction at all, though.
14: Yeah, I really don't. That's why I was sort of shocked about it. And then I also wanted to know if, because she's had sex with other people before, I wanted to know if, like, a year later, if, you know, symptoms, like, can pop up, like, of an STD or something.
4: Nah.
14: I got really freaked out.
4: You're fine.
1: From somebody giving you oral sex?
14: No, she didn't give me oral sex. Like, we had sex, like, if we were male and female.
1: How'd you do that?
14: I don't know, like, we were both...
4: Sure, come on, use your brain.
14: Yeah, no, but I'm saying, like, because, like, a month ago, I got sort of, like, a bump down there, and I...
4: Hold on a second, we got to talk real quick.
1: Do you know what she's talking about?
4: There are two girls.
1: You know, and they had sex like they were male and female.
4: Drew said, from oral sex, and she corrected Drew and said, no, we did it like male and female would. Now, there's a couple things that could be here. You could go strap-on.
1: Yeah.
4: You could go non-strap-on, but just sort of hand tool, something. Fireplace poker, banana, flashlight, something. Or there could be a crotch-to-crotch kind of thing.
1: Yeah, but...
4: What do you think? Which one are you going
1: for? None of that seems like a sort of drunken groping.
4: I'm going crotch... Uh-oh. Brian brings up the fist. That's a good point. Sarah?
14: Yeah, I'm thinking it's the latter. I just am going from what my friend told me, but I just wanted
1: to see,
14: know.
1: You see, I think
4: she brought up the fist?
14: Hmm? No. Just
4: put a ladder in you said?
14: No, the crotch to crotch thing.
4: Crotch to crotch.
14: Yeah, I just wanted to know, because she's had sex with other people, I wanted to know if I could have possibly caught something.
4: She never listened to anybody, except for my friends, and then...
1: Yeah, okay. I mean, it's possible, but you would have had symptoms before now.
14: Yeah, that's
1: I still have trouble believing
4: it. The crotch thing is hot.
1: But
4: it's hot.
1: You think they do that and they're 16?
14: Well,
1: they're not.
14: I would have saw something by now, so.
1: 16 and they're not into being a lesbian, really? And what the hell? And they're loaded and groping around.
4: Are you cute, Sarah?
14: I guess.
4: Yeah. And what about her?
14: Yeah. I don't know. She's my friend.
4: Yeah.
14: I don't really look at her like that.
4: No, I know. It's embarrassing.
14: I just wanted to know if that was really weird or if I could have caught something.
4: You went crotch to crotch with her, right?
14: Yeah.
4: I know. You don't really don't look. She doesn't want to comment on what she looks like.
1: You woke up with what?
14: I woke up with, like, different underwear on. She had no underwear on.
4: Wow.
14: Yeah.
4: Okay. So Drew, quiet down. What's your question, Drew?
1: This just doesn't fit for me. I don't know.
4: Why? You think it's bogus?
14: No, it's not. I swear it's not.
1: No, it's not bogus. I just think the friend might be kind of goofing on her a little bit.
4: No, she would remember if she did nothing.
1: She might have done something, but...
4: You have some recollection of this, right, Sarah?
14: Well, like, leading up to it and stuff, but the actual deed, no, I don't, but...
1: I could believe there was some groping and that kind of thing, and then the friend kind of freaked out.
4: No, their friend is her best friend. She's telling her straight up.
14: Yeah, she's
4: girls don't goof as much as guys do. Guys be like, dude, you blew him. You blew him, totally. And be like... What do you mean? We were wrestling, and then I went upstairs. No, dude. You blew it first. Stu, am I right? Oh, yeah. I mean, that's what guys would do. Girls don't really have so much of that. They went crotch to crotch, Drew. Hey, we got to go to break, but women, when they get drunk, are sort of more pliable than guys are they not?
1: In terms of
4: having... Well, here's what I'm saying. Guys get drunk, and they're a little more of what they would normally be.
1: Right.
4: Guys that are sort of a-holes and pricks turn into bigger a-holes and pricks. Guys who are a little prone to violence end up getting drunk. They get into fights, but it's just a little extension of a guy that they normally are.
1: Yeah.
4: And unless the guy's got a serious problem or he blacks out or something. But most of your guys sort of get how they are. Silly guys might get sillier.
1: Yep.
4: Okay. Women get drunk and sort of do stuff that they don't want to do, wouldn't normally do,
1: don't like
4: that they did, don't remember doing. You know what I'm saying?
1: Yeah, it seems like it. That's a hard thing for me to sort of put my head around, though.
4: But you hear women saying this, and I know society is to blame here, or factors into some degree. You don't hear guys getting drunk and going, I really shouldn't have. I got drunk, and I really shouldn't have done what I did. They don't do that. I mean, they do that when they get arrested.
1: Yeah.
4: They do that domestic yeah. disputes and stuff, but it's never morally stuff they shouldn't do.
1: Or it's not identity changing. You know, it's not like they do something different than they would otherwise do.
4: This girl, Sarah, got drunk and did something that she wouldn't do and that she's not.
1: Yeah.
4: You don't get drunk and just start blowing your buddy. You start beating him up. You don't blow him.
1: Yeah.
4: Yeah?
1: Well,
4: then you blow him after you beat him up.
1: Yeah.
4: And then you got your friends. That's all you got. All right, we'll be back.

0: Hey, yo, Loveline, I'm Adam, that's true. Aisha Tyler's going to be in here tomorrow night. Beautiful, beautiful ebony queen from, she was from Talk Soup.
1: Yep.
0: And now she's doing Friends, and she's a talent. She's beautiful. So we'll be looking forward. And a sweetheart. Had a good time talking to her last time she was in here, so look forward to her. Erica?
2: Hi.
0: 19.
2: Yeah.
1: What's up?
2: I was wondering, what kind of effects huffing has on your brain?
1: Well, that's one of the substances, or many substances of abuse, that damage your brain rather severely, in fact.
0: What are you huffing?
2: Brake cleaner.
1: Wow.
0: I wonder, I'm trying to think what's in that. Is that ether in that?
1: Acetone?
2: I don't know.
0: Is your dad a mechanic?
2: No.
1: How'd you get your hands on that?
2: Huh?
1: How'd you get your hands on that?
2: Well, one of my friends, has been huffing for years, but, spray paint and things like that, you know?

0: pretty. It can be intense.
1: What did you see?
0: Just, well, really hearing things and...
1: What'd you hear?
0: Like voices, kind of.
1: What were they saying?
0: Well, it was like my sister was in the room and I thought she was like yelling for us and stuff.
2: I don't know. It's such a... It's
1: why
2: such
1: is that a good thing?
0: I don't know. It's
2: come on, Drew. This is art, buddy.
1: Why?
0: It's interesting.
1: Yeah, you know, interesting things out there in the world that don't harm your brain.
2: How many girls are into huffing?
1: Yeah,
2: by
1: it's
2: the
1: an
2: way?
1: Unusual thing.
0: I don't think many are.
1: Yeah.
2: Yeah, you're a real pioneer.
0: Yeah.
2: Okay, so you need to stop this immediately.
0: Mm-hmm.
1: Before it's too late, right?
2: And first off, it turns you into a retard.
0: Yeah.
2: Secondly, it's real caustic,
1: ugly.
2: Kind of ugly, kind of white trash way of getting high. It's like this is what you do when you can't afford a dime bag.
0: Yeah.
2: So what's wrong with you? What's going on?
0: No, I don't know. I just boredom, I guess.
1: Well, boredom is just a feeling
2: gives you.
1: Right. Depression gives you. Or you're trying to do something to avoid your feelings as much as anything with boredom.
2: What can you do?
0: I don't know. I mean, I do.
2: What do you like to do? What would be your dream job?
0: I guess this is going to sound ridiculous, but I want to be a therapeutic staff support at, like, behavioral schools and stuff.
2: All right. That doesn't sound too wild.
1: Yeah, we were just there today.
2: We just took a tour of a place that did that today.
0: Yeah.
2: All right, so there it is. There's your goal.
0: Mm-hmm.
2: Put down the rag and pick up the books, baby.
1: Yeah, you're gonna need your smarts though to get the degrees.
2: Not all of them, but some. Jane. Oh wait, Janae.
1: Oh.
3: Uh-oh. Yeah.
2: Ooh. Turn that radio down.
3: Okay.
2: What's up, Janae?
3: Hold on one sec.
2: Mm-hmm.
3: Uh-oh. Hello?
1: Yeah.
2: Slumber
1: party.
2: Bogus.
1: Yep.
2: Bogus. Right, Janae?
3: Hello?
2: What's your question, baby doll?
3: Oh, am I online?
2: Go ahead.
3: Hi. I've been lately a lot having sexual fantasies about older men.
2: Uh-huh.
3: And, like, this occurs, like, even about, like, people that are, like, related to me.
2: Mm-hmm.
3: Even, like, it's really weird, and I don't know why this is occurring.
2: Like who? Who, baby
3: like,
2: doll?
3: Like, it's disgusting.
1: It's really weird.
2: Who? But who is this?
3: Janae?
1: No.
2: Yeah.
1: Who are you fans
2: of? Who we have the fantasies about?
3: Like, even, like, my dad.
2: Your dad.
3: I don't know why that is. Like,
2: oh, my goodness.
3: Like,
2: well, listen, Janae, you're 15. These are perfectly normal, perfectly healthy thoughts.
3: It is?
2: Mm-hmm. Absolutely. No problem. Do not question yourself, my dear.
3: Well,
2: I remember fantasizing about my mother and father when I was 15 years of age.
1: Oh, boy.
2: Oh, yes.
3: Really?
2: Mm-hmm. Absolutely. And your dad as well. Coincidentally.
3: Really?
2: Yeah.
3: No. And also, I've also become very, like, sexually active lately.
2: Mm-hmm.
3: But I've been forming a weird... like odd rash below, and I have been kind of weird with confronting my parents, you know, like what it may be. So I just
1: she just keeps up in the ante. It's like we're gonna make sure everyone at the slumber party is holding the pillow over their head before
2: that's
1: she stops.
2: All natural too, baby.
1: Yeah,
2: that's perfectly fine.
1: Today this is bogus. Come on.
2: All right. Anything else? Having sex with your dog?
3: Yeah.
1: Yeah, that too. Good times. Yeah.
2: All right, baby. Okay, here. Yeah. No. See how dumb girls are. Shh, you gotta record it. Shh, turn it down. Shh. And then she went into the little girl voice. I'm having sex. All right, we'll be back.

0: Everybody. Well, that's the show. The beautiful, and I mean strikingly beautiful, Aisha Tyler's going to be in here tomorrow night. It's really a waste to put her on the radio, but she's got a good sense of humor, too. So I'm getting her tomorrow night. She's probably plugging friends, but we'll find out. So, until next time, this is Adam Carolla for Dr. Drew saying mahalo. Do we have the fancies about?
1: Like, even, like, my dad.
0: Your dad.
1: I don't know why that is.
0: Oh, my God.

0: Well, listen, Janae, you're 15. These are perfectly normal, perfectly healthy thoughts.
1: It is.
2: This has been Loveline. The opinions expressed on this show are not necessarily those of the staff, management, sponsors, or this station. The producer for Loveline is Ann Ingold. Loveline is a presentation of Westwood One Entertainment. Loveline, coast to coast.
3: Hey, it's Loveline. I'm Dr. Drew. That's Adam Carolla with a broken mic. Tonight, our guest on Loveline, Matthew. Go ahead, Matt. No, Matthew, take your mic.
4: I'm trying to get my mic over to Adam.
5: He's the star of the show.
3: Yes, Adam Carolla has a busted mic, and I am in my glory.
0: Uh-oh. Yeah.
3: Oh, hey.
0: Yeah, the worm has turned. He's back with a hot mic. Drew and I just had a little scream off during the 10 seconds before the show started. Matthew Lillard is here. He's talking about Summer Catch, which is coming out.
5: Came out.
0: Oh, August, opened August 24th, which was last Friday. Freddie Prinze Jr., who by all accounts is a super nice guy. Is that true?
5: Uber nice.
0: Yeah.
5: Uber nice.
0: I hate it when good-looking guys aren't either gay or mean or both. You're just praying when really good-looking guys are just sort of prissy or just mean as hell.
5: Bad at sports.
3: You want to hate
0: bad.
3: Them.
0: Just uncoordinated or mean or gay or all three.
5: God only gives so many gifts, and he actually got them all.
0: Mm-hmm. Yeah.
5: Yeah, bastard.
0: I would, this is a baseball movie, and I would love to do a baseball movie because there's just nothing better than throwing a baseball.
3: You were Dodger Stadium, right? Didn't I say
5: yeah.
3: that? Yeah, Matthew and I got to play in Dodger Stadium.
0: Yeah.
5: Adam. Did you play? I didn't play.
3: I did. I got one at bat.
5: You're more famous than I am.
3: No.
0: What'd you do? Whiff?
3: No, I hit right to Mindy Burbano.
0: You
3: it's a girl.
0: Tell me, a chick got you out?
3: Hey, she's an awesome.
0: Oh, man. Chick got him out.
5: She has heat. I'm telling you right now. She's got skills.
3: I told you.
5: She's good.
0: All right. We were also talking to Matthew about Scooby-Doo, which is... When's Scooby-Doo coming out?
5: Next June.
0: And
5: big Warner Brothers movie.
0: You filmed that in... Did you say Australia?
5: Yeah, 6 months.
0: Why?
5: The dollar. It's the dollar.
3: It goes further then.
5: Yeah, 50 cents on the dollar. And then Warner Brothers has a huge studio down there. So
3: really?
5: Yeah, they do a lot of work down there. You'd be surprised.
3: Where?
5: Matrix shot down there.
3: Where?
5: The Gold Coast. Huh. How bad does this suck? Surfer's Paradise, the Gold Coast.
0: Oof. And do you surf?
5: No.
0: You look like you should surf.
5: Well, I grew up in Orange County. So
3: if he actually were a surfer, he wouldn't be moving along as nicely as he is. You know what I'm saying?
0: That's right.
3: He'd still be surfing.
5: Dude, I love surfing, brah.
0: Give us a little shot of the Shaggy voice. You do that?
5: You ready? I should have warned. I knew this was coming. I should have warmed up. Zoinks. Like Scoob. That's all I can do. It's like crack. I'm like a crack dealer. The first one's free, and then all the kids at home will.
3: We had Jay Moore last night doing
0: Christopher Walken.
3: Yeah,
0: right.
5: He's funny.
0: And
3: yours is good.
0: Not as good. Oh, there's my mic back. Not as good as Matthew doing Shaggy.
3: Right.
5: That's Jay Moore. He's fast. That kid.
0: Oh yeah. He's got a good mind. Well, you got
5: to
0: give a little shot of Christopher Walken
6: and put this watch in your ass. Your father knew that was the only place the gooks would never check. Dysentery, diarrhea, nothing could deter your father to rip this watch from his ass. I give this watch to you.
5: He's good.
0: Matthew, do a little Shaggy.
5: God, now I feel like I'm good. Now I gotta bring it.
3: It's a shag off.
0: Do the watch soliloquy as Shaggy.
6: Like, man.
5: I can't do it. I can't do it that long. No way. I can't do it.
3: So, write it out for him.
0: So, now, who played everyone else in this movie?
5: Freddie Prinze Jr.
3: Played.
0: Fred
5: Jones.
0: Wait a minute. Freddie Prinze Jr. was in Summer Catch.
5: Yeah.
0: But I'm back on... Yeah, I'm Shaggy. Still on Scooby-Doo. Yeah.
5: We're the Corey and Corey of the new millennium.
0: Who were the other...
3: Freddie Prinze Jr. Did he make his hair blonde or something?
5: Yeah.
0: He's
5: in it again. I'm telling
0: Jesus
5: you right
0: Christ.
5: Now. When we do everything together.
0: God, I got to befriend somebody with talent. That's what I got to do.
5: And power.
0: Yeah. So he's the blonde. Yeah. He's Freddie. And then
5: Sarah Michelle Gellar plays Daphne.
3: Right.
0: And then there's Thelma.
5: Yeah. And
3: who plays
5: Velma.
0: Velma.
3: Who plays Velma?
5: Linda Cardellini. And she is awesome. Linda Cardellini was on Freaks and Geeks. She's done a bunch of independent films. This is her first big feature.
0: Who plays the dog?
5: It's CGI, like the raptors.

0: Right.
1: And, you know, or like Stuart Little and Stuart Little.
0: Right. So do you guys do a lot of peeling out when you're running?
1: Yeah, there's a lot of that. There's all the shenanigans that are incorporated in the cartoon we bring to real life.
2: The running?
1: There you go. Zoinks!
0: You know, the thing about...
1: How many zoinks do you think I can throw in an hour show?
0: You've gotten 14 in already. We're only 5 minutes into the show, so I'd say about 125 an hour. You know, the thing about Shaggy is he was really a stoner.
2: Oh, yeah.
0: Just minus the weed. He was hungry all the time, scared assless, and basically brain dead.
1: The Scooby snacks.
0: Yeah, which were, well, Scooby, I don't know what
1: he
0: the
1: talked
0: Scooby-
1: to a dog that talked back. That's weird, bro.
0: And he'd eat those burgers. He'd like a stack of burgers.
1: You know what? Shaggy, vegetarian. Bet you didn't know that.
2: No,
1: vegetarian.
0: He wasn't.
1: Oh, yes, he is.
2: In the cartoon, really?
1: Shaggy Rogers, veggie.
2: Eats a lot of pizza.
1: You know what his first name is? Norval.
0: Really?
1: Norval Shaggy Rogers.
0: Lines!
1: Word.
0: Well, anyway, let's not focus too much on Scooby-Doo and talk more about Summer Catch, which is out in theaters everywhere. And tell us the story of this. Freddie Prinze is a pitcher, right?
1: He's a pitcher in the Cape Cod Baseball Summer League, which is an actual league that exists in Cape Cod, Massachusetts.
2: Is it a farm team for somebody? Or
1: yeah, it's basically it's a collegiate all-star league during the summer. Mm. And these kids from all over the United States go to the Cape Cod League. And the people of Cape Cod open their houses. And these kids stay with the families of the area. And they play baseball in front of pro scouts all summer. It's the first time that collegiate all-stars get a chance to swing wood bats in front of pro scouts.
0: And they give them wood bats because that's what they're going to play with in pros.
1: You're going to play with a stick.
0: And eventually, I think they're going to switch those collegiate bats to wood bats because they kill pitchers with those goddamn aluminum bats. They have these, like, you know, $400 magnesium bats. Mm. And when they hit one, you know, a guy serves up a 95-mile-an-hour fastball.
2: Pow.
0: And some kid who's hopped up on roids smacks.
2: Ephedra
0: creatine smacks a liner back at the pitcher. It'll kill him.
1: Nice.
0: Yeah, may go right off their head.
1: That's not me, by the way.
0: That isn't?
1: That's not, no, well, that is me. But
0: that is you.
1: They keep doing it. Lies?
0: Yeah, well, it's not you, lies.
1: I don't want everyone home to go.
2: There's tons of stuff that is not me that gets repeated on this show.
0: Right. Go ahead, Anderson.
3: You're gay.
0: There you go.
2: You see? There's others.
0: Just called Shaggy gay. Now, what position do you play?
1: Catcher.
0: Oh, that's a bummer. Were you down there squatting down the whole time?
1: I mean, dude, it was the best job in the world. We played... You know, we played baseball all summer, and the days we weren't playing baseball, we were acting, and then days we weren't working at all, golfing right on the coast down in North Carolina, it was perfect.
2: Stop.
0: Did you play baseball in, like, high school or whatever?
1: No, I never played baseball. Played soccer, played football, never baseball.
0: So did you have to go to, like, camp? I mean, you know, have a guy work with you and all that stuff?
1: You know, movies are so fond of this thing. You know, if you're doing a war movie, you go to war camp. Mm. You know, if you're doing a sports movie, you go to the sports camp to teach you how to look not like an actor,
0: I know.
1: But like an athlete.
0: But I'm totally fine with the sports aspect of it, the sports camp, because if you grow up kicking a ball and now somebody tells you to throw a ball, you're not going to look like a collegiate athlete throwing the ball until somebody shows you how to throw a ball. But all this stuff where, like, me and Tom Hanks bivouacked for 3 weeks before the thing, I just say, look, fellas, it's called acting. When a guy in a crowd outfit is chasing me with a bayonet, don't worry, it's going to look good. We don't have to sleep on the ground for a week in order to sell that. They always do that.
1: Yeah, they do.
0: Yeah, I don't understand that part of it. Why do we have to bond? Do you know what I'm saying? I do appreciate the thing where if you're going to be a boxer or a baseball player, you obviously
1: have
0: to.
1: Yeah, you don't want to throw it off the wrong foot.
0: You have to look like it.
1: Yeah.
0: All right. So
1: I looked all right.
2: Here we go.
0: Were your knees going nuts down in that squat the whole time?
1: Not that bad. I'll have to tell you about my scrotum injury later.
2: Oh, God.
0: Ooh.
1: Oh, it's terrible.
0: Somebody fouled one off the plate and got it under the cup?
1: No, I went sliding into home. Actually, you know, USA Today called me and said that we wanted to do a feature on it.
2: On the scrotum?
1: Yeah, and I said no.
2: Did you get the whole swollen action and get the ultrasound done?
1: I'll take 2 minutes. Yeah. I took... I took my cup out, sliding into home, because it's big, you know, I would run around second to third, inside the park home run.
0: Right.
1: Thank you very much. Go sliding into home. Movies are fantastic. Sliding into home, and the first time I had my cup on, it killed me.
0: Head first slide.
1: Oh, yeah. Right. Bruised my pelvis. Yeah. So I took that thing off.
0: On it.
2: Yeah.
1: And everyone was like, don't take it off. Don't take it off. I'm like, please. You know, you play sports your whole life. When was the last time you damaged your scrotum?
0: It's been a while.
2: High school football.
1: So I took the cup out, and I was sliding into home, and enormous pain. And was like, you know, carried through the night. Woke up the next day, and my sack.
2: Swollen.
1: I had a black sack.
2: Yeah.
1: I had half a black sack.
2: Nice.
1: My wife was terrified.
0: Yeah.
1: You wake up, that thing's black. That's terrible.
2: Was it big, too? Swollen? Huge.
1: It's always big.
2: No, I mean bigger than usual.
1: Oh, right. No, it wasn't. You know, it wasn't that. It wasn't that swollen.
2: So just you tore a vein.
1: Oh, it's terrible. Yeah. And then, and this is the best part. Had to go to
2: get ultrasound.
1: Yeah, had to go to the clinic.
0: Sure.
1: And I check in, and of course, you know, I'm the guy from Scream, and you've got seven teenagers working in front of the desk.
0: Right, and you've got to get your sack out.
1: What's wrong with you? Well, I have a black sack, and that sent them into a tizzy.
3: Scrotum. As I keep testes in.
2: Probably were.
0: Yeah.
3: Nice. Scrotum.
0: Yeah.
3: Scrotum.
1: She's a bitch.
3: S-C-R-T-U-M. I'll keep them locked up in your BVDs. Unless you want to have them hang to your knees.
0: Hey, everyone.
3: Scrotum. As I keep testes in.
0: That's probably worse, singing about scrotums, everybody. So what they do? Yeah, they.
1: So the doctor came in. Here this woman comes in, and I'm sitting there. It's an embarrassing situation. Anytime you're sitting there with your junk out, it's not a pleasant situation.
2: Yeah, but it doesn't bother us at all.
0: Yeah, but it's weird, like, and it's always going to be weird. And plus, you don't want to act like a prude, but you do, like, when they leave the room sometimes and your junk's still hanging out, you want to go, like, can I put the junk back in, or do you need to take it with you?
1: So I can't imagine being a woman.
2: How'd they treat it?
1: Have
2: to drain it, or no?
1: No.
2: Just let it go. Ice and elevation, and wear jock straps all the time.
1: Yeah, three people came in to check it out.
2: Yeah. You didn't get an ultrasound?
1: I didn't.
2: Wow.
0: Let me, I just came up with an invention.
2: You should have had one.
1: I'm getting scared. Don't look at me.
0: No,
1: like
0: he's
1: that.
0: Fine.
2: I gotta
0: Drew, look at his nuts.
2: I'm going to have to.
1: Oh,
0: Drew, you really sounded gay there with this. I'm going to have to.
2: You
0: sounded like Shaggy.
1: No,
0: like
1: Shaggy.
0: Zoinks.
1: Right on the break, man.
0: Show me the sack, Scoober. All right. Let's give Drew a little sacky treat.
2: Seriously, because you can get scarred.
0: Oh, he's fine.
2: You should see a urologist.
0: Look, I will not let you examine.
2: I won't examine, but I will tell you. You can have some injuries
1: now.
2: I'm
1: trying to have kids.
2: Yeah, you need to
1: I got to check the junk out?
2: You should just have it checked out.
0: Yes. All right, let me say one thing before we go to calls regarding scrotum sacs. To me, it's feast or famine with this cup. For protection, you either have nothing or you have this, like, indestructible Tupperware lid that's stuffed down your pants. It's
2: so
0: hard
2: to walk
0: in.
2: So we need some intermediate protection?
0: And the problem is
2: a lot of rubber.
0: Yeah, a lot of guys pull these things out because, just like you said, you do the slide and you almost break your pelvis bone with it. Here's my point. But you don't want to go without.
2: Right.
0: Shouldn't there be some sort of flexible, something that offers some protection, but it's not like someone built a fortress in your underpants?
2: Yeah.
0: It's something in between. No one has invented that. It's either cup or underpants, and I'd like something a little in between.
2: Yeah, we sort of need something akin to the face guard in football helmets. You know, different gradation, one with little, you know, different kinds of
1: protection. Form fitting? Yeah. How about taking a mold of the actual sack and designing something that can harden, like a plastic.
2: And by the way,
0: hold on, Anderson, start heating the wax. We're gonna do that.
2: I'm gonna have to.
0: Ian?
4: Yes.
0: You're 20.
4: Yes.
0: What's up?
4: What's that?
0: What do you want?
4: my question is every time me and my girlfriend, when we have sex and when I put the condom on, I lose my erection. I mean, I don't know if it's
0: how long have you been with her?
4: A year and a half.
2: That's actually a common complaint, though, right? That have you been using condoms the whole time?
4: Yes.
2: And you've not been successful ever with them?
4: Sometimes, but maybe like 25% of the time.
2: Are you on any medication?
4: No.
2: And you have no medical problems?
4: Nope.
0: Well, my next invention is the rigid condom. I know it sounds like it's going against the cup idea, but this is where we need some rigidity.
2: Yeah.
0: Just a hard shell of a condom. You stuff whatever's left your penis into it, and the woman never knows the difference.
2: Penis extender. That's nice. But Listen, is it at the point at which you put the condom on, or is it as then you start having intercourse and then you lose it?
4: No, it's actually like right when I put the condom on.
2: All right, so now this Adam has a solution for this one. This is your drilling and your condom loader and all that stuff.
0: Oh, right. Yeah, I'm going to skip that. You need to kill yourself, Ian. I'm just playing a hunch. I don't have time to get into this explanation.
2: No. Come on.
0: All right, your penis does. You need to practice with this condom because here's what happens. You get very excited. The moment is upon you, and then all of a sudden you stop, you turn the light on, you fiddle around awkwardly with this condom, then you start thinking too much, and meanwhile your penis does not cooperate.
1: Nice.
0: You need to make this condom application fast, easy, and you need to rehearse. And I'm saying, listen, go get yourself a handful of condoms. They keep in that big goldfish bowl out front of the parenting place, Planned Parenthood, and start practicing. Beat off, get about halfway into it, and then sit up, rip off a condom, put it on, and finish beating off. I bet if you got your penis used to that, you'd be able to do it with a woman. You need to do it fast, too.
2: And
0: to drill is what I'm saying.
2: And then finally, you are married, right?
4: No, I'm not married.
2: Just girlfriend.
0: Year and a half.
2: Why don't you consider other means of contraception?
4: As in?
2: Birth control pill? God, I can't wait till the male pill comes out. It's coming out soon. So
0: Can't you get her on the pill?
4: She's, like, I don't know. We've talked about it. We've discussed it. But she's kind of, like, she's kind of freaky about it. Because, like, you know the whole, like, how everybody says.
5: The weight.
4: Yeah, exactly. Yeah.
2: Well, there are
4: there
2: are different doses of different kinds of pills, and listen, the weight gain issue should not be substantial. In fact, there are health benefits to being on birth control pills.
0: I think it's more in the condom, though. But Ian, your penis, does it not work correctly other than the condom application part?
4: No, it works fine.
2: Are you into this relationship?
4: Oh, yeah.
0: Okay, year and a half, still going for the condom.
4: Yeah.
0: Yeah, okay, it's time to move on. I mean, it's time to get her on the pill or figure something out or do my condom drill.
1: Haven't IUDs made a comeback now?
2: They are making a condom. I just heard this. Yeah, I've had such... I think it was New England Journal just put an article out on this, and I've had such awful experiences with IUDs that I'm not jumping on board with this one, with women that have not had had a pregnancy. Also, they are inducing abortions. I mean, that's what they do, basically. And there's all this controversy about using the morning after pill. Why IUDs suddenly are okay? I'm very... very confused about that.
0: IUDs induce an abortion?
2: IUDs prevent implantation. That's
0: how
2: they work.
0: Is that inducing an abortion?
2: In the eyes of the people who criticize morning after pills as inducing abortion, it's more likely to induce abortion. That's how it works if you consider that abortion.
0: Right, but these retards are the ones who think, Ham begat Job and Job begat Hezekiah and he turned the water into wine.
2: As we found out last night, Lot had sex with both his daughters while his wife turned into a pillar of salt.
0: They're not much science. It's not something they're that interested
2: in.
0: Yeah, they think the earth,
1: because he's a fascinating character.
0: They think the earth is 2,000 years old. You know what I'm talking about? Anyone who brings up a dinosaur is a heretic. So you're not dealing with people that follow science too closely. Carolyn?
6: Yeah?
0: You're 16?
6: Yeah. Hey, guys.
0: Hey, what's up?
5: Word.
6: Matthew, you're really hot.
1: Totally.
0: You should see him in person.
1: Ow!
6: Okay, so, like, my question is, I went to Southern California, like, 3 weeks ago with some friends.
2: From Chicago?
6: Yeah. Okay. And I met, like, this 26-year-old guy. And, like, he was really cute and everything, and, like, we had a lot of fun together. And, like, so I had a one-night stand with him. And, like, and then I found out he, had, like, has a 6-year-old daughter and a 3-year-old son, and he's, like, divorced.
0: Right.
6: And so, like, I was like, okay, he's, like, 26. I probably shouldn't talk to this guy ever again. This is really not cool. But we exchanged, like, contact information. And now, like, I feel like because I shared this intimate experience with him that, like, I should be in contact with him because I've only slept with 4 people. But, like, I've also had one other one-night stand, and that was in Florida.
2: Well, so, you can get around a little bit here.
0: Vagina years,
1: you need to stay in Chicago.
2: Yeah. Caroline, it sounds like you feel obliged to call him. Do you think he's sort of expecting
0: you to? He's a criminal, this guy.
2: Yeah, he's a criminal. He doesn't care. Don't worry about him. Worry about you.
0: What are you, going into the 11th grade?
6: Yeah.
0: And the guy's 26?
2: With 2 kids?
6: Yeah. He thinks I'm like 21 because I look really old.
2: Nah, yeah. he doesn't care.
0: Did you tell him you were 21?
6: Yeah.
0: All right. I'll buy that.
2: All right.
0: But listen, you can't carry on a relationship with this guy. He's in California.
2: Although
0: you're in Chicago and you're underage, so why bother?
2: And don't feel obliged because somehow he is thinking what you're thinking. He's not.
6: Really?
0: Well, he may like her.
2: He may like her, but he's not thinking we shared this intimate encounter.
0: What's he do out here?
6: He said that he, like, does some, like, painting thing, like, and makes $70,000 a year, like, I don't even, like, supervising painters or something.
0: All right. Listen. That's what I love about chicks. They have no idea what any guy ever does.
1: What would you ever want out of this relationship? There's nothing to have.
6: He's just really cool, like, I thought he was really adorable, and, like, he had this awesome personality and everything, and, like...
1: Chalk it up to a life experience. Move on. It was a great experience. Move on.
2: 16.
6: So I shouldn't.
2: 16. No, I say not. We don't like this guy. I'm worried about you. I'm worried about you parading yourself around as 21 in other parts of the country.
0: Right.
2: Carolyn, relax a little bit.
0: Where are your folks? And by the way, you know, what's the plan? We'll go out to L.A. We'll go to Universal Studios, Disneyland. Some older guy will pork my daughter. And then it's back to the Ramada Inn. And,
6: no, they sent me there, like, with two friends. They're like, have fun.
2: Oh, my God. What do your parents do for a living?
6: My mom's a real estate agent, and my dad, like, I don't know, he's some business.
2: I don't know.
0: That's what I love about women.
6: So, like, I mean, my dad, like, he's kind of crazy, I think.
2: No kidding.
0: Yeah.
6: He used to be alcoholic and everything.
2: Yeah, okay, we're getting that.
0: They sent you to California with two of your friends that are the same age?
6: No, one is 17 and the other one is, like, this guy who's 22.
2: Oh, my God. Is your dad in recovery now or no? He's just not using?
6: He didn't, like, go to recovery or anything. He just, like, stopped drinking because, like...
2: Is he taking pills or something now?
6: No.
2: What's he doing? How's he getting by without drinking?
6: I don't know. Like, he still drinks, but just, like, once in a while.
2: All right.
6: Like,
2: so you smoke pot or something?
0: How does she know? She doesn't know what he does for a living.
2: Funky father. Dad's an alcoholic. Dad's not an untreated alcoholic who's out of control, and she's just reacting. She's trying to survive.
0: All right, honey, here's a quarter in this if you have to make a call, and here's $50 if you need to score, like, an eighth of weed.
2: Yeah.
0: And here's a flask.
1: That sounds
0: like
1: a swingers weekend. The kid's out of town. Like, let's put the... The keys in the bowl.
2: Yeah. If you really want to do, call Carolyn. Good idea. We'll call Carolyn back in a couple weeks. See how she's doing. But Carolyn, if you really want to do something for yourself, go to Alateen. Just, you know, don't worry about this guy. Take yourself somewhere where you can get some support.
0: All right. Let's take ourselves a little break. Matthew Lillard is here from Summer Catch, out in theaters as we speak with his good buddy Freddie Prinze Jr., who he must have nude pictures of somewhere, something. He's got to have some goods on this Freddie Prinze Jr., otherwise he'd not carry him like he's been doing. All right, we'll take a break. When we come back, we'll speak to Brandon. He's 15. When he gets stressed out, he burns himself with a lighter after this.
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0: everybody. It's Loveline. I'm Adam. That's Dr. Drew over there. Phone number 1-800-LOVE-191. Matthew Lillard is our guest tonight from Summer Catch.
1: What song is that?
0: I don't know.
1: Is that the marijuana song?
0: No. Out in theaters as we speak. And coming up soon in Scooby-Doo. And what the hell's the other movie you're coming up in?
2: 13 Ghosts.
0: What's that about?
2: It's a big event picture, Halloween. It's a Joel Silver big, haunted house movie.
0: Comes out on Halloween?
2: Uh-huh.
0: I love a scary movie.
2: Oh,
0: is it
2: it's
0: scary?
2: A good one. Yeah, R-rated. They're avoiding NC-17. Very exciting stuff.
0: Good.
2: Yeah.
0: I love that. You know, it's nothing better than people trapped in a place and having to wait till sun up.
2: It's a good one.
0: Yeah.
2: You're going to like that one,
0: don't
2: Jojo.
0: Don't do that enough.
2: Nice.
0: Brandon?
3: Hi.
0: You're 15?
3: Yeah, Adam, I just want to say you're my idol, man.
0: Oh, thank you, man.
1: Oh, Brandon.
0: Right.
3: Yeah, so when I get stressed out and stuff, I burn myself, and I don't know why.
1: Well, it sounds like you do a lot of stuff to manage feelings other than just burning, right?
3: Yeah.
1: You do some drugs and things.
3: A little pot, you know?
1: Yeah, a little. Little in the last hour.
0: Are you stoned, Brandon?
3: Maybe.
0: You know, the tough part about being stoned is you can never pull it off. You can never pull it off. Whenever I'm stoned, my buddy Ray always gets right in my face and he looks me right in the eye and he goes, "Are you stoned?" And I'm like, and I always look down and go, "Why? What do you, you try to come up with a creative answer? What makes you think or why is it?" And
2: no.
0: It's like you start laughing halfway into
1: there's
0: it.
1: There's always that laughing breakdown. Yeah.
0: You end up spitting on him while you're laughing. All right. So Brandon, what's up?
1: So, Brandon, this is sort of, I would predict, a post-traumatic stress reaction. That you're trying to manage all these overwhelming feelings and flashbacks with drugs and arousal and burning and whatnot. So what happened to you?
3: My dad died a few months ago, so...
1: All right. Well, that's the latest thing. You've been sort of stressed your whole life?
3: Well, yeah, before they kind of, hit me a few times.
1: Yeah, there you go. Yeah.
0: What'd your dad die of?
3: Cancer.
1: Of what?
3: Leukemia.
1: Wow.
0: And so he used to beat you before that?
3: Yeah, only when I was like bad and stuff.
1: You know what? That's what everyone says who gets beaten. There's no such thing as a child that does something that requires them or is bad enough to need them to be beaten. There's no such thing.
0: All right. So you got this post-traumatic stress disorder going on. You got to get a little therapy, a little counseling.
1: Yeah,
0: for this.
1: And you're an addict, Brandon. And what has to happen is you have to get the addiction treated. The PTSD will sort of surface. You'll learn how to deal with those things, and you'll learn new ways of managing affect and learn to feel good about yourself.
3: All right.
1: Managing feelings.
2: In the meantime, pick up a Sony PlayStation. Do something else.
1: Well, it's all about distraction, though. Even the burning is just a distraction thing, and he needs to stop distracting and start feeling.
3: All right.
1: And the burning shows how severe those painful feelings are. That's what you have to do to yourself to get away from those feelings.
0: Couldn't you just scrape your nuts on home plate like Matthew? I mean, that's how he copes. That's how he deals with stress.
2: You know, the other thing is, it's bigger than you.
0: That's
2: so
0: right,
2: don't be scared to go get help, because let me tell you something. You're dealing with issues that are huge, bro, that most people don't have to deal with in life. So go deal with it, because you can't handle it.
0: Well, especially when somebody does bad things to you and then they die, and you feel guilt over, in a way, probably a sense
2: there's
0: of relief.
2: There's no closure.
0: Right. Mm. Jason?
4: Yeah?
0: You're 17?
4: Hey.
0: Hey.
4: Hey, Adam.
0: Hey, what's happening?
1: Dude, another user here. What's going on?
4: Hey, like 5 days ago or something, I tried sleeping pills to get high.
0: What kind?
4: Hold on, let me get the box.
0: Oh, you mean it's just over the counter?
4: Over the counter sleeping pills.
0: Mm. All right.
4: Like, and I got really, really messed up when I tried them, and I was really scared, and I want to know, the effects of them, and,
1: how many did you take?
4: It says to take 2, and I took 7. I took 5, and, it didn't happen for, 20 minutes after I took them. So I took 2 more, because I was like, why isn't anything happening, you know?
0: Yeah, it's just the same feeling I have every time I take over-the-counter stuff. So why is nothing happening? But for me, I go for the booze. I don't go for more pills.
1: And the heroin.
0: I realize they need to be activated, like a bulb that needs watering. You know what I'm saying?
1: Did you get agitated and start sort of getting paranoid and...
4: Yeah, it was like being high.
0: Yeah, but were you speedy or were you sleepy?
4: I was speedy, really speedy. Yeah.
0: That's the thing that's weird about sleeping pills is, the over-the-counter stuff at least. You take two, you get sleepy. You take four, you get speedy.
1: Well, it's all something called diphenhydramine. You guys know it as Benadryl. And you take more than 50 milligrams of Benadryl and you get something called an anticholinergic delirium, which is a side effect of the Benadryl. And
0: sucks.
1: And you can get really agitated and really psychotic from that. And it's not fun. It doesn't necessarily harm you, like the brain damage, that kind of thing. But, boy, you can do wild stuff. It's a delirium. I mean, you're out of your mind. Listen, I've some of the wildest psychoses I've seen have been on anticholinergic
0: delirium. Well, you deal with lightweights, but exclusively, says it right outside his office, welcome lightweights. Yeah.
2: Drew, welcome wussies.
1: It does not say, it says lightweights only.
0: Lightweights only. You should really get like on your business card, like serving lightweights since 1979. Yeah. Or maybe the light of weight. I think that's the medical term. But Drew,
1: yeah.
0: Let me ask you this. As you know, I love a sleeping pill.
1: As I know.
0: Now, the problem with the over-the-counter stuff is you take two, and it's like, I'm a 190-pound guy. Doesn't really do too much. I don't feel too much. And then I take three, I get speedy, mm-hmm. So I'm screwed up. Why not? Is there any over-the-counter sleeping pill that has some of the same properties or some of the same ingredients as the over-the-counter, the under-the-counter or the prescription stuff?
1: No.
0: Because that stuff, if you take five, you'll just heart will stop. You'll start
1: breathing.
0: You'll be like a Bugs Bunny cartoon when he got hold of the ether. That's what happens. So why can't there be one? Because then I could just take four of those and I'd be fine. You know what I'm saying?
2: Isn't it dangerous? Can you go to sleep and die from taking too many Benadryl?
1: Oh, Benadryl?
2: Over-the-counter stuff?
1: No, you get these anticholinergic reactions and get real sick.
2: Wow.
0: But Drew, why don't they make an over-the-counter one that has the same
1: Those are dose-related sedating medications that if there was one medicine they wouldn't want to have access to over-the-counter, that would be one because people could easily overdose and die easily.
0: Instead, we just have to freak out, like push our cuticles back all night because we took too many of the over-the-counter.
2: Robitussin.
0: Does that good?
2: Put you to sleep?
1: Well, that also will give you hallucinations if you take a bunch of it.
0: All right.
1: Called robo-tripping.
0: Jason needs to what? He's fine.
1: Jason is a drug addict, and he's fishing around for...
0: Jason.
3: Yeah?
0: Stop monkeying around with your brain, would you?
3: Like, will I, like, die if I take these too many of them?
0: Yes.
1: You could, yeah.
3: Well,
1: such a thing.
3: Seriously, I'm serious.
0: Well, look, you're alive, aren't you?
3: Yeah.
0: Well, you took seven, and you're alive.
3: What if I, like, keep using them?
0: Don't do it anymore.
1: Jason, what the hell is going on with you? Why are you having such trouble sleeping?
3: No, that's
0: he just
3: not
0: wants
3: the problem.
0: To get effed up.
3: That's not the problem, man.
0: Can't you like go down to the liquor store and score some Mickey's Big Mouth or something?
3: But it's so cheap.
0: It's not that much cheaper than a 6-pack of beer.
1: What are you trying to run away from? What's going on? You have to be away.
3: I don't know. Maybe my mom. Maybe.
1: Yeah, maybe.
3: Whoa! I never realized that. You could get, like, this deep into it.
1: Well, you're into it, Jason, and that's not the only drug you're doing, obviously.
2: Yeah, are you on it now?
3: No.
1: Mm-hmm. It just sounds that
0: way. Imagine when he's on it.
2: Whacked.
3: Well, I can't believe you're, like, you think it could be, like, some family problem or something.
1: Yeah, something you're trying to run away from, trying to escape.
3: Oh, jeez, that's bad.
1: Yeah, it is bad. There are better ways to do it than hurting yourself.
0: Jason, seriously, it's 17. If you're working this hard to catch a buzz, you got to look into what's motivating that, all right?
3: Yeah.
0: All right,
1: cool.
0: All right.
1: Yeah.
0: All
1: take care, Jason.
0: Yeah.
1: Woo.
0: Well, I just
2: I love it. It just dawns on him.
0: You don't want to...
2: Oh, wow. I'm kind of whacked.
0: I mean, dude. Imagine this guy 25.
2: When he can buy the beer.
1: He'd be the same.
0: No, I
2: he'll
0: say,
2: be
0: I
2: still
0: say
2: on
0: worse.
2: Sleeping pills.
0: Ivy?
5: Hello?
1: Oh.
0: Hello?
5: Hi, I have a question for Matthew Lillard.
2: Are you in a bathroom?
5: No, I'm in the garage.
2: Oh,
0: wow.
2: You don't want your parents to know you're talking to me?
5: No, my mom's sleeping. She told me to go in the garage.
1: Is your garage tiled?
5: No.
0: Oh. Did she tell you to start the car?
5: Not in the garage.
0: My mom used to
2: what question do you have for me?
1: You lived in the garage, though.
2: Aquarius.
0: True.
5: Okay, I was wondering, in SLC Punk, like, you were, like, a punk rocker guy. Were you like that in real life before you did the movie or after you did the movie? Or did you just do that in the movie?
2: I grew up listening to punk, Orange County punk. But was I a punk? Like, did I go around and beat people up and do all that stuff? No.
5: No.
2: It's make-believe, dear.
5: Oh, I was just wondering.
2: I'm not really in space and Wing Commander, and I don't really kill people and scream.
5: Okay.
2: But no, I listen to the music.
0: He is a semi-pro ball player, though.
2: I listen to the music. I love the music. It's good. It's a good movie. You like it? Okay.
0: Thanks.
5: Well, wait.
0: Yeah.
5: And Adam and Drew, you guys are, like, really cool. I listen to your show a lot.
0: Thank you,
1: Abby.
5: Okay, bye.
0: All right.
1: Redondo.
0: Get out of that garage, all right?
5: Okay.
0: All right. Go out in the garage. All right. Let's talk to Adam at 16. Adam?
6: Yeah.
0: Yeah. What's happening?
1: Everyone's loaded tonight.
6: What's up, guys? I have moderate acne, and I've been to a dermatologist, and they gave me this proactive stuff.
0: What kind of acne?
1: Moderate.
6: It's moderate. It's not that bad, but still don't look very good.
1: How'd it work, proactive? That's a kit, right, the proactive?
6: Yeah. And I've already went through two kits of proactive.
1: Yeah.
6: So I've been on it for about 6 months.
1: Yep.
6: And that didn't work, so I went back, and they gave me some kind of soap, oatmeal soap or something, and some Cleosil tea topical lotion. And that still hasn't worked for me.
1: You might try some over-the-counter benzoyl peroxide, 10% on top of that. And then if that all doesn't work, then really the next step probably, other than some, maybe some oral antibiotics, which they may or may not go to, the next step is Accutane.
6: Oh, and they gave me minocycline.
1: Yeah, that's too. The tetracycline, so yeah. That's an antibiotic. So if you add the benzoyl peroxide, and if all that doesn't work, then Accutane is your next step.
6: All right.
1: And Accutane will work. That stuff is magical.
0: Let me tell you the key to getting rid of zits. You need a little thing, Oxy-10, and a pin. You have to puncture them and drain them, and then you put the...
7: Sitting tells me that's bad, right, Doc?
0: I do it all the time.
1: Just let him go on. Whatever you say, it's not going to matter.
7: It's not going to help.
0: And let me tell you, all this sterilization crap nonsense. I get a pin that was left in like an old sausage for a week. It's rotting out in the yard. I wipe it under my armpit.
7: No, stick it in my mouth.
0: Here's the thing about it.
1: All that germ theory stuff. Nonsense.
7: Malarkey.
0: The jury is still out. You take a pin. I use a pin from like a sewing kit, and you find the head of that zit. I mean, the pore that, and it'll drop right in. It's like pricking the skin of a plum, and then it just drops in after that, and then you just pull it out, drain it out, and put that pop, and then just drain it, and then put that Oxy-10 on it, and go to bed.
2: Nice.
0: And all will be
2: toothpaste?
0: Better in the morning.
2: What
0: about toothpaste?
1: That ends up just irritating it. It's not a good thing.
2: Come on. Yeah. I've been sleeping with toothpaste all over my face for years.
1: Nice.
0: Really?
2: I look my baby skin.
0: All right, so what is it? I'm right with the pin, though, right, Drew?
1: Yeah. You're always right.
0: No, seriously.
1: You are my teacher.
0: Everyone, get a pin out. I mean it. Pop that thing with a pin. Don't start pushing on it. You'll just get things irritating.
2: How do you know this stuff about the drugs for acne?
1: Because I treat it all the time.
2: Where do you stop? Are you just a doctor of everything?
1: I'm an internist, a general doctor, yeah.
2: Jesus.
1: I would take care of your testy if you had come to me for it.
0: Yeah.
1: Steady. We would have gotten that ultrasound right away.
2: Steady.
0: Matthew Lillard is our guest. He's on Summer Catch, which is out right now.
1: Hey, I was just at Occidental College. I want to shout out to a couple guys who helped me out there. Brian Looney and Scott Waterman, who were big help. And
0: good. Yeah, good times. All right, we'll take a little break. We'll be back.
8: Loveline. 1-800-LOVE-191. We'll be right back.
0: Loveline. I'm Adam Carolla. It's Dr. Drew. Matthew Lillard is here. Summer Catch is the name of his latest movie, which is in theaters as we speak. Go out and see him and Freddie Prinze Jr. throwing the ball around.
2: I'm in a thong. I'm in a thong in the movie.
0: Really?
2: No.
1: You see the
2: black
1: sack?
2: No, you don't, actually. But there's a lot of sack to be seen. No, it's weird. It's that's an intimidating thing.
0: The thong?
2: Oh, God, I can't imagine being a woman.
0: He used, didn't Freddie use like a body double or something?
2: He had a butt double.
0: But not you?
2: No. I'm a big fan of the whole method thing.
0: Yeah.
2: Not only that, but nobody could be 6'4 and that skinny.
0: Right.
2: Yeah, it's a full body shot. You can't miss me.
0: Right. How's the ass look on film?
2: Okay. It's actually the other side.
0: Oh, it's the front part?
2: Yeah, it's the other side.
0: In a thong?
2: Yeah.
0: Oh, so we could see the package basically, but... But there's a piece of material over the package,
2: oh, yeah,
0: right?
2: Oh, yeah.
0: Nice.
2: That's terrifying.
0: Yeah. All right, you ready to roll here, Drew?
1: Here we go.
0: You want to think about that thong?
1: No, it's all right.
0: Okay.
1: Thank you, though.
0: John?
9: Yeah.
0: You're 15?
9: Yep.
0: What's up?
9: Oh, I'd just like to say, hey, Adam, hey, Dr. Drew, hey, Anderson. Saying hey to Anderson.
0: Yeah,
1: he's
0: I'll
1: waving. He's waving. Anderson's
9: yeah.
1: waving.
9: Yeah.
1: What's up, John?
9: All right, I have some kind of something on my thing, on my penis.
0: Your thing?
9: Yeah, I don't know what it is.
0: Is it the head?
9: No, just at the bottom, at the base of the shaft. I guess.
1: Just one thing, a little thing.
0: That's your balls.
9: One little thing.
0: Oh, just
1: it's
0: one.
1: Like a little, little zit almost.
9: Yeah, but it does. It's not a zit.
1: Is it sort of like almost like a wart, but but flatter and smaller?
9: It's really small, and it's like just a light color of my skin.
1: Is there hair coming out of it?
9: No hair.
0: Yeah, just grow your pubes over it. I haven't seen the base of my penis in years.
1: It's probably a pearly penile papule.
0: What?
1: Pearly penile papule.
9: What's that?
1: These little, as you hit 15, 16, these little lumps, they look kind of like warts. People sometimes confuse them for warts. And they usually occur on the base or around the tip, and they're little pearly little bumps.
9: Well, that looks like a pimple, sort of.
1: Well, if it's a pimple, if it turns into a whitehead and bursts on you, then it was a pimple, basically.
9: No, it didn't do that.
0: It's not an STD.
1: Well, molluscum contagiosum can look like that, too. Are you sexually active?
9: No.
1: It's a pearly penile papule.
0: That's why I said it was an STD. I always know the voice of the guy who gets laid.
9: So it goes away?
0: Yeah, it's fine.
1: No, you live with it. It's fine.
0: You know, it's weird. People always say, geez, how can you make these decisions or make these accusations or generalizations based on people you've never met before? They're not even in the room. You can't see them, and you've only talked to them for 30 seconds, and you're making all these accusations. And the voice, everybody, real powerful. How many times have I been wrong on the virgin versus non-virgin?
1: Never.
0: Never. Maybe once in the last 100.
1: I can't remember.
0: And everyone who calls this show who's 15 or 16 is usually not a virgin. But once in a while, a guy's voice comes up, and it's like, definitely virgin.
2: Virgin.
0: John, virgin. Just always know it. Can tell by the voice.
2: Plus, you do this all the time. I mean,
0: yeah.
2: You get used to it.
0: Yeah. You trying to take away from my achievements?
2: No, you got skills. That's what I'm saying.
0: Yeah.
2: You're a pro.
0: But your voice is very telling. And the guys who haven't been laid yet sound like guys who haven't been laid yet. Rachel?
10: Hello.
1: Hang on one second, Rachel. I wonder if that's a function.
10: It's Rochelle.
1: Okay, Rochelle, hold on a second.
0: Oh, sorry.
1: I wonder if that's a function of people having late puberty and thereby not being interested in getting laid. You know what I mean? Maybe we were picking up on a pubertal change.
0: You definitely could make a correlation, but it's also there's a certain confidence a man, a certain air, a certain swagger a man has.
2: Dropping
0: when he got laid.
2: The testicles.
0: Oh. Right. Rachel?
10: It's okay.
0: I mean, Rochelle? Oh, Jesus.
10: Yeah, whatever.
0: Has people called you Rachel your whole effing life?
10: Yeah.
0: All right. Well, then change it to Rachel. Please. Please. Yeah. It drives me nuts. It'd kick your dad and mom right in the quarters for me, would you please?
10: I should, actually, yeah.
0: All right, go ahead.
1: For other reasons, I imagine.
0: Yeah, go ahead.
10: My question is, I've been with this guy for a year now, and he calls it cheating. I've kissed three of his friends and one of my exes. I've never gotten real intimate.
1: He calls it cheating, the temerity of that young man. What do you call it?
0: She calls it maze. And what kind of...
1: Nobody's going to get that except me.
0: I don't get it. Matthew doesn't get it.
2: So I really wish I did, though.
1: That's an old commercial.
0: There's an old commercial where this hot-looking Indian chick came on and was for Mazola corn oil.
2: Uh-huh.
0: And I don't know why. You know how every once in a while a commercial seems to just sort of catch on? It's like ancient Chinese secret for Calganite or whatever? This was that from about 25 years ago. And this Indian woman, she shucks an ear of corn and she said, "You call it corn. We call it maize." And for some reason, I don't know, like all the fifth graders would walk around going, "We call it maize."
1: All the fifth graders that had puberty because they're
0: right. A hot Pocahontas chick was handling this phallic-like object. Anyway, I'm sorry, Rochelle.
10: Okay.
0: Yeah, maize means
1: nothing. So what do you call it? You don't call it cheating?
10: Well, it is. I know it's wrong, but I want to know why it's happening. Well,
0: hold on a second. Quiet. When you kiss, are you really making out? Or
10: no.
0: What are you talking about then?
10: No. It's,
0: no.
1: She knows she's doing something wrong.
0: No. Hold on. I want to know exactly physically what's going on.
10: It's just, we just kiss. Like, there's no tongue or anything.
1: But are you kind of making out?
10: No.
0: All right. Well, then who cares? What are you talking about then?
10: Well, he's so pissed off about it.
2: Well, then stop doing it. By the way, if you're not sticking your tongue down his throat, then what is the purpose?
1: You're not making out. What are you doing?
2: You're just getting his goat. Do you want out of the relationship?
1: No, you're just saying goodbye.
10: That's what I'm wondering.
1: Well, I'm gonna sort of put the pieces of the puzzle.
0: Yeah.
1: Wait. She started out with, I should kick my parents in the nuts because of the name, but because they're a pain in the ass.
0: Right.
1: So we would just based on that surmise that you had some pretty rocky relationship with your dad. I bet your current boyfriend is a really nice guy. And you're hell bent on sabotaging that. You've got to get out of that relationship because it means real intimacy, and that's too uncomfortable for you. You need a nice asshole to take care of you.
2: Just get out.
10: Asshole?
0: Well, that's what you're looking for. You're engaged, right?
10: Yeah. We met each other a year ago, and after a month, he proposed to me, after a month knowing him.
0: Right, but he's a good guy, and you love it in a way, but another way you can't tolerate it. And so you need to bring chaos into the relationship.
1: You need to sabotage it. You're going to get out of this. And it's because of your crappy relationship with your dad.
0: What's your dad do?
10: He's an electrician.
0: Uh-huh.
1: What do you do?
2: You hear the despise in her voice.
0: What do you do? What do you do to you?
10: Well, he's not my real dad. I don't know my real dad.
0: Oh, okay.
10: But
1: what happened to your real dad?
10: I don't know what happened to him. He's gone.
1: You never asked your mom what happened?
10: Well, they were married when she was 16, and then she met this guy, and then he adopted me and my older brother.
1: And when you were how old?
10: 3.
1: And what happened to your dad in those first 3 years?
10: My real dad?
0: All right. Hey, Rachel, don't get married. I can't talk to you. I go out in the parking lot and talk to the security guy's dog.
1: The car.
0: Have a better conversation.
1: It's an automobile.
0: It's like, who? My dad? Yeah, where is he? I don't know. Like,
1: my dad?
0: How dare you for asking where he is? And then, so you figure the guy left at birth.
1: Yeah, no.
0: Now it turns out he left at 3, and she has no idea what you're asking.
1: Something awful happened that she hasn't been unwilling to ask about, and mom's been hiding it, so there you go.
0: Okay,
2: Good guys always finish last. Good guys get jacked.
0: Here is, not literally, unfortunately, here's the deal, Rachel. You're 22. You're still acting out. You had a bad past. Fine, a little therapy, a little counseling. Don't get married yet.
1: Right.
0: That's all. Don't get engaged. And when you're kissing these guys and causing this conflict, that's basically the message you're sending, which is, I'm not ready to get married yet. That's a good impulse. Stay with the guy, postpone the marriage, and we'll be back. Yay, love line, y'all. I'm Adam, that's Drew. Phone number 1-800-LOVE-191/. Guns N' Roses, and of course, Slash's Snake Pit, and many other endeavors. They'll be in here tomorrow night. And
2: awesome.
0: It'll be good to see Slash. Awesome. I love that Slash.
2: Does he come with a hat when he's in studio?
1: Yeah.
2: He does?
1: He did last time.
0: Did he?
1: Yeah, not in this studio. It was a TV, I think.
2: I understand. But no, seriously, what he looks like.
0: He still can't see his face.
2: He's got a beret on. He's all clean.
0: He's Slash. And let me tell you something about Slash. Slash is Slash, no act. I mean, what you see is what you get, or what you don't see is what you do get.
2: He seems dirty, like he smells.
1: Yeah. We'll always remember him for talking to us during commercial break and dropping his cigarette into his boot and going, oh, dude, well, it burned his foot.
0: Slash was on the TV show. Slash, yeah, during the commercial, he said, you know, I got a big tat, big Slash's Snake Pit tat on my back. It was like on the back of his shoulder. And he goes, let me show it to you. And he's smoking. I mean, he smokes constantly. Yeah. So he's got the cigarette hanging out of his mouth. And I like guys who smoke a ton because they do stuff and smoke. Like these guys who work on cars with a cigarette, shoot pool.
2: Pump gas,
0: swing a golf club. Yeah, refill the propane canister. Whatever it is, there's nothing better than seeing a dude with two hands full, like wrenching on a Buick and the cigarette dangling from the mouth and holding a conversation with the cigarette just sort of bobbing up and down on the lip. So Slash goes, yeah, let me show you this. So he takes his shirt and he pulls it over his head in order to basically expose his shoulder and show me this tat. As he pulls the shirt over his head, his lit cigarette falls down, and lands in a pair of motorcycle boots, sort of Mad Max kind of riding boots, the kind that buckle up. Right. But his aren't buckled up. His are open.
1: And he's wearing them.
2: He's Slash.
0: And they're open at the top, so they create a sort of a funnel. The thing falls right down, lands in his boot, lit. And so he doesn't notice, and he's going on about the tat. Yeah. And I'm like, Slash, your cigarette, yeah. It's in your boot, yeah. All right. Anyway, you know, note the detail on the thing. And I'm like, Slash, your boot. Your boot's on fire. It's like,
2: yeah. Note the detail.
0: Yeah, didn't care too much about that. Matthew Lillard is our guest. You can find him on Summer Catch, which is the movie that is out in theaters as we speak nationwide. And he's with his good buddy, Freddie Prinze Jr., who, like I said at the beginning of the show, is just one of the nicest guys in the world. We did, Down to You? Was that a movie of his?
2: Yeah.
0: I think there was a man show bit in that movie, and we talked to him a little bit. And just a great guy. Tony?
11: Yeah.
0: You're 41?
11: Got it, man.
0: What's up?
11: You know, just wanted to call and talk to you guys about, you guys kind of relate everything to family and all that, and your relationships, man. And I just always, I've had like four relationships in my whole life, you know, and it's like I'm attracted to girls that don't have dads and come from families, and it's just like...
0: Ooh. All right, hold on a second there, Tony. You cannot use the F word.
2: Happens every time I'm on the show, somebody says it.
0: Oh, because it happens every night. Yeah. But listen, you guys will know it's okay to use the F word when you hear me using it every third sentence.
1: The way you normally do.
0: The way I would...
1: The way you normally talk.
0: The way I would normally talk, right. Until then, you may not use it. I'm putting Tony back on hold here so he can think about his use of the language, and then we'll get back with him. Michelle?
12: Yeah?
0: You're 15?
12: Yeah.
0: What's up?
12: Hi. Yeah, I just want to say Matthew Lillard is, you're a really cool guy. You're,
2: thank you.
12: Yeah. Okay, my question is, I have a butterfly tongue. Do you know what that is?
1: You mean where your tongue sort of flaps?
12: Yeah, you know that stringy thing that's underneath your tongue?
0: Yeah.
12: Well, it's connected, like, way to the tip of your tongue.
0: Is that your frenulum?
1: Yeah.
12: Okay, that
0: membrane underneath your tongue?
1: Yeah.
12: Yeah, that thing.
0: And it goes all the way up?
12: Pretty much, yeah.
1: Okay.
0: To the end of your tongue?
12: Pretty much, almost.
1: Okay.
12: So I can't stick it up.
1: All right.
0: Is that a butterfly tongue?
12: Yeah.
1: That's not, butterfly, you know, palate and butterfly tongue, that's what I refer to it. They're palates that people have neurologic problems. They actually keep flapping all the time. It's bizarre looking. It looks like flaps like a butterfly.
0: Yeah, like old people do that. Right?
1: Well, heroin addicts get that. No. It's in the back. It's literally in the back, just flopping all the time. Can you imagine dealing with that all the time? Yeah. And it from midbrain damage from drug use and stuff.
0: All right, Michelle.
12: Okay, so I'm wondering, I want to get it clipped, you know, because it kind of sucks. Mm-hmm. And I'm wondering what the procedure is, you know, how it goes on and what do they do or whatever, you know.
1: I've never seen the procedure done. I'm sure an ear, nose, and throat doctor could do it. It's probably very minor. They just clip and sew. And,
0: And didn't Gene Simmons have that done? So he could stick his tongue out and touch his navel with it?
1: But it's something that probably you just go home right afterwards. There's probably a lot of swelling and pain and tenderness. And use ice. And
2: why do you want to get a clip? Why does it suck?
12: Because you can't kiss.
0: Oh, you can't because you can't stick your tongue out of your mouth.
12: You can't stick your tongue out. So it...
0: Right. All right.
1: Oh, listen. Look at this.
0: We got someone who's had the surgery twice. How many tongues does this guy have?
1: Damien? Three.
0: It says
1: his name's Damien.
0: Oh, that's right. It's Mark of the Devil in his mouth. Hi, Michelle?
12: Yeah?
0: All right, just keep listening. We'll talk to Damien, who's our devil phone screener over here. Damien had this done?
1: That's what he said. Let's get him on the horn here.
0: Hey, Damien?
1: Get on the mic.
0: He's such a retard. Look at him talking over there. Put those cans on there, Damien. You've had this done?
13: Yes, I had the surgery done when I was born.
0: Mm-hmm.
13: It was severely done where I couldn't even lift my tongue above the bottom of my mouth.
1: Hmm.
13: And then it didn't go correctly, you know, whatever. But right. When I was about 13, I had it recut. Mm-hmm. And it's a totally easy surgery. They do it inside the doctor's office.
1: Yeah,
13: it took like 5 minutes, if that.
1: Yeah.
13: And the doctor just goes in, he numbs the tongue, and he does
1: snips it, and that's it.
13: Yeah, like 10 little cuts around the little circle, and then you're healed.
0: Yeah. His boyfriend paid for the procedure, by the way. Now he gets great oral. Damn, he does. Oh, let me attest to it. Not only does he pour a mean cup of coffee, but great oral. Drew, you got to get in on some of that during the next commercial. It's next great. Great
14: unacceptable.
0: Oral. All right, Michelle, there you go.
15: All right, thank you.
0: Straight.
1: Hey, Damien, did they call it butterfly tongue with you?
15: Yeah, that's what.
1: Hang on.
13: No, they just called it like tongue-tied or something.
1: Yeah, it's not. I've never heard butterfly tongue is something totally different in my experience.
0: All right, Michelle.
15: All right.
0: So go see a ear, nose, and throat guy and get it done.
15: Okay, thank you.
0: There you go.
15: Bye.
0: All right. You know, I understand the throat and nose part of ear, nose, and throat, but the ear seems like it's far enough away that they don't need to specialize in that one, too. Eye, nose, and throat, I could go for that.
1: Mm-mm.
0: Eye and ear, I could go for. The ear and the nose seem, I mean, the nose and the throat seem connected, but mm-hmm. the ear thing, is that connected? Is that tubes go in there?
2: Station tube.
1: Yeah, they go to the throat, but you're right, the ear tends to go to off as a separate specialty.
0: Yeah, so they're more, ear, nose, and throat guys are mostly nose and throat guys, right?
1: Mostly, yeah, they tend to be.
0: Right.
1: Or ear guys.
0: All right, that's fascinating stuff. Jamie?
16: Yeah?
0: You know, it's boring when you bring up the question and then are bored with it halfway into it. Like, oh, geez, why'd I ask that boring one?
2: Boring!
0: Thank you. Jamie, go ahead. 14.
16: I was wondering, does, like, girls masturbate? And, like, if they do, like, how?
1: What do you mean, how?
16: Like, how would they do it? Because, you know, sometimes guys, they touch the balls or something.
1: No, that's not like, how that's not how guys do it.
17: Interesting.
16: I don't
0: especially
16: really know.
0: Not Matthew.
16: Just heard my friend talking about it.
0: How guys touch their balls when they masturbate?
16: I don't know, my friend does.
0: No. My balls are in the next room watching TV when I masturbate. I call them in when I need them, but I don't like them there, arguing amongst themselves, talking.
16: Okay.
0: So you're saying you don't have balls, so what are you going to do?
16: Well, yeah, because I don't really know if girl masturbate, because I only thought guys did. Because one of my girlfriends, she asked me, like, do you masturbate? And then I didn't really get the question, because I always thought guys does.
0: Right.
16: And then I said no, and then the guy's like looking at me, and he's like, whatever.
0: Yeah.
16: You know?
0: Yeah, okay. Your radio down.
16: What?
0: Turn your radio down, goofball.
16: I have no radio.
0: Oh, really?
16: It's my brother took it.
0: That's good.
1: Nice.
0: The guy with the balls?
16: Yeah.
0: Okay, Jamie, you're 14.
16: Yeah.
0: You're not ready to...

0: for one another.
1: And by the way, do they still make those sand candles?
0: No. No, that was 79, gone.
1: Remnant of the 70s.
0: Yes,
1: that, went out with the God's eye and the lanyard.
0: Mm-hmm.
1: What the hell they do at camp? Oh, now they just F each other at camp. When I went to camp, there was like canoeing and
2: candles?
1: Making lanyards and candles. Now it's everyone's just blowjobs and finger banging.
2: Camp's different.
3: What are you talking about?
1: Yeah.
3: What everyone bangs each other at camp, dude?
1: What goes on, Anderson? Do you make candles over there at that camp?
3: No, they fish, they go on horseback, they go hiking, that kind of archery.
1: Right, rape.
3: There's no dry anal rape.
1: Goes on. Okay, enjoy. Wait a minute, what name is that?
0: Antione?
4: Antoine.
1: Is that how you spell Antoine?
0: Oh, and the I's backwards.
1: A-N- oh, that's
4: A-O-I-N-E. Why. A-O-I-N-E.
0: Yeah.
1: Forked tongue over there screwed it up. All right, go ahead, Antoine.
4: Hey, first question for Matt. Did you have to practice for the Shaggy voice, or did it just come naturally?
2: No, I worked really hard.
4: Yeah, I'm like watching Scooby-Doo right now, and I'm like comparing voices, and you guys are like,
2: it's not bad, right?
4: On with it.
2: Well, you know, it's the thing is that everyone in the world's going to think, you know, everyone's going to have an opinion. You're out there playing an icon, so everyone's going to hate you, so you might as well do the best you can.
4: Exactly.
2: Well, so I worked hard.
1: All right, well, let me ask this. You were hired then based on being you and not, oh, he does the voice, let's get him.
2: Yeah, based on me, but then I had to go, you know, the audition process. I did the whole pelvic walk, the whole follow, eat the ham, at the, you know, the whole mouth, man.
0: Doesn't he walk kind of
2: the whole hands forward, the whole pelvis.
1: Let's see a little walk.
2: I can't, okay.
0: Out here.
1: Bad for the radio, but good for us.
2: Okay, right?
1: Matthew Lillard going to do the Scooby Shaggy pelvic walk. Here it comes. He's going to walk by. All right, keep going. No. Oh, that was great.
3: Pretty good.
1: All right, Antoine?
4: Yes.
2: Is that showing off?
1: That was good.
0: Yeah.
1: Any other
2: questions? Showing off to everyone here.
4: Yeah, I have a bit of a problem. I'm a very morbid thinker, and for like the past 3-4 years, I've like dreamt of killing family members. I've like dreamt of killing my grandmother.
1: Uh-huh.
4: My little sister, aunts, nieces, friends.
1: Yeah, we get it. The whole
4: myself.
1: Group.
2: You and I are cool, though, right, Antoine?
4: Yeah, but, you know, I don't have any, like, animosity.
1: Hold on a second. Let me say something about Antoine. He's got range. First, like, how'd you get the role of Shaggy in the new Scooby-Doo movie? I'm thinking about killing my family. This is a rangy guy, this Antoine. All right, Antoine. So, thinking about killing the whole family.
4: Yeah, but, you know, like I said, I don't have any hate or animosity towards anyone. I mean,
0: What is that you have, then? What would make you take someone's life? You love them so much that you have to...
4: I don't know. That's why I'm calling.
0: Yeah, well, that would be called hate.
1: But is it...
0: No, do you do speed?
4: What's that?
0: Do you do much speed?
4: No. No, I don't.
0: Adam, do you do any speed?
1: No.
0: Yeah.
1: I mean, listen, Antoine, do you do speed or not?
4: No, I don't.
1: Okay, why'd you have to labor over the answer so long?
4: I don't know. I'm kind of distressed about this, man. I mean, I don't understand why I'm doing this.
0: Well, if you're doing stimulants, that's what people normally do, cocaine or speed or ecstasy. That's the thinking that comes.
4: I'm taking ecstasy on occasion.
0: But you're not doing anything regularly?
4: No. And, I mean, this has been going on for a long time, and it's gotten to the point where I, like, think of having sex with an aunt or my little sister or cousin, and, I mean, I've had, like, wet dreams of having sex with my aunt, and...
0: Did somebody have
1: perfectly normal, perfectly healthy.
0: Did somebody have sex with you when you were a little kid?
4: Well, here's the thing. When I was 12, I had a cousin that was 11, and I was introduced to her maybe a year before, and... She called me one day and said that she was into me regardless of whether we were family or not. And one day we went over a cousin's of mine house, and I don't know what possessed me to do it, but I began, like, fondling with her, and she awoke. And to my account, she was on what I later found out. She was on her period, and not, you know, there's no intercourse. But if she hadn't been on her period, I think we would have...
0: Right.
1: Okay.
0: That doesn't make you a murderer, right?
1: I did draw blood.
4: I don't know. I mean, I try to suppress the thought, like the happening and all that. And I mean, it just keeps reoccurring.
0: Well, why don't you get some help with this?
4: Yeah, I don't know, man.
1: Well,

0: Oh, and that's the plan. Well, listen.
1: Yeah.
0: You know, these are disturbing thoughts. They're haunting you.
1: Yeah.
0: I don't think you're going to act on them. But even if you do or don't act on them, the point is why should you be haunted this way? Why should you go through life tormented this way?
2: Get help with that. Or also, don't you want to protect your family against the possibility that you could do something?
1: I mean, well, I'm kind of scared.
0: All right, you got to get some help. You got to get some counseling.
1: Yeah.
0: Do you go to school? Do you work? What do you do?
1: Graduated about two months ago, so.
0: Yeah. Another thing is you just sound pretty depressed.
1: Yeah, I mean.
0: Do you have anything you like to do in life besides kill family members? Any other hobbies?
3: Yeah, we got to get you a PlayStation 2, bro. There's things to do out there that are fun.
0: Matthew's answer to everything is a PlayStation 2.
3: PlayStation 2.
0: Hey, look, do you have any friends?
1: I'm not very social. I don't have an extremely lively social.
2: Yeah. Do you have any friends?
1: I have friends, yes.
2: Okay.
0: Well, why don't you, connect with those friends? I mean, you know, you're an 18-year-old guy.
1: Yeah.
0: Get a girlfriend. Hang out with your buddies. Get a job. Do you have a job?
1: Well, no, not currently.
0: Okay, let me be honest with you. Antoine, being 18 sucks. I mean, Drew and I have this discussion all the time. The guys that are, you know, heading out of high school and straight into college, they got something to do. And the guys that are trying to, you know, start a band and everything, they got stuff to do. And then there's the rest of us who just graduate high school and float around depressed looking for a job that's going to suck. The only job you're going to get is going to suck. But you got to fight through it.
1: Yeah.
0: You got to get a job. You got to start hanging out with your friends. You got to meet some chicks. You got to drink some beer at the park. And you got to get a little counseling to deal with these feelings that are going to potentially screw up your life and other family members' lives. He's depressed.
2: Mm-hmm. Among other things.
3: Gen X.
0: Let me, one more quick one. I know it sounds right. Antoine.
1: Yes.
0: You need to start disciplining yourself. You need to get up in the morning. You need to, like, jog 3 miles. You need to start motivating yourself. You into any kind of sports or exercise or anything like that?
1: Well, about 2 years ago, I used to run track and field. I was pretty heavy into sports and things like that. But
0: you need to start getting back into that. You need to, like, take walks at the park and listen to classical music and do push-ups.
1: You know, I try to, like, subside the thoughts, but they always reoccur. I mean, I try my hardest.
0: All right, then you got to get some help.
3: Move.
0: Got to get some therapy.
3: I'm a big fan of this whole theory of if your life sucks where you are, go somewhere else. There are 49 other states. Go and find something else to do.
0: Right. And there's other people to kill, perhaps even strangers. Antoine is scaring me a little bit.
2: Mm-hmm.
0: Drew's going nuts because he's got, what, call the hospital?
2: Yeah, and Antoine's making me nuts a little bit.
0: Well, which is it? But it's mainly the hospital.
2: No, right? It's actually, I'm trying to decide what to do with Antoine.
0: Let me tell Antoine to hang on a second. Antoine?
1: Yes.
0: What do you want to do with Antoine? Antoine, you're not going to do anything stupid, are you?
1: Well, no.
0: Look, you're depressed, buddy, and you got to fight through it. You can't give in to it by doing drugs and killing your family.
1: Yeah, you know, I've had suicidal thoughts and things of that nature. And,
0: well, that's giving into it, too. You got to get some help. You might need some medication.
2: And you don't have to suffer these feelings.
0: Now, where should he go? What should he do, Drew? Send him a direction.
2: Do you have any insurance, health insurance?
1: I don't think so. I can try to ask my mom, but you know, my mom doesn't think I have a problem. I mean, I've tried to talk to her about things.
2: That's part of the problem, though.
1: Yeah.
2: Do you have a doctor?
1: No.
2: Could you go to
1: a doctor?
2: Or could you go to a healthcare facility? Would you know where to go?
1: Well, anything to kind of, you know, guide me along the right path. I'm more than willing to do.
0: Talk to your mom.
2: Good.
0: Tell her you're having a lot of negative thoughts.
2: Yeah, you're depressed.
0: Leave out the part about killing her and effing your nephews, but tell her you're really having some serious depressive thoughts,
2: yeah, so
0: and you just
2: trouble,
0: want to talk to somebody.
2: You have trouble motivating. You just go to the county facility, go to one of the university facilities, talk to mental health services there, and they will help you.
0: Right. And I don't want to disagree with our guest, Matthew, but please stay in Detroit. Don't come out here to L.A. Thanks, wise guy. Yeah, come on out. Bring the snake knives.
3: As long as we're cool.
0: We'll take a break. We'll be right back. Back in a minute. Hey, everybody. Yeah, Love Line. I'm Adam. There's Drew. Matthew, Matthew Lillard is our guest tonight. Summer Catch is the name of his latest joint, which is out in the theaters.
3: Oi, oi.
0: as we speak. He plays a catcher. You know what a cool invention is the... they have these pads that go on the heels of the catcher now.
2: I know, yeah. They're called knee savers.
3: Knee savers,
0: yeah. You can kind of rest a little bit while you're squatted
2: down.
0: The
2: 8-year-old, 7-year-old are using them.
3: Yeah.
0: Smart.
3: Yeah. I didn't like them.
0: Oh, did you try them?
3: Yeah, I thought they were awkward.
0: Felt weird?
3: I went old school.
0: Yeah, the other thing that happened, too, with catching is the catcher's mask has not changed in about 75 years. And then all of a sudden, the last couple of years, they have that integrated helmet mask thing that seems about 10 pounds lighter and a lot better. Catcher's mask, the old ones, heavy as hell.
2: Mm-hmm.
0: You ever wear one of those things?
2: Yeah, like your head falls over.
0: Yank your head off. Yeah. Bunch of deal. And I always like it. I like it in Little League when the guys throw. They do it in the pros, but the Little League is even funnier. They throw the mask off every time the guy fouls the ball, even if it's nowhere near play. Poor guy's got to go get his mask, put it back on. Then it's like the guy foul tips an extra, and the mask goes flying off. Then a guy tries to steal the mask. It's like the constant mask flying. I think guys get into catching because they love that move.
3: Boys, you got all that gear.
0: But there's something so cool about throwing that mask, whipping that mask off, and popping up.
2: Yeah, it's dramatic.
0: Even though the ball goes, 18, 20 rows deep into the stands, that mask has been thrown, and you're running. Hey, Drew.
2: Hmm? Matthew. Hey, Adam. What's going on?
3: Yes, Adam.
2: Buddy, what's up?
0: Is there any rule that says you can't, I'd like to have an extra mitt. There's nothing worse. Catching a pop fly, the catcher's mitt, is like using a throw pillow to catch a ball. You have to sort of position it under it and hope it lands in the middle, Could you have another mitt
2: just
0: that you cap?
2: Throw off the catcher's mitt and get a fielder's mitt on?
0: Well, one of those pop flies is hit so incredibly high that you literally have 6-8 seconds sometimes with that ball in the air. You could easily toss on another mitt.
3: Like a little holster on your side?
0: Yeah, just like the mitt that the shortstop uses.
3: Yeah.
0: They toss that on. Plate to plate. They're always dropping the ball at the plate. They have to use the other hand to cup it in.
2: Yeah.
0: There's a rule that says you can't go out with another mitt?
3: Probably.
2: Yes, the rule of common sense.
3: Definitely.
0: Plate to plate, Drew. You'd sure like to have that. How many times have you seen the ball pop out at the plate?
2: Plenty.
0: Almost every time. Even at the pro level, they have trouble fielding that one hopper.
3: 210-pound guy smashing into you.
0: But the catcher mitt has a web, but not much of a web. So they take the one hopper, they whip around to try to tag the guy, but they have to cradle it with the other hand at the same time, and the ball gets away from him. You put that shortstop mitt on, I bet you get the tag. I'm going to look into this, Drew. 2 mitts. This is almost as good as Jimmy's fat guy goalie hockey idea, where you take the morbidly obese guy.
2: Just park him in front of
3: him. Stick him in the goal?
0: Yeah, one of these guys you see on Geraldo being carved out of his building. Where they have to take the window out of the building and use a cherry picker to get him out? Take this guy, weighs, 1,100 pounds.
2: Just park him.
0: And just park his ass.
3: Just float him on the ice.
0: Slide him. Yeah, use a forklift. Drop him. And just put the full padding on him. Something, just lay him down and fill up that whole goddamn
3: net.
0: Just
3: turn him backwards.
0: Yeah, just have him sit there.
3: Ass out.
0: Give him a sandwich.
3: Yeah.
0: Let him relax. They have the little thing of Gatorade, the water squeeze thing up on top.
2: Has he tried this yet?
0: A 6-foot sub up there for him to munch on during the game. I don't think there's anything in the rule book that says a goalie can only weigh up to 200 pounds or 250 pounds. I think there's a goal thing.
2: Yeah.
0: So it's my favorite part of every movie where an animal plays on the team, where the monkey is playing cornerback for the Detroit Lions.
2: All right,
0: Lions.
2: Guys, there's nothing in the rule book that says the monkey can't play football.
0: Thank you. The opposing coach comes running out and says, a mule cannot kick field goals. And the umpire, the ref, yells at him. There is no, and he has the book on him, which is always funny, too, because you never see the guy with the actual rule book, and he's pointing at it. And I'm not sure what he's pointing at, because there's nothing in there. And by the way, it must take you a while to read through, 150 pages of rules to find that there's none. There's nothing in this book that says a mule with a Yugoslavian owner cannot kick field goals at the pro level.
2: So play ball!
0: There's nothing in there that says a quarterback can't use a rocket-propelled hang glider to go over the defensive field, but I imagine it would not be allowed. A mule's kicking field goals. There's nothing in the rule book. Tina? Must have been great writing comedy back then, or just writing in general. Jesus, Frank, how's a mule gonna get? There's use the old year, use the rule book thing. There's nothing in it. Smart. That's why you get the big bucks, Frank. Tina?
4: Yes.
0: You're 19?
4: Yeah.
0: You know, there's nothing in the rule book that says a mule can't kick field goals.
2: Or that dog can't play soccer or football or basketball. What's up?
4: Hi. How are you guys tonight?
0: Good.
3: Good.
4: I don't know. Okay. I've been with my boyfriend for like 2 years. Okay, and I've been with a couple other guys before that, and I really never enjoyed sex until him. But still, I can't have an orgasm, and I'm just not very, like, wet. Ever.
2: Hmm.
4: And he thinks that I'm not, like, I don't want him. And it's
2: you
4: not
2: okay?
4: That.
2: I just had a little seizure there.
0: A little belch there. Yeah?
2: I'm sorry.
0: It was like a hiccup slash belch.
2: Well,
0: yeah.
2: As usual, guys take everything as
4: I know,
2: as
4: and
2: them.
4: He thinks it's him, yeah. And I'm like, it's not you. I feel really
2: bad.
4: Well,
2: but it kind of is him. But be that as it may, are you on any medication?
4: No.
2: Adam, you on any medication?
0: No.
4: Well, no, because I was taking birth control, but I'm off right now.
0: Does he go down on you?
4: Yeah, see, I'm really not into all that either. I mean, ooh. I just feel really uncomfortable with it.
0: All right, well, there you go.
2: Maybe
0: there,
2: yeah.
0: There's your answer.
4: No, I let him.
2: We understand, but you're not comfortable with it.
0: I let a chick blow me once. Big mistake. I'll never let another
2: well, you
0: do
2: were,
0: that.
2: You were so uncomfortable with it.
0: I let her do it. She was bugging me, so I said, fine,
4: no,
0: try
4: not,
0: it.
4: Like,
0: it just
4: want,
0: it didn't
4: I
0: work
4: want,
0: out.
4: I want to be okay with it. Sometimes it's all right, but he, poor thing, has been like everything you can possibly imagine and try. And he's
3: good
4: like,
3: for him.
2: Yeah, but you're not into it. You're not. Maybe this is just something you're not into at this point in your life.
4: Well, it's because, okay, I really enjoy it, like having sex with him, but like sometimes it'll get like really intense and I'll like back up.
0: Mm-mm.
4: And I'll like pull, not kind of like.
0: All right, anything we need to know about?
4: Mm-hmm. I don't believe so.
0: What'd she say?
3: I don't believe so.
0: Any? When'd you lose your virginity?
4: I was 17.
0: All right. Anything bad or weird? Any daddy abusey?
4: Probably, yeah.
3: Funky father.
0: Who did that?
4: My stepdad.
0: Mm. What'd he do?
4: Well, I don't know. It's a lot of things. Not like consistently, but it happened like since I was little.
3: That seems pretty consistent. Mm-hmm. You're 17.
4: Well, no. It happened like when I was little, and then like not until like. Couple of years later, you know, I told my mom about it probably like this past year, and she's kind of like trying not to. She believes me, but she doesn't believe me.
2: What happened?
0: Well, she believes you, but she just doesn't want to deal with it.
4: Yeah, she just kind of like labels it. He didn't molest me. He's been a molester. He kind of just invaded my privacy, kind of thing.
2: He's been a molester?
4: No. She said he's not, but he just invaded my privacy.
2: What did he do?
4: Well, I remember a couple of things like, when we went on a family trip, we all slept, in the same bed, when I was probably, like, 12. And he, like, tried to, I don't know, put his, like, hand up my shirt. I was sleeping, and I woke up and, like, kind of, you know, touched my chest. And I kind of, like, pretended I was sleeping, kind of put my arm underneath so he couldn't. But he kind of moved my hand out of the way. And,
0: Was your mom in bed, too?
4: Yeah, she was sleeping.
2: I wonder if he just sort of thought he was...
4: We were, like, at a family's house, and we're, you know... Oh, like in the room.
0: Oh, okay, so what? What else? Well, listen, you're calling from Riverside, right?
4: Yeah.
0: So you got problems. I mean, let's be honest. Anyone who calls from Riverside or Bakersfield is effed, and there's big trouble.
4: I'm not that deep in Riverside.
0: No, look, this guy's it. Hold on, you were living with a guy. This guy's been your stepdad for how many years?
4: Since I was 2.
0: Right, and the guy's inappropriate, and you're, you know, freaked out a little.
2: Yeah,
0: high,
2: it's
0: right?
2: Sort of a tough time.
4: He just makes me very uncomfortable.
0: Yeah,
4: and
0: he does.
4: I don't like it to touch him because it makes me sick to my stomach.
2: Yeah, I think that's where your feelings about men are sort of stymied right now.
4: Yeah, I don't know. He's kind of weird. My friends feel it too sometimes, and even my boyfriend. Like, I remember one time we're at the river, and I was wearing
0: the river.
3: He's dirty. Your stepdad's dirty.
2: No, this was her boyfriend.
4: It was the whole family trip, okay? My boyfriend was in the boat, and I was, like, leaning over to get something, and I guess my dad was looking at me. My boyfriend gave me a towel to put on myself because he didn't like the way my dad was looking at me.
0: Yeah. Okay, by the way.
3: That's a little...
0: Hey, Tina?
4: Mm-hmm.
0: There's energy here. There's issues. Your dad's an idiot. Your mom's kind of in denial.
4: She's a very not strong person.
0: Well, she's stupid is what she is, and you have that for a mom.
4: Well, you know, I moved out at my
0: house. good. All
4: then
0: right.
4: I kind of moved back in because it's really expensive. No.
0: In Riverside, they pay you to live in Riverside. I get flyers every day. Please move to Riverside. We'll pay any family. A family of two kids would pay $850 a month. Single guys would pay $700. And single women get $1,200 a month.
2: Go work at that Mission Inn. They have like armies of young people working there.
4: I don't live
2: there.
4: That far any but Riverside.
0: Look, you move out of that house. Do you hear me?
4: See, this is what I'm trying to do. I'm trying to save my money right now because we're going to get married soon. And
0: No.
2: You're 19.
0: Oh,
4: year,
0: no, listen.
4: No.
3: Why? Because there's so much more to life than marriage at 19.
2: Just look at the statistics. Look at this data on 20-year-old marriages. It's like 0% survival of the marriage.
3: You at 19, you think you know. You don't know. Am I right? I mean, no, so much of the world anything. Is still there.
0: Now, you got a screwball stepdad.
4: I'm going to school. I've been working since I was 16.
3: Good job. You're not a loser. You're just surrounded by losers.
0: Tina, get out of that house.
4: I already was.
3: Then keep going. So how could you go back?
0: I know you was.
2: Like an alcoholic saying, I was not drinking then.
4: Huh?
0: Listen. You're back in the house. Your stepdad's an idiot.
4: Oh, I just don't associate with him. He tries to talk to me, and I don't.
3: He's got a webcam in your room. I guarantee it. The guy's a weirdo. He's a whack job. Get out.
0: Get out of that house.
3: I'm telling you what. If you get out, ends meet. You can it will all work out if you just get out.
2: Move deeper into Riverside. Move deeper into Riverside. Get near that Mission Inn.
0: You know why Riverside's such a dump? It's got the word river right in it. And the thing about the river is it beckons the white trash. Yeah. White trash loves that goddamn river.
3: I've never been. I want to go so bad.
2: What does that say about Matthew?
3: I have white trash in my blood.
0: No,
3: baby.
0: He's never been. Look, here's the thing.
2: He's so white and so trashy. He's got
3: so bad want to go.
2: A longing for that river. It's calling to him in his dreams.
0: The thing about the lake beckons sort of whitish trash, sort of beige trash, you know. But the river is albino trash. That's who goes to the river. And when they're not at the river, they just talk about the river.
3: The river is dirty.
0: We're going to get ourselves a case of Schlitz or maybe some Pabst Tall Boys. I just put a lift kit on the Dodge. I got a Kirker pipe for the jet ski. I know I owe some money in back payment and child support, but I figure let's put it into the jet ski, and we're going down to the river.
3: I got this whole box of beads. Show your boobies.
0: All right, listen, Tina, and you know what? These kind of guys, by the way, the stepdad kind of guy, in a way, are even more disturbing to me than just the molester. The molester guy I look at as a guy who almost has a disease, and it's like, okay, that's his thing. Yeah. Pedophile, molester.
2: Sick guy.
0: Sicko guy. The guy who's sort of like, I'm a normal dude. My stepdaughter's a piece of ass.
2: Sinister.
0: Kind of her fault for growing them boobies at 12. So, sure. I'm not going to do anything stupid, but you put me in the same bed with her, I'm going to cop a feel. Now, meanwhile, this girl then, imagine growing up in this environment where you got this shady, weird sinister guy who's plotting around the house. Your mom is numb, and all this stuff goes completely over her head, and you feel like you can't confide in your mom because she won't believe you. It'll freak her out. So you're creeping around, and each time you get out of the shower, you have to bundle up like an Eskimo and then take a peek down the hall to make sure this jack-off doesn't have a couple of beers in him and is not going to try to lift the back of your robe up. Guys like this, just kill yourself, you idiots, you selfish retards. Just put a goddamn gun in your mouth and take your head off. You all have guns. I know you do. Just take your head off. Please, you're trash. You're human excrement. You really are. You just kill yourselves.
2: Whoa.
0: You weirdos. Just hey, you ballless fags. Just kill yourselves, would you? Kill yourself. You guys are trying to grab a piece of your stepdaughter, ruining her life. Now she's all freaked out, can't have an orgasm. She's going to marry some idiot like you, and then he's going to have a go at her kids. Just kill yourselves right now, and we can end this. Have some dignity. Do the one brave thing you may have done in your life is just take your own head off with a shotgun. Just put your big toe right on the trigger and take that white trash head off. Would you please, guys?
2: All right.
0: Please.
2: Okay.
0: And you idiot moms who are out there bringing these wolves into the chicken coop. You guys, you should just kill yourselves, too. Don't blow your head off. Just OD. Just stop the cycle, would you? Down to the river. Please.
2: Break.
0: What? Okay. Drew, what do you think? Seriously. If someone paid you $1 million, where would you... Bakersfield, Riverside, or hell?
2: Ooh. Hell might be interesting.
0: 1 week.
2: Hell could be at least a cultural experience by comparison.
3: Come
2: to the other
3: on,
2: two.
3: Riverside's no. not that bad.
0: Listen, I'd like $5,000 to fly over Riverside in a Learjet. Just to actually be in that airspace.
2: You're quite a mood tonight.
0: Can't be as bad as Bakersfield. Nothing's worse than Bakersfield.
2: Oh, you just drove through Fontana last week.
0: Oh, what a dump. Dump. I drove through Fontana. I just drive with my head on a swivel thinking, what the F are you people living here for? What are you living here? Get out. Get out. Move, everybody. Everyone move. Not here. No, go to Mexico. I'm going to Canada. And we'll take a little break. We'll be back.
5: Love Line. 1-800-LOVE-191. Back in a minute.
0: Hey, everyone. It's Love Line. Drew is telling me how the gays were going to take over the world during the break.
2: Wouldn't you be happy?
0: Yeah, I would.
2: Yeah. Wouldn't that be a utopia?
0: I love the gays. I really do. I consider myself an honorary gay. And
2: Were you made one?
0: No, I was not made one, but I'm looking forward to it.
2: I see.
0: Well, you know how it is when, like, the Yankees win the World Series. They go to the White House, and then Clinton puts the hat on and the jacket, and they make him look like an honorary teammate. I'm that way with the gays. I'm a big gay fan. I love the gays.
3: Gay supporter. Adam Carolla.
0: They recycle, these people do. They don't overpopulate.
3: They rarely beat the crap out of each other.
0: No, they're very, very gentle people, and their lawns are always finally manicured. They always, whatever.
3: Dress nice.
0: Whatever neighborhood the gays move in, the dollar, the real estate goes right up.
3: Mm-hmm. Excellent hygiene.
0: Amazing hygiene. They're the only guys who exfoliate, like, regularly. You ever see, like, gay guys' skins? Like, the guy, it's like, his skin is winking at me. It looks like, you know, in a cartoon when the guy buys a new car and it goes ping, and there's, like, little things. Guys, gay guys are like that. And you're like, how old is that dude? He's 47. Jesus Christ, he looks brand new. It looks like he just got scrubbed down. Washboard abs and a skin that glows. And it's like, yeah, you got it. You got it. Being gay is like being a chick. You got to keep in shape.
2: Well, because you're dealing with men.
0: You're dealing with men. Yeah.
3: That's
0: you can't let yourself go.
3: I heard this theory that gay men have excellent bodies to show because the health is such an issue in the gay population with the AIDS epidemic.
2: No.
0: It's not a bad theory.
2: Because men like visual. And they're dealing with men.
3: Right.
0: Yeah, see, gay guys are dealing with guys.
3: How do you explain the American bear theory?
0: Well, there is a certain group in every sexual population that's just there for the deviant crap.
3: Deviant quality?
0: American bear is a fat, hairy guy. They've been trying to get Jimmy to pose for years.
2: No. No.
3: Celebrity centerfold?
0: Celebrity skin.
2: No.
3: See me the sports guy.
0: He's in a celebrity fur.
2: Oh.
0: They had Ed Asner... Robin Williams, and now they're looking for Jimmy Kimmel.
3: That's terrible.
2: Oh, yeah. Where's the vomit sound?
0: There's a great, it's a great gay magazine. It's just fat, hairy biker looking dudes. Yeah.
2: Oh, Gina must be moved.
0: No, I don't know if there's been any formal offers. I think he's in negotiations. He can't talk about it.
2: Yeah. How much are they going to pay him? I can't talk about it.
0: He's not doing it for the money. He's doing it for the art. He wants a tasteful layout where he's spread out on a drop cloth eating with covered in potato chips. Just hairy ass hanging out.
3: Driving an 18-wheeler.
0: Yeah. Yeah.
3: Nice.
0: John?
6: Yes.
0: You're 29?
6: I am.
0: What's up?
6: How you doing, guys?
0: Good.
6: Okay, so I've been seeing this... a very close friend of mine for about 5 years. Actually, we've known each other for 10. We've been seeing each other in a sort of a social circle. Everybody's got the same friends. We're very close. All of our friends say, you guys should be married. I care for her a great deal. When I ask her about the subject of marriage, she gets a little iffy about, you know, needing her career and getting sort of her life in order. Doesn't want to do it till after 30. She's a couple years younger than me. You know, I see myself being with her, you know, going forward.
2: Well, I don't think she sees herself with you, though.
6: Yeah.
2: Because somebody's not into this, or it would be going forward.
6: But we've been semi-intimate.
3: No,
6: we haven't had sex.
3: No sex after 5 years. Game over, JoJo.
0: Is she single?
6: She is.
0: Yeah, here's the
6: She's not even dating. She's not even dating.
2: I wonder if she, is she gay or something, too, maybe?
0: Lesbian?
6: Maybe bi. Maybe. Oh, I don't think so. She's very...
3: You want her to be bi, but she's gay.
6: But she, I think she's experimented, and it didn't go well for her, so she's...
0: Right.
2: Was she in a relationship?
0: She got squirted. That happened to me once.
2: Was she in a relationship with a woman for a while?
6: No. Just, you know...
0: It was
6: just
0: horrible.
6: Just for a test of the water. Didn't go well.
0: All right. Hey, John.
6: Yes.
0: Let me give you some sobering news here. You've known this girl for 10 years.
2: 5 years.
3: No, 10. They've been going out
6: for
3: 10.
6: Been very close for 5. We've known for 10. Yeah, that's right.
0: Thank you, Drew.
2: Sorry.
0: Drew, why don't you just throw something while I'm talking and break the glass or something? It'd be less distracting. Thank you. All right. 10 years. 5 years you've been close. You've been dating for those 5 years, or what have you been doing for those 5 years?
6: Well, you know, we spend time alone.
0: No, no.
6: Very close.
0: No. Listen, what kind of fantasy land are you living in, John?
6: Probably a big one.
0: Okay.
3: There you go,
0: thank
3: bro.
0: You. I really do love your honesty. She's not into you that way. Now, this happens. You know what happens once in a while with women and with men? It's like they know they should be into you. Their friends say they should be into you, and they should be into you, but they're not.
6: Yeah.
0: And it's like, you know, if you pinned her down, she'd probably say, I wish I was into you, and I should be, I'm not.
2: These
0: but
2: are the kind of things that make awful marriages, too. People like who are gay trying to be straight. It's that kind of thing. They're trying to be something they're not.
0: It's happened with Drew's first marriage.
3: You're a nice guy. She doesn't want to hurt your feelings. You're friends. Everyone's friends. She doesn't want to screw that up.
0: And meanwhile, you're sort of obsessing and essentially putting your life on hold, your social life at least, waiting for something to happen that's not really happening.
6: Here's the funny thing. When I go to try to date, and I have, like, I've tried to go move on.
2: You think about her all the time.
6: I start getting that vibe from her, like, wait a minute, I thought we had something.
0: Oh. Well, she's manipulating a little. She's insecure.
2: She's not a good person, then.
0: And she's putting her life on hold and your life on hold. And this whole, all the discussion about career and kids and whatever, school, commitment, whatever... You guys could, if she was into you, you'd be hanging out. I mean, you'd be together. You'd be getting it on. You'd be boyfriend and girlfriend, and you'd get married in 5 years. John, you got to start dating. Find other people. Hey, if it's a rude awakening for her, fine. Meanwhile, you get on with your life.
2: She's got some stuff going on.
0: She's got stuff going on, and John is trying to save her, and they don't have anything going on.
2: That's right.
0: They're not doing anything. All right.
2: But that's kind of what they both want.
0: Wait a minute, John.
6: Yeah.
0: Have you ever kissed her?
6: Oh, yeah. I mean, like I said, we've done third base, tickled between, you know, home and third base. Like,
0: when was the last time that happened?
6: Last week.
0: All right.
3: Yeah, but that's, maybe. I don't know. She's playing you, bro. You're getting played. I'll tell you, the best thing to happen, go get yourself a real girlfriend.
0: Right.
3: And watch how fast she goes away.
0: Speaking of third base, Summer Catch come out in theaters.
2: Good times.
3: Nice.
0: Yeah, it's good.
3: Nice time.
0: Good transition time. There.
3: Baseball movie.
2: You ever heard him do Shaggy?
3: Zoinks. It's getting worse, progressively worse as night goes along.
6: Zoinks.
0: Yeah, it's great. Yeah, now it's like, Zoinks. Jessica, 16.
7: Hi. I just want to say, Matthew, I love you, and I love SLC Punk. I think it was a great movie.
3: Zoinks.
7: I was just wondering... I've been having sex for about 10 months now, and the first guy I was with, I really thought we had something special, and it was like a 6-month relationship, and like my mom knew we were serious, but I don't think she knew we were having sex. And then now I'm with this other guy, and I've known him for about 2 years, and we just started dating. But like I have a hard time like looking her in the eye. Like I feel like she knows that I'm having sex, or that she will know. And I was just wondering if it's a good idea to tell her and how I would go about it.
0: Well, looking her in the eye when you're talking about sex?
7: No, just when I'm talking to her in general.
0: Just about anything, you can look her in the eye?
7: Yeah.
0: Oh, you got to get over that.
7: I know.
2: I kind of like that.
7: How do I get over that?
2: And I kind of like that, though, because it means she really wants to have an open relationship with her mom and just can't quite bring herself to it yet.
7: Like me and my mom, we have a pretty open relationship about everything else.
2: Do you ever spend like a weekend with your mom alone, just kind of...
0: Dyking off?
7: Like, we used to, except for the fact that she just got married again.
2: Ooh.
7: And it's her third marriage.
2: Oh, boy.
0: Yeah, you want to talk to her? What's your mom into? What does she do, real estate?
7: No, she, like, has an office job.
0: All right. Why are all real estate women nuts? I was just thinking about that.
7: But I agree with you about the whole ex-stepdads killing each other. I mean, killing themselves and each other.
2: What happened to you, Jessica?
7: Well, my mom's second marriage, he was pretty much an asshole.
2: All right. Well, she brought... I don't know. Oh, God.
0: And what did the stepdad do to you?
7: Pretty much everything but sex.
0: Oh. All right.
3: Cops on this guy. This guy is just...
7: I know. See, the thing is like, my mom called CPS.
2: Good.
7: And, yeah, she divorced him right away when I told her.
2: Good.
3: Good for her.
7: Yeah, I was very proud of her.
3: You're one for mom.
7: But the thing is, she didn't press charges because the thing is, I would have had to go to court and, like, be in the same room with him.
0: Right.
7: And I was so scared. And
2: right. All right, that was okay. That's all right.
0: How long did that go on for, by the way?
7: Since I was probably about 7 up until about 7th grade.
3: Well, see, there's why you can't look at your mom in the face. There's issues there so much deeper.
7: I used to be older and I fine, except for until I started having sex.
2: You know what? You just need to spend more time around your mom. Just spend a little time with her. That's about all the only advice I'd give you.
7: Would it be a good idea to tell her, though? I'm thinking about telling her about the other guy and then not telling her about my current boyfriend.
0: Yeah, tell her about the... Always be one guy behind.
2: See if she gives you opportunity to be open-ended in your discussion, to be accepting of what it is you're doing. And if you feel her becoming judgmental or harsh...
0: Yeah.
3: Doesn't it seem like she... I mean, it seems like the relationship's... That's there.
2: Seems like it's pretty good. Cool. Just spend more time.
0: All right, we got to take a break. Mom letting her be sexually abused for like 6 years at home.
2: Scary.
0: 6 years? Mm-hmm. Come on, Ma. We'll be back.
2: Living.
0: Yeah. Love line, everybody. I want to thank Matthew Lillard for coming out here. Always good to see Matthew.
2: Yeah.
0: Yeah.
3: Where do I fall on the list of celebrity guests?
2: Let's move up. Hi.
0: Move way up tonight.
3: Come on, right?
2: Yeah.
0: Yeah. I really...
2: With that Shaggy thing, way up.
3: Really?
0: Yeah.
3: Okay, nice. Gotta remember the Shaggy thing next time I come back.
0: Please do, by the way, come back when the... 12 ghosts?
3: 13 ghosts. And Finder's ghosts. Fee, Jeff Probst. You know, the host of Finder's Fee.
0: And,
3: no, Freddy's not in this one.
0: And Scooby-Doo. When they all come out, whenever they come out, whatever order they come out, you just come back each time, give them a plug.
3: Okay. Nice.
0: All right. Summer Catch, everyone. Name of the movie. Go out and see that. Slash in here tomorrow night. And until next time, this is Adam Kroll for Dr. Drew saying, mahala. Just hey, you ball-less fags, just kill yourselves, would ya?
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0: Hey, yeah. Woo! It's Loveline, everybody. I'm Adam, that's Dr. Drew. 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
2: Yeah.
0: Yeah, baby.
2: It's night off for you. No guest.
0: Oh, thank Christ. Yeah. I thought Pauly Shore was coming in here tonight.
2: Up in work. That's tomorrow.
0: I'm going to have to take a nap. Had a long, long day.
2: Really? What happened?
0: Oh, I had to do a bunch of promos for this new Comedy Central show.
2: Oh, no.
0: Yeah.
2: What? No. These are epic events. And not epic in the sense that they go forever. It's Adam going, wait a minute. Hey, no. Wait, let me see. No. This won't. Right?
0: Yeah. What do you mean? What am I saying?
2: You're trying to correct the copy a little bit, and I'm going, just say it.
0: No, they don't even do that just say it stuff with me anymore, because I'm so horribly insulting. I just throw out most of it and have to fix it, but we went with one of their ideas and took like 8 hours, and I'm exhausted and took about 14 costume changes.
2: Oh.
0: You know, I can't stand getting dressed even in the morning.
2: I hope they were changed from like one set of slippers and pajamas.
0: No, I had to play myself times 8.
2: That's what I'm saying, slippers and pajamas and no?
0: In deep Culver City, too. Deep. At the airport, Culver City.
2: Oh.
0: Yeah, deep.
2: Isn't that where all the strip clubs are?
0: No, I mean, that's by the airport. This is just way down La
2: Brea.
0: It's like Slauson and just so deep and man, do I hate TV. All right.
2: We're talking about our favorite show, though, tonight.
0: Blowout. That's my favorite show. I watched it tonight.
2: Oh, I did too.
0: Jonathan's.
2: I used to get my hair
0: club.
2: Cut at that place.
0: Really?
2: Yeah, the woman, the tall blonde girl, cut my hair for a while. She moved from one place to another. She goes, please come to this one.
0: Why did you do that?
2: Because that's where she moved. She moved, you know, she was cutting sort of over by CBS, closer to us where we live. Mm-hmm. And then she goes, please come to this thing. And I just too far for me.
0: Too far?
2: Yeah.
0: Who cuts your hair now?
2: Somebody back at the place where I always went before.
0: What do you pay? Be honest.
2: 65, 80, 75.
0: Whoa, whoa, whoa. Yeah. 80?

0: Oh, I thought you were cheap. Weren't you cheap?
1: I'm cheap.
0: What are you paying, $80 for a haircut?
1: I don't know.
0: Wow.
1: Do what my wife tells me.
0: I pay $10.
1: It's good.
0: I go to the Barberia.
1: Where is that?
0: That's Mexican lady.
1: Nice.
0: Yeah. Yeah.
1: She's a Flo-bee?
0: She uses whatever, and she screws it up half the time, but it's $10. No, she uses the buzzer, and I sit there reading Latin Entrepreneur magazine. Reading about some chick who made a million selling churros. Yeah, it's awesome.
1: Wow.
0: In Spanish.
1: Yeah. In Spanish.
0: Yeah, it's $10.
1: You don't read my book in English and you read Spanish?
0: No, I don't.
1: I
0: don't read Spanish. I just sit there and look at pictures of Mexican chicks.
1: All right.
0: Yeah, but $10.
1: That's good.
0: $10. Yeah, because here's the
1: Flo-bee,
0: thing.
1: No Flo-bee, though, huh?
0: Here's the thing.
1: Let me tell you the Flo-bee is. It was a vacuum cleaner with a clipper attached to it.
0: Yeah.
1: So it'd pull your hair up and clip.
0: My hair won't pull up.
1: Oh, yeah.
0: I got pubes on my head. What barber uses a Flo-bee?
1: I'm just kidding.
0: All right, well, if you're just kidding, knock it off. I mean, stop kidding the fifth time I ask you what the F you're talking about. I know, I thought you were kidding, but you just kept going with
1: the
0: Flo-bee.
1: Well, people didn't know what a Flo-bee was. That's why
0: they know what a Flo-bee is, Chris.
1: You ever heard of a Flo-bee before this moment?
2: Huh?
1: Honestly.
2: Not really, no.
1: No.
0: Really?
2: I mean, when you're describing it, I know.
1: Those commercials have been off the air for 30 years, Adam.
2: Flo-bee.
1: They used to be on, like, daytime.
0: No, they've been off for a few years.
1: Really?
0: Yeah, they've been around for a long time.
1: They did it on a TV, though.
0: Hold on, Chris. You never heard of a Flo-bee?
2: No.
0: Wow. What is it?
2: Huh?
0: What do you do?
2: Get my haircut at...
0: No, I don't care if you get a haircut.
1: He means TV.
0: Here's what I'm asking. Here's what I'm picturing you doing. I'm picturing you putting a styrofoam ice chest on your head when you leave this studio.
2: Is there beer in it?
0: Packing it with wet towels and just running. Oh! and once in a while, some information...
1: Seeps in, literally.
0: Seeps in, that's and then good. You have to immediately undergo some sort of electrostatic shock thing to take whatever image popped in your head out of it.
2: Whatever.
0: Never heard
2: when
0: of Flo-bee.
1: You're abusing a graduate, junior college graduate.
0: Sorry.
1: Come on.
0: I'm not talking about the description of it. I just mean the name Flo-bee.
2: That's all right. I'm used to it. Whatever.
1: It sounds like a Furby. You know, people think about it's an animal. You know,
0: no
1: I mean?
0: Flo-bee.
2: No.
0: Okay.
1: I think the Flo-bees were before the Furbies.
2: Is that a haircut thing or what?
0: What is it? Hold on, Drew. Stop defending. By the way, you're the guy who said Flo-bee 26 times. So if you think people shouldn't get it, then you're an idiot.
1: To me, it's a memory from my childhood.
0: It is not from your childhood.
1: Or maybe my young adult, very young.
0: Yeah, young adult. You were 41. Anderson, please save
3: what?
0: Me.
3: Veal and venison.
2: We already did that with Chris.
3: Right.
0: Anderson, would you save me, please?
3: Yeah, I told you. They stopped going on air like 5 years ago.
0: They've been around.
1: All right.
0: They weren't around when you were a kid. That was like something else.
1: All right, okay.
0: All right. Drew, you wouldn't remember it if it happened when you were a kid.
1: I wouldn't recall it spontaneously, but if somebody brought it to my attention,
3: Why don't they advertise them anymore?
0: I think somebody got their ear taken off.
3: No, I bet somebody tried to beat off with one, like they would with a vacuum cleaner.
1: Ooh.
3: And got sued.
0: Yeah. Even my mind wouldn't go there, Anderson.
1: Mark? By the way, I just had curiosity. You're in therapy. Mm-hmm. I was thinking about this tonight. You don't bring up your sexual habits with your therapist.
0: None of his business.
1: That's personal.
0: I haven't been to the shrink in a long time, Drew.
1: Well, interesting. You've not talked about masturbation in about 3 months. Really, not with your usual verve.
0: I'm tired. On this show?
1: Yeah. Well, you obliquely referred to it, but you didn't talk actively about it the way you always have.
0: No,
1: are you okay?
0: I'm getting tired, Drew, that's all.
1: Is it you've made some progress in therapy and so things have sort of become less compulsive?
0: Drew, first you go down the Flo-bee aisle and you find no purchase for your seed. Now you're going down the beat-off aisle. What are you insinuating?
1: I'm just a topic for discussion. It's just interesting. I was thinking about it.
0: I've moved on.
1: To
0: what?
1: I don't know.
0: All right.
1: We'll see.
0: Drew, here's the thing. I don't plan on being entertaining tonight.
1: Yeah.
0: So we're screwed.
1: All right.
3: You know what killed it, Drew?
1: What?
3: When he had to beat off by those nurses. When he had to produce for the doctor.
1: Oh, recently? Oh, that's true.
3: Yeah, that's sort of talked about it since then, really.
1: When you had to get your sperm tested.
0: Mm-hmm.
3: That's about dignity. Look, I left behind.
1: Anderson, whatever we say, whatever we'd like to have a conversation about, he's not up for it. So let's just go on with the calls.
0: Go ahead. I don't know what you guys are talking about.
1: That's what I'm saying. You're not up for it. Let's go to calls.
0: All right.
1: It's good times. Mark.
4: Yes.
0: 25?
4: Yes.
0: Yeah, every once in a while I come in, I don't feel like doing the show, and it's fun to watch it just completely grind to a halt.
4: What?
1: It's tough to have a conversation with somebody that doesn't want to have a conversation, but we got callers. We'll go to that.
0: No, listen. You beat the crap out of the Flowbee. Then you insisted that it was from your childhood and that it's been off the air for 40 years when you're defending Chris. It's been off the air for a few years.
1: Hmm.
0: Hmm. Chris, you better hope I don't go ask producer Lauren.
1: If she's heard of a Flowbee?
0: If she knows what a Flowbee is, you're screwed. And I basically use you against her in the same threatening fashion when it comes to stuff.
2: Cool, cool.
0: Where is she? I'm going to go ask her. Drew, take the call.
1: Got it. Okay, Mark. 25.
4: Yeah.
1: Go ahead, Mark. What's the deal?
0: Hold on, Mark. Do you know what a Flowbee is?
4: Not quite sure.
1: You have any sense of what it is? Guess?
4: No idea.
1: Okay. Right. No idea. Hold Not on. Quite sure.
0: You may dodge
1: Thank
0: a
1: you.
0: Bullet.
1: All right, Mark. So what's the question?
4: How can I get my girlfriend into different positions to where she won't get a bladder infection?
1: So every time you guys have sex, she gets an infection?
4: Unless it's missionary or her on top, and she can't, like, even on top, she can't even do, like, cowgirl. She can just missionary that way.
1: In other words, she can just sort of lie on top of you?
4: Pretty much.
1: And then she doesn't get a urine infection?
4: Right.
1: All right, let's sort of define what we're talking about. There's something used to be called honeymoon cystitis, and that's because women have a very short distance from the bladder to the outside world. So when you start sort of pushing around down there, bacteria gets pushed up into the bladder, in particular in certain positions for some women. It's more likely to occur, as you're suggesting, Mark. And so you got to either find a position where it doesn't occur, or some women take antibiotics every day or every time they have sex as a way of preventing this. Something called macrodantin that's been advocated for this over the years, and or Septra, you know, sulfa medication. So maybe she should talk to her doctor about things she could do. Your point is you want her to take on a new position?
0: Bad news, yeah. Chris.
1: Oh, she knew what it was.
0: News, yes.
1: Wow.
0: Yeah.
1: Did she? How long has it been off the air as far as she's concerned?
0: Oh, listen, I was so elated that she knew what the Flowbee was.
1: How long has it been? When was the last time you saw a television commercial for it? Hold up hands. How many years?
4: Six years.
0: Yeah. You were 41, remember?
1: Yeah, no. Not really. My life reset about 45.
0: All right, Drew. You ever get tired of being wrong?
1: No.
0: Doesn't scare you that you're a doctor and you're wrong all the time?
1: If I got
0: I'm wrong, people's feelings get hurt. You're wrong, people die.
1: Well, I'm wrong about that stuff, but if I'm wrong about this stuff, you think I'd keep doing it if I didn't like it?
0: If this is any indication.
1: Yeah, use your deductive powers.
0: All right, Mark. What's Mark want?
1: He wants his girlfriend to try different positions so she All doesn't right. get urine infections. Apparently, she sort of can only be in certain positions, and it's not that great for them, but she could get some antibiotics and try different things then.
0: All right. Let's see.
1: There you go.
0: Getting emancipated. I'm kind of curious about that. Mm. Autumn?
5: Yeah?
0: Ooh. 16?
5: Yeah.
0: What's the matter, baby doll?
5: I hate my family.
1: Are they drug addict hippies?
5: Well, they were. Well, not my mom, but my dad was and my stepdad was.
0: Drew went with that because of the Autumn name.
1: Oh, yes. And then she's from Oregon. Name. Oregon.
0: Ooh. All right. And you want to get emancipated?
5: Yeah.
0: And are you asking how that works or whether it's a good idea?
5: Well, both, actually.
1: Why don't you start with the Department of Social Services, Child Protective Services. They probably are used to doing that kind of thing.
0: What is emancipation for? I mean, what was originally started for? I mean, you know, you hear about these, you know, celebrities, you know, Hillary Duff, she's 17, she's making $20 million a year, her dad's a deadbeat, so she's going to go do this.
1: It's basically for kids that
0: When you're just a 16-year-old chick from Oregon, what's it mean? If there's no abuse going on.
5: There is.
0: You know, there is abuse.
1: She wouldn't want to be emancipated if it were not a horrible situation.
0: Sometimes. Some people are just super rebellious and want to strike out on their own and stuff. What's going on in the abuse department?
5: When I was about 8 or 9, my stepdad, like, molested me until I was, like, 12.
0: Ugh. All right. Well, listen, he's a
1: hippie. I love the way they stop, too, when they start becoming no longer a child.
0: Yeah. But you know, you know from your hippie upbringing that we can't judge.
5: Yeah.
0: It's impossible to judge.
1: It's just his preference.
0: Yeah, it's his thing. It's not wrong. There's no wrong. There's just different. That's all, you know. And are you still living with your stepfather?
5: Yeah, well, like, him and my mom, they fight, like, constantly, like, no other. And, like,
1: mm-hmm. Did you say one is a drug addict? Your dad?
5: Yeah,
1: stepdad?
5: My stepdad is. Well, he says he quit. He did it when, like, he molested me. And, like, mm-hmm. I guess he quit. He went to this, I don't know, group or something. And, but the fact that, like, my mom's at work, he's gone, like, the whole time. And he'll just leave and not tell anybody where he's going. And, you know, he always looks like he's on something. But, like, I know he smokes pot because I do it with him.
0: Beautiful. Healthy. That must be nice to be high in front of the guy who molested you 4 years ago.
1: I got a letter from a guy in Oregon. Mm-hmm. Get this guy's name. Mark Hansen, who sent a newspaper article from, what was this now? The Willamette Press or something. Willamette Week. Mm-hmm. And it's, you know, advocating on behalf of marijuana and stuff. And they interview people who are severe opiate addicts going, well, you know, marijuana lets me cut down on my Oxycontin. And it's like, oh, my God.
0: Yeah.
1: That's, are you kidding? Are you?
0: Why did he send it to you?
1: Just because he was so outraged by the article.
0: Ah,
1: so.
0: I see. Autumn. Well, we'll get into that in a minute when we wrap up with Autumn. But, Autumn, there's... Okay, so you're smoking pot with the guy now.
5: Yeah, but...
0: And he's not abusing you anymore.
5: Kind of, now.
0: What do you mean, kind of?
5: Well, I mean, like, he used to touch me, and, like now, like... I've only seen him done it once recently. Well, not recently. It was, like, a couple months ago, but, like, he was jacking off in front of me, and I left.
1: Hey. Well, how about your mom? What's the deal with her? How come she can't come to your aid in some way?
5: My mom, like, she's a good person, just, but I know she has lots of problems. I mean, she has a hard time trusting people, and she's really...
1: Because she was sexually abused, too, of course. That's of course. That's what she brings in. Yeah, brings in these abusers.
0: But Drew, there's no patterns. You can't judge.
1: It's just their thing.
0: They're things. Everything's random. How do you know? There's no rhyme. There's no reason. And by the way, these a-hole retard idiots who do this, like, everyone's an individual and everyone's free to make
1: will,
0: their own thing
1: free
0: and all that.
1: Choose a choice.
0: Where are you willing to stop with your stupid, retarded, unthought out, there's everything sort of random thing? Like, what about seasons? Like, we're in summer now. Do we know fall's coming?
1: Yes.
0: Or we might just skip ahead to winter? Or what about just 5 years of summer? Like, what are you guys willing to admit is cyclical, happens in a cadence, happens because, you know, X and Y equals Z? Like, where are you willing to admit this is going to happen? You certainly are good with it when you're talking about the man. When we talk about oil companies, you figured out their patterns. Figured out everyone's pattern. How come not this one?
1: Yeah.
0: Where are the patterns? No patterns in life, or just when it pertains to your simple ass? You know what I'm saying?
1: Yes, I know what you're saying.
0: How dare everyone?
1: You know, I will be, this will air, this show as I'm speaking will be, let's see, Wednesday night. It will be airing in Washington, D.C., where I'm going to be talking on Capitol Hill to a group of Capitol Hill interns. You know, all these staff interns and stuff, people that serve the Congress and stuff. So I'm going to bring this up.
0: Please do, Drew.
1: Oh, we'll see. I only wish you would come with me to this and stand up there in the podium and just let them have it.
0: I do, too, but I'm too tired.
1: He's too tired.
0: Anderson. Autumn?
1: Anderson, don't. Thank you. So, Autumn, here's the deal. How would your mom feel about you becoming emancipated?
5: Honestly, I don't think she'd let me. She'd be all like, what's going on and stuff like that.
1: All right, so what's the deal here? What is your goal to get her to come back in and help you and rescue you? Or what? Are you just going to leave no matter what she says?
5: I don't know. She loves the guy so much, and I want her to be happy.
1: Autumn, here's the deal. You need to get Department of Social Services involved. That's the only way this is going to happen anyway. And once they get involved, they will help you make some choices. You need to tell them about him jacking off in front of you and the abuse and all that. You need to tell them that.
5: I can't.
1: Then you're not going to get emancipated.
0: All right, well, let's try it this way.
5: What about child welfare or something like that?
0: Do you have friends?
5: Yeah.
0: Do you do okay at school?
5: I actually do really good in school.
0: By the way, let school be your motivation for getting way the hell out of Dodge. I mean, your job should be get good grades, graduate fast, and get the F out of...
1: That's how you get emancipated. You go away to school.
0: Right.
1: Yeah. get some funds, some loans for college or something.
0: You need to talk to social services. If you won't do that, talk to your mom. If your mom's not going to do anything, talk to a counselor at school. Maybe even a friend's parent.
1: I was going to say, spend as much time out of that house as possible with your friend's house.
0: Yeah.
1: Be careful with guys you're attracted to. You're going to be just like your mom, being attracted to abusive a-holes.
0: I'm just saying. No patterns.
1: If there were patterns. There was laws governing human behavior.
0: Jessica?
6: Yeah?
0: It'll be interesting if there were, Drew. I'd like to see what kind of planet.
1: How dare you? How dare you? That's suggesting that humans are not free. Right. Created in God's image.
0: Jessica?
6: Yeah?
0: 22?
6: Yeah.
0: Go ahead.
1: Hang on one second, Jessica. I think that's one of the reasons people have trouble with this, because one of the sort of cultural heritages we inherit is we're made in God's image, mm-hmm. and God, and he wouldn't be screwed up like this.
0: Yeah,
1: you know, he would.
0: Interesting.
1: And why would he have put that into us? That's such a crazy, bizarre sort of a. The only way you can make reason out of it is to look at evolution and figure out where it had a function.
0: Yeah, I'm really. Here's what I'm starting to realize as I travel through life. A, people are exquisitely dumb.
1: Can we modify that and say primitive? Dumb and primitive?
0: Whatever you want to call it. Just primitive, dumb, whatever you want to call it. And the next thing is there's no emphasis on correcting that. And the government seems to actually be going the other direction. We always get presidents up there that are talking about Jesus Christ. And I've never heard anyone talk about anything that would seem... or lead to solving that problem at all. So I don't know if the government has a vested interest in that. It seems almost intentional.
1: Makes you paranoid when you think about it. Because it is so...
0: If you really do think about it, yeah. The government just almost seems like they don't want the public to be too educated or at least psychologically educated.
1: Mm. All right, Jessica, here we go.
6: Okay.
1: This is where you talk.
6: We won't
1: interrupt.
6: My boyfriend is... a little bit older than me, and he has a piercing, and I was giving him oral sex, and when he got done, he pulled out, and his piercing hit my tooth, and so now I have a black tooth.
1: What do you mean? You cracked the tooth?
6: No, it just turned it black. And
1: that's a dead tooth.
6: So I didn't get why that would happen, and I have a rash around my mouth from where he ejaculated.
0: Wow. 1-2 punch.
1: How long before it turned black?
6: It was probably about a week.
0: Seems fast.
1: Seems a little fast. And then what does the rash look like? This is never good, but...
6: It's just really red, just right around my mouth area.
1: Is your tongue sore or your cheeks sore?
6: Not really. It's just like my lips and right around my mouth.
0: Good on times.
1: On the outside.
6: Yeah.
0: That's where the semen hit you?
6: Yeah.
0: All right. What are you going to do?
6: I don't know.
0: That's your dad's like, what happened to you, sweetie? Interesting story. Well, you know Jim, right?
6: Mm-hmm. What's that?
0: He's got a C ring. That's more of a C bracelet. Anyway, what's for dinner? All right. This guy sounds like a perfect gentleman.
1: Could be herpes.
0: Yeah.
1: It's always a possibility. Could be yeast.
6: Well, he's been tested for STDs. We both went down and got tested together.
1: Well, there is no test for herpes.
0: Yeah, I'm going herpes on this one.
1: Yeah.
0: The herpes
1: would be inside the mouth too, though. So it's kind of weird. So I don't quite know. It may be related to the tooth injury. Like maybe there's an infection in there and somehow you react to that. Again, it makes me... Do you have cracks in the corner of your mouth?
6: Yeah.
1: Yeah, that makes me think of yeast.
0: How about you go to the dentist?
6: Well, I don't know. It's just really embarrassing because we went to get pictures taken and everybody's like, what's with your black tooth grin? And I was like, shut up, dude. Don't make fun of me.
1: Well, Jessica, get that tooth saved. That tooth's probably dead already.
0: One more. Someone has to write these examples down of why. when I go home, I'm going to do a mosaic of why we have a decoupage, a collage
1: of
0: why we have the dumbest collars. Because it's like...
1: yeah.
0: Whenever I say something like, well, why don't you go get this thing taken care of, they just give you an example.
1: A story.
0: Of why you need to take care of it. Yeah, why don't you go to the dentist and have this checked out? Oh, man, we were going and taking pictures the other day, and the dude was like, why is your tooth black?
1: I told him to shut up.
0: Yeah. Why aren't you... Here's my... Oh, okay, follow-up question. Why aren't you going to the dentist?
1: Why I told you. I told the guy to shut up.
0: Okay. Now, you told the guy to shut up at the photo mat. Now, why aren't you going to the dentist?
6: Because I don't have any money for it.
0: All right. Well, there's an answer.
1: Go to their county facilities, dental schools. Go check it out. You got to save this, too.
6: Well,
1: it may be too late.
6: What excuse should I give them? I mean, I can't just be like, oh, yeah.
1: You tell them you bit into a you bit on a fork and you cracked your tooth. Come on.
6: You think cracked.
1: Or whatever, and it suddenly
0: listen,
1: hurt. Come
0: Jessica,
1: on.
0: Jessica, please tell me this is a bogus call.

0: vocal fall.
1: No, this is. I think this is bogus now.
2: Well, nobody would think of a black tooth, Grant. They wouldn't think of it. It's too specific. One of our callers,
1: Jessica. Please tell us this is bogus.
3: No, it's not. I was seriously giving my boyfriend head.
1: No, okay.
2: Oh, no, yes, we understand.
1: We understand.
2: Okay. Now, that's what made it real.
1: Okay. Do you...
2: the twisted response.
1: Do you have any children?
3: No.
2: Please go.
1: Okay, oh, please. Okay. Please sew your vagina shut.
2: Stay with the oral.
1: Just with the oral.
2: You here's the deal, Jessica. You're going to have to see somebody about that rash anyway, and a dentist should be able to take care of it, I would think.
1: All right. I just, look,
2: she wants to argue with us about
1: this? Go to the goddamn dentist. You have a black tooth.
2: Go to the county facility, dental services, or go to dental school. There you go. It's all you got to do.
1: Here's the good news. It probably didn't hurt her in the looks department. It's probably. Well, she does have that black tooth.
2: It fit.
1: Yeah. Or why don't you just leave it in and just take a Sharpie to it and have it actually look like it's missing? Like in a hockey fight. All right, let's take a break.
2: Please,
1: Where are we?
2: We're taking a break.
1: Anthrax shots.
2: No, break.
1: Stays erect after sex.
2: I want to keep my options open when I get back.
1: All right, we'll be back after this. Yeah. Loveline. Slosh a little water on my face. Now I'm ready to rock.
2: I can tell.
1: Phone number 1-800-LOVE-191. I'm Adam. That's Dr. Drew. Let me say this, Drew.
2: Yeah.
1: I was talking about panda bears today.
2: Yeah.
1: I was watching the news last night, and the panda bear gave birth
2: at
1: the Washington, D.C. Zoo.
2: Yeah.
1: You heard about that?
2: Yeah, I did.
1: And here's the thing. You know I've always had a beef about the pandas and about the Chinese and about all the hoops we have to jump through to get hold of these things.
2: Yes.
1: So we have to kiss their ass. We have to name Mitsu,
2: Ling Ling,
1: and Bok Choy and other crap like that. Meanwhile, we give them hundreds of thousands of dollars.
2: Hundreds
1: we bring them millions. We bring them over here. We take care of them. They only lease them to us. They don't sell them to us. Then when they give birth here, they have a lease on the kid. It's like 2 years. And they give us a goddamn list of approved Chinese names for the kid.
2: Wow.
1: Let me just tell you, first order of business when I'm in charge.
2: Oh, I know.
1: Is this on? Yeah. Attention, this is the round I speak it. Whatever these wretched creatures are on our soil, we're keeping them. That's number one. We don't lease animals. The moose you have and the donkey, keep it. We're going to keep these pandas, number one. Number two, they're not that great. They're surly animals who we have to beg to F one another.
2: They're not bears.
1: They're not even bears. They sit there and eat bamboo.
2: Yeah.
1: That's about it. Uh-huh. I think the reason we like them is because they sit on their fat ass and we look at their little cute paws all day long. But we're not choosing a name off your stupid approved list. And I guarantee there's no Brad or Larry on that list.
2: No.
1: It's just a whole bunch of crappy Chinese names. We're not choosing that. You know why? Because he was born on American soil. You know what that makes him?
2: Citizen.
1: That makes him a citizen of these United States, my brother. And the little panda, little Fred, he's staying. Ernie.
2: Cooley.
1: Jim. I just like to piss him off just by calling him Jim. He's Jim. We're calling him Jim.
2: Panda Jim.
1: Yeah, and they're like, why are you? Because we want to. That's why we're calling him Jim. He stays. You take the fat ones that don't want to F, you take them back. We'll take Jim, and don't worry, we're going to clone him from now on. You don't need any more of you fat pandas over here that won't F each other. And by the way, is there another animal that dislikes effing as much as pandas?
2: I know.
1: We sit and stare at him for 10 years. Would you please F that other panda? No,
2: give him a little break. I mean, you don't know who they're in the cage with. You know what I'm saying?
1: Yeah, maybe it's a bull dyke panda and the guy's not into it. Then we give him Viagra. We show him panda porn. We give him all sorts of stuff. They will not F each other.
2: That's funny.
1: Other animals cannot not F. Other animals F so much they F things out of their species. They also just F, sofa pillows and beanbag chairs and throw rugs. Animal. A dog will F anything. Horse will F a mailbox. Do you know?
2: Is that true?
1: A horse would F a squid if it could swim. You know what I mean? There's nothing a horse won't. Horse just start F-ing stuff. Rhinos, everything. They just hump. They can't. No, there's no animal that doesn't just F its brains out constantly. These pandas, can't get them to do it.
2: No.
1: And the Spanish fly, play a little music for them, give them a little Viagra,
2: you know,
1: nothing.
2: I did a piece, what,

0: You know, I'm just going to say, you know, I think it would be funny.
1: What's that?
0: If the panda, like, first off, we got the two pandas together and we're like, show them a little panda porn, give them a little Viagra, see if we can get it. And we walked, we came back into the cave, give them a little privacy, and we come back and the panda's just getting oral. Just getting a nice BJ. And then later on, we come back and, he's giving it to her, but it's in the ass. Just in the ass. Because I really think this is the next step of a panda punishment. I think they mock us. And then, he's having intercourse. He's actually having, it looks like, he's pulled out. He's finished on her chest. Huh. Yeah, remember her face used to be black and white? Now it's just white. That would be the ultimate if China could train a panda bear to just pull out at the last.
1: That's when they'd lease. That's the ones they'd lease.
0: They just lease the ones that pull out. It must be, and they're probably midgets and little panda outfits.
1: I just did a thing for my Discovery Health Channel show, and we did chimpanzees. You know how chimpanzees like humans, and chimpanzees ain't got that problem.
0: Oh no,
1: they can come out as babies every morning. It's like chickens. You know, it's like, oh, what do we do here?
0: Oh yeah,
1: they had to. Give them vasectomies and medication, and all the females are on Depo-Provera,
0: right.
1: And it's like,
0: and all the animals, all the other animals, we wish would slow it down a little bit in the effing department. But the one animal we'd like to see do some effing is the panda. They'll have none of it.
1: Thus it becomes a endangered species. See, that's why.
0: All I'm saying.
1: That's why the will is expressed through sexuality is a good thing.
0: All I'm saying is if we give China a donkey or a moose or something.
1: A moose.
0: What do you think they're going to call it?
1: Ling Ling.
0: Yeah, that's right. That's right. It's not going to be Fred. And I'm just saying, this is our panda. We borned it on this soil.
1: So a moose has to be called Bullwinkle when you send
0: it
1: over there.
0: In Washington, D.C., the capital. Yeah. Do you know what I'm saying?
1: Yeah, it's a disgrace.
0: Here's my thing to China. We'll give you the other ones back. We'll keep this one. And here's the deal. You got a problem? Come get it. Come get it. Yeah, that's right. I didn't think so. Think he had the guts. Goddamn panda bears, Drew. And it's so just funny because they're talking to all these little kids. They have all these school kids around them watching the news. And like, what do you want to call the panda? And this little black girl's like, Oreo, which for a minute was weird. And then I thought, oh, no, yeah, perfect. I get it. Yeah. I get it. Yeah, Oreo is a great name perfect. For a panda. Yeah. And then like the other kid, we'll call him Trixie or something. All of a sudden I realized, no, nah, it's going to be Mach Moosh Moosh. You know what I mean?
1: Mushu, it's
0: going
1: to be Mushu.
0: Yeah, you know, it's going to be Chung Hua. You have little 9-year-old kids going, let's see Chung De Go Young. Yeah, people not being able to pronounce the name. Yeah. Screw that. It's our panda. It costs us millions of bucks. And we don't own it? Please. Just keep it, Drew. You know what I'm saying?
1: Yeah.
0: When do you think most Americans would get behind that?
1: Oh, yeah.
0: Chloe?
1: Whoop, can't hear. Chloe?
2: Yes.
1: There we go. Go ahead. Speak up.
2: Hi. I have a question. I had a brain injury 5 years ago.
1: What happened?
2: Car accident.
1: So is it like a skull fracture?
2: I don't know.
0: Have you ever heard of a Flowbee?
2: I have. I used to watch an infomercial.
1: Hold on a second.
0: Huh?
2: Yeah, the infomercial was great.
0: He just keeps getting worse for engineer.
3: See,
0: Chris.
3: I never watched the infomercial.
0: Yeah. No kidding.
1: You got that cooler over your head. You can't.
2: Yeah,
0: styrofoam cooler packed with wet towels.
3: And beer.
0: Oh, all right, Chloe.
1: So you had
0: what
1: some
0: happened?
1: Sort of a concussion or a contusion. What kind of injury did you have?
2: I don't know. It's kind of a long story how it happened.
1: Right, let me just ask you, did you need a brain surgery?
0: Yeah, what do you mean a long story? Did you get whacked in the head or did you have like a tumor?
1: Car accident, she said.
2: Car accident.
0: She said car accident.
2: So, yeah,
1: so did you need a surgery?
2: No, I had, they said, I don't know, this is all what everyone has said. I had something, some kind of, I don't know what it was, something in my head. They had to shave my head, part of it. And all I know, it was traumatic brain injury, and I was in a coma for a
0: week. They had to shave your head. They had to go in, right?
1: Well, they might have just put a ventriculostomy in. They were in a coma for
0: how
1: long?
0: So it didn't swell?
2: I was in a coma for a week and a half.
1: All right, so you at least had some sort of very severe, probably a contusion. Did you have any bleeding in the brain?
2: I don't know.
1: Did they need to evacuate some blood from your skull?
2: I don't know.
1: Is there still a hole in your skull?
2: No.
1: Okay, so you had some kind of significant injury, probably contusion.
0: Chloe doesn't sweat the details.
1: I know. I like the way she doesn't trust what everyone who actually was awake looking at her tells her about what happened. Yeah, they say. It's like
0: she's had a brain injury.
1: But yeah. No, she'd be fine now, but it certainly can affect. You can have long-term changes in personality, memory, mood, those sorts of things.
2: Well, whenever I woke up, I had to learn everything again.
1: Oh, my. Yeah.
2: I had to learn my family's names and who I was. And one thing that really saved me, and this is kind of my own, I guess, little commercial or whatever, I had written in a journal since I was 15.
0: Mm.
2: And so I got to read my life again. And that was really good.
1: Could you remember any of it as you read it?
2: Some. Not a bunch, but, you know, I figured that's my handwriting, so once I learned to read again, I had to learn to read again and write.
0: Wow. I'd finish my journal and kill myself. I barely graduated high school, I didn't get laid, and I started cleaning carpets. What the? This sucks.
1: Thank God I'm starting again.
0: You would have been second chance. Like, please, too bad that car didn't finish me off. This is horrible. I can't believe this, my life. This sucks.
1: So how are you doing now? You able to function normally?
2: Yeah, for the most part. I have horrible problems with depression.
1: Yeah.
0: Mm-hmm. None of that before the head trauma?
2: Mild, I think, depression, but nothing like what I have now.
1: That's awesome.
2: It's debilitating.
1: Mm-hmm.
2: And, you know, I've got a neuropsychologist or a psychiatrist. I've got a psychiatrist. I've got a psychologist.
1: Yeah.
0: Mm-hmm.
2: And, you know, all of these people, but they can't really tell me anything, and that's why I'm calling.
1: Well, hang on, Chloe.
0: They're telling you a fair amount of stuff.
1: Yeah, if they can't tell you anything, there's nothing more to be told.
2: Yeah, I mean, you know, I've asked if my depression is because of the brain injury, you know.
1: I would say yes. I think it's a reasonable bet.
0: How about your family? Do they have depression?
2: My mom and, well, my grandmother is bipolar.
0: Mm-hmm.
2: And
1: but you're all right, so you're prone
0: maybe
1: to depression.
0: It's both.
1: That's fine, but head injury certainly could bring these things on. So there you go.
2: Yeah.
1: All right. And so?
2: And then, you know, I got married. I've been married for 3 years.
1: All right.
2: And since, you know, I really have a hard time with sexual stuff. I mean, I'm not very sexual. Antidepressants are just...
1: Yeah. They shut you down, sure.
2: Yeah, right. And I was just wondering if there was anything that...
0: What, Drew?
1: I want to. I didn't hear the question.
0: What do you do? You're shut down.
1: Well, she...
0: Take an antidepressant.
1: Actually, she should consider electric shock therapy.
0: Oh, really?
1: Yeah. That's something that doesn't necessarily have those side effects. And then she's off it, you know, she gets it done, and then she's off the...
0: Is that good if you've had a brain injury?
1: Well, it's very powerful. And it's had a bad rap over the years, but it's basically doing the same thing as the medication. It's just doing it in a treatment episode where you conduct an electrical current through the brain that raises all the chemical levels.
0: I think it freaks people out, but...
1: Well, their sense is somehow they're having a seizure. No, you lie there, you're asleep, a current goes through your head, you wake up, and that's that. It's a very simple procedure.
0: People say it's really effective.
1: It is really effective, and it's for recalcitrant depressions, for people that are, you know, particularly biologically-based depressions. Sometimes nothing else works.
0: Chloe, how about a little electroshock therapy?
1: Have you thought about that?
2: I really...
1: Have they brought that up to you?
2: No, they haven't. I think maybe I heard something about it one time, not very long.
0: All right.
1: Here are the deals in the medication that don't affect your libido. There's Wellbutrin, Cerazone, Remeron. Those are the three that will not affect libido. Just about everything else can or will.
0: Mm-hmm.
1: The other thing is you've had a head injury. You should see an endocrinologist to make sure that things are sort of hormonally intact. Your pituitary can get kind of knocked around by all these kinds of things too.
0: Mm.
1: And so you may have decreased levels of testosterone or estrogen. And replacement of those can be very important as well.
0: That would be a good name for that panda. Owl.
1: Owl?
0: Just Owl.
1: Owl. Yeah, Owl the panda. Be perfect.
0: Yeah, just Owl.
1: Yeah.
0: He looks real funny. Short. Super short.
1: Yeah, it'd be Al's place.
0: Just Al. And they, like, the Chinese ambassador would be all outraged. He'd give a list that has a 5 million characters on it, Chinese characters on it. We have to pick from. And we just, nah, we went with Al. Here's a bomb. Take it back with you. Shouldn't we be bombing China?
1: No, Adam, no.
0: Why not?
1: No, it's because it's bad. It's bad. Violence is bad.
0: I don't know.
1: It hurts
0: people. Listen, I don't know that much about China, but if this panda bear thing is
1: it's us being attitude. It's us being pussies.
0: You imagine,
1: it's not them. It's us.
0: Imagine if a president just had to wave us to talk about that kind of stuff. Just right in the middle of a rousing speech. And you know another thing? F those Chinese. We're keeping the panda. It's ours. Paid millions for it. Yeah?
1: Yeah.
0: Yeah?
1: Just saying.
0: And I'm going to mate him with a bald eagle. Going to have an eagle panda. Winged panda.
1: Yeah.
0: Chupa panda.
1: Just a feathered panda.
0: Yeah. All right, let's take a break, Drew. Who are we going to talk to when we come back?
1: Talking to Anthony.
0: Anthony stays erect after sex for an hour.
1: Yeesh.
0: Something happened. We'll take a quick break. Talk to him after this. Yeah. There you go, everybody. Love line. Madam, that's Drew. Let's keep on partying here. What do you say, buddy?
1: Let's go. Break it down.
0: Earn or keep. Anthony?
4: Yes. Hello?
0: 21?
1: Here we go.
0: Yes. Here we go.
4: I broke my back about a year and a half ago.
1: What do you mean you broke your back?
4: I rolled an ATV about 70, 80 miles an hour.
1: And so you got a fracture of one
4: vertebrae.
1: Shattered two vertebrae. Got it. Okay.
4: And since my accident, I've noticed that I have a slightly different erectile dysfunction. After sex or after masturbation, I stay erect.
1: Are you on medication now?
4: No, I'm not.
1: Were you for any period of time?
4: I was on a lot of different stuff, some antidepressant, some seizure medication, Vicodin. I mean, pretty much everything under the sun.
1: And how long have you been off the stuff?
4: For about 6 months.
1: You're on nothing now, huh?
4: Yes.
1: Not even antihistamines or anything like that?
4: No. Right. They haven't taken the Vicodin normally and some other stuff for, like, my bladder, but I quit doing all that because the pain medication was just making me constipated, so I just...
1: Stopped it 6 months ago?
4: Yeah.
1: Okay. Right. Funny. It's hard to sort of make sense of that. Mm. I wonder if he was sort of out of... I don't know.
0: Yeah. Let me just say this. I don't know about boners, but all-terrain vehicles?
1: Yeah. Oh, is that what he rolled, he said?
0: Yeah. I think so.
1: 80 miles an hour on an all-terrain vehicle?
0: 70 or 80, yeah. Well, they'll get going.
1: Oof.
0: Here's the thing. Haven't we learned a lesson from Ozzy Osbourne, number one? Number two, those things are the most dangerous things in the world.
1: Yeah.
0: You want to know why, though?
1: Why?
0: I'll tell you why.
1: Why?
0: Because it's not like you can't kill yourself on a dirt bike.
1: Yeah.
0: It's basically two wheels, and this thing's three or four.
1: It's the weight?
0: Well, the thing lands on you sometimes. Yeah. But the real reason people, besides they're unwieldy, they always roll and stuff. But the real reason people F themselves up on that is when you get on a dirt bike, it's like what? Gear up. Boots. Helmet, pads, whole thing, chest protector, put my leathers on, gloves. Guys gear up to get on a motorcycle. They get on the ATV, they're wearing flip-flops and cutoffs.
1: Yeah.
0: You know, they're like, I'm just going to take a...
1: Yeah.
0: I'm going down.
1: They get going, it sounds like they get going fast.
0: What ends up happening, and I'm not saying this is what happened to this kid, but what ends up happening is it's four wheels. It doesn't feel like a motorcycle. It doesn't feel that dangerous. So they just hop on with the flip-flops and the cutoffs, and they're just going to go down to the stream, and they've had a couple of beers, and they're going to go pick up their son. And shit. And as they get a little more comfortable on it or whatever, they start sort of hot-dogging it. Next thing rolls on them, and they're naked.
1: Yeah. I think you're right.
0: They're not wearing helmets. They're not wearing pads. They're not wearing boots. They're not wearing all the stuff that these guys wear when they go out dirt bike riding.
1: Yep.
0: Thank you, Drew. It's the same thing with firecrackers.
1: Huh?
0: Here's what happens with firecrackers. This is why you blow your hand off. You get an M80.
1: Oh, M80.
0: Or even a regular one.
1: Okay.
0: You get an M80, and it's like this. All right, listen. Put it out in the sand. Light a stick.
1: Run.
0: You lean over with that stick, light the fuse, and then start running.
1: Yeah.
0: Everyone runs. The thing blows up.
1: Fast forward. 2 hours.
0: 2 hours. And 12
1: beers.
0: Pack.
1: Yeah.
0: Listen, I'm going to light this thing off at Tipperilla. I'm going to be hanging on it, and the guy's yelling, okay, this time let the fuse burn down a little so when you throw it, it blows up in the air instead of landing in the sand. Then the hand blows off.
1: Yes, right.
0: See, it's the sort of part where you get comfortable
1: with dangerous things.
0: Yes. Now, here's the deal. You should always be a little bit scared of a motorcycle. Mm-hmm. You should always be a little bit scared of a firecracker. You should always be a little bit scared of an ATV. you lose your fear of the ATV because you see some chick putting around on one through the campsite with her daughter sitting on the fuel tank and the kid's in a diaper, you know, and you're like, ah, let me hop on that thing. That's where the trouble begins.
1: You're right. You're absolutely right.
0: Wow, Drew. Takes a big man to admit when I'm right. Sarah?
1: Well, no, Anthony, we're not done with him.
2: Yes.
0: He's fine.
1: All right. I don't know what that erection thing is all about. Maybe he was out of commission for a while. Maybe it's something to do with withdrawal from the medications he was on. I doubt it's something structural with the back injury, unless you're having other motor or neurologic symptoms associated with your previous injury.
0: Sarah?
2: Yes.
0: 22.
2: Yes.
0: You slept with your friend's husband and got pregnant?
2: Yeah.
0: Wow.
1: Do you have other kids?
2: No.
0: All right.
2: Well, I'm kind of freaked out because I came from, like, a really strong Mormon family.
0: Ooh. Mm-hmm. Were you having an ongoing affair with this guy, or is this a one-time thing?
2: Just one time. I've had a thing for him for a long time.
1: You a Mormon?
2: Yes. Right.
0: And a thing for him or a thing against the best friend?
2: A thing for him.
0: Yeah.
1: Thing against the best friend, against the husband, and against the family of origin.
0: Right.
1: A little resentment.
2: What do I do?
0: Do you say this, is this the husband of your best friend or just a friend?
2: A husband of my best friend.
1: Are you a Mormon?
3: Best? How long have you been your best friend?
2: For like 6 years.
0: Sheesh. 6 years.
1: Wow.
2: Mm-hmm.
1: Is that a way to treat the best friend?
2: I'm just
1: curious.
2: I couldn't help myself.
1: Interesting. Let's get back to her after the break.
0: Hang on, Sarah.
1: There's a lot here.
0: Hang on. Keep Sarah on hold because I think there's a...
1: Gotta dissect this a little bit.
0: A lot of gold to mine from Sarah.
1: Uh-huh.
0: We'll take a quick break. Be right back after this. Yeah! Woo! Yeah! Little System of a Down. Rocking. Changing their sound a little bit.
1: I like it, though.
0: Hey, that's a Stone Gas Jam. Stone Jam.
1: Is that what that is?
0: Stone Jam. Yeah, our good friends, System of a Down. John and Chavo and Ling Ling and Mitsuk and Chung Hua. Great guys. Awesome. All
1: remember,
0: right.
1: Still
0: pissed off about that Armenian genocide, by the way.
1: Oh, yeah.
0: Oh, yeah.
1: Let's talk about a traumatized population. You can't meet an Armenian without them bringing that up.
0: Yeah. Can't judge, unfortunately.
1: But speaking of Ling Ling and the pandas, remember the guy that pissed you off so badly when he tried to sell you knives?
0: Yeah.
1: What was his name? Sing Sing? Bing Bing?
0: I think it was Ling Ling.
1: Was it?
0: Yeah.
1: Pan Pan.
0: Pan Pan. Oh, Anderson. Yeah. Here's what happened. What's wrong with people? What's wrong with your wife? What's wrong with Pan Pan? There was a guy who was...
1: it's a high school graduate.
0: High school graduate. He went to your high school?
1: Yeah.
0: Alumni of your high school. He was like a volleyball coach or something.
1: Still is. He's a coach to my daughter still.
0: I wouldn't trust that guy. If I had a pet raccoon, I wouldn't let that guy around it. This guy. And so anyway, what happens is one day... It's a Sunday morning. I remember as if it was yesterday. It's a Sunday morning, and I'm driving my car for some reason, for some unknown reason. It's like 9:10 in the morning, and I'm driving my car on a Sunday morning. I don't know where I'm going. I don't know why I'm up, but I'm in my car, and I'm driving down Franklin Boulevard, and my cell phone rings, and it's Pan Pan. Who? Pan Pan. Who are you? Yeah, Drew's wife. Yeah, she told me to call you. Why? I sell knives. She on my cell phone. She gave me your number.
1: Oh my God!
0: What do you mean you sell knives? I sold her some knives. You want to buy some knives? What? How did you get my number? Drew's wife gave it to me. But my. You give a cell phone number? Yeah. And you what do you do? You're surgeon?
1: You took it? You called it?
0: No, I sell knives. You want to buy some knives? I sell high-quality knives. What? Now, I'm thinking like, okay, first off, I can't believe your wife's giving out my cell phone number to some guy selling knives. Oh, my God.
1: Oh, yeah.
0: Oh, Drew, I don't want to tell you how to conduct yourself.
1: That was awesome.
0: If that was my wife, I would beat the F out of her. I would just go home and beat the crap out of her. So I'm like, look, okay, so what do you want? I sell knives. Drew's wife bought some, and Yeah. Okay. Listen. You know what? Go over to Loveline. Go meet me and Drew over there, and I'll see, show me what you got. I'll buy some steak knives off you or something. Anything to get them off the phone. So yeah. I get them off the phone
1: and eat this phone number.
0: Yeah. So he comes in a couple days later, maybe that night, whatever. I'm looking at the catalog, and these knives aren't cheap. I mean, you want to get a good set, it's like $5,000 or something. But he shows me a couple of real high end cleavers. By the way, there's something nice about a cleaver.
1: Yeah.
0: There's something nice about nice cutlery.
1: Mm-hmm.
0: You know, just well handcrafted mm-hmm. in West Germany, you know, it just feels good, you mm-hmm. know. So I'm like, what's one of those cleavers set you back? It's like, I don't know, $115 a cleaver. I'm like, you know what? Give me two of those. Give me one for me, and I'm going to buy one for my pal Jimmy. I bet he could use one of those, too. And immediately starts in, that's it? Yeah, yeah. That's all? You're not going to buy anything else? Well, you know, with tax, I got $250 worth of cleaver there.
1: Yeah.
0: Now, how about some steak knives? Nah, I don't want any steak knives. How about this? No. He just keeps going. He would not shut his face.
1: He was following you around with the brakes and stuff.
0: Following around. Come on, would you buy more?
1: But then he got kind of indignant.
0: He got PO'd.
1: Yeah, like, you're not, what the hell?
0: Yeah, he got weird on us.
1: Yeah.
0: And I was like, look, I don't want any knives. I just threw you a bone. And by the way, $250 on cleavers are more than the entire Corolla clan has spent on automobiles in the last 20 years. Are you kidding?
1: Yeah.
0: Give me $250 for something I don't even... It's sort of almost a novelty just to sort of
1: get you off my back.
0: And you ride me like a rented mule now? So he kept going. I just remember Jimmy was doing the radio show that night.
1: Oh, that's right.
0: And I think Sandpan was giving us a hard time or something. And Jimmy and I called him and just started yelling at him. And then Jimmy said, look, F you. And Jimmy just canceled, called like the credit card company and canceled the cleavers. In which case, he was wounded and PO'd, by the way, Pan was. And I just remember, first off, here's the deal. I'm beyond a serial killer. I'm like a Nazi serial killer when it comes to this sort of like, oh, you're wounded? Oh, I hurt your feelings? All I can do is laugh. I don't give a rat's ass. I did you a favor, you idiot. And you rode me, and I told you to back off, and you rode a little more, and now you got zero. And I got zero problem with that.
1: Mm-hmm.
0: That's how I want life to run, everybody.
1: That's justice.
0: Look, if you say to the neighbor, look, stay out of the yard, it's got some mines, it's mined with bouncing betties, and you give them a few warnings, and they hop over the fence once, and you catch them telling, second or third time he's over the fence, blows his leg off, good, fine. Warned you five times, you kept going, now you got nothing. And here's what you should use this as. Use it as a lesson.
1: Sure.
0: A learning, yes, take it as a lesson. Stop riding the round eye.
5: Remember called in the next night? He
0: got called in. PO'd, indignant. So all just some kind of weird nightmare that, by the way, started with your wife giving him my cell phone number. The most intrusive volleyball coach I've ever met. And I've only met one, but he's intrusive. Yeah. Pan just riding me. So good. Screw him. He ain't selling the cleavers. And I'm sure I'm going to end up on some emergency room gurney 10 years from now, and I'm going to be looking up at him through bloodshot eyes, and he's going to be looking over me laughing. That's the last thing I'm going to
1: hear.
0: Now
1: you need a knife?
0: I'm going to
1: give you one.
0: Right. Oh, don't trust your kids around that guy. God, what an a-hole. Jesus Christ.
1: I think he grew up. He went off to Yale.
0: It'd be nice. Good. I hope he stays there.
1: All right, Sarah. So you'd had sex with your best friend's husband, friend of 6 years. How long have you been married?
6: I haven't.
1: Oh, you're not married?
6: No, and he was my first.
1: Ooh. Oh, boy.
0: Ooh. You mean he was your first a few weeks ago?
6: Yeah, just like, yeah.
1: How pregnant are you?
6: I'm a month.
0: 1 month.
6: Yeah.
0: Are you a big gal besides the pregnancy?
6: No, I'm only like 100 pounds.
1: Are you a Mormon?
6: Yeah. Yeah.
0: Mm-hmm. True's batting average is 1,000 on that. I should say Anderson's.
1: Only thing in life.
0: And
1: they absolutely can rely upon.
0: The only thing you can rely upon, and it's not really you doing it.
1: No. Nope.
0: So, Sarah.
6: Uh-huh.
0: Why is it you were a virgin up until a few weeks back?
6: I just committed myself to the Lord, so. But he just.
0: Oh, you've done a fine job hopping on your best friend's husband.
6: He turned me on so much, and I just couldn't help myself anymore.
1: So he sort of participated in this?
6: Yeah.
1: But he really made it worse for you.
6: Oh yes, he did.
0: Is he in love? Are you? Well, you're in love with him.
6: Oh yes, and I'm so afraid to tell him that I'm pregnant with his baby. Tell my best friend.
0: Is he in love with you?
6: I don't know.
1: No, Sarah, don't even think that that's a possibility.
0: Hmm. Do they have kids?
6: No.
1: Okay, good.
0: You sure?
6: No. Yes, I'm sure.
0: Usually when guys knock people up, they just knock everything that moves
1: right.
0: up.
1: Well, they're only 22. This guy may be just getting going on that rap.
0: How old is he?
6: I think he's 24.
0: 24. And you say you've been into him for quite some time.
6: Yeah.
0: What's so good about
6: 3
0: him?
6: 3 years.
1: Are you a Mormon? What is it you're into about him?
6: He's the bad boy. All tattooed up and...
1: Oh, fantastic.
6: Yeah. Really just, turns me on.
0: Just what your folks had in mind. Do you understand? You know what I was basically saying? I was saying earlier today that, look, if you're going to ram this retarded religious crap up your kid's ass, your kid, it becomes like, I said landmine earlier today. It's sort of like you step on a landmine and it's fine. You just got to keep your foot down. If you lift it up, it's going off.
1: Yeah.
0: Like if you decide you're going to go the retarded, nonsensical religious route with your kid.
1: All the way.
0: They have to stay at home until they're 50.
1: Yeah.
0: The second you move their foot, boom, they're on top of the Hell's Angel down the street.
1: Here's what concerns me is that it's one thing to teach people chastity. It's another to teach them that sex is bad or that part of themselves that is sexual is bad. Then they can only experience their sexuality with bad people.
0: Right.
1: With dangerous, problematic, chaotic. Otherwise, that part of themselves is walled off from themselves. They can't let it open.
0: Mm.
1: And that's where things really go off track.
0: Mm-hmm. All right, Sarah. How about a nice big abortion?
6: I'm against it, though.
0: All right. Well,
6: I want the baby because I want some part of him.
1: Oh, my God, Sarah. Oh, boy.
0: What does he do for a living?
6: He does sheetrock.
1: Sheetrock.
6: Yeah.
0: Oh. Remember we discussed this last
1: night?
0: Yes,
1: we did. They're just below roofers.
0: Yeah. It goes on the dirt bag.
1: Well, welding. Welding roofers, sheetrock.
0: The dirt bag. Yeah. The flow chart.
1: Yes.
0: The dirt bag construction flow chart. Welder, roofer, drywaller.
1: Yeah.
0: Hold on. Sarah, is this a bogus call or are you really just as stupid at 22?
6: Apparently, I'm stupid.
0: Okay, now I feel.
1: Oh, there we go.
0: Oh.
1: Maybe the same girl.
0: Yeah, she's talking about a band.
1: Oh, yeah. But maybe that's where the black tooth thing came in.
0: No.
1: Remember she said she had a black tooth grin, broke her tooth, ended up with a black tooth grin? So that could have been a diabolical version of the same thing.
0: Well, last night someone called and yelled a band out. I don't want to get into it.
1: And they've been cut out.
0: And Anderson cuts them out because, see, that's the old deal. If you call the show and you shout out a web address or a band name or something, Anderson will just cut it out.
1: Yeah.
0: I would ask him to cut it out, but I've lost my will to host.
1: Or live.
0: Well, that's clear.
1: Yeah.
0: But now host. I used to not have the will to live, but the will to host.
1: Yeah.
0: Which is strange because you can't do it from the grave. You know what I mean?
7: I let plugs go through, but only if they pay me in advance, and I don't like people trying to get freebies.
0: Yeah. The point is Anderson is not going to let any of that crap go because he has not lost his will to edit.
1: Without a little grease of the palm.
7: Plus, I've heard that band they're talking about, and they suck really bad.
0: Oh, really? Oh, man.
1: Well, here's the deal. Be that as it may, if you want to finish that call for people who might be suffering from similar things.
0: No.
1: Because it is an interesting question. I mean, she doesn't believe in premarital sex, but they also don't believe in abortion. How do they solve that situation?
0: Who cares? Yeah. The point is it's funny. She had that right when I made the bogus call. She had that in her hip pocket ready to blurt out. But I love him. I knew it was bogus.
1: Yeah, I was getting the bogus vibe.
0: You were?
1: Yeah. We'll
0: pipe up next time.
1: Well, I was just still taking it. It was actually an interesting question, though. That's why.
0: Yeah.
1: All right.
0: Is this Kyle?
8: Hey, what's up? How you guys doing?
0: What's happening? 23?
8: Yes, sir.
0: You're in the military?
8: Yes, sir, I am.
0: What branch?
8: Army.
0: Army. All right. And were you posted somewhere? Excited?
9: Oh, yeah. I've been deployed twice, and I'm going on my third one now. So.
1: Wow.
0: Where were you deployed?
9: First time Afghanistan, second time Iraq.
0: Mm-hmm. And now Hawaii? Where are you going?
9: Pardon me?
0: Where are you going? Back to Iraq?
9: Back to Iraq now.
10: Get on your knees!
1: Anything, anything you want to tell everybody about it?
9: You know, it's a good thing, actually. And we're actually, yeah. You know, the news doesn't say a lot of the good stuff that we do.
0: Mm-hmm.
9: A lot of, like, setting up hospitals, giving them all kinds of stuff they need and equipment and help, schools, building, refurbishing, and all that kind of stuff. So I'm a little disappointed that.
1: Why are they in such a hurry to get you guys out if so much of what you're doing is helpful?
0: Who's they?
1: Well, you hear that supposedly the Iraqis want the Americans out.
9: They want us out, but the thing is they want us out when time comes.
1: Right.
9: When everything's already done and they're set up. And once they're on their own, they don't want us just sitting there chilling, relaxing.
1: Are they just afraid that we're going to somehow just hang out there?
9: Yeah, no. That's pretty much it. But I mean,
1: they're paranoid.
0: Well, they
9: 90% like us and want us there.
0: Yeah, wow. And like any effed up individual, they have a lot of pride.
1: Right.
0: You know what I mean?
1: Right.
0: The more effed up, the bigger the loser your buddy is, the more pride they seem to have.
1: Right. Right. More pride is an issue. Let's put it that way.
0: Yeah. The more the guy announces he doesn't take handouts, the more he's got his hand out.
1: Mm-hmm.
0: Yeah. A lot of pride. They got pride in spades in that part of the world. It's the part where they, you know, don't beat the crap out of their women and that sort of stuff. That's the part they're a little bit lacking in. That's all. They got to focus on that. Pride part. Lots of pride.
9: No, they got a great... They're nice individuals and nice people for the most part.
1: That's good.
0: All right.
1: What's going on?
9: Both my brother and I, we're both in the military and both been deployed. Actually, he's going on his second tour pretty soon. Since we've been deployed, we both got over the recommended 6 shots of anthrax.
1: Mm-hmm.
9: You know, the anthrax protection stuff. Just
1: the vaccine, yeah. Mm-hmm.
9: Yeah, because of loss of medical records, stuff like that. Between that, and it's kind of an inside joke with us, because our memories have pretty much been going downhill. That's a lot of stuff.
0: Mm-hmm.
9: Since we've been getting deployed and getting all those shots and everything like that. And I'm just kind of wondering, both of us are, if that has anything to do with the anthrax, because they never really told us.
1: Is there anything else? Are you doing do you ever do speed or stimulants of any type?
9: Oh, no.
1: Never?
9: No.
1: No history of that?
9: No history of drugs or anything like that. So.
1: And has any been any mood disturbance associated with the memory loss?
9: Not anything different than you would for getting normally deployed in that situation.
1: And when you say memory, do you mean you have trouble like remembering names or new learning or have trouble doing multiple tasks?
9: More new learning. Like we could both still do multiple tasks and we both remember stuff from before we started going out and getting deployed and stuff like that. But since we've gone out and stuff, it's just kind of, it's hard to remember new stuff. We got to actually write stuff down and all that. It's kind of getting a pain in the ass and we're both wondering, like,
0: All right, hold on a second.
1: There have been various concerns about the vaccines and the anthrax shots. Remember the Gulf War syndrome? They were worried that was associated with that. And that was fatigue and low sperm count and anemia, things of that sort.
0: Even knows? I mean, who knows how the body reacts under these stressful situations?
1: This kind of memory disturbance he's describing is a pretty significant form of memory loss. It's not the usual sort of aging-related thing or drug-related problem. It's actually kind of a concern. They should bring it up with the military people, the military officers there.
0: It seems too esoteric.
1: No, because if they were seeing stuff like this, first of all, they'd want to know it. They'd follow it and track it, and they should know it if this kind of stuff is being caused by that.
0: I think you're giving too much credit.
1: And the reality, though, is there probably isn't much they can do about it, unfortunately. I would bet that once you're sort of out of these extreme circumstances, some of this will settle down.
0: Also, I agree with that. I also know... I don't know if you feel this way, but I'm personally this way. Just weird sort of ebb and flow cycles of being super lucid and having a great memory. And then it seems like whole months where it's like, hey, I can't really get it together. Don't seem very sharp,
1: But haven't you noticed that has been more evident as you've gotten older? You wouldn't have that kind of stuff when you were 23.
0: No, I know what you're saying, but it wasn't exactly memory, but it was just sort of energy. And now,
1: energy then, yeah. Now, maybe it's because you and I have to express ourselves all the time, but sometimes I can express myself clearly. Sometimes, forget it.
0: Yeah, but I don't think it was that much different when I was 20.
1: Okay.
0: It was like some days were good days, some days were bad days, and maybe some months were good months, and some had to do with sort of affect
1: mood,
0: and
1: yeah,
0: mood and depression and that kind of stuff. So it's a hard thing to quantify.
1: Well, they can. I mean, you have special tests for it, but it's a hard thing to go after subjectively.
0: Right.
1: You have to really measure it.
0: Kyle?
10: Yes, sir.
0: Well, there's no hurt. I mean, here's what I would do. I would talk to other guys in my squad or platoon or whatever you're in, other people that have had the anthrax vaccination. Well, that's one guy, yeah. And it's his brother. I'd talk to other people casually and see if you can get a little head count, like, what's going on? Do you guys experience any of this? And if enough of them do, then it's time to sort of go in and talk to a doctor about it and try to get to the bottom of it.
1: Okay.
10: Yeah, and got another question, too.
1: Yeah.
10: I don't know. Some people, my friends, laugh at me and stuff because they say I masturbate excessively because I'm normally like four to seven times a day normally.
0: Yeah.
10: Is that
1: normal? Four to seven.
0: Well, you're trapped in a tent
1: with your buddies.
10: No, this is like at home.
0: Oh, at home. Well, first off,
1: what happens in Iraq? What do you do?
0: 10 to 12.
1: What happens in
10: Iraq? Yeah, in Iraq it was a lot more, actually.
1: A lot more?
0: Well, here's the thing. When today may be your last day, it's time to beat off.
1: But I think his memory is going with his chi. His chi is leaving his body.
0: If I was in Iraq, all I'd be doing is smoking and masturbating. I was smoking two cigarettes and beating off constantly.
1: And drinking your medicine.
0: I wouldn't want to take a car bomb or sniper's bullet and know, I beat off 10 days ago. And I quit cigarettes 3 days earlier.
1: You wouldn't want that.
0: No, I here's what
1: you
0: I would be
1: doing.
0: You would
1: have just finished masturbating.
0: I'd be smoking two cigarettes and beating off constantly. And it'd be like...
1: Yeah, you don't have to show me. I get it with the verbal description.
0: It'd be like...
1: Adam is to put the fingers to the mouth and get the hand going down on the junk. Really?
0: Adam,
1: come on, I know what you're saying.
0: You're doing an interview with Stars and Stripes magazine. All right, go ahead. What do you have questions? Huh? Yeah, I think it's a just work.
1: We're helping these people.
0: Yeah, we're helping these people. I mean, we're giving
1: just a second.
0: We're giving them. You know, we're not giving them a hand out. We're giving them a hand. Hey, you got any of that lube?
1: Here's some Prel.
0: What issue is this coming out, by the way? This be August or you think it'll be September? Mm-hmm. Oh, newsreel. Think folks back at home? I would just be masturbating. I would have two cigarettes hanging on each corner of my mouth. I should be beating off constantly. Out on patrol, wherever, Humvee. Doesn't matter. I mean, just think about that thing, that sort of constant, like, hey, you may not come back from patrol.
1: Yeah.
0: Would there be a time to quit anything?
1: Yeah.
0: Like, could you imagine? Like, here's what I would do. I'd be in the mess hall, and it'd be like, I'm pretty full. Well, look at that peach cobbler. Don't eat that peach cobbler. You know, you're putting some weight on. We eat that peach cobbler.
1: Could be the last one.
0: And by the way, saying you're not going to eat that peach cobbler may be the last thing that runs to your head when you're lying on the ground after a car bomb went off. Hey, go eat. And that would go on, and then I would then I'd be 300 pounds when I got home, and then I would just keep it going, keep the party going. All right. That's my plan, by the way, Drew.
1: It's good. It's great. Great plan.
0: Go to Iraq and morbidly obese. And smoke two cigarettes. All right. We'll take a quick break. We'll be right back after this. Yeah! Hell yeah! Love line of Adam, that's Dr. Drew. Phone number 1-800-LOVE-191. David is on the phone.
1: David's calling from Vermont. Must be Burlington.
0: David?
11: Yes?
0: Where are you calling from? Brattleboro?
11: No, a little further north. We're in a college town called Middlebury.
1: No. You're in Middlebury? Do you go to Middlebury?
11: No, I actually live here.
1: Mm. I was just in Burlington about a month ago and went to the Burlington, the Vermont teddy bear factory, where every radio personality on earth was represented except you and me.
0: I'm sorry, I don't think I have headshots. No. Maybe that's the problem.
11: Yeah, yeah, they're getting
0: hey, David.
11: Now because of their bears.
0: What's that?
11: They got crazy about you, bear, and I guess it offended some people from the mental health areas.
0: Oh, yeah, that's right. Because it's crazy.
1: I see.
0: About you.
1: Well, here's the deal. When you land, you land at the airport in Burlington, the first thing they shove in your face is you got to go to the Ben & Jerry's ice cream factory and you got to go to the teddy bear factory. It's like, what? That's it? That's all we got? That's it.
0: Yeah, well, we got a tar pit over here. Would you rather go to a teddy bear factory or a pit filled with tar?
1: You know, I'm just saying it's close. It's a close.
0: Yeah.
1: Toss up.
0: Yeah. Hey, David?
11: Yes.
0: What's going on in Vermont? What do you do over there?
11: Pretty much right now, when it rains, we go mudding. And when it doesn't rain, we just bask in the sun and enjoy what little warm weather we got.
0: Wait.
1: That was a nothing. He does nothing.
0: You go mudding? How do you mud?
11: We wait until there's a big storm, and then we take our four-wheel drive vehicles and go on really bad roads.
0: Oh, okay. Oh, I see. Yeah, but what do you do for work
1: or school?
11: I work at a grocery store right now, but currently I'm on disability.
1: Right now. Ooh. Hey, Middleburg's a great school, by the way.
0: Why are you on disability?
11: I have lupus, and I ended up getting a vascular ulcer on my leg, and it's impossible for me to work.
1: So you had vasculitis?
11: Yep.
1: Ooh-wee.
11: I actually called about a few months ago with a erectile dysfunction, which actually cleared itself up.
0: I'll see what happens when we put you on hold for 2 days. Hey, Drew, what about lupus? How do you get that?
1: Well, it's an autoimmune disease. It's thought to... We don't know what causes it, really. In males, it happens usually in people's 20s. It's almost exclusively women. When males get it, more often than not, it's triggered by medication.
0: Gay medication?
1: So is this a medication-related lupus?
11: No, this said that I had an enzyme in my blood that caused me to have blood clots, and they said that...
1: No. So you have a lupus anticoagulant. You don't actually have lupus. All right, got it.
11: And they said it's only affecting my veins and not...
1: Yeah. That's a different thing. That's not lupus. That's a lupus anticoagulant.
0: You can't work just four-wheel drive. You just do four-wheel drive?
11: Yeah,
0: competitions.
11: Pretty much.
0: All right. And maybe you get a gig where you're not standing and bagging.
11: Well, that's what I'm trying to do at the moment. I'm trying to get a down job.
1: Are you a heavy guy?
11: No, I'm probably 170 pounds, 6 foot.
1: Okay,
11: skinny.
1: All right, so they're treating you for the lupus anticoagulant, right?
11: Yep. I gave me blood thinners, Coumadin.
1: Coumadin.
11: And I'm actually getting married next year, and I was wondering, what are the chances of me actually passing on this disorder to my children?
1: I don't know the inheritance pattern off the top of my head, but it's not something that typically is associated with a genetic issue.
0: Worry more about the slacker gene. That's what you should be
1: the
0: concerned
1: gene.
0: About. You get a son that just wants to hang out all day.
1: Yeah, and this may turn into something else, too. This may, you know, this what this lupus anticoagulant is all about, we'll have to kind of see as time goes along whether it's an isolated thing or not.
0: I like you, but you're 20, you got a little lupus going, and you have no gig. Maybe you ought to hold off a couple of years on the marriage?
11: Yeah, I don't want to hold off, but she wants to go gung-ho.
1: Well, just hold off on the kids. Hold off on the kid thing. The marriage
0: all
1: is
0: right. Hey, even marriage for a 20-year-old guy... I just feel like a guy needs to get his ass together a little bit more.
1: Well, that's true.
0: I mean, he's 20.
1: Yeah.
0: You know what I mean?
1: Mm-hmm.
0: I don't know. I'm not saying see the world. I'm just saying use the... Well, I know use it as a motivational factor, but I just mean like... I don't know. Don't you want to have some sense of yourself or your place in the world?
1: We talk about that all the time. I mean, how can you even know who you should marry till you know who you are?
0: Yeah.
1: Where you fit.
0: Well, you pick someone hot.
1: Well, then you just... Well, maybe his girlfriend is hot. Mudding. No.
0: All right. Got Robin over here has a provocative question. Robin?
12: Yes?
0: You're 25?
12: Yes.
0: What's up?
12: I gave birth to a little girl about 6 months ago, and it was a vaginal birth.
0: Was it yours?
12: Yeah.
0: Okay. All right. Okay. Keep going.
12: Okay, I had a vaginal birth, and I tore, and I was sewn back up. I now have, like, an extra flap of skin.
0: Mm. Could be the kid's ear.
12: And I don't know if that's normal or not.
1: Is it right at the sort of base of the vagina there, like where the perineum begins?
0: Mm-hmm.
12: Yes.
1: Okay, so they just sort of left, it's sort of like when they sewed it together, there's a little pucker, basically.
0: Yeah, you got a little something there anyway, don't you?
1: No, they can really leave a little something behind, a little dog ear.
0: Mm. Well, that's just shoddy work.
1: That is shoddy work. They're supposed to cut that off.
0: Mm.
1: You can get that repaired with laser.
0: Mm.
1: It's not normal, but it's not hurting anything.
0: Eh.
1: If it's not in the way, don't worry about it. If your husband?
13: Yes, my husband.
1: Husband isn't worried about it, and you aren't worried about it, don't worry about it.
13: And so it can't harm me at all.
1: Well, based on what you're describing, obviously your doctor had to take a look at it to make sure it's not a wart or something else.
0: Mm.
1: But it sounds like it's a pucker from the PCI. Not you tore, they sewed you back up, and they didn't quite oppose the surfaces quite accurately.
0: Episiotomy is where they make the slit.
1: They cut it for you, yeah.
0: Right, and then they sew it back up?
1: Mm-hmm.
0: Yeah, and then when they put the two surfaces together, sew it back up, then line it up just right.
1: Right, it overlapped or puckered or something.
0: Yeah.
1: Oh. Happens all the time.
0: Nah, hey, listen, I could see that. And I could also see the guy being in a hurry.
1: Mm-hmm.
0: You know, I'd be wanting to get out of there. You know what I mean?
1: And who knows, Robin could have been in a county hospital or something where they're doing 30 births. Who knows?
0: Crystal?
14: Yeah?
0: 18?
14: Yes.
0: Crystal, what I agree? Number 3 on my white trash name list?
1: It was number 3.
0: We got that.
1: Might have been 2.
0: We got Cammy.
1: Cammy and Tammy. Samantha was up there.
0: No.
1: Oh.
0: Cammy and Tammy are number 1.
1: Oh,
0: Crystal.
1: Yeah, yeah. Crystal, yeah.
0: Oh, there's Brandy, and then there's Angel.
1: Oh.
0: But that Angel goes into more Latina thing, but still up there on my white trash list. Go ahead, Crystal.
14: Yeah.
1: What's the question?
0: I'm going to keep you at number 3, but I got to tell you, Brandy's nipping at your heels.
14: Really? Well, that's pretty interesting.
0: Well, I'm thinking about going Cammy, Tammy, Brandy, Crystal.
1: As opposed to Cammy, Tammy, Crystal, Brandy.
14: I can wait, but...
0: Angel. Yeah, rounding out the top 5.
1: You can wait. Crystal, what's the question?
14: Oh.
1: Here we go.
14: What?
1: What's the question?
14: Well,
0: That's it. No. Hey, sweetie, you got bumped. You're number 4 now.
1: That's it.
0: It's Cammy, Tammy...
1: Because the Brandys were just jumping on it. You said Brandy to a 17, pow, she came right on.
0: Yeah. Now it's Cammy, Tammy, Brandy, Crystal, Angel.
1: Okay.
0: All right. Now, Crystal, you want to go to number 5? Or are you going to state your question clearly and concisely?
1: And quickly.
0: And quickly. Concisely. I think I made that word up. Go ahead, Crystal.
14: I think I'm addicted to sex. I've got, I don't know, I just...
0: I'm going to move you back up to 3.
1: What's that?
14: Go ahead. I need it all the time. I need to figure out, like, a way to calm myself down.
1: Are you, have anybody ever thought you were maybe bipolar? Manic depression?
14: Depression, yeah. I was diagnosed with depression a few years ago when my dad had cancer.
1: But not manic depression?
0: Hmm.
14: I don't think so. I was pretty young.
0: Do you have a boyfriend?
14: A couple.
1: So when you say you're addicted to sex, it's not just with any one person? You have to have multiple partners?
14: Well, no, not at the same time.
1: I don't mean at the same time. I mean, you got to go from one to the next, or you can do it with one guy repeatedly and you're okay with that.
14: Well, it's okay, but usually I get bored and I have to move on.
1: Were you sexually abused or physically abused growing up?
14: Not that I can remember.
1: Are you addicted to any other chemicals, drugs, alcohol?
14: I smoke cigarettes.
0: Yeah. She's just she's a passionate woman.
1: Well, she's acting out, and I think she has how sort of pressured she is. There's a little bit of a bipolar quality to her.
0: Mm-hmm.
1: So, what is this? Are you feeling depressed now?
14: Not right now, no. I do often though.
1: Could this sex be a way of trying to manage depression?
14: Well, I don't know. I don't know. I just like it.
0: Okay,
1: back to 3.
0: Junior college, Crystal.
1: No way.
14: No.
1: Yeah.
14: Honors what are you college.
0: Doing? What's that?
14: Honors college.
1: High school.
0: What's that mean?
14: No. Honors college at a university. The university honors college.
0: You go to school called honors?
14: No, it's Oklahoma University. OU honors college.
1: All right.
14: Yeah, I mean,
1: the name of the universities sometimes have colleges within the university.
0: This is called honors.
1: We're supposed to know what that, that one is.
14: No, I'm sorry. It's just a higher standard. It's the magna stuff.
1: It's a good.
0: You're the advanced 4-year university.
14: Right.
1: You're out of high school.
14: Well, yeah, I just graduated in May. I'll be going next month to college.
0: What are you studying? What are you going
14: to
0: study?
14: International business and Spanish.
0: Wow. International Poontang. So, Crystal.
15: Yes, sir.
0: Okay, there's a couple things. Sometimes it's easy. Chicks were just sexually abused and now they're on autopilot.
1: Right.
0: Other times it's a little depression mixed in with a little didn't get the attention maybe they wanted from daddy, mixed in with a healthy libido, mixed in with I can do it.
1: But usually there's something sort of fueling it. If she is, particularly when she's bothered by it and wants to slow it down and can't.
0: How you built, Crystal? Big calves?
15: Yeah, I'm pretty thick.
0: Little hair on the upper lip?
15: No, I try and keep that under control.
1: Well, no, he's trying to build a case for a high level of circulating testosterone, sort of making you
0: male.
1: You,
0: once in a while, you meet these chicks that are just a little bit dude in carriage.
1: In biology,
0: they're a little bit. It's sort of like these women that look.
1: Strangely, those are never the multi-orgasmic women.
0: No,
1: it makes kind of sense because men aren't multi-orgasmic either.
0: But they approach. There's a little bit of a. They approach sex a little bit like a male.
1: Yeah.
0: Here's my thing, Drew. If I meet a chick named Chris, I'm just going to ask her for a BJ. Like you got a 75% chance of getting one. Now, if you meet Judith, you're going to get sued.
1: Mm-hmm.
0: You understand?
1: Like, just by asking.
0: You understand my names? I'm going to teach my son. Like, look, son, if you're at a frat party or bar or mixer or something like that, and you meet a
1: Tammy Crystal.
0: Angel, you get a BJ, but you probably regret it. Don't go down that path. Shove that teardrop tattoo.
1: Ooh.
0: The point is, no, the tat.
1: Yeah, I know. That means jail.
0: Yeah, it means she's in the joint. Here's my point. If you meet a Crystal, just go ahead and ask her for a BJ. And she may get upset, but the next one will be giving you a BJ. Do you know what I'm saying?
1: I hear you.
0: Judith, Shelley, don't bother. I'll give a whole list of names. And just ask for sex for.
1: I'm gonna have you talk to my sons.
0: Yeah,
1: but Crystal,
0: would you like me to talk to them? Hopefully, they're listening.
1: Dear God, no,
0: Crystal.
1: But Crystal, it's bothering you. Here's the deal: if you were truly sexually addicted, which you don't really meet criteria for that, you'd need some sort of treatment for this. If you're bipolar, feeling depressed, you know, you may be sort of or managing a depression with sort of using sex as a drug. That's something that ought to be looked into because this is probably going to get worse with time. And if you're just sort of been traumatized recently. Sometimes women, whether they're raped or sort of inappropriately sexually advanced against, they'll suddenly compulsively act out sexually.
0: Anything like that?
15: Well, the guy I lost my virginity to, I was just with him for like a couple months, and he ended up going to jail for molesting his little brothers.
1: Mm. So this, did you feel like you were raped by this guy?
15: Not until after I found.
1: Crystal, we don't get a clear read on this being a big deal with you.
0: Rein it in, then. Reel it in.
1: Go ahead and stop. If you can't, then see a therapist, see a doctor, and talk about what might be looked at. You know, might be done here. I'm sort of getting more of a bipolar thing with her than anything else.
0: Let's take a little break, Cedric.
1: Let's do.
0: Be right back after this. Hey, everybody. Loveline. I'm Adam. That's Dr. Drew. Polly Shore is going to be in here tomorrow night. And then the All-American Rejects are going to be in here Thursday night.
1: I will be broadcasting from Washington, D.C. tomorrow night, just to warn you.
0: What's going on over there? Oh, you're talking to the
1: Capitol
0: Senate.
1: Capitol Hill.
0: Capitol Hill.
1: It's good to look forward to this. It's the
0: What's
1: interns.
0: What's in your wallet?
1: The interns on Capitol Hill.
0: Is that the same thing?
1: Yeah.
0: I don't know. Have you seen those commercials?
1: Yes, I do.
0: Capitol Hill.
1: Yeah, be nice. Yeah. And also, those of you that are with me on Thursday, please take a look at Discovery Health Channel Midnight.
0: Yeah.
1: Strictly Sex.
0: It's where you'll find Drew, everybody.
1: That's right. Actually, we're doing an interesting... This is the show on sex, drugs, and surgery. So we're doing the penis enlargements and the vaginal reconstructions, all those things I scrubbed in all these surgeries, so we kind of show you how they work.
0: That's this Wednesday.
1: This Wednesday at midnight.
0: Discovery Health.
1: Yeah.
0: Are you going... You're not going to these TCA things on Thursday out here, are you?
1: I'm supposed to go to some dinner on Saturday.
0: Oh, Saturday. That's Saturday.
1: Is it?
0: Yeah.
1: I don't think I'm doing the thing, but I think I'm going to some of the parties afterwards.
0: I got to do these things for Discovery on Saturday.
1: Yeah.
0: Why
1: I guess because I'm already out. All right.
0: Not go to that.
1: I'm already out, so I'm not.
0: Is it the Peninsula Hotel? Go to that.
1: All right.
0: Don't be bored otherwise. It's going to be me and those biker guys. Samantha?
16: Yeah.
0: Or the dog that practices yoga.
1: Ugh.
0: Are you sure he's just not sleeping? No, he's in tantric dog down, up position.
1: Down dog position.
0: Down dog position. My dog does that too, but he does it when he's sleeping. Yeah. Go ahead, Samantha.
16: Yeah, my boyfriend and I really enjoy anal sex. And every time he does it, it hurts really bad, but I really enjoy it. And then for
1: Wait. I'm confused. Mm-hmm. It hurts really bad.
16: Mm-hmm. Yeah.
1: What is that? How can you enjoy it if it hurts so bad?
16: Well, like when he's first going in, it hurts really bad, but once we actually get into it, I really enjoy it.
1: Mm-hmm. Really?
16: Yeah.

0: usually?
1: Only anal intercourse, but if it's just vaginal intercourse, then it takes stimulation elsewhere.
0: You mean like oral sex?
1: Yeah.
2: No. Or if it's vaginal intercourse, it takes stimulation, like you have to flick your bean a little bit, right?
1: Yeah.
2: Okay.
0: But she's able to do that during the intercourse. Again, that's a little bit of a different category.
2: Yeah, but by the way, you've covered all three corners of the sexual pyramid with young Samantha. You got the anal orgasm, you have technically
0: intercourse orgasm,
2: and you have the oral orgasm.
0: She's a unique breed.
2: Nice job, baby. You should teach over at the Learning Annex, the Learning Tree. Yeah. How do they get those celebrities to do that, by the way?
0: I don't know.
2: They get Rob Reiner to schlep out to the West Valley to talk to 18 idiots.
0: Yeah, I know.
2: Think celebrities are such blowhards that when people approach them and go, you know, Mr. So-and-so, we'd like you to wax philosophical about the essence of comedy. They're, oh, yeah.
0: I'll be right over.
2: They don't realize it's in a trailer in Canoga Park. Mm. You know what I'm saying?
0: Yeah.
2: All right. Go ahead, Samantha.
1: So, yeah, after we do it, for about a week afterwards, I have really painful bowel movements.
0: Oh, my goodness.
2: Well, it's worth it.
1: And yeah. I'm not sure, if there's any way that we can make it so it doesn't hurt so bad, when he's starting to have anal sex with me, and so I don't have such painful bowel movements.
2: All right. Well, how's he built down there?
1: He's really big.
0: Oh, jeez.
2: Really big. All right.
0: Great.
2: Well, there's a little math problem here. How about, you guys use plenty of lube?
1: Yeah.
2: How about some Coke? We rub some cocaine
0: on
2: it.
0: Well, first of all, warm baths afterwards and maybe some Anusol cream to deal with the God knows what you've done to yourself there.
2: And what are you talking about, a little graduated Lucite?
0: And then
2: bulbs?
0: The other thing is, maybe get something to sort of open things up ahead of time, put a sort of a graduated device in.
2: Here's the problem. Drew and I, neither one of us are fans of the fudge.
0: Right.
2: We don't want to know what Brown can do for us.
0: No.
2: We just don't.
0: What does Brown do for you? No.
2: Now,
0: don't care.
2: Here's basically what it is. I don't like liver. I don't think Drew likes liver either.
0: We're not part of the FF, the fudge fans.
2: Here's the deal. So you're calling saying, I need a good recipe for liver. And I'm like, why don't you eat a nice hamburger?
0: Yeah.
2: No, I really like to eat liver. Why don't you have a nice steak? That's better.
0: We're trying to talk you out of it.
2: We're talking you out of it because to us, it's like, I don't like that.
0: You know, it's hurting you. It's causing you harm, potentially.
2: Right. You really get off on it. On the other hand, you're 21 and you're having painful bowel movements.
0: Your rectum is going to fall out when you're 75. That's what happens. You get rectal prolapse. And that's a lovely thing when the rectum falls out your tush.
2: Let me close my eyes. Yeah.
0: Hot.
2: Okay, the point is maybe you should give it a break. And why don't you just save it for special occasions, religious holidays, your dad's birthday. Stuff like that.
0: Breaking the fast.
2: Dad died. Well, he died 2 years ago today. All right. Anal.
0: Break it out.
2: Other than that, I don't really know other than, gradually train your sphincter by, dilating it with progressively larger Lucite butt plugs.
0: Right. Doesn't have to be Lucite.
2: I like Lucite.
0: I know. It sounds good.
2: Well, what do you want to make them out of? Cat intestine or pig gut or something?
0: Latex, cat gut. Yeah, it's all good.
2: I'm just saying, you don't want to make it out of cheese or marzipan or something.
0: That'd be interesting.
2: I think they're always Lucite.
0: All right.
2: By the way, Lucite has really stepped up in the porn and stripper industry. You know, porn shoes are now made out of
0: Lucite. I was doing a man on the street thing, and I was outside of the shop. I looked in the shop window, and it had elaborate glass. Like dildos and things.
2: Yeah.
0: Elaborate.
2: They've really stepped it up.
0: And I imagine some of them were acrylic.
2: Dow Corning is really on top of their
3: game.
2: They're
3: expensive, too, like $500.
2: $500. Hannah?
4: Hello?
2: Hannah, you're 19?
4: Yes.
2: You can only have sex when you're drunk or on drugs?
4: Yeah.
2: All right. That doesn't sound good. Do you have a boyfriend?
4: No.
0: Girlfriend?
4: No.
2: All right.
0: Are you
4: just with strangers?
2: Just with strangers. Well, so. you got to lower your inhibitions, and you do that with drugs and alcohol.
0: Why don't you actually have a relationship with somebody, and maybe you won't.

0: feel so uncomfortable.
1: Yeah, that's kind of hard. I have commitment issues.
0: Mm. Were you sort of beaten up as a kid?
1: Not really, no.
0: Not really. Adam, were you beaten as a kid?
2: Here's the deal. You got issues, and we got issues, too, which is we're running out of time.
0: So here's the deal. You need to make it so that you can be open and trustworthy of other people, that you can actually have a relationship. Until that happens, until that is scarier than the prospect of having sex with strangers, you're going to have some trouble. Mm-hmm. You got to get some help and basically for you, therapy would just be having a relationship, mm-hmm. working through all the feelings of actually getting close to another proximity of another mind. Mm. And then naturally you'll have a relationship and you'll work out these sexual issues with somebody who actually cares about you.
2: Yeah, good times. I'll be back after this. That's the show, everyone. The great Pauly Shore in tomorrow night. And until next time, Santa Carla for Dr. Drew saying, mahalo.
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2: Hey, everybody, it's Loveline. 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Just want to get the word out to people who want to get things from me and think I have some juice around the station or anywhere. No Doubt is coming out to Los Angeles on, I guess it's tomorrow, Wednesday, or maybe it's Wednesday and Thursday.
5: This is a band that's sort of created by our local flagship station, K-Rock, so you'd have tons of pull with that show, right?
2: Right. Yeah. K-Rock, the mother station out here, is a station that basically broke No Doubt maybe 6-7 years ago now, and has been partially responsible for partially responsible for their success. So they got a bunch of tickets, K-Rock, out here in Los Angeles. And my girlfriend wanted some of these tickets about a month and a half ago. And then more recently, I wanted some of these tickets about a week ago when some guy called to some car dealership guy called. And here's the thing that's sad about our position and our job here, Drew. Mm. I think people assume that we can do whatever we want. We're just not doing it for them.
5: Mm-hmm.
2: Like this guy calls me. He's from the BMW dealership. He's done me a few favors. And he says, hey, my daughter really wants to go see No Doubt. Can you see what you can do? And I always warn people, hey, listen, don't expect anything. There may be a van driver. Maybe someone is temping at the office. There may be a couple of people ahead of me on the list. Don't think because I'm on-air talent that I'm going to bump anyone off any list. And
5: if any list even exists for K-Rock employees.
2: Right. That's another good point. So I pick up the phone and I call Producer Ann. And Producer Ann usually gives me the same speech I gave to the person who wanted the tickets. Don't expect too much. And I always tell her it's not for me. I've put in many a ticket request over the year, and I don't think I've gone to any of the gigs. But I get the call back, and no tickets. So everybody, just be forewarned when you ask me and or Drew for something. It's not that we don't like you, although we probably consider you a pain in the ass. We would get you the tickets if we could. No, we do make the calls.
5: Seems like it'd be nice, you know, if we could get concert tickets pretty free and easily for people, and we would sort of hand them out as a perk. And it'd be nice.
2: It would be, but then that would mean we were different than other people. And that's not the way you run things.
5: No. Not only not different, we need to be a little beneath.
2: No, now, Drew, don't go that far. No one ever yells at us for asking for the tickets.
5: That's true. Yeah.
2: They just don't give us the tickets. Pat?
6: Yeah?
2: You're 19?
6: Yeah.
2: What's up?
6: Yeah.
2: It's only, hold on, to be fair to K-Rock, too, it's only a 7,000-seat venue.
6: Yeah,
5: be fair.
2: Yes, it's which you fairly it's fairly intimate.
5: To me, this is all in the line of truly kidding because I don't care about this stuff. Do you really?
2: No, I don't care about it, but I do for people who care. People care about it. They call me.
5: I guess thankfully we don't care.
2: Well, but put it this way: my girlfriend has wanted no doubt tickets for coming on 2 months. And just figure I could hook her up.
5: Think how they confuse we make our employer, though. Think about it. They force us to go to 2 concerts a year. We kick and scream. Okay.
2: That's you.
5: Please.
2: Oh, shut up.
5: Come on.
2: I'm done with
5: this. And then there are other concerts we ask for tickets for, and they don't show up.
2: That's not me. I ask for tickets on behalf of people who want the tickets. I never go. We always have to work. Pat?
6: Yeah?
2: You're 19. What's up?
6: Yeah, I was wondering if there's like a cure for blue balls other than jacking off, man.
2: Well, why would you need to do something other than beat off?
6: Well, like...
5: There's your cure.
6: Say my girl, like, hung me out to dry late at night, and I just want to go to bed.
2: Yeah.
6: I don't want to go through all the hassle of having to, you know...
2: Hey, if you look at beating off as a hassle, son, you should kill yourself right now. You understand? Because you're 19. Another week on this earth would
5: easy,
2: be a waste.
5: Easy. Your delicate sensibilities have been truly robbed. I know. I can see you almost took a hammer to the machine here, the phone machine.
2: The phone machine?
5: The phone bank.
2: This guy's a jack-off. Speaking of jack-offs, you just beat off. You don't got all the time. Chris?
7: Yeah.
2: You're 26?
7: Yeah. How's it going, guys?
2: Good.
5: What's up?
7: Well, like my question's for Dr. Drew. I've been married for 2 years now, and my wife and I just found out we were pregnant about a month ago.
2: Mm-hmm.
7: We're about 6 weeks pregnant, and last night we had intercourse, and there was some spotting of blood on the sheets when we get done. After we were done, and I was wondering if that's normal or if she needs to call her doctor.
5: She needs to call her doctor. It may not be a big deal, but she definitely needs to check in.
7: Okay.
5: All right.
2: Starts to sound like one of those Andy Griffith bits where he explains football to the crowd.
5: Has she...
2: You ever hear that bit?
5: Yes.
7: Yeah.
5: These boys commence a fighting and hollering and
2: carrying on. And this one feller, well, he got himself a number on his jersey. And he starts yelling at the other fellers. So the other feller hocks him a ball. It's made of pigskin. And the fellers on the other team... Well, they commenced to tackling him, but he run away. And then he throw that pigskin down the field. And a feller who's wearing the same sweater this feller's wearing, but with a different number, catches the ball, and he runs like a stuck pig. Woo!
5: Hey, Chris.
7: Yeah.
5: One of the things you really worry about in a situation like this is that it could be an ectopic pregnancy, a tubal pregnancy. Bleeding, a positive pregnancy test, any abdominal pain, that's something that needs to be looked into immediately if she has any pain during the night tonight, okay?
7: Okay. All right.
2: Good times
7: it.
2: There,
7: okay,
2: buddy.
7: Okay.
5: Bye. Bye-bye,
2: buddy. I like that, Chris. He's good people. He's good people. Jen?
8: Yeah.
2: You're 16?
8: Hey, guys, what's up? I just want to say, first-time caller, long-time listener, I love you guys.
2: Great.
8: Whatever.
2: Great.
5: What an enthusiastic caller. We haven't had one of those in about a week.
2: I know.
8: Okay, well, here's my question.
5: I have
8: a friend, and his pretty much best friend is a big druggie. She takes LSD and acid and stuff, but she has, like, a 4.2 GPA. I mean, she's an incredibly smart kid, and she writes essays on, like, acid and stuff, and I'm wondering how, and she gets A's on them. How is that possible?
5: Well,
8: I don't get it.
5: There are several issues. One is that I hope I've never given the impression or said that LSD affects cognition, cognitive functioning, intellectual functioning. It affects emotional functioning. It affects personality functioning. It affects perceptions. It affects a lot of other stuff. But it doesn't necessarily affect intellectual functioning. Now, in terms of the performance on, you know, creative endeavors or intellectual endeavors, people have done studies where they put people on drugs, told them to do the best thing they could, then took them off drugs and had them write something else and asked them, you know, subjectively what was the better. And, of course, said, oh, the one I did on drugs, that was so inspired, it was so great. Then they have them look at both of them and evaluate them. And the one that the person that did on drugs, they just go, oh, this piece of crap. You know, what was I thinking? So, objectively...
2: Well, they were high, but
5: when they
2: she's
5: were high,
2: not high when she's writing.
5: She said she writes on LSD, she said.
2: Well, I don't think that's what she meant. Jen?
8: Yeah.
2: Is she high when she's writing the papers?
8: Yeah.
2: And she's getting A's on them?
8: Yeah.
2: Well, Tim Larry, she's very smart.
5: Right. There are people that are, and it's interesting.
2: It's not. Here's the thing. Some people are just so goddamn smart that they're able to overcome a lot of things. I mean, listen, I'll give you an example. There's some athletes, and you hear about these guys all the time. They can drink, they can smoke, they don't work out, they don't have the work ethic, they don't have the diet that a lot of the other guys have, they're lazy, so on and so forth. They still excel because they had such a great hand dealt to them physically.
5: Genetically.
2: And genetically, that they're able to overcome all the things that would hurt a lot of other guys.
5: Mm-hmm.
2: And it never lasts forever, but there's nothing like it. I mean, look, there ain't a work ethic, and no, I'm sending a great message to the kids, but there's nothing that can ever trump a good genetic hand.
5: Mm-hmm.
2: I don't care how hard you work, whether it's an athlete or as a student. Certain stuff just comes easier to certain people. And so the question is not this making her smarter, is it screwing her up enough to get her out of the A category? The answer is no.
5: And in other ways is it screwing her up, and things that can't be measured in intellectual, you know, formats. Timothy Leary was up on the show a couple times before he died, and he was, you know, he could express himself with such great clarity. It was like vibrant expression, but when you dug beneath it, it was like sort of disorganized. And he had real perceptual problems. He couldn't put headphones on his head. I mean, I'll never forget this. He couldn't figure out how to put a set of cans on his ears.
2: Yeah, cans. Thank you for correcting yourself. And also to youngins who are listening to my voice as I speak. I just drifted off there, Drew. I got weird. Don't ever let me close my eyes again when I'm talking. There's also this thing that you think, as a kid, it's real confusing because I remember when there was a kid that smoked, I was like, oh man, this guy smokes. How could he play on the football team? Because smoking, man, it takes your breath away. And it does this. Look, you could smoke a pack a day, and at 17, do fine on the football team.
5: That's right.
2: You could drink and get loaded every weekend and smoke and still kick anyone's ass if you were going to kick their ass anyway.
5: Uh-huh, at 17.
2: At 17.
5: Now at 27, if you've been doing that all that rest of that time.
2: Even then, you'll kick a fair amount of ass. Sad but true, with the boozing and the smoking. It takes quite some time, and I'm saying the same with the drug use, you know? It's the same with all this stuff. You don't feel it in high school. I mean, you're still going to do well on your tests. You're still going to kick ass
5: your wrestling match. That is precisely the problem, is that high school age kids don't see the consequences biologically in their peers because they're not using long enough.
2: Well, and part of the problem, too, is everyone tells them how it's going to ruin them.
5: Yeah.
2: And it doesn't really seem to ruin them.
5: Right.
2: And so they say, well, how bad could this be? The person was lying.
5: Right. Screw that. Right.
2: All right. So anyway, Jen, your friend, may be a very smart person, and the drugs may not be knocking her down far enough to feel effect at this point. But one day,
5: mm-hmm.
2: she will. And mm-hmm. you can take some solace in that. And Drew, what is this nonsense with the 4.3 GPA?
5: I know.
2: Listen, 4.0, that's the best GPA you can have, is it not? I mean, don't tell me, because my GPA was like a 1.7 or something like that. What's the D? The 2? No, D. What's 2? 2 is a C. Is that true?
5: No, C is a...
2: No, 3 is a B. 4.0 is an A.
5: You're right.
2: Yeah, I had like a 1.5 GPA.
5: Nice.
2: But 4 was the ceiling.
5: Right.
2: Now it's going up to 4.5.
5: It's making your achievements look diminished.
2: This 4.3 BS is the 100. It's right up there with the 110%. I submit it does not exist. It's like when I get -4 stars.
5: Which you're very proud of.
2: When they review shows of mine in the newspaper and they give me -4 stars, I would argue mathematically that equation is not possible. That you cannot be minus stars.
5: It's just a new system. Why do we have to have a new system for it? Just give me a 0 stars.
2: Look, if you're giving a movie a rating of 1 to 5, you can't give it a -4. That doesn't exist. That's not fair.
5: If it's red-handed, I think it does.
2: Oh, Anderson bringing up red-handed. How dare
5: I? I was thinking about that this morning for some reason.
2: How dare
5: I?
2: Everyone.
5: I was. I swear to God. This is an interesting call. Diana?
9: Yeah, this is me.
5: What's up?
9: Hi. First of all, I'd like to say that I don't go through a day without making somebody laugh by Adam's jokes or helping somebody with advice with Dr. Drew's
2: jokes.
9: Advice.
2: Oh.
9: Okay.
2: Thanks.
9: You're welcome. I'm kind of nervous, but here's my thing. I have been in a marriage for 12 years, and it's been like a rough one, rather emotionally and verbally abusive in a way. And I made the mistake of moving last summer with my husband to the Middle East.
2: Good times.
5: Why?
9: Why? He had me convinced that it would be a better life for me and our kids, our two kids.
2: Yeah, it's great. We can roll around in the sand.
5: What was it about that for him that was better?
9: He had been here for a long time and found that work and everything was just too much, too stressful for him, and he couldn't handle it anymore.
5: Interesting.
9: Bad business decisions. And
2: where are you going in the Middle East?
9: Jordan.
2: Oh, yeah.
9: Yeah.
2: It's beautiful, beautiful people. Beautiful.
5: So, that's where he's from.
2: Culture.
9: Yes, that's where he's from. So what happened was we went there last summer, and as of February, I told him that I needed to come back because we were having problems. And he let me take my youngest son, who's 3, with me, but my oldest son, who is 7, is still there with him.
2: Mm-hmm.
9: And I'm having a tough time making the decision about whether or not I should go back and try to get my son back, or if I'm better off staying here.
2: How do they treat the ladies over there in Jordan?
9: Well, the ones that I've talked to, basically their quote is, well, I'm just a woman, what can I do, you know?
2: I mean, like if he killed you, would something happen to him?
9: I guess if he had good reason to back it up, no.
5: How were you treated when you were there?
9: Fairly okay, but I mean, the situation between the two of us, he was getting more verbally abusive, and I don't know. It wasn't a good situation.
2: All right, and you have your one son. Does he want the other son?
9: His thing is, well, if he wants to go with you, that's fine. You can take him, but he doesn't. He's 7, and basically, more or less, he's a boy, and he's treated like a prince there. So
2: no, yeah.
9: He doesn't have the urge to want to come back here.
2: No, listen, I don't blame him. You come over here, and you got a bunch of angry lesbians and tree huggers beating the crap out of you for being a guy. I'd rather go to a place that was a little more guy-friendly myself.
9: Okay, well.
5: Are the kids being raised Islam?
9: Yes.
5: Yeah, are you doing that with
2: a wonderful religion?
5: Are you going to continue that out here with the 3-year-old?
9: No.
2: Uh-oh. Allah's going to be mad. Jesus. Let me ask you a question.
9: Okay.
2: Middle East, worst taste culture in the world, would you say, just from a taste standpoint? Mix in music, fashion, jewelry, architecture,
5: furniture,
2: interior design.
9: I'll put it this way. They're probably about 10 years behind the times, but...
2: 10? I'd put about 3 zeros behind that, behind that 10.
9: You know, they're still into the Michael Jackson Thriller thing.
2: They're the worst. I was just discussing this yesterday. They have the worst taste of any culture in the Middle East. She said, I think that's safe to say.
9: Well,
2: like, could you imagine an IKEA equivalent, but it's all Middle Eastern stuff?
9: You know what? I'll tell you something. They have a really nice Safeway there.
2: Oh, really?
9: They're moving up in the time.
2: Wow. All right.
9: Yeah.
2: All right. So, listen, why don't you... Well, make sure your son wants to come back with you, and if he does, go get him. And if he doesn't, then you can't go get him.
9: It's so hard for me because it's like, I mean, we kind of had like a really close relationship, and I've been away from him for like 2 months, and it's just been really
2: hard. Do you talk to him every day?
9: No. As a matter of fact, I've only been able to speak to him once.
5: This is just awful.
2: Something's a little off here.
9: Yeah. How do you mean?
2: Well, you had a real close relationship with the guy, your son, but you agreed to leave him behind.
9: Well, put it this way. When you're there, you don't have any family, you don't speak the language, and things are becoming, my husband was being,
2: he's being abusive. So you grab the one kid, you get out of there. But why is it you've only been able to speak to him once in the last 2 months?
9: Well, I've tried to call, but it's always the excuse of, he's not here, or he's sleeping, or...
2: Hmm. Yeah. So the husband's keeping him away.
9: And brainwashing him, in my opinion, and many other people's opinions.
5: Brainwashing about what?
9: About, you know, well, you know, why would your mother leave you? And I mean, this
5: is... Oh, boy. This is just an awful situation.
2: I know. And this is, by the way, why you don't have kids with idiots. No, you have mixed marriages, but you can't... Didn't you see that Sally Fields movie? It was a TV special about 8 or 10 years ago. This is what goes on.
5: Not without my daughter or
2: not
5: something.
2: Not without something.
5: Yeah.
9: Right.
2: Yeah, my Golden Globe. As it turns out, she went away to the Hamptons for the weekend, and she'd left her Golden Globe at Sissy Spacek's summer cottage.
9: I think you have the wrong movie.
2: The point is this is, I know this isn't doing you any good, but anyone listening and thinking about marrying a Middle Eastern guy and then heading back to his homeland with him, you go ahead and expect the worst.
9: Exactly.
2: That's all I'm saying.
9: I'll back you up on that.
2: Yeah, I mean, at least you got out of there in one piece.
9: Right.
5: Yeah, I'm almost
2: thinking like you got to... is sad and pathetic.
5: Cut
2: like you almost got to like chalk this one up to experience.
10: No, not all right.
2: No, yes. Yeah, that's what you're dealing with. The entire country of no, not all right. Oh.
9: You know what's another thing? I called the Jordanian consulate today and asked them, you know, what my rights would be if I went back and wanted to take my son. And their advice was, I think you should just go back and work things out. Everything will be fine.
2: Yeah.
10: No, well, not all right.
2: He'll kill you with one of those giant Arabian Nights swords.
5: In a way, that's your only solution if you're going to try to make a solution. Beyond that, what is really important is that you find a way to... on your son's behalf, I guess the least you can do is to try to maintain a connection with him and let him know how much you love him and how much you care about him, how painful it is for you to leave.
2: Yeah.
5: But that you have to, and that life has created this huge rift. And you know, try to let him know that it's not about him. And then the three-year-old just really start to raise that three-year-old and establish a life for him out here.
2: Yeah. It's too bad. Too bad he's going to be missing out on Allah.
5: Mm.
2: Very sad. Very sad. Allah's is a wonderful, wonderful man. Nobody should be raised without him.
5: He's not a man, see.
2: Oh, he's not a man.
5: Muhammad's the man.
2: Oh, who's Allah?
5: Allah's God.
2: Wasn't Gala? I mean, Allah. Why not combine them called Gala? No, doesn't Allah have a dork? I mean, he's got a penis, right?
5: No.
2: Well, he's God.
5: No, but he's just is. He's just.
2: Oh, he just is. He's everywhere.
5: Yeah.
2: He's he's the one who's showering them with sunlight, no water, parching the earth, and forcing them basically just live on the dirt floor. He's a great guy. What about our God?
5: Yes.
2: A Christian God?
5: Mm-hmm.
2: What's he? Is he a guy?
5: It depends which sort of Christian sect you're in. I mean, sometimes Jesus
2: becomes...
5: I think
2: he was a guy. Or is he in all of us?
5: Mm-hmm. Some.
2: Okay. That's all. It's all working out, everybody.
5: Let's take a break.
2: Just keep focusing.
5: I'll give you a little theology lesson during the break.
2: Allah's not a dude. I picture Allah as like a husky guy wearing a robe and a turban with like a big beard. Sort of like Saint Nick from Lebanon. You know, like if Santa came from the Middle East.
5: As I understand, Allah's basically... These are all Abrahamic religions, and so Allah is sort of the same as Yahweh.
2: Yahweh.
5: It's a Judaic God.
2: Uh-huh. Okay.
5: Yeah.
2: Well, listen, I know it all makes sense.
5: Yeah, somehow.
2: Yeah, you guys keep going. All of you. You crazy Jews, you head on down to the synagogue, and don't shave. Don't shave. You don't shave. And you Allah guys, you put that towel on the ground and face toward Mecca, because that's going to make a big difference. And you're born again. You study that Bible. And remember, literal interpretation. That's the key to happiness. Study that Bible. Beat the crap out of your kids. Great. Fantastic. We'll take a little break. We'll be right back. Hey, everybody. Loveline. I was just explaining to Drew during the break that there'll never be peace in the Middle East. Ever. Because the people in that part of the country, whereas I'm not one to judge, are very mean people. And you don't believe me? Ordered a little Zancu chicken, little Lebanese chicken for lunch today over at the office. Yeah, good times. Yeah, they're delightful. Even the people that come from that country to this country and open chicken stands are mean. Let's see. Give me a half beef shawarma and half chicken. No, it cannot be done.
10: No, not all right.
2: No. Well, they're the same price, right? Yes. And they're 2 feet apart on the counter there? Yes. Why don't you give me, just give me the half chicken and half. No, cannot. Okay, well, let's see, on the chicken order, give me all white meat. No, tis not done. Right, listen, I'll pay a little. Like, no, cannot. I know the, I know I got the couscous and the falafel plate, and that came to $6. You got a $10 minimum on your Visa card. I don't have any cash. Just charge me the 10 for the couscous. No! No, no, listen, you don't understand it. It's only $6.95. I'm saying charge me the whole 10 and we'll put it on the mat. So, no, it cannot be done. It's okay, thank you. You're a delight. You're delightful, delightful folks over there. Really delight. So, is that part of the world ever going to get along? No, it will not. Because their people love to say no. They love to argue. They love to get in your face. And we wonder why everyone is fighting over there constantly. You want to know why everyone's fighting over there constantly? Those folks love to fight. You know those families that fight constantly? You have them. You see them on Cops. They live down the street sometimes. You went to school with some of them. Fighting, fist fights, dad and the brother, brother and brother, all that chaos, constant chaos. You know why they're constantly fighting? It's not because of, you know, money or food or education. They fight. That's what they do. They like it. I don't even say that they like it. It's just what they do. The same people, there's people who never get into fights and people who do nothing but fight. I don't know why it is, but for the same reason the guys who are never going to get in a fight aren't ever going to get in a fight. The people that fight, oh, they fight.
5: Constantly.
2: And that's what they do. Hmm. And the Middle East has been fighting for 1 billion years. And guess what, folks? It's going to go. It's going to keep going. No! Cannot! That's scary, Drew.
5: Startled me.
2: Yeah, everyone go out and try yourself some nice Lebanese food so you can get yelled at. It's really the only dining experience where you get yelled at while you eat.
5: Alyssa?
2: Alyssa.
11: Uh-huh.
2: You're 20?
5: Or Alyssa?
11: Do what?
2: What do you want?
11: Well, I have a problem that I'm trying to get fixed. You know, I get some advice for it. The thing is, because one of my girlfriends has a similar problem. It's not quite as extreme as mine. But I was trying to get through to the one in Lansing. She's at her work listening to the station.
2: No, cannot.
5: All right, what's the question?
11: Okay, the question would be, I can't get any kind of an orgasm. Like, I have to have other people in the room or do it myself. I mean, it's like, it's weird. I can't.
5: So you can masturbate to orgasm?
11: Oh, yeah. He can get me close to it, but he can't do it.
5: How does he do that? What technique?
11: Oh, everything.
5: So anything.
11: We have tried everything and anything, all the way.
5: Yeah, but what works for you?
11: Cups and everything else.
5: But what works?
11: Doesn't work.
5: What basically works for you? What's the best for you?
11: He does everything. It gets me close, but it doesn't like get me completely off.
2: All right.
11: And it's weird. When we're in the with other people.
2: Who cares?
5: What do you mean other people around? What does that mean?
11: Oh, like a big group orgy. I mean, we've had numerous ones of those.
2: Numerous orgies?
11: Oh, yes.
2: How many people?
11: Anywhere from 10 to 15 or better.
2: Or better?
11: Yeah.
2: Better than 10 or 15 people? Like 25 people?
11: Our maximum people we've had in the room is 23.
2: 23?
5: Odd number?
2: Mm-hmm. Well, at a certain point, it's sort of every man for himself. And that 23 people, were they fairly evenly split between the men and the women?
11: For the most part, I mean.
2: Yeah, 22 dudes and you.
5: Men, yeah.
2: Really turned into one of those gangbang films, basically, is what it turned into.
11: It's just, it's weird, because, like, I can't even figure out why. I've actually almost went to my doctor to ask him what is wrong with me.
5: Well, to need high levels of arousal to have orgasm and to sort of seek out that kind of experience suggest that you've had some overly intense sexual stimulation sort of delicate developmental times in your life.
2: Oh, yeah.
5: Yeah.
2: You want to do some gambling?
5: Sure.
2: All right.
5: Yeah, it's a good idea. Let's get some money.
2: Let's gamble. And you be Dr. Drew, and I will go as one of the friendly people from Sanku Chicken.
5: Okay. All right.
2: That's what I will be.
5: You got money?
2: Should, no, I cannot. No, you do not. Okay, I will.
5: Okay.
2: Should I go first?
5: Yeah, go ahead. Put your money down, man.
2: No, I shall not. You must trust me. Oh, you got a new microphone there, Drew?
5: Yeah.
2: Yeah, good times.
5: How about that? Seamless.
2: All right. Let's see.
5: Hold Alyssa here.
2: Yeah. Why don't you go first? Go ahead.
5: Well, I'm going for sort of just high-level chaos in a childhood, like a lot of physical aggression and somehow some... What is that? Wait a minute. I got to figure out what this is.
2: Mm-hmm.
5: You go ahead.
2: Want to hear her voice again? Her voice doesn't sound too crazy.
5: No.
2: Alyssa?
12: Uh-huh.
2: Your voice doesn't sound that crazy.
5: Okay.
12: I don't know. We've tried some pretty weird things.
2: All right, there.
5: I'm just going for the aggression. She needs lots of maybe she wasn't even like overtly physically abused, but there's a lot of aggression and chaos in her home growing up. Like a lot.
2: All right. I'm going to say that she was not sexually abused. No. No, she cannot.
5: Neither of us go for that, huh?
2: No, not sexual.
5: Okay.
2: No. Could I have 50-50 on the beef and the chicken with the shawarma? But no! What are you doing with all those kind of...
5: Right, you're getting a little Asian in your imitation here.
2: Yeah, thank you. I'm going to say, she doesn't have that little girl voice. On the other hand, it's like total chaos over there.
5: No, it's not total chaos. It's like she needs total arousal. Like, she needs this extreme experience in order to experience herself.
2: What if she's just incredibly stupid and is being manipulated? Like, you know, some people sometimes are just so stupid they'll just do anything anyone tells them to do.
5: Yeah.
2: And they don't even know it. They become like a dog.
5: Then that goes sort of down the eating disorder path, like the intrusiveness. There's no self there to defend itself.
2: Yeah.
5: You can
2: I'm going to go with colossally stupid.
5: Throw in a little
2: No.
5: Mildly.
2: Well, I mean, the general stuff, you know, some alcohol and the bad dad and all that hillbilly stuff.
5: Yeah.
2: The general hillbilly platter, the hillbilly buffet.
5: Okay.
2: With just the super low IQ.
5: Okay.
2: Because she can't hear me talking now, can she?
5: No, of course not.
2: Alyssa?
12: Uh-huh.
2: All right, let's talk about your past. Where's your dad?
12: With my mom.
2: All right, they're still together?
12: Oh, yes.
2: Ooh, any alcohol abuse?
12: No.
2: No.
5: Did you move around a bunch when you were growing up?
12: No. Stayed in the same place until I was 18.
2: What's your dad, what's he do for a living?
12: Builds electric motors.
2: I see. For what?
12: Just about anything that can use an electric motor.
5: Bongs.
2: Hold on, let me write that down.
5: Builds electric motors for?
2: Things that can use electric motors?
5: Yeah, I believe that was... Yeah, that was it. Yeah.
2: All right. So far, I'm winning the bet here, Drew.
5: Yeah.
2: I see. I understand. Well, that's fascinating. Fascinating what he does with those electric motors. You don't want to tell me anything, those electric motors? Could they go in diesel locomotives or
5: stock
2: could
5: car.
2: They go in little slot cars?
5: Slot cars, yeah.
12: It varies. I mean, just whatever they can order for.
2: It varies. Okay, I see. So you're saying if I talked to your dad and asked him if he built the ones that go in diesel locomotives or in the miniature slot cars, he would say yes. What do you like?
5: Both. Depends on
2: how many do you need?
12: Probably. I don't know exactly what I'll
2: do. All right. This goes to prove my theory that no woman has any idea what her dad ever does. But no abuse? No sexual abuse growing up?
12: Nope.
2: No? And what do you do now for a living?
12: I'm a subcontractor.
2: For what?
12: What? For CJ's cleaning service.
2: You do you do like maintenance work?
12: We go in behind the people and clean up after them.
2: Behind the people that like do what?
12: When they do the construction, after the site's completely finished, we go in and clean up the house.
5: Oh, that's interesting.
12: After they're all done.
2: Oh, okay.
12: So ready for people to move in.
2: All right. Is that something your boyfriend does?
12: He does rough framing.
2: Rough framing. Oh, yeah. Oh, I can just see him now. Sucking on that Mountain Dew.
12: No, he doesn't like that.
2: Oh, yeah. You don't think so. I can see him on that job site. Smoking them Winstons. Bags hanging off that leathery ass of his. Putting in the header. Making racial jokes. I know these guys. All right, baby.
13: And next caller!
2: Where do you guys live?
11: We live just outside of Williamson.
2: All right. You have any kids?
11: Two.
2: Oh baby. God. No more orgies now. You got two kids.
11: They're both from him.
5: But still, I mean, that you need to create some stability in your relationship. And now, did you have a lot of sort of aggression in your home or violence or anything growing up?
11: Nope.
5: Nobody ever hit you?
11: Not outside of physical fist fights that started at school.
5: You got into fist fights at school?
11: Oh, yes.
5: Oh, yes.
2: Why?
11: Stupid reasons, like when you're growing up.
5: Were you in a gang or something?
11: Oh, no. Never.
5: Okay, but you got in a fist fight. And you never saw anybody hit anybody in your home, or no aggression in your home growing up?
11: Nope. Just being grounded. When we did wrong, we got grounded.
2: All right, they got grounded.
5: All right, well.
2: I can't have an orgasm, or it's easier to have one when there's 20 people in the room having an orgy.
5: Give us your cultural interpretation of what it means that he's a framer in the context of that.
2: Rough framing is... Yeah. Rough framing is just a hair above roofer and maybe a notch below even drywaller. Very super white trash. Albino trash.
5: So these guys are just into stuff. Like,
2: this is the worst society has to offer. Besides the guys who work at the Lebanese restaurants. One notch below the Lebanese restaurant
5: up in,
2: guys.
5: In fist fights in high school, which is kind of...
2: I may take the money for just a low IQ.
5: No, yeah, you get it. Yeah, you get it. But she this high level of intense.
2: Who knows? Listen, stop whatever you're doing. Find Jesus Christ and raise those kids in a decent environment, please. Sam?
5: Sleeping.
2: 14?
13: Oh, hey.
2: Hey.
13: Hey, you guys are really awesome. I listen to you guys like every night.
2: Thanks, buddy.
13: Hey, I jack off like 6 times a day.
5: Mm-hmm. Even through all that pot, it's cool.
2: He doesn't smoke pot, he just sounds like it. Oh, wait a minute.
5: Spicoli.
2: You smoke a lot of weed?
13: No, man, never.
2: Really?
13: Yeah.
2: Okay. He's 14, not a chance.
5: Right.
2: Don't ever smoke weed, because you already sound like you smoke weed.
13: Really?
2: Yeah.
5: 6 times a day?
13: Yeah.
2: Yeah? All right, what do you got? You got a computer or you got a VCR?
13: A little bit of both.
2: A little bit of both? You like to mix it up?
13: Yeah.
2: Keep your balls guessing.
13: Yep.
2: I like that.
13: Uh-huh.
2: Yeah. Well, look, Drew, could you imagine if you had a computer when you were 14 and had access to what this kid has access to at 14?
5: See, I wonder what it's going to do to them, frankly. I mean, because it'd be natural enough.
2: I think it'll just burn them all out. And they'll all just be like hermaphrodites.
5: Or are they going to end up like Alyssa? Are they going to need these high levels of arousal in order to be sexual? You know what I mean?
2: Well, that's an interesting hypothesis.
5: Yeah, it's going to need to do that. I mean, just take any other primate and stimulate them at a developmental age that's sort of delicate. Don't you expect something to happen in their adult life? Something to be altered in their perceptions?
2: I would assume that half the people will keep going and the other half will just sort of bottom out and just do it in missionary position with the lights off.
5: I mean, they'll sort of like, I see what you mean.
2: They'll just burn out and dull out.
5: Yeah, it's
2: you've been exposed to copious amounts of pornography, and not only not your dad's porn, but the super Euro fisting and the goat's ass crazy stump, crazy sodomy porn, and you've been doing this since age 12 to age 20, and then you just burn out. You just go, screw it.
5: They're all going to
2: beat off once a year. And you never get laid.
5: They're all going to be like some, rich old woman with everything at their disposal and just nothing interests them anymore.
2: Yeah.
5: You know what I'm saying? Right?
2: Yeah. So anyway, Sam, you're 14. Why don't you reel it into 3 times a day?
5: Or twice. Or once.
2: That's pushing now.
5: Okay.
2: Gastron drop off like 500%. All right, we'll take a break. We'll be right back. Loveline, a D-man here tomorrow night. Ryan Reynolds from, you know him from Two Guys, a Girl, and a Pizza Place, but he's also got a new movie coming out. that's a big National Lampoon movie that's supposed to be real big, and I can't think of the name of it, but you've probably seen some of the commercials for it. Producer Ann will say it to me. Van Wilder, is it? Yeah. Ryan Reynolds, very nice guy.
0: Mm-hmm.
2: I think he's going to have a good career in the movies, too. So let's get to the phone. Let's speak to Joel, who's 20. Joel?
14: Yeah.
2: Used meth for a year.
14: Yeah.
5: You were snorting it, or were you...
14: Well, I am. Okay, let me sort of back up here. This sort of relates to a couple questions. First off, just sort of introduction, I wanted to say that I'm a psych major at my college in Texas, and I think, Dr. Drew, you're a great compliment to the field.
5: Well, so.
14: But what I want to know is what sort of emotional and sort of cognitive, that whole week, what sort of emotional and cognitive disturbances and ramifications are there from... You know, heavy daily usage of speed for the amount of time that I did it.
5: It's hard to, again, do you smoke it or do you snort it?
14: Both.
5: It's hard to predict. Most of the memory difficulty and the persistent mood problems that I've seen in the literature have been after, in fact, 2 years of use. So yeah. 1 year you may escape sort of relatively unscathed.
14: Yeah, because I noticed when I lived in Abilene and I was in a bad situation. My dad married a lady who was schizophrenic and had personality disorders and was committed a bunch of times, really abusive. And it all sort of ties in together. And when I first moved away, you know, I was very, very edgy and depressed a lot and would lash out at people. And I sort of have noticed myself in the past years back away from that. And is that, I mean, obviously that's a good sign.
5: Well, that's you're confusing different things. One is you're not in recovery, are you?
14: No.
5: Yeah,
14: I really don't know what you mean. I'm not like in a program of any kind.
5: Yeah, when addicts stop using drugs and do not engage in treatment, they are profoundly depressed and extremely irritable and are very regressive in terms of their personality functioning. So that was immediately at the time at which you'd stopped using, for the months after you stopped using the drug. That's a different issue than the kinds of biological problems that you're going to have chronically for years to come.
14: Yeah. So this is something that will probably affect me.
5: May not. No, it may not. It may not, Joel. You may have escaped. I think that the bigger issue for you is the probability that addiction will resurface in some other fashion, which has got to approach 100% without some form of treatment. So I would encourage you to seek treatment. And in the context of that treatment, you, of course, will be evaluated for mood problems, and they can treat that. But it sounds like you're going to make out without having a real serious mood disorder.
2: Sharon?
15: Yes.
2: You're 37?
15: Yeah.
2: What's up there?
15: My husband likes to wear my panties and my 90s and stuff.
2: Your 90s and your panties?
15: Yeah.
2: Oh,
5: perfectly,
2: my.
5: Perfectly. Mm-hmm.
2: And
5: right?
2: If perfectly normal, right, perfectly yeah, thank healthy.
5: You. Thank you.
2: And he likes to wear these when he's with you, being intimate with you, or he likes to just wear them in general?
15: Both, but then... He knows that I don't like it, so...
5: I'm curious how he pulled this off. How did he just showed up one day in these...
15: About 5 years ago, yeah.
5: He just walked out of the bathroom and was fully attired?
2: Wearing your panties?
15: My 90s.
5: 90s.
15: I thought it was a joke at first, but then, you know, he started doing it. Then he said that he was doing it for me, but I never did like it. And now he'll, like, hide them. You know, he'll hide my stuff and and wear them.
2: Does it bother you at all that your husband can fit into your panties?
15: He likes them tight.
2: Okay, well, I guess you don't have a choice. Is he a thong back man, or?
15: Yeah.
2: It's a French cut.
15: Mm-hmm.
2: Thong back, interesting. And this just because it'll be funny, does he do something very masculine, like, see, a bouncer?
15: Well.
2: Auto worker?
15: He's a Finnish carpenter.
2: Ooh.
5: Oh, Adam.
2: I'd like to talk to him about Finnish carpentry.
15: Yeah, that's what I was thinking.
2: Yeah. Well, let me tell you something. Finnish carpenter, quite a way up the evolutionary ladder from the rough framer.
15: Uh-huh.
2: These guys are a little more evolved. I don't expect this kind of behavior from a fellow Finnish carpenter.
5: Well, it's a very refined behavior. What are you talking about?
2: Oh, you're actually right. This other guy's...
5: Mincing about in lacy panties? Come on now. Be serious.
2: What's his idea of good porn? Do you know what he likes, what he's into?
15: He likes the two girls and the guy and, you know, just the regular.
5: Does he need to be in these...
15: Yes.
5: In order to have an orgasm?
15: Uh-huh.
5: So without it, he can't be sexual?
15: We don't be.
5: Well, but can't... He's getting lost in this fetish.
2: Well, now...
15: And he hides things. That's what bothers me.
5: All right, well, it's all fetish.
2: You would, too, if you're wearing guys' underpants.
5: And that's the thing about a true fetish, is that it becomes a way of managing overwhelming feelings that are generated from being close and intimate with another person. And it becomes a crutch that allows them to function sexually. And it's something that if it really is, it ends up distancing the relationship. That's why you're unhappy with it, because it ends up being sort of something that drives a wedge between the two of you. And
15: I hold it against them.
5: Well, but forget the resentment and the weird feelings you have about it. Just the fact that it makes it difficult to be truly connected with someone intimate, right, because there's this ritual that's sort of interposed between the two of you. If it bothers you, it's something that can be treated. At least it can be. The issues can be dealt with, and they ought to be evaluated by someone. At least maybe the two of you together could see someone and help with the relationship.
2: Yeah, does it ever really work, though?
5: Well, I can't say you'd necessarily... It's like they're talking you out of the big jugs. It's not necessarily going to talk you out of it. But it may make it so you can have a decent relationship.
15: I don't think so.
2: With someone with huge jugs.
15: There's, like, a lot of other problems, like substance abuse and alcoholism and things like that.
5: All right, so really, he truly needs to be treated.
15: Oh, but he won't. We've already talked about it.
5: Well, may have to stay. Then you got to go to Al-Anon and get some.
2: How many kids do you have?
15: Three.
2: You really needed to have three kids with this nutcase, huh?
15: Well.
5: Hey, Sharon, here's the deal.
2: You folks, and I know I like to beat up everyone for this, but could you please think just a little bit about society?
15: That's what I'm thinking about. That's what's worrying me the worst, because I know the kids are affected by
2: it. Yeah, but why'd you have three kids with this guy?
15: Well, we've been together for 15 years.
2: Why'd you have three kids with an idiot?
15: I don't know. He was an idiot at the time. You know, we've known each other since, you know, about 22 years.
2: Yeah.
15: You know, we've been together for a long time.
5: All right, Sharon, here's the deal. What you can do to help him sort of motivate to make change is to go to some Al-Anon meetings, get yourself a sponsor, work the steps, dump all this stuff in the meetings and with your sponsor. It'll make you feel a lot better. It'll help you stand up to him. And it'll make it so that you can perhaps generate some need for change in him. Do that. That's your only hope, unless you're going to pay for therapy and get a formal evaluation, which doesn't sound like he's willing to do, and I don't think you're going to find it as effective as just going to plain old Al-Anon.
2: Now, as a decent-sized guy, you have to go to, like, the Forgotten Woman to get your panties. I mean, you got to go...
5: The Forgotten Woman? What is that?
2: That's like a big and tall place for chicks. See, guys, we're straight up. When we do a clothing store for fat guys,
5: big,
2: we call it
5: poorly.
2: Big Man.
5: Big, tall, and poorly.
2: I mean, hey, lard ass, which would be the name. It's like Frank's Big and Tall. We got no qualms about it. But women, it's like the Forgotten Woman. I just want to say a little something extra. You know, these bizarre names. They name their fat chick clothing places like they name their douches and stuff. Like, you, hey, what is this stuff? Summer's Eve. Yeah, sounds okay. Why don't you sign me up for a couple bottles of that? What is that, like a wine cooler? They just call everything but what it is. Women do it. Guys, right up front, Big and Tall. You know what I thought would be the greatest name for a Big and Tall place?
5: Huh.
2: Big Sir.
5: Ooh.
2: Yeah.
5: Ah.
2: Big Sir.
5: Nice.
2: Yeah. Uh-huh. Any guys thinking about opening a Big and Tall place, go use that name. Big Sir. All right. We'll be back.

0: system over down?
1: I think it is, yeah. I'm going to come out with a Lebanese hard rock band based on my experience at the Zanku Chicken. Play it again. Here's my band. Right now I'm just rocking. All you see is the rotisserie chicken turning. And the shawarma thing turning. Oh, wait, Anderson's got a better one for my Lebanese rock band.
0: Yeah.
1: Again, all you see up on stage is the gyro thing turning around.
0: The lamb.
1: And the lamb, yeah. And now the curtains, the lights start to heat up. And this song is hot Lebanese rock song. It's called No, You Can't Have That. It goes like this. No, you cannot have. No, you cannot have. No, you cannot have. No, you cannot. You're going to mix the couscous with the shawarma. No, no, it is all dark meat. No, no, cannot have. No, cannot have. No, cannot have. Try this beverage. It's goat-based. No, cannot have. No, cannot have. No, cannot have. No, no, no, you cannot have. No, no mixing. No, cannot have. Read menu. No, no, get fired. No. Yeah. Be a good band, wouldn't it?
0: Yeah.
1: Oh, it's always great. Now, I kid those people, but truly they're miserable people. I'm really sad that I ever have to do business with any of these folks. Whether they're working at a gas station or at the Zanku Chicken, it's always painful. Always painful. Tammy?
2: Yes.
1: Yeah. I wish more people would just come out and say that. Maybe, perhaps, force them to change their ways just a little bit. Tammy?
2: Yes.
1: You're 30. What's happening?
2: Well, I have a thyroid problem.
1: Mm-hmm.
2: I've been fighting it for about 3 years.
0: What's the problem?
2: Well, they can't regulate it. I've had my medicine changed about 18 times.
1: Mm.
2: I didn't know if that's normal.
0: It's not normal. What's the nature of your thyroid problem? What's the diagnosis?
2: Well, he says that I have symptoms for both hypo and hyper.
0: And you're seeing an endocrinologist?
2: Yes, I am.
1: Drew, the hypo and the...
0: too little.
1: Hyper.
0: Too much.
1: Yeah, right up there with the micro and macro on the retardometer, which is micro means super itty-bitty, macro means as big as the universe. Hyper.
0: Too much.
1: Too much. Hypo.
0: Beneath. Too little.
1: Yeah. Isn't that bound to just confuse people at one point or another?
0: Yeah. I agree.
1: All right.
0: Yeah.
1: Go ahead.
0: Point well taken.
1: Thank you.
0: Well, Tammy, yes, it's not the routine situation that people would have such difficulty regulating their thyroid. There are proteins circulating in your blood that help sort of regulate the way in which thyroid is made available to your body, and then your body converts the T4 to T3, and so there's sort of these systems in place that...
1: You sunk my battleship!
0: That help the body sort of create what it needs out of what you're supplementing by mouth. Why you're having such difficulty getting regulated, I don't know. Some people are very sensitive to the oral thyroid medication.
2: Okay.
1: So what's our next move?
0: What are you taking right now? How much?
2: I think it's 0.2 right now.
0: 0.2. So you're taking a lot.
2: Right.
0: And naturally enough, you'd have symptoms of hyperthyroid. It's not uncommon. Are you doing drugs or drinking or anything?
2: No.
0: Because that sometimes confounds, at least in my world, that's what often confounds it. 0.2, naturally enough, you'd feel hyperthyroid because that's a lot of thyroid supplementation. But I bet what he's telling you is that your TSH is still kind of high, which means your body's not suppressed by the thyroid. So you got to keep working on it.
1: Yeah. You know where good people eat food from, Drew?
0: Mm.
1: Japanese.
0: Eat food from?
1: Yeah.
0: Because they're so appreciative.
1: When over eating... eating sushi tonight.
0: Yeah, you walk in. You walk,
1: hey! Hey! Shidoshi! Hey!
3: Ciao! Ding dong day!
1: And it's great. You sit next to the sushi bar and you break wind. Hey! Hey! Every time you order something, hey! It really makes you feel like eating.
0: Uh-huh.
1: Hey, it's like, this is great. Gary?
4: Yeah.
1: You're...
5: No!
1: You're 17?
4: Yeah.
1: What's up?
4: I just want to know, how can you tell if someone's addicted to some weed?
0: Well, if you can't stop, it's very simple.
1: Can you stop?
0: The thing about addiction is it's a very simple equation. If you can stop, go ahead. You're not addicted. If you can't stop, or if you can only stop for periods of time before you go back, and when you go back, there's continued escalation in spite of consequence, then you have addiction, and it's a biological event, and that's that. With weed, you can kind of tell if it's something that's a really, really important part of your life. People that are addicted to weed love the stuff. They absolutely love it. And that's because it has a different biological effect on the brain for you all that become addicted.
1: Mm-hmm.
0: Do you love it?
4: Yeah, it's pretty good.
1: How long have you been smoking for?
4: Since I was in eighth grade.
0: Uh-huh. All right, so there you go.
1: What is that, about three, four years now?
4: Yeah. But yeah, just recently it's been like last 3 months, it's been almost like every week.
0: Well, usually, you know, weed addiction takes off like right away. It's almost immediate. And it's going to stop working. That's probably why you've sort of stepped it up a little bit. You start getting depressed and start getting forgetful. And when you're someone who relied on weed as a way of making life manageable and dealing with your feelings, and all of a sudden you're feeling awful and it's not working anymore, you smoke a lot more. And then it gets a lot worse. The feelings get even more intense, and you have to get help at that point. 1 in 5 admissions to chemical dependency units in this country now for marijuana.
1: 1 in 5.
0: Huh?
1: Yeah, what would that have been 20 years ago?
0: Probably less than 1 in 10, I bet you, if that.
1: Oh, yeah.
0: Yeah.
1: I would guess. Maggie?

0: Lovely, sweet pea. I'm 10 and a half. Good for you. Good for you. It's like, thanks. I didn't die. Fantastic.
1: What?
0: Good for you, baby.
1: Tell me about this boyfriend before you broke up with him. Why'd you break up? How long had you been with him?
2: Well, I was, like, with him for about, like, a couple weeks, and, well, then he's really sweet and all, and then, like, rumors started.
1: He what?
0: What happened with him?
2: Like, he was really sweet.
0: Sweet, right?
2: And then all these people started talking about rumors that he was dumping me, and my friend, he can actually hack into computers. So he did that, and he said that he did, and he said that thing, he hacked into his computer, and he said that my ex was just going out with me because he felt sorry for me or something like that. Okay. So I dumped him because of that, and so...
0: Then you dumped him?
2: Yeah.
1: Because he dissed her.
0: I see.
1: He disrespected her.
0: Right. How old is he? He said, 43?
2: Oh. No, he's about, 14?
0: 14. What's he in the 8th grade?
1: Ninth grade.
0: Yeah.
1: All right, so Maggie,
0: turn it down. I'm going to start singing.
1: What would make you want to go back with this guy that didn't really like you in the first place?
2: Like, you know, usually when a girl says to a guy, oh, let's just be friends, or a guy says it to a girl, that means, like, usually they don't talk to each other anymore. But, like, I mean, he calls me, I call him, or something like that. And we, like, talk, we have conversations, and, you know, he's, like, really sweet to me now. And, you know, like, I sort of regret that I broke up
0: with him. Hold on a second. What is all going on back there, Maggie?
2: Oh. That's nothing.
1: It's like I'm hearing voices.
0: Okay. All right. I'm going to put you on hold for a while, then.
2: Like, wow. He was really sweet.
0: Oh, if you say nothing, and I'm hearing, like, Dad talking, and I'm hearing a
1: whispering,
0: friend on the other line.
1: Whispering, and God.
0: You know what's great about being 12, though, and a girl? Zero ability to lie. What's going on back there? Nothing. It's like your mind is just a blank Etch-a-Sketch when you're 12. You cannot even draw one line in it. You can't. You can't just say, going to turn the TV down. Nope. You freeze up. This is why possums get run over at night. The headlights hit them.
1: Pow. Frozen.
0: They freeze them in the street, run them right over. It's 12-year-olds do this. Maggie?
1: Uh-huh.
0: Oh, did she hang up?
1: Jump ship.
0: All right.
1: Maggie?
0: Her friend was on the other line. And I don't know who was in the background.
2: But he was really sweet.
0: All right,
1: here we go.
0: Get back together.
1: Alicia.
0: Uh-huh. Alicia?
3: Yeah.
0: 24?
1: What's up?
0: Oh, my God. You remember those days when people around school would find out you were breaking up before you did?
1: Mm-hmm.
0: Those are the good old days. Go ahead, Alicia.
3: Oh.
0: No, too good to go.
3: I have a boyfriend, and we've been smoking heroin.
0: Mm-hmm. Good times. Yeah.
3: And a lot of the times when we smoke it, like, I used to throw up when I'd smoke it, and and he still throws up to this day. And today he threw up blood when, like, there was blood in his throat. And I was wondering if you guys might know what's causing that.
1: Most likely that's something called a Mallory-Weiss tear, where the retching from the vomiting causes a tear in the esophagus. It's actually a quasi-medical emergency. He needs to go to the hospital about that.
3: Really?
0: Yeah,
1: because they can bleed to death really fast. And usually they don't. But
0: I've done some world-class heaving in my life, Drew, and I've never torn anything. What is that?
1: That's good genes.
0: What does that mean? I mean, I've heaved like nothing. Nothing.
1: Yeah.
0: I heaved so hard my goddamn toenail shot out of my mouth on about the fifth try. It was just nothing.
1: But no tearing. No tearing. But the vomiting blood is an emergency generally because it can keep going and you wouldn't know it. You can kind of bleed to death in your
0: stomach. Can you try to vomit an hour later and see if something...
3: Yeah, that's what I was going to ask.
1: No, because it goes south. It starts heading down the other direction. It may not come up. But the other deal is he taking aspirin or anti-inflammatories, Motrin, anything like that?
3: I don't think so.
1: Because that'll cause... And are you drinking a lot with this?
3: No.
0: Maybe you guys should stop smoking heroin.
3: Yeah, that's actually...
1: Well, that won't happen without treatment.
3: Right.
1: That's the thing about it.
3: Well, I've been through a program, and we're actually going to... We're gonna stop.
1: Good.
0: You're gonna stop?
3: Yeah.
0: All right.
1: Great. That's but nice. You gotta deal with this.

0: sitting tonight. If he gets black stools or burgundy stools, anything of that sort, he's got to go to the hospital.
1: Okay.
0: All right?
1: Okay. Thanks a lot.
2: Hey, take care.
1: All right, you too.
2: All right. Hey, Drew, do you remember when bar stools were big business?
0: Yeah, but they were like stores. They were just bar stools and dinettes.
2: Yeah. Yeah, there's a place called Lee's Bar Stools and Dinettes.
0: How can that be?
2: I used to sit around and watch these commercials. Yeah, they're huge
0: warehouses.
2: 15,000 square foot stores that just sold bar stools and dinette sets.
0: What does that say about our culture?
2: I don't know what the dinette. I'm still not sure what a dinette set is. It's a small table and chairs for a smaller dining room.
0: You know, I think
2: it's not a formal dining room.
0: This is a dinette. This is a Southwest thing. This is like trailer stuff. You know what I'm saying?
3: Now this is wonderful.
2: Everybody owned. Everyone had a bar stool growing up. Not us.
0: No,
2: because you would have had to join whatever year you were in. And we're incapable of that. And he would have had to have a bar, but that was always very exciting. Ooh, I've got some new bar stools. Nice. Is that wicker? Sweet. Yeah. You got that bar at your house. You've arrived. Sit at the bar. You can drink at home. Nick? Nick, you're 26.
4: Yeah.
2: What's up?
4: Oh, I've been going to school in high school and stuff with this guy, and he's a really nice guy, really good friend and everything, but, you know, he's never really had a girlfriend, and I was just kind of wondering, you know.
5: That's a damn lie, and you know it!
2: You want to give him a BJ?
4: No.
2: No.
4: And it just seems very odd that he's, you know, he's only like two or three years younger than me, and... He don't have a girlfriend.
0: So he's your good friend. Why don't you ask him?
4: I did.
0: And what did he say?
4: Well, I'm just not interested.
0: He was got a pituitary tumor or something.
2: Yeah. Look on the bright side.
0: Stuff happens.
2: He may not be gay. He may have a tumor.
4: Yeah, well, I would hope so.
2: All right. Hey, here's the thing, Nick. Could this guy really be your best friend? And what's that say about you?
4: What do you mean?
2: Well,
0: that you have really no idea what's going on with somebody you consider your
2: this,
0: best
2: this
0: friend.
2: Form of community, this
0: level
2: form, it's a level form of communication with your best friend.
0: See, Adam is advocating that you either beat the crap out of him or throw poo at him. That's how he and his buddies communicate.
2: Right, you find out what's going on with this guy.
4: Right, I mean, you try to talk to him as a good friend or anything, and he just closes up like a clam.
0: Well, that's not a good friend.
2: Is that a good friend, though?
4: No, not really.
2: All right. Well, that's what I'm saying. Hey, here's all I'm saying, Nick. Whether the guy's gay or not is neither here nor there. But what is relevant is that he's your best friend, and you don't really know what's going on with him.
0: No, I just don't really know. I have no idea. And I've tried to communicate with him on a human level and get zero. That's kind of shove off a little bit and maybe find another best friend.
2: Absolutely. Or go without.
0: Yeah. Right. Best friend, you should have wrapped those up about 14 years earlier.
2: You say that, Drew, because you're one of these pretty college boy types, you know?
0: No, you've said it yourself.
2: You go off to college. How dare you? You go off to your highfalutin college out there in the some seaboard state. Where the hell did you go over
0: Massachusetts.
2: There? Mass. And you make new friends. You see, but us townies, us cutters, we got to stay behind.
0: Yeah.
2: You understand? And we just hang out with the same guys we've hung out with for many, many years. Your life is progressive. Now you meet friends in college. Then you get out of college. You go to grad school. You end up at med school. Now you're interning at a hospital. You just new people. You hang out in the same town you grew up with, and you get construction jobs with the same guys.
0: That's got to be bizarre.
2: You're with these guys your whole life.
0: In fact,
2: you don't meet new people.
0: I just had a conversation with the Wheeze about you like a week ago.
2: The Wheeze, yeah.
0: Somebody hung out. He
2: said, friend of mine for 20 years.
0: He said, God Christ, I don't understand. So Adam used to be the quiet, nice guy. what happened?
2: Yeah, baby. Yeah, the worm has turned. Ron?
6: Yeah?
2: You're 14?
6: Yeah.
2: What's up?
6: I want to ask...
0: Hey, Ron, hang on one second. But wasn't it you that said, Adam, that the best friend thing is something that... is a proximity issue that happens before eighth grade, and then you're over that.
2: Right.
0: Right?
2: Yeah. I mean,
0: you can have very good friends that stay with you your whole life, but the whole idea of best friend, something you kind of...
2: Well, magically, your best friend, yeah. What are the chances of everyone's best friend living next door to them?
0: Shocking.
2: Or sitting behind them in math class?
0: Right.
2: No, this is a proximity thing.
7: But he was really sweet.
2: Yeah. I don't care how sweet he was.
0: But you don't even have concepts of best friends after about 12. You know what I'm saying?
2: Yeah.
0: Best friend concept sort of drops its meaning.
2: Yeah, maybe after 16 or 18, I'd push it up a little bit.
0: Here's a 26-year-old and a 22-year-old. Still
2: Clinging to best friend.
0: And with a guy who's like, he doesn't know.
2: Yeah.
0: Like a robot.
2: And he couldn't have ever been in the same grade, but the guy had to be years behind him in junior high and high school.
0: He's only just learning that he's never had a girlfriend.
2: Yeah. Just let it go.
0: Okay.
2: Sorry, Ron. Go ahead there, buddy.
6: All right, then. I want to ask, if I masturbate now, as I'm 14, say, like, in about 7 years from now, like, probably, like, when I'm 22 or something.
0: Well, that's when you run out of sperm.
2: You'll probably be out by
6: about... Something happened.
2: Yeah, something happened.
6: What would happen?
2: What would happen?
0: If something happened?
6: Yeah.
2: You'd be beating off, except for this time, instead of going to junior high, you'd be going to junior college.
5: Go to hell!
6: All right, then.
2: Who was that? David Allen Greer?
0: David Allen Greer. Anybody screaming at David Allen Greer. Ron, I understand your question.
2: He wants to know if he's going to be out of sperm by the time he's in junior college.
0: Is that what you're asking?
6: Yeah.
0: No, you have an endless... Well, you have a supply of sperm that will be adequate to go from now until you're about 85.
2: What about pee-pee? Let's say he takes a whiz 3-4 times a day now.
0: You can get about 4 years up on himself and then just not pee for 4 years.
2: Not pee for 4 years?
0: Yeah.
2: Hey, there's a plan.
6: All right.
2: Ron?
6: Yeah?
2: Here's a plan.
6: What?
2: Drink a lot of liquids.
6: Okay.
2: And lots of tea, diet soda, regular soda, caffeinated stuff, coffee, like a beer, okay? And then urinate. You'll urinate constantly, okay?
6: Yeah.
2: And you'll urinate like 8-10 times a day for a year.
6: Yeah.
2: And you get up on yourself, as Drew says, and then you may not have to pee for like 3 years. But here's where the payoff comes. You're driving cross country. You ain't pulling over.
0: You can go 3 days straight.
2: You're going right by those rest stops.
0: Laughing.
2: Big thermos of coffee between your legs, laughing while everyone else is wetting themselves. Huh?
6: Yeah.
2: All right, buddy.
6: All right, then. Thanks.
2: All right, then. Good times.
0: Relax.
2: Good times.
0: You're fine.
2: Good times.
0: You're fine. Good times.
2: That pee idea doesn't sound like a bad one.
0: Try to catch up on pee?
2: I wish you could just store everything. I wish you could do that with sleep, semen, pee, number two.
0: And yet, it's funny that you would say that you don't let anything rest in your body. Everything's got to come out.
2: It moves, man.
0: Snot out, semen out, poo out, pee out.
2: I am a system. My stock rotates every day. My semen stock turns over very quickly. I say to Drew all the time, I say, Drew, you know, I'm a very regular guy from a BM standpoint. Very regular. Drew loves to ass talk. I am good for...
0: I just like the matter-of-factness with which it's
2: for
0: tossed
2: three
0: out there.
2: Or four times a day.
0: Well, how'd you say that again? You're a regular guy from a BM standpoint?
2: Very regular.
0: That's nice. And the semen turned over, twice a day.
2: Try to keep it fresh.
0: Keep that seminal vesicle empty.
2: Rotate that stock.
0: That's good. Anything else come out?
2: Well, here's what I'm saying, though, Drew.
0: You never hold your
2: claim.
0: Yeah.
2: You claim that even though I have 2 to 3 regular and what I would consider attractive BMs every day, that is no more healthy than a man who does it 3 times a week. That man's schedule.
0: That is no more healthy, but it's weird. That you'd be having bowel movements 3 times a day.
2: Two on average, but could easily do 3.
0: Ugh.
2: Does that bother you at all?
0: Yes, it bothers me.
2: I mean, what I'm saying is you do not look at me as healthier than
0: a
2: man?
0: No, absolutely not.
2: Why is that? Why shouldn't I be healthier?
0: That is precisely the same as saying, well,
2: I know
0: I can hold my urine for 3 hours as opposed to somebody who has to pee every hour and a half. You know what I'm saying?
2: No. No, I was always...
0: It's the same. It's just a muscular issue. It's all it is.
2: It's all about muscles.
0: Yeah, how long you hold it. It's outside your body.
2: No, my bowel movements are better than... house. We'll be right back.
0: Now, wait a minute. Excuse me.
2: We got to take a break.
0: Wait a minute. What do you mean you're better?
2: Buddy.
0: I'm offended. What do you mean your bowel movements are better?
2: Here's all I'm saying. Everyone else sits on the toilet. They're camped out.
0: Right. You're pow.
2: I am in and out of there.
0: Like a surgical strike. A smart bomb, so to speak.
2: That's right.
0: Nice.
2: I am in and out of there. Very regular. Never any constipation or anything like that.
0: Never.
2: No. And I would like some credit for that.
0: Well, Adam, I'd like to give you credit for never being constipated.
2: Thank you.
0: Being a very regular Joe.
2: Yeah. Jimmy, he camps on the toilet for like 45 minutes.
0: Oh, and it must be quite a production.
2: He takes like reading material, but he takes, you know, War and Peace and Reds.
0: But, I mean, he must destroy for
2: Barry some, Lyndon.
0: Right?
2: He took on DVD.
0: He destroys things, doesn't he?
2: Oh, yeah. He makes a mess. I do the courtesy flush. I'm in and out of there. Mm. All right, we'll take a quick break. We'll be right back. Hey, yo. Loveline. I'm Adam. That's Dr. Drew. Phone number 1-800-LOVE-191. Drew has picked this call, and we shall continue. Brittany?
7: Yeah.
2: You're 19. What's up?
7: When I meet a guy, I tell him, I don't want a relationship. I just want friends with benefits. You know, and they always get attached, and it's just annoying.
2: Yeah. Stinking whore.
0: Well, somebody always gets attached in a friends with benefit thing. Whether it's you finally getting attached to someone, which will eventually happen, or them getting attached to you, that's the way humans work. You get intimate with someone, you stay there with them, you eventually get attached.
7: Because I just got out of an off and on 4-year relationship, and I don't want it. I just say, I just want sex, that's it. And
2: yeah.
7: It's like,
2: well, good luck. Good luck as a 19-year-old heterosexual woman finding a guy who'll just service you sexually and then get the hell out of Denver. That's never going to happen, is it, Drew?
0: That's bizarre. Never heard of such a thing.
2: Yeah. Hey, Brittany. Hey, Brittany.
7: I don't like it. Yeah.
2: Yeah, I don't think you're going to have trouble finding this.
7: Oh, they just get attached to me, and then I, like, feel bad about hurting them. They're like, I don't want to be with you.
2: Yeah. Well, find a guy who drinks a little more, and he's nailing a few other chicks.
7: Okay.
2: He'll just be one of his bitches.
7: All right.
2: All right there, baby?
7: Okay, thank you.
2: Okay, good times. Yeah. Good times. All right, enjoy there.
0: Hmm.
2: I don't need to get to the bottom of every call.
0: No. Mm-mm.
2: And listen, she was angry and screwed up and God knows what. Listen, you're telling me at 19, as a female, you can't find a guy just to nail you and have a little sexual agreement, a little booty call once a week, a little service agreement? That's too hard to find? They always get attached?
0: Well, the thing is, the ones that she would get attached to, she's not getting near.
2: Well, the ones that she would really fall for.
0: The ones that don't want her.
2: Well, I was going to say they're incarcerated.
0: Yeah, right.
2: They'll be paroled soon.
0: In a way, she's doing it the best way for her.
2: That's fine. Don't get pregnant. Mm-hmm. And if I see your dad, I'll kick him in the nuts.
0: Oh, but I just did a commercial.
2: Horrible job.
0: For Chicago Planned Parenthood, they're going to start giving out Plan B through their website. With a physician review, just like the stuff I'm trying to set up here in California.
2: Mm-hmm.
0: But you can order Plan B through the website in Chicago. And I wonder if you can order it from wherever you are.
2: Whoa!
0: That's a big deal, right?
2: Yeah, it is. Yeah, it's huge. Tremendous.
0: Emergency contraception we're talking about.
2: Plan B, yeah. Yeah, I understand why they need that physician's note, because you put this stuff on the shelves, and boys are going to be eating this birth control.
0: Well, they start giving it to their cats and dogs. It'll fly off the shelves.
2: Very dangerous. Like I said, I understand that certain rules are in place for certain reasons, like I've said many times with the crab shampoo.
0: Well,
2: you must have a prescription to get this, because you start putting this stuff on the counter, and the general public gets hold of the crab shampoo without the assistance of a doctor, and you got holy hell breaking loose. You got people without crabs using the crab shampoo. You got retarded people drinking the crab shampoo. I mean, everyone just close your eyes and imagine a world where you could get crab shampoo without a prescription from your doctor. I mean, that's not the kind of world I'd like to live in.
0: You could get kerosene or paint without a prescription. I mean, think about that, what people could do with that.
2: Oh, it's going to keep going. Gasoline,
0: yeah.
2: Shotguns, munitions, crossbows.
0: Oh, my God.
2: Boxing equipment.
0: Yeah.
2: It would just keep going and going and going. Yeah. mile wing, ephedrine.
0: Kava just showed up. Listen, I'm a little pissed off.
2: It would keep going.
0: Kava Kava, which we know has kind of quasi-addictive potential for addicts, now been shown to have really very, very serious liver effects. There were great medicines pulled off the market because six people had some bad liver outcomes with it. Six people out of millions helped. Here's a drug that helps no one.
2: How do you know it helps no one?
0: Helps no one. There's lots of better things out there than this, and it has serious and not uncommon liver effects.
2: But
0: where's the LA Times on this one?
2: Oh, those left-wing pussies, please. But true, it's from the Orient. It's an herb.
0: It's a root. Kava root. It's from a tree.
2: It's from the Orient, though. You understand? Those people know so much more than we do. Do you understand? That's why we kicked their ass in World War II. Jesus, please. No, they know so much. They know so much. Yeah, they're geniuses. That's why we got to give them a good ass kicking every once in a while. Yeah.
0: Also, I mean, the death rate in pregnancy and the death rate.
2: Oh, they're geniuses.
0: People die at the age of 30.
2: No, comes from the Orient. They're geniuses.
0: Of course, they live much happier lives.
2: Oh, they're happy.
0: Holistic life.
2: They love the old people there. Jessica? Did she hang up?
0: She hung up, yeah.
2: Fantastic. Stan?
8: Hey.
2: 17.
8: Hey, thanks, man.
2: Don't talk to a lot of 17-year-olds named Stan.
8: Yeah.
2: Yeah.
8: Actually, you talked to me about it a week and a half ago.
2: Probably said the same thing.
8: Yeah, probably.
2: What's up there, buddy?
8: Hey, you gave me some help on seeing how I could get, like, attracting females because I was having trouble with it.
2: Mm-hmm.
8: I took the advice, and this week I kind of hooked up with a girl. What do you consider probably the best idea for taking a girl on our first date? Oh, boy.
2: Yeah, I take her to the boneyard, you know what I'm saying? Yeah, high five, Drew. Thanks, buddy. Cool. Stan, what? First date?
8: Yeah.
2: Well, let's see. Are you in high school?
8: Yeah, I'm a junior.
2: And is she in high school?
8: Yes, she's a senior.
2: Ooh,
0: huh.
2: Prom time's coming up.
0: Man.
2: She may be asking you to the prom soon.
8: That's actually basically what I asked her to go
0: so
8: to.
0: So if I...
2: Go to your junior prom?
8: Well, I go to a Christian school, so it's a junior-senior banquet. Our school doesn't believe in dances or anything, so...
2: Mm. Yeah. What is this, Footloose? You got the preacher chasing Kevin Bacon because he's teaching people how to dance? Oh, Jesus Christ. Don't tell me Footloose is too new a movie. Too old a movie.
0: Way too old.
2: Oh, my God.
0: Stan.
2: Wait, you hold on. Stan is 17. Anderson's pretending like he never heard of Footloose. Please tell me that's not true.
0: He would have been three when Footloose was out.
2: And Footloose has got to be 15 years old, right?
0: Right.
2: Holy Christ, Stan was two. So you want to take her on a date? Do you want to take her to a restaurant or to a movie?
0: I think the most important thing is don't put a bunch of heat on that first date.
8: Yeah.
0: Don't make her uncomfortable with it being so intense and so much, you know, so drippy with the... sort of your intense feelings about it and anxiety. Just do something fun.
2: Yeah. Well, here's the thing, too. If a woman... I was just talking to a woman today who was going out with a guy, and the guy kind of ruined it.
0: What'd he do?
2: He just started... he started talking.
0: Spazzing.
2: I think he was sort of kidding around, but he was saying, like, you know, you're the kind of girl I could marry kind of thing. And
0: First date?
2: Yeah. Yeah. I think he was hamming it up a little. But it was sort of like, hey, if not you, then it would be someone just like you kind of thing. And she got a little wigged out and didn't see the humor in it.
0: Yeah, you got to remember, the first day, you're like, it's like walking a greyhound, right?
2: Mm, what do you mean?
0: You know, the women can kind of, it's like walking, kind of.
2: They can take off?
0: Yeah, like a whippet. They can break.
2: Yeah, you got to take it easy. So don't say too much.
8: Yeah.
2: Women love guys that don't talk.
0: But listen. You got to listen.
2: You nod your head.
8: Right on.
2: But you don't talk too much.
8: Yep.
2: You see what I'm saying?
8: Yeah.
2: All right, let's do a little experiment. All right?
8: All right.
2: Oh, you know what I hate about that Kimberly Hayes thing? She thinks she's all that. She was wearing a pair of shoes that I had bought a week before, but I wasn't going to pull them out yet because Susie Gerlando had the same shoes, too, so we both agreed we're going to wear them on the same day.
8: Mm.
2: And then... She goes and pulls, Kimberly does, she pulls her shoes out. So now it's like me and Susie bought our shoes copying Kimberly, when in fact we had them a week before. We just agreed that we're decent enough people not to wear them yet.
8: Hmm.
0: Oh, Stan, vibrant, vibrant and puckish rendition. Nice grunts. Very well done.
2: That's good. That's good. It's very good.
0: That's good. Now, sincere, and a very alert and vibrant. Vibrant. Yes, nice.
2: Yeah. Yeah. All right. That's nice. And pout a little bit sometimes. Don't look like you're having a great time. And don't dance for them.
8: Okay.
2: But be a gentleman. Open the door and do all that kind of stuff.
8: Okay.
2: But don't be working too hard. Here's the thing. Here's the problem. The guys go on dates, they become like salesmen. Do you know what I mean?
0: Yeah.
2: And the woman is like, you know when you go on a test drive with a guy?
0: He's
2: trying to sell you the car.
0: Stop.
2: And instead of you just driving in the car and checking the car out, seeing how the car rides, guy never starts talking, smooth as silk. Oh, she's a peppy engine. Boy, she's peppy. I'll tell you, this thing really gets it. And it gets the looks, too. Sips gas, but boy, I tell you, she'll get up and go. He's ready to go. You throw that baby down in the passenger. Oh, it goes in plenty of room in the back. You like any sports? Because I tell you, put an optional rack on the top. Put a snowboard up there. And then all of a sudden, you start getting turned off.
0: And like, they usually try to close, too. Like, what would it take for you to drive this home?
2: Yeah. What range yet?
0: Yeah.
2: Uh-huh.
0: And think what a guy
2: would say. What do you got now for trade-in?
0: Think what a guy's kind of stuff comes out of his mouth when he's trying to close.
2: How much you blow me? It's really bad, basically what they're saying.
0: No, they get started going into. So, what do you think about sex on the first date?
2: Yeah. No, here's the closer with the guy. Whew, so, someone looks like they could use a massage. My girlfriend said to me on a Saturday while I was, just basically catatonic on the sofa every Saturday night, she goes, you used to give me massages.
0: Oh my God.
2: And I was like,
0: really?
2: Why in the hell did I give you a massage? When we first started going out, I was like, oh yeah, I was trying to get your clothes off. I thought you meant like a year ago or something. No. Oh, then? No, yeah. Trying to get your bra off.
0: Oh my God.
2: Yeah, it's like you used to like massage, huh? I don't know what you're talking about. Oh, yeah, that thing to get your clothes off. That's right.
0: What do you call that again?
2: Listen, I wish I could just yell, take your clothes off. But I got to say, you're saying, let me give you a massage, is really saying, take your clothes off. That's what guys do. That's the clothes. But don't work, guys. Don't push. That's what I'm saying. That's what we need young Stan to do. Just relax. Stop selling. Right, Drew?
0: Absolutely.
2: They like you enough, they're going out on a date with you.
0: Right.
2: Don't push. We'll be back. I can tell you, but I have to shoot you. Now, she is hot, boy. I'll tell you what. All right, let's hop the phone, Sam. Sam is talking today. Amanda. Amanda, yeah. I was having a little. Sam is having 15 years old. What's up there, baby?
0: Amanda.
9: Hi. Okay.
2: Hi.
9: I have a question.
2: Does it?
9: I was wondering, when I'm like giving my boyfriend a blowjob. then we like kiss and like make out. And then he goes down on me. Can I get pregnant?
0: I think that would appear in some sort of journal if you managed to pull that off. But you can dream up any kind of scenario where sperm might be deposited down there by various means, and I guess it could happen. You got to be careful, but highly unlikely, obviously.
9: Really? Okay, I just want to make sure.
2: Yeah, you're thinking though, baby. But look, you're gonna get pregnant soon.
0: See, it's maybe time to get on that pill.
2: You're 15. Giving your boyfriend a BJ, then making out with him, then he's going down on you. How long until she gets pregnant, Drew?
0: Today's Monday, Tuesday, about 72 hours.
2: Okay, 3 days. you have some birth control?
9: Well, we haven't had sex yet, but...
2: Yeah.
9: If we...
2: But you're gonna. And when you do, you're not gonna know when. And it'll be soon. I mean, how far off could it be? Do you know what I'm saying?
9: Yeah.
2: Get a little realistic here now. You can get some birth control.
9: Okay.
2: What's going on with your family? Everything good?
9: Everything's good.
2: Dad still at home?
9: My parents are divorced.
2: Okay.
9: But I have a stepdad, and he's really cool.
2: He's a good guy, really?
0: Mm-hmm. Ooh, refreshing.
2: You like your stepdad?
9: I really do.
2: Wow, that's amazing.
0: Wow, I believe her.
2: Yeah, good. Yeah, that's a good guy. Most every daughter hates her. My sister hated my stepdad for like no reason. I was just like, hey, leave the guy alone. He's no great guy. He doesn't do anything. He's just sitting around, you know, pays a bill or two, changes a light bulb.
0: What he symbolizes.
2: Why do you hate him? It's like, eh, I got him. He's a man. I hate my dad, so, you know. But it's good times. It's a good time. Tell you, a lot of hijinks at home, boy.
0: Jessica, 25. Jessica.
10: Yeah, I have a 3.5-year-old who plays with himself pretty. And what seems like almost compulsively now, I've been telling myself that, you know, it's just natural and he's sort of exploring himself and it's all good, but and to my knowledge, he's had a lovely childhood. Nobody's put any bad hands on him.
0: Where's his dad?
10: Dad's here. I'm married.
0: All right. Well, it's normal for there to be a certain amount of touching going on. You could bring it up with a pediatrician and just... I'm sure he's...
2: Thank you very much. You made $200.
10: Yep.
2: Well, I'll just tell you what there, Jed, but that is damn speed. I got a little nephew that gets 1 year old. I mean, one day I come to the bathroom and say, and I know the bathroom door, the guy's a little over there. And I come in and say, hey, what's going on? But he's looking at me and says, oh, well, I'm like, I want something to do with all that. Well, my sister comes in the room and she sees me, I'm talking about it. Now my 2-year old nephew's got a little something to do with all that. But it's all at the end of something, I mean. You know what I'm saying, Drew?
0: Yeah, I think.
2: Yeah. Jason?
11: Hello.
2: Yeah, 26?
11: Yeah.
2: Your fiance is HPV?
11: Yeah. Mm-hmm. I was just wondering, she just had an abnormal pap.
0: Yeah.
11: And she was diagnosed with HPV.
0: Yeah.
2: Mm-hmm.
11: And I was wondering, when we decide to have children, will there be any implications?
0: No. Listen, 50% of people your age have that damn thing.
11: Uh-huh.
0: What do you think? We've been having problems with every pregnancy in the country.
11: Mm-hmm.
2: Yeah, that's the warts.
0: That's the warts. And the procedures can cause some problems. If she starts getting let's call it carcinoma in situ, if she starts getting cancerous changes in the canal that goes up into the uterus, they have to do procedures sometimes that can weaken the cervix and create problems with pregnancy that way. But
2: Drew, what's that one called?
0: Carcinoma in situ.
2: Yeah. How about this time in English? Hey, let me tell you something, Jason. Huh? I have a car. I got a car. Didn't have HPV. It had PCV. That's a positive crankcase ventilation. That's a little automotive here right there, buddy. Yeah, it's good times, baby. It's all good. We're all going to be dead in a few years, all right?
0: Relax.
2: Yeah, just relax, all right?
11: Okay.
2: It's all good with it.
11: All right.
2: Yeah, you know that nearly... 45% live in urban areas. Is that what I'm at?
0: With warts, yeah.
2: Yeah,
0: and Jason from Riverside. Think of the stats there.
2: Well, what do you say to you? You say you have warts now, but I'm saying to you, well, so urban area. Well, am I right, Drew?
0: I wasn't.
2: Stop me when I'm lying. Dirk, funny. Ha!
12: Yeah.
2: Dirk, you're 19.
12: Yeah.
2: What's up?
12: When my girlfriend's giving me a blowjob,
2: she
12: likes to stick her fingers in my ass.
0: Well,
12: I just want to know if it's normal.
2: You're gay.
12: I'm gay.
2: Yeah, well, that's
12: I don't know.
2: You're gay.
13: Below the dirt.
12: Yeah.
13: Below the 7-11.
12: No.
13: That's it, Jamal.
12: So
13: hold up. It's my new policy. When guys call and they do prank calls, I'll just keep talking.
0: Just talk over them as loud as you can.
13: Yeah, right. Dirk. I think he hung up.
0: He had enough. Oh, it worked. Good job. Let's just talk between ourselves for the last minute of the show, shall we?
13: Oh,
0: I get the same treatment, too?
13: No. No, but I think it really, I think it thoroughly confounded Dirk.
0: Yeah, it startled him. He was expecting to have a little, his way with us.
13: Yeah. Well, he came to the wrong place. All right there, Drew. You have anything to say?
0: No, not really.
13: Adema's coming in here tomorrow night.
0: Yeah.
13: Adema is good guys who came in here...
0: 4 months ago?
13: No, I'm not going to make that mistake. I'm going to say...
0: 6 months ago?
13: It feels like 4 months ago. Yeah. I'm going to say 6 months ago.
0: Yeah, how long?
13: October.
0: Yeah, 6 months.
13: Nearly. It's like five months. Oh. Yeah. All right, we got right in between that time. I overshot it. I overcompensated because it felt like four, but I thought... No, I say 4 months. It turns out to be 3 years, usually.
0: Yeah.
13: That's one of those getting old things. So 5 months. Good guys, good band. Going to be in tomorrow night. Take a quick break. Be right back after this.

0: That's the show.
1: That's it, huh?
0: Yep.
1: Is that it?
0: A little time, a little demon tomorrow night. All right, so demon tomorrow night. Thanks for listening tonight. And until next time, this is Adam Carolla for Dr. Drew saying,
2: No, cannot pass. Try this beverage. It's goat-based. No, cannot have. You cannot have. No mixing. No, cannot have. Read menu. No. Get fired. No.
3: This has been Love Line. The opinions expressed on this show are not necessarily those of the staff, management, sponsors, or this station. The producer for Love Line is Ann Wilkins Engel. Love Line is a presentation of Westwood One Entertainment.
4: Love Line, coast to coast.
0: Hey, everybody, it's Love Line. I'm Adam Carolla. That is Dr. Bruce filling in for Dr. Drew.
1: Yeah, it's a pleasure to be here.
0: Dr. Bruce, a board-certified physician, addiction medicine specialist, also knows about tattoo removal from convicts via a laser, right?
5: Yes, recovered convicts.
0: And emergency medicine.
5: Right, my roots are in emergency medicine.
0: Really more qualified than Drew.
5: You really are.
0: But you're not half the man he is, but you're more qualified from a technical standpoint to do this show. Yes. Scott and Ken are here tonight. They are, of course, Crystal Method, and it's good to see these guys for the years. And these two are the nicest guys in techno music. Much nicer than that asshole Moby. Or who else? I don't know who else is in what are we calling it? House? What do we want to call it? I was going to say
5: electronic. Some people electronica.
0: Yeah. I like you guys, and I know I always say this, but you bring a very unartistic blue collar angle to the electronic music.
6: You usually call it a truck driver feel.
0: Yeah.
5: We met at a grocery store. We were both union. What was that union?
6: Retail Clerks Union, 1536.
0: Oh, you were bagging or clerking at a
6: I was a perimeter clerk, yeah.
0: Yeah, at a market?
6: Yeah, in Las Vegas, yeah.
0: Yeah, that's good work. Any union, listen, kids. Any union work is good work, because if you're in a union, you're getting paid twice as much as you should get paid. You're getting twice as many benefits as you deserve. And believe me, it's a job you should hang on to with both hands, unless you're going to become big techno house electronic music stars.
5: That's how we started at the union. So maybe if you want to make music, then start bagging groceries now, and then 10 years from now, you could be sitting here with Adam and...
0: Yeah. Oh, look, if you're sitting here with me 10 years from now, I want you to kill me. Any budding musicians who are listening to the show, I want you to bring a piece with you. Mark the calendar. And if I'm sitting here, I want you to shoot me.

0: and you can play this recording at the trial, everything will be dismissed. All right. New CD is called Tweekend. Mm-hmm. Or did I do that right?
1: No, you did it right. Mm-hmm.
0: Great. And that's going to come out in a week. And then the tour begins at the end of the month. Oh, yeah. Tour begins what, Friday?
1: Yep.
0: And who are you going out with anybody?
1: Uber Zone and some DJs, yeah.
0: And where are you going? Everywhere?
1: Everywhere. Like 55 cities in like 60 days. We're the hardest working electronic band in...
2: Do you guys do any raves?
1: Yeah, we're playing this Cyberfest. Is that up in San Francisco?
3: Oh, yes, I think that is in San Francisco.
1: Yeah, and Creamfields in New York, and that's how we started out. Actually, is playing raves, and until our first album came out, and then we started doing like regular tours.
2: Yeah, I cover those as a physician sometimes, and it's fascinating watching the whole process, and the fans are really into it, and the guys are up there spinning the records, and mm-hmm. I have no idea what's going on.
3: You need to come down to our show.
2: I'd love to.
3: Yeah, maybe go out on tour with us.
2: Hey,
0: you guys could use an emergency doctor on tour with you.
3: We could.
2: Adam's my agent, so you have to talk.
3: We'll talk to him later.
0: You can get him for free and never bring him back. Don't rewind him. I don't care. Take him and run. Okay, Dr. Bruce here again, filling in for Dr. Drew. But the committed one is here. Yours truly, Adam Carolla. The Man Show on tonight, kiddies. Oh, you cannot miss tonight's Man Show. Huge Man Show. Comedy Central, 10 o'clock.
4: Yay!
0: And, we have a little trouble with our computer tonight, so we're going to hop onto the phone. But I don't know what line this is, you moron.
2: Line
0: there
2: one.
0: You go. All right, let's speak to Anna, who's 16. Anna?
5: Yeah.
0: What's happening?
5: Hi. Well, like a year ago, I was doing a lot of drugs, especially like a lot of sunshine. And recently, I was diagnosed as bipolar.
0: What is sunshine? And hold on.
2: All right.
0: Don't monkey with my cans here, Bruce. You just turn my head.
1: What is sunshine?
2: Your cans are so
5: attractive. Acid. Acid.
0: Oh, okay.
5: Yeah. And so recently, like, I was diagnosed as bipolar, and I'm on Effexor and Depakote now for it. And I was just wondering, could I have, like, would I have been born with this, or could all the drugs have caused it? Because I was doing, like, every drug possible.
0: And you're 16.
5: Yeah.
0: And how long were you doing the drugs?
5: I did as many drugs as I could for about a year. And
0: okay.
5: Then I just stopped.
0: Well, you got to have a dream, I guess. As many as you could possibly do in a year.
2: Well, you did the psychiatric challenge and you lost. So the way it works is you have a backdrop of the genetics, what your genetic code gives you, and your brain develops, and then you challenge it with all these drugs. There are many people that if they had never used the drugs, they would not have developed mental illness. But these drugs don't cause specifically these disorders. But bipolar illness and psychosis are frequently triggered by these kind of drugs,
0: right,
2: especially
0: so
2: ecstasy, acid.
0: Go see a shrink.
2: She's on the right drugs, and you're probably doing much better than you were doing.
3: What happened? Did you wake up one day and just think,
5: "Well,
3: I just let do all the drugs possible"? What triggered that?
5: No, because when I started going to high school, I got in like with the wrong crowd and everything, and
0: yeah.
5: I was just like, you know,
0: I'd say they got in with the wrong crowd. I'm sure that's what they're saying to their folks. Okay, but Anna, you're not doing any more drugs now, except for the good ones that the government provides.
2: Actually what?
5: Actually, like, I'm going with a couple friends to L.A. in a week, and, like, they are really into partying, and, like, they're planning on doing a lot of coke and stuff, and so I just said I would do it, too.
2: Huh.
5: Is coke, like, really bad? If you...
0: No, that's fine. That's like snorting a multivitamin.
2: Yeah.
0: The doctors love coke.
2: No, these things like cocaine and methamphetamine are, like, called psychomimetics, which means they make you psychotic. So,
5: So
2: the problem is, for you, these things are... You could tell people you're allergic to them, because if you take cocaine, it will, no matter what pharmaceutical your doctor's giving you, it'll snap you right back into the bipolar.
0: Hey, Anna, listen,
5: yeah?
0: We got to go, and we can't waste that much time with people that don't really want to help themselves,
5: mm-hmm.
0: and I'm starting to throw you into that category. Let me just yell at you before we move on, because I got a lot of people to yell at tonight.
5: Okay.
0: Honey, are you really, really super good looking?
5: Yes.
0: Okay, then fine. Fry your brain. Go ahead. She gave the right answer. She's super good looking. That's fine. I was going to say she needed her brain, but if she's really hot. I mean, listen, it was one of those things where I floated something. There was about a 5% chance I'd get the wrong answer, and it came up snake eyes. I admit it. All right.
2: So are all the are all your juggies in the Man Show psychotic?
0: That's right. Well, the point is, I don't know.
2: Don't care. Right.
0: And neither does the viewing audience. That's my point. All right, let's speak to Don, who's 13. Don?
4: Hello.
0: Hey, what's up?
4: In the past year, I have attempted suicide 5 times.
0: Mm-hmm.
4: And in the past maybe 5 or 6 years, I've been raped about 5 or 6.
0: Perfectly normal, perfectly healthy.
4: It is?
0: No.
2: And what abuse pattern did you have when you were younger?
4: I was never abused. I was neglected by my dad's mom and dad, my grandma and grandpa.
0: Were they raising you?
4: No.
0: Oh. Well, how do you know they were neglecting you? Maybe they just lived out of state.
4: No, they live down the street from me, and every time they're around, they wouldn't even look at me.
0: Yeah, but... okay, but... Well, hold on. But your parents were good to you?
4: Yeah.
0: But your grandparents neglected you?
4: Yeah.
0: But they never abused you?
4: No.
0: They just gave you the cold shoulder?
4: Yeah.
0: Hmm. All right.
4: I was abused by my boyfriend when I was... maybe like a couple months ago, he beat me.
0: No. Okay. We're looking for something that really sets you up for this sort of life of abuse. I mean, even though you're only 13.
4: I was maybe 5 or 6 the first time I was raped.
0: Okay. There we go. What happened? That's just what we're talking about. What happened?
4: I was in second grade, and this guy said that he wanted to play house, and he ended up raping me. I didn't know what it was, but yeah.
2: Right. Was he caught? Were you put into therapy? Was he arrested? What happened?
4: He said that he didn't know what he was doing. The teachers talked to the police and everything, and I ended up going in counseling. And I've been in counseling for a long time now. And he's living his life the way he wants to. I don't really keep in touch with him anymore.
0: Well, was he older?
4: No.
0: So he's 13?
4: Yeah.
0: Well, I'll look into my crystal ball. He's in the 7th grade. He's living his life. He's working on a tuna boat out in Alaska. He's got a couple of kids.
2: So you're still in therapy?
4: I recently stopped. But I have a question, because this past year I've been throwing tantrums where I'll be like happy and laughing, and then I'll get really mad for no reason.
0: Yeah.
4: And I'll just start throwing things around and screaming for no reason. I'll just start yelling and doing things, and then I'll like fall to the ground and start crying, and then I'll be like silent for like 3 hours straight.
0: Yeah, it's what Bruce is like that during the commercials.
2: Yeah, stay with Adam for a few hours.
0: All right, well, Don, you got problems, right?
4: Yeah.
0: But the good news is you're 13. I mean, it's like busting your leg when you're 80, you're dead, you know. But you do it at 13, you do some work, you're back on your skateboard. But you got to do some work. I mean, you've been through a lot.
4: Yeah.
0: You have to get back into counseling. You got to listen to what people tell you to do too, especially
2: and it's not
0: counselors.
2: It doesn't all make sense to you. You're not going to understand a lot of the requirements of the counseling, and it's a real active process you have to participate in. The other thing is, I'm not saying it's your fault you were raped, but people become victims and they play a role and they get themselves in situations where they're at high risk. And so there's a lot more to this than we have time to discuss. But you really need to be in intensive counseling. You have to be perfectly honest with the counselor and really work at the recommendations the counselor gives.
0: All right.
4: Yep, I love you, Adam.
0: I love you. Listen, I want you to hold out for me.
4: Okay.
0: I mean, she's 13. We'll give it a few months. But I'm saying, stay pure for me.
4: Okay.
0: Daddy's coming.
2: Oh.
4: Okay.
0: And just keep holding out.
4: Okay.
0: One day there'll be a knock at the door.
4: Okay.
0: That won't be me, but that guy will tell you I'm coming. That's the way I do it. I send a guy ahead. All right.
4: All right.
0: All right. Take care, baby.
4: Bye.
0: Bye-bye. Well, there she goes. How bad off can she be? She loves me.
2: Worse than I.
0: Forget all the counseling. You're fine. All right. Let's talk to Veronica.
6: Hi.
0: Hey, you're on with Crystal Method, by the way.
6: Hey. Love you guys.
1: Thanks.
6: Hey, Adam.
0: Yeah.
6: The Man Show.
0: Great. It's on tonight, Comedy Central. Thank you very much. Good times.
6: All right. My question is, ever since I was little, my nipples, sunk inward, you know?
0: Mm-hmm.
6: But, whenever they, got, hard or something like that, they, come out, but now they won't, and it's, deeper now. And I was just wondering, what could cause that, or how could I get rid of it, or something like that?
2: Okay. Mm. The concern about nipples going the other way is if they change after adolescence and only one does it. The things people worry about having cancer and
6: right.
2: Well, but at your age, they both did it, and it's a variation that's probably normal for you.
0: Yeah, that's probably in 10% of women got a little innie going, maybe one side or the other.
6: Yeah,
0: it's definitely around.
1: She said just her right one though.
0: Just the right one?
2: Well,
6: yeah.
2: Now it's done that. Yeah. So that's a possibility.
0: That would be my left if I was facing it, right?
6: Mm-hmm. Yeah.
0: Yeah, okay. Just closing my eyes.
2: See your doctor, have it examined. It doesn't sound like a problem.
6: Okay.
0: Can you coax it out?
6: Huh?
0: Can you coax it out?
6: Yeah, if I squeeze, around it.
0: Mm-hmm.
6: Yeah, it comes out.
0: And if it sees its own shadow, that means it's going to be a long winter?
6: Yeah, it runs into.
0: I see.
6: I had kind of another question. I was wondering, because also, when, I'll run and stuff like that, if I run for, a while or something like that, I start shaking really bad, and, my knees give out and stuff.
0: Yeah.
6: So, I don't know,
0: maybe you're working too hard.
6: Huh?
0: You're pushing too hard.
6: A short run. Huh. It's happened a lot lately, and I'll feel weak and lightheaded.
0: Yeah. What is
2: blood
0: that?
2: Blood sugar, diet, weight, there are many variables.
0: What about breathing? You can hyperventilate if you're hyperventilating.
6: No, my breathing comes out fine. It's
2: are you overweight?
6: No, not, well, I don't know, not really.
2: Okay.
6: I'm 5'8", and I'm 155.
0: All right, hold on, let me do the radio math. 5'8", one what?
6: 155.
0: Carry the 3, bring the 2 across. That's 5'5" and 3/8", 171. So it's a little bit overweight.
6: A little bit?
0: Yeah.
6: Okay.
0: I was doing the radio math. Mm.
6: All right.
0: Because look, if a chick will lie to you while she's standing in the room, tell you she's 25 pounds lighter than she is while you're looking at her. She could be over your shoulder like a fireman's carry and telling you, hey, I'm 110. You're like, you're 110. I'm bleeding from the groin. You're at least 160. So I figure if they're going to lie to you when they're in the room, which is always funny because you definitely can tell the fat ones from the thin ones. It's not like you weigh them. You know what I mean? If a chick looked really leggy and great and weighed 250 pounds, you wouldn't really care as long as she... And conversely, you wouldn't want one that was featherweight that looked like a big sack of doorknobs. So anyway, ladies, don't bother lying while we're in the room. But I'm saying if they're going to lie while we're in the room, imagine what kind of damage they're going to do over the radio.
1: That's right.
0: Yeah. I'd really like to research this one day. Bruce, get on this, would you?
2: Oh, yeah. Immediately.
0: Gas up the van, get the scale, and let's hit the road.
2: Robert Wood Johnson will fund this grant, I'm sure.
0: That's a little public radio reference there. All right, Crystal Method here. Where are we going?
2: 3.
0: Back up line 3. Our computers are out. Everything is out here tonight. The console and the computer and Dr. Drew. It's really a mess. I suggest everyone just tune out.
2: And watch The Man Show on Comedy Central.
7: Nobody's listening.
0: That's right. Now, we should hear a Crystal Method song. Yeah?
1: Definitely.
0: Let's take this call, and then we'll hear something from Crystal Method. There we go. Amy?
8: Yeah?
0: What's up?
8: Okay. I don't know how to start this. Kind of nervous. Every time I get really depressed or, I don't know, just when I'm really depressed, I'll, turn to, sexual activity, you know? And I don't know how to stop it. And I want to, and I know it's bad, but I don't know how to stop.
0: Do you have a boyfriend?
8: No.
0: Who do you turn to sexual activity with?
8: Like
2: whoever.
8: Guy friends or just my ex-boyfriends or something.
0: Right.
8: Yeah.
2: Okay, when you're 15, you normally don't turn to that as an instinctual response to stress or depression. So it sounds like something happened to make that connection in your brain when you were much younger. Somebody molested you or abused you at some point.
8: No.
2: Nothing happened?
8: No.
2: Okay, well, sometimes that does happen. But if you're turning to that now, obviously, and you realize it's a very dangerous way to get rid of depression, you know, people do drugs, they do sex, it increases their dopamine, it changes their brain chemistry, and it's a short fix. They feel good for a while. And then the fallout is there are many problems that are brought on by these type of behaviors. So
0: that's you do drugs, you do sex.
2: It makes you feel good quickly, yeah. And when you're 15, that's... seems like a good solution to the problem.
0: Also, how are you going to tell someone who can do whatever they want, namely a cute 15-year-old girl in a society filled with horny sickos like Ken over here? tell them not to make something, you know, when it feels good. I mean, think about the stuff you didn't do and why you didn't do it. A lot of it was you couldn't get your hands on it, you didn't have the money, or no one would do it with you. You know, if you had a whole room filled with coke, it'd be real hard not to do coke if you knew you could just open the door and go get some, and that's what it's like for her.
2: Except your parents would normally know if you had a room full of coke. So where are your folks?
0: Yeah, but she'd call her old boyfriend and work it out.
2: Now, when you're 15, are your parents married, living with your parents? What's going on?
8: I don't live with my parents.
2: Who do you live with?
8: My aunt.
0: Uh-oh.
2: So something happened. I mean,
0: what's up with
2: what's
0: that?
2: The background?
8: Well, my mom died when I was younger. And me and my dad don't really get along, but we're like getting along right now, but usually we don't.
2: Okay, but that, again, you may not have been abused or molested when you were younger, but you've got a real, you know, tremendous traumas occurring in your life.
0: Yeah, your mom died. How did she die?
8: It's car accident.
2: Mm-hmm. How old were you?
8: Like 7 or 6.
2: Okay, and are you going to a counselor now? Are you getting any treatment?
8: No.
2: Okay.
0: You know, it's funny. We always ask that, how did they die? And then we give that grunt, ooh, as if there was a good one. Like, you know, cancer, I give the grunt, ooh, car, grunt. But, you know, she got shot, would have been, oh, hey. I mean, I don't know why we give the grunt. You know the grunt's coming. So, you know, no matter how,
3: yeah, no
0: whatever the
3: way.
0: Method of
3: there's
0: death
3: no
0: is.
3: There's no good way of going out.
0: Yeah.
3: She wasn't getting a massage and, like, you know. It wasn't anything like
0: that. Yeah, she got too much pleasure. Her head exploded. All right, so.
2: Have you been suicidal? Or are there any other things going on? How bad is it getting, or is it mostly the sexual acting out?
8: It's just, I don't know. I get really depressed, and when I do it, like, it'll make me feel better, but then later on, it'll just depress me even more.
0: Okay, so you can't do it.
8: Can't do what?
0: The sexing.
8: What do you mean?
2: Okay, you realize you have a problem, you know you're depressed, you know what you're doing is not right, and it's going to result in real severe problems later on, in addition to whether or not you have any sexually transmitted diseases or...
8: No, I always...
2: Okay, but you got to get yourself to a therapist, or do you have a family doctor you can start with, or a school counselor?
8: No, I can't ask.
2: To go to school?
8: Well, yeah, but I can't ask.
2: A minister.
0: Well, listen, how about this? Does she need to go to a counselor to stop this?
2: She needs to
0: I
2: go
0: realize she's had a difficult past.
8: Well, see, the counselor's like some old fat guy, so I don't really feel comfortable asking him.
0: Well, maybe if he lost some weight.
2: Well, that is a problem. Listen, you got to be comfortable with who you're seeing, but there's not just one fat old guy doing counseling. Where do you live? What state?
8: California.
2: Okay, well.
0: Yeah, like I had a middle-aged fat guy as a counselor, so they're not all old fat guys.
2: Yeah. When you're a teenager, it's tough
0: going to
2: somebody.
0: You're not going to talk to your counselor. Let me say
2: she's
0: this.
2: She's going to talk to a counselor. We'll find her.
0: Amy?
2: We'll get an 800 number off the air.
0: Okay, listen, here's what I need you to do.
8: Okay.
0: Here's how life works. There are certain things you know you need to do and certain things you know you shouldn't do. And when you start giving in to the things you know you shouldn't do, it weakens you. You feel good the second you're doing it, and then you feel bad later on, and it makes you a little weaker person, whether it's that second piece of pie or that fifth line of blow. Whatever it is, you know you shouldn't do it, and you do it. And the more you do it, the easier it is to do more of it because you go, oh, F it. Game on. Let's do it. I already started. I'm a mess. I hate myself. But when you don't do it, you gain strength from that. Like when you go, no, I'm not going to do that. I'm going to go out and take a walk instead. You will get stronger. It'll make it easier the next time. You understand?
8: Yeah.
0: You need a couple of those don't do it's under your belt. You need to feel bad, and instead of picking up the phone and going for the maintenance call with the ex-bo, you need to just take a walk.
8: Well, I didn't do it for like 3 or 4 months, and then like yesterday I didn't. Just like...
2: Okay,
8: completely depressed me.
2: Right. Right. And well, what you got to understand, this is a disorder. This is like coming to a doctor and having a sore throat and getting whatever antibiotic. It is something that we see, we treat, we successfully treat it, and it's not something that's mysterious and people don't know what to do with this. So you can get help. You can get very specific help. And if you don't get that help...
0: From where? The old fat guy?
2: No, from the young fat guy. Maybe it's her primary care physician. You've just got to have some trust.

0: Weekend is the name of the CD. Name of the game is the name of the song. Crystal Method is here tonight, and the CD is out July 31st. So write that down on your calendar there, kiddies. Also, the tour will begin July 27th, and Crystal Method will be out and coming to a town near you. Bruce in for Drew. Adam in for Adam. James?
1: Yeah.
0: You're 17?
1: Yeah, dude.
0: What's up, dude?
1: Well, you see, I got this problem because I dated this girl for 2 weeks, right? And, it was like one of them BS things when I met her. And so I just, like, asked her out, and it was, yeah. But anyways, we broke up, but we were...
0: I know a lot of you are wondering why I'm not saying what or explain that, because that was 3 years ago. I'm just along for the ride. I'm like an air freshener on a rearview mirror right now. That's what I am. I get my paycheck, and let's go home. All right, keep going, James. You're doing good.
1: Anyway, so we've been friends for, like, 6 months, and, well... I've gotten to know her real a lot, and I want to tell her that I love her because I kind of want to marry this girl someday, but I ain't stupid enough to do it now.
0: Well, I don't know. I think you may be. I mean, you got to give yourself some credit, James. You seem dumb enough.
1: Thanks. That's right.
0: No, you did date her for a couple of weeks, or you never dated her?
1: I dated her for, like, we went out.
0: And why did you? Yeah, I wonder how many she would say you went out on. I'm guessing wouldn't be as many as five. And what? Why did that end? If you loved her?
1: Well, because I didn't then. I just met her.
0: No, this ain't working for me. If Drew were here, he'd be climbing the walls right now because guys are very delusional at 17. If you met a girl and she was into you, and you started going out with her. You would be going out with her now. You wouldn't have slid into the friendship mode with her unless she wanted that. Have you ever kissed her?
1: Yeah.
0: With your tongue?
1: Yeah.
0: Really?
1: Yeah, but she's like down south now. She's in a different state now. But
0: what is that, a rim job? What'd she do with her tongue?
2: Poor James.
1: I'm saying one of the reasons that we became friends is because
0: she went down south. Wow. All right, I was wrong. Hey, James, where are you? You're calling from Idaho?
1: Yeah.
0: And where is she?
1: She's in Arizona.
0: I see. And
2: it's got to be slim pickings in Idaho. I mean, you better follow that one. I don't know if they're going to get...
0: Well, he recently banged the bejesus out of a 30-pound sack of potatoes. So it's either that... Hey, James?
1: Yeah.
0: I think you're slightly delusional.
1: Yeah, probably.
0: You know she doesn't love you.
1: Yeah.
0: Now, she says stuff like when you go, hey, you're great. She goes, yeah, you're great too. But she's not into you like a boyfriend. Is she?
1: Well, I don't
2: know. She just started going south and then just like hit Mexico and then she stopped.
0: Right.
2: I'll just stop here. So, James, when's the last time you talked to her?
1: I talked to her 2 weeks ago.
0: Yeah.
1: But I email her.
0: Yeah, James. But here's why I'm trying to discourage you, and we're all giving James a little bit of tough love and a little Cirrus here. But here's why. You are going to spend your entire high school career corresponding with some chick who lives 8 states away and who's not interested in you at all. Meanwhile, you need to find a nice Idahoan and get busy.
3: You need to find yourself a nice Idaho.
0: That's right. You can find a nice eye to hoe and get busy.
1: A lot of hoes up here.
0: There you go. There you go, James. Don't obsess over this fantasy chick. We've all done it. It ain't going to work.
1: All right.
2: You're going to miss out on the one that's right for you.
0: That's right.
2: The next one that moves south.
0: That's right. That's the one who had too many wine coolers and passed out against the hamper at your older brother's place. Mrs. Wright.
4: You shredded poor James.
0: No, but you know how guys get with that fantasy, and they think they're dating. And
2: we started these like when we first met, you know, and then all that BS. You know, like what does that mean? Usually, it starts out, you know, it was a wonderful, you know, beginning, and we had, you know, a great time. But he didn't even say one thing about.
0: Well, they're sketchy on the details because the details would sort of tip their hand, which is
2: I like it when he agrees with them.

0: himself.
1: You know, yeah. You know, yeah.
2: Well, in Idaho, you have to be able to talk to yourself. It's cold there, and I don't think they get cable.
1: Do they get the Man Show in Idaho?
2: No. Probably.
3: Hey, we're going to be playing Boise next week.
2: Are you?
3: Yeah.
2: Right, have fun.
3: First time.
2: Darren?
4: Yeah?
2: You're 17.
4: What up? First of all, I want to say Man Show is like the greatest show ever.
2: Thank you, Darren. You're a genius.
4: thank you for that, Romo. I just had a question about me and my girlfriend kind of fool around. Mm-hmm. And sometimes, you know, we like, I guess you could say dry hump, but it's all with our clothes on.
2: Right.
4: You know, and recently I thought this was okay, but I recently heard that you can get pregnant from doing that. I want to know if that possible.
2: Yes. Yes.
4: With clothes on.
2: Yes, except for she gives birth to a pair of bib overalls. It's a little, but still, it's still pregnant in a flannel shirt.
1: It is possible.
4: It is possible.
1: Yeah. Yeah. The sperm are very modal.
2: Mm-hmm. Well, it's technically possible.
1: What do you give me? What do you mean? It's possible. When you're 17, he needs to know how possible it is.
2: No, yeah, but no, I mean, no, it's possible, but it's certainly not likely.
0: How many
2: probable.
0: Layers of clothes are we talking about?
2: What are you wearing, Darren?
1: Boxers.
4: Boxers, pants, her like jeans and panties. So
2: really,
4: four layers of clothes going there.
2: I see. And there's usually a throw rug between you two. I mean, when you get rolling around.
4: Yes.
3: How possible could it be with all those clothes on?
0: I put the condom on before you put the pants on, just to be safe.
1: That would be safer. I've seen the Immaculate Conception occur many times. I delivered a baby once. Somebody never had sex. Mm-hmm.
2: Darren, how old is she?
4: Oh, she's the same age.
2: And are you guys religious people?
4: No.
2: So are you?
4: I'm about as like atheist as you are.
2: Are you holding out? Is she holding out for sex, for intercourse?
4: Yeah, she doesn't want to get pregnant. Our school's full of like obese pregnant women. So
2: interesting. That must be. Look, forget health class. Just let's talk to the pregnant students. So you don't want to get her pregnant. She doesn't want to get pregnant. Good. So you're just doing the dry humping. But here's the problem: is it's going to turn into more than dry humping. You're not going to be ready.
4: Yeah.
2: Maybe she should get on the pill, or you should get a condom or something.
4: Oh, I got condoms, but yeah.
2: All right. Well, listen, she's not going to get pregnant.
4: All right.
1: I think the not crystal method advice is good. Put the condom on underneath everything, because when you lose your willpower, it's going to happen
0: or
1: quickly.
0: Maybe move to a different part of the body, like to the side or something. Because, you know, when you're dry humping with all those clothes on, you really don't really know where you're at in the body. So
2: that's true. Yeah.
0: You know what I'm saying? Yeah. You know what I'm saying, right?
4: Yeah, I hear
0: you.
2: Yeah.
0: So just maybe turn to the side or something.
4: Yeah.
2: All right. Happy humping.
4: Thanks. And I just want to say that song by Crystal Method, kick ass.
0: Oh, yeah. Thank you.
2: All right. Good. The CD's coming out the 31st of July.
4: I probably won't buy it, but you know.
2: Yeah. No, that's cool. Don't buy it.
0: You are an asshole.
1: Too busy dry humping.
2: You know, the CD comes with a hole in it. You can put your dick through there, Darren.
4: Nice.
2: Son of a bitch. These kids are all smart asses now. You notice that? Didn't have the kind of discipline and respect we had when we were coming up.
1: Mm-hmm. Well, you're sure role modeling for him now.
2: Well, I couldn't figure out his strategy. He liked the Crystal Method song. He just wasn't going to buy the CD.
1: It's that attitude.
2: Yeah. All right. Well, you know, we're going to play another one tonight. So if he likes the two, you got to figure he's going to like every song on the CD.
1: It troubles me as a health professional thinking that these youth listening to the Man Show or watching the Man Show, it seems to be very popular with the youth.
2: That's right.
1: Disturbing.
2: Thank you. Ashley?
5: Yep.
2: You're 15?
5: Yeah.
2: You're on with Crystal Method.
5: Hi.
3: Hi.
5: Hey. How are you guys doing?
3: Great.
0: Doing well.
5: Good. Okay. Here's the thing. I've been seeing my boyfriend for about 2 years. A little over a year and a half. And I want to talk to my mom about getting on birth control, but I don't really know how to bring it up.
2: Mm-hmm.
1: How much have you been seeing of him? Naked or?
5: Yeah.
1: Uh-huh.
2: How old is he?
5: He's 15, too.
2: Oh, that son of a bitch.
1: Now, you can go to a clinic without parental consent, I believe.
5: I really want to let my mom know, though.
1: But well, you do. That's great.
5: Yeah.
2: You want to get her in on it?
5: Yeah, but I just don't know how to bring it up.
2: Well, here's how you do it. Mom, okay, first off, don't judge. Don't panic. So far, just blowing the bejesus out of him. No actual intercourse.
0: We're dry humping.
2: But are you doing the oral sex thing?
5: Yeah.
2: Okay, well, don't weave that into the initial conversation.
5: Yeah, I kind of want to stay away from
2: it. So yeah, Mom, I got TMJ. Well, I've been blowing this guy for a year solid now. Now, we got to get on the pill and move things ahead here, because I swear to Christ, I'm not going to be able to eat corn on a cob.
1: So what's your relationship like with your mom? Is she...
2: She's
5: well,
2: cool.
5: She's always told me, like, even before I dated anyone, you know, if you're ready to have sex, come to me. But I just don't want, like, it to be awkward.
2: Right.
0: She said that for a reason. She really wants you to come to her. My wife's mom is very much like that, and she very, very
2: call her
0: cool.
2: out on it, yeah.
5: So was she, like, pretty cool?
0: Not too many moms say that, first
5: yeah.
0: of all.
2: Right.
0: I just... Wake her up right now. Go wake her up and tell her you need to go. you need to go to right the first thing in the morning.
5: All right.
0: Hey, you don't want to get pregnant.
2: Your dad's not around though, right?
5: No.
2: Yeah, that's fine.
5: Well, I don't know my real dad because I guess he's a psycho or something. So my mom left him while she was pregnant with me.
2: Right.
5: And then she met my dad. He adopted me when I was three. My other dad, who I call my dad,
2: your stepdad.
5: Yeah. Right. Well, kind of. Right. But then they got divorced. And then my mom got married again, and this guy's really cool. And then my dad, who I call my dad, who is my brother's dad,
2: right.
5: he lives in Phoenix. So
2: yeah. Oh, okay.
5: It's kind of a big mess, but everybody is really happy now, so you know,
2: okay,
5: I
2: good.
5: Think everything turned out good.
2: Talk to your mom about birth control tomorrow.
5: All right.
2: And she knows you've had a boyfriend for a couple of years, so she's got to see it coming. I was just telling Drew about this a few weeks ago. You know, I got step-parents. I guess everyone has step-parents now, maybe a couple sets of step-parents. And I always feel like an idiot as a 37-year-old man when I call my dad's house and my stepmom picks up the phone. I'm not sure what to call my dad. Like, his name is Jim, but it's weird going, can I talk to Jim? Because he's my dad. But I don't want to say, can I talk to Dad? Because that seems weird because she's my stepmom. So I always go, can I talk to my dad? And it's always weird because I got to put the my in front of Dad. Like, can you guys come up with something better for me to say? The old guy, the old man, or like maybe I should do something. Like
3: is he there?
0: My stepfather always he jumps the gun. You want to talk to your mom?
2: Oh yeah.
0: He's always.
2: I see.
0: He always ends the conversation. I'm so hey Jim, you know how you doing? Da da da. Great. You want to talk to your mom? Okay. He just cuts right through all that. I appreciate that.
2: I should talk to my. I should hook up my stepmom with your stepdad. And I could
1: she
2: talk about step parent etiquette. I sit there for like 20 minutes, and then we start getting weird. Stuff. How's work?
0: Yeah.
2: Good. What do you do again? Yeah.
1: She probably knows it makes you feel uncomfortable.
3: Just really freak her out. Just say, I want to talk to Daddy.
2: I want to talk to Daddy? I need Daddy.
3: There you go.
2: Oh. All right. Crystal Method is here, so is Dr. Bruce, filling in for Dr. Drew. We will come back with more calls, questions, and music after this.
6: Hello? Who is this?
7: This is Loveline.
8: 1-800-LOVE-191. Loveline.
2: I love that riff.
1: Yeah, great.
2: That's Sum 41, right?
0: The video is very funny. The end where it goes into the heavy metal thing. Have you seen
2: it? Yeah, they slide into the striper outfits.
0: Yeah, striper outfits.
3: Striper.
2: Circa.
3: To hell with the devil.
2: 87.
0: You're a striper fan, are you?
2: Pretty big. Yeah. I followed them for, I've only followed them for like 8 years.
0: Yeah.
2: You know those impressionable years between 23 and 31.
1: Yeah, adolescent years.
2: You catch an act on MTV, you got some free time on your hands, you hit the road with the band. I mean, not in the band, but following the band.
0: Mm-hmm.
2: Crystal Method is our guest tonight. Tweekend is the name of the CD, and it'll be out July 31st. We'll hear something else off it as the night rolls on when we left off. Of course, Dr. Bruce doing a more than adequate job filling in for Dr.
1: Thank
2: Drew
1: you,
2: tonight.
1: I've had anal sex, and I passed out a couple times.
2: But he always ruins it by talking about anal sex. I give him a compliment, he always blurts out the anal sex
1: thing. A new soundbite there.
2: Hey, Jay?
9: Yeah, still here.
2: All right, so you had a question for Crystal Method.
9: Oh, I just wanted to let him know that Boise is not something to be feared. Oh. I heard the sound of cowering in their voices.
3: We're actually psyched.
0: Never played Boise
3: our
0: before.
3: Favorite thing actually is to play places we haven't played before, and you know, so we're
0: two,
3: excited.
0: Are you two
3: about
0: calls
3: it.
0: From Idaho? Are you
9: yeah.
0: are you in Idaho?
9: Yeah, I'm right here in Idaho.
0: Wow,
9: right
0: very cool. Well, we'll be there soon.
9: Yeah, well, that's going to be cool.
0: You going to come to the show?
9: Oh, I've had my tickets for weeks, man.
0: Oh, awesome. Very cool.
2: Oh, you already got the tickets.
9: Yeah. I just wanted to say, you guys at Crystal Method, you kick so much ass. It's not even funny. Adam, I love that riff from Sum 41, and you're more than just a genius. You're an evil genius.
6: Oh,
9: and
6: oh,
9: Dr. Thank Bruce,
6: you. Yo.
9: You are a pathetic excuse for a radio personality.
6: Oh, come on.
9: Yeah, I like you.
6: All right.
2: Oh,
6: you are an asshole.
2: Yeah, because that's...
0: These are prepared statements that these guys are reading off.
7: I was crestfallen.
2: Yeah. All right, Bruce, really, he was kidding.
6: Okay. He was.
2: There were elements of truth to it, but he was overall kidding. Overall.
7: I had some profound comments about Idaho prepared.
2: Buddy?
10: Yeah?
2: You're 19?
10: Yeah, I have a quick question. First of all, Adam, you kick ass.
2: Yes, thank you.
10: Oh, by the way, your show that you always talk about?
2: The Man Show.
10: Mm-hmm.
2: Yes.
10: That's on MTV, right?
2: No. How dare you? It's Comedy Central.
0: No, don't bring up MTV.
2: Yes.
7: I like Buddy.
10: See, I was joking.
2: All right, so you got a question for the band?
10: Yeah. How'd you guys get your name?
0: No, Anderson is
2: he's good. Yeah.
0: He is really good.
2: Yes, everyone thinks it's a drug reference, but it's not.
6: Well, I mean, obviously we heard the drug reference in it, and
2: right.
6: we thought, you know, that'll be something perfect to scare parents and get people interested in the band. And but actually, it's completely not how the name came about.
7: And of course, Tweekend has nothing to do with the drug reference.
0: Well, actually, the Tweekend, we were going to call the album 7 Day Tweekend because it took us, I mean, we were here playing Vegas, I think, for you, like, 3 or 4 years ago. And usually the cycle is a little bit shorter between, you know, albums. So we actually called it Tweekend because it was the end of the tweak, the end of the constantly changing and adjusting the
2: tweaking. Yes. Yes, you engineers tweak things when they design an
0: airplane. Dr. Bruce has got a dirty mind over there. He's
7: that tweak. Give me a break. I had anal sex and I passed out. That was after tweaking on some crystal.
0: Good Lord.
2: Do you want to tell the story about how the band got the name, or do you want to leave the mystery in the kids' minds?
6: Oh, we can tell a story.
2: All right, go ahead.
6: There was... This girl in Las Vegas that used to give us rides everywhere, and we were working with this rapper who wasn't very good, but he did come up with one brilliant line once, and that he asked how we were getting somewhere to a party or something that night, and he goes, "Oh, I know the Crystal Method," and we didn't have a band name at the time, and
2: Crystal was the name of the girl with the car,
6: yeah.
0: So, I just like the way they sound, you know. Like, you know, don't take it literally. Like Def Leppard. Nobody's like thinking the band. They named a band for like a.
6: But
0: you know,
6: yeah, we definitely heard. We definitely thought the drug reference was part of the appeal, and same with the album name too. But I mean, we think it's funny. We don't do anything to promote drug use or abuse, and we just think it's funny.
2: All right, and that's the story of the Crystal Method name. Oda?
9: Yeah, it's Oda.
2: Oda. What's up there, Oda?
9: First off, I'd like to say, dude, Crystal Method, you guys rock, man. Seriously.
6: Thanks,
9: hard
6: man.
9: Ass.
6: Thanks.
0: Oda? Yeah. Where are you at, Oda?
9: I'm in Northridge, California. Or not Northridge, North Hollywood, sorry.
2: Oh, okay.
9: Yep, North Hollywood.
2: Bad times. What streets are you living on?
9: Colfax.
2: Hey, I grew up on Colfax.
9: No kidding.
2: Yeah.
9: Whoa.
2: Colfax in Houston.
9: Oh, no way.
2: Yeah.
0: Yes, he's living in your old house, I think.
2: What's your...
9: I just got
2: done raping my mom. He's going to kill my stepdad now.
9: All right. Well, anyways... Like,
2: well, wait a minute. What street are you on?
9: I'm on Colfax.
2: I know, but then I gave you the Houston cross street, and you went, no way. Like, you know, that was your street or nearby or something.
9: Yeah, dude. I'm on Colfax and Houston right there.
2: Oh, you are?
9: Yeah, seriously.
2: Wow.
9: I know. Eerie, huh?
2: Yeah. Hold on, let me call my mom.
9: I'm creeping up the front door.
7: Oh, creative caller. I like it.
9: All right. But, yeah, so like you guys read on the prompter, I have a history of sleepwalking.
2: Mm-hmm.
9: And I've done some really weird stuff ever since, like, age 9. And that night, I distinctly remember dreaming something not even erotic. I was actually dreaming about a game that I was playing earlier that day. And
11: But, you know, I just wake up in the middle of the dream, and I'm looming over my cousin. Well, see, the thing is, I'm not sure if she's exactly my cousin. I mean, we're really they're really close acquaintances with the family, but I'm not sure what, you know, blood tie-ins they have.
1: Okay.
2: Right. But,
1: I think tie this all together.
2: By the way, this is something that I think parents do to try to prevent you from having sex with them. You know, like, it's a friend of the family who's got a hot 15-year-old, and you got a horny 15-year-old, and you go, that's your cousin, Monique.
11: Yeah, I think so.
2: Don't touch her. Uncle, yeah, that guy's my brother. That's uncle, whatever. Yeah.
11: Calm down, Adam.
1: So you have sex when you sleepwalk, or what?
11: Not sex. Oh. I mean, aside from that, this is actually the first time I've had any sort of you know, sexual activity when I was sleepwalking. Mostly, it's just running into walls or closet.
2: Right, but what is this girl doing in your house?
11: No, I was in her house. See, I was with my aunt.
2: Right.
11: And, she lives with my aunt. So what's it called? So I was over there, and my mom had a business trip that she had to go to that was in New York.
2: I see. Is this your aunt's daughter?
11: No, she's not my aunt's daughter. She's, I guess, like I said, I'm not too clear on what she is. All I know is that we call her a cousin.
2: Okay, yeah, you don't know what she is to your aunt.
1: Is there a question here?
2: Hold on a second. Oh, hold on. You sleepwalking now? Did she adopt her? Is she
11: She's okay. My aunt. It's her husband's brother's daughter.
2: All right. See, I tell you, you might as well just take the entire family system, just put it in a Cuisinart, just spill it out on the sidewalk, because that's all we got now—a bunch of half brothers and step cousins, and everything's a mess. No one even knows who anyone really is anymore.
11: Well, my question is basically, Bruce, even though you're a mediocre physician, I was wondering what methods can I take to you know, make sure that this doesn't happen again, because I'm really tired of sleepwalking. I wake up in the morning with bruises and my mom with these funny stories.
2: All right, hold on there, Rhoda. What can
1: you
2: do?
1: Well, it's a bona fide sleep disorder. It's not something that's some sort of pathology. So if you have that behavior, there's really not a specific treatment for it.
2: And it's dangerous, right?
1: Well, I mean, rarely does somebody get into any kind of real difficulty. It's usually something that happens as a stage period of time. It's not something he's going to...
2: You wouldn't do anything any differently. I mean, what I'm saying is people go, well, you're sleepwalking. You could walk right off a bridge and fall to your death. But you wouldn't jump off a bridge when you were sleepwalking any more than you would when you were awake. Do you know what I'm saying?
1: Right.
2: Like, you're sort of conscious even though you're unconscious, right?
1: Well, there was an interesting case where an individual claimed as his defense that he murdered his in-laws while in a sleepwalking state, in which he got in a car and drove somewhere.
2: Right.
1: And, you know, there are sleep specialists now that look at these kind of things, and that's an extreme case. But people normally will walk places. Sometimes they'll unlock it or open
2: the
1: door.
2: By the way, I always like when they give like defenses like that, because by the way, that just means you were going to do it the next morning. You just got an early jump on it that night. And number two, for me, more reason why we should put you away. I mean, listen, you just killed a family, you didn't even know it. I mean, isn't that grounds enough to put you away? I mean, aren't you even more dangerous than the guy who does it in a premeditated fashion?
1: Yeah, but this guy sounds like he has just garden variety sleepwalking.
12: He's got all kinds of problems over there.
2: All right, so he should go what? Talk to a doctor, maybe see about going to a sleep clinic or something like that?
1: Right. Well, it's a little bit overkill. I think he should just wait, and he hasn't really done anything. He touched somebody.
2: Well, is there anything you can do? I mean, to trick yourself or wake yourself up? You know,
1: no.
2: Chain your foot to the bed or something like that?
1: No.
2: Because you just undo it.
1: You could chain your foot to the bed, but you're just going to...
2: You're going to undo yourself?
1: Right.
2: All right.
1: Or not be able to fall asleep.
2: All right. Let's keep going here. We'll speak to Jonathan. Jonathan?
13: What's up?
2: You're 19. What's going on?
13: Crystal Method. What's up, guys?
14: What's up, Jonathan?
13: Big fan.
14: Thanks, man.
13: I'm going to see you guys in Portland in a couple weeks.
14: Oh, cool. At the Big Stink.
13: Yeah, Big Stink. I wanted to ask you about your guys' like techniques and how you guys work in the studio. Like, do you just sit around with like a couple turntables and a sampler, or how does it work when you're like doing a record and stuff?
6: Not with turntables. All we you know, samplers, sequencers, synthesizers.
0: Yeah, we have our favorite like synths, and you know, we tend to, you know, try not to just sit around and stare at them. We tend to hope, you know, have ideas when we go in there, and we jump on one and we'll work out a beat or rhythm or come up with a hook. Are you an aspiring musician yourself?
13: Yeah, I'm an aspiring musician, not necessarily in like DJing or anything, but definitely an aspiring musician.
2: Well, what do you do with the sampler? Because like a, you know,
13: well,
2: I mean, you have to load it, right, with something? Like, well, you have to go get the samples and load it into the sampler?
6: Well, samplers can be two things. They can just have samples of pianos and whatever and basically play just like a piano.
2: Oh, I see.
6: Or you can put vocals in and other things for, like, sound effects or little hooks.
0: So you have
6: like
0: some gear now?
13: What's that?
0: You have some gear?
13: I don't have my own sampler, but I've messed around with a couple here and there.
0: This is what you do. You save your money. You go down to the Guitar Center or some other big place like that, and you play on every single one until you find one you like, because, you know, they let you do that. And find one you like and then take it home, and then you still have 30 days to take it back. Make sure that you like it, and don't let someone of those guys talk you into something else.
2: No, and here's the good news with the Guitar Center. They're having a red tag blowout.
0: Oh, my.
2: Because the samplers...
15: You're in a red tag blowout.
2: They got
15: all the blowouts from...
2: Yamaha drum
15: Kramer,
2: kit, a nickel. Drumsticks, free, as many as you can carry.
15: This is the last chance you'll have this weekend to buy what you need.
0: Like, always get the guy that does the tractor truck pull, like that guy. Right. He does his like Guitar Center thing on Thursday, and then he comes in the next day. Okay, what am I doing today? Okay, this is the tractor truck pull.
2: I don't even think it's a different day. I think he's in the studio that day, and like he's going, the Chi-Town Hustler, Shirley Cha-Cha, I'm all down, some go, some blow. Orange County International Raceway, Fox on Wednesday night, Fox night. The English Leather Girls are going to be there. Papa Do Run Run's going to be playing in the infield. Fox is free. Shirley Cha-Cha Muldown is going to take the crown, but Big Daddy's got other ideas. Liquid nitro. Drop it on the ground. Drop a match on it. Virtually another one put inside a 427-cubic-inch Hemi engine. Liquid dynamite. Okay. All right. Oh, what's this? Guitar Center. Yeah. Drumsticks a nickel. Hammond, Oregon, free. Come on down.
15: Pearl drum sets. Half off.
2: Yeah. Every time I hear one of those commercials, I go, I got to start a band. I have to start a band. I cannot believe that one of those Korg keyboards was going for $1,800. It's now only $70. I got to start a band.
0: And there's always a new inventory.
15: New inventory's coming in. We need to liquidate fast.
0: Like, and we fall for it every week. It's the same. Somehow we don't.
2: Everybody does that. I like when car dealers do it. We screwed up. We bought way too many Tauruses. Now we're overflowing and we got a deal. It's like, really? Did you really do it? Because last month you were saying you had too many Tauruses. Every month you got too many Tauruses. And every season, it's dealing days. I always like that, though, where you're going to pounce on them. Hey, they screwed up. Our sales guy. I like the one, too. The boss doesn't know it. But we're giving away minivans. Really? Don't you think the boss hears some of the radio spots? If the boss is pissed, doesn't seem like a good plan to get on the radio and start yelling, the boss on out of town, and we're giving away Tauruses. We're making deals. And I like this one, too. No reasonable offer refused.
0: Yes. Yes.
7: You know, I think, don't you think hospitals should start advertising like that?
2: Yeah. You know what I said for hospitals? And that, you know, because there's always this controversy about how long it, you know, people stay, how much money it costs to keep people in intensive care, and the guy's 85. Oh. He should have been dead 10 years ago. We're just keeping him alive, and it's 10 grand a week to keep this old geezer alive. Here's my plan. It sounds radical and maybe Orwellian or Hitler-esque, but really think about it.
0: Mm-hmm.
2: Life support machines have a coin slot, okay? And as long as there's loved ones there to feed those quarters in,
0: I like it.
2: Grandpa stays alive. But the second that dries up, he's gone. And that solves the problem, because who would want to go return to a world with no loved ones to feed their respirator, right? And if you didn't love the guy, then you let him die.
1: Or what about time limit on the?
2: No, no, just this is it's like a parking meter. Just if you can keep feeding it, he stays
3: like
2: alive.
3: The DNR, right? Do not resuscitate.
1: Right.
2: All right. Some go, some blow. Oh yeah, that's right. You know, I swear to Christ, the Fox Night they would play "Fox on the Run" by Sweet in the background. And the guy would just be going, he'd be going nuts. Fox is free. That's right, boys. Oh yeah, but a lot of hotties came out to the drag races in Pomona on a Wednesday night. Papa Do Run Run in the infield.
1: Yep.
2: English leather girls signing calendars. Very hot. Josh?
16: Yeah.
2: You're 20.
16: Yeah, I just want to say, actually, Dr. Bruce, I don't know why everyone picks on him, but he's a really pleasant guy. He's got a nice voice.
2: He really is.
1: Well, Josh, you're a gem of a guy.
7: I've had anal sex and I passed out a couple times.
2: What's up there, Josh?
16: Well, I don't know if anyone's going to remember this, but about 4.5 years ago, Crystal Method was promoting Vegas, and they were in on the show there. And they said they would actually do a remix of the Dr. Drew Boogie or the Dr.
2: Oh yes, I do remember that.
17: I was going to bring this up. I recently went through those CDs that it wasn't Anderson,
2: right?
17: He's a really great guy, but he put together a bad compilation. I mean, I did go through,
3: you know,
17: and
3: we did a remix with Jimmy Samples.
17: Yeah, that was how we brought it up, because you said you should do one with Dr. Drew's Dr. Drew Boogie or whatever. So I actually did go through those, but Anderson could help us out here.
2: But Anderson can't even help himself. So don't expect him to help you guys or the show.
18: I'm trying to do my best here under really difficult circumstances.
2: Was it the Dr. Drew? He's a genius. did he help? Did he do the boogie or is it the shuffle that you had?
17: Oh, he I don't even know if he gave us the right. If he gave us the right one,
7: asshole.
17: Yeah, it was basically you wanted us to do a remix or something similar to this, and so he gave us two CDs.
2: Right, and this sounds decent enough to me, but to guys like you, to your trained ears, this is hack crap, right?
17: No, we were intrigued.
3: We would need his vocals, you know, his vocals.
17: But it was
3: alone.
17: Very cut up. It was like, you know, I am gay, you know.
2: Right.
17: We need
2: to smooth it out.
17: Yeah, I was taping a few of the shows when Tricky was in here.
2: Oh, interesting.
17: And I was going to try to pull something off of that because we really did want to have something prepared.
2: Well, why don't you guys cancel the tour and get to work?
3: Yeah. That's what we're doing. That's the plan.
2: I mean, you know where your bread is buttered,
17: exactly,
2: right? It's not out in Idaho.
17: No.
2: It's right here. All right. So, you're saying we can at the end of the night tonight, maybe Anderson? No, Anderson says forget.
17: No, he's not into it.
2: I forget. Hey, Josh,
17: we'll work it out.
2: Thanks.
16: All right, thank you.
2: I think we answered.
17: He's been holding
2: on
17: to that little nugget for a while, though. He's been waiting for this remix to pop up.
2: Remember in '84 when you guys came in, Bill?
19: Yeah.
2: What's up?
19: Crystal Method, this new stuff you guys got, that's fantastic.
17: Oh, thanks for
19: my world.
17: Thank you.
19: And I want to ask Adam.
2: Yeah.
19: You've mentioned the show Woodsville on the show before,
2: right?
19: Was that an emotionally scarring experience?
2: Woodsville?
19: Yeah.
2: Yeah, it wasn't when I was watching, but I've seen it as an adult, and it is now, yes. Very bizarre. Do you guys remember Lidsville?
17: Mm-mm.
2: Sid and Marty Croft. No. Bruce, what is it that you don't remember anything, do you?
3: Like H.R. Puffin
2: Lidsville.
3: Stuff or something?
2: Yeah, the guy fell down the magician's giant hat. And it had Charles Nelson Reilly was the hoodoo guru.
3: Yeah, later. H.R. Puffin stuff.
2: Wait, was that H.R.?
3: Yeah.
2: Well, then wait a minute. Who was the antagonist in Lidsville? That was the same thing.
18: Who cares?
2: Anderson, you've seen Lidsville, haven't you? No? What is this? It's like some kind of retarded mutiny that goes on here every night.
1: Sorry.
2: I get gaslit by everybody when I'm the genius.
1: Yeah.
2: Bill, you've seen Lidsville, right? Bill? Caller Bill? Idiot who brought up Lidsville?
19: Oh, yeah.
2: Yeah, it's bizarre. It's like some kind of drug trip, right?
19: Well, I've only seen like little bits of it, like clips.
2: All right.
1: So he hasn't seen it either.
2: All right. Can I hang up on you now?
19: Yeah, go ahead.
2: All right. Thank you. All right, I need to regroup. I can't believe no one is anybody in this studio seen Lidsville? Are you guys? Are you effing me? Really? Me? I'm the only guy out of the 8 or 9 people that are here, not in the studio, but also in the other studio that have seen Lidsville, that know the name Lidsville? No one knows Lidsville? Doesn't know the name Lidsville.
6: And you're not thinking of HR Puff and stuff, right?
2: It's same people, okay. Same time. Same show, essentially, but everything was a hat. Lidsville, no, everyone like was it. A hat.
20: Oh,
2: now listen, boy. Anderson, get on that computer and find Lidsville. For Christ's sake, I cannot. I wait till my normal friends hear this tomorrow. They're going to freak.
21: The computer doesn't work.
2: Okay.
1: There's no lid like a unit of sale for marijuana.
2: All right, we're going to take a break. I'm going to yell at everybody about Lidsville, and then we'll be back.
22: Loveline, 1-800-LOVE-191. Back in a minute.
2: It's Loveline. I'm Adam Carolla. That is Dr. Bruce. Scott and Ken are both here from Crystal Method. Tweekend is the name of the CD. Out July 31st, and the tour's going to start even sooner. So look for them coming to a town near you. And let's keep rolling along with the calls. Johnny?
23: Yeah.
2: You're 20?
23: Uh-huh.
2: What's up?
23: First of all, I want to tell you, dude, you're so awesome, dude. I love you, dude.
2: Who do you love?
23: I love you, Adam.
2: Oh, thank you.
23: You're awesome, dude. And I wish Dr. Drew was there. I'd tell him I love him, too.
1: Don't you love me?
23: Oh, yeah, I love you more.
1: Thanks.
23: Man.
2: There, good.
23: he's a good guy, too, you know?
2: Yeah, what's going on with the phone there, Johnny?
23: I love my phone.
2: It's ironic when I ask him what's up with the phone, and then I can't understand him when he answers because the phone's too effed up.
23: Can you hear me now?
2: Yeah. Ask your question real fast.
23: Well, I don't have pre-cum.
2: You don't?
23: I was wondering, what's up with that? Because I've heard, mostly every guy gets it, and I don't even know what it is.
1: It's very sneaky. It's
23: really?
1: Very sneaky. It's very clear. You can't see it, and I guarantee you there's the sperm and the pre-cum there. They're there before you expect them.
6: You must be going really fast.
23: No, everything's great, dude. I'm acting I can tax bucket over 45 minutes, an hour, dude. Everything's awesome.
17: How do you know if you don't have pre-cum if
1: you're having sex?
17: How do you know?
23: How do I know what?
17: You don't have it.
23: Couldn't I be given it if I was, masturbating?
2: Yeah, well, listen. As a guy who's got a hell of a NAD gasket, I got a Delta faucet down there. I mean, it does not, I have no drippage. Believe me, I know my own penis.
1: Mm-hmm.
2: I know it well. But there's different degrees. I mean, there's some guys who can sit there, they'll watch a porn movie and they'll have a spot in their pants halfway into the porn movie, not because they had an orgasm, but because their penis is almost drooling. You know, that's what it is. I mean, that's what your mouth does. I mean, you watch a commercial for, and a guy's cutting a big steak, and all of a sudden your mouth starts getting some saliva going in it, or you smell some lasagna coming in from the kitchen.
1: Mm-hmm.
2: Your mouth starts to, pre-lubricate, right? I mean, it's going hey, we're going to be eating soon.
1: My pet loves dogs.
2: Yeah, and your penis does that too, right? You get an erection, you see some pornography, you think you're screwing around with some chick, you think you know where it's heading, that's what happens.
1: Right.
2: Right.
17: Dry humping.
2: And we're dry humping. And it happens with most guys. Some guys, it's a problem. Other guys,
1: right,
2: not as big.
1: There's just there's a gradient, as with anything else in nature. Some people have something very early on. You know, this guy has it, but it's probably a lot shorter period of time.
2: He probably doesn't have it as much as other guys. I mean,
1: right.
2: It's like some people sweat a lot, other people don't sweat.
1: Right. But don't fool yourself. You can get somebody pregnant with that.
2: That's right.
1: It's there.
2: That's right. The air that comes out of your penis has sperm in it, right, Bruce?
1: No.
2: Oh. Kaylee? Kylie?
24: Kaylee. Yes.
2: You're 15.
24: Yes.
2: What's up?
24: Me and my boyfriend have been going out for a year, and he expressed that he wanted to have sex with me.
2: Mm-hmm.
24: And I don't know how to tell him no because I have AIDS, and I don't want to, pass it on or anything.
2: How'd you get AIDS?
24: My mom.
2: How'd she give you AIDS?
24: Birth.
2: Oh, really?
1: And you're 15 now,
24: yeah.
1: And you're otherwise, you're in good health on medication. What's your health status?
24: Yeah, I do IVIG every month.
2: You get your T-cell checked and all that count done and everything?
24: Yeah.
2: And what are you on?
24: So many medicines. I just call them, the colors, the blue ones, the green ones, not the green ones, I mean the red ones.
1: Well, that's a tough situation when you're 15, especially. It's your relationship with this guy has been going on for how long?
24: Like a year.
1: Okay.
2: And have you been, what else have you been doing with him?
24: Nothing really big, like lots of cuddling and kissing and hugging and talking.
2: Yeah, do you...
24: Like,
2: do you,
24: nothing that's bad.
2: Right. Really. Do you do serious making out?
24: Yeah.
2: Yeah. That might freak him, too.
24: Yeah, that's why I don't want to tell him.
2: Yeah, this is a bit of a predicament. I think you should never tell him.